0: people on the way out because there's a lot of overgrowth of the the black raspberry brush there. So on the way out, and I go, oh, okay, well, yeah, I'm going to head out to if only... be nice to get that pruned, but you know how it is, and getting, and I'm feeling so tired because, well, you know, and it just, if for some reason, it takes about a minute and a half from a mother-in-law, and then I'm out there with shears cutting, and it's getting dark. How did this happen? And I love it. I love working. I think that's a big part of why she likes me and my wife likes me, but I'm not kind of, I don't want to do this. But I'm out there. And then I don't know about all of you, but I have a little bit of tenacity in me. I think it's that Midwest. For me, it's Colorado. It's that once I start something, I got to get it done.
1: Yeah.
0: Right?
2: Mm-hmm. Sure.
0: And so then it's done. It's 45 minutes or an hour later. And I see myself kind of looking at the shape. Seeing if I can shape it a little bit so that it follows a bit around. Because I want it to be along the sidewalk, but not too far out from. And I go, what am I doing? I've got a two-block talk tomorrow. So finally I say, I got to get out of here. And she's just like my father. And I think we all have a parent. Usually it's one, not two. But did you guys have a parent who just... even if you did the best job, tried the hardest you possibly could, put everything into it. You're out there trying to shape the black raspberry shrub to sort of be in the visage of your mother-in-law so it looks beautiful, but it's still kind of thorny. And you're kind of going, you know, what do you think? And they go, that was fine. Yeah. That was quite fine.
2: You could have maybe done that.
0: Yeah, right. Exactly. Yeah. I don't even think I listened to that. I said, if you want to hear any more from me, I'll be on the radio.
3: Right. Hey, but I'm on YouTube.
0: Yeah, right. Exactly. Where are all my stand-up
1: comedy? Do you call her by her first name?
0: Yes, but I do like this because I don't think she's up early enough to listen to this.
2: Okay.
0: Her name is Hermione.
1: What is it?
0: Hermione, and it's spelled like Hermione.
1: Mm-hmm. Okay.
0: From the
2: right.
0: But she pronounces it Hermione. And I don't often do this joke because I'm afraid she'll hear it. But every single time I address her, like you said, you know, do you call her by her first name? Like, Hermione, I always kind of want to go, Hermione, you do know that you're pronouncing your name wrong. Has anyone talked to you about that? But yeah, I'll call her Hermione. And then she has this great boyfriend. This is kind of the world that we live in, and I love it. Mm-hmm. I love that my, you know, 70-something mother-in-law has a boyfriend. You know, my father now has a girlfriend, and he's 81.
2: Good for him. Sure.
0: Oh, I think it's great. And she's, I'll do the joke about my mother-in-law, not him. But, you know, her boyfriend is like, I don't know, 65 or something. So she's really robbing the cradle.
2: Yeah.
0: Oh,
2: yeah.
0: Like that. So it's fun. And my father's dating a girl who's, you know, younger. I like saying girl. She's like 68 or something. But she is. But I mean, it's, you know, it's really fun. So, and he's really, he's very interesting. He's a Quaker, which, you know, I don't come across a lot of Quakers in my day-to-day life. I hang out at bars a lot, though, so maybe that's part of it. There's not a lot of intersections with what I do.
3: Sure.
0: I guess if it's legal, I'm in a dispensary often, not a lot of Quakers in there. But he's just a brilliant guy and loves to talk about religion, and he's a fisher, and he's always dressed. You know anybody like that? Especially like in Indiana, my wife's from Michigan also. You know anybody who kind of, they're always dressed, in Colorado we say this to it, they're always dressed like they're just about to go fishing. Like it's not necessarily going to happen, but if somebody walked in and goes, we got to get to the creek now, they're kind of like, oh yeah, well I have, you know, all my bait and tackle is in these cargo pants.
1: That's great. TJ Miller is our guest.
0: I have an interesting thing where people say, well, what do people recognize you from? And it really is just demographics. You know, I mean, all tech people know me from Silicon Valley. A lot of people love that. But that was on HBO. So then a lot of people recognize me from Deadpool. I was in the first two Deadpools. So I'll get recognized for that. But then I was in a film called Office Christmas Party, which is an R-rated Christmas movie. It's really, really fun. It's a little more cocaine than most Christmas movies. But, well, depending on how you like to watch them.
1: Uh-huh.
0: So, I know, you know. if you do radio at 5 a.m., sometimes that's a part of your Christmas evening. If you've got to work, you know, in the next couple of days. So, you know, that, and then, you know, some people recognize me from Transformers 4, Age of Extinction. So that's people who like cars. You know, some of that, and robots, I guess. And so people kind of know, in horror movie fans, know me from Cloverfield. I did this film called Underwater. And then a big movie that a lot of my fan base loves is She's Out of My League.
3: That's yeah. my favorite.
0: And I bet because, and I really do, I know not a lot about you, enough that we hugged in the green room, or at least I tried to and you walked away. But I feel like my fan base, a lot of them, and if you look at my wife, you can look up a picture of my wife. She's completely out of my league. And I have a lot of people that come to my shows, and they're couples, and it is always a beautiful woman, cool woman, you know, just fun, funny. Call it Midwest 10, when it's a beautiful girl and she's smart and funny. She can still kill a six pack and wants to tailgate, but will yell at you and tell you need to go to bed, but also says, I did something special for Taco Tuesday. That to me is Midwest 10.
1: There you go.
0: And so she is very that. And a lot of the guys that come and see me, and the couples will come, and it's like this gorgeous girl, cool girl, really funny girl. And then this guy who, like you and I, kind of, you look at the couple and you're like, how did that happen? this guy is really, I would not expect this at all. I say when I walk down the street with my wife, people are confused. They look at each other and go, I didn't know they did Make-A-Wish at this
1: age. I get the, how come she's with her dad?
2: I bet.
0: But that's, I'm going to be, my wife and I are in our 40s now, and we're kind of getting to the, we did sort of in vitro and the freezing of the embryo. So we have four frozen children, three girls and one boy. And so he's in there going, me first, please. You know? But yeah, I think we live in a very interesting time, very interesting world.
1: You mentioned the girlfriend thing. I mean, in English, we don't have a good word for that. My sister has a boyfriend. She's my older sister. And I often refer to Kelly as my girlfriend. Mm-hmm. We have two children together.
0: No, you know what? And I say that. I was talking about this the other day. I'm glad you brought that up because I sometimes say to my wife, you know, do you think I'm being a good enough boyfriend? Or I'll say, you know, well, I'm just trying to, you know, I'm just your boyfriend. So I'll kind of interchange husband and boyfriend because I often find that husband becomes a little more
1: institutional.
0: Complacent. Yeah. And yes. It's my wife. So, you know,
2: she's not going anywhere. I don't have to try so hard.
0: And so as a boyfriend, I did this great. I'm going to teach everybody a trick right now to use. So okay. I pranked my wife. Okay. and so what I did was I travel every weekend because I love doing stand up. I'm just absolutely fascinated by it. I just think it is one of the most interesting things a person can do. And I'm an improviser. So I did Second City in Chicago, and a lot of my show is improvised. You'll see I have a special on YouTube called Dear Jonah. Started off as a special about pandemic material, and I talked to this kid. He had cargo pants. That clip is online. It has like 20 million views, and he kind of derailed the show a bit. And then he was part of the show and more part of the show, and I involved. And then by the end, we did the closer together, and it was just great. So the whole special is largely improvised. I did another special. It was all crowd work. I do a lot of improvisation because I think if you come to my show, it should be just for you. I love the idea of if you're coming to a live event, I improvise. No one else will ever see the same show. I will never perform this exact show. It's just for us, just that night. And you've torn your attention away from a screen, which is really hard for any of us to do. Mm-hmm. And you're just present. You're there. And I love that. I just absolutely love it. Hmm. And so I came up with this thing that I thought was really funny. I told Kate that I was going to Irvine, California. It was all in the calendar, the pickup, the flights, everything. And she thought nothing of it. And I said, all right, well, I'm going to leave. Can you say goodbye to me? No, she's my wife, so she was like, I gotta do errands up there. Yeah. I know, please come home and see me off. She goes, okay. And then I go, can you come downstairs and just give me a kiss when I leave? Now she's starting to go, all right, buddy. Okay, I'll do that. Seems a little clingy, but all right. She comes downstairs, give me a kiss. She's in front of the building. The black car is there. So I go, I say goodbye. I put my baggage into the back. I get into the car, open the door. I say, all right, I love you. I'll see you soon. I'm off to California. And I get in the car, close the door, open the door. I have a bouquet of red roses. I get my stuff out of the back, and I come up to her, and I go, wow, that really flew by. That's the fastest I've ever been to California. It almost seems like I never left. Anyway, what do you want to do this weekend? And she's like, what is happening? And I surprised her. I had no work that weekend, so I stayed with her the whole weekend, and she's an artist, and so I pretended to be her art assistant, and I did all the errands that she wanted and all that. And it's aww, one of the best things I've ever done aww in the marriage, because it really kind of revitalized her. Now, we didn't need any help with the two of us, but I think she had started to feel like she was the in-between, you know? She got attention when I wasn't working.
1: So I thought you were going to say you posed nude.
0: Oh, I was nude in the car.
1: Oh, okay.
0: I'm a quick change artist. Oh, I was in completely different clothing when I got out. Did I mention that? I was in a full a ball gown.
1: Is she an artist? Is she a painter?
0: She's an installation artist. So she goes into a room like this and changes every part of it to be a part of the installation. And so it's really fascinating. She's quite famous in the south of France, actually. And then New York is kind of slowly catching up and understanding.
1: Is the place you live, does she constantly change that around?
0: No, she's pretty hard and fast about, but she's very good at interior design, and she's kind of good at everything.
1: Does she touch your stuff?
0: It depends on how many roses and how naked I am.
1: No, not that stuff. Do you have your own place in your house that she's not allowed to walk in and go, why isn't this here?
0: Oh, yeah. I have a full, just a big kind of shelf, and that's...
1: You have the one shelf?
0: She can't touch anything on the shelf. I think it's all her stuff.
1: We live in the same world.
0: You do kind of want that, and I did finally say, it's funny, though, we live in an apartment in Manhattan, and it's incredibly nice. And it is just, Manhattan is cost prohibitive. It's so expensive. We have this beautiful place, and it is a one bedroom, and it's really nice because you don't have to walk from the kitchen to the dining room to the living room or anything, because they're all the same room. We play that game a lot it's not a big place, but I like a lot of the, I realize, are any of you like this? I'm not a guy who goes, don't touch her. I don't like this. Or I'm sort of, I go with the flow. I'm easygoing, and I like her taste, and I like, you know, how she makes everything look. But yeah, I think I find little corners and little areas where I go, I'm doing this. I don't want anything.
1: Yeah. Does she criticize the way you dress?
0: No, but apparently you do.
1: I'm asking for a friend.
4: Something makes me think you're not talking about TJ anymore.
1: Oh, right? I'm sorry. I got off topic. Yeah.
5: 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The Pardos are next. 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
1: Okay.
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1: Oh, good.
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1: Hi, guys.
2: Hi, Ed.
0: How are you?
1: Good.
2: Good to see you again.
1: I'm glad football season's almost here. I love football.
2: I do, too.
1: I was in a hotel room, and I was watching a football game, and I opened the drawer, I pull out the Bible, I turned to John 3:16.
2: Mm-hmm.
1: And it actually says, "Sitteth thee in the end zone with a large sign."
3: Today's Cliff Notes Theater, the monumental epic movie, Titanic.
4: Oh.
5: Man, this is some boat.
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3: This has been Cliff Notes Theater. Cliff Notes Theater, when you just don't have time to set through the whole movie.
7: Hope you're having a great Memorial Day weekend. This is Christopher in the Bob and Tom Studios. This is the best of the Bob and Tom Show. In this segment, comedian Jimmy Pardo and his son, Oliver Pardo.
8: Today is Bring Your Son to Work Day. We have yours truly, along with my son, Willie G, right there.
7: Oh, yeah.
8: And then across the way, it's a veteran stand-up comedian, Jimmy Pardo.
9: Hello.
8: Along with his son, Oliver Pardo.
9: Hello.
8: Who is currently in college, but also doing a little bit of drama, a little bit of a stand-up. And we were talking about how you're a big fan of classic rock. Yesterday, I was I just gotten home, and I'm walking by, my 10-year-old daughter, Hart, walks by, and she's singing, "Should I Stay or Should I Go?"
10: Oh, Clash, nice. Classic.
8: Like, what?
10: Yeah.
8: The Clash? And, of course, I said, "Where'd you hear that?" And, of course, it's Stranger Things, which she has now watched 3 or 4 times in its entirety. It's become her life.
9: A 10-year-old?
8: Yeah, she loves
9: watching Stranger Things.
10: That's what I kind of said too, Jimmy, but I'm not my kid.
9: I bailed that I like horror movies.
11: Feelings is unwatchable, but
8: I think it's not all. I think it's
9: scary.
8: I think it's because of the kind of the camaraderie among the kids.
10: Kids, yeah.
8: Mm. And they're, but yeah, she loves that show. She's got a Stranger Things bathrobe, the posters, the whole deal. But the other point of it is there's so many great songs that they're using, and then obscure Bob and Tom Show trivia. In the final season of Stranger Things, there's a scene in a radio station, and if you look carefully, there's a Bob and Tom bumper sticker.
9: Is it really?
10: Yeah, that's awesome. Pretty cool.
8: On the wall. So whoever is the art director for that show, which is supposed to be taking place near here, so that pretty cool.
9: That's great.
12: In season 2, a kid, there's a poster of my old camp, Cam Crosley, in the background. The art director on that show nailed it.
13: Is Hart aware of the Bob and Tom reference in Stranger Things?
8: I showed it to her the other day.
13: Did it up your cred with her at all?
8: You must understand, I get a lot of pushback, even from, you know, like from Willie, but from Hart, it's unbelievable the level.
13: So she was nonplussed.
12: Okay, what did I do, by the way? How did I get thrown in there? I really caused some shrapnel there. I didn't do anything.
8: No. The pushback I get from Hart is unbelievable. You give me a little bit of pushback, of course.
9: But why did he get friendly fire at all in that?
11: You think the pushback came from Willie's horrible? Nobody was thinking that.
12: Remember when we were on air one day and he goes, "Willie's a good kid. He keeps his head down."
8: Yeah, but I got a great deal of pushback from Hart.
10: She has attitude.
8: Lots of it.
12: Yep. She's like a roast comedian now. She used to be so nice.
13: We got to get her in here.
10: Yeah.
12: She can ruin your day with one little line.
8: I can ruin it right now. You know what she did? The gym that we go to, they do a NCAA men's college basketball pool.
2: Mm-hmm.
8: It's like $5 a hit. Last year, she won $1,000.
9: What now?
10: She drew a name. She drew the team.
8: You draw a lottery.
10: Yeah. It's not a bracket.
13: Yeah, okay.
8: She won $1,000.
10: Yeah. Okay.
8: Guess who she drew 2 weeks ago?
10: Arizona.
8: Illinois.
10: Oh.
8: So there's a good chance that she'll win another 1,000.
12: This isn't a joke. She has more money than I have in my checking account right now.
9: Wow.
12: It's just 100% true.
8: She wants to get another dog, so last she's going, look, I can, because she's got a picture of the dog she wants to get from the kennel. And you know, we already have two, and we're not getting another one.
11: Yeah.
8: I hope. But,
10: no,
8: yeah.
10: You want another dog.
8: Yeah, but I don't get a vote on this one.
9: How much is a Stranger Things robe? Is it $1,000?
13: It seems like it would be, doesn't it?
9: Yeah, it seems very niche.
8: And it is a nice robe.
9: I don't doubt it. Nobody's doubting that, Tom. Nobody's like, well, how bad's this robe? Nobody, that wasn't the first thought. Like, yeah, it's not a good robe. Like, nobody thought that. Of course it's a nice robe. And
8: then I had a poster made. If you see the poster, it looks like she's in Stranger Things.
9: Oh, a little graphic design.
8: Yes, yeah. Yes.
9: That's fun.
8: We spent quite a bit of time with that, but it's perfect.
10: Does she love it?
8: Yeah.
13: Okay. Jimmy, are you a robe man?
9: No. In fact, I don't know anybody that's a robe person, and then I always see it on movies and TV where they always walk out with their coffee and their robe. Yep. I don't know a single robe person. Are you a robe guy?
13: No, I'm not either.
8: I don't own one.
9: Yeah, right.
13: I don't know that I'm against it. Though
9: I'm not against it, but I do think it's weird though if I show up at a friend's house and they go, "Hey, come on in," and they're in a robe.
13: That's odd.
9: What are you doing? Yeah. What are you, Hugh Hefner? Put some pants on.
2: I only ever use a robe at a hotel if I'm like going to go do laps or something. And every time I think I look fine, and then I get in the elevator and I look at myself in the mirror, and it's just way too short. You can see my knee. It looks like I'm wearing like a fun little beach cover up. Yeah, slip.
13: Yeah. So you'll use company. The hotel robes?
2: Yes. No, I do. That's me. And I just use it to go down there. And every time I look in it, I go, "This, I look huge and dainty at the same time."
9: Oh. When you say laps, yeah, swimming is
2: yeah.
9: Just so I understand.
2: Oh, yeah.
9: Okay.
2: Scoofing around down there.
9: You'll love it, but you put the robe on, you get out there, splash it out, put the robe back on.
8: They're weird
13: move.
8: And they've got the belt.
10: What? Of course they have a belt.
13: The OB, as it's known.
9: What is the belt's known?
10: OBI?
9: The belt has its own
13: yeah.
9: name.
13: Yeah, OBI. That's crossword 101, right?
9: Really?
13: There, baby.
9: Yeah.
13: Oh yeah,
2: like Obi-Wan Kenobi.
13: Yeah.
2: Huh.
10: It's a like Japanese term, right?
13: Yeah.
10: For the kimonos. That
8: yeah, I had to look
10: use.
8: That one up. I didn't. Yeah, really? But I'd forgotten. Yeah, that's right.
13: Yeah.
8: Now, Christy, you gave us robes years ago. Mine is in storage somewhere.
10: Yeah, with the Bob and Tom logo on it.
13: Oliver, would you like a robe?
4: I'm not a big robe guy. My roommate's a robe guy.
13: He is.
4: Loves the robe. Yes.
13: So your college roommate wears
4: college
13: a robe
4: roommate.
13: All the time.
4: Comes out with a robe. It's got pockets in it, and he always just walks around and hands in pockets, just like he's minding his field. You know.
13: Yeah, he's looking at his land.
2: Are you guys in like a dorm, like a shared thing, or does he have his own room?
4: No, shared room.
2: And he's just robe on.
4: Robe on, rocking the robe constantly.
10: Is that good for you? Do you have a big bathroom? Like you have to, a communal bathroom, or do you guys?
4: We have a shared bathroom, just the two of us.
13: One has to assume his father is a robeman.
4: Yeah.
13: Right?
4: He's got it. Oh, yeah.
9: Does he, under the robe, are there pajamas under the robe, sweatpants, t-shirt?
4: I try not to look under the robe.
8: Yes. One graceful tug and, oh, hello.
2: Because my brother was a robe guy, and he would always wear it, and he didn't know you have to have basketball shorts or something under there.
10: Oh
13: okay.
9: He would just go al fresco?
2: Oh, yeah. He kind of liked being out. Yeah.
13: How about that?
2: Mm-hmm.
13: Lebowski was a robeman.
10: Yeah, he was.
13: Yeah.
8: Yeah.
13: Mm-hmm.
8: Big too. Ace robe, yes or no?
6: I have one, but I don't.
10: He has a really nice Kiss robe that has Ace on it.
2: How do you know about that?
10: Because I used to know someone in Kiss, and he was gifted it because Ace Frehley's not in the band anymore, and they thought, never mind.
2: Oh, that's a really nice Kiss robe.
10: Yeah, it is, isn't it? It's red with black. It's really nice.
6: Avalon Attractions.
9: Is that again?
6: Avalon Attractions.
9: Yeah. The production company, right? Is it a game worm robe?
6: No.
9: Like
6: no.
9: Ace?
10: No, it was. No.
9: So exciting. Quiet there. How did I lose you halfway through that, Christy? The word no is only two letters. Somehow you lost interest after the end. I don't know.
10: No.
2: No, we're done.
9: We're done. No. We're not talking robes anymore. We're moving on.
8: I want to move on to sweatpants.
10: Yeah. Okay.
9: Great.
8: I am not a fan.
9: What do you mean?
8: I don't own any.
10: He won't wear sweatpants.
8: I don't ever wear them.
9: You know, what don't you like? The comfort?
8: The implication of failure.
9: Real? What?
10: He won't wear a crew neck shirt either.
9: Say it again, please.
10: A crew neck T-shirts. Shirt.
9: Every shirt has to have a collar?
10: Everything has to have a collar, yes.
8: Can't wear a T-shirt.
10: Or a Henley, because it buttons.
9: A Henley doesn't have a collar, but it buttons,
10: buttons.
8: I don't like the tightness of T-shirts.
9: So we talked about, the last time I was here, we talked at length about my classic rock T-shirt collection.
10: Yes. Mm-hmm.
9: You don't wear T-shirts at all.
8: Ever.
10: No.
9: Ever. You go, hey, I'm going to go out in the yard and garden. Let's pretend you do that. I'm going to go out in the garden, I'm going to go out in the garden, That happened to me. Did I used to have a stroke?
2: Yeah.
9: Oh, I did. Willie knows.
2: You
9: are not a doctor, though.
2: No, I'm not.
9: It's
2: okay. I'm not a doctor, though, but my dad does radio, so I know what I'm talking about.
9: Oh, so you know.
2: Don't worry about it.
9: So you go to the yard and garden. What do you put on? Like a polo,
8: shirt,
9: a dress
8: like
9: shirt?
10: Like what he's wearing.
9: I can't see from that.
8: Polo shirt. Like
9: stand okay, up. So a polo's okay.
8: Yeah.
9: Even if it's jersey material like a t-shirt, as long as it has a collar, you're okay.
8: Yeah.
9: Okay.
8: But what's the sweatpants, no.
10: No.
8: Do you,
10: no
8: like, you wear sweatpants?
9: What are you asking me?
8: Do you wear sweatpants?
9: Yeah.
8: Really?
9: Yeah.
8: You go out with them? Do you drive places? And
9: No, but I will. Here's the thing. I wear sweatpants as a sleep pant.
10: Okay.
9: Because I don't like an open, bell bottom, the mm-hmm. loosey pajama bottom. So I wear a sweatpant to sleep. And then I need to run out to 7-Eleven or Target. I will run out in those.
10: Sure.
9: But no, I won't go, hey, I'll meet you for lunch and wear a sweatpants.
10: Right.
9: No, I'm not an animal.
8: No, Oliver, on the college scene, do some of your contemporaries go to class in sweatpants?
4: Oh, 100%.
8: Yeah,
4: 100%. Okay. One guy, a friend of mine, friendly with him, he wore sweatpants every single day of class. Final day of class, he wore real pants. I said, oh, look at you in real pants. He goes, come on, man, that's not cool. What do you mean? It's your choice. What do you mean? It was so weird. He was like, come on, we don't talk about that, man. Like, what do you mean? This is the only pair of pants you own? What are you talking about?
2: Sounds so weird.
8: Wow. Yeah.
10: But Tom does have Lululemon shorts.
9: Okay, so you wear the tight Lululemons?
10: Yeah.
8: No, just gym shorts. I wear them to bed.
10: Oh. They're not tight? Lululemon leggings?
8: Like baggy like underwear shorts. I don't
13: like basketball shorts?
8: Yeah.
10: Okay.
9: Really? I didn't know Lululemon made a loose
10: garment. I did not either.
9: I was assuming everything was tight with the Lululemon.
8: No. Yeah. You like that? I'm not going to wear tight shorts to bed.
10: You know what? I would not be surprised by anything that you do.
8: Oh, thank you very much.
9: Where would you wear a tight short? Because I think I would only wear them to bed. I don't think I'd have the guts to wear a tight short out in the world.
10: Are you a biker?
9: I'll take the word thinking. Yeah, but you know what? That's got a cushioned tuchus.
10: Yeah, that's true.
8: You ever seen that? There's a famous picture of a cycling crew.
10: Oh, God, yes.
8: It's all over the internet, and they've got the super tight shorts on, and
9: yeah.
8: You can tell their religion.
9: Yeah, I get it.
8: Based on the focus of the,
10: Yeah.
8: Let's check in briefly with Christy Lee at the Bob and Tom News Desk. What's happening over there?
10: Oh, boy. In Florida, authorities pulled over a motorist who had fake missiles sticking out of the back of his truck.
8: Funny.
10: Florida Highway Patrol said it received multiple calls from drivers on Interstate 4.
13: Boy, I get nervous when I drive behind somebody with Yosemite Sam mud flaps.
9: I was going to say, who's this guy, Wile E. Coyote?
10: Who reported what appeared to be, quote, a truck with missiles mounted to the truck bed.
8: So people thought these were real missiles?
10: Yeah, the so-called Rocket Man was intercepted by state troopers on State Road 39 near Plant City. They determined the missiles were plastic devices used for show and events. Troopers offered the driver some advice on how to better transport the articles. What kind of show or event would you need fake missiles?
8: And don't fake missiles have to have orange tips? Like the
9: like a gun,
8: like your fake guns.
9: So. Yeah,
13: maybe they were on their way to a Desert Storm reenactment.
10: Maybe.
13: Oh, because the Civil War, everybody went. We've seen it.
9: You got it. Come on.
10: But see, even if they had orange tips, I wouldn't know that that was fake. I didn't know that until you just said that.
8: You didn't know your toy guns with the orange tips? Yeah, mm-hmm. Absolutely.
10: I did not know that.
9: Oh. Yeah. Well, I mean, but when you say shouldn't missiles have an orange tip, have you ever seen a fake missile? I've never seen a fake missile.
10: I've never seen a fake
13: only
10: missile.
13: Only in pictures from North Korea. Yeah. Like those parades where they were, remember, they were like all cardboard and stuff.
8: They had to cancel the parade because of rain.
9: The paper mache
8: nuke was melting on the trailer. There you go. There's.
10: Oh,
8: See, those look, they look deadly.
9: I may call somebody if I see that too. I don't think I was envisioning that.
10: No, I wasn't either.
13: They look real. And that guy rigged
8: looks
13: up,
8: and that guy looks crazy enough to shoot him at somebody.
13: Yeah, that guy looks a little.
8: That guy gets road rage. He takes out the minivan behind him.
2: Yeah, I'm calling the. If I encounter that in the Panera Bread drive-thru, I'm calling the cops for sure.
8: Yeah, that's.
10: Oh,
8: they both look deadly.
13: Yeah, he's got a bunker.
9: Yeah. Oh, there's no doubt he's got a with cans of beans.
8: They
9: look a little bit like the toy rocket. When we were kids, we had the toy rocket that you would light, you'd hope it'd go up in the sky. It kind of looks like that a little bit. So I might have.
8: You mean the ones you pump with water?
10: No, you would light them.
8: Because those things are great.
9: Yeah,
13: those are
9: fun.
13: Pretty good.
9: Those were fun.
8: And they worked.
9: Nobody said they didn't.
8: Well, because a lot of the stuff when you were, did you ever fall for the sea monkeys in the back?
9: Even the Evel Knievel, where it's like, you cranked it up and it's like, it's going to go over Snake River. It's like it barely came off the ramp. Yeah. There we go. He donk, then he fall on his side, foot and a half later.
8: And Oliver, I think both you and Willie grew up in an era when the toy surprises and cereals were really crappy. They were like wrapped in plastic bags. When we grew up, we'd get like these metal submarines. You'd put a tablet in them and you'd get in the bathtub.
9: Yeah.
8: And they'd, you know, dive, dive, dive. Those days are gone.
9: Oh, boy.
8: The toy surprise. But there was also a period of time. Are they still doing a lot of the toys at fast food places?
9: Yes.
8: Yeah, because there was an era in my life when I had in the back of the Suburban, there'd be, you know, 14 toys from, you know, the history of fast food restaurants.
9: Really, you have a father that probably bought you stuff like that, right?
2: Oh, yeah. Weird stuff? Yeah, you bet. Yeah. Oh, yeah, sure. I got a bunch.
7: We're going to come right back in just a minute with a very funny segment from opening day, baseball's opening day in Cincinnati. That's next here on the Bob and Tom Show.
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3: Did you know that there was the nude guy on top of the trophy?
4: I did know
5: Have
4: that.
5: You ever seen it?
3: Of course. Last year I got my picture taken right next to it.
4: I think it's good luck to touch the wiener, isn't it?
3: Oh, I didn't know that.
4: With your tongue?
5: You got to be pretty tall.
4: Yeah, with your tongue, yeah.
6: Honey, I kissed the bricks, now I got to go lick the wiener.
7: I mean, the trophy, it's what?
4: It's made.
7: The
4: Bird Warner
7: trophy. The thing's, it's like 5'3", 110. Dad, that's your type. I mean, you would love that trophy. It's a great size for that trophy.
3: The trophy's not thin enough, Willie.
7: Not too thick. Okay, there we go. There it is.
6: Oh, I'm sorry, real quick, I have to yell at somebody watching us. No picture!
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8: This is the best of the Bob and Tom Show. We are back with one more segment here on this Monday morning. It's from opening day in Cincinnati. Very funny segment here. Let's check it out.
9: Welcome back to the Bob and Tom Show. Special edition of the Bob and Tom Show coming to you courtesy of Lee's Famous Recipe Chicken. We have found ourselves in a beautiful spot in North America, Covington, Kentucky, USA.
5: Yep.
9: And we're up on a dais at a beautiful spot. It's a restaurant called Smoke Justice. Woo. We got a great crowd here. Look at this. Handsome, lovely people. We're calling this the Mobile O'Reilly Auto Parts Studios today here at Smoke Justice. We have a bunch of guests. This is a little bit confusing. We've opened up some extra microphones. Comedian Mark Chalifoux. Right there.
10: Oh, yeah.
9: Kelly Collette, comedian, is right there. Kelly, good to see you.
11: Hi.
9: Willie G., comedian, is right there.
10: Hey, we made it.
9: Pat Godwin is
12: hello.
9: There. Let's see. Oh, wait a minute. There's Jeff Oskey. He's in the back there with a...
13: Hey, everybody!
9: Jeffrey is still there. This is Christy Lee right next to me. This is Tom speaking. Thank you very much. And we have a guest we met last year. He is Pastor Mike.
14: Hi, Pastor Mike.
15: We're doing that again. Great. Okay.
9: Now, is that indeed your title? Is that are you?
15: That is indeed my title. Yeah, 100%.
9: Okay.
15: Yeah.
9: Okay. But your actual name is Mike.
15: It is. Yeah.
9: And you are a pastor.
15: Yes.
9: Okay. Okay.
15: Yeah. I wasn't born Pastor Mike, but yes.
9: I see. Okay. Okay. It'd be awkward if you had the same name as one of our former presidents, Pastor Bush. It would be kind of unfortunate.
10: He's a man of the cloth.
14: What are you doing?
9: He volunteered for this.
15: I'm used to these attacks. It's fine.
9: Now, the way this works is we have this script. This is from a great comedian from San Francisco, Dan St. Paul. And he does a terrific piece called The First Baseball Game.
14: Yes.
9: And it has a biblical theme to it. You being a pastor, this is right up your alley. We're going to have various people doing the voices of Harry Carey, but mostly you. Good luck with it, and good luck to all of us.
14: Thank you.
9: Unfortunately, I have to start, so here we go. Hello, fans. This is Harry Carey. Welcome to today's game between the Bethlehem Braves and the Jerusalem Giants. Kind of a sparse crowd here today, as a plague of locusts has made it tough to get out to the ballpark. You can hear the vendors, though.
16: Hey, manna, get your manna. Who wants bread from heaven? It's hot, it's fresh, it just fell. Hot manna here.
14: Penance, penance, our fathers, Hail Marys. Can't get absolution without an act of contrition. Who wants a rosary here?
17: Water, water.
18: What?
17: Wine. Who wants wine?
19: Peter looks to the Jesus. I went Lewis Chris. Jesus gives him the sign. Holy cow, Pete.
16: You keep going Family Guy.
19: I know. I keep going Lois. Peter denies it. He gives it to him again. He denies it again. He tries it one more, gets it denied again. That's three times. Jesus is out to give Peter a sermon on the mount.
9: Mike?
17: Jesus, of course, the big
5: big hero in yesterday's game.
11: Mike.
5: Came up at the bottom of the ninth with the Braves down 3-0. And he hit a bases empty. Grand slam. Fans, we haven't seen a miracle like that since we've had Fishers and Love's Night. I had a chance to talk with the Savior after the game, and here's what he had to say.
12: Well, Harry, the ball was on the outside part of the plate, and I was just trying to make contact. First of all, I want to thank my father for loading up the bases, muchos gracias, Señor Daddy, and the Holy Ghost for breaking up the double play.
9: Ladies and gentlemen,
19: to the live action. Lazarus up to the plate now. What's that? Lazarus up to the plate now. Here's the pitch. Oh no, he's hit. He's hurt, he's down. Holy cow, he's dead. But wait a minute, he gets back up. That's the sixth time this week that kid can take one for the team.
5: Abraham up to the plate now, probably up here to sacrifice. Infield drawn in for the patriarch. And now there's some action in the Bethlehem bullpen. I can't quite make out the back of his robe. It is the big number 10, Moses. Just called up from the Burning Bush League. That's Willie's favorite. Already gaining a reputation for the lightning fast pickoff move. Reminding runners that thou shall not steal. Let's give it back to Steve Stone.
13: Thank you, Harry. Fans, you want to be here this Tuesday when the Braves meet the Cavalry Cubs. It's going to be Nabisco Communion Wafer Day here at the ballpark. 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Ask for Nabisco.
19: Thanks, Steve. Here's some scores now from around the league.
18: Wait. Who did you just turn into?
13: He's been smoking while we're
19: very,
13: doing this.
19: Very inconsistent.
6: Let it go.
19: A big upset. David won. Goliath nothing. Ends a long win streak for the big guy. Oh no, Job is on the 15th day disabled list with a bad case of leprosy. Pulled a hamstring. Pulled it right off.
5: Well, the angels have sent Lucifer down. That's a shame. When that fella was in his prime, it could really throw some heat. This year, his earned run average has ballooned to a hefty six. Six. Six. And here's a partial score. Sodom and Gomorrah still tied at 69.
20: Yay!
9: Lazarus.
21: Apologies to the great Dan St. Paul. Dan has a nice blog out there. Be sure to check it out. Thank you, Dan, for your cooperation. Now, we certainly appreciate it, Pastor Mike. Be careful going down the steps.
15: You got it. Thanks, guys.
19: Thanks, Mike.
7: That Harry Carey was incredible.
19: Very good.
7: And you riffed a great joke. I think this whole panel is actually going to go to church this Sunday. That was incredible, dude.
13: Yeah,
14: that
13: if
14: would
13: more pastors,
14: be a miracle.
13: If more pastors were like Mike and had a sword cane, yeah, we would.
9: Kelly Collette, a former employee of the Cincinnati Reds. You actually got to play the mascot. So what else is going on in your life? You've got a dog.
19: I've got a dog.
9: A boyfriend, apparently.
19: Killing the Harry Carey impressions. That was very fun. Also, who's Harry Carey? This is a fun thing that they told me about 2 minutes ago.
14: You don't know who Harry Carey is?
19: I know who Will Ferrell is playing Harry Carey. Yeah. If the moon was made of cheese.
9: Harry was a famous baseball announcer, concluded his career with many years with the Chicago Cubs. And
19: Marty Brenneman, that's who I know.
9: Yeah,
14: love Marty Brenneman. Hi, Marty.
19: Yeah.
9: Now, we also have the return of Mark Shalafu, family man.
13: That's right.
9: Father of three daughters.
13: Yep.
9: What else is happening in your life?
13: Well, I'm in town this weekend, so I get to be a lot more hands-on as a dad, which is nice. And my seventh grader, she is in honors math, which I was very proud of her for until I realized that it means that we are in honors math. Because she'll ask for help with homework now, and she'll say stuff like, hey, how do we divide decimals? I'm like, we don't. We ask ChatGPT. That's all we do, right? But what I do like, and maybe you feel this about age 13, but like what I love most is she's at the age now where she complains about the homework. She'll always say this line. She's always like, oh, when am I ever going to need this in real life? I'm like, probably at work. And she's like, really? Algebra? I'm like, algebra? No. Doing unfulfilling work assigned to you by a person you don't like? Yeah, probably ever did. Welcome to having a job.
11: Now, has your daughter gone on the annual trip? For example, when I was in that grade, we went to Washington, D.C., and it was just cool.
13: She's going to D.C. next year. What do I have to look forward to with the D.C. trip?
11: Well, I bring it up because the day before yesterday, my daughter Finn went on the trip to Chicago. And so when I saw her yesterday, I said, so what was the highlight of the trip? She said, oh, the bus ride up, hanging with my friends. Yes. Like, not.
14: That's what she got out of it?
11: Yeah. I mean, what about, didn't she go to the famous aquarium up there? The Shedd Aquarium? Yeah. They went to a museum, but nothing. It was just the bus trip and hanging out.
20: I know. She didn't even go to the dispensary for me, which I thought that was super rude. I could have used a couple things.
11: Yeah, when you get older, being on the bus will not be your favorite thing.
14: No.
13: Yeah, that's not the highlight of eighth grade. It shouldn't be just the big bus ride. You don't even have to go to Chicago. Yeah. Just do a
14: loop.
13: It
14: depends on if you're in the back seat of the bus. But,
11: I don't know if anybody experienced this, if you had a Washington trip at your school. I kid you not. I am not making this up. When we went to Washington, we went to the FBI building, and the guy shot off a Tommy gun.
19: What?
14: What?
11: It was I still remember it. This agent comes out, and they've got a special target, and you're in this special room, shot off a Tommy gun.
13: Yeah, they don't love that in schools anymore.
19: Yeah.
13: It's not real popular.
11: Very, very, very good.
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14: Oh, that's cool.
6: Whoa.
11: All right.
6: Wow. Tempting the fates, isn't it?
11: Now, Ari, are you going to do something? Please say, like, Radar Love, something cool from your home country.
23: Radar Love, Golden Earring.
14: Yeah.
23: Like childhood favorite band. No, but
14: right?
23: I have no idea. I'll probably play 50 Cent.
14: 50 Cent.
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0: 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A moment of frivolity.
3: Well, let's meet our guest here. We have comedian Scott Henry. Now, you know, we should explain. You're from?
4: From Milwaukee. Wisconsin. Mm-hmm. Born and raised there, yeah. And my mom, yesterday, I get in, she goes, I tell her the day before, I said, Mom, I'm going to Indianapolis, but I'm driving up to Milwaukee to do an event. Oh, are you going to drive or are you going to take a plane or what? I said, no, Mom, I'm going to drive up. And I said, well, maybe we can go have lunch. Oh, I said, why, what's the matter? Oh, nothing. Then I got to call the gals because I was going to go to bingo. My mom is an addict. Mm-hmm. I mean, this is a serious thing. There's an Indian.
5: So what you've done is ruined her day.
4: Yeah, pretty much did.
3: Your son from California comes in for one day.
4: I drove 4 hours to have her be disappointed.
5: Yeah.
4: But, you know, because there's an Indian casino up there called Pottawatomie. It's the Pottawatomie Indian tribe.
5: Sure.
4: And my mom could be passed out on the couch, cold, and I could go, Pottawatomie. She'd be like, you want to go? I'll go for a little bit. No, I got not a long time because I got a coupon. We'll just go. Otherwise, we'll waste it, you know. She's so funny because she lives in such a small world, which I find kind of adorable. You know, she's like, I know this other world is out there, but I really don't want to go there.
7: Right. Mm-hmm.
3: So I can see that.
4: Right? But last Christmas, we're sitting around, and, you know, the kids were all talking and everything. My mom doesn't really say much else, and she goes, oh, I got to tell you something. So last month, I got my bill for MasterCard, you know. So I sent the money in right away. I know you're supposed to wait till the due date, but I don't care. I send it right in.
5: Mm-hmm.
4: And then this month, I get the bill, and they never took the money off. Well, I don't know what the heck's going on over at MasterCard. I don't know if they got a new gal or what.
5: That's that one gal.
4: Yeah.
5: Yeah.
4: 120,000 employees. Becky left. She took the whole shift down. Like, she thought there. She really did. She really.
3: So yeah, but you know, the sad part is that's actually possible.
5: They got a new gal.
3: You're not a dad, but you've been living with your girlfriend, as far as I know, for years now.
4: We're going to have our 6-year anniversary coming up here, and we've been living together for 5 years and 11 months.
5: Uh-huh.
4: But she's great, man. We actually, she's Japanese, so I call my dad back in Wisconsin because he's very open-minded. He gets on the phone, he's like, well, your mom tells me I met a gal out there. Yeah? What's your name? Her name's Catherine, Dad. She's from Northern California. Oh, yeah? I said, yeah, she's Japanese. Oh, Japanese, huh? Oh. Well, heck, at least she won't break down on you. And you know what? He's right. She's been very reliable. My parents were bikers.
5: Mm-hmm.
4: And they, you know, they had, you know, they've been everywhere on motorcycles. That's what their 2-week vacation was. And one time I got in a motorcycle accident and screwed up the whole damn thing, you know. So, you know, my parents, you know, it was always a hard time getting my dad gifts, you know, because, you know, whatever. One Christmas, I decided I was going to get my parents the intercom system for the helmets, you know. I thought it was a great gift. I overspent and everything for it. My dad opens up. He's like, if I want to list your mom, bitch, you're my ear out. I bought a car. Jesus, you think I've been driving around in the rain for the last 30 years for nothing? Trying to get some peace and quiet.
0: 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Pointless, yet tasteless.
3: Welcome back to the Bob and Tom Show. We have comedian John Roy in the studio with us. John, yeah. We first saw you on Star Search and invited you to come in. You did a great job in that show. You ended up winning the show.
8: I did indeed.
3: And I'm sure everyone asked you, but I will too. You won $100,000.
8: Yes.
5: How many years ago was that?
8: That was about 5 years ago.
5: Okay. You know,
7: how much you have left?
3: Poured into mutual funds?
8: Zero.
5: Zero.
8: That would be... I am so broke. I got a envelope last week. Apparently, I've been pre-denied for a Visa card.
5: Wow. They're mailing those out now, huh?
8: They're just going, no, don't even bother, even online. I think what happened, they must have talked to MasterCard, because I owe those guys so much money. I saw a homeless guy. He was like, I have nothing. I'm like, that's awesome. I have $18,000 less than that.
5: You're even.
8: You are
5: my
8: doing
5: friend.
8: Great.
5: You're great.
7: I've never thought of it that way.
5: Come on.
8: You're even. How'd you do that?
5: Yeah.
8: My buddy's all broke, but he's blaming on the economy now. He's like, I don't know if I'm going to make rent this month. month, you know, with the economy. I'm like, yeah, that's why you're broke, because the economy, because all your stock was in Lehman Brothers, not because you get high all the time and play online poker in your bedroom. As soon as that Dow turns around, you'll be buying hotels on Park Place.
5: Oh, yeah.
3: Did you have some real struggling times where you know, ate...
8: Ramen noodles.
3: Oh,
8: that
3: really?
8: Was the, yeah, that's abs. You don't feel too healthy eating a dinner that's less expensive than gum. You know, you know, at least you spit gum out. You got to keep ramen noodles down there for like an hour and a half. Easy. And I saw one time I saw a recipe suggestion. It was like, how about adding chicken? I'm like, how about adding chicken? How about you do that?
9: Yeah.
8: You know, what am I handling that on my end for? And if I had chicken, I wouldn't need to add your crappy noodles to it at all. Chicken's fine on its own. It doesn't need a dirt pouch you wrote chicken on the top of.
5: That's true.
8: And if I had chicken, I wouldn't be shopping in the 35-cent aisle. You can't ask me to add something that's 20 times more expensive than what you are, right?
9: And then this would be good for it. Yeah, right. Noodles, noodle ramen, they're great.
8: Yeah, how about adding lobster? Yeah, how about that? How would I forget about lobster?
3: Boy, this would taste good in a Rolls Royce.
8: Yeah, yeah, why would that slip my mind when I was buying my food at Walgreens?
9: Yeah. You know? It's a perfect evening.
8: I'll just head on down to the fresh seafood aisle of Walgreens and check out the catch of the day. Oh, it's the word shrimp written on a dirt pouch.
5: That was
9: All right.
3: Did you have roommates during this period?
8: Oh, yeah. Oh, yeah. I got roommates now. You know,
5: you
8: like,
5: do?
8: My roommate's an idiot, basically. Mm-hmm. Like, he first of all, he's a pothead. You know, you live with a stoner when you come home and you find him reading in the dark. And then you turn the light on and he goes, sweet.
5: Wow. You are so smart.
8: I was waiting for that to happen. Wow.
2: Morning laughter just might be the best medicine.
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1: So when you recorded the special entitled Dad.

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And I dream about the day he'll say, chick, let's get undressed. Name and address withheld upon request.

0: Many portions of the upcoming program have been pre-recorded, meaning they've already happened. And they're about to happen again. Huh. So where was I? Oh, yeah. Ladies and gentlemen, we're glad to have you here. It's the Bob and Tom Show.
1: Do we have Mr. Dombrowski joining us at this point?
2: Oh, there he is.
3: Hi, Joe. How are you?
4: Can I just say, how dare Josh Arnold wear flannel again when I come on the show? Again, Josh.
3: I don't remember if you were a fan or not.
5: No.
3: Are you upset because I'm turning you on, or are you upset because I'm putting you off?
4: I don't know. Here's the thing. I don't know what's more upsetting, you wearing the flannel or me trying to insult you wearing the flannel while wearing a camouflage hat.
3: I was going to say. And an LLB.
4: I know. I'm over here trying to make fun of you. Literally, I look like I walked out of Lowe's. This is insane.
1: Joe Dombrowski is our guest. Joe is one of my favorite human beings, one of the funniest guests we've had in years on this show. And Joe's new special is called Dad on Arrival, which we were just talking about. What a great title that is. I mean, just right off the bat.
3: Awesome.
1: I mean, it's pretty hard to get a good title in comedy. That's me live in Chicago. Oh, great. I wouldn't have. So tell us, where did you film this thing? What's going on with it?
4: I filmed it in Eugene, Oregon, which is like way, way, way the outskirts of Portland. There's actually, sorry, Josh, I also make fun of people wearing flannel in the special, too. There was a group of gays in the front, and I was like, wow, aren't you guys just the beacon of Oregon in all your flannel?
1: Isn't that reserved for the lesbian side of gayness? The flannel?
4: I actually filmed it during softball season, so there weren't many lesbians in the audience. Unfortunately. Joe Dombrowski, Mark saved from his comedy special taping. No, I'm just kidding. You know, there was a lot of gays because a group of gays is called a gaggle, but a group of lesbians, as you guys know, is called dangerous. Anyway. But thank you for complimenting the title. It's Dad on Arrival, because a lot has changed since I've seen you guys last. I'm a father now.
5: Congratulations. I'm a
4: full-fledged dad to a 5-month-old, 27-pound chunk of meat.
1: Oh. Wow. Well, do you mind if we ask the child's name? Is that okay?
4: It's... Colloquially, we call him Rattlesnake.
3: Awesome.
4: Call him Rattlesnake. And it fits my motif today.
1: Mm-hmm. Yeah. What's his first tattoo going to be?
4: Yes, first tattoo is probably going to be something on his neck. I'm not sure what. We're going for prison chic in this house.
3: Joe, is the special out now?
4: The special's out now. It's on YouTube.
3: Awesome.
4: If you go to my page, you can find it. It was put out there by 800-pound gorilla, which I'm really proud of. So if you type in Joe Dombrowski, Dad on Arrival on YouTube, you'll find it for free for the masses.
3: All right.
1: Well, that's great. Now, by way of background, Joe was a school teacher for many years. Mm-hmm. And now a dad. I have fathered many children. Joe, I can give you plenty of pointers. Have you had the experience of the unexpected fountain while doing a diaper change yet?
4: Fountain.
1: Yes.
4: Fountain.
1: Yes, yes. When you're changing
4: a
1: diaper.
4: How about this? 5 days old, I bring this baby home. 5 days old. This baby poops across the room with the force that can only be described as a Civil War cannon. I was so I was so impressed. I grabbed the measuring tape 4.5 feet across the room. It made a sound when it hit the wall. I didn't know that was possible. Also, nobody told me that babies burp like they're just sitting across the bar at the VFW and they've been drinking Molson Malt. Like, it is the most vigorous, deep belch. I don't know if I'm disgusted or proud.
1: Well, be proud. These are all good things. So when you recorded the special entitled Dad on Arrival, was the baby had been around for a while?
4: No, the baby was actually born about four-ish days after the special was shot, which is really cool when I go back and watch it, because I look at it and I'm like, that's, I don't know who that person is. I'm not him. He is not me. Because now, since the baby's been born, I have nothing upstairs. I have zero brain cells left. I'm going to be so real with you guys. I was with my husband. We drove past a casino last week and the sign said senior night. And I said out loud, they're letting high schoolers in the casino. Not even kidding. I'm watching the news and it was like a woman from Tacoma is going through a rough period. I said, how much blood did she lose?
1: Joe Dombrowski is our guest. Joe's a great comedian. And Joe's new special on YouTube is called Dad on Arrival. And the reason you can't think, Joe, is because when you were filming the special, you'd been able to sleep. And I'm assuming that's no longer in the cards.
4: It's a different brand of torture being this sleep deprived. Like I was counting out loud. I don't know. Everyone says count to the baby or sing to the baby. Hmm. And the other day I was counting out loud to him. I was so tired I forgot the number 12. I thought it was like 10, 11, North. Is it North? I don't know. Then they tell you to sing to the baby all the time. And my husband sings very practical songs, very, very known, very worldly songs. I don't know what to sing, so I'll be changing my baby, and all of a sudden I'll just be like, from the window to the wall.
1: Now, are you going to be able to go on the road anytime soon, do some more gigs? What's happening with that aspect of your life?
4: I've already been back on the road, which has been fantastic. Both of our parents are retired, so they are coming in to stay with us and take care of the baby while I'm on the road, which has been super, super, super helpful with them here. The funny thing is, though, is now, I don't know if I ever told you guys, I'm an only child, so my parents are obsessed with me. They call it love, but the doctors call it Munchausen by proxy. They are moving here to be closer to their grandchild. And my dad is having a very hard time with assimilating to Seattle. We were in the grocery store and he met a person and I had to tell my dad we had to go. And he goes, let me say goodbye to my friend. And he goes, goodbye. It was nice to meet you and your wife. And the guy was like, oh, this isn't my wife. This is my girlfriend. That's my wife. We're polyamorous. And my dad said, holy hell, Joe, this guy can write with both hands.
1: If you want to find Mr. Dombrowski, it's D-O-M Browski. And you can find his YouTube special, which I haven't seen it yet. I can't wait to watch. Joe is one of the funniest people ever. And the one thing, whenever you're having a bad day, say, wait a second. This kid is just nothing but material. This kid is my next special because going to be nonstop activity.
4: Every minute with him is a new hour of material, which is incredible. And I do have to say, you guys, thank you for having me on the show. The Bob and Tom fans are psycho. I have you guys in the comments still from my first appearance on the show. It's so cool to have people from all over the world write into me and tell me they found me from you. And I was just the other day thinking, I was on your show 20 years too late, because 20 years ago, you better believe I would have done the Bob and Tom comedy tour. That sounded like a hell of a time.
5: Oh, sure. I'd love to have had you.
1: Now, I'm looking at your dates. Yeah. Is this correct? Are you going to be in Honolulu?
4: Sure am, brother.
1: Now, are you taking your husband and baby, or are you going to be calling them from Hawaii going, hi, guys?
4: This is probably this is the moment that I was like, all right, Joe. I'm very hard on myself, but I'm like, all right, Joe, you're doing okay. Like, it's going to be all right. I am taking my husband, my baby, and both my parents for their 45th wedding anniversary to Hawaii for the whole week during
3: Wonderful.
4: That period.
3: Nice.
4: I'm very, very proud to be able to do that.
3: May 16th is my birthday, so maybe you could take me, and I will be the first person ever to wear Hawaiian flannel.
4: You know what? Skip the flannel. I want to see you in a coconut A cup, baby. Let's go.
1: Hey, now, Joe, once again, we're speaking with the comedian Joe Dombrowski. Can you hold your left hand up for me?
4: This has to do with the SKI at the end of my name, I bet.
1: No, I want to see if you're wearing a wedding ring.
4: Oh.
5: Tom's obsessed because he just got married. So
1: I got married over the weekend. I eloped.
4: This is the thing. I can't change that baby's diaper with my ring on because I can't stop thinking about just bacteria faster.
1: That's why I waited. I had two kids with Kelly before I married her because of the ring.
4: Nice try, guy. Nice try.
1: Oh, that's great. Joe Dombrowski is, as you can tell, one of the funniest, greatest guys out there. Terrific comedian. Mm-hmm. I would say, I don't know if you can get tickets for the Blue Note in Hawaii May 16th. What a great excuse to take off and go to Hawaii. I'm sure, I mean, you could go see him in Houston, but let's face it. Have you ever said to somebody?
4: All on there, too. Yeah. I'm all over the... I can't wait to come back to the Midwest. Let me tell you what.
1: Joe, we got to go. What a great pleasure. Congratulations on the baby. And
4: thank you.
1: Nothing but good fortune will come your way. You're a great guy.
4: Thanks, guys. Yes. Always good to see you all. Take care, and we'll see you next time, yeah?
3: Okay. Yes. You too. Bye. Thank you, Joe.
1: Bye-bye. God, is he funny.
6: Yeah. Hey, good morning. This is Christopher on this Monday morning, Memorial Day weekend, and we are presenting you the best of the Bob and Tom Show today. Coming up on the show later, Oliver and Jimmy Pardo, plus TJ Miller, DJ Dangler, Dave Dyer, and lots more. But coming up in just a minute, a very funny segment from a very funny guy, Jamie Lisso. It's next here on the Bob and Tom Show.
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18: Sure. When Jesus said love your neighbor, he didn't mean doggy style. How many prostitutes are we going to convert anyhow? Jesus has more hoes in his entourage than Snoop Doggy Dog. Snoop! That's probably 2,000 years ahead of its time, but wow. I think they would have got that joke.
4: I think they would have.
18: Have you guys seen the God billboards where God signs his name?
19: Yeah. I'm sure. Yeah.
18: That love thy neighbor thing, I meant that. Uh-huh. God.
4: Yeah,
18: I saw one in Louisville that said, Big Bang Theory. Yeah, right. God. God sarcastic now?
20: Lowell Sanders is here with us.
21: I'm on the road.
20: Now, Lowell, are you a single man?
21: Yeah, I left a wife in Detroit.
22: Oh, okay.
20: Uh-huh. Well, I see how it works.
21: Police should have found her by now. I'm kidding. They won't find her.
0: Ain't no way. You're that good, aren't you? Wow.
20: What'd you do, Doc?
19: So I screwed up. You know how too many times I say the wrong thing.
20: Yeah.
19: Right. Well, Kathy's into this mail order stuff again.
20: Right.
5: Uh-huh. Yeah.
19: She's into this big time. I came home the other day. There was a case of breast enlargement cream on the kitchen table.
20: There was?
0: Breast enlargement cream?
19: Yeah, sitting right there on the table. I said, what the hell is this for? She said she rubs it on her breasts. They get bigger. Uh-huh. I said, just use toilet paper. It's been working on your butt for 8 years.
5: Oh, that was a beautiful thing.
22: Are the stars out tonight? I don't care if it's cloudy or bright, 'cause I'm blind.
20: Jeez.
23: Welcome back to the Best of the Bob and Tom Show on this Monday morning. This is Christopher in the Bob and Tom studios. Here's a really funny guy and a really funny segment. Jamie Lisso on the Best of the Bob and Tom Show.
1: There he is. What a handsome man. I'm talking about Josh. There's also a Jamie Lisso up there.
3: Hi, Jamie.
1: Looking good. Jamie, are you in a hotel room again?
24: I am in a hotel room, and I'm also using a heavy filter.
1: I like your hair. You got that kind of like little mini Superman pompadour going.
24: Yeah, I like to wake up, and I don't feel like I'm ready until I have an equilateral triangle
1: in the center of my head. Now, does your girlfriend coach you on how to dress?
5: It's
1: how to
5: wife.
25: He married her.
5: Remember?
3: We don't know what his girlfriend does, but his wife.
1: I'm so sorry.
26: He told you that in confidence.
1: Your lovely wife, the doctor, the physician. Does she?
24: Yes.
1: I know she's coaching you on with some health tips. Does she coach you on haircuts, way to dress, how to talk, what to think, where to go, what to do, any of that stuff?
24: Ooh. She absolutely does. And just to clear it up, my wife is in fact a doctor. My girlfriend's a physician's assistant.
1: Okay.
24: And can I tell you, she's very honest with me about whenever, I don't know if you've ever had like a girlfriend or wife sort of like look at another man and go like, oh man, that's a nice sweater. You know, like I like the way that guy, she just did that. She goes, man, look at that guy's fisherman sweater, you know?
5: Mm-hmm.
24: And so that night I went on like L.L. Bean and I bought a fisherman sweater, and it came about a week later, and she was coming out of the bathroom, and I put on this fisherman sweater, and I was like, this is going to be, and I don't want to say she burst out laughing, but I returned it within 24 hours. She's very honest with me about my, she's picked out basically this entire outfit. I wouldn't know what to wear.
1: Yeah,
24: without my wife,
1: but you
24: I wouldn't know what to do.
1: You look very nice. We're pleased to see you. Jamie Lisso is one of America's finest comedians. I don't know how he does in Canada, but he flies over it a lot because he lives half the time in Alaska, and then the rest of the time you're in Idaho?
24: Yep. In Canada, I'm about 70% as successful. Uh-huh. Very similar to me. That's the exchange rate for my comedy.
26: That tracks. Yeah, okay.
1: And what foreign countries have you played in the course of your comedy career?
24: You know, the most foreign countries I did was on one big run where I did a military tour with Rob Schneider. So we did Korea and Japan, and we were in Honduras. I have bombed everywhere.
1: I just Rob Schneider is in what is it? Home Alone 2.
3: Yes. Yeah. Mm-hmm.
24: Oh yeah.
1: And
24: yeah.
1: I that was on TV a lot over the at my place. He's great in that. The next time you see him, just be the last one to say, I was talking to some guys. He's so good, and it's so funny. Now, were you strictly doing the shows for military folks, or were you like, did you have to play downtown Singapore and at the Chuckle Hut there?
24: It was all military, and it was one of the hardest but most rewarding trips I have ever been on. Like our armed forces, we went to Greenland also, which is like the tip of the spear. And I don't know if we stole Greenland or not. I heard some news
1: about
24: that. Not yet. Okay. But they were telling me when we visited Greenland, they told us, not even joking, they said it's the only base where there's no fence around it because nobody's trying to get in. So hard to get there. And all military, but like one of the most. I'm actually doing next week, I'm doing a military tour in Alaska because I look back on that experience and it's just the greatest guys and ladies and everyone's so grateful. My hand hurt from shaking hands. It's good to have the hand hurt from that for once.
1: Yeah. Yeah, not like the old days in a hotel room.
24: Exactly.
1: I see.
24: Exactly.
1: We're speaking
24: that time when I was married, I was you know, to my ex-wife, I was basically in Home Alone for most of that relationship.
1: Now, I forgot if I are you a skier?
24: I'm not really a skier. No.
1: And you're living in Idaho.
24: Living in Idaho and Alaska, but I don't in each of places. I don't do the things you're supposed to do. Like even in Alaska, I don't do the man stuff. I'm not, you know, I don't hunt or fish. I'm not really, you know, you guys probably know this about me, but I'm not really what you would call like a man's man. In fact, some would argue I'm not even really what you would call a woman's man.
1: So now your wife is writing for you.
24: That's right.
1: I forgot to ask you. You said you're in a hotel room. Where are you?
24: So we're in New York City.
1: All right.
24: Did a little Gutfeld show last night. I believe I'm doing Story Wars tonight. I don't know if you guys know that. It's a thing they do at the comedy club. I think I'm doing stories with Dave Attell.
1: All right.
24: And Big J. Okerson, Louis J. Gomez. I'm doing that tonight. So, yeah, we're just hanging out in New York. So I apologize for any of the background noise. A lot of stuff going on in New York, even though it's early. I actually spend so much time here that when I'm in Boise, in order to go to sleep, I play an ambient noise machine that's just a woman screaming and sirens.
1: There was some famous comedian or actor that had his had a room that looked just like a Holiday Inn or something.
3: Oh, really?
24: No way.
1: Yeah, so he could go to sleep. I forget who we were talking to him not too long. Remember that, Pat?
3: I do, but I don't remember the name.
26: I remember Billy Crystal had a bathroom that was an exact replica of a bathroom on a plane. Remember that?
1: Wow, that's weird.
5: Why would you want that?
26: I don't know.
1: Well, Jamie Lissau is our guest, very fine stand-up comedian. And do you have all those air miles? Is it on Air Alaska?
24: It's mostly Air Alaskan. By the way, speaking of that dude that had the, you know, the room in his house, it was like a hotel to make it more comfortable. For the first 10 years of comedy, when I got home, I actually slept with a roommate. Just to kind of echo that experience of the comedy condo. Yeah, it's mostly Alaska Air. And I would leave a bunch of old jars of mayonnaise and ketchup and stuff. And but I do mostly Alaska Air.
1: I bring it up because I don't know if you saw in the paper the other day, Alaska Air just bought more jets than any other company ever.
5: Yeah, they bought from Boeing over 100 jets.
1: Yeah, so they use, and they said, we got the money from Jamie Lissau. he's used our airline so much. Now, what else is on your mind these days? Anything happening in your life?
24: Yeah, so it kind of is. I've been kind of collecting some stories. And what I thought I would ask you guys about is, sometimes you hear somebody tell a story, and in the story, they feel like they were the hero of the story or the angel, as it were. But then you hear from your friends or someone in your family that they don't agree. Maybe you're the villain. So what I thought was, because we have some great minds in the room, I thought I would read you guys some stories from some people that feel like they definitely did the right thing and were the angel in this scenario. And I'd like to hear from you guys to either validate these guys or disagree with them, whether you think the person in the story is the angel or the villain. And what's kind of fun is, two of these stories are from just like fans, like listeners.
5: Right.
24: But one of them is me. It's my story.
1: All right.
24: And I was wondering if at the end of these three stories, I would love you guys to guess which one you think actually is a story that happened to me.
1: Oh, I love this.
3: All right.
5: Okay.
24: So here's the first one. I bought my wife and I tickets to Paris for our first wedding anniversary. I got upgraded to first class. And I gave the seat to my wife because I thought that was a really nice thing to do. We had such a great time in Paris, but she cannot get over the fact that for our anniversary, we didn't get to sit together for that very long trip to Paris. I feel like I was being the angel. She disagrees, thinks that it was not the right thing to do. And that said, on the way home, I sat in first class and made her sit in coach. Just kidding. It says, just kidding. It says I made that part up. So I would love to know what you guys think about this. I've had kind of similar situations. And what do you think if you give your, you know, wife first class? Do you feel like that's an angel move or a villain move?
5: I think it's an angel move. Absolutely.
1: Yeah.
5: You sleep most of the time on those overnight flights anyway. It's not, I mean, it was a wonderful thing to do, sir.
1: Now, once you landed in Paris, was she going out on dates with the French guy sitting next to her?
24: Yeah, she eventually married the man in the middle seat.
1: That's yeah, I guess you did here. The right thing. I don't know. What do you think?
3: I feel like I would have known to go, hey, you know what? No, thanks. This is our anniversary. We're going to sit together.
5: Really?
3: I feel like I would have.
5: Yeah, yeah. You would have turned in your first class ticket, maybe, and then asked to be put in the back?
3: I mean, because he was upgraded on the spot. So see,
1: those overseas flights first class, you get a place you can lie down.
3: Look, yeah. I totally get it. But I also.
1: As opposed to being cramped up.
3: I feel like I. Yeah, I've talked to women before.
1: Yeah, you're probably right.
24: I find that hard to believe.
1: Okay, what's the second story?
24: All right, second story. By the way, I don't know if you guys know this is possible, but I've been in first class before on a free upgrade, and I had the stewardess wake me up and go, sir, just want to let you know you've been downgraded. Whoa. Swear to God.
1: What?
24: But her tone was that of someone giving good news. Swear to God, this is a true story. Story number two. I was on an airplane the other day, and this is a travel-themed today. I was on an airplane the other day, and a man who I couldn't identify kept passing gas. It was silent, but very lethal. After about an hour of this, I stood up and made an announcement. Yes. I said, whoever is doing that, you need to stop. We can't take it anymore. I thought I was being an angel, but my wife thought it was a little over the top. I feel like I was protecting the other passengers and allowing everyone to have a better flight, but my wife completely disagreed and thought I should have just left it alone. What do you guys think about that?
3: I think the wife, I think she was the farter.
5: Oh, do you?
3: If she's that upset about it.
1: Yeah, he who, or it's the he who smelt it dealt it.
26: Oh.
1: And the other people around you are thinking it's this guy. He's trying to divert our attention.
3: I like what this guy did. I'm going to say hero.
5: No.
1: You mean the guy that stood up or the
3: Absolutely.
1: Guy that.
3: Absolutely.
5: Leave it alone.
3: The guy that stood up and said, hey, whoever that is, knock it off. I like it.
1: I don't.
24: You know, when I have really bad gas, I take that first class seat. I don't care if it's my anniversary.
3: Yeah, sure.
24: All right. Our third story, our last story. I was on an airplane the other day, and an old man sitting next to me was listening to a movie on his phone with no earbuds.
3: Okay.
24: Coming out of the speaker. Mm. And so I pretended to have to use the restroom, and I reported him to the flight attendant.
3: Yes.
24: She quickly came over, told him he had to turn it off, and he did. He then sat and stared at the seat in front of him for 5 hours on the flight. Am I an angel for looking out for the other passengers or a villain for ruining an old man's flight?
5: You're an angel.
3: And I don't know that you ruined the old man's flight.
5: The
3: old
5: guy
3: men can sit and stare and be completely fine.
5: And the man could have put it on closed captioning and still watched it if he didn't have earbuds.
1: Yeah, I don't know. Shouldn't you put on your earbuds and knock him away?
5: When you're on a plane, if you're listening, you have to wear earphones or earbuds.
1: But, I mean, you could put yours on just to silence him.
3: But that's
24: a good point. They also said to turn your phone off, and I don't do that either.
1: Oh, yeah, of course.
3: Yeah.
1: Yeah. What do you think, Christy?
3: I think this person was fine in doing that.
1: I'd say no.
5: No, I think the old man should have.
1: Unless it was a really offensive movie.
5: So you're going to let the guy go ahead and listen to the movie on his speaker?
1: No, because I'm going to pop my earbuds in. I'm not going to hear anything.
3: Oh, okay. So the answer is yes. He's going to allow it to happen.
5: I wouldn't allow. I would have told on him.
1: You're going
3: to
1: be.
3: In fact, I wouldn't have gone to the flight attendant. I would have talked to the guy.
1: Really?
3: Yes.
24: Oh, I like that.
3: Yeah.
24: I like that.
1: Would you have said, "Look, if you don't stop that, I'm going to keep farting"?
3: Yes. Exactly.
23: We're coming right back with a sports bra and a stupid world record. You got to stick around for that. Hope you're having a good morning. This is the Bob and Tom Show.
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23: Welcome back to the Bob and Tom Show on this Memorial Day Monday. This is Christopher in the Bob and Tom Studios. Here's a story about a sports bra. It's actually a sports place where you go. We'll hear about that, and we'll get a stupid world record on this Monday morning.
12: We have completed our sports broadcast.
26: Well, we have one more addition.
12: Good to know.
26: The Sports Bra is a sports bar dedicated exclusively to women's sports, and they have announced an Indianapolis location coming this summer.
5: Oh,
26: the bar will open at 15 East Maryland, according to the company. The location sits, of course, steps away from Gainbridge Fieldhouse, where the Fever and the Pacers play. Co-owners Eve Keller and Jenny White will lead the Indianapolis franchise. We chose 15 East Maryland because women's sports deserve to live in the same geography as everything else we celebrate, right in the flow of Indianapolis's energy.
5: That's cool.
26: That's from Eve Keller. The Sports Bra Indy will showcase local and professional teams, including the Fever, Indy Ignite, the volleyball team. Also, the National Women's Soccer League, Professional Women's Hockey League, and Athletes Unlimited. The opening of the Sports Bra in Indianapolis, another powerful signal that the women's sports and women in sports in general are not just growing, they're leading.
12: How many locations?
26: There's this one and one in Portland.
5: Oh.
26: So there you go. It would have been nice, I would think, that they wanted to probably get it before the Final Four, but it won't be ready until maybe the Fever season. So there you go. The Sports Bra, I like the name, the Sports Bra.
5: Yeah, I do
26: bra,
5: too.
26: Right?
13: Was Lesbos already taken?
5: I knew it. I knew it.
26: What just happened?
5: I knew you guys were sitting there.
13: I was.
26: You guys.
13: Don't look at me.
26: It was all Oskay.
13: It was all Jeff.
26: That was all. Oskay went alone on that one.
13: Solo on that one.
12: Oh, sure. Oh, I thought of it. But I thought I did.
13: Well, the decency.
26: So much for getting a free meal at Sports Bra.
13: That bar's not for you, chick.
26: Well,
5: yeah, it is if he likes women's sports.
26: That's right. I'm trying to get a hookup with the Ignite right now. Go up there, watch the volleyball games.
12: Yeah. What else have you got?
26: That's it. Good night, Tom. Here's Christy with the news.
12: What did I just print?
5: I thought you had a world record.
26: I forgot where I put it. A giant female python.
13: I forgot.
26: Here it is. Hang on a second.
14: Stupid world record.
12: Unbelievable.
26: Unbelievable. The unprofessionalism of this.
12: Yeah.
26: How does he? Oh, my God. How does he ever come into this video and do it? I'm sick and tired of this unprofessional. Python found in Indonesia has been crowned the world's longest wild snake. The snake.
12: Now,
26: interrupt me. That's professional.
12: I just want to say.
26: Unbelievable.
12: As you know, Josh was in the hospital 2 weeks ago, and it's my understanding from the hospital that Josh was also given the crown, the longest snake in captivity.
26: That. So hollow what you just said.
13: I needed two gowns.
26: The snake, which was discovered in the Maros region of Sulawesi. We have a VRBO there, I think. Guinness noted that if... you and your similes. Guinness noted that if placed across a standard FIFA goal, we're all incredibly familiar with that.
12: You just said you wanted to go watch a soccer game.
26: That's volleyball, ding dong. The snake would
12: substitute volleyball net.
26: The snake would stretch. It's 23 feet. Everybody knows how long 23 feet is, but it only weighs 213 pounds. It seems kind of thin.
13: It does.
26: Doesn't that seem thin for a snake?
5: Maybe
13: that long.
12: There's no arms and legs.
5: Maybe he was hungry. She hadn't eaten yet.
26: Yeah. No, wait a minute. I think he's on to something. It's way more than
12: it's just
26: the
12: slithering mass of body.
26: It's been named Ibu Baron, which translates to the Baroness.
13: Ah, cool.
26: The Baroness.
13: We have a picture of it? It's massive.
5: Oh, man.
26: Good Lord.
13: To look at it, you would think more than 213
26: Absolutely.
13: Pounds.
12: Look at that dude standing holding the tail.
26: That's the dude I would think would hold the tail.
5: Yeah.
13: I mean, the head is about the size of a human head.
5: So is it dead?
12: No.
4: That's what I was going to ask.
5: What do you mean, no? So the guy has got the tail wrapped around his neck, and it's still alive.
1: Yeah.
3: It is?
5: Are you sure? There's no way.
26: According to Tom, that snake is alive.
1: Yeah, they named it the Baroness. It's alive. That's not going to kill it.
3: I would hope they wouldn't
1: kill
3: it.
1: Look at the two different poses it's in.
5: Well,
3: you can do that with a dead snake.
1: No, you can't. They harden up their. They get snake snake rigor mortis.
26: Rigor mortis.
1: You could use that thing as a telephone pole if it was dead.
3: Okay. No, the snake's posing for photos. Of course, he's alive.
1: It's alive.
4: It's got its tail up on its shoulder.
5: If it were alive, it would be squishing that man to death.
26: Well, no. I'm with Tom on this. Maybe he's not hungry. You don't know.
1: Maybe there's a guy in there already. Maybe his buddies in there.
26: I couldn't possibly eat another person. I just ate a person.
3: It's huge.
1: You have to eat something then sit around for a couple months digesting.
3: Yep. Absolutely. And if there were a person that you'd see it right now.
5: You see the person inside it?
3: Oh, yeah. You would be a huge lump.
26: Remember that woman who got eaten by, and you could see the silhouette of her inside the snake? Remember that?
1: It's like them cartoons, you know, where someone swallows something, you can see the exact outline of it. It's the same thing.
5: Is it?
1: Yeah, there we go. So that's that sports?
26: Yeah, I'm glad I found that world record.
1: Thank you very much. That was exciting. We were talking about giant snakes.
26: Yes, we were.
1: 23 foot of snake.
26: Christy, what's going on at the news desk?
5: Well, scientists have identified a so-called G-spot on the male member.
26: Here we go.
5: According to the new study, the frenular delta appears to be the main erogenous zone of the penis.
1: That's my favorite kind of blues music.
4: Oh, the frenular.
1: Frenular delta blues again. Yeah.
3: Right, just south of the tip on the bottom part.
26: Yeah, it's got to be on the underside.
5: Also known as the banjo string.
26: Huh?
5: I've never heard that.
3: We've talked about this sort of being the male Taurus before.
5: Yeah, the man in the boat.
3: Yeah.
5: It's located on the underside of the male member where the shaft meets the head.
3: Right.
5: Yeah.
1: I thought the whole thing was pretty...
3: Yeah, the whole thing's not bad.
4: Yeah, it's good.
5: Scientists said it's richly innervated.
26: Engorged with veins and nerves.
5: By particularly overlapping perennial and dorsal nerve branches.
26: What do you use for perennials at your house?
5: It's actually perineal, sorry. Concentrations of nerve bundles and corpuscular receptors.
1: Oh, brother.
5: Yeah.
3: Well, those are all anatomical terms.
5: Yes. I mean,
1: What are they telling us we don't know?
3: Nothing.
1: This is like the Wizard of Oz. You mean it was sensitive all the time and you didn't tell me? And by the way.
5: Why do they call it the banjo string? I've never heard that before.
3: I've never heard the banjo string either, but I get it. There's,
26: looks like it's...
3: The frenulum is also the thing on the bottom of your tongue. You can kind of see that on the ween.
5: Okay.
1: That looks like a banjo string?
3: No, I don't know why it's called that.
26: What does yours look like? Can I get a look?
5: Maybe. It looks like a... standing bass string? I don't know.
1: It looks like the span of the Mackinac Bridge.
5: Oh, of course.
26: Man, I don't know what happened in Michigan when you were imprinted, but...
15: Open the door while you're driving on Tom's penis, you can see the...
26: It looks like you're floating
1: over the Mackinac Straits. I know, I'm sorry. Philistines.
3: Philistines.
1: The frenular.
5: Frenular, yeah.
1: It's called the...
26: There's frenular and frenulum.
1: But you said it's called the frenular delta?
5: Yes, I did.
1: Now, Josh, don't you have a frequent flyer miles from the frenular delta?
3: Yes.
1: Are you a frequent frenular flyer?
3: I have the little wings pin as well.
5: Well, a court in Britain cannot rule on which identical twin was fathered the child. Okay, so you have identical... You have a gal that slept with both twins, apparently, and she has a child, and they don't know which one's the daddy.
26: Where's Maury Povich when we need him?
1: Well, I don't think DNA tests will tell you.
5: They can't tell you.
26: I don't believe it.
1: Aren't identical twins' DNA identical?
5: Mm-hmm.
1: I'd have to look it up. I would assume.
26: I've always heard there's three strands. It's not. They're not. They're just a little different.
5: I want to know how that came to be.
3: I don't understand this.
1: Oh, I know. It's real simple.
5: She slept with brothers?
1: She slept with both the twins.
26: You're not telling me that it doesn't happen if you marry identical twins and you can tell them apart. That you accidentally slip and fall in the wrong one. You
1: I don't think it was an accident. I think this lady's kind of round-heeled.
5: Maybe they had an agreement. Maybe it was the devil's three-way. We don't know.
1: These are all fair questions. We'll find out when
26: twin brother, no, twin
0: twin brothers
5: with one girl.
0: Yeah. That's your Eiffel Tower.
23: Wow. Mm. Okay, coming up next hour on the Best of the Bob and Tom Show, Tom got married and comedian DJ Dangler. But next, Dave Dyer is coming up. Stick around. This is the Bob and Tom Show.
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5: Oh, yeah. Yeah.
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0: This is from Alex, of course, in Michigan. 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
0: Funny, obese, possibly gay, frequent masturbator.
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0: Chick.
18: Oh, good.
0: Formerly funny when he was a lot fatter.
20: What the hell does that mean?
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27: Tear gas that hit him in the crotch, but his fiance loved him anyway. Well, it was like every Ben Stiller movie ever, except even more so.
28: Critics agree. This is the role the simian man-child that is Ben Stiller was born to play. If you're a fan of mishaps, antics, and hijinks, then run, don't walk, to see Ben Stiller as Ben Stiller in There's Something About Ben Stiller.
29: I liked it when Ben Stiller peeled the banana with his own feet.
27: Anyone who has that much flatulence has to be funny.
28: Don't miss Ben Stiller as Ben Stiller in There's Something About Ben Stiller. Directed by Ben Stiller. Produced by Stiller Ben Productions, a division of Al Minot's Enterprises.
20: Good. Well, we're talking with comedian Todd Glass.
30: In a relationship, women look down the road, which is positive, but some women look too far down the road. I mean, they can't just take that moment for what it is. Like, I'm at a bar, and I asked this girl to dance. You know, she's like, oh, dance? Oh, sure, I'd like to dance. When we're done dancing, maybe you go over there, you'll buy me a drink, I'll buy you a drink. A week later, we'll start calling each other, we'll get our machines, then you'll get me, then I'll get you, then we go out on a date, and our friends say we're perfect for each other. So we have our first kiss, then we decide we're going to get engaged. We get engaged, we have a beautiful wedding. After the wedding, we get back from our wedding, we set up an apartment together. Then we have a beautiful apartment, you get a promotion, I get a promotion, and we buy a big house. We have a house, white picket fence, dogs, two kids, everything's going good. Then you're coming home from late at work. I go, why are you coming home late at work? You go, I'm in love with my secretary. And you're laughing at her, and you want me to tell the kids we're going to get divorced and they don't have a father anymore? Dance? I don't think so, you sick freak.
31: Jesus said, take this bread and eat it. It is my body. And the disciples said, Jesus, we're all on low carb diet. We appreciate you dying for our sins, but we're all trying to slim down. We want to look good in the painting.
17: And now, from the Bob and Tom Archives, we dust off another classic. Classic. A moment of frivolity.
20: John Roy is our guest.
32: John is a young man that has done very well in the world of stand-up comedy. You've also been featured on The Tonight Show.
33: Yeah, I just did that this year.
20: Jay Leno,
33: my
20: that's
33: first,
20: great.
33: My first Leno. It was awesome.
20: How cool was that?
33: It was great. The other guest was Chris Matthews from MSNBC.
20: Oh, yeah.
33: It took every bit of restraint I have not to take off all my clothes, appear in his dressing room doorway, and go, let's play hardball. But I've been watching a lot of Matthews lately because, you know, the election's on. I like to keep informed. It's always funny to me when the people on TV are like, people want a president they feel they can have a beer with. I'm like, really? Because whenever I go to a bar, it's just wall-to-wall presidential material. Yeah. You know, maybe those two guys taking turns punching each other in the balls might make a good ticket.
2: Yeah.
33: Maybe the guy trying to steal the darts by putting them in his pants. Maybe that ought to be the... Maybe the guy trying to jam his dollar bill into the quarter slot on the Golden Tee machine should be the commander-in-chief. I never get that.
3: Although it might have been better.
33: But I don't think we're all that informed, like, you know, as a people. Like, you know, when Russia invaded Georgia, that confused some people.
2: Sure it did.
33: You know, there was at least one. Yeah, you know, I want to know the exact number of people that were driving around Atlanta looking for him.
6: No, yeah.
33: Because
6: as depressing as it is
33: to think about it, you know that number is not zero.
6: It isn't zero.
33: There was at least one truckload of guys with butterfly knives and duck rifles and a six pack of PBR driving through Savannah going, Wolverines! Wolverines!
6: Oh, what a great movie.
33: Red Dawn, for those of you listening under 30. Right when Bush became president, China captured one of our spy planes. And there was a woman, and they wouldn't give it back. It's a big controversy. The other waitress goes, well, that is the last time I'm eating their food.
2: Wow.
33: Like the Szechuan Palace has a direct line to Beijing. Jennifer, not been here in 4 days. Give the plane back. Like General Chang is like, you won this round, Jennifer. But you'll be back for Sunday buffet.
6: Well, pray.
33: Wow. They're all set to bomb us in February. No, that's Super Bowl. Big order. Big order.
32: John Roy is our guest. Do you like living in Los Angeles? No snow in the winter?
33: Well, that's one thing. Like, you know, coming from Chicago, we have real winters, right? Sure. So, like, I think that just makes us tougher. You know, I mean, you know, just the biggest wuss from Chicago is tougher than the toughest guy from L.A. You know, the L.A. guy might disagree. Might be like, whatever, dude. I'm a Muay Thai kickboxer. I train 8 hours a day in the most grueling martial art on earth. And I can be like, really? You ever piss ice?
17: If you're laughing, it's the Bob and Tom Show. If you're not, it's those other guys.
5: Recording wasn't all serious work for the Beatles, apparently. There was a lot of laughing and goofing around. Proof of that could be
6: until Yoko was on the scene.
5: Well, that's a whole different story.
6: Got real
5: on a reel-to-reel tape found by a man cleaning out his father's attic. This was recorded back in 1964, so bear with me.
2: Yeah.
5: It's not going to be the quality that some of you are used to.
2: So it's the new Beatle joke book on tape here?
5: It's archive audio of the Beatles recording session in which John Lennon and the other Beatles break into laughter while trying to record I'll Follow the Sun.
7: I'm looking over there. I'm not even looking at you.
8: Can you turn around, Ringo?
7: No, don't. I didn't do a thing.
32: Okay.
7: 1, 2, 3.
32: You know.
2: Okay.
32: We have a joke.
6: Okay, maybe. You know what? Maybe I'm wrong. I'm wrong in saying there's too much stuff out there about the Beatles.
5: I did this for you.
6: Maybe I'm wrong.
5: It's expected to go up for $24,000 when it's auctioned off on Tuesday.
32: Who wouldn't want that in their collection?
2: No kidding.
5: Well, there are people out there.
7: I'm looking over there. I'm not even looking at you.
32: Wow, that is really not interesting.
2: Mm-hmm.
32: It reminded me of this.

0: It's the collection you've been waiting for. A real behind-the-scenes look at the Fab Four. It's Beatles Anthology 43. Beatles Anthology 43, where you'll hear John, Paul, George, and Ringo in the studio working on classic songs like Yesterday.
1: Ringo, we won't be needing any drums on this. You can take a break.
0: Listen in as Beatles roadie Mal Evans tunes George's guitar. It's as if you're in the studio with George Martin as he rewinds master tape. Feel the drama as John Lennon is missing for an important recording session.
2: Where's John?
3: I don't know.
2: What time is it?
3: 8:15.
2: Could a light?
3: Yeah.
2: Thanks. You should be here any time.
0: These never-before-heard recordings can be yours for only $29.95. Oh, a small price to pay.

0: Yep. You just need a big hoop earring, and you will look like Mr. Clean, I think it is.
1: Well, I had the mustache back because I still have a bunch of T-shirts from when I had the mustache, and that's the logo. And it's tough to push the T-shirts without the mustache.
0: And I want to ask a technical question. Besides being a comedian, you actually are a legit firefighter.
1: Yes.
0: Are you, because you have to wear, I assume, certain types of face masks. It's professionally. Yep. Are you allowed to have a beard? Do they still work?
1: Nope, no beards. Now here's why. Because that mask on our SCBAs has to make a tight seal on her face. That's why firefighters, if they grow anything, usually it's just a mustache. So you can't have anything around here so that mask doesn't form a seal.
0: Yeah, makes sense.
1: Yep.
0: Makes sense. And the shaved head, is that also a professional requirement, or is that nature?
1: No.
0: Genetics?
1: This is the last resort. This is all I have left. This is, it looks like if I grow my hair out for even a week, I look 93 years old. So,
0: you look really good. Christy, am I right saying?
2: No, you look great.
0: Not everybody can pull off the shaved head. Mm-hmm. I think you do.
3: I'm getting a young Robert Duvall vibe.
4: Yeah. Absolutely.
1: Thank you.
2: Oh, I get that. Too.
0: I'm getting a middle-aged Elmer Fudd.
4: Well.
2: Nice.
1: You know what? I'll take whatever helps the career. I couldn't care less.
0: Okay. Our guest is comedian Dave Dyer. He is indeed a firefighter. You're just getting off shift?
1: I did. I got off at 7 this morning. We had a car fire on the highway last night. That was our big excitement for the day yesterday.
3: Oh, man.
1: Yeah. It wasn't actually a big deal. Well, I mean, it came out as a car fire, but what happened is that this kid had a piece of cardboard in the back of his pickup that somehow with the wind blew between the cab and the bed in that little slot and was lying on top of the exhaust system and started on fire.
3: Whoa.
1: He pulled over, and a good Samaritan pulled over with a dry chem extinguisher and put it out. So by the time we got there, the fun was all over.
3: Hey, what are the odds?
2: No joke. Yeah. Do you keep a dry chem extinguisher in your car?
0: Not anymore.
1: No, I don't.
0: But yeah. I once did, and I once put out in Orlando, I put out a guy's car that was on fire, and I was kind of pissed that he didn't offer to buy me another one.
1: Yeah.
0: No, because they're expensive.
1: They're 40, 40, 50
0: I am totally
1: bucks.
0: Serious. I pulled over. It was the middle of the day in Orlando, and I was in, if you ever, well, never, I was
5: you're in a, such a busybody.
0: I saved the guy's car. The guy's car was on fire.
3: There are good Samaritans and there are sore Samaritans. Yes.
0: Don't you think after, hey, that's thanks. How much, by the way, how much owe you for the fire extinguisher? Yeah, it was $80.
4: Well, you just went through a traumatic.
2: They're not cheap. Yeah, he probably didn't even think about how much your fire extinguisher
0: You're probably
2: cost.
0: Asking, why was I carrying a fire extinguisher?
2: Yes, why?
0: My level of paranoia was huge even then.
3: Yeah, that's fine.
5: Yep. Wasn't the thank you enough? Thank you very much. No.
0: No. No. I mean, I guess it's pay it forward. Someday, maybe someone will
2: save you.
5: Or maybe someday they won't.
0: Yeah. I mean, I'm super sensitive. I've got those fire blankets. I've got eight fire extinguishers at my house. Every kind of alarm known to man. And please, if you're listening, please, for God's sake, get a carbon monoxide detector.
2: If you have gas.
1: Yep.
2: If you
1: have gas. That's a huge thing.
0: A big thing. I'm sorry. We're talking with comedian Dave Dyer. And Dave and I actually had an interesting conversation. And I found out you actually recorded it and you posted it somewhere.
1: Yes, I did. I have a new podcast. It's a very unique, creative idea. Not a lot of people have heard of these. But I started something called Tight 10 with Dave Dyer. And it's basically, Josh will know and comedians will know, Tight 10 means a tight 10 minutes. Well, they're not 10 minutes long. It's 10 questions. And I have all sorts of different guests on it. And from all different walks of life. There's a lot of comedians. There's radio icons like Tom Griswold. But one of my guests was a very good photographer of mine. Another one was a gal who's a fashion designer in Grand Rapids. Brian Vander Ark from the Verve Pipe was one of my guests.
0: Cool.
1: And it's 10 questions. Some of them are silly, but some of them are more in depth about what people do in their careers. And I love interviewing people. I love talking to people from all different walks of life about what they do, how they do it. And there's a comic element to it. It's a funny
0: thing. Were you kidding when you asked for my PIN number and my
1: yeah.
3: My the questions card. Are a little.
0: I thought that was a little personal.
2: That's intrusive. Yeah.
0: I'm not talking about my sex life, but I mean, I'm really. Dave is a very funny comedian and a serious firefighter. I think,
1: yes.
0: You know, good for you.

0: Dave, would you ever interview one of your kids or your wife?
1: I'll tell you what. I would interview one of my kids. I think my wife would want no part of it.
0: Okay.
1: I think, and not because she dislikes me. I think she just wouldn't want to. She just wouldn't want to do it. Okay, my daughters. Yeah, I'd love to interview one of my daughters.
0: It's got to be a thrill. Being a parent when your kids still surprise you. That's got to be such a great feeling. I had no idea you were interested in that.
2: Right? Yeah.
3: I have some questions. How about this one?
1: Yes.
3: When are you going to pay me back the hundreds of thousands of dollars I've spent on your education?
1: Yeah.
3: When are you going to take me to Disney World and pay for all the rides?
4: Wow.
1: Okay. I think you can kiss that invoice goodbye.
3: Okay. Okay. Yeah. Dave, it was really fun talking to you. And Dave and I...
1: thank you.
3: In a way, I'm kind of a Michiganian slash... Do you go with Ganian or do you go with Michigander?
1: Michigander.
3: Yeah, that's got a more masculine feel. Michiganian sounds sounds like you're Armenian.
1: Said. Yeah.
3: Yeah, yep. The Armenians. Oh, there's some very fine Armenians. Spent some time in Michigan. That'd be me and Bob. Thanks, Dave.
1: Thank you for having me. Appreciate it. Tight 10 with Dave Dyer.
5: Wherever
1: it's
5: going to
1: change
5: podcast.
1: Your life.
4: Okay.
5: All right. Available everywhere.
0: Look forward to hearing it.
3: Yeah, okay. But Dave, do you have is that a tattoo on your arm there?
1: Yes, I do. This one right here. It says it's an arrow, and the shaft of the arrow says forward. Now, I got this as a positive message to my daughters that this is the only direction our family moves in. However, since getting this, my oldest daughter's moved back home twice. So
0: maybe you should have gotten
1: one over here. I'm going to get one over here that says reverse for the next time she comes back.
3: Very good. And where do you get the podcast anyway?
1: Anywhere you get podcasts.
3: The Tight 10.
1: Amazon Music. Yeah. YouTube. Okay.
3: Shut
1: everything.
3: Up. Okay,
1: Tight 10 with Dave Dyer.
3: Hang up the phone. Dave's visit brought to you by Lee's Famous Recipe Chicken. That's awesome. Now, we were talking about...
4: Is that a video podcast or just audio?
3: I was sitting in my house with a... The camera thingy on.
4: Okay.
3: So I guess. I had to.
4: So you have no idea.
3: It was pretty funny because my computer is on this stand, and the way it sits, if you answer the Zoom on it, whatever, all you can see was the top of my head. I had to get a couple of books and prop the thing up, and it was a disaster.
4: Oh, you don't use a laptop, do you? You have just a
3: monitor.
4: I
3: hate laptops.
4: Okay.
3: perfectly reasonable.
4: Because a laptop, you could just go.
3: No. I don't want it. Josh, you wanted to know if you could own a dead body.
0: Well, I think there will eventually be a market for celebrity skeletons.
5: No, Michael brought the Elephant Man, but I thought somebody else had it.
3: Human bodies are not treated like ordinary property in the United States. There are very, very heavy restrictions on what it takes to actually own a human body, and it also depends on the state you live in. If you're not burying them, and even then there are restrictions and all kinds of licensing things. Essentially, owning a human skeleton is only legal if it is legally obtained, it is not legal to own Native American remains.
0: Okay.
3: They're protected under federal law, and it's illegal to own even certain medical specimens. It's very complicated to answer your question with a vague,
0: That's okay. Laws can change, and we'll see. We'll see, if there is eventually a market for...
3: But if you want to get into some heavy reading, which I don't have time for, grave robbing, really interesting. it was a thing.
0: For sure.
4: Definitely. Medical research.
0: And Burke and Hare.
6: Dr. William Hunter did that.
3: Yeah.
5: So does it give any parameters for legally obtaining a dead body?
3: It depends on the state. And
5: keep the receipt, I guess.
3: They have to be... It just seems to be... reading this phrase, it must be legally sourced.
5: Yeah.
0: Yeah, that makes sense. Otherwise, you get your necrophiliacs and...
5: And you're haunted by...
0: The hauntings are... Yeah, that's... Yeah.
5: Boy. That might happen anyway.
3: That goes without saying.
0: Right.
3: But, I mean, there is a market for illegal... It's just rather unpleasant. But so, Josh, whether or not you could, once again... But auction off the rights for your body when you die.
0: Just my skeleton. Yeah. Yeah. I don't want anybody. I don't want to be.
4: Yeah, you don't want the
0: lacquered
4: whole,
0: and then, you know.
4: Ooh. You don't want to be in that exhibit that's going to be the.
3: Right.
4: Know.
3: No, are you going to specify how you want the skeleton to reach its skeletal state?
0: Yeah. Yes. Yeah. An acid bath, followed by boil everything else off the bones.
3: And now, what if I think you should. I think you're really leaving money on the table, which I know is one of your favorite phrases.
0: Yes.
3: I think there should be different levels of bidding. Someone could, you know, bid cover your body in honey and having all the flesh pecked off in a field.
5: Oh, I see. This skeleton talk wigs me out.
1: I mean, I can tell, dude.
5: Me too. It really does.
3: Okay. So sorry. There's a skeleton in there. There's a skeleton in all of us. Now,
5: here. You need that stitched on a pillow.
0: You know, you can take the skeleton out of a man, but he'd die. He would pass away.
4: He would die. Yeah. It'd just be a bowl of jello.
6: There's a skeleton.
5: We'd be
4: a blob.
5: Squids.
3: There's a skeleton. I love it. If you deliver it just with the right spin. There's a skeleton in all of it.
0: Isn't there, though?
3: I didn't know.
2: 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It's DJ Dangler on this Monday morning. Come on back. 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
11: Mario Andretti, huh?
12: Yes, ma'am.
13: With MomStar, she not only knows the best routes, she knows what's best for you.
12: Okay, hello, navigator. I need directions to the closest Starbucks.
11: Starbucks? Sweetie, don't you think you've had enough caffeine today? You should get some rest. I'll just program the way directly to your house for nap time.
12: No. I have a million things to do. Fine, I can skip Starbucks. Program the route to the studio. I have a few songs I've got to finish working on.
11: All work and no play makes Tommy a dull boy. You've been working so hard all week. How about a nice afternoon movie? It looks like that new romantic comedy is playing at the Cineplex. I'll just put that as your destination.
12: A movie? No way. I'm too busy for that.
11: Yes, I know, dear. You're very busy and very important.
12: Well, let's go to the bank and the gas station first. You got those locations programmed?
11: Of course I do, dear. However, there's an armored car at the bank and a tanker truck at the gas station. Is that okay?
12: No. Skip them both. Those are very dangerous situations.
11: Listen, Tom. I'm going to take you on a little detour to Dr. Friedrich's office. He's a very good therapist, and I think he can help you.
12: I don't need therapy. I need coffee.
11: Now, just turn up left here. Dr. Friedrich's is on the
12: I
11: left.
12: Really don't think that...
11: I said turn left!
12: Yes, ma'am.
3: MomStar won't lead you astray, and she also won't take no for an answer.
14: Hello, MomStar. Oh. Can you please give me directions to the big nightclub downtown?
11: Oh, sweetie, you aren't going to go down there and try to meet a musician. Can't you find a nice boy? Maybe you should go to the church social tonight instead.
14: Uh-huh. What? No, I'm going downtown to do a comedy show. I don't have time for a church social.
11: No time for church, dear? I don't like the sound of that. You think Jesus would ever say he didn't have time for you? I don't think so.
14: That's not what I said. I just have to work tonight. In fact, I need to stop by the mall to get a new outfit for the show. So, the shopping mall, please?
11: The shopping mall? Honey, I don't those flashy clothes they sell are going to do you any favors when it comes to finding a man. There's a wonderful little dress shop on the east side that has very pretty dresses at reasonable prices, and they're wash and wear. Let's head over there.
14: What? No, I just need to get a jacket and shoes to go with what I'm wearing now.
11: That's what you're wearing out tonight? Showing that much cleavage is sending the wrong message, Missy.
14: Huh?
11: Might as well have a big sign saying, open for business.
14: Mind your own business, lady. Just give me directions to the club downtown.
11: Don't take that tone with me, young lady. We'll turn this car right around and see how you like being grounded all weekend. Huh?
14: Grounded? You can't do that to me.
11: Oh, can't I?
1: Oh.
11: Engine off.
14: Hey, the van died. Turn it back on.
11: Not until you apologize for the way you spoke to me. No mother should have to be spoken to that way.
14: I'm sorry. I didn't mean to.
11: One day I'll be gone, and you'll be sorry then. You'll see.
14: I'm really sorry. I don't want to make you
11: Dear,
14: feel...
11: let's just go to the church social and see who's there.
14: Yes, ma'am.
3: No one knows you like your mom star.
15: Alrighty, Navigator. I've got a big afternoon planned. Get me to the liquor store, the bus station, the pharmacy, and the nearest drive-thru burger joint.
11: Oh, honey, that's no good. I programmed a drive straight to the gym. We'll be there in 5 minutes.
15: Mind your own business, lady. Look, there's a drugstore right over there. I don't need no directions.
11: You don't need an entire case of hand lotion either. Now just get in the right lane and hit the gym, okay, sweetie?
15: No, I don't want to go to the gym.
11: Honey, do you need a hug?
15: Yeah, maybe.
11: Yeah, well, I need you to shut up and do what I tell you to do, huh?
15: Yes, ma'am.
3: The new MomStar navigation system from Frigamel Electronics. She'll tell you where to go, how to go, when to go, why to go.
11: Don't you think this bit has gone on long enough?
14: Yeah.
11: Be the shop and get back to work now.
3: Yes, ma'am.
12: Welcome back to the Best of the Bob and Tom Show on a Monday. This is Christopher in the Bob and Tom Studios. Here's a great segment with another funny guy with a big beard. It's DJ Dangler.
16: Hanging out with us in the studio. It's the man, the beard, DJ Dangler.
17: Hello, everybody.
16: Hey, DJ. That is a serious beard.
17: Yeah, I am mostly beard now. And I have to say, last time I was here, they pointed out, Chick, you weren't here. And they outed you. They said you hate this look.
16: Oh,
17: you hate the big beard, bald head.
16: I'm of the school of thought that the length of the hair on your head should match your beard.
17: I'm going, this is the reverse mullet. Like, this is,
16: okay.
17: No, like, that's what I'm like, yeah, right. It's a carnival up front.
16: I
17: carnival
16: say,
17: up front, butcher shop in the back.
16: That's right. Not everybody can pull it off. I think you do. But it's very much your look, yeah.
17: Yeah, no, it's fine. I couldn't pull that look off.
14: You've never tried.
17: It carries
14: How do you know?
17: Well, because I know if I tried, I'd be living in an apartment.
18: Oh, I see. Alone. So it's not that you can't, it's you're not allowed.
17: No, but I wouldn't.
16: It's no way to live, boy.
17: It's not my look.
14: Well, what?
18: You don't know to try.
14: See, we're having this at our house because I like my husband's hair a little longer and he likes it shorter. And...
17: You've got a bargaining chip you're sitting on. Sorry, wait, I'm sorry.
16: Yeah, that's right. I didn't mean,
18: he makes excellent
17: I didn't
18: sex.
17: Need to say that out loud.
16: Pay no attention. Use sex as a weapon.
17: Yeah. That's right. No, but DJ, you do, that look works for you.
18: Well, thank you.
17: Yeah, right. In fact, if you didn't have the beard, I wouldn't recognize you.
18: It would really
17: throw me off.
18: I look ridiculous without a beard. I look like a fat Mr. Clean.
14: When was the last time you saw yourself clean shaven?
18: About a year ago. Oh, about a year and a half ago.
17: You look like a more goyish Allen Ginsberg.
18: Okay. Yeah. Well, I'll take that.
17: Does that work for anybody?
16: He just wanted to say goyish.
18: Yeah.
17: It's true. I mean,
18: yeah, I like it. I've seen the worst minds of my generation wrecked by madness.
17: There we go. We got a guy. He's cracked open a book.
16: There you go.
17: Howell. Now, a couple things we're trying to dig up for you.
18: Right.
17: I've got a odd connection to sports coming up with earrings.
16: Of course.
17: Because we just had some nice earrings from I Hate Steven Singer.
14: Yes,
17: did you
14: I
17: find
14: love
17: it?
14: Them.
17: Okay, here we go. Pop this on the screen. This is something going around.
14: Oh, yeah.
16: There's a couple different versions of these. Mm-hmm. In this case, these are little square earrings that look like the logo of Marlboro cigarettes.
1: Yeah. If you just glance at it, your brain tells you it's a Marlboro logo.
18: Is your wife, girlfriend, or mother a complete dirt bag?
17: How many?
16: These are great.
17: Many miles would you have had to have collected for those?
16: They say a Signetti.
14: Right.
16: Of course, and it's also it's kind of the colors of Indiana University.
14: Red and crimson and
18: but it's
14: and
18: every bit a Marlboro
14: cream.
18: Play.
14: Yeah.
16: There's also a version of these earrings that I saw a minute ago online where it's two cigarettes. Mm-hmm. I mean, it looks like they're two real cigarettes dangling from this woman's ears.
18: Lovely.
16: In honor of the
19: gorgeous.
16: We're honoring the coach.
17: Yeah, but
16: if it weren't for some, fascist government, we could have cigarette commercials still.
18: I like the stance of being angry there aren't cigarette ads.
17: I miss the good old days.
16: Hey,
17: cartoons were smoking in between cartoons.
14: Where everybody smoked wherever they wanted. You want to go back to that?
1: Show us your Kent. Remember that?
16: If they were allowed to spend money on this show, absolutely. Now, that almost took out the magazine business when they took away the
14: Cigarette ads.
16: And how about the world of racing?
14: Yeah.
16: Remember all the Marlboro car?
14: Oh, sure.
1: Winston Cup, for gosh sake.
16: Yeah.
14: Mm-hmm.
18: Was that a law, though? That there's no cigarette ads on cars?
16: Yeah, you can't have them anymore.
18: Wow.
14: They kept the color scheme on some, but you couldn't put Marlboro on it.
16: Yeah, there was the Marlboro car. Mm-hmm. Because three of them.
18: I remember.
16: Weren't there three of them at one point?
18: I remember very well, but yeah.
16: I mean, this is a playful way to get to the coach.
14: Yeah.
16: Because of the first part of his name is Sig.
17: Yeah.
16: we can get away from that. Apparently no one thought that was as amusing as I did.
18: No, not at all.
14: Amusing.
18: Not at all. No, don't let it.
16: Can you find the picture of the super hot lady wearing the dangling cigarettes? No, she's some hot co-ed.
18: Those earrings are for like women who work on barges.
1: When's the last time you saw a woman that works on a barge?
14: Josh, wait a minute. Okay? Is she a football fan? Is that why she's wearing the earrings? Unless you're an IU.
18: That's a tough broad who's wearing Marlboro-esque earrings.
17: Not as tough as the chick with the skull chewing tobacco earrings.
18: That
17: woman is the toughest.
18: Yeah, yeah.
1: Where do you stand on gauges? The little circles you put in your ear, the lobe?
18: I think sometimes they look cool.
1: Yeah.
16: I think a guy like you, DJ, could pull it off.
17: They can look fine, but I'm going to do just a little bit of reporting.
1: Okay.
17: They smell bad.
18: I've always heard
14: really?
18: That.
14: Really?
17: I had a girlfriend with like gauged ears. And if she would change them out in the car, it would be worse than any stink I've ever made by accident.
18: Right.
17: Wow. Yeah.
18: But even earring, like if you smell the back of woman's earring, it reeks.
14: It's bad. You have to clean your ears.
17: It can clear a room. And it's kind of a weird, funny thing to know that you're like, oh no, that person has a weird trick. Like they can almost
16: spray. That'd be
17: spray.
16: A good show. Things that stink. ever been around a kid when they take their cast off?
18: Yeah, that's
20: rough.
16: That is ripe, my friend.
18: Yeah, sure.
14: Yeah, that is bad.
1: What about my sports cast?
18: You're pulling yourself?
16: See, my goal has been reached. Okay, I think we have the one with the young lady with
1: this going to convince us how cool this is?
16: I can't tell if I'm getting the signal or not. There we go. She's got an IU.
17: I like it more than I thought I was going
16: to. IU hat on. And see, that looks like dangling cigarettes.
18: Yeah, and look at her. I mean, that is a lot
1: of red lipstick.
14: I know her.
17: You do?
18: You do?
17: How?
18: Tell her she's Caucasian.
16: And you haven't brought her in here?
14: Hi, Holly. Yes.
18: No, she's like, that's...
20: What does Holly do for a living?
17: Wearing those to a bar is like asking for ear trauma, though, right?
14: How many Holly drunk guys are going
18: to try to rip that off?
17: Yeah.
14: She's married to a lawyer.
20: Gotcha.
16: Don't make fun of her. She's very, very, very attractive, sir.
17: Earrings safer now.
18: Sue the hell out of us.
16: She's gorgeous.
14: Yeah.
16: That's great. Isn't that sweet? Kind of a fun thing. And there was this news story yesterday and at the press conference. Mm-hmm. Coach Signetti, after the press conference, he had alluded to this several other times. I'm going to go relax and have a beer. And there's an official beer that is a part of a charity program that
14: Upland
16: they're doing
14: Brewing, yeah.
16: with a brewer from Bloomington, Indiana. It's kind of fun.
14: Apparently, they had been giving the guys beer throughout the season. They had been supplying the coaches for the after the game thing, and it was a very nice shout out that the coach did.
16: It is fun,
14: and
16: it's helping.
19: It does make
16: students.
19: The tub dump problematic at the end. They dump the
16: one of these during the game guy at the sideline cigarette beer. That used to be.
14: It was.
16: I mean, when's the last time there was a locker room shot of a guy? I know in baseball, a locker room with a guy smoking.
19: Who was the one Cub that was just always smoking?
18: Oh, I don't know.
19: There was the one Cub
14: in the dugout.
19: Yeah, like just always. Mm. I don't want to get it wrong because I have so many friends that are Cubs fans. They would hate me forever. But I know there was one Cub that was just was it Ryan Sandberg?
16: That would be pretty funny in a college guy.
19: Yeah.
16: Well. Hurt my leg, I'm going to just have a couple smokes. In any event, I thought those earrings were kind of cool.
18: Well, I'm glad you liked them.
1: Good for you.
16: No, let me finish here. Might be a fun Valentine's Day gift, fellas.
18: Oh, yeah.
16: If you've got that IU co-ed.
1: There you go.
16: That is your sweetie.
18: Do that.
16: Josh, I am trying to help guys like you. Now,
1: you never have good advice for romance.
14: In a ruby.
18: If you're not shoving earrings into mashed potatoes, you're telling people to buy cigarette earrings?
14: Steven Singer makes nice ruby and diamond earrings.
16: So you get one of each. You get her some nice earrings, plus you get sort of the comically underscoring the fandom of your sweetheart.
14: All right.
1: The fandom of your sweetheart.
14: Your sweetheart. Your sweetheart.
18: Your fan.
16: Yes.
18: Will you ever buy her those cigarette earrings? You know the answer. You hypocrite.
16: No. Kelly would love those, provided there was an optional augmented pair of diamond earrings. Well, see, there's another young lady wearing them. They're so cool. Is that the lawyer husband, that guy?
14: No, that's a different girl. I don't know that girl.
16: Okay.
14: I knew the other girl. I don't know.
16: He looks like he'd sue me. Look at that face. Really? It just reeks of lawsuit.
1: Is that what it reeks of?
18: Let's be careful.
16: I'm going to assume that we're going to go easy here. See, I didn't finish.
18: I'll tell you what. It doesn't reek of ham, I'll tell you that.
20: Or see any bacon in that shit.
1: Or bacon. Hey, you want to hear the top 10 James Bond movies of all time?
16: I do.
1: As rated by this online rating system.
18: Top 10.
1: Well, hang on. He's trying to talk to Jason. Yes, Tom. Go ahead.
16: No, go ahead. I'm done. I'm listening for the top 10 James Bond movies as rated by.
18: I'm going to start writing some down, though.
1: Spectre, 2015. Never seen it.
14: That's number 10?
16: It was okay.
1: Number 10 is Spectre.
18: It was pretty cool.
1: Number 9, 1965, Thunderball.
18: That's yes.
1: Number 9.
16: That, in my mind, is number 1, but
1: that's
16: keep going.
1: Number 9. Number 8, The Spy Who Loved Me, 1977.
16: No.
1: And I'm not sure which Bond it is. Roger Moore.
18: Yeah, that one's pretty good, too.
16: A great song, though.
14: Mm-hmm. Yeah.
1: Heaven Above Me. I
16: love that song.
20: I think it was Carly Simon.
18: Yeah.
1: Number 7 is Dr. No from 1962.
16: That would be my third.
18: It's a little dry, but yes.
1: Number 6, Goldeneye with Pierce Brosnan.
18: That's for sure.
1: Really?
18: The franchise was all but dead.
16: Yeah. Underrated, I will give it that much.
1: Number 5, From Russia with Love, 1962.
18: That, I think, is one of the most boring.
16: Yeah, I think I agree.
1: Number 4, No Time to Die from 2021. Is that the most recent?
18: Yes.
20: That's the worst.
18: And that's surprising because most people consider that not good. I thought it was entertaining. But
14: is that the Daniel Craig Bond?
1: Yep.
16: Way too long?
1: The guy with the big eyes in Time to Die.
16: The
20: guy in the motorcycle.
14: Yeah, the big eye.
1: Number 3 is Goldfinger, 1964.
16: That'd be my number 2.
1: Number 2 is Skyfall from 2012.
18: I do too. That's good.
20: Javier Bardem?
1: No, that's the one that turns it. Yeah, Javier Bardem. He's an albino.
20: God, he's so good in that.
1: This is the one that turns into Home Alone at the end. They booby trap.
20: But
16: Is that the one that has the cool scene where they get the dusty Aston Martin out of the garage?
1: I don't know. You wait.
16: Yeah.
1: You wait the whole movie to see the car.
14: There's
16: the James
14: movies.
16: Bond movie. There's a cool car.
19: That car is going to be pretty cool on James.
1: Number 1 is Casino Royale from 2006.
18: So they're big Craig fans.
1: Craig. Yeah.
16: No.
1: That's
16: wrong.
1: Number 1 for them.
16: Thunderball number 1, Goldfinger 2, Dr. No 3.
18: So you're all Connery.
14: You're all old school.
16: And Thunderball's great. I mean, the era when it was done, all that underwater photography.
14: That was in the Bahamas, that one, right?
16: Yeah, and that's why Sean Connery ended up getting a house there.
18: I love Thunderball. That is a great
14: That is a good one.
16: And it's a semi-reasonable plot. There's a couple of things a little bit hard to swallow.
1: You remember who did Thunderball, the song?
16: Yeah. That's Tom Jones.
1: That's Tom Jones.
16: And Tom Jones has an interview with him. He goes,
1: I have
16: no idea what these lyrics mean. they're really forced. Now, if you want to rate James Bond theme songs, now we're talking.
20: What would be your number one?
16: Well, Goldfinger.
14: Goldfinger.
18: As your favorite, not the most famous.
19: Like that's what I was going to say. Like, Goldfinger is not even my favorite. My favorite, believe it or not,
16: is Paul McCartney, although the Guns N' Roses version of it is also great.
18: Mm. Oh, yeah, Live and Let Die.
16: Live and Let Die is a great song.
18: Those are great.
16: I love that song. Mm-mm. Pat, I'm sorry. Well, you look like you just swallowed a turd.
20: I don't like that song at all. I hate that song for some reason.
16: It's Paul McCartney.
20: The man
16: can do no wrong.
20: I know. I don't like it.
16: He's the greatest musician of our lifetime.
20: If it weren't for him.
16: Really? Well, I guess we can't be friends anymore.
14: Oh, boy.
16: So much for that.
18: You know, Tom Hanks has begged to be a Bond villain, and no one has taken him up on it. They have to.
16: He'd be great.
18: I know. Like, it's his one. It's like a bucket list thing for him. He has begged them to make him.
16: Billy Bob Thornton would be terrific.
18: He would be good.
16: Terrific Bond villain.
18: Yeah.
19: I love a scary Billy Bob Thornton.
20: Me too. Yes.
19: It's such an off-putting thing. Yeah. Like, he's a terrifying.
20: Fargo. Wow.
19: Oh my God. That's so
16: him,
19: scary.
16: Him in that radio interview, getting pissed at that DJ.
18: That is nerve-wracking.
16: That is one of the most cringeworthy pieces in history. It makes me afraid to talk to him again. Yeah.
14: We have the, did you look up the theme songs? According to Men's Health, these are the top 10 James Bond theme songs.
16: Start at the bottom.
14: I am. Number 10, Billie Eilish, No Time to Die.
18: That's good. It is good.
20: I enjoy that one.
18: I'm glad that's good
19: representation on that. I'm glad.
14: Number 9, I don't even know this person, Matt Monroe from Russia with Love.
1: Oh, Matt Monroe, back in the 50s, Matt.
16: From Russia. That's okay.
20: Love.
14: Number 8, Louis Armstrong, We Have All the Time in the World.
19: It's made for it, or was that just used in it?
14: I don't know.
1: You said Louis Armstrong. I heard Louis Anderson.
20: We have number, all the
19: would have also been a real entertaining Bond villain.
16: He would have been great, except it would have been Dickie galore.
14: Number 7.
1: I expect you to die.
14: Goldfinger is number 7 on there.
16: How wrong can they be?
1: Too high.
18: It's not easy on the ear.
1: No, it's not.
20: No.
14: Number 6, Sheena Easton, For Your Eyes Only. That's one I was thinking.
16: That's okay.
14: Number 5, Radiohead, Spectre. Men's Health might be skewing a little younger. Yeah.
18: You're going to be mad when A View to a Kill is in the top 3.
14: Number 4, Nancy Sinatra, You Only Live Twice.
16: That's a good one.
20: That's a real good one. I forgot about that one.
1: This Bond was made for walking.
19: These boots do so many things.
14: Number 3, Paul McCartney's Live and Let Die. Number 2, Adele with Skyfall.
16: No.
14: Number 1, Diamonds Are Forever.
16: That's also Shirley Bassey?
14: Mm-hmm.
16: Yeah, that one didn't stick as much.
20: No.
16: But, interesting.
0: Well, as we probably all know, Tom got married about a month ago. And we're going to find out some details on that in the next segment here on the Best of the Bob and Tom Show. Good morning.
21: Bob and Tom. Well-meaning, but...
22: Yeah, they're all messed up.
21: More than slightly confused.
23: Ladies and gentlemen, Bob and Tom.
24: Did you know that there was the nude guy on top of the trophy?
1: I did know.
14: Have you ever seen it?
24: Of course. Last year I got my picture taken right next to it.
1: I think it's good luck to touch the wiener, isn't it?
24: Oh, I didn't know that.
18: With your tongue?
14: You got to be pretty tall.
1: Yeah, with your tongue, yeah.
18: Honey, I kissed the bricks, now I got to go lick the wiener.
25: That's right. I mean, the trophy, it's what?
1: It's made.
25: The
1: Bird Warner
25: trophy. The thing's, it's like 5'3", 110. Dad, that's your type. I mean, you would love that trophy. It's a great size for that trophy.
24: The trophy's not thin enough, Willie.
25: Not too thick. Okay, there we go. There it is.
18: Oh, I'm sorry, real quick, I have to yell at somebody watching us. No picture!
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23: Ladies and gentlemen, Bob and Tom.
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14: Oh, that's cool.
1: Whoa. All right.
18: Wow. Tempting the fates, isn't it?
24: Now, Ari, are you going to do something? Please say, like, Radar Love, something cool from your home country.
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14: Yeah.
2: 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No, but right? I have no idea. I'll probably play 50 Cent.
14: 50 Cent.
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0: This is the best of the Bob and Tom Show here on a Monday morning, long Memorial Day weekend. Hope you're having a nice one. This is Christopher in the Bob and Tom Studios. Well, Tom got married about a month ago. Eloped. Kind of surprised some of us. Let's get some of the details on his elopement in this segment of the Best of the Bob and Tom Show.
1: There's Josh Arnold.
18: Having a French roast. And if you've never had one, what you do is you take a cup of coffee and put a cigarette out in it. And then you drink it.
1: French roast.
24: Not a fan. Really, not a fan, are you?
18: They're always just so strong and bitter.
24: Yeah. I'm distracted. I'm learning more about Morse code. You know,
18: I'm surprised you're not a student of it.
24: Yeah, you know, it's interesting that to find them on the internet, it's .com.
18: Oh, I see.
24: Very, very confusing.
14: I'm going to stop the show.
24: Okay.
14: I made an observation.
24: Yeah.
14: Because I'm a girl. Are you wearing a ring, Tom?
24: Yeah, I got married over the weekend.
18: What?
14: Whoa.
18: Oh, my gosh.
1: You know, he loves doing stuff like that.
18: Holy. Tommy, congratulations.
14: Are you serious?
1: Yeah. We're supposed to say congratulations to you and best wishes. He's coming in for a hug. Brace yourself.
24: Thank you very
14: Tom's
24: much.
14: Not that a hugger.
1: Boy. That a boy.
24: I wish my mom were alive so I could hear her go, finally?
5: On the beach?
24: Or it's about time.
14: Was that part of the beach party?
24: No. As it happened, Kelly and I were in the Bahamas for an event.
14: Right.
24: And everyone else had to leave pretty much. So we decided we'd made plans actually to get married on Friday night. And we made the plans quite a while ago. And no one was there from our family. We're going to have a nice party here.
14: Okay.
24: We just wanted to get the technical aspect of it done.
18: So oh.
24: It's our favorite beach. So it had been a beautiful sunny weekend, and we were scheduled to get married at 7:30. We had the whole thing, although there's some lady got it all arranged.
1: Oh, it couldn't have gone smoothly.
14: It had to have rained.
1: Please tell me what happened.
24: I'll have some photographs for you tomorrow. We had to, during the vows, we had to hand the umbrella back and forth. So to put the rings on was kind of tricky.
5: Did you get dressed up?
1: That's lovely. Please tell me, bare feet. You were in bare feet.
24: No.
1: This
24: is actually a true story, and only you guys will believe it. As you know, Kelly does not necessarily appreciate the way I dress.
14: Right.
24: I dress for comfort. I have a sort of a...
1: Wow, you really almost, should be in political press releases.
24: Almost a definitive lack of style, if you will.
1: Yes, yes.
24: But she had gone down prior to my going down there. I went down there. I flew down last...
14: Friday morning.
24: No, Thursday morning.
14: Oh, Thursday morning.
24: In any event, she had purchased some beach pants. What are they? Like linen.
1: Linen. Oh, yes. You got to have linen, Tom.
14: Nice linen.
1: You got to have linen.
24: Two pairs of linen beach pants.
1: Nice.
24: And then linen shirts.
1: Mm-hmm. Beautiful.
24: Which linen, I ironed it twice before I went out because of...
14: It's known to wrinkle, but it's supposed to.
24: Well, it didn't really wrinkle because it was soaking wet. But remember, it was pouring rain. But we were thinking of maybe just doing it inside. We had a couple of friends that were around. We thought, we'll just do it inside. Nope. One of the guys goes, no, you got to go outside. It's going to stop raining. But here's the point. So we're getting ready, and I put on the linen trousers.
1: Trousers. He says trousers.
18: Oh, I bet they'll show off his manhood, too.
24: Well, yeah, okay. Josh, here's the problem. Now, I'll do this in a Socratic method. What color underwear do I wear?
18: Black?
24: I always wear black underwear.
18: Oh, yeah.
14: Were the trousers white?
18: They must have been visible.
24: Yeah. And yeah. I put them on, and Kelly looks over, and she goes, you only have black underwear? And so I do my own laundry, so maybe she wasn't aware that I only own black underwear. Mm.
14: She's never seen you in your underwear?
24: She assumed...
14: Well, now you're married. She can see you. Again.
5: Yeah, finally.
24: She assumed correctly... incorrectly, I should say, she assumed that I would have gone out and bought a pair of light-colored underwear.
18: Mm-hmm.
16: that would have been if I tried the pants on and thought it through. None of those things I had I done.
1: Well, then you had to go no underwear.
16: So then I said, I'll go commando.
1: There, boy.
5: Oh, boy.
16: That was immediately rejected.
1: Oh.
16: So now this is the absolute truth. Now, this was.
14: You wore a pair of hers.
16: I wore Kelly's underwear.
5: This
14: Whoa!
5: Is
14: the
16: greatest. Now, wait a minute. It
1: you,
16: gets...
1: you just made some listener, maybe more than just one, that you made their day.
16: Because she had what might be considered my flesh tone colored underwear. Now, so I put the underwear on, and I'm not sure how to describe this delicately. The underwear is designed.
14: Is it a shaping underwear?
16: I'm not sure.
5: It's hanky panky.
16: It's got the back side is significantly more fabric than the front side. You understand what I'm saying?
14: Yeah.
16: The front.
14: Yeah.
16: So I put it on, and during several activities, things were flopping out.
18: Oh, wow.
16: So it occurred to me.
14: To turn it around?
16: I had to. I'd gone to an event the evening before wearing the pair of pants. So I went back to our condo, turned the underwear around without telling. So now I'm wearing my soon-to-be wife's underwear backwards that I'd already worn frontwards. You following me?
14: Yeah, I'm following you.
16: So the next day, I had learned. I've got to.
14: So did they become like a G-string? Did they go way up?
16: Well, I wasn't going to go into that, but there may have been a.
18: If your doctor had asked for a urine, stool, blood, and semen sample,
16: I just would have handed him the underpants.
1: Attaboy.
16: So I'm one of the few men, I guess, that can. I guess I could say that. Well, I got into my wife's pants on my wedding night.
1: Yeah, there you
16: in
1: go.
16: Fact, I got into them a couple hours before the ceremony.
18: So,
16: literally by
18: style.
16: Yes, by wearing them.
18: Yeah.
16: Every word of that is true.
18: Well, that's wonderful. Well, congratulations. Yeah.
16: So
5: good for you.
16: And
14: for you.
5: The kids happy?
14: Do they know?
16: We told everybody when we came back.
18: And do they? Yeah. Well, how'd the girls react? Cheers.
16: They seem to be pleased.
18: Yeah, of course. Yeah.
16: I think.
5: But that doesn't sound like.
1: But see, what are their ages? You really can't tell.
16: There's 10, 13, then they go up the scale.
1: Yeah, there's
18: I mean, it probably doesn't feel much different to them.
1: There's no telling. Yeah.
16: Yeah, but I think that Hart was. We told her, hey, look, we're going to have a big party this summer.
18: Yeah.
16: And you can be the flower girl then, I think.
18: That was left out.
14: Yeah.
1: That was a problem. Okay, well.
16: Yeah, but
18: may I see the ring?
1: There you go.
14: Look at that. I'm shocked that you're wearing a ring.
18: It's cool.
16: Yeah, I don't know. I don't know what this is made of.
1: You have
16: metal or something.
1: And I say this with years of heterosexuality. You have very feminine fingers. They are
5: artistic.
1: They turn me on in some. They turn me on in some ways. I can't describe it.
18: Spindly?
1: Yes. Some might say that, but yet masculine.
18: Yeah. Oh yeah.
1: Yeah. Beautiful hands.
16: Let's see. I can.
1: Oh yeah, you can.
18: Very dexterous.
1: Oh God!
18: Now we know why she wanted to marry.
1: Mr. Hansey.
16: There it was. Again, pouring. It had been beautiful all week, but it was pouring rain Friday night. But it was.
5: Who was your witness? Now?
16: Very, very memorable. There were several folks.
1: Please tell Pat people. That you took one of your best friend with
5: your best.
1: Please tell him.
16: No, none of my group was there.
18: Oh, I can't wait to see the picture, and it's you standing next to Todd Yon.
5: Play a short movie
1: there. Or you next to Don McLean.
14: Yeah.
16: The photograph is next to Orion.
14: Orion?
16: He was our native photographer. Yeah, but it was
1: Orion the Hunter.
14: I saw a picture of you dancing with a native girl over the.
16: Yeah.
14: Yeah.
16: That was.
14: Shocking.
16: What is it called? A Junkanoo band?
14: Yeah.
1: Junkanoo. Yeah.
14: Junkanoo. Yeah. Yeah. Yeah.
16: They were loud. They were great.
1: they were playing, it's like Stomp, right? They play the drums. Bump,
16: and they've got, I don't know, 8 horns, trombone, sousaphone, all the whole deal.
1: I remember seeing them when we went to Bahamas for the Super Bowls.
16: And they're dressed up in great, it was really fun.
5: You do anything traditional, like lift Kelly over the threshold as you came into the cabana?
16: That didn't dawn on me. Because we were at like Daddy G's disco at 1 in the morning.
18: Oh, man, that.
5: Daddy G's is fantastic.
16: You been there?
5: No.
16: Oh, okay.
18: This is a blast of happy news. I'm very.
14: We needed that's incredible. That. Thank you.
6: Coming up next on this Monday morning, there's an odor in the studio. Plus, a Tom moment is on the way. But coming up next, Monsters, Inc. and Hooker's Scary Mom. It's next on the Bob and Tom Show.
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23: From the Bob and Tom Archives, we dust off another classic. classic. A moment of frivolity.
24: Right now, joining us in the studio, it's comedian Dwight Slade. Dwight, great to see you again. How are you?
30: I'm lovely. Thank you for having me on.
24: Your former wife is a veterinarian, am I right?
30: That's correct. That's what led to the divorce, is being married to a woman who is legally entitled to do castration. Who actually had a manual in the house on how to do it. That and the one time that I got her equipment magazine and mistook it for a Victoria's Secret catalog was a horrible, horrible error.
31: There's figurative.
32: Castration.
31: Yes. Literal.
30: So, mm-hmm.
24: But you've been divorced for quite some time now.
30: I have, and I don't want to come off as a bitter divorce guy. No. I don't want to do that at all. You know, I'm happy she's remarried. Good for her and her new husband and her brand new job. Her new SUV. And she's going to Cabo. We met on eHarmony.com, and we're in love. 29 dimensions of compatibility, and you're not one of them. We love each other. I'm handling it with a great deal of maturity.
31: Yes.
32: Yes. You see that. It's quite obvious.
30: Yeah, and I, you know what? And I enjoy dating. I've realized I like damaged women. I'm just cutting it. It's called skipping the middleman. Let's just get right to it. Why spend 5 years finding out your mate has psychological disorders? Just get right to it. You know, that's what I look for. I look for, a facial tic, a weepy eye, paralysis in one arm. That's good. Fingernails bitten to the quick. Very, very nice.
32: Yeah.
30: Very erotic. You know, maybe if you spent time in a Chinese prison, I'm down with that. I want that right up front.
32: All right. Okay.
30: You know, stepdad issues, very erotic.
24: Now, let's slow down for one second.
32: Well,
24: have you ever used...
2: any of the so-called computer dating services?
30: I was on Match.com, and I'll tell you this. If you go on the Bob and Tom show coast to coast and talk about a colonic, the emails you get the next day are a wonder, are amazing. This ties into dating because my ex-girlfriend talked me into a colonic, which is colonic irrigation, which is a water skiing accident on purpose.
2: Yeah. This is like an enema, but and then some, as I understand
30: it. Yeah, a high-powered jet. Yeah, and it's great to walk out like Yosemite Sam, all bow-legged. All right, let me out of here.
32: Let's go jogging.
2: So this woman you say was actually in the lobby throughout the process?
30: Yes, she was too. She was there and mm-hmm. very thrilled that I'd had it happen.
3: Now, did it excite her in some way that you can discuss?
30: I hadn't thought about that, but there was romance after that.
2: You weren't afraid that...
32: Weren't you a little uncomfortable? afraid someone's going to blow?
2: Yeah. Weren't you afraid there might be a little sort of like a little afterbirth?
23: Bob and Tom, 24/7.
2: Got a couple really odd stories here. This is in reference to a Giorgio Armani ad with David Beckham.
14: Have you seen this soccer ad?
32: Was this the one where he's in the underwear?
14: Yeah,
3: yeah, yeah, yeah.
32: And the fake bulge.
2: Well, here we go.
14: Is it fake?
2: Here's the story.
32: Please. It has to be.
14: Wow.
2: If you'd allow me here. Okay. Singer Victoria Beckham, Posh Spice, has slammed claims that husband David's manhood has been digitally enhanced in his provocative new advertisement for Giorgio Armani.
32: Oh, yeah?
2: Proudly showing off a bulging groin, which fans speculate has been computer altered. But the Spice Girl, who of course is his wife, insists what's pictured in the pair of white briefs is all his. She says, he does have a huge one. You can see it in the advert. It's all his. Now, here's the best part. It's like a tractor exhaust pipe. So that would be known as a massive Ferguson, I believe.
32: I guess. Yeah. Or a Dear John.
2: Yeah.
14: Mm-hmm. Yeah. This is really
2: Phallus
14: nice.
2: Phallus Chalmers. Any other tractors help me here? I don't know much about tractors. But the fact that it's just so bulbous. It doesn't. It's so curvy.
32: Oh, sorry, did you say bulbous?
2: Curvy and bulbous. It doesn't look. It looks like the cod piece that. Who were the two magicians that got eaten by the tiger? What's
14: Siegfried and Roy.
2: Siegfried and Roy. Remember those guys used to wear the enormous cod pieces? That's what it looks like he's got in there. That's
3: okay. I have a picture here of David Beckham naked.
14: What?
32: Where did you find
3: two
32: this?
3: 2 seconds.
2: That's
3: there
2: his wall. That's
32: Christy,
2: his wallpaper.
32: Sit down.
3: That's my wallpaper. I can't make it any bigger than that.
14: Oh my
3: god! If I had a wiener like that, I'd go around. Hey,
32: there'd be eight by tens on car windshields
3: you'd
32: everywhere.
3: You'd have trouble keeping me in clothes. I'm sorry. Oh, look! Holy moly!
32: Can you imagine?
2: Purple flowers and wedding rings aren't standard features at Skydive Utah's facility. Last week, Lance Bates and Heather Robbins were married while skydiving. The couple took the plunge while jumping from an airplane.
14: How'd they do that?
2: They exchanged rings and ceremoniously kissed aboard a plane. The rings went on without a glitch, and the kiss went so well, Bates said that he and Robbins shared a few more. Then Bates, Robbins, and members of their wedding party jumped out of the airplane, floated toward the earth, while those on the ground looked for the bride and groom. After the groom swooped in and the bride landed, the couple shared a moment under an arbor covered in flowers.
14: Aww.
2: Then the plane landed and the best man ushered the judge to the arbor where the bride and groom were waiting.
3: Three years, he'll want to jump without the chute. I can tell you that.
2: By the way, I understand that during the honeymoon, the chute was also packed.
23: Bob and Tom.
4: For your information, these are two of the worst kids I have ever encountered in my life, and I worked the state fair.
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6: Welcome back to the Best of the Bob and Tom Show on this Monday morning. Hope you're having a great long Memorial Day weekend. This is Christopher in the Bob and Tom Studios. In this segment, Monsters, Inc. Plus, we're going to hear about Jess Hooker's scary mom. Ooh, very scary.
1: There's Christy Lee.
14: Oh, hello, Chick.
1: She's at the news desk. There's Pat Godwin.
11: Hey, Chick.
1: There's Jess Hooker.
12: Hello.
1: There's Josh Arnold.
11: Jess, you could play Boo from Monsters, Inc.
1: Oh, yeah.
11: In a live-action remake of when she's like a little older.
12: Thank you. That's probably my favorite look-alike. You've said that before, and I appreciate that. I like that.
11: Boy, who doesn't? Do you guys well up At the end of that, when she's
5: Monsters, Inc.
11: At the very end, he comes back in and she just lights up.
5: Yes.
11: Oh,
5: yes.
11: My heart.
7: That's a perfect You got the short bangs, I think. Is that the key
12: She's got like a bob haircut and bangs. And yeah, so.
7: It's very good. Looks
12: Thank
7: very
12: you.
7: Nice.
11: That's so sweet.
12: It is a sweet movie. Do you remember, so kids grew up with that Monsters, Inc., or my kids did, but I grew up with the Howie Mandel, Fred Savage version called Little Monsters.
11: which was
12: terrifying.
11: Yes. Yeah.
7: I don't remember that one.
12: So they come out from underneath your bed. You have monsters that live under your bed, and they come, and Howie Mandel, him alone, is a monster.
11: Yeah.
12: And that's scary. And yeah, and
11: he's
12: Fred
11: like
12: Savage,
11: blue, and he's sort of unrecognizable.
12: Yeah, it's almost, it's very
11: scary. There was
12: something
11: off-putting about that movie. I never revisited it.
12: It was Howie Mandel.
7: Who started the monster? Monsters under your bed thing.
5: Yeah,
8: that that's been around for
7: 300 years ago.
5: Right?
7: I used to. Did you ever look under your bed?
12: All the time. I had to look behind the shower curtain because my mom would stand back there with a knife and jump out and scare us after school.
7: What? Oh, wait a minute. You get some state-sponsored psychiatry. Yeah. I believe that's in the Constitution. Is she insane?
12: Well, we're still out on that. But she, she scared us all the time.
11: Just couldn't believe how funny it was?
12: She loved to scare us. I mean, loved to scare us. Yeah.
7: That can't be good.
12: No, it's not. It's not. It didn't manifest well as an adult. So, you know.
7: Well, okay, on a much lighter note.
12: Uh-huh.
5: Yeah.
7: I missed most of the conversation, but I walked in and I heard you say that you, in order to watch the Masters, You already talked about some nice egg salad, but I heard you say something about you made the same peach ice cream sandwiches.
12: I did.
7: That they had at the.
12: I did. Yes, I like a theme, and so I made homemade pimento spread and the egg salad, and then we had the azalea drinks. Those were good, and but I also yesterday I made the ice cream sandwiches.
7: So is it the chocolate like an ice cream sandwich?
12: It's not. No, it's actually two sugar cookies. Sandwiched with peach ice cream. So, yeah. I didn't make my own peach ice cream. I found some at the store.
7: But you did make the sugar cookies.
12: I did make the sugar cookies, yeah.
7: That sounds great.
12: I have some left over. Do you guys want me to bring them tomorrow?
7: I would like to try that.
12: Okay. I can do that. Yeah, but I made them small. It's 2 bites is enough.
7: We did a thing. You can buy a kit to make the chocolate for ice cream sandwiches.
12: Oh, those are that would be good. And I love how soft that is.
7: And it's one of those things where you can spend $50 and 3 hours of your afternoon in order to make 10 ice cream sandwiches for $12.
16: Right. You do that with pizzas, too.
7: All the time.
16: Right? Yeah.
11: What's the Cadillac of the ice cream sandwich? Is it North Star?
12: Big John?
11: Big John is a good brand?
12: Yeah, I think that's a good brand.
16: No ice cream sandwich leaped to mind.
11: You'd think somebody would have cornered the market on that, but they haven't.
5: No, don't you just like a traditional...
11: Yes.
12: Yes, me with the too. Parchment paper around
11: right.
12: it.
11: Right.
7: The ice cream sandwich is one of those things, you've got to wait till it's just the right temperature.
11: Well, I'm with you.
16: You put it in the microwave for 11 seconds.
7: What's wrong? 11 might be too much.
16: No, it's perfect.
5: Blue Bunny makes a good product.
11: Blue Bunny.
5: Yeah.
16: Blue Bunny, that's what I said. Blue
11: Bunny. Now that's your bunny bread, my friend.
16: Bunny. Bunny. I knew it was a bunny.
5: Were Klondike bars ice cream sandwiches? They made a version.
16: Ice cream bars with no stick. I never understood that.
5: Yeah.
12: That's weird.
16: I can't grab this. I'm not going to barehand it. What are you talking
11: about? That's what I would say. We're animals.
16: I need a stick.
7: Maybe a serious letter. Where is the stick?
5: Yes. Because you get chocolate all over your hand.
7: I have sticks right here.
11: he was like a magician.
8: He's got all the Klondike.
16: Tom is prepared if we get inundated with Klondike bars.
7: Okay, well, enough food talk.
16: And they don't call the Eskimo bars, right?
11: Those are pies. They're not even Eskimo pies, right?
16: They're pie.
7: What?
11: They're indigenous.
8: I can't say it anymore.
11: Nose kisser pies or something.
7: Jeez.
16: You know how they...
8: They're the woke pie.
16: Eskimo kiss? You ever have an Eskimo kiss, Tom?
7: What's an Eskimo kiss?
16: You rub noses.
7: Oh, that's sweet.
11: Yeah, I remember like as a kid going, man, that's got to suck. Wouldn't you rather just tongue each other?
8: Yeah.
7: I want to say
5: they were renamed Edie's Pie, remember?
11: Oh, yeah.
7: That sounds filthy.
5: Yeah.
16: Edie's got some good
7: Edie's pie. Edie's
16: Pie
7: sounds like a

0: There's no way she was ever doing it.
1: I'd like to apologize to the Edie Gourmet estate.
2: Oh, my God.
3: It might be pronounced Eddie's, but whatever.
1: Is it Eddie's?
4: No, it's Edie's.
1: I've always said Edie's.
3: E-D-Y.
1: It's in
5: Edie. I'm Eddie. Try my pie.
1: Edie's ice cream is.
6: It doesn't have the same.
1: It's a big crossword puzzle answer.
3: Really?
0: Hey, Edie's.
1: Edie Y.
4: So
1: who's
4: Edie Gourmet?
2: Edie Gourmet is Steve Lawrence's wife.
3: They spelled it E D I E.
0: Kind of a singing couple and very bland.
2: They had kind of like a hit.
0: Probably as lame an act as you'll ever see.
1: God, he was super cool.
3: Steve Lawrence was never cool.
0: You realize his casting in Blues Brothers was ironic.
3: Oh my God.
2: Yeah, that's why it was.
1: Oh, he was that whole slick Vegas-y guy.
6: But not any good.
0: It was lame.
2: No good.
1: No, it was not
6: cool.
0: Steve Lawrence. This answers a lot of questions.
3: It really does.
1: It was like sort of a second tier Sinatra
6: Not even that.
1: That show busy, glitzy Sammy Davis.
2: It was all smart. Not at all.
6: Took a chance in his life.
1: He was in the Blues Brothers. In the Blues Brothers, the scene in the sauna.
3: Right.
1: That's hilarious.
0: Because he wasn't some tough guy.
6: Yeah,
0: gangster-esque dude that they were trying to portray him as than that.
1: Oh, God.
2: I think Edie Gourmet actually did a lot of scat singing, I think.
3: Oh, did she?
2: One of those, yeah.
1: I'm not a fan of that.
2: Oh, but you like Steve Lawrence.
0: Yeah. Oh, loved him. The height of cool.
1: The worst scatting of all time is Sinatra.
2: The height of cool.
6: Doobie, doobie, doo.
2: The height
0: if
2: of cool.
0: If you listen to it, he doesn't
3: Sinatra's do that. Sinatra's too cool to ever do anything wrong like that.
1: No,
6: that was a throwaway line. He wasn't scatting.
3: Right.
0: And his is really smooth, actually. It's
6: doobie, doobie, doo.
2: Yeah. Sounds like Sinatra singing.
1: It's embarrassing. here you go. Eskimo Pie changed the name to Edie's Pie.
0: Covered it.
2: Hey, by the way, did you watch the Masters over the weekend?
3: I did.
2: Right? Did you hear any planes obscuring the coverage of the Masters? Planes going overhead?
4: No, I mostly heard in the pumped-in bird noises.
1: Those are real bird noises.
4: No, they're not.
0: You can hear... Like those, it's like jungle.
3: They got called for that.
4: They did. I mean, they're not in that area.
1: They were called out for that years ago.
2: And what better time to bring it back? Who's going to believe that we did it again? Nobody.
0: Right.
2: It's perfect timing.
1: Years ago, a birder called up CBS and said you've been sucked in. They are playing birds that don't live there, so they were caught.
0: Boy, how'd you like to know that guy?
1: Turn that off. Ow.
2: Is that bad?
1: Oh, it's not that bad.
2: It's only 30 seconds.
4: Oh, now,
0: what was that last one?
1: We do have a witch, I think. We do have Bob's famous bird call, which if you were watching the Masters, I believe it was in the final round.
4: Okay.
1: On the second nine.
4: Right.
1: I forget who was teeing off. Was it Justin? You could hear this famous bird call with Bob.
7: African scissor bird.
1: Okay. Unbelievable. If you have ever seen... That is just so dead on.
0: How'd you get away with that?
3: I don't know.
7: Watermelon diarrhea bird.
1: Okay. Oh, this is rare. Like, unbelievable. Bob didn't have it was a dry mouth. He couldn't do the Guatemalan diarrhea bird. I believe that was on the beginning of the second nine.
4: Who heard planes?
0: I heard it, but it was infrequent.
2: Constant.
4: Okay.
2: He says it's constant.
1: I was like, if you watch the tennis matches in New York, this is the constant. I get it. It's right next to whatever constant. LaGuardia.
4: Yeah.
2: It's constant at the U.S. Open.
1: I was just assuming that they had enough because they kind of control everything there.
4: Yes,
1: you can't wear certain kinds of clothes. There's a lot of rules.
0: Way different than airspace.
1: I assumed that they would be able to control the airspace and keep the planes out because many sporting events do.
4: Yeah,
1: many
4: I don't know.
1: Sporting events.
0: No,
1: do.
0: They don't. What you're talking about are private citizen planes that are not allowed to fly over certain stadiums and stuff. That happens not just at a certain sporting event, but all that's everywhere.
4: Yeah.
2: You're passionate, it's been verified on computer.
0: Yeah. I'm talking to a brick.
1: Here we go. No, this is from
6: here. He found it.
2: Here we go.
6: He found it.
1: Several major sporting events placed temporary.

0: temporary flight restrictions over stadiums to keep noisy or potentially dangerous aircraft away.
1: We agree with that. Nobody's arguing that.
0: This includes Major League Baseball games, the Super Bowl, many college football games. I'm just asking why they can't, you know, keep the...
1: It wasn't that bad.
2: No, it was constant.
1: Yeah, it was.
0: I just thought...
3: I didn't even notice it.
4: I didn't either.
3: I watched
2: it. I listened with the sound down.
0: I guess you have to be sensitive to notice these things.
2: Yeah, you got to be something, all right. An unreasonable animal.
3: I swear it's in his hand.
5: It's the tinnitus, yeah.
3: It's the tinnitus.
5: You can't hear us in here, but you can hear planes.
3: That's right.
1: Yeah. You're right.
3: Right?
1: Hearing planes on TV, meanwhile.
2: I say something, and then he repeats it 30 seconds.
3: Well, I didn't
2: hear him. What are you talking about?
0: If I want this kind of criticism, I'll go home.
2: You know what? Steve Lawrence was talented, okay?
5: He was the backbone.
0: I just thought...
2: He was Mr. Entertainment. Steve Lawrence.
0: Edie Gourmet.
1: I will die on
0: Playboy Magazine, 1969.
2: You think Edie Gourmet...
0: It's right on the...
2: You think Edie Gourmet was hairy, don't you? I bet you thought... You think
5: you know
2: real hairy.
1: I kind of do. Yeah, I could scatter ass off.
2: I do too, yeah. And she was a great scatter.
5: Scatter, the best.
2: The best, Tom.
6: 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You know, he has those every once in a while. 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
18: Todd, I need you, man. I need you to help me out here. I
19: don't know what to say. You sure? Well, what about me having somebody call you or something? Do you?
18: What do you mean? I want you to come clean it. I need this carpet clean. I want it up where there's. You got a big van? Will you be in a van?
19: Well, they will be. They've got.
18: The oh, Kyle, who's they? No. Look, you can you come over? Can you clean carpets?
19: I don't. No. I'm just a telemarketer.
18: You're just a telemarketer. Yeah, I just want to.
19: Just give you the prices.
18: Oh man, look, I gotta go. Bye.
6: Augie Smith, who's here now.
20: I say to the kids, stop with these steroids.
4: get on the old-fashioned drugs. That's
3: yeah.
4: When I speak to schools, that's what I tell them. And but I'm going to tell you something right now. I don't think that we should legalize marijuana, and I'll tell you why.
20: Why is that?
4: Because I like doing illegal stuff.
20: Ah.
4: That's right. Yeah, I don't want to go into a store. I want to deal with the drug dealer. I want to go to the bad part of the town. I want to do that kind of stuff. I don't want to have to. And the people say, oh, we just want it for medicinal purposes. No, you don't. No, oh, because oh, look, then they pour. Bring out the 90-year-old guy with the tubes coming out of him talking about, oh, I'm only happy when I'm high. Well, welcome to America. We're all only happy when we're high. I'm telling you guys right now, you see somebody walking down the street not high and happy, run for your damn life. That guy's a lunatic. He's got a basement full of bodies. And you're next, pal. That's what I tell you.
21: Hello and welcome to the Mr. Obvious Show. I'm your host, Mr. Obvious. Let's go right to the phones. Hello, Mr. Obvious Show.
22: Hi, is this Mr. Obvious?
21: Speaking.
22: Hey, Mr. Obvious, a long-time listener, first-time caller.
21: Well, thanks for calling the show. I certainly couldn't do it without all you callers.
22: Sure you could, Mr. Obvious. I've heard this other fathead on the radio that just blabbers on for hours. He don't take no callers or nothing, just blah, blah, blah, blah, spouting his opinion about everything under the sun. I don't like this. I don't like that.
21: I hear what you're saying, caller. Point well taken. Did you have a question?
22: I need some career advice.
21: Ah, now we're talking. That's one of Mr. Obvious' specialties. I've counseled many a caller on important life decisions. Finding the right job is essential to one's happiness.
22: Yeah, I guess so. It's not so much the happiness I'm worried about. It's my mortgage. I've been out of work for a while, and I really need a good job to pay off some bills.
21: Well, the first place to start is figuring out what type of job you're qualified for, and then finding opportunities in that field.
22: Well, I already got the job picked out.
21: Wonderful. What have you chosen as your new career?
22: I'm going to be an airline pilot.
21: An airline pilot? Are you sure about that, caller?
22: Oh, I'm positive, Mr. O. I wanted to be a doctor, but then I found out you have to go to college for that.
21: Yeah.
22: I really can't afford the time or money that might take. So, you know, besides, I really like those uniforms that pilots get to wear. I look great in blue, Mr. Obvious.
21: Gee, caller, it sounds like you've really thought this through.
22: Oh, I sure have, Mr. O. Heck, I even already got me one of them pilot suitcases on wheels that you see them dragging through the airport. And I've been working on my in-flight announcements. Listen to this. Attention, passengers. Mm-hmm. If you look out the left side of the aircraft, you'll see the Grand Canyon. And on the right side, you can see the Empire State Building. We're currently flying over Nebraska, and the altitude is 75 degrees. Roger, Wilco, Delta Niner.
21: I guess you've got it all figured out.
22: Mm-hmm.
21: Let me ask you this, caller.
22: Hmm?
21: Do you have any training to fly planes?
22: Well, yeah, I've been studying real hard for the past 2 years now.
21: Oh, you have?
22: Yeah.
21: Well, that's wonderful. How's school going?
22: We ain't even cracked a book open yet.
21: What sort of things are you studying?
22: Mostly physical training, I guess.
21: Well, I'm sure that's very important as well. You need a lot of physical strength and stamina. What sort of physical training are you doing?
22: Well, mostly strength conditioning, some flexibility training, and a little cardio. And it's all kinds of stuff.
21: That's all well and good, but do you discuss flight theory, the history of aviation, instrument panel reading, anything related to flying?
22: No, not really. Well, sometimes in class when we're stretching and warming up, I pretend it's a pre-flight check. That's just something I do on my own.
21: So you've been gone for 2 years?
22: Yep.
21: You're a full-time student?
22: No, it's just an hour-long class three times a week.
21: Only 3 hours a week? Well, no wonder it's taking so long. Is this an accredited school?
22: Well, my instructor says he's certified. He was in the Air Force and even studied pilot classes in college.
21: Mm-hmm. Pilot classes?
22: Yeah, that's what I signed up for.
21: Where did you sign up for these pilot classes?
22: Well, that's what made it so convenient, Mr. Obvious. It's right here at the gym where I work out. Free pilot's classes with my membership. I couldn't pass that up. I'm starting to think, though, that you get what you pay for, you know?
21: Caller,
22: uh-huh.
21: How are we spelling pilot?
22: P-I-L-A-T-E-S.
21: No, caller, that's not pilots, it's Pilates. It's not a class for learning to fly planes. It's a physical fitness program designed by a man named Joseph Pilates. They're very popular in gyms all around the country. It's no wonder you haven't spent any time in a flight simulator. You're doing exercises in a health club.
22: Pilates?
21: Yes, Pilates.
22: I never made the connection. You know, Pilates sounds a lot like what I ordered at that Mexican restaurant I went to last week. Pilates. It was the worst Mexican restaurant I've ever been to.
21: Uh-huh.
22: They didn't have anything to eat. There was just a bunch of fat women sitting around the floor complaining about feeling bloated. It was called La Maz Class.
21: It's a La Maz Class. It's for pregnant women.
22: Ah, that would explain the grumpy service I got.
21: That's all the time we have. Thanks for
22: I got to tell you, Mr. O, I might not be able to fly an airplane yet, but I look fantastic in my uniform.
21: I'm sure you do.
22: Rock hard, six-pack abs, and an ash. Crack an egg on it.
21: Yeah, oh,
22: listen up. Do you think that this gym is a good place for my daughter to take her ballet classes?
21: Oh, wait. Let me guess. You signed her up for spinning class?
22: Twice a week.
21: This has been the Mr. Obvious Show.
6: Welcome back to the Best of the Bob and Tom Show. This is Christopher on your Monday morning. Hope you're having a great long weekend. Here is a Tom moment. In this segment of the Bob and Tom Show.
0: A couple of quick things going on. Willie, can you explain this? I've got this beautiful, I don't know how to describe it. It's like a the size of a, what are those things in the street with the...
1: Stop sign?
5: Manhole covers?
0: Manhole covers, thank you.
1: I thought it was stop sign, and I was like, well, you're used to ignoring those, so it makes sense you wouldn't know the name of it.
2: Tom Griswold attended Columbia University
5: in
2: New York City.
0: I bluffed my way in. Yeah, that's the size of a manhole.
2: Nobody's that good.
0: It's a Cleveland Browns dog pound thing. And where'd this come from?
1: My buddy Colin down in Louisville, he works at a place called Hexhead, and they make all this stuff. It's like wall art, and he brings me to my shows. And I had the show in Louisville with Han a few weeks ago, so we brought those around. That's just for you. We got them for a lot of folks on our staff.
3: Yeah, thank you.
1: Cool. Cool. Thanks, Colin. He's,
5: I got
1: he's
5: one.
1: Man. He's
0: you got
1: pal.
0: One, Ace? Oh, there we go.
5: I got Notre Dame.
0: Oh, it's for the Raiders.
1: Yeah, man. He's
5: Super Bowl.
0: So he has no standards. He'll do it for anything.
1: He'll do it
2: I've
1: for
2: got
1: anybody.
2: This Commanders, like 2 years ago or three, it's in my bar right now. It's like a big, like your Brown size.
0: So only is that made of metal?
2: A big W, yeah.
1: It's really cool. It's all made in America, hand-painted.
3: I got a Boilermaker for my daughter, Sophie.
0: What's the name of the company again?
1: Hexhead. And Colin comes to the shows. He brings his girl. They're the greatest. Yeah, love you, Colin. Thank you, man.
0: Appreciate you, Colin. Very cool.
1: Great guy.
0: Now, I got this letter.
3: Yeah?
0: What is, I've been told to read this. Oh, okay. It says, hello to my favorite talk show hosts. Last night, I had a Tom moment. I was going outside to smoke, as Tom would say, a little reefer.
1: Nice.
0: When my wife asked where I was going, and for some reason I could remember the word joint, so I said, I'm going to smoke a pot stick. Okay. Makes sense to me.
2: Pot stick.
0: Yeah, that makes sense.
2: Pot stickers.
0: Yeah, there's also a thing we were talking about called a tie stick.
3: Tie stick.
2: That's some good stuff, right?
0: Is that exotic?
3: That was big back in the 70s.
2: I want to say hash or something.
3: Yeah, hash oil.
5: It's like dipped in something.
3: Right.
1: That's what you guys are hitting.
0: I see.
2: The guy I was buying it from, he shorted me.
0: I love getting your letters.
2: I'm sorry, is this
3: your dad?
2: On? Is this on? Yeah. Might have been my dad just selling me tie stick. He gave me a discount.
3: Did he?
0: Your dad was a marijuana dealer.
2: Yes, he was.
3: Did he have the tie stick, or did he just stick with the
2: I shut my
3: marijuana?
2: Eyes, and he has one of those little leather cigarette folding machines.
3: Right.
2: And he would fold the cigarette, the marijuana joints, while we watched Laugh-In.
3: Aww.
0: Yeah. And he smoked regular cigarettes, right?
2: He smoked Camels, no filters. And he did not smoke marijuana when I was ever around, that I can remember.
0: Did he give you a lecture while doing it?
2: Or? Nope.
3: Did you know it was wrong at the time?
2: Nope.
3: Huh.
2: I didn't know nothing.
3: Okay.
2: That's what I told the cops.
5: No. Didn't know nothing.
2: I thought he was just rolling his cigarettes.
3: I
2: don't know if I was aware of marijuana.
3: I was a
2: Partridge Family, Bobby Sherman,
3: sure,
2: Monkeys, Banana Splits kid. I didn't know all
3: yeah,
2: that.
3: We grew up the same way.
2: Naughty drug talk.
3: Yeah.
0: I think the Monkeys were high on the reefer.
3: Nah.
1: You think so?
2: Well,
3: don't ruin this for
2: you
3: me.
2: You mean they... Now, you know, the Beatles, there was a cute one, the serious one.
5: Intelligent one, yes. Yeah. The quiet
2: Monkeys,
5: one.
2: The pain in the ass one, Mike. I bet he smoked dope. Or maybe he didn't. That's why he was so grumpy.
3: No, it was Peter Tork that did.
1: Wait, by the way, are you your mother in 1961? I think the Monkeys are on reefer. I think they're on the reefer.
2: Oh, yeah.
0: Well,
2: we're not reefer people.
0: Were you with me when we saw Davy Jones?
3: I was, yes, at Epcot.
2: You remember Christy slid out of her seat when he walked up the aisle?
3: No, I saw Davy Jones at the America Pavilion in Epcot.
0: No,
3: and he sang right to me.
0: I met Davy backstage at an event.
3: No, I was not there.
0: I'll just say he was quite...
2: he passed away, you can go ahead and say.
0: He had a white booger kind of suspended in his nose.
2: An amazing white booger.
0: Yeah.
2: And I'll tell this because he's also passed away. Peter Tork was on the show and he played the guitar. And it seemed okay, but it could have been the worst guitar I've ever heard.
3: And he sat right there. I remember that.
0: It was all right.
3: Yeah. No, he wasn't very good.
2: And Todd Young looked at me, and I looked at him, and Todd Young said the F word like this. Oh. That's a true story.
0: Speaking of guitars.
2: Oh.
0: Hey. Pat, can you play your song? We were talking off the air about a certain person who showed up on the Epstein list.
5: Oh, yeah.
0: Friend of the show,
2: Well, that'll happen.
0: Comedian.
2: I'm just glad my name hasn't come up yet.
0: Well, I mean,
2: we were tight.
0: I just feel sorry for
2: we're boys.
0: I feel sorry for the journalists.
2: He's my boy.
0: That have to go through, what is it now, 10 million pages of whatever testimony, blah, blah, blah, blah, blah, blah, blah. Will it ever stop?
3: No.
0: And now, this is a song about the list.
5: It's called The Epstein List.

0: The first Curly.
1: Oh, yeah.
0: Not Curly Joe Dorito, whatever it was. Ever notice every picture of Epstein, he's got his mouth closed? What if he had bad teeth?
2: No, and I don't want to know. I don't care. I don't want to even talk. Oh. I guess Bill and Hillary are going to be testifying the end of the month.
0: Oh, God.
3: Yeah. Are they finally getting divorced?
2: No, in front of the House Committee about the Epstein files.
3: Oh, okay.
0: See, yeah. Coming up,
3: it's going to be... Let me tell you something. I did not know Jeffrey Epstein.
2: Yeah.
3: I was not even sure who it was.
4: Those pictures, that was the early version
3: that wasn't
4: of me. Early version of AI.
3: No, sir.
5: You're kind of nailing Clinton right now.
2: Yeah.
3: I had a friend, Jeff, buy me gum. I remember that. I don't remember any Epstein, certainly.
5: I thought it was a regular lemonade.
3: It was a regular gum. I can't put stuff in gum.
0: We get versions of this story all the time. Did you see this story about the guy in the with the blowtorch? And did I give that one to you? This is great.
2: A Massachusetts man set fire to his house while using a blowtorch to melt ice. Fire crews responded to the home in Milton and spent hours putting out the stubborn blaze amid the icy conditions. The homeowner told WHDH that he was up on a ladder trying to melt ice in his gutter when the fire broke out and spread through the attic. Neither the man nor his wife were injured. Milton Fire Lieutenant John Erner said the incident serves as a lesson. Call in a professional when trying to take care of ice buildup and extreme cold, ladies and gentlemen.
5: What do you want to do? You buy the blowtorch. You want to have fun with it. You can't make creme brulee every day.
2: No.
5: You got to go up on the gutter. You got to light your own house on fire.
3: Didn't Jess Hooker have a blowtorch?
2: Yes.
3: She was melting ice on her,
2: her
3: driveway. Yeah.
0: Yeah, we get these all the time. We had the one...
3: She's
0: a
3: survivalist.
2: Yeah.
0: We had one where a guy, actually it was a lady, burned down an apartment complex. She was trying to kill roaches, and she had a small flamethrower.
2: Oh, God.
0: But this guy almost burned his house down. But the good news is he got rid of the ice in the gutters.
5: Thank goodness.
2: Yeah.
0: And the roof.
5: Yeah. That can be pesky, can't it?
3: Have you seen those videos online? I don't know why they seem to be popping up more on my timeline. A guy knocks one of those vents off the side of a house. You've seen them. They're like an octagon.
2: Oh, yeah.
3: You know, mm-hmm. They're like vents on it. Knocked it away, and there were like 30 bats come flying out of his house.
2: Wow.
3: And then there's like some, took a piece of siding in a room, and there's the biggest beehive you've ever seen.
0: Oh, yeah.
2: I'm on that Instagram ladies thing.
3: And they said we couldn't understand where the humming was coming from.
2: Mm-hmm.
3: It's a gigantic hive.
2: There's a gal with an Instagram account, and all she does is go in and take care of these huge bee infestations.
3: Mm-hmm.
2: It's amazing where they go. It's fascinating.
0: Now, Pat, can you grab your guitar? Don't you do a series, as I recall, where you take songs, and often a song, for example, most famously, Yesterday, the great Paul McCartney song started off as Scrambled Eggs. Didn't you have an early version of Bruce Springsteen and that great song of his?
5: I'm on
0: Fire? Is that, what is it called? I'm on Fire? Or
5: is it just Fire?
2: Ooh, I'm on Fire.
1: I had something like that.
0: Yeah.
2: Oh, and here's a little tip, because this happened in my friend's neighborhood.
3: Bruce.
2: Do you need more time?
0: Go ahead. What do you got?
2: If you have those batteries for like your lawnmower or...
3: Yeah.
2: Make sure that you unplug those and charge them in the charger that they're provided with, because that can caused a major fire for someone. Yes.
0: You mean like the one on my leaf blower?
2: Yes, but you use the actual charger it came with, right? You don't have like a different charger.
0: Oh yeah, I got the same. Yeah.
3: Are you sure? Oh, watch this. Are you sure that's the right charger?
2: And make sure
3: I check that.
2: You might want to unplug them too when they're charged.
0: Really?
2: Make sure you unplug them.
3: I know you're not an alarmist, so you won't take this too far. You'll be fine.
0: Okay. Pat once again explores the origin of great songs. But they often start off with either nonsense lyrics or alternate lyrics. Again, Paul McCartney, Yesterday was Scrambled Eggs. Scrambled Eggs.
1: The first draft. This is Springsteen's the first draft of I'm on Fire. Rigging up leaves after school. Burn them in the pile with diesel fuel. No. Flames getting higher. Ooh.

0: on fire.
1: Thank you very much.
2: Yes, he's very too literal.
3: Yeah, yeah. That's good. Yeah.
1: People often ask, do you guys play on this show?
4: No.
1: Is this live? Yeah.
3: Oh, yeah.
1: That was very good. So don't take a flamethrower to your house.
4: A blowtorch, whichever. Yeah.
1: I was having, like two houses ago, they were doing some painting. I had a house that was built in 1924. Beautiful house. Some friends of mine live in it now. And with this beautiful porch.
4: Yeah.
1: And they were out there with those Burns-O-Matic torches on ladders, burning off the lead paint on the ceiling.
3: Well, sometimes that's how you have to get the paint off the structure.
1: And it kept catching on fire.
3: Yeah.
4: What?
1: Yeah.
3: Well, they're staying. You have to hang with it, but yeah, that's how you do it.
1: Yeah, they're burning it and then scraping it.
3: They're scraped, then you put the fire out. Yeah. You do as best you can. There's no other way to get that paint off sometimes.
1: Ugh. Beautiful porch.
4: I bet.
3: It looks fine now.
1: It's great now.
4: Don't look at the ceiling. It's a little scorched.
1: Yeah, be careful out there with those torches.
3: Yeah, and you smell it every now and then, but only when it's wet.
1: No, we return to the news desk with Christy Lee.
4: A long-lost class ring from Nebraska's Crete High School has finally made its way home after more than half a century. A beachcomber with a metal detector unearthed the 1966 class ring buried in the sand on a Belmar, New Jersey beach and noticed initials on it. He worked with local librarians and the Crete Public Schools Foundation to trace the ring back to Barbara Weilage, class of 66. Family and longtime classmates were stunned to learn the ring had survived decades and turned up nearly 13 miles from home with little damage.
1: 1,300.
4: I said 1,300 miles. Didn't I?
1: No.
4: What'd I say? 1,300 miles from home with little damage. Weilage's sister said the journey remains a mystery, but the return is a reminder of kindness and community connections. I assume the woman's not with us anymore?
1: Yeah, I couldn't tell.
4: Well, if she's not involved in getting her ring back, it sounds like she's not with us.
1: I'm not. It doesn't say that she's deceased. But I'm sure before she died, she thought.
3: At what point did you see this and you said, hey, this will be a good story to read?
5: Yeah, everybody loves class rings, so we got to talk about those.
3: You know, I hawked my class ring during the first. Well, you know this. During the first gold boom in like the 80s or whatever it was. Yeah.
4: How much did you get for it? You remember?
3: I don't remember how much.
4: I hawked my first wedding ring.
3: There you go.
4: At the same time.
5: I did too.
3: I like using the term hawk.
5: Mm-hmm. It's nice.
1: Well, I'm sure she probably thought this would never fall out of that guy's ass.
4: My gosh. Well, I hope she's dead.
2: That's a bad story.
1: Do you have your other
3: one? I wish I was dead. Come on.
1: Do you have any of your other wedding rings? you brought it up. Don't give me the stink eye.
4: I do not. The second one, the diamond was reset. The third one, no. I have the band.
3: Don't you have to keep that for the girls, right?
2: All that's left is the band of gold?
4: All that's left.
3: Free to pain. You can't touch her.
4: But see, when you have two girls, then who gets the,
3: Well, luckily you have enough husbands to go around.
1: You can get knocked out.
3: Said the guy who's been married three times. Thank you very much.
5: That was thoughtful of you, Christy, yeah.
3: Yeah, that's what you were doing. You have to have enough husbands for your daughter.
4: Yeah, so they could each have a ring. Yeah.
1: What's the tradition? Are you supposed to hang on to the wedding dress?
4: Okay, so I did. Okay, they yelled at me for this too. The wedding dress that I was married in to their dad, I sold or gave it away when we moved. But I took, because I'm short, I had to have quite a bit of material cut off of it. So I saved that. So that when they get married, we can use it for maybe making a bouquet or, that's something. Nice. But they go, why'd you get rid of your dress? Well, it's not like they were going to wear it. I mean, let somebody else get use out of it.
1: So you've got enough fabric to make a little something.
4: Yeah, like to put, because that's the tradition, maybe make a little something. I don't know what, maybe a garter or
3: I was going to say, you got any garters left? Me and Pat like good looking garters.
2: I'd like a garter.
4: Yeah. Like a garter?
2: Oh, yeah. Makes you horny.
4: You like?
3: I like to wear a garter around my head like a sweatband.
1: Yeah, well, game worn though, right?
3: Oh, yeah, game worn.
4: Ever been with a woman who's wearing garters?
3: No. I'm a big fan of the nude.
2: I prefer to make love to nude women.
3: Hey, here's more clothes you can put on. Nope.
4: So lingerie is not a big thing for you guys.
3: No.
5: I didn't notice it.
3: Nope.
4: That's really interesting.
5: It's funny.
4: Really?
5: It's fun for like 20 seconds, but I don't want the frilly umbrella. I want the drink, you know?
0: Yeah, let that's me, an excellent point.
5: Let me get in there.
1: That is a nice analogy.
0: That's wonderful.
3: Let me get in there is what he said.
0: I know. I hope you're not saying that.
2: That was still with the drink
3: metaphor.
5: I'm taking my straw and I'm putting it in the drink. That was bad, too.
3: Horse.
0: Let me get in there.
1: You're not going to get out of this. Hey, Patty G, did you have a high school class ring?
0: Yes.
1: Did you get one?
0: I did get one.
4: I have mine. Do you have yours?
1: No. Do you still have it?
0: I do not. I'll be darned where it is.
3: Oh, though. I'm sure your parents would have. There was no pawning in the Griswold home. High school class ring with your brothers and sisters?
4: No, you gave it to a girl and she never gave it back.
1: No.
4: Is this some had one.
3: Huge plaque at the country club in Boyne Highland? Is that where your ring is?
4: Where is it?
1: First of all, it's pronounced Boyne Highlands.
3: Whatever.
4: Did you lose it swimming in Lake Michigan?
1: No, I don't.
4: Walloon
0: skinny
4: Lake.
0: Dipping with some Muffy, Buffy, Biffy.
3: If anybody else gets this, let me know. But did you and the Kennedys and that damn Skakel kid trade high school rigs? Is that what's happening? Right.
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7: Ladies and gentlemen, Bob and Tom.
3: This is from Alex, of course, in Michigan. Josh.
1: Okay.
3: Funny, obese, possibly gay, frequent masturbator.
1: I'd say three of five.
3: Chick.
1: Oh, good.
3: Formerly funny when he was a lot fatter.
1: What the hell does that mean?
3: Possibly gay, frequent masturbator, current curmudgeon, hermit, and Washington football team fan. Pat Godwin, musical jester, pawn shop regular, talented, but a charity case whose career only succeeds when Tom is personally involved.
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1: Oh, yeah.
11: I hate soup. I hate soup. You just never know the things that could go in soup.
1: What?
11: I hate soup. I hate soup. You just don't know all the things that could fall in soup. When I was a kid, my older sister babysat for me and made a bowl of chicken soup.

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0: soup. 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In soup. Soup. 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
1: Wow. That's a beautiful tune, Haywood.
2: Thank you.
3: This is the best of the Bob and Tom Show. Welcome back. This is Christopher in the Bob and Tom Studios. Well, in this segment, there's an odor in the studio. Let's find out what that is.
4: Is anyone else getting an ozone sort of odor?
5: Yes, there's a smell. Okay. Something. Okay. I thought I was having a stroke.
2: Somebody left a door open or something?
5: Something electric.
4: Not too sure, I just wanted to make sure I wasn't the only one. Thank you, Pat.
2: There's Ace Cosby.
6: Something electric burning?
5: Something electric or plastic. Am I right? Something.
4: You know what it is, weird... Pat? When you and I talk, these microphones are on
2: fire.
4: Yeah.
2: Woo!
4: Yeah.
2: I'm Chick McGee in the air chair.
5: Oh,
2: here's Tom. Hello, Tom.
6: Hello. Thank you very much for joining us. A couple quick things here. Let's get back to some letters. Then I got a request for Patty G. Get that guitar out, Pat.
7: Dear Chick.
2: Yeah.
7: This is from Garbage Throwing Daddy outside Cincinnati.
4: Our pal.
7: Yep. Wore my Crocs to work today. Been stubbing my toes all day.
2: That's Croc's dirty little secret.
7: Yeah.
2: They're very friendly to the stubbed toe.
4: Oh, no.
2: Yeah.
6: I am not a fan.
2: No.
7: You've never worn them.
6: Of course. I take one look and they look so stupid.
7: I like bet those? If you put them on, you would never take them off.
2: You like those one shoes. They're all plastic, too. I don't understand you, but go ahead. What? You got a letter?
6: No.
2: Dear Bob and Tom Show, I've listened for 15 years. It's become part of my morning ritual.
4: What if he was just like, and I'm out? I've decided that's enough.
6: No, I have a very good life.
7: I tried that.
2: This is from Ryan. He says, I'm a lineman in Waldron, Indiana. You should look up other loon sounds. Well, I don't know why we have this one. Oh, yeah, Daddy. There's another sound they make that's very ominous. I've heard them a lot when I've been to Canada. Creepy at night if you aren't familiar. Keep up the good work. Love y'all.
6: Thank you very much.
2: Thank you, Ryan.
6: We could do a whole segment, creepy bird sounds. But we're
2: all right.
6: This is really interesting. This comes to us from Mr. B, we'll call him.
8: Hey, Mr. B.
6: You mentioned a place in the news, the Cox Science Center. Mm-hmm. That's COX. That was in the news a couple days ago.
4: Learn the science of Cox.
6: I used to work for a newspaper in Dayton, Ohio, owned by the professor. Cox Media Group.
4: Oh, sure, they had Cox Cable and
2: Daily News.
6: I swear to God, they had a company newsletter called the Cox Insider.
4: Wow.
5: That's a risky name.
2: You know,
6: I first saw it, I looked around the room and I said, is this really happening? They didn't notice?
2: When I went to San Diego, the Cox Communications people were going to name the stadium where the soccer team played. And I said on the air, well, maybe they'll be the Cox Soccers.
4: Yes.
2: And they wanted to get rid of me from that day forward.
5: That's funny.
7: That is very funny.
2: Yeah, yeah.
6: By the way,
2: so.
7: Yeah.
4: They call that not a good fit.
2: Yes.
6: Mr. B continues, I do not work for the Cox Science Center anymore or the Cox newspaper. But as we all say, once a Cox man, always a Cox man.
4: That's right.
6: Okay.
2: I can't remember the name of the morning paper in Dayton. Of course, it's out. It's folded. But the Dayton Daily News, I remember that, but I don't remember the...
4: Dayton Daily's good.
2: Yeah, yeah. Mm-hmm. They were all right. I forget. Never mind.
6: Thank you.
2: Chrissy, you got a letter?
7: As a follow-up to a letter from yesterday, Josh.
4: I
7: did see Faces of Death, and I enjoyed it.
4: Okay, yeah. I mean, I'm sure it's more respectable than the
2: No.
7: Thanks for all the laughs. It's from
2: That's
7: Nick.
2: Not the word he wants. No one enjoys Faces of Death.
7: I would hope not.
2: Okay.
4: Well, maybe this
7: maybe
4: one's
7: Maybe
4: he's
7: kinda, a serial killer. We
4: apparently it has some social commentary and everything.
2: I took notes during the entire...
6: Well, that
7: I was
6: actually
7: just kidding, Nick.
6: Leads to this request. This comes to us from Mr. Lamb. He writes...
7: he's always running.
4: Oh, yeah.
7: Always.
6: Pat, love your song, Voices in My Head.
2: He's on the lamb.
5: Oh.
2: That's my favorite Pat Godwin song, too.
5: Thank you, Chick.
2: You're welcome.
6: And this is... is this going to appear in your special?
5: No. This is a little...
2: You know, some days...
5: too lovey-dovey.
2: Some days he's really on that, and other days he...
5: I know, he forgets for a couple
6: When did you
5: weeks.
6: Record that TV special?
5: Last year, this time... Maybe actually February.
6: Yeah.
4: That company knows what they're doing.
6: Okay.
4: Yeah.
6: Are they also doing the freeway near me?
5: Probably.
6: Entering year four.
2: That's interesting.
4: Don't queer the dry bar deal that Oskay and I are also working on.
6: I'm so sorry.
2: Do you know Tom Griswold? Get out!
4: Can you imagine?
5: You know, I'm seeing someone.

0: rum, red rum. Oh, sorry. Thank you very much, Pat.
1: We had Cox earlier in the news.
2: Now we have.
1: We had the famous newsletter, the Cox Insider.
2: Yes.
1: That reminds me of our great piece, a classic piece, Dickens Cider,
2: mm-hmm.
1: Which we can't play anymore, right? Okay, good. We'll be back with other things. These are the O'Reilly Auto Parts Studios. 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
3: 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Miller. 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
10: With us in the studio, Tommy Blaze. Tommy Blaze is apparently a vegetarian. Now,
11: I think we're all vegetarians in this room.
12: Except, I'm not.
13: Well,
10: come on, Christy, sack up.
12: I like meat.
13: Wasn't there that night in college?
12: I like meat.
13: I think all of us, male or female, to some degree, are a vegetarian. There is an attraction. We all feel it. But I'm sitting next to you. You are in proximity. There's a certain... You know, I'm drawn, if you will, to that part. Scientists call it the vegetational pull.
10: Wow.
13: Yeah, and there's actually a meter. You're like a 3.5 on the VP index.
12: Oh, okay.
13: Yeah, I could get sucked in if you're not careful.
10: What scientist was this? Was this Sir Isaac Newton? who was the actual
11: Don't mess with
10: pull?
11: Newton, man.
10: Okay, I'm sorry.
13: Now, you think it was an apple that fell on his head?
11: How long you been married?
14: All day long. She actually wants to renew our vows, and I said A-E-I-O-U, and sometimes why?
13: I just think there's a lot of bad advice out there, and I talk about this on there too. The whole communication thing. Men and women should be friends. Have you heard this one? You should marry your best friend. And women say that. My husband, my boyfriend, he's my best friend. No, he's not. You know, I mean, odds are he doesn't even like you very much. I'm not saying he doesn't love you. I'm sure he does. I'm just saying if you were a man, ladies, mm-hmm. if you were a man and you had the same personality that you have now, he would not hang out with you. You would just be that little short mo that doesn't know anything about football. You know what I'm saying? You take away your breasts and your fun parts, you are the guy he beat up in high school.
12: Wait a minute.
13: Men and women are not meant to be friends. Uh-uh. We're meant to be lovers.
12: I have more male friends than female friends.
13: Do you know what that means about you? I warn men about that.
12: What?
13: You meet these women that go, most of my friends are men. I just don't seem to get along with other women. I hang around guys. Run! If her own kind don't trust her, why should you? It is not right. You date a woman who has lots of female friends. Otherwise, they're going to try to turn you into their girlfriend. And men suck at being girlfriends. We're not good at it. We talk for different reasons. Women talk because they have a need to be heard. It validates a woman if you listen to her. Men talk because they want something done. Women always say, Don't try to fix the problem. Just listen to me. Don't criticize. Men talk like when a man calls another man. Hey, Bob, I got a flat tire. What is he really saying?
12: I got a flat tire.
13: He's saying, do something. Come help me fix the tire, right? Yeah. A man's not going to call another man and go, Bob, I got a flat. You need some help? No, I just want you to listen to me bitch about it for a while. The tire will fix itself. Right now, I need to be helped.
8: Bob and Tom. 24/7. Oh, yeah. Yeah.
10: The man over there with the ball cap on is comedian Reno Collier. Reno, it's always a pleasure.
15: Man, it's great to see you. I've been here in a long time.
10: It has been a while.
16: It has been
10: a
16: while. Yeah.
10: Now, Reno, have you had any more kids since you were last year?
15: Yeah, little girl.
10: The names?
15: Gatlin and Emily.
16: Right, oh, no, yeah, no. Remember the Gatlin story?
12: Gatlin, yeah.
15: Yeah.
10: Now, the Gatlin...
12: here we go.
10: What? I just all I remember was it's not from Gatlin Gun. Is that
16: but
10: correct?
16: But Reno right. thought it was.
15: That's right. I thought it when I was picturing my son being born, I was thinking like he's a quarterback or a pitcher, and the crowd's like, Gatlin Gun. So yeah. I name him that. Mm-hmm. And it's like a month after he's born, I'm in a bar with one of my buddies, and I go, yeah, and I tell him the story. He goes, no, you moron. It's a Gatling Gun. There's a G at the end of it. So now my kid's named after, because my wife and I used to go to Gatlinburg, so I sold it as, honey, we fell in love in Gatlinburg, Tennessee. Wow. Now my kid's named after the taffy capital of Middle Tennessee, because I can't spell a stupid gun.
12: They have a really nice outlet mall there.
15: They do, and an aquarium.
10: They'll still call him Gatlin Gun.
17: Yeah. Me too. Sure they do.
10: Yeah. No. So that's your goal?
15: What's that?
10: For him?
12: Make him a quarterback?
15: I don't care anymore. You know, like before the born.
10: So you're really? That was my next question. So you're still married?
15: Beaten out already?
10: Your will to live gone? Okay, sure. Welcome to the show.
16: You know,
10: we have booze in my office if you want to.
16: That indifference only gets bigger.
15: It's my favorite. You know, you can sit there and drink beer and eat brats and yell cuss words at the TV. Mm-hmm. Kind of like watching your wedding video. Stop. No. Go back. Run. Damn it. Every year.
10: Wow. Oh, that reminds me.
12: Wow, he's jumping
17: of what?
12: On the train to Apathyville, chick. Yep. Mm-hmm.
10: Did you see this one?
16: I'll take you under my indifferent wing. No.
10: Christy had a weird story yesterday. So many of these weird stories come out of India, it seemed. Yeah, the one yesterday about the guy who was so drunk at the wedding, they made him marry the brother.
17: Yeah, I remember
12: made her
17: that.
12: Marry, no, the brother stepped up and said, no, I'll marry her because the brother was the other
17: didn't
12: one.
17: He run off or something like that? Or?
10: Yeah, that wasn't the groom was too drunk. Is that
17: yeah.
10: right? And so the guy's brother was there, so he marries her?
12: Yes. Mm-hmm. Mm-hmm.
15: That sure could have happened at mine, too, if I wasn't an only child.
10: you didn't have any buddies?
17: Damn.
15: Yeah, I know. My wife, when I tell her that, she goes, yeah. She goes, watching our wedding video is like watching a football game. Watching my friends in it is like watching a football game because it's a bunch of fat guys in pants that don't fit fumbling their balls trying to score. I was like, honey, that's pretty funny.
10: You need her to write for you.
15: I know.
10: That's very good.
17: Excellent.
10: Reno Collier is our guest in the studio. Oh,
17: I'll get that. Morning, Bob and Tom show. Hello.
18: Hi, fellas.
17: Hi, Floyd.
10: Hi, Floyd.
18: How you doing, Vader?
17: Reno.
18: Yeah, I know. That's what they said.
17: Yeah. Uh-huh.
18: You have your son. You said your son's name Gatlin?
15: Yes.
18: That's something else, ain't it?
17: Yeah.
18: How old is he?
15: He's 4.
18: Named him after a gun.
15: Uh-huh. Yeah, that's what I thought.
10: Gatlin gun, yeah. Yeah.
18: Did you have to wait 7 days to bring him home?
19: Now with 20% more sarcasm, and thankfully, zero ads for Kale. This is Bob and Tom 24/7 Radio.
10: The lovely Christy Lee is right next to me.
16: I'm just talking to you. I'm just talking to you guys.
20: Oh, Christy's wearing a lovely festive sweater.
16: You going to an ugly sweater party?
20: It's not garish by any means. No, that's not an ugly sweater.
16: Look at her. She's not even responding.
12: You know, I couldn't find my gray boots today. All I could find were brown, so I had to wear... This is the only brown sweater I have left because I gave all my brown sweaters.
16: All right,
10: That would look fine in a black and white photograph. Let's move forward.
16: We need to support Christy. She's under a lot of trauma. She couldn't find her, what color?
12: Like gray boots.
16: Her gray boots. We've only now heard about the gray boots situation.
12: Yeah.
20: Right now, one of your daughters is putting those on to get ready to go to school.
12: Well, fortunately, that's the one thing they cannot steal from me because their feet are too big.
20: Oh,
10: good to know. That's Chick McGee. That's Josh Arnold. This is Tom speaking. And hello and welcome back to the program. This is the Bob and Tom show. Thank you very much.
20: I'm sorry, Tom. We probably should have started with that.
10: Nice to work that in. But right now, we...
16: I only got a couple things in sports, actually. We're still compiling.
10: Well, you used the word garish.
20: I did.
10: And, yeah, the word garish.
16: opulent.
10: Interestingly enough, yesterday Christy had the list of the
12: baby name list.
10: The baby name list. Mm-hmm. And then there was also a story about the name Gary.
20: Oh, that's right.
12: Nobody's naming their kid Gary anymore.
10: Gary's going, the name Gary's going away. Gary, so.
20: And Tom, didn't you say it had really gone away in the UK?
10: In the UK.
20: I was tweeted.
10: In the last few years, there were only 235 boys named Gary.
20: And I kind of couldn't tell if this was a joke or if the person was being serious, but it kind of makes sense. Ever since Gary Glitter, the name Gary has been on the descent.
12: That'll do it.
16: Hey.
10: That's true. I bet that's exactly. I never thought about that. I wouldn't be surprised if the name Jared's is fading out.
20: Somebody tweeted me that as well.
12: Yep.
10: That'll happen. I know Son of Sam started going away about 1970.
16: How about this?
10: Sorry about that.
16: Joel Rifkin. Want to go there? Okay, anyway. Hey there. This guy, according to this is from a guy named Steve McQueen.
20: Oh.
10: Well, there's a couple Steve McQueens.
16: It's got to be,
10: is this
16: right?
10: The director?
20: Yeah, great director. No, the late actor.
16: Hey there.
12: Hey there.
16: It's not a name I've ever wanted, but my wife and I have a baby on the way, and I always joke with her that if it's a boy, I'm going to name him Haywood Eugene. That way I can say, "Hey, you!" for short. Needless to say, my wife shot down that idea immediately.
10: That is a great idea.
16: It's a great idea.
10: I want you to save that letter.
16: Hey, you!
10: For when Al Jackson comes. Because he, of course, wanted to name his little boy Action Jackson.
12: Yeah. And Jackson's the number one name.
10: And then his wife stepped in because she's sane. Right.
12: But Jackson was the number one boy name.
10: Jack, his last name is Jackson.
12: I know, but just saying that.
10: He wanted to name the child Action Jackson.
12: Right.
10: And again, if you do that to the kid, you know he's going to be...
12: cool.
10: No, probably just the opposite. Oh, look, Action's the only one in the library again.
20: Yeah, time to take Action to chess club.
10: Which is fine,
20: of
10: by
20: course,
10: the way.
20: But not necessarily befitting of Action. No,
10: yeah,
12: I get it.
10: But Gary kind of out. I was trying to think of the hippest Garys, and I remembered Gary Lewis and the Playboys.
12: Yeah.
20: Oh, yeah.
10: Which they had a hit when I was about four. What was that? It was
12: this diamond ring, right?
10: Yeah, that's one
20: green
10: of
20: your... Did they do Green Grass?
16: Grazing in the Grass?
10: No, that was Hugh Masekela, I think. Green Grass of Home, that really sad
16: somebody
10: song.
16: No, sang,
20: it's a Green Grass Out My Window.
16: Somebody put words to Grazing in the Grass, though, right? Grazing in the Grass?
20: It's a gas, baby, can
16: really,
20: you dig?
16: Really
10: sound. I can dig it, you can dig it, we can dig it, she can dig it.
16: Yeah, yeah. It really sounds forced.
10: That's
16: and awful.
10: One of my favorite songs.
12: I know.
16: Yeah, we've heard
10: it. I love that, the Grazing in the Grass.
16: Well, at least let's not play it.
12: No, well, we will now.
10: How about this?
0: Who wants to buy this diamond ring?
16: Gary Lewis,
0: you get off a finger now. I didn't mean a thing.
16: Hey,
10: that's
16: lady.
10: Jerry's one of Jerry's many children. Gary Lewis. So there's someone with the name Gary that's famous.
20: Well, Gary Kroger, he was on SNL for a while.
16: Oh, yeah.
10: That's obscure. Oh, wait a minute. Gary Oldman.
20: Oh, sure.
10: The actor. There you
16: great
10: go.
16: Actor. If you haven't seen The Professional, with
10: supremely great actor.
20: Gary Cooper, which that's old, I guess.
10: Yeah. But again, what?
16: Gary Cooper.
10: He just said Gary Cooper.
16: I do a great, one of my best impressions.
20: Let's
10: get the room to quiet down. Everybody, ladies and gentlemen, Chick McGee will now do an impression of the Gary Cooper, who's now been dead for 100 years. I'm sorry. Go ahead. Who started out in silent films. Please say. Go ahead.
16: He argues at the convenience of the listener.
12: Right.
10: Go ahead. Gary Cooper. Tell us when you're going to start.
16: From Pride of the Yankees, Gary Cooper. Gary Cooper.
10: Go ahead.
16: Here's Gary Cooper.
10: All right.
16: People say I got a bad break. Thank you. Thank you very much. Thank you.
10: Well, the audience likes it.
16: You're a little teary-eyed?
10: That is a classic.
20: That was Richard Nixon doing Gary Cooper.
16: I'd like to change.
10: Well, that was, remember, by the way, B.B. Rebozo used to say that's Gary Cooper's best impression.
16: I'm going
10: to
16: use this.
10: Kissinger didn't care for it, though, but he had such a tin ear. He can barely speak English.
16: Remember when we were voting to have Josh on the show? I'd like to change my vote.
20: I was
16: the tiebreaker. Is that okay? Okay.
10: Well, I think this will make you happy. This will make me happy.
16: Me happy or you happy?
10: This will make me happy. Ready?
16: Oh, yeah.
10: You brought this up.
12: I did. We did this,
10: baby. Now, can you remember the order?
17: I can dig it.
12: Who does the song?
1: This is the.
17: I can dig it. You can dig it.
1: This.
17: We can dig it. She can dig it.
20: I think it's. I
1: stopped believing in creativity at the record industry level when this song came out.
17: Because
1: there's somebody who came in.

0: You guys can't leave until we get some lyrics for...
1: No, it's fun. These are great lyrics.
0: It's all forced. Yeah, no.
2: What's the name of the song?
3: Grazing
0: in the gas of my love.
1: Friends of Distinction.
4: Yeah.
1: And it's, okay. I think it's, let's see, it's I Can Dig It, He Can Dig It, She Can Dig It, We Can Dig It, They Can Dig It, You Can Dig It, Let's Dig It.
3: I'm going to guess I Can Dig It, You Can Dig It, He Can Dig It, She Can Dig It, We Can Dig It.
1: Hang on a second.
0: You know, when you
1: is
0: start
1: it I can dig
0: this?
1: It, you can dig it, he can dig it, she can dig it?
3: And then we.
0: Every time you start this,
3: encapsulates everybody.
1: Could we get the...
0: and see me hanging in a barn somewhere.
1: Let's just do the first few. I can dig it, he can dig it,
3: she can dig it, we can dig it. Yeah, there is no you can dig it.
2: You know, we could just look up the lyrics and read it.
1: Yes, there's a you can dig it.
0: We could just move on to something else.
1: You brought this up. Wait a minute. I think there's a you can dig it. I think you can dig it maybe fifth.
3: They can
1: dig it. You can dig it. So, Chick, can you dig it?
0: Yes, I can dig it.
3: No, you can't.
1: It sounds like you're not digging it.
0: This is fake digging. I'm trying to get through this.
1: This is transparently fake digging.
0: I'm sorry. I'm not into it like you are. I don't like this song.
1: No. You mean
0: talking about it?
1: You mean you don't dig it?
0: Okay. To speed things along, I don't dig it. You're right.
1: Somehow, that was an insincere, I don't dig it.
0: No. It was a very, I'm hostile maybe, but not.
3: You know, this morning my alarm went off and I went, I don't know if I want to go in. And boy, was I wrong. This is awesome.
2: You know what? Mine went off and I said about the same thing.
3: I can dig it.
1: That song has soul. It's got real horns on it. Actual human beings are playing it. It's not some piece of crap coming out of a computer.
3: That's fun.
1: There you go. So I think that's a wonderful song.
2: And, okay. let's move on.
1: He brought up Grayson and the Grinch.
3: I'll tell you what, Dom. I can
0: what
3: dig
0: I'm looking
3: it.
0: For.
1: You could. I dig it.
3: Yeah.
1: I personally.
3: Not only can I dig it, I do dig it.
1: You so
3: dig
1: in other it? Words, yeah. We dig it.
3: Yeah.
2: You
1: so
2: dug it.
1: You can dig it. I can dig it. Christy, do you dig it?
2: I dig it.
1: So you can dig it. I can dig it. She can dig it. Yeah. Thus, collectively, we can dig
3: right.
1: it. And then I could say to the people behind the glass, they can dig it. Do you dig it?
3: Well, they seem to be digging it.
1: They seem to be digging it.
3: Yeah.
1: So except for you, Chick, this seems to be sort of a dig fest, except in your corner where it's just a dick fest.
0: I feel, I don't know why you're deaf to the sounds of people going, shut up! I don't understand that.
1: They can't dig. So you're saying.
2: Oh, my God.
0: See, here we go.
1: Wouldn't this be great in a movie, in a court of law?
0: No, it would be great in any
1: Your Honor, you can clearly see that they don't dig it. Whereas I dig it.
3: Your Honor, you may dig it.
1: You can dig it, Your Honor.
3: Certainly.
1: Yes. I object to him digging it.
3: Objection. You better be going somewhere with this, Counselor.
1: I can dig it, Your Honor.
0: I'll indulge you for 30 more seconds, and then...
2: We're digging ourselves into a hole.
0: That's what we're digging.
1: Could you say to a judge... after he says something, gives you an instruction, could you say to him, I can dig it, Your Honor? do you think that would be contempt of court? I have been in a court of law once as a character witness, and I'll tell you what, it's
0: you're
1: not
0: quite
1: like
0: the character,
1: it's not like on TV. It's
2: no.
1: scary.
3: Yeah.
1: The bailiff walked up to me and he made it very clear that the judge, although a very nice man, didn't like a lot of comedy in the courtroom.
2: Oh, did
3: God
2: he
3: forbid
2: really?
3: I'm ever in a courtroom and the judge yells order in the court.
1: Yeah.
3: Because
1: you're going to shout out,
3: ham and cheese on rye.
0: Ham and cheese on rye.
1: And then you get to learn about the glories of non-consensual sodomy. as the door slams in the jail cell. It's time for sports. I can dig it. Can you dig it?
2: I can dig it.
3: I can dig it, Chick.
0: I can. I'm looking for Gary Coleman. We were talking about Gary's, and I know I have Gary Coleman testifying in court, and I forget why, but...
1: Gary Coleman,
2: he hit
1: the actor?
2: Some woman, remember?
0: Yeah.
2: Didn't he hit his girlfriend or something?
0: Yeah, I've got
1: is he
0: a lot
1: still alive?
0: I've got a lot
3: no,
0: of stuff.
3: No,
2: Gary Coleman died? Mm-hmm.
3: Yes, he did.
1: Well, the name Gary apparently dying.
3: Didn't I have an uncle Gary who's a terrific guy.
1: I don't know, but the Gary...
0: Can we talk to him this morning?
1: Maybe we should call it your Uncle Gary. That sounds like some exciting radio.
3: He's an architect. He might talk
0: maybe
1: really
0: we,
1: kind
0: no,
1: of
0: Tom,
1: visual.
0: You can ask
1: he can,
0: him.
1: Maybe he can do a mechanical drawing of
0: ask
1: your
0: Josh,
1: teeth.
0: Ask Josh's Uncle Gary if he digs it.
2: Yeah.
1: Could you want to wake him up, see if he digs it?
2: I bet he wouldn't if you woke him up.
3: Yeah.
1: He's in a different time zone.
3: Yes,
1: he might not be digging it. Does your
0: I'm
1: Uncle Gary?

0: power. Come
1: on. Is he married? Does he have an aunt? Do you have an
2: aunt? Yeah, Aunt Jan. And,
1: Aunt Jan.
2: Yeah, my cousins, Rob and Amy.
1: Mm-hmm. So well, maybe we get them all together on the phone on a conference call. Maybe they could all dig it.
2: They would be mortified.
1: Then it would be you can dig
2: nice,
1: it.
2: So is it wholesome family?
0: Is it our aunt?
3: And they're really happy you brought them up.
0: Does it go like this? Hey, our Aunt Gary and Uncle, our Aunt Jan and Uncle Gary coming? Or is it
4: our Aunt Gary and Uncle
3: Jan? Mm-hmm. Uncle Gary and Aunt Jan. But
2: hey, is Uncle Gary and Aunt Jan coming?
0: Oh!
2: That's a joke? All right, I'm in trouble now. I have to see these people in 2 weeks.
3: Yep, you're in trouble.
2: They're actually my godparents, too.
0: I see you.
1: How's that going?
0: Don't go against the family.
2: Very fun. Yeah, they're nice, very nice people.
1: I see.
4: Except for Jan, she's kind of a
2: she's
3: lovely.
2: She's funny. She can, you know what? She can take a
3: joke.
1: I didn't hear what you said, chick. What?
0: Huh? She's got bats in the belfry. Jan.
1: Who does?
0: Jan.
1: Get closer to the mic.
0: Aunt Jan. Oh, right.
2: Oh. If my dad is listening to this, he's on the floor howling. He can't take it.
1: Okay. Welcome back. This is the Bob and Tom Show, the best of the Bob and Tom Show. Some stuff we picked out for you to play on this Memorial Day Monday. This is Christopher in the Bob and Tom Studios. How about a segment with comedian T.J. Miller?
5: Oh, the handsome factor in this room just went way up.
6: Oh, yeah.
7: The intelligence factor went way down.
5: Well, I didn't want to say it that way, but I think it goes without saying. He is comedian T.J. Miller. That's a very fancy You're from Denver, right?
7: Yeah, I am
5: from
7: Denver.
5: That's got kind of a Western feel. Mm-hmm.
7: Does it feel like that? Black people love this jacket. The whole joke about it. That's not usually how people open their radio segment. Yeah.
6: right.
7: But they really, really do. And I get compliments on it in Manhattan. I live in New York City. As stand-up comedian, that's sort of where you need to be, mm-hmm. I think, to do the most amount of shows. I can do like 3 or 4 shows in one night. But yeah, originally from Denver. And my family, I just came from last night. My mother-in-law lives in Indiana in Springport at a horse farm.
3: Cool.
7: Yeah, it's really cool. And until she sort of baits you into doing yard work before coming in to do this show. Last night I found, I needed to drive in. I stayed somewhere near here because it's the biggest radio show in the world. And I thought it was very funny that as I said, okay, I think I'm going to get going. My mother-in-law kind of goes, okay, well, be careful on the way out because there's a lot of overgrowth of the black raspberry brush there. So on the way out, and I go, oh, okay, well, yeah, I'm going to head out. If only... be nice to get that prune, but you know how it is, and getting, and I'm feeling so tired because, and it just, if for some reason, it takes about a minute and a half from a mother-in-law, and then I'm out there with shears cutting, and it's getting dark. How did this happen? And I love it. I love working. I think that's a big part of why she likes me and my wife likes me, but I'm not kind of, I don't want to do this. But I'm out there. And then I don't know about all of you, but I have a little bit of tenacity in me. I think it's that Midwest. For me, it's Colorado. It's that once I start something, I got to get it done.
5: Yeah.
7: Right?
3: Mm-hmm. Sure.
7: And so then it's done. It's 45 minutes or an hour later. And I see myself kind of looking at the shape. Seeing if I can shape it a little bit so that it follows a bit around. Because I want it to be along the sidewalk, but not too far out from. And I go, what am I doing? I've got to do Bob and Tom tomorrow. So finally I say, I got to get out of here. And she's just like my father. And I think we all have a parent. Usually it's one, not two. But did you guys have a parent who just... even if you did the best job, tried the hardest you possibly could, put everything into it. You're out there trying to shape the black raspberry shrub to sort of be in the visage of your mother-in-law so it looks beautiful, but it's still kind of thorny. And you're kind of going, what do you think? And they go, that was fine. Yeah. That was quite fine.
3: You could have maybe done that.
7: Yeah,
3: little.
7: Right, exactly. Yeah. I don't even think I listened to that. I said, if you want to hear any more from me, I'll be on the radio.
6: Right. Hey, but I'm on YouTube.
7: Yeah, right, exactly. Where are all my stand-up
5: comics? Do you call her by her first name?
7: Yes, but I do like this because I don't think she's up early enough to listen to this.
3: Okay.
7: Her name is Hermione.
5: What is it?
7: Hermione, and it's spelled like Hermione.
6: Mm-hmm. Okay.
7: From the
3: right.
7: but she pronounces it Hermione. And I don't often do this joke because I'm afraid she'll hear it, but every single time I address her, like you said, you know, do you call her by her first name? Like, Hermione, I always kind of want to go, Hermione, you do know that you're pronouncing your name wrong. Has anyone talked to you about that? But yeah, I'll call her Hermione. And then she has this great boyfriend. This is kind of the world that we live in, and I love it. I love that my, you know, 70-something mother-in-law has a boyfriend, you know? My father now has a girlfriend, and he's 81.
3: Good for him. Sure.
7: Oh, I think it's great. And she's, I'll do the joke about my mother-in-law, not him. But, you know, her boyfriend is like, I don't know, 65 or something. So he's really robbing the cradle. Yeah. Oh, yeah. So she's it's fun, and my father's dating a girl who's, you know, younger. I like saying girl, she's like 68 or something. But she is a bit, I mean, it's, you know, it's really fun. So, and he's really he's very interesting. He's a Quaker, which, you know, I don't come across a lot of Quakers in my day-to-day life. I hang out at bars a lot, though, so maybe that's, that's part of it. There's not a lot of intersections with what I do.
6: Sure.
7: I guess if it's legal, I'm in a dispensary often, not a lot of Quakers in there. But he's just a brilliant guy and loves to talk about religion, and he's a fisher, and he's always dressed. You know anybody like that? Especially like in Indiana, my wife's from Michigan also. You know anybody who kind of, they're always dressed, in Colorado we say this to it, they're always dressed like they're just about to go fishing. it's not necessarily going to happen, but if somebody walked in and goes, we got to get to the creek now, they're kind of like, oh yeah, well I have, you know, all my bait and tackle is in these cargo pants.
5: That's great. TJ Miller is our guest.
7: I have an interesting thing where people say, well, what do people recognize you from? And it really is just demographics. You know, I mean, all tech people know me from Silicon Valley. A lot of people love that. But that was on HBO. So then a lot of people recognize me from Deadpool. I was in the first two Deadpools. So I'll get recognized for that. But then I was in a film called Office Christmas Party, which is an R-rated Christmas movie. It's really, really fun. It's a little more cocaine than most Christmas movies. But, well, depending on how you like to watch them. If you do radio at 5 a.m., sometimes that's a part of your Christmas evening. If you've got to work, you know, in the next couple of days. So, you know, that. And then, you know, some people recognize me from Transformers 4, Age of Extinction. So that's people who like cars. Yeah, you know, some of that, and robots, I guess. And so people kind of know, in horror movie fans, I mean, from Cloverfield, I did this film called Underwater. And then a big movie that a lot of my fan base loves is She's Out of My League.
8: That's my favorite.
7: And I bet because, and I really do, I know not a lot about you, enough that we hugged in the green room, or at least I tried to and you walked away. But I feel like my fan base, a lot of them, and if you look at my wife, you can look up a picture of my wife. She's completely out of my league. And I have a lot of people that come to my shows, and they're couples, and it is always a beautiful woman, cool woman, you know, just fun, funny. Call it Midwest 10, when it's a beautiful girl and she's smart and funny. She can still kill a six pack and wants to tailgate, but will yell at you and tell you need to go to bed, but also says, I did something special for Taco Tuesday. That to me is Midwest 10.
6: There you go.
7: And so she is very that. And a lot of the guys that come and see me, and the couples will come, and it's like this gorgeous girl, cool girl, really funny girl. And then this guy who, like you and I, kind of, you look at the couple and you're like, how did that happen? this guy is really, I would not expect this at all. I say when I walk down the street with my wife, people are confused. They look at each other and go, I didn't know they did Make-A-Wish at this age.
5: I get the, how come she's with her dad?
7: But that's, I'm going to be, my wife and I are in our 40s now, and we're kind of getting to the, we did sort of in vitro and the freezing of the embryo. So we have four frozen children. three girls and one boy. And so he's in there going, me first, please. You know? But yeah, I think it's we live in a very interesting time, very interesting world.
5: You, mentioned the girlfriend thing. I mean, we in English, we don't have a good word for that. My sister has a boyfriend. She's my older sister. And I often refer to Kelly as my girlfriend. Mm-hmm. We have two children together.
7: No, you know what? And I say that. I was talking about this the other day. I'm glad you brought that up because I sometimes say to my wife, you know, do you think I'm being a good enough boyfriend? Or I'll say, you know, well, I'm just trying to, you know, I'm just your boyfriend. So I'll kind of interchange husband and boyfriend because I often find that husband becomes a little more
5: institutional. Complacent.
7: Yeah. And yes. Just, well, it's my wife. So, you know, I'll.
3: She's not going anywhere. I don't have to try so hard.
7: And so, as a boyfriend, I did this great. I'm gonna teach everybody a trick right now. I pranked my wife. Okay. And so, what I did was, I travel every weekend because I love doing stand up. I'm just absolutely fascinated by it. I just think it is one of the most interesting things a person can do. And I'm an improviser. So I did Second City in Chicago, and a lot of my show is improvised. You'll see I have a special on YouTube called Dear Jonah. Started off as a special about pandemic material, and I talked to this kid. He had cargo pants. That clip is online. It has like 20 million views, and he kind of derailed the show a bit. And then he was part of the show and more part of the show, and I involved it. And then by the end, we did the closer together, and it was just great. So the whole special is largely improvised. I did another special. It was all crowd work. I do a lot of improvisation because I think if you come to my show, it should be just for you. I love the idea of if you're coming to a live event, I improvise. No one else will ever see the same show. I will never perform this exact show. It's just for us. Just that night. And you've torn your attention away from a screen, which is really hard for any of us to do.
3: Mm-hmm.
7: And you're just present. You're there. And I love that. I just absolutely love it. Hmm. And so I came up with this thing that I thought was really funny. I told Kate that I was going to Irvine, California. It was all in the calendar, the pickup, the flights, everything. And she thought nothing of it. And I said, all right, well, I'm going to leave. Can you say goodbye to me? And now she's my wife. So she was like, I got to do errands. Yeah. I know, please come home and see me off. She goes, okay. And then I go, can you come downstairs and just give me a kiss when I leave? Now she's starting to go, all right, buddy. Okay, I'll do that. Seems a little clingy, but all right. She comes downstairs, give me a kiss. She's in front of the building. The black car is there. So I go, I say goodbye. I put my baggage into the back. I get into the car, open the door. I say, all right, I love you. I'll see you soon. I'm off to California. And I get in the car, close the door, open the door. I have a bouquet of red roses. I get my stuff out of the back, and I come up to her, and I go, wow, that really flew by. That's the fastest I've ever been to California. It almost seems like I never left. Anyway, what do you want to do this weekend? And she's like, what is happening? And I surprised her. I had no work that weekend. So I stayed with her the whole weekend, and she's an artist. And so I pretended to be her art assistant, and I did all the errands that she wanted and all that. And it's aww, one of the best things I've ever done aww in the marriage because it really kind of revitalized her. Now, we didn't need any help with the two of us, but I think she had started to feel like she was the in-between, you know? She got attention when I wasn't working.
5: So I thought you were going to say you posed nude.
7: Oh, I was nude in the car.
5: Oh, okay.
7: I'm a quick change artist.
5: Oh, there you go.
7: I was in completely different clothing when I got out. Did I mention that? I was in a full a ball gown.
5: Is she an artist? Is she a painter?
7: She's an installation artist. So she goes into a room like this and changes every part of it to be a part of the installation. And so it's really fascinating. She's quite famous in the south of France, actually. And then New York is kind of slowly catching up and understanding.
5: Is the place you live, does she constantly change that around?
7: No, she's pretty hard and fast about, but she's very good at interior design and she's kind of good at everything.
5: Does she touch your stuff?
7: It depends on how many roses and how naked I am.
5: No, not that stuff. I meant, I bet you're, you know, Do you have your own place in your house that she's not allowed to walk in and go, why isn't this your
7: room? Oh, yeah. I have a full, just a big kind of shelf, and that's...
5: You have the
7: she's
5: one shelf.
7: To, yeah, she can't touch anything on the shelf. I think it's all her stuff.
5: We live in the same world.
7: You do kind of want that. And I did finally say, it's funny though, we live in an apartment in Manhattan and it's incredibly nice. And it is just, Manhattan is cost prohibitive. It's so expensive. We have this beautiful place and it is a one bedroom and it's really nice because you don't have to walk from the kitchen to the dining room to the living room or anything because they're all the same room. So we play that game a lot where it's not a big place, but I like a lot of the I realize are any of you like this? I'm not a guy who goes, well, don't touch her, I don't like this, or I'm sort of, I go with the flow, I'm easygoing, and I like her taste and I like, you know, how she makes everything look. But yeah, I think I find little corners and little areas where I go, this, I'm doing this. I don't want anything.
5: Yeah. Does she criticize the way you dress?
7: No, but apparently you do.
5: I'm asking for a friend.
8: So something makes me think you're not talking about TJ anymore.
5: Oh, I'm sorry. I got off topic. Yeah.
1: We are coming right back with another funny segment with Jimmy Pardo and his son, Oliver. The Pardos are next. This is the Bob and Tom Show.
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23: Hey, pretty good. Let me ask you something. You know that girl lying next to you? What's her name?
0: Tina?
2: Tina?
0: Sarah?
2: Sarah!
23: Not even close. Hey, darling, you think this could all get any worse for you?
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23: Oh, yeah. 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When you weren't a Real Girls on Video who got real drunk and woke up with real bad hangovers and God only knows what else, you get the bonus tape. 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
8: Yeah.
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8: Oh,
23: get
8: yeah.
23: Get the whole series. Real Girls on Video going.
2: Woo!
23: Real Girls on Video going. 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Real Girls on Video who got real drunk and woke up with real bad hangovers and God only knows what else.
0: Oh, that's me, dude.
23: And get the bonus tape. 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Order now and see just what really happens when you get drunk on your parents' money and sign a waiver.
0: Yeah. Oh, yeah.
4: As I continue to work, you know, with these people, and certain occasions will come up, like Shatner, of course, I've been doing for many, many years. Mm-hmm. And so now there's another level of our relationship where he's invited me to his home for Monday Night Football and that sort of thing. And I'm a huge, huge fan of his. You have to understand. So anything is surreal. But let me tell you,
8: Monday
4: you
8: Night haven't, Football.
4: You haven't,
0: Shatner,
4: you
0: cool.
4: haven't lived till you've seen William Shatner staring at the TV screen in the crunch of a Monday Night Football moment and see Captain Kirk say, "Stick 'em." It really is a surreal moment.
0: Oh, man.
1: Hope you're having a great Memorial Day weekend. This is Christopher in the Bob and Tom Studios. This is the best of the Bob and Tom Show. In this segment, comedian Jimmy Pardo and his son, Oliver Pardo.
5: Today is Bring Your Son to Work Day. We have yours truly, along with my son, Willie G, right there.
22: Oh, yeah.
5: And then across the way, it's a veteran stand-up comedian, Jimmy Pardo.
22: Hello.
5: Along with his son, Oliver Pardo.
22: Hello.
5: Who is currently in college, but also doing a little bit of drama, a little bit of stand-up. And we were talking about how you're a big fan of classic rock. Yesterday, I was I'd just gotten home, and I'm walking by my 10-year-old daughter, Hart, walks by, and she's singing, "Should I Stay or Should I Go?"
3: Ah, oh, nice. Classic.
5: Like, what?
3: Yeah.
5: The Clash? And, of course, I said, "Where'd you hear that?" And, of course, it's Stranger Things, which she has now watched 3 or 4 times in its entirety. It's become her life. It's
22: a 10-year-old?
5: Yeah, she loves
22: watching Stranger Things.
3: That's what I kind of said, too, Jimmy, but I'm not my kid.
22: I bailed, and I like horror movies.
24: Mealy says it's unwatchable, but
5: I think it's not all. I think it's
22: scary.
5: I think it's because of the kind of the camaraderie among the kids.
3: Kids, yeah. Mm.
5: And they're, but yeah, she loves that show. She's got a Stranger Things bathrobe, the posters, the whole deal.
22: Nice.
5: But the other point of it is there's so many great songs that they're using, and then obscure Bob and Tom Show trivia. In the final season of Stranger Things, there's a scene in a radio station, and if you look carefully, there's a Bob and Tom bumper sticker.
22: Is it really?
3: Yeah,
22: that's
3: awesome. Pretty cool.
5: On the wall. So whoever is the art director for that show, which is supposed to be taking place near here, so that pretty cool.
22: That's great.
5: That was.
22: In season 2, a kid, there's a poster of My Old Camp, Cam Crosley, in the background. The art director on that show nailed it.
25: Is Hart aware of the Bob and Tom reference in Stranger Things?
5: I showed it to her the other day.
25: Did it up your cred with her at all?
5: You must understand, I get a lot of pushback, even from, you know, like from Willie, but from Hart, it's unbelievable the level of
25: pushback.
5: So she was
25: nonplussed?
22: Okay, what did I do, by the way? How did I get thrown in there? I really caught some shrapnel there. I didn't do anything.
5: No. The pushback I get from Hart is unbelievable. You give me a little bit of pushback, of course.
22: But why did he get friendly fire at all in that?
24: You think the pushback game for Willie's horrible? Nobody was thinking that.
22: Remember when we were on air one day and he goes, "Willie's a good kid. He keeps his head down."
5: Yeah, but I got a great deal of pushback from Hart.
3: She has attitude.
5: Lots of it.
22: Yep. She's like a roast comedian now. She used to be so nice.
25: We got to get her in here.
3: Yeah.
22: She can ruin your day with one little line.
5: I can ruin it right now. You know what she did? What? The gym that we go to, they do a NCAA men's college basketball pool.
6: Mm-hmm.
5: It's like $5 a hit. Last year, she won $1,000.
7: What now?
3: She drew a name. She drew the team.
5: You draw the team.
3: Yeah. It's not a bracket.
5: Yeah, okay. She won $1,000.
3: Yeah. Okay.
5: Guess who she drew 2 weeks ago?
3: Arizona.
5: Illinois.
3: Oh.
5: So there's a good chance that she'll win another 1,000.
22: This isn't a joke. She has more money than I have in my checking account right now.
5: Wow.
22: It's just 100% true.
5: She wants to get another dog, so last she's going, look, I can, because she's got a picture of the dog she wants to get from the kennel. And, you know, we already have two, and we're not getting another one.
22: Yeah.
5: I hope. But,
3: no,
5: yeah.
3: You want another dog.
5: Yeah, but I don't get a vote on this one.
6: How much is a Stranger Things robe? Is it $1,000?
24: It seems like it would be, doesn't it?
6: Yeah, it seems very niche.
5: It is a nice robe.
6: I don't doubt it. Nobody's doubting that, Tom. Nobody's like, well, how bad is this robe? Nobody, that wasn't the first thought. Like, yeah, it's not a good robe. Like, nobody thought that. Of course it's a nice robe.
5: I had a poster made. If you see the poster, it looks like she's in Stranger Things.
6: Oh, a little graphic design.
5: Yes.
3: Yeah.
5: Yes.
6: That's fun.
5: We spent quite a bit of time on that, but it's perfect.
3: Does she love it?
5: Yeah.
24: Okay. Jimmy, are you a robe man?
6: No. In fact, I don't know anybody that's a robe person. And then I always see it on movies and TV where they always walk out with their coffee and their robe.
3: Yep.
6: I don't know a single robe person. Are you a robe guy?
24: No, I'm not either.
5: I don't own one.
6: Yeah, right.
24: I don't know that I'm against it. Though
6: I'm not against it, but I think it's weird though if I show up at a friend's house and they go, "Hey, come on in," and they're in a robe.
24: That's
6: like,
24: odd.
6: What are you doing? Yeah. What are you, Hugh Hefner? Put some pants on.
22: I only ever use a robe at a hotel if I'm like going to go do laps or something. And every time I think I look fine, and then I get in the elevator and I look at myself in the mirror, and it's just way too short. You can see my knee. It looks like I'm wearing like a fun little beach cover up.
24: Yeah.
22: Slip.
24: So you use the hotel robes?
22: Yes. No, I do. That's me. And I just use it to go down there. And every time I look in, I go, "This, I look huge and dainty at the same time."
6: When you say laps, yeah, swimming?
22: Yeah.
6: So I understand.
22: Oh, yeah.
6: Okay.
22: Scoofing around down there.
6: You love it, but you put the robe on, you get out there, splash it out,
5: put the robe
6: move.
5: Back
6: yeah,
5: on. They're weird, move. And they've got the belt.
3: What? Of course they have a belt.
24: The OB, as it's known.
6: What is the belt's known? OBI? The belt has its own name.
24: Yeah, OBI. That's crossword 101 right
3: really?
24: There,
3: baby.
24: Oh, yeah.
22: Like Obi-Wan Kenobi?
24: Yeah.
22: Huh.
3: It's a
22: like
3: Japanese term, right?
22: Yeah.
3: For the kimonos. That
5: yeah, I had to look that one up. I didn't, yeah,
3: really?
5: But I'd forgotten. Yeah, that's right.
24: Yeah.
5: Now, Christy, you gave us robes years ago. Mine is in storage somewhere.
3: Yeah, with the Bob and Tom logo on it.
24: Oliver, would you like a robe?
9: I'm not a big robe guy. My roommate's a robe guy.
24: He is.
9: He loves the robe, yes.
24: So your college roommate wears
9: college
24: a robe
9: roommate.
24: All the time?
9: Comes out with a robe. It's got pockets in it, and he always just walks around and hands in pockets, just like he's you know, minding his field, you know?
24: Yeah, he's looking at his lands.
9: Yeah.
22: Are you guys in like a dorm, like a shared thing, or does he have his own room?
9: No, shared room.
22: And he's just robe on?
9: Robe on, rocking the robe constantly.
3: Is
22: that
3: good
22: for
3: you?
22: Do you
3: have a big bathroom, like you have to, a communal bathroom, or do you guys?
9: We have a shared bathroom, just the two of us.
24: One has to assume his father is a robeman.
9: Yeah.
24: Right?
9: He's got
24: yeah.
9: Oh, yeah.
6: Does he, under the robe, are there pajamas under the robe, sweatpants,
9: I try not
6: t-shirt?
9: To look under the robe.
24: So, all right.
22: Very fair.
5: Yes. One graceful tug and, oh, hello.
22: Because my brother was a robe guy, and he would always wear it, and he didn't know you have to have basketball shorts or something under there.
3: Oh
24: okay.
6: He would just go al fresco?
22: Oh, yeah. He kind of liked being out. Yeah.
24: How about that?
22: Mm-hmm.
24: Lebowski was a robeman.
3: Yeah, he was.
24: Yeah.
5: Yeah.
24: Mm-hmm.
9: Big too.
5: Ace robe, yes or no?
24: I have one, but I don't.
3: He has a really nice Kiss robe that has Ace on it.
22: How do you know about that?
3: Because I used to know someone in Kiss, and he was gifted it because Ace Frehley's not in the band anymore, and they thought, never mind.
22: So that's a really nice Kiss robe.
3: Yeah, it is, isn't it? It's red with black. It's really nice.
24: Avalon Attractions.
6: Is that again?
24: Avalon Attractions.
6: Yeah. The production company, right? Is it a game worn robe?
24: No,
6: like
24: no.
6: Ace?
3: No,
6: it was. No. Still exciting. Quiet. There. How did I lose you halfway through that, Christy? The word "no" is only two letters. Somehow you lost interest after the end. I don't know.
3: No,
22: we're done.
6: We're done. We're not talking robes anymore. We're moving on.
5: I want to move on to sweatpants.
3: Yeah.
24: Okay.
6: Great.
5: I am not a fan.
6: What do you mean?
5: I don't own any.
3: He won't wear sweatpants.
5: I don't ever wear them.
6: You know, what don't you like? The comfort?
5: The implication of failure.
6: Real? What?
3: He won't wear a crew neck shirt either.
6: Say it again, please.
3: A crew neck shirt. T-shirts.
6: Every shirt has to have a collar.
3: Everything has to have a collar. Yes.
5: Can't wear a t-shirt
3: or a Henley because it buttons.
6: A Henley doesn't have a collar, but it buttons. Yeah, but so it that buttons,
5: yeah, yeah, I don't like the tightness like of t-shirts.
6: So you would, we talked about the last time I was here. We talked at length about my classic rock t-shirt collection. Yes. Mm-hmm. You don't wear t-shirts at all
5: ever.
3: No.
6: Ever. You go, hey, I'm going to go out in the yard and garden. Let's pretend you do that. I'm going to go out in the garden yard. I'm going to go out in the garden yard. What happened to me? Did I used to have a stroke?
7: Yeah.
6: Oh, I did. Willie knows.
7: Anyone, yeah.
6: You are not a doctor, though.
7: No, I'm not.
6: So just, that's just, you're just.
7: It's okay. I'm not a doctor, though, but my dad does radio, so I know what I'm talking about.
6: Oh, so you know.
7: Don't worry about it.
6: So you go to the yard and garden. What do you put on? Like a polo, shirt, a dress
3: like
6: shirt?
3: Like what he's wearing.
6: I can't see from that.
10: Polo shirt. Like.
6: Okay, up. So a polo's okay.
10: Yeah.
6: Even if it's jersey material like a t-shirt, as long as it has a collar, you're okay.
10: Yeah.
6: Okay.
10: But what's the sweatpants, about, the sweatpants, no.
3: No.
10: Do you, like, you wear sweatpants?
6: What are you asking me?
10: Do you wear sweatpants?
6: Yeah.
10: Really? You go out with them? Do you drive places? And?
6: No, but I will. Here's the thing. I wear sweatpants as a sleep pant.
3: Okay.
6: Because I don't like an open, I don't like bell bottom, you know, the loosey pajama bottom. So I wear a sweatpant to sleep. And then like, oh, I need to run out to 7-Eleven or Target. I will run out in those.
3: Sure.
6: But no, I won't go, hey, I'll meet you for lunch and wear a sweatpant.
3: Right.
6: No, yeah, I'm not an animal. No,
5: Oliver, on the college scene, do some of your contemporaries go to class in sweatpants?
9: Oh, 100%.
5: Yeah,
9: 100%. Really. One guy, a friend of mine, friend Lee with him. He wore sweatpants every single day of class. Final day of class, he wore real pants. I said, "Oh, look at you in real pants." He goes, "Come on, man, that's not cool." Like, what do you mean? It's your choice. What do you mean? It was so weird. He was like, "Ah, come on, we don't talk about that, man." Like, what do you mean? This is the only pair of pants you own? What are you talking about?
5: Sounds spoken.
6: Wow.
5: Yeah.
3: But Tom does have Lululemon shorts.
6: Okay, so you wear the tight Lululemons?
3: Yeah.
5: No, just gym shorts. I wear them to bed.
3: Oh. They're not tight. Lululemon leggings?
5: Like baggy underwear shorts. I don't
10: like basketball shorts?
5: Yeah.
3: Okay.
6: I didn't know Lululemon made a loose
3: garment. I did not either.
6: I was assuming everything was tight with the Lululemon.
5: No. Yeah. You like that? I'm not going to wear tight shorts to bed.
3: You know what? I would not be surprised by anything that you do.
5: Oh, thank you very much.
6: Where would you wear a tight short? Because I think I would only wear them to bed. I don't think I'd have the guts to wear a tight short out in the world.
3: Are you a biker?
6: I'll take the word thinking. Yeah, but you know what? That's got a cushioned tuchus.
3: Yeah, that's true.
5: You ever seen that? There's a famous picture of a cycling crew.
3: Oh, God, yes.
5: It's all over the internet, and they've got the super tight shorts on, and you can tell their religion.
6: Yeah, I get it.
5: Based on the focus of the,
3: Yeah.
5: Let's check in briefly with Christy Lee at the Bob and Tom News Desk. What's happening over there?
3: Oh, boy. In Florida, authorities pulled over a motorist who had fake missiles sticking out of the back of his truck.
5: Funny.
3: Florida Highway Patrol said it received multiple calls from drivers on Interstate 4.
25: Boy, I get nervous when I drive behind somebody with Yosemite Sam mud flaps.
6: I was going to say, who's this guy, Wile E. Coyote?
3: Who reported what appeared to be, quote, a truck with missiles mounted to the truck bed.
5: So people thought these were real missiles?
3: Yeah, the so-called Rocket Man was intercepted by state troopers on State Road 39 near Plant City. They determined the missiles were plastic devices used for show and events. Troopers offered the driver some advice on how to better transport the articles. What kind of show or event would you need fake missiles?
5: And don't fake missiles have to have orange tips? Like a gun.
6: Like a fake gun.
5: Like your fake guns.
6: So. Yeah.
25: Maybe they were on their way to a Desert Storm reenactment.
3: Oh. Because
25: mm-hmm. The Civil War, everybody went, we've seen it.
6: Yeah. Got it. Come on.
3: But see, even if they had orange tips, I wouldn't know that was fake. I didn't know that until you just said that.
5: You didn't know your toy guns with the orange tips? Yeah, mm-hmm. Absolutely.
3: I did not know that.
6: Oh. Yeah. Well, I mean, but when you say shouldn't missiles have an orange tip, have you ever seen a fake missile? I've never seen a fake missile.
3: I've never seen a fake
25: only
3: missile.
25: Only in pictures from North Korea. Like those parades where they were, remember, they were like all cardboard and stuff.
5: they had to cancel the parade because of rain.
6: The paper mache
5: nuke was melting on the trailer. There you go. There's see, those look,
6: they look
5: deadly.
6: I may call somebody if I see that, too.
3: Yeah.
6: I don't think I was envisioning that.
25: No, I
3: wasn't either.
25: They look real. And that guy rigged up.
5: And that guy looks crazy enough to shoot him at somebody.
6: Yeah, that guy looks a little...
5: That guy gets road rage. He takes out the minivan behind him.
22: Yeah, I'm calling the. If I encounter that in the Panera Bread drive-through, I'm calling the cops for sure.
11: Yeah, yeah, that's. Oh, they both look deadly.
25: Yeah, he's got a bunker.
24: Yeah. Yeah, oh, there's no doubt he's got a bunker
12: with cans of beans.
24: Yeah. They look a little bit like the toy rocket when we were kids. Yes. We had the toy rocket that you'd light. You'd hope it'd go up in the sky. It kind of looks like that a little bit. So I might have.
11: You mean the ones you pump with water?
3: No, you would light them.
11: Because those things are great.
24: Yeah, those are pretty good. Those were fun,
11: and they worked.
24: Nobody said they didn't.
11: Well, because a lot of the stuff when you were, I mean, did you ever fall for the sea monkeys in the back?
24: Even the Evel Knievel, where it's like you cranked it up and it's like, it's going to go over Snake River. It's like it barely came off the ramp. Yeah. There we go. He donked, then he fell on his side, foot and a half later.
11: And Oliver, I think both you and Willie grew up in an era when the toy surprises and cereals were really crappy. They were like wrapped in plastic bags. When we grew up, we'd get like these metal submarines. You'd put a tablet in them and you'd get in the bathtub.
24: Yeah.
11: And they'd go, dive. But those days are gone.
24: Oh, boy.
11: The toy surprise. But there was also a period of time. Are they still doing a lot of the toys at fast food places?
24: Yes.
11: Yeah, because there was an era in my life when I had in the back.
3: Oh, and like the Happy Meals?
11: In the back of the Suburban, there'd be, you know, 14 toys from the history of fast food restaurants.
24: Willie, you have a father that probably bought you stuff like that, right?
22: Oh, yeah. Weird stuff? Yeah, you bet. Yeah. Oh, yeah, sure. I got a bunch.
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1: This is the Best of the Bob and Tom Show. We are back with one more segment here on this Monday morning. It's from opening day in Cincinnati. Very funny segment here. Let's check it out.
24: Welcome back to the Bob and Tom Show. Special edition of the Bob and Tom Show coming to you courtesy of Lee's Famous Recipe Chicken. 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
3: Yep.
24: And we're up on a dais at a beautiful spot. It's a restaurant called Smoke Justice. Woo. We got a great crowd here. Look at this. Handsome, lovely people. We're calling this the Mobile O'Reilly Auto Parts Studios today here at Smoke Justice. We have a bunch of guests. This is a little bit confusing. We've opened up some extra microphones. Comedian Mark Shalafu. Right there.
26: Oh, yeah.
24: Kelly Collette, comedian, is right there. Kelly, good to see you. Hi. Willie G, comedian, is right there.
26: Hey, we made it.
24: Pat Godwin is right there. Let's see. Oh, wait a minute. There's Jeff Oske. He's in the back there. With a...
27: Hey, everybody!
24: Jeffrey is still there. This is Christy Lee right next to me. This is Tom speaking. Thank you very much. And we have a guest we met last year. He is Pastor Mike.
3: Hi, Pastor Mike.
28: We're doing that again. Great. Okay.
24: Now, is that indeed your title? Is that
28: That is indeed my title. Yeah, 100%.
24: Okay.
28: Yeah.
24: Okay. But your actual name is Mike.
28: It is, yeah.
24: And you are a pastor.
28: Yes.
24: Okay.
28: Yeah. I wasn't born Pastor Mike, but yes.
24: I see. Okay. It'd be awkward if you had the same name as one of our former presidents. Pastor Bush would be kind of unfortunate.
22: He's a man of the cloth.
3: What are you doing?
24: He volunteered for this.
28: I'm used to these attacks. It's fine.
24: Now, the way this works is we have this script. This is from a great comedian from San Francisco, Dan St. Paul. And he does a terrific piece called The First Baseball Game.
3: Yes.
24: And it has a biblical theme to it. So you being a pastor, this is right up your alley. We're going to have various people doing the voices of Harry Carey, but mostly you. Good luck with it, and good luck to all of us.
3: Thank you.
24: Unfortunately, I have to start, so here we go. Hello, fans. This is Harry Carey. Welcome to today's game between the Bethlehem Braves and the Jerusalem Giants. Kind of a sparse crowd here today, as a plague of locusts has made it tough to get out to the ballpark. You can hear the vendors, though.
2: Hey, manna, get your manna. Who wants bread from heaven? It's hot, it's fresh, it just fell. Hot manna here.
3: Penance, penance, our fathers, Hail Marys. Can't get absolution without an act of contrition. Who wants a rosary here?
12: Water, water.
17: What?
12: Wine. Who wants wine?
18: Peter looks to the Jesus sign. I went low as Christ. Jesus gives him the sign. Holy cow, Pete. No.
2: You keep going Family Guy?
18: I know. I keep going Lois. Peter denies it. He gives it to him again. He denies it again. He tries it one more, gets it denied again. That's three times. Jesus is out to give Peter a sermon on the mount.
11: Mike?
12: Jesus, of course, the big hero in yesterday's game.
2: Mike.
12: Came up at the bottom of the ninth with the Braves down 3-0. And he hit a bases empty. Grand slam. Fans, we haven't seen a miracle like that since we've had fishes and loaves night. I had a chance to talk with the Savior after the game. And here's what he had to say.
19: Well, Harry, the ball was on the outside part of the plate. And I was just trying to make contact. First of all, I want to thank my father for loading up the bases. Muchos gracias, Señor Daddy. And the Holy Ghost for breaking up the double play.
11: Ladies and gentlemen.
18: Back to the live action. Lazarus up to the plate now. What's that? Lazarus up to the plate now. Here's the pitch. Oh no, he's hit. He's hurt, he's down. Holy cow, he's dead. But wait a minute, he gets back up. That's the sixth time this week that kid can take one for the team.
12: Abraham up to the plate now, probably up here to sacrifice. Infield drawn in for the patriarch, and now there's some action in the Bethlehem bullpen. I can't quite make out the back of his robe. It is the big number 10, Moses. Just called up from the Burning Bush League. That's Willie's favorite. Already gaining a reputation for the lightning fast pickoff move. Reminding runners that thou shall not steal. Let's give it back to Steve Stone.
20: Thank you, Harry. Fans, you want to be here this Tuesday when the Braves meet the Cavalry Cubs. It's going to be Nabisco Communion Wafer Day here at the ballpark. 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Ask for Nabisco.
18: Thanks, Steve. Here's some scores now from around the league.
24: Wait. Who did you just turn into?
20: He's been smoking doing this.
18: Very inconsistent.
2: Let it go.
18: A big upset. David won. Goliath nothing. Ends a long win streak for the big guy. Oh no, Job is on the 15th day disabled list with a bad case of leprosy. Pulled a hamstring. Pulled it right off.
12: Well, the angels have sent Lucifer down. That's a shame. When that fellow was in his prime, it could really throw some heat. This year, his earned run average has ballooned to a hefty six. And here's the partial score. Sodom and Gomorrah still tied at 69.
24: Yay! Thank you very much.
11: Lazarus. Apologies to the great Dan St. Paul. Dan has a nice blog out there. Be sure to check it out. Thank you, Dan, for your cooperation. Now, we certainly appreciate it. Pastor Mike, be careful going down the steps.
28: You got it. Thanks, guys.
3: Thanks, Mike.
2: That Harry Carey was incredible.
18: Very good.
2: And you riffed a great joke. I think this whole panel is actually going to go to church this Sunday. That was incredible, dude.
20: Yeah,
3: that if more would pastors, be a miracle.
20: If more pastors were like Mike and had a sword cane, yeah. We would.
11: Kelly Collette, a former employee of the Cincinnati Reds. You actually got to play the mascot. So what else is going on in your life? You've got a dog.
18: I've got a dog.
11: A boyfriend, apparently.
18: Killing the Harry Carey impressions. That was very fun. Also, who's Harry Carey? This is a fun... thing that they told me about 2 minutes ago.
3: You don't know who Harry Carey is?
18: I know who Will Ferrell is playing Harry Carey. Yeah. If the moon was made of cheese.
11: Harry was a famous baseball announcer, concluded his career with many years with the Chicago Cubs.
18: And Marty Brenneman, that's who I know.
11: Yeah,
3: we love Marty Brenneman. Yeah, hi, Marty.
11: We also have the return of Mark Shalafu, family man.
0: That's right.
11: Father of three daughters.
0: Yep.
11: What else is happening in your life?
0: Well, I'm in town this weekend, so I get to be a lot more hands-on as a dad, which is nice. And my seventh grader, she is in honors math, which I was very proud of her for until I realized that it means that we are in honors math. Because she'll ask for help with homework now, and she'll say stuff like, hey, how do we divide decimals? I'm like, we don't. We ask ChatGPT. That's all we do, right? But what I do like, and maybe you feel this about age 13, but like what I love most is she's at the age now where she complains about the homework. She'll always say this line. She's always like, oh, when am I ever going to need this in real life? I'm like, probably at work. And she's like, really? Algebra? I'm like, algebra? No. Doing unfulfilling work assigned to you by a person you don't like? Yeah, probably ever. Welcome to having a job.
11: Now, has your daughter gone on the annual trip? For example, when I was in that grade, we went to Washington, D.C., and it was just cool.
0: She's going to D.C. next year. What do I have to look forward to with the D.C. trip?
11: Well, I bring it up because the day before yesterday, my daughter Finn went on the trip to Chicago. And so when I saw her yesterday, I said, so what was the highlight of the trip? She said, oh, the bus ride up, hanging with my friends.
3: That's what she got out of it?
11: Yeah. Didn't she go to the famous aquarium up there? The Shed
3: Aquarium?
11: Yeah. They went to a museum, but nothing. It was just the bus trip and hanging out.
22: I know. She didn't even go to the dispensary for me, which I thought that was sweet. I could have used a couple things.
11: Yeah, when you get older, being in the bus will not be your favorite thing.
3: No.
0: Yeah, that's not the highlight of eighth grade. It shouldn't be just the big bus ride. You don't even have to go to Chicago. Yeah. Just do a loop.
3: Depends on if you're in the back seat of the bus.
11: I don't know if anybody experienced this. If you had a Washington trip at your school, I kid you not, I am not making this up. When we went to Washington, we went to the FBI building, and the guy shot off a Tommy gun.
18: What?
3: What?
11: It was I still remember it. This agent comes out, and they've got a special target, and you're in this special room, shot off a Tommy gun.
0: Yeah, they don't love that in schools anymore.
18: Yeah.
0: Not real popular.
11: Very, very, very good.
13: 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Bob and Tom.
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0: most recent marriage was a disaster. It made the wreck of the Edmunds Fitzgerald look like a fender bender.
1: Wow.
2: Hello.
3: And you remember Lord's famous line about gun control, more or
0: less. Yes. It, the relationship taught me a lot. It taught me they won't sell you a handgun if you're crying.
4: Oh, yeah.

0: Hey, what gives?
1: They don't say we didn't warn you. There's laughter ahead.
2: You guys want to grab lunch?
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2: Holy
4: That's
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6: Hello, Graeber. How's the farm?
7: Good, Carl. Good to see you. Wait a minute, Carl. I see Fritz is here waiting to talk with me.
6: Okay, Graeber. I'll just stand here and wait.
7: Hi, Fritz. I'm talking to Carl right now. Can you wait for a moment?
8: You're fine, Graeber. I'll just stand here.
7: Okay, Carl. Now, verbally.
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10: Hello.
9: Once again, thanks for joining us. He's Bob, I'm Tom. That's Chick McGee at the Bob and Tom Sports Desk. Christy Lee is at the news desk. I have an update for you. We've been discussing the finer points of certain slang terms.
11: Yeah.
9: Today. For example, the term facial. Mm-hmm. Has a double meaning there.
10: A lot of things have street version. Double meaning.
9: Bob, this is a letter from Matt. He writes, Bob told the story of going and getting his hands dried at a gas station. Do you want to explain that again?
10: It was at a rest stop.
9: Right.
10: Mm-hmm.
11: Yep.
10: Driving home on vacation. Went in, used the restroom, washed my hands, went to the hand dryer.
11: Pushed the button.
10: Hit the button. And that signaled a light in the maintenance room for a man to blow into a tube to send the air back to the hand dryer.
9: Right, Bob, that's called a glory dryer.
12: Well, there you go.
9: Matt,
10: I see. Thank
9: Matt,
10: you,
9: thank you. That is one astute man, that Matt. We certainly appreciate that letter, Matt.
10: Mm-hmm.
9: You are definitely correct. We have Christy Lee at the news desk. Anything else going on over there?
11: Britain's biggest ever fatberg was removed from a London sewer. The bus-sized lump of food fat mixed with wet wipes formed in the drains under London Road in Surrey, England.
10: Did you say bus-sized?
11: Bus-sized, like a bus.
10: Wow.
11: The blockage was discovered after residents in nearby flats complained they couldn't flush their toilets.
12: That's crazy.
10: That's big.
11: Yeah.
10: Mm-hmm.
11: If they had not removed the fatberg, it could have led to sewage flooding homes, streets, and businesses. Wow.
9: What's it made of?
11: It's the biggest in British history. Food fat mixed with wipes, or I would guess wet wipes or toilet paper. Yeah.
10: And other disgusting things.
12: Yikes.
10: Big block of
11: lard
10: sewage.
11: And ugh.
12: What'd you call me?
9: Oh. Wow.
11: Big block of lard.

0: So we don't know.
1: This is...
0: So you take a coffin.
1: From the Associated Press, Dateline, Ottawa, Illinois. Imagine the terror of being handcuffed, chained, and locked inside a wooden casket that is dragged out of an airplane at 14,500 feet.
2: How about no?
1: That's the scenario Anthony Martin faces later today when he takes to the sky over northern Illinois.
0: Oh, it's here in the U.S. Hmm.
1: He says his father shattered his early fascination with magic when he explained the trickery behind a floating pen illusion. So at age six, he resolved to find a more respectable means of impressing an audience and began to study the art of escape.
0: Yeah.
1: Wow. He's done all kinds of stuff over the years. Now, this stunt, he'll be inside a plywood box with his hands cuffed to a belt around his waist, his right arm chained to the inside of the box. The casket's door will then be held tight with a prison door lock for which no key exists. And a locksmith has scrambled the tumblers.
0: All right.
1: The box will be rolled out of a plane at 14,500 feet. Two skydivers will stabilize the box by holding the handles on the side while a drogue similar to the parachutes used to slow down drag racers and fighter jets will further steady it from the top while Martin tries to pick the locks.
2: Oh, well, so if he doesn't, so, the parachute so guys in other can words, hold he's on to him in a until coffin, they get down to the ground.
0: And the coffin is attached to a parachute.
2: Yeah.
1: Well, it's a drone chute, I guess, to drag the...
0: Okay, drone a chute or parachute. It's still a chute.
2: Right.
0: So, slowly dropping to the
1: well,
0: earth,
1: this just
0: as opposed
1: says
0: to free-falling to the
1: earth. This just says it's stabilizing the casket.
0: Mm-hmm.
1: Still.
0: Well, it's still falling, I understand
1: He hopes to pick the locks by the time he gets to 7,000 feet.
2: And what happens if he does? Then what? Does he have a parachute on inside there?
3: What about all that wind?
2: And what about... If he doesn't, won't they just glide to Earth because they're too
0: parachute
2: people
0: holding
2: him?
0: All of that wind, you won't hear him pull the keys out.
3: Yeah, right. That's true.
1: Wow, I don't know.
0: So he continues. When do the guys or the skydivers next to him let go?
2: Yeah.
0: Because they have chutes that they have to open.
1: Yeah, so I think they have to let go pretty soon.
0: I would think.
1: I mean, would he just...
0: You can open it, I guess, at 2,000 feet and still make it okay, but...
2: I don't know. I don't want to try.
0: Half the fun is the, parachute ride down.
1: This Associated Press article, I've pretty much read you the whole thing.
0: Okay.
1: Wow. So it's happening, I guess, today, if this is
0: the parachute is like what comes out of a dragster, is that what you're saying?
1: Yeah.
0: You ever seen those? Mm-hmm. I mean, it's a big, full parachute.
2: Yeah, it's huge. And it's going to come out of the coffin?
1: I gather it's attached somehow to the coffin, but this guy's got to get out. And I mean, I don't know. I'm just reading it for the first time here, so it sounds like a pretty cool
2: stunt.
1: Where
2: is this happening?
1: In northern Illinois.
2: Today.
3: Weather permitting. What is the minimum height at which a parachute will deploy and let you land safely?
2: What is it?
3: For a 200-pound man.
0: My guess is about 1,000 feet.
3: It says here... automatic activation devices, your AADs.
0: Mm-hmm.
3: A little gadget detects whether you're descending very fast at a very low altitude and attempt to open the reserve canopy for you. The most common model is one that triggers at 750 feet.
0: Okay.
2: Remember we had those guys, those free base jumpers, or what are they called, base jumpers, that did it in Lexington from 1,500 feet? It didn't seem very high.
0: Yeah. No, they did it from 15 stories, didn't they?
2: Off of a building? That's right, 15 stories.
0: Yeah.
3: So what is that, like 150 feet,
0: 10 feet
3: a story, right?
1: We'll want you to, we'll let you know tomorrow how this goes.
0: Or this evening, you'll see it
2: on the news.
0: On the news. Yeah.
3: What happens if...
0: Mm-hmm.
2: Is that the...
1: There's a picture
3: of
1: him practicing here.
3: My question in this parachute jump is who is piloting the...
4: Ting Wong, we too low, ho li fook, and? Bang ding ow.
0: Okay. Bang ding ow.
3: Bang ding ow.
0: Yeah, maybe that's what's going to happen to the coffin when he hits the ground.
3: Bangs
2: we shouldn't
3: there.
2: Be joking about this. This could go wrong.
0: Yes, it could.
1: I don't know.
0: My guess is...
2: What?
0: He's done this a zillion times.
2: Uh-huh.
0: The only thing that can go wrong...
1: Well, he's got to practice it.
0: ...would be as the plane goes down.
2: How do you practice that?
0: On the way up.
1: Why?
0: I think he'll get out of there with no problem.
1: I think it's a pretty cool stunt.
2: Because you like this kind of stuff.
0: Sure, but I'm still a little surprised. Had they dropped the coffin out of the plane at 15,000 feet, and he pops out of the coffin, opens the chute, ta-da.
1: So does he have another chute on?
3: It's a parachute.

0: better.
1: That's what I asked. You said you didn't know.
2: I don't know. Does he just cling to the inside of the casket?
3: I don't know. You know, if the casket hits
1: down like a surfboard.
3: I don't see that happening. No, it's going to hit pretty hard with just that one chute.
4: I'm not annoyed at the guy. I'm annoyed at how excited you are about this. That's what I get annoyed at.
2: I'm trying to find another version of the story because it seems to lack detail
3: some
2: here.
3: Info, yes.
4: Mm-hmm. And remember, if he makes it,
3: so what?
2: No, not so what. It's a really cool thing that he's done.
1: No, it's not. Why is it cool? How does that change our lives in any way?
4: Well, yeah.
3: Is it going to add a channel on my TV?
4: No.
3: Will it? No.
4: Does it give me another Cajun turkey sandwich? No.
3: No.
1: No.
4: No.
2: Okay. Sorry.
4: I'm just saying.
3: I know.
2: What if it doesn't? What if the chute doesn't open?
3: See,
1: now
3: then
1: you got
3: a story. There's a story. Big story. Lead the
1: news. Now you have a story.
2: Do you suppose the casket would... Like, wouldn't it be ironic if it left a 6-foot deep hole?
1: That would be ironic.
3: Mm. Great, yeah, great deal of irony.
2: And he'd pop out and go,
3: No, he's not going to be popping out. No, I think
1: they could just fill it in and be done with it.
3: Yep, just kick the dirt over it and see you later.
1: Harry lies.
2: We'll find out more. We'll find out more tomorrow. Christy, what else is going on?
4: Wait a minute. How high is the highest free fall survivor?
2: Well, that was the guy from the
3: guy, he jumped 100,000 feet.
4: No. I mean, the chute did not deploy.
1: No, he means...
4: And survive.
3: There are those who have landed in a bog where it's soft,
4: right?
3: Soft
4: bog?
3: Earth,
4: yeah,
3: and
4: right.
3: they've lived.
4: Pete Bogg, he plays shortstop.
3: Washington.
4: Washington, the Senators. That's right, Pete Bogg. Batting fourth, Bogg.
3: Bogg,
2: the Senators.
1: Pete Bogg.
2: I guess he's retired.
3: Mm-hmm.
2: We have Christy Lee at the Bob and Tom News Desk. What have you got, Christy?
1: Here's a story just for you, Tom. Brian Wilson and Jeff Beck are going to launch a tour September 27th in Hollywood, Florida.
2: All right.
1: Wilson's Beach Boys bandmates Al Jardine and David Marks will also join the tour.
4: I'm sorry, who is it again?
2: Is that your Bill Murray and
3: No, I think that's
4: no,
3: Brian.
4: That's Brian
3: Wilson.
4: Dead on Brian Wilson.
3: Brian Wilson.
4: So you can
3: recognize it right away.
4: You can suck it, pal.
2: The man's a genius.
4: I'm just telling the truth.
5: I'm picking up good vibration.
4: Right. You know,
1: Elton John had
4: his appendix. For some reason, my mic's off. I don't know what the problem is there.
1: Elton John had his appendix removed, apparently.
4: No way.
1: He said it was a ticking time bomb. He had the surgery done last week at Princess Grace Hospital in Monaco, near his home in the south of France. Oh,
3: in Monaco? He had it done in Monaco? You know, their hospital's made of gold. Oh, my God.
1: Nothing like roughing it.
3: Monaco.
1: Yeah.
3: Okay.
4: No bigger Elton John fan than I
3: to
4: be.
3: Yeah.
4: I just go back and listen to Tumbleweed again, and I'm fine.
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7: Five.
3: Four. Three, two, one.
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11: Yes, ma'am. Here you go, ma'am. Two crisp $5 bills.
19: No, sir. That was a 20. Hmm.
11: Thanks, Jackie Jennings.
19: Wait, no. Hold on.
20: You're welcome. 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
21: 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Thanks, Jimmy.
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1: Oh.
20: The Joe Jamison Math Learning System makes math as easy as 1 to 3.
22: Okay, that's a wrap, Mr. Johnson. Now, that's 2 hours of studio time at $200 an hour.
20: Wonderful, thanks. Here's
22: $40. $40? 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
20: 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Keep the change.
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24: Good morning.
2: Quite the sportswoman, I can
24: tell. Oh, yes. And we were talking about the WNBA. I just want to know, like, will there be, like, feminine hygiene commercials, like, sponsoring it? Because I think those things got to go. They're just too damn nasty. I mean, they got to stop. They got to stop talking about women's genitalia. I mean, and these women talking about douche. We don't do that, man. We don't go to the beach talking about douche.
23: You don't?
24: You know? No, we don't. And see, I never want to see a black woman do that.
23: Mm-hmm.
24: Because you know they would have her just acting crazy, just walking along going, "Oh, girl, I ain't seen you in a... Damn, Shaniqua, is that you stinking like that, girl? Well, you need to douche your nasty ass. There's a whole family of seagulls following your nasty ass. Damn."
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2: He's Bob, I'm Tom, that's Chick McGee at the sports desk. Christy Lee is at the Bob and Tom news desk. We just got off the phone with comedian Mike Birbiglia, working on the new Judd Apatow movie. Pretty cool. And he's featured in the movie The Fault in Our Stars. He's got some very good scenes in that. He said he's working on the movie. Who did he say was in it?
1: Amy Schumer and Bill Hader.
23: Mm-hmm.
2: Bill Hader?
23: Mm-hmm. Bill Hader from Saturday Night Live.
1: Yeah. Is it Apatow or Apatow?
2: I don't know.
3: I've heard Apatow.
1: Yeah.
2: Bill Hader sounds like a fake name for like a guy that wrote a book about going bankrupt.
4: Yep.
1: Yeah. Mm-hmm. Bill Hader. I'm a Bill Hader.
4: Always have been.
3: I'm a Bill Hader.
2: We have always a guest in the studio. Hater. Look at that beard in that guy.
1: And I'm trying really hard not to walk over there and run my fingers through your hair. You've got well, you could do awesome it. Hair, dude.
5: You know?
4: You know, you
5: I'm
4: do that.
5: Single now, so.
4: Uh-oh.
5: Go look for out. It.
4: All right, so, huh?
2: Were you married or had a girlfriend? Or?
5: I had a girlfriend for a year. It wasn't amicable. She left to go work at Google.
4: Ah.
5: So you can't really, you know, so I have a joke where I'm like, you know, so the worst part about this breakup has been using other search engines at this point.
2: Wow.
5: Yeah.
2: Someone you know, had to use one of them.
5: Like the yeah. biggest one, you know? Like, why couldn't she have done Ask Jeeves or something?
1: Yeah.
4: Amen.
5: You know?
2: Yeah. So no she kidding. Knows everything about you now, too. Even the stuff that they don't print.
5: Right, right.
2: You've been on the road a lot?
5: I have been, yeah. I was in Winnipeg, Canada. I had the probably the biggest laugh I've ever got in my life, and that's through no act of my own. Mm-hmm. I was on stage, and I was in the middle of the bit, and all of a sudden somebody like this girl in the front row starts going, ah! And I thought she was like, you know, having a heart attack or something. Hey, what's going on? She goes, spider, spider.
4: Oh.
5: And a huge spider had dropped on me and was crawling on my chest.
4: Oh, really?
5: So then I'm like, and I start like slapping it off, and then... Like, when I say, like, an applause break, like it was Cosby's last special.
4: Oh, my.
5: Seeing me trying to kill the spider. Nothing I said was has wow. ever been as funnier as my life in peril in front of strangers.
4: Wow.
3: So you do know? You have somebody talking to the spider? To
4: so do you have you?
5: Yeah, that's what somebody was saying to me.
4: So have you added the spider to the act yet?
5: Somebody got commented on Facebook and was just like, oh, you're still using the spider bit?
3: Here's the thing.
5: No.
4: You'd be like the guy with the emu.
3: Without me. Rod Holland is emu. God, that's comedy, kids. I'm sorry.
2: Look it up. Yeah, you got to go online and look up Rod Holland.
4: Go to Google. I mean, go to Ask Jeeves. Yeah. Sorry. Sorry, Dan.
2: Did somebody by chance get a chance to video this event with the spider?
5: No, I think I would have been huge.
4: Yeah,
5: if that happened, mm-hmm. I would have had a handler at this point.
2: The one time you want someone in the audience,
5: the one to tape. Taping the set,
2: taping it.
5: Yeah, that would have been great. Actually, you were talking about the windshield wiper fluid. Somebody came up to me after a show during that like that run that weekend, and when it was good club, Rumors Comedy Club in Winnipeg. Tyler runs it over there, great guy. And I was at the end when you're talking to people or whatever at the show, and this guy comes up to me and he goes, hey, I got a joke for you. And whenever that happens, you're like, all right, so this is going to be corny or racist.
4: Right.
5: There's no, like, that's the only two ways this goes. And he just goes, you know, like that stuff you put in a windshield to get a clean, like, windshield wiper fluid? And I'm like, yeah. He goes, yeah. There's something there, right? That was it. It was just me being like, hey, you know markers? You know how they... You know, they write stuff?
4: Write
5: yeah.
4: stuff?
5: Well, do something funny with that.
4: Uh-huh. Come on.
5: It was so bizarre. And so it was
2: kind of a premise without even really a
5: it
2: premise.
5: It wasn't even, it was just an object.
2: Yeah.
4: Yeah.
5: And I just kind of, I looked at him for a while, and then I was like, yeah, man, sounds hilarious.
4: You were waiting for the punchline, right. Obviously.
5: You know,
2: it's like that, the guy who's ever go to an improv show and they ask for stuff from the audience,
5: yeah.
2: and
5: yeah.
2: There's one guy that always has something that just isn't going to fit.
5: Yeah.
4: Yeah.
5: Mm-hmm. Yeah, yeah. Where he's trying to get stuff off his chest.
4: Yeah. Yeah.
3: Typewriter.
4: My yeah. wife left me.
5: Yeah, my wife left me.
4: Yeah. Oh, yeah.
5: Do something with it.
4: Yeah. Mm-hmm.
2: We have comedian Dan St. Germain hanging with us. And do you have the story about the Christian rock band guy that tried to kill his wife?
1: I do. During a recent interview with the Alternative Press, the former frontman of a Christian heavy metal band revealed that most of the members of the group are really atheists.
4: Hmm.
1: According to Tim Lambesis, who was sentenced to 6 years in prison for hiring a hitman to murder his wife, band members faked being Christian so they could sell records.
2: Let's just stop for 1 second. This guy hired a hitman, allegedly.
1: Mm-hmm.
2: Apparently not allegedly.
1: Not allegedly, he was sentenced. Yeah.
2: To murder his wife, but now we're supposed to believe everything he says.
4: Yeah.
2: I mean, you've got a credibility problem already when you're convicted of this.
4: Yes,
2: idea.
5: Yeah.
4: So. Mm-hmm.
1: Lambesa said, truthfully, I was an atheist. I actually wasn't the first guy in As I Lay Dying, which is the name of the band, to stop being a Christian. In fact, I think I was the third.
2: The Trinity of atheists.
4: Yeah. Mm-hmm.
2: Ironically.
1: Two who remained kind of stopped talking about it, and then I'm pretty sure they dropped it too. Lambesa pleaded guilty to a felony charge of solicitation of murder for attempting to have Megan Murphy killed. The convicted singer also claims that his former band isn't the only one faking the faith. Lambesis said, quote, In 12 years of touring with As I Lay Dying, I would say maybe 1 in 10 Christian bands we toured with were actually Christian bands.
21: Oh, really?
5: Wow. Hmm. I heard Napster turned a lot of Christian musicians into atheists. That's what I read.
2: You mean the,
5: when that's
2: the
5: what money, I read in the thing. I just,
2: money,
5: yeah.
2: The money stopped flowing.
5: When the money stopped flowing, they're like, you know, yeah. Maybe I got to do this on my own. I don't need anything.
2: Yeah, Brubiggs has a great story he tells about when you're out in the road, like you are, you're traveling all the time, you hop in the car and you,
5: yeah,
2: whatever radio station's on, you're thinking, this isn't bad. And then they kind of fool you with some of these Christian bands. You're thinking, wait, and all of a sudden, wait a minute, there's something about. Mm-hmm. Yeah, and you kind of catch the lyrics, and they're a little bit. Some of them are great, though. Some of them are really good artists.
1: Yeah,
5: because Johnny Cash is Christian rock,
2: Christian country, or whatever. In some sense,
23: some of the songs,
2: but yeah.
5: The ones where he's not talking about killing people.
23: Yeah, but shot a man in Reno just to watch him die.
1: Yeah.
2: And then I went to hell. Okay, kind of a shorter version of the song,
5: right?
2: That's. I don't know. Again, do you take it from a guy that has been convicted of trying to murder his wife? Have you heard the tape of the other guy this week that was on trial for this?
1: No.
2: They have this guy on the phone with an undercover cop.
1: Trying to arrange a hit?
2: Yeah, trying to. He says, I want you to kill her. And then the undercover cop goes, you know, you'll never see her again. Oh, I know.
1: Oh, my gosh.
2: And then they have her testifying right next to him in court.
23: Ooh, is that right?
2: Ooh, that's awkward.
23: Oh, yeah.
5: How bad does getting divorced have to be that you'd have to do that first?
23: Well, this guy obviously greedy. Doesn't
5: insurance
23: lose,
5: money.
23: Doesn't want to lose a dime when it comes to divorce.
2: Possible sociopath. Mm-hmm. I'm just saying.
23: Yeah.
2: But it's pretty creepy seeing her testifying, standing right next to the guy.
1: Oh, yeah.
5: Yeah, that's. I got to look that up.
2: Yikes. Is he sitting there on the phone? Oh, yeah.
1: Yeah.
5: I'm
1: going
5: to put that up with the links to my show right next to mm-hmm. Really drew up some business.
2: What else is going on in the world, Christy?
1: The Land Police say they caught a man.
2: Where?
1: DeLand.
23: DeLand, Florida?
1: Yes.
2: I used to live in DeLand.
3: What?
1: You did?
3: Oh, really?
1: Why
3: do
1: they call it DeLand?
3: Interesting name for
2: a
3: city.
2: Once again, Christy, I'm surprised you don't remember this. It's about 50 miles from DC.
3: Hey!
1: DeLand Police.
23: Wouldn't it be, if you're that far from the sea, wouldn't it be like, say, the police department or the amusement park? Something closer?
2: DeLand is in Volusia County, right near Daytona Beach.
1: DeLand Police caught a man who tried to steal steaks from a grocery store for the second time in as many months. Terrence Logan, 46, targeted the Winn-Dixie on West New York Avenue in the latest crime. Officers say Logan tried to leave the store just after 7 a.m., carrying a bag filled with more than $200 worth of steaks.
23: Mm.
1: A store manager saw Logan, yelled at him as he left the store. This happened on Monday. According to the report, Logan dropped the steaks as he ran away. Officers set up a perimeter, searched the area, eventually finding Logan at a nearby apartment complex.
23: So the perimeter had to be a stakeout, right?
3: Well, that goes without saying.
23: It had to be.
1: Logan was previously arrested in May for allegedly attempting to steal nearly $100 worth of steaks from the DeLand Walmart.
2: Mm. So he's doubling up the amount of steaks he's stealing. And he's already been caught once doing this.
1: Mm-hmm.
2: But he's out on the streets.
1: No, they caught him.
2: But no, but you said he was caught the first time.
1: Yeah.
2: For $100 worth of steaks. Now he's out doing it again.
1: Right.
2: Just a different location.
1: Twice, yeah.
2: But as Bob points out,
1: he's not a very good thief.
2: They were able to do a stakeout,
23: as you said. I'm guessing the way prices have been going, the $100 worth of steaks was the same amount that he stole the other day, which are now worth $200. Steaks are really expensive all of a sudden.
2: Wow.
1: Yeah, meat has gone way up. The Topless Tour, which started 2 years ago by friends Olivia Eddington, 20, Lydia Buckler, 21, and Ingvild Olsen, 20, students at Trinity Laban Conservatory of Music and Dance in London. After taking an impromptu topless dip in a cold lake in Olsen's hometown, they have started the latest travel rage topless photos.
23: Oh, these are the girls that have their backs to the camera?
3: Oh, yeah. Okay.
1: Mm-hmm. See that the three friends wanted to capture
2: so close to getting it right.
1: The moment of freedom.
23: Yeah, they want to sell books.
1: They continue to travel and post similar photos throughout Europe and New York, all featuring themselves topless against dramatic backgrounds. Then they called for others to send in their topless photos from around the world, from Idaho to Cape Town to Thailand. The images have poured in. Among the more amazing submissions, a woman bungee jumping topless in the Swiss Alps.
2: Now, that one, I would assume,
1: a topless tour
2: at some point, she's probably going to turn around, right?
1: Has nearly 20,000 followers on Instagram.
2: And it's called the topless tour?
1: Mm-hmm.
2: If she's bungee jumping, she's going to be spinning around.
23: She's going to end up spinning around, but it depends on where the photographer captures the
2: There's some
23: image.
2: Hopeless guy trying to crank it off to that. freeze frame. Oh, got him. Freeze frame.
23: Hopeless guy.
6: Did he say what I thought he said?
23: I think he did, but it's a photograph, not a video, right?
1: Yeah. They're pictures.
2: Oh,
1: they're
2: so it's a still,
1: still
2: picture.
1: Still photos.
2: Even worse. You know what I'm talking about, Dean.
6: Yeah.
2: You like, him to be breathing.
6: I've been on the road a lot.
23: I like motion. Yeah.
2: Now, do you save, Dan St. Germain is our guest, by the way. Mm-hmm. Do you often, how would I word this delicately? Do you have like a spank bank on your phone?
6: No, you know, I think like that there's like three categories you can go with, and I'm going to, this is the most serious I think I've ever gotten on the show for all some right. reason. Like I have a real answer, which is never, well, you know, then there's just, you know, just the internet porn, mm-hmm. right? Mm-hmm. And, you know, that's when you're kind of feeling, and then there's the people that you've hooked up with, and then there's girls on Facebook you don't know. That you're like, looks like she went up to the Bahamas. Uh-huh. You know, I think that those are the three categories.
23: Yeah. Like.
2: Do you ever feel ashamed when you pick up your phone?
6: Yes. I mean, porn is the least amount of what I've been ashamed of. I just got a message from somebody that annoyed me. And I have been thinking about it. I'm like, Dan, don't say anything bad. You're going to regret, please. Mm-hmm. But I remember this is a couple months ago. My roommate walked in on me. No, I walked in on my roommate. Actively cashing
1: project?
6: In on the spank bank.
1: Was it a solo project?
6: And but the next day he walked in on me crying.
23: Uh oh.
6: So he won that sad chess game.
23: That is a sad chess game.
6: Yeah, that is really no winners there.
2: Oh, man. I know, I feel bad for bringing
23: that up. Okay.
2: So are you active in the world of sexting then? Do you?
6: I love sexting, which I guess a lot of girls aren't really into.
2: No,
1: well, that's not what I've heard.
2: We have established one thing, which is that you are an extraordinarily hairy man. You
6: have
2: a very full head of hair, a very bushy beard. Now, without getting too delicate or too personal.
6: Yeah, it looks like it should be like Morse code sting or something like that.
2: Do you extend the...
6: I think I said that so wrong.
2: Do you extend your... what's the word I'm looking for here?
23: I don't know, Tom.
2: Grooming habits to your most private areas? Or are they dissimilarly exposed?
6: It's pretty rough in there. I gotta take care of some. So I think I saw the Vision of the Virgin Mary somewhere. I gotta take care of.
2: You gotta go.
6: Yeah, I gotta hire a team. Uh-huh.
23: Trim her down.
2: If you go out to LA, I think it's state law. You gotta get that thing cleaned up down there.
1: Well, if you were in a relationship, you probably would.
6: No, that's when you do it the least, unless they're about to leave you.
23: then you shave it back.
6: Unless you notice, like, oh, they're starting to hit the gym more. Like, all right, I got to do this. They're gearing up for a big move.
2: Yeah. You send your balls to the gym?
6: Yeah.
2: Wow. That is very L.A. So, we have Christy Lee at the news
1: desk. I don't think that's what he meant.
2: Oh, I must have misheard him.
23: Yeah,
1: partner starts hitting the gym more, an indication that they may be thinking of leaving.
2: Yeah. So often I hear
1: right?
2: wrong.
1: And,
2: I so often
1: right,
2: hear wrong.
1: That's what you meant.
2: Yeah.
1: Correct.
2: Thing.
23: Yeah.
1: See, you have your own little thing going on in your
2: when
1: head.
2: You're sexting, do you have the flash on or do you go with auto?
6: I don't know.
23: If you don't need a flash.
2: I often override the flash on mine.
23: Really? When you're sexting? I can't imagine
2: I'm not sexting. I'm taking pictures of everything else.
23: Oh,
6: I think like the worst is when you spell something wrong. That is always like the most embarrassing. You really take away the mystery if you correct.
23: Yeah.
6: The right spelling of a certain body part.
23: Mm-hmm. Yeah.
6: Like, I didn't mean it that way.
23: Nice tiles. I mean,
2: That autocorrect.
6: My buddy Tim Dillon is a hilarious comic. He was actually opening for me last year, and he's he was on that. You know, he's on the gay site Grindr.
23: Oh, really?
6: And a hilarious guy. And he wrote, like, you know, he's really into, like, Wall Street type of guys. So he said a text, like, I want to see you in your work suit,
5: but instead of that, he wrote worm suit.
23: Your worm
5: suit? And then he had to correct it and write worm, and he's like, well, there that goes. Yep. That's over.
3: This guy can't even spell work right.
2: Wow. I would think he'd be getting a response from a guy in a worm suit pretty quickly.
5: Yeah. I guess you're right, right? A horrible real sex episode.
23: Your worm sticking out of a suit.
2: Yeah, that's the world we live in.
5: Hey, Dan.
23: Hey.
2: We have Christy Lee at the Bob and Tom News Desk. Anything else of interest over there?
1: NASA is zeroing in on the asteroid that it wants to capture, haul near the moon, and have astronauts visit.
3: What?
23: Sorry, what? We're spending money on trying to lasso a meteorite?
3: This is like a cartoon.
1: It's an asteroid, Bob.
3: This is like Bugs Bunny. Bugs Bunny to Earth.
2: This isn't real.
1: Where did this come from?
3: Remember when...
1: Associated Press? It's real. Officials on Thursday described a prime candidate, a tiny asteroid that whizzed about 7,600 miles above Earth in 2011. The 20-foot-long asteroid might be small enough to fit in a garage. The asteroid also could be a pile of smaller rocks that fly together in formation. The plan is grab the asteroid with a giant claw or capture it with a giant inflatable bag.
23: It would
1: be parked above the moon with astronauts exploring it in a later mission.
23: So we're going to put it in a bag, tie it to the moon, and send guys up to look at it.
1: NASA executive Lindley Johnson said there will eventually be about 10 possible rocks for capture in the early 2020s. They have found at least 6 valid candidates so far.
2: Kids, sorry, there's no money for your music program or your art program. Right. We're going to capture rock that has no life on it and attach it to the moon.
5: Meanwhile, another house in Detroit is made out of bubble wrap.
23: Good God.
1: I'm sure there's a very good reason for them.
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5: 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Thanks very much for joining us. Next week at this time, we'll be doing a very special live show on location at the site of the Indianapolis 500, which will be taking place next weekend. And we'll have some great guests, including the singer Edwin McCain. And we're going to have Pat McAfee joining us and more. Now, in the studio with us right now, we have the winner of Last Comic Standing. He is the comedian Rod Mann. We've learned a lot about Rod Mann already today. Father of two daughters, one a freshman in college, one a 10-year-old.
4: Yeah, so there are black fathers out there. Don't believe the papers.
6: Oh. Fair enough.
4: Yeah.
5: All right.
4: Yeah.
5: So I keep thinking of products for you. We could have, I've already got, let's see, we've got the heels of bread or the loaf of bread.
6: Thumbs
5: with
6: down.
5: No heels.
6: Thumbs
5: no
6: down
5: heels.
6: On the heels.
5: No, but Bob, this is, you understand, there, if you do the bread with no heels on it, you have to do something with the heels. Right.
6: You put them in a special bag and sell a bag of heels.
7: I'll buy all you got.
4: Make bread pudding.
5: They're discounted. You're using all parts of the loaf. Now, would you like to buy bread that had no crust on it, Rodman?
4: Crustless bread. That's a good one.
6: It's a brilliant idea.
4: Yeah, would you buy that? Just
6: saves you time and money.
4: That'll save me time,
8: I've got the feeling your mother cut all the crusts off your bread when she made you sandwiches. Is that right?
5: Maybe. And I have a question for you.
4: Maybe.
6: And I had a hard life. I had to eat crust and heels.
9: I had to,
5: now,
9: too.
5: Did you, do you cut your sandwiches in half diagonally or...
6: Oh, always diagonal.
9: Always diagonal.
7: Yeah. Always diagonal.
6: Yeah, it looks like a larger piece of sandwich.
9: You don't do it that way?
4: Straight cut,
6: straight cut is boring.
5: I prefer the two rectangles over.
8: But what have we learned? What have we learned? You don't like sandwiches in general.
5: Yeah, that's true. I'm not a big sandwich guy. And now, Rodman...
9: That's because it has crust on it.
5: Rodman called himself a sandwich artist, so you're a sandwich man.
4: I'm a sandwich man.
6: Mm-hmm.
4: Yeah. I'm going to get me a sandwich today from somewhere.
5: Yeah, we have a lot of things not in common. You also speak cursive, and I don't.
4: Well, there you go. Yeah,
5: but
4: just raised a little different.
6: Hold on a second. Calling. Bob and Tom Show.
10: Hey, Bob and Tom, it's Donnie Baker.
6: Hey, Donnie.
10: I need to chime in on this, and I'm a Chick McGee. I love the heel on a loaf of bread.
6: Do you?
10: Well, that keeps the slice from getting soggy, and at least that slice has some support to it. It ain't soft and flimsy like every other slice, and I'll say it right to the doughboy's face.
5: Interesting.
10: I swear to God, when I was growing up, I was the only one in our house that liked the heel. My mom, Phyllis, hated heels, and if I wasn't around, she'd either throw them away or use them as coasters or mini paper plates.
6: Yeah.
10: There's over 500 needs for heels. If you don't like them, don't throw them away. It's unchristian. If you're low on washcloths, you can use a heel to take a quick horse bath.
6: I didn't know that.
10: Our first set of cornhole bags was fashioned from heels of bread.
6: Really?
10: Oh, I swear to God, door stoppers, knee savers for catchers if you're on a fixed income. Use them to fashion a quilt like the pilgrims did. There's 100 stepping stones for midgets. Amish hot dog buns. And ladies, Christy, no need to pay $5,000 for puppy for breast enhancer. You get a good set of heels to pat any B cup into a D cup. Think about it. That's the original Wonder Bra. I swear to God.
9: I get that.
6: All right, bye, Donnie.
5: Thanks, Donnie.
4: Get a little soggy, though. Could get a little soggy.
6: Good.
5: That was very.
8: There's a guy who follows me on Twitter. He goes by Goodwood 60. He's speaking my language. The heel is the protector of the loaf.
4: So it's hero bread. It's hero bread.
6: I see.
4: I got new respect. I like that. I got new respect for the heel.
6: I still can't eat it.
4: I'm not going to eat it, but I got new respect.
7: Where would the loaf be?
6: So what you do is you leave the armor on the ends at all times. So take it out, put the armor back.
5: That's true, though.
4: It's bread caps.
9: That's right. You do put it back.
5: You put the cap back and then it shrinks down. Then the worst thing is when you get the bag of bread and all you've got are the two heels.
6: So if you love the heel,
4: nobody, when you open the bread, have you ever grabbed the heel and made the sandwich? You always bypass.
6: Absolutely.
4: You bypass and it's
5: discrimination.
4: It is. It'd be them little two pieces left.
6: Do you actually, when you open a loaf of bread, do you actually eat the heel immediately?
7: Happiest day of my life.
4: No way.
7: Brand new loaf of bread.
4: No.
7: The heel's right there in my face.
6: That's
4: nobody,
6: wrong.
4: I've never met nobody done that.
6: No,
4: there he is. Lying to me. I think
6: very first man, Rodman. Here
9: so
6: he
9: wait
6: is.
9: Wait a minute. Uh-huh. He used one slice of regular bread and one heel.
5: No, he's
6: or do you dig all the way to the back and get the other heel?
4: Two heels. Because they got to match. You can't have mismatched bread.
7: Dig through you the whole loaf with my hand.
11: Other heel.
7: No, I make.
5: So
7: I make,
5: you're the guy that opens up the Neapolitan and eats all the chocolate.
7: I turn the heel more or less into a taco. And you slather the peanut butter and the jelly and then jam it in your mouth. Oh, yeah.
6: Oh.
7: You can't beat
6: a hard shell sandwich.
7: A hard shell.
5: So you don't eat both heels at the same time?
7: No. No, that would be
6: that'd be stupid.
4: Yeah, they always get a little lonely.
5: Because I think as Bob points, you'd have to slither your hand all
6: the way to the back.
4: And touch all the bread.
6: Yeah, touch every piece.
4: Well, now you're not contaminated the bread.
7: Doesn't Tupperware make some sort of airtight bread box thing where you have to take the bread out of the bag and put it into the Tupperware? And
6: that's also why you need the heels.
7: Because
6: no one eats the heels.
7: The
6: That's
7: loaf
6: why
7: would fall apart.
6: You use them as holders.
5: So do we have a name for our loaf of heels? Is it going to be Black Daddy Bread? Is that do we?
6: What?
4: Hold up, brother. Black Daddy Bread.
5: Okay, we have.
7: I'm going to talk cursive again for a
4: listener.
7: Moment.
4: You are a great listener.
7: I'm going to talk cursive again
4: but
7: for
4: I
7: a
4: actually
7: Rod
4: like
7: Mega.
4: Black Daddy Bread.
7: No, you didn't.
4: Thank you.
5: We have a phone call. Apparently, we have a food
4: He's
5: expert.
4: He's my interpreter.
6: Hold on a second.
5: Line six.
6: Bob and Tom show. Hello.
12: Hey, you have to have the heel, guys. The heel has a specific purpose, especially in the summertime.
6: What is that?
12: You take and you put about a half inch of butter, smear it thick all over it. Then you roll your corn on the cob.
7: There it is.
9: There's that,
12: It holds together better than a regular piece of bread.
7: Sure does.
12: Heels are a necessity in the summer. Corn on the cob only
5: What's the movie where they do that?
9: We've done that all our lives.
5: No, but there's some major motion picture where they make a real big deal out of doing that thing with the butter and the bread.
6: I've seen it done before.
12: When you're done, you're
7: Sophie's Choice.
5: Hang on a second, sir. Hang on one second. It wasn't Schindler's List. Do you mind?
6: Okay.
5: Never mind. I'm sorry, sir.
6: Thanks very much.
9: Thank you. Behaving.
5: Good advice, sir.
9: Yes.
6: Thank you.
4: Very much. Is that a regional thing where you eat corn on the cob with bread?
9: No.
6: You just use the bread as an applicator.
9: Butter your corn on the cob.
4: Oh, the butter bit.
5: You spin. You spin the corn on the cob on the bread with the butter, so you don't have to take a knife and slather the.
9: Or
6: isn't that what Brando did in Last Tango in Paris?
5: Unsalted
6: buttered up corn dog.
5: Oh, it's in the movie War Games with
6: War Games
5: Matthew Broderick. Yeah,
6: that was 30 years ago, right?
5: Great movie.
4: What? Before my time.
13: Would you like to play a game?
5: They've got to redo that movie. It's where he's the computer expert high school kid, and he gets into the. Atomic code system.
7: I thought Ex Machina was the remake of War Games, isn't it?
5: No, it's not.
7: I'm pretty sure it is, Tom.
5: I don't think so. Want to say thanks to our guest, Rodman.
4: Thank you. Check out that good funny. That's what I call it. That good funny.
5: Very enjoyable. This portion of our show brought to you by Deflation Station, where you can lose weight and let air out of your balls.
7: You need to stop dancing.
5: Okay.
7: Like that.
4: Yeah. I've seen you dancing, brother. Yeah.
6: That is sad, isn't it?
4: Yeah. Mm-hmm. No reason for you ever to do that.
6: That's why they never had a white train.
14: Bob and Tom, you can pick your morning radio show, and you can pick your nose, but you can't wipe Bob and Tom on the couch.
15: Ladies and gentlemen, Bob and Tom.
5: Did you know that there was the nude guy on top of the trophy?
7: I did know
9: Have
7: that.
9: You ever seen it?
5: Of course. Last year, I got my picture taken right next to it.
7: I think it's good luck to touch the wiener, isn't it?
5: Oh, I didn't know that.
7: With your tongue?
9: You got to be pretty tall.
7: Yeah, with your tongue, yeah.
16: Honey, I kissed the bricks, now I got to go lick the wiener.
17: That's right. I mean, the trophy, it's what?
7: It's made.
17: The
7: Bird Warner
17: trophy. The thing's, it's like 5'3", 110. Dad, that's your type. I mean, you would love that trophy. It's a great size for that trophy.
5: The trophy's not thin enough, Willie.
17: Not too thick. Okay, there we go. There it is.
16: Oh, I'm sorry, real quick, I have to yell at somebody watching us. No picture!
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5: Okay. Comedian Greg Warren, former state champion wrestler. You're the son of a wrestling coach. Now, I assume your dad was also your wrestling coach. Is that correct?
30: Yes, he was.
31: He was a high school wrestling coach. So I wrestled, and my mom was into music, so I played the clarinet in the band, which they made fun of me, especially the guys on the wrestling team, especially my best friend, Huey Baker. He was a black guy. Mm-hmm. He's one of those guys that would just get a hold of something and never shut up. And I was like, look at Greg, man. Greg played a flute. It's a clarinet, Huey. It's a flute, Greg. You were a flute man. Look at little flute man, Greg. Flute your flute, Greg. Little flute man, Greg. He'll be on the bus going to a match. He'll be real quiet, and all of a sudden you hear, hop, two, three, four, what the hell are we fighting for? Flute man. It's embarrassing when you're out there wrestling and you hear, hit him with your flute, Greg.
32: Jesus said, take this bread and eat it. It is my body. And the disciples said, Jesus, we're all on low-carb diet. We appreciate you dying for our sins, but we're all trying to slim down. We want to look good in the painting.
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0: it's dead. I was chugging that schnapps, and then I had those two hot dogs and that Cracker Jack, and I just blew chow all over his coat, and the little toy surprise landed right on his shoulder.
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3: Hello there.
2: Thanks very much for joining us. We left Christy Lee at the Bob and Tom News Desk. Christy, what's going on?
4: People who tried to complain about noise from a San Francisco marathon recently got an earful of racy language. They called the city's 311 hotline to complain about Sunday's Nike marathon when they were incorrectly directed to anyone?
3: Porn site.
4: Phone sex line, that's right. Yeah. City officials say they were given the wrong number and are investigating how the mix-up occurred.
2: Well, it's San Francisco, I mean, odds
5: are. You never know.
4: The phone sex number and marathon number differed only in their prefix. One was 800, one was 866. The wrong number was given out for about a half hour before city officials were alerted. Not clear how many were misdirected. Yeah.
2: So when you answer the phone...
4: I'm surprised there's still phone sex lines out there. I'm surprised by that.
5: Yeah, with all the internet.
4: With all the internet stuff, it's right there for you.
2: But it's the interaction, though, you want.
4: Oh, is that what you want?
5: Well they have the...
6: They have the cams. Have
5: those cam things. That, yeah.
2: But I think it's this theater of the mind.
5: I see.
2: You could probably... You'd be great at that, Christy.
4: Me?
2: Oh, are you kidding?
5: Phone sex?
2: You pretend to like us every day.
4: That's true.
5: Yeah. hey, you're the biggest faker of all time.
6: Hang on, Bob. I'll take
4: this. Hey, you know what, Bob?
6: I don't think it's us. Okay?
4: Hello?
6: Touchdown!
4: Mm-hmm. I'm not a faker.
5: No.
2: No, but don't
6: fake,
2: you think...
6: Fake,
2: you'd be really good at that. I'm not... I mean it in the nicest...
4: Oh, just because I have a nice voice.
2: I mean it in the nicest way.
4: Hi, what are you wearing?
2: See, exactly.
5: There you go.
6: Okay, it's like someone stepped on my grave just then. Well, it's too close. That was weird.
4: Is that creepy?
5: Can't do it.
6: That was weird. That was a little creepy.
5: Can't do it. Yeah, just for a minute.
4: Mm-mm. All right.
6: It's like me and Tom making out.
5: Do
2: you want me to pretend?
5: You and Tom having sex? I don't see that.
2: Do you want me to pretend that I'm calling Christy's sex?
4: Oh,
6: yes.
4: God, no.
6: Yes, I would love to hear this.
5: Man, I would love to hear this.
6: Yes. Wait a minute. Let me get comfortable. Yeah.
5: Okay. I can't imagine. Okay, go ahead. Tom Griswold, feeling lonely on a Friday night, decides to call a sex line.
6: Okay, he's calling her, so he's going to make the phone ring. Okay. What? No.
4: No, he's calling me.
5: You have to answer. Yeah.
2: You have to answer.
4: Good evening. How can I help you?
2: I don't know.
6: Oh, jeez.
5: The creepy guy.
6: It's worse than I ever imagined.
2: I'm kind of lonesome right now.
4: Are you?
2: All I have here is lasagna and one shoe and no underwear. What are you wearing?
6: Hey, wait a minute, Tom. Who are you talking to over there? What's going on?
4: Hey, what are you doing on my sex line? It's not a party line.
2: I just want the lady.
6: Wait a minute. Here's a... the baby needs fed, honey. You need to wrap this call up. Let's hurry it up.
5: I'll take over for you.
6: I'll take over for you. Hey,
5: what
6: buddy.
5: Do you want, buddy?
6: How you doing, buddy?
2: I'm calling back trying to get just a girl.
6: Hello, phone sex line. What's going on, hot stuff?
7: Yeah.
2: Well, I didn't know any port in a storm. So, buddy, what are you wearing?
6: Well, hardly anything.
2: Is it clean? Have you washed it? Did you bleach those tidy whities, mister?
6: Yeah, I always bleach everything.
7: Why don't you have sex with your lasagna?
6: Why don't you go take a flying...
4: That didn't go well.
6: No, that
5: no, it didn't.
2: Let me.
5: No.
2: I'm gonna,
5: I want my okay, money back.
2: Again. I'm calling Christy back. You be quiet.
6: All right.
5: Jeez.
4: Hot sex phone line. How can I help you?
2: Hey, how are you?
4: I'm great. How are you tonight?
2: Good. Good. My name's Tom. What's your name?
4: What do you want it to be?
2: Oh, I like that.
5: Oh, good call. Good call. Good move.
2: I like that. I can give you a list of five names I don't want it to be.
5: All right.
6: I'm giving Tom a standing ovation.
2: So,
5: yeah.
2: So, listen, why don't you tell me what you'd like to do to me down there? And can you make sure that you use correct grammar and spelling?
6: And down there.
5: where
6: I don't
5: want to
6: leave
5: any. In hell?
6: How about what you would like to do to me? You don't have to add down there on my penis. You know
5: what I want you to do.
2: I didn't say that.
5: Down there is what he
2: forgive me.
4: I don't really know
2: I've
4: much
2: got
4: about
2: some other guy
4: him.
2: On the phone who I'm trying to get to shut up.
5: Sorry. Will you just concentrate on the lady?
4: I really didn't know we were going to be in a three-way situation.
2: Oh, there's no three-way.
5: Do you have a sister?
2: It's just me.
6: Oh, wait a minute. Hey, what's going on? Hey, Larry, Tom's on the phone.
5: Why limit it to three?
6: That's right. Let's play cards.
2: I'm calling back for the girl.
5: I got a loner.
6: Going alone.
4: Hot sex phone. Oh, wait a minute.
5: Okay, now.
2: Answer now.
5: Answer the phone.
4: Hot sex phone line. What can I do for you tonight?
2: Hey, hi. This is Tom.
4: Oh, what? You're calling back. Is it just you this time, or are we going to be doing a group sex situation?
2: I have a party line. I'm doing okay, but things have gotten a little tight lately, and I had to get a party line.
4: Oh, I see.
2: You don't have call waiting, do you?
4: No, I do not have call waiting.
2: I don't want to get close and hear that beep thing.
4: No, I am here just for you.
2: Okay, that's good. What's your name again?
4: My name? Mm-hmm. Oh, well.
7: Myrna. Go Myrna. I don't
4: know. What would you like to call me?
7: Names. Mm-hmm.
2: Well, as I indicated earlier, I have a list of names here that would probably
4: cause
2: my tumescence to exit.
4: Yes.
2: Well, you just tell me what your real name is.
4: How about Donna?
2: Donna. Donna. Okay, Donna, that's kind of late 50s.
4: Well, I thought that would be right up your alley.
2: Donna,
4: I don't know. What about your voice just gives me the impression that maybe you like things that are maybe not so new, like living in the past type of a scenario. Maybe we could recreate...
2: Well, I'll tell you what, I'm kind of... that'd be cool if you were wearing maybe some retro clothing.
4: Oh, do you like maybe the... full granny panty?
5: You know what? I bet he does.
6: How about a pink pillbox hat?
2: It depends. It depends. Do you have any scissors?
4: Any scissors?
2: Yeah.
4: Of course I have scissors. Why do you need those?
2: Oh, you'll be surprised. Tell me, you wearing a hat right now?
4: No, but I have a closet. I could probably find a hat.
2: Oh, what kind of hats do you have in there?
4: Are you looking for the, pillbox hat?
2: Oh, kind of a 50th anniversary.
4: Mm-hmm. Uh-huh.
2: Do you like being called Jackie?
4: Jackie, that'll work.
5: Ding dong.
4: Yeah.
5: Tom just had an orgasm.
4: Does that mean I have to call you Jack?
2: Oh, I like that. Do you smoke?
4: After sex, I do.
5: Can somebody get Jack off the phone?
2: That's what we're trying to do.
5: Somebody get Jack off the phone.
2: I thought this time we'll try it. I'll help you. I'll coach you, and Chick is the caller, okay?
5: You're going to coach her?
2: I'm going to coach Christy as to what to say.
4: I've been practicing.
2: You got some good ones?
4: Yeah.
2: Okay. Well,
5: You're making the call.
6: I'm making the call?
5: Mm-hmm.
6: All right.
2: Now, typically when you call the phone sex line, do you get an answer right away, or is it like calling every other institution in this country?
4: You get a credit card number first.
2: You get the thing going, hi, your call's important. Your call's important to me here at...
5: For Hendy, press 1.
2: If you'd like a Hendy in Spanish, press 2. If you'd like a Hendy with someone with a thick Indian accent, press 3.
3: I got that weird accent again yesterday. I was talking to AT&T this time, and they're...
2: I always ask them where they are.
3: They won't tell me
2: Tell you, and I'll ask them what the weather's like, and is it winter or summer? What's your real name?
4: Just trying to do my job, pal.
5: By the way, if you press 3 with the Indian girl, you also get web support.
4: I'm not doing an accent.
5: All right.
4: This is hard enough for me.
6: No accent?
4: No.
6: Well, I'm out then.
2: So, all right.
6: I got to have an accent.
2: So you're doing, you're going to be doing the, you'll be the sex person, and Chick will be your customer.
4: Okay.
2: I will just be helping you, Christy.
4: Okay.
2: Okay, here we go.
5: Oh, boy.
2: Bob, you can help Chick.
6: What am I saying first? Do I say hello?
2: Hello?
5: She answers.
2: No,
5: her.
2: She's answering.
4: Answer
2: you're calling
4: phone.
2: Her.
4: Answer?
6: I'm calling her.
2: Start again. Here we go.
6: It's a mess already.
5: Mm-hmm.
4: Hello.
8: Hello.
4: Oh, I couldn't wait for your phone call.
5: Mm.
2: Nice way to proactive. That's what we want to see.
6: She's coming right at you. You coming at me? Is that what you're doing?
4: Have you been thinking about me? I've been thinking about you.
6: Have I been thinking about her? Bob?
5: Yes, you have.
8: I have. Yes.
4: Yeah.
2: Yes. What her name
4: really?
2: Is?
8: What's
2: I'm surprised Bob asked Chick to ask her what her name is.
8: Thank you, Tom.
5: You know, I don't have to do everything for Chick. He can
8: channels.
5: Think of something.
2: Well, he hasn't thought of anything yet.
5: Ask
2: God
5: what her
2: sake.
5: Name is, damn it.
8: What's your name?
4: What would you like to call me?
6: Sugar tits. Is that okay? Can I call you
4: could
6: that?
4: We just go with sugar?
5: Sugar's good.
4: So we can continue the conversation.
2: Excuse me. Everybody.
6: See, I thought this wasn't going to be any
2: everybody,
6: fun.
2: Everybody
6: I was
2: else.
6: Totally wrong.
2: We're just going with sugar. Okay?
4: Sugar.

0: Tell him that you're touching yourself, and that
1: this isn't for me. This is not going well.
2: Or is it?
1: Why can't we
3: just call a real phone sex lady? I'm sure there's millions standing by right now.
0: Tell him he's
3: and just tell her we'd like to talk and ask her some questions. Why
0: tell
3: can't
0: him
3: we
0: he's
3: do
0: ruining
3: that?
0: The bit.
2: What are you doing right now?
3: We're on the radio. What are we? Oh, where were we? Were you touching? Which one of us were touching?
1: I was asking if you were touching your son.
0: Address him. Right. You have to address him as Ass Master.
1: Oh, hey, Ass Master.
3: Yeah, what's up, baby? Now
0: say,
3: I'm into it.
0: Say, I like sugar. It. I like sugar. It. When you, I like it when you call me baby.
1: I like it when you call me sugar.
3: What about sugar?
0: Why don't you say, you know, you can't see me, but I only eat Splenda because I weigh 350.
1: I'm not going to say that. That will ruin the mood. Unless you like a heavy honey. Do you like a heavy honey?
3: That's a good question. What's your bench?
2: What do you bench?
3: You know the answer. All of it. The whole rack.
1: No, see, I think this is how it has to go because you have to know what his dream girl is.
0: See, how big do you want me?
1: Yeah, so what does your dream girl look like?
3: Someone who...
1: What do you imagine? Oh, wait, here, this is better.
3: Who likes me? That would be fun.
1: What do you imagine me looking like?
3: Let's see. What do I imagine you looking like? Let me think. Maybe a brunette.
1: Mm-hmm.
3: Yeah, let's see. A nice smile.
1: Yes.
0: Well, you got to tell him. You got to reinforce him. You've got to go, Ass Master, how did you know I was a brunette?
3: I'm waiting.
1: Well, how did you know I was a brunette, Ass Master?
0: And he's going to see a nice smile, say, you just visited the dental hygienist yesterday and you finished flossing a few minutes ago.
3: Do you like?
1: Can you say the nice smile thing again and I'll tell you what I would say?
3: I'd like a lady with a nice smile.
1: I'm smiling because you make me so happy.
2: Oh, really?
3: What do I do now, Bob?
2: Tell her you're finished.
3: I finished again.
0: Say, I've never heard a woman say that before.
3: Really? Really? See, yeah. I knew this was going to be. Why can't we call a real phone sex lady? I'll ask again. We can't afford.
1: No, I don't think we can do that.
0: Go up.
2: We can't afford it.
1: They can get a little dirty here.
3: Is it illegal?
0: Yes, it's probably. Say, Ass Master, are you still there?
2: No, he's hung up.
3: I fell asleep.
2: He's finished. He got what he wanted.
1: Fell asleep already?
2: We have to
1: just
2: move
1: like
2: on.
1: A man.
0: That's a,
2: fine.
0: That's very nice.
3: Fine and dandy.
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6: 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Said that I'll do just about anything that you want me to. I got tickets to your show from the radio. They were free. I said, you got the wrong bus. She said, I know who you are. You're that rockabilly country singing superstar. And I thought that you might like to have a little bit of

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4: Hello.
3: That's Bob saying hi. This is Tom speaking. That's Chick McGee at the Bob and Tom Sports Desk. These two handsome men in the studio sitting next to Christy Lee would be Nick Griffin, comedian, and Alonzo Bowden, comedian slash motorcycle badass. Alonzo, what do you call?

0: all the type of motorcycle that you ride around? Do you call it cafe or crotch rocket?
1: Yeah,
0: or?
1: I ride sport bikes and cruisers. And with each passing year, it's less sport bike and more cruiser. You know,
2: yeah.
1: It's I tell people, the older I get, the faster I was.
2: Mm-hmm. Yes.
1: Time to pass it on to the next generation. One of the things, like on a sport bike, you have to kind of fold up to get on the bike.
0: Uh-huh.
1: And I've had this knee problem for a few years. And the last time I went to the doctor, he's like, look, there's nothing left in there. There's like no cartilage. There's no, stop it. Just we're going to replace the knee, but you're too young. So just stop bending it.
0: Mm-hmm. Stop bending your knee.
1: Stop bend, like no impact. He said you can do things. Aww. You can ride a bicycle. You can swim. I said, Doc, I can't swim. He said, you can drown, but you can't affect your bang knee. The knee. You can't. And when you're on a sport bike, your knee's folded up for a period of time, and then you drag it. You know, you've seen when they drag your knee.
2: Oh yeah,
1: through
3: sure.
1: turns. So he's like, those days are behind you. So now. I have a medical excuse, so now I lie about how fast and hard I used to ride.
2: There you go.
1: Because medically I can't. It's like, man, I would show you, but medically I can't do it. But back when I was training MotoGP riders, you know, because now that the lie just becomes so big. I can't use my ex-NBA story anymore because there's Google now.
3: Yeah.
1: I was an ex-NBA player in the mid-90s, but then Google came along. So, but I can still, I used to race motorcycles in Czechoslovakia because who knows?
2: They don't have the internet, so you're fine.
0: Mm-hmm. I don't see how those guys on the MotoGP bikes can actually turn and hit their knee because their balls are so huge. You'd think that those would hit first.
1: Yeah, it's...
0: God, I don't... That's.
1: I mean, they hit 200 miles an hour on the back straight at Indy and then just dive into that first corner. That, to me, that's the most exciting part of the race, the battle for the first turn.
2: Yeah, no doubt.
0: And not hitting the wall. We also have with us in the studio Nick Griffin. Nick, do you do any exciting stuff like that? Do you parachute jump, scuba dive, motorcycle ride?
2: You're a man with a death wish. Huh?
0: Trampoline, anything like that?
3: Trampoline?
0: That's very dangerous.
4: Tom, I'm wearing a cardigan sweater.
5: He certainly is.
4: And I'm tired.
2: Yeah.
4: So, no, I don't.
5: Don't let Nick fool you. He's a boxer. And
4: formerly, when I was young.
5: Defensive back and the whole deal, yeah.
4: Yeah.
0: Now, boxing's very, very tough.
4: I was very, very bad.
0: Yeah. Did you ever get hit in the face?
4: Well, of course, yeah. That's what happens.
0: Because your face looks great. They must have done a nice job resetting your
4: nose. Well, it was amateur, so you had the headgear on. But I was 2-7. And
0: that's good, though. You're tough.
4: I remember, and I not particularly funny, which I should preface many of these stories. You want to get a sandwich.
0: It's got to be funnier than your Chick McGee cable guy story.
2: Hey, wait a minute.
4: If you want to refill your coffee cup. But I remember early on, I think it was, I imagine it was probably 79 or 80. I remember seeing Tommy Hearns before a fight when he was stretching, and he just was so ripped. And I remember, and he just was such a cool looking guy. Mm-hmm. And I remember thinking, I would love to look like that. And so I did a lot of sit ups and then. Eventually found out you know you need to learn how to punch and stuff. It wasn't a matter of doing sit-ups.
2: That's good for getting off the canvas.
5: Sit up.
4: Exactly.
5: Sit up.
4: Look, I came from the suburbs. What did I know? I just wanted to look like Tommy Hearns, and then you get into a real fight, and you know people are throwing punches at you, and I thought, well, this is not good.
0: Yeah. Oh. Yeah.
5: Remember Paul Thorne, the.
0: Great songwriter.
5: Songwriter was a boxer and boxed
2: Roberto Duran
5: one time, and he said
4: as a goof or
0: no, for real. He was real. Paul Thorne was good.
5: Yeah, he was okay.
1: Yeah, you'd have to be. Yeah.
5: But he said he knew what I was going to do before I knew what I was going to do. He was there.
2: Hardest he'd ever been hit.
5: Every punch he was there before it hit him so hard.
4: Mm. Yeah. Well, you know the great trainer Freddie Roach, who is Manny Pacquiao's trainer,
0: right.
4: and was De La Hoya's and Tyson's for a while. And I remember asking him who the hardest person he ever fought was, and he said, now I forget this guy. But he said he simply couldn't get to the guy. Like, there's a certain level where you just
2: can't touch a guy.
4: Yeah.
0: And you weren't there.
4: No.
2: No.
0: You were hit a lot.
4: I was hit quite often, yeah.
2: He was known as Nick the Touch Griffin.
4: I was bad. I was just not good.
0: But you're tough, though. I mean, you're not every comedian would get up there and take a punch or two.
4: Perhaps. I don't know. Tough or stupid or whatever, you know.
0: But that's the only thing you've done? No skiing or
4: No, I don't. I haven't had health insurance in 15 years. So. I mean, off and on, I got it through the WGA or the or SAG or something, but just briefly. And I don't want to, you know, pay for anything.
0: No motorcycle riding or anything for you?
4: No. I don't know how to drive a stick.
2: Really? That's a little different.
4: Well, thanks, Christy.
3: Sorry.
0: Could that be more? Could that be more emasculating?
4: I can't do.
2: Wow,
4: really?
2: Wow. Really?
0: Wow. Yikes! That suddenly.
4: Yeah.
0: Wow,
4: appreciate that.
0: Yeah.
2: Well, so you live in New York. I'm guessing. I'm guessing you're a walker.
4: I do. I live in New York City.
2: New York City.
4: All the time.
2: Don't need a car.
3: You know how to walk.
0: Now, we've learned a lot today.
4: I work out.
2: All right.
0: I know. I've worked out with you. I've watched.
4: Oh, that's right. We were in
0: Bahamas.
4: Was that Bermuda?
3: Yeah, Bahamas.
0: Nick's a tremendous stand-up comedian, as is Alonzo Bowden. They're right there together, and we've learned a lot today. Nick can't drive a stick shift. Alonzo can't swim. Any other things you can't do you want to review?
3: Why don't we talk about things they can't do?
4: I can't do? I can't do the...
2: Sudoku.
4: These hydraulic mechanics.
0: Mechanic stuff. Alonzo can fix an airplane. He's a former airline mechanic.
4: Yeah. I was listening to him talk about that, and I remember one of my last jobs is I was a busboy.
2: Mm-hmm.
4: And because I started doing stand-up around 19 or 20, but I remember they asked me, do you have any previous experience as a busboy?
2: So, for a busboy?
4: Well, I had lunch today.
2: I picked up
4: put my stuff back in the sink.
2: Yeah? Okay.
4: It just seemed a little tight for a busboy that you'd have to have previous.
0: That's the world we live in. Now, did you ever have any... what we would call normal jobs? Were you ever like a temp worker or a house painter or a bus driver or anything?
4: I painted houses when I was young, but I mean, all the things I did were just brief and, you know, to get me an extra, you know, get me enough money to pay my rent, but I haven't done anything.
0: Really? Are you good at anything? I mean...
4: No.
0: No, nothing?
4: No.
0: Except stand-up
4: and now
0: comedy.
4: Chrissy should go, really? Really?
5: No, you can't
4: drive
5: or go... Or,
4: you're not good at anything? Really? What kind of man are you?
3: You're a very funny man.
4: Well, that's about it.
0: Now, Christy, in all truth, I think you find Nick to be a very attractive man.
3: Yes, we've talked about this before.
0: But Nick's a very handsome guy.
4: Uh-huh.
0: Nice set of hair.
3: With no self-esteem.
0: Oh, come on. Nick's one of the, I think Nick's one of the funniest people in the world.
5: Really?
4: Yeah.
3: Well, if I say you're attractive, you're supposed to say thank you.
4: Oh, thank you.
3: There you go.
0: Now, let me ask you this. Alonzo, we've discussed Alonzo's look. He's got the bald...
1: the Jeffrey Holder look.
0: Yeah,
3: exactly.
0: the shaved head, badass.
3: Yeah.
0: And you pull it off very well.
1: And it's totally a look. What can't I do? I can't fight.
2: Mm-hmm.
1: I've never been a fighter.
3: You're a softie?
1: I wouldn't say I'm a softie, but I just never, like, learned to fight. I think when you're big, you don't learn to fight. You just ride the intimidation.
2: Sure.
1: You're like, man, I hope this doesn't turn into anything real. Because I got nothing.
5: Got real.
1: You better be scared, because if it comes to swinging, you're probably going to win this.
2: Yes. Uh-huh.
0: But now, Nick, you have a full head of hair. Very nice.
4: Oh, thanks.
0: And
4: yes, I
0: do. You do. I don't. I wish I had a hair like that. But I do know, you are going prematurely gray, but you're not dying at that fake chestnut brown like Bruce Jenner on TV.
4: I met Bruce Jenner here.
0: Mm-hmm. Nice guy. I like Bruce.
4: Yeah, he's very nice.
0: I just hate that show he's on.
4: It's awful.
0: Everything Wrong with America is portrayed in that stupid program.
4: Yeah, I'm not coloring my hair. I mean... There's so many problems bigger in my life that I should take care of that's way down on the list. So I'm not coloring my hair. It hasn't turned out to be a huge problem.
0: I think it looks good.
2: Looks fine. Didn't you say your family, your dad...
4: was white at 30.
2: Like 30,
4: you know?
2: Something?
4: Yeah,
2: like that.
4: Yeah, his hair.
0: Well, Alonzo, that's not going to happen to you.
1: No.
2: He's 40. Thinking, not going to happen.
1: I would figure your dad was white all his life.
4: I didn't know it was like a change.
1: Like, wow. It's like a puppy's born blind, I guess. At 30, he was white.
0: Clarify white hair is what we meant. Sorry, Alonzo.
2: He was born a poor young black man.
4: That's right.
0: Now, Nick, I got a question for you.
4: Okay.
0: It looks like you could grow up a nice beard.
4: I could probably grow a beard.
0: Have you ever done the full beard?
4: No. Thing? I don't want anything that draws attention to me. And I feel like that... I don't know how Alonzo feels, but I want to get rid of any artifice at all. Mm-hmm. When I feel like as a comic, I'm trying to just be as genuine and real, and I've never had a beard, and I don't know. I just feel like it would affect something. I don't know. It's probably
0: What about the ladies? Do you think the ladies would dig it if you grew like Neil Young, 1967 sideburns or anything like that?
2: I don't think anybody would love that.
5: Thank you for relating that to everyone. I appreciate that.
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0: In HD.
5: Yeah.
19: HD Tiger. Uh-huh.
0: Now, are you an active churchgoer? Your dad's a preacher.
20: He's retired.
0: Did you retire also?
20: I try to go all the time,
0: mm-hmm.
20: but I never go.
21: You're always on Saturday going, I think I'll go tomorrow, and you never do, right?
20: Mm-hmm. Yeah. I mean, it's just Sunday morning. It's like... West Coast time zone, you have to understand that our sports come on so early.
21: Yeah.
20: So what are you going to do?
21: You got to stay home.
20: You have to have chicken wings at 10 a.m.
5: Yeah. The 1 o'clock game kicks off at 10.
3: That's true. Catholic, you can go Saturday evening.
21: That's right. Saturday
3: morning.
21: Get
3: it out of the way.
0: Yeah, by the way, how'd they squeeze that in?
3: I don't know.
0: I've always wondered about
3: that. I don't know, but it's great.
0: So you tend to go on Sunday? I would think.
3: No, I actually tend to go Sunday morning. But if I'm out of town on the tour, I go Saturday night.
0: Don't you think you'd meet a better class of man on a Saturday night?
20: They say church is the best place to meet women.
5: Yeah.
20: And I think that's true because I think women are a lot less likely to act like a bitch in the Lord's house.
21: Really?
20: I mean, statistically.
21: Okay. I see.
0: This isn't just anecdotal. You base this on a stat. Okay.
20: Sometimes when I see a group of women, I like to walk up to them and pretend that I'm a judge at a dog show. And I just go, third, second, first.
5: That's the way I want them.
20: And then I walk away. And when I look back, one of them is always sad.
21: Uh-huh.
20: And her friends are like, there's nothing you can do. Your spine's not straight. If I see a really beautiful girl,
21: yeah,
20: I just grab her by the crotch and the throat, and I'm like, best in show. Oh, she's kind of heavy. I should have picked one from the toy group.
21: Yeah.
0: What's your opening line with these ladies? What do you say to them?
1: Usually.
0: Do you come off with the goofy skateboarder guy, or do you come off sophisticated showbiz?
20: You have to come across confident. So usually it's something like, hey, let's get a look at that crotch.
21: That's always good.
20: And they're like, wow, you're so confident. How does this look? And I'm like, a bit gamey, but I'm in a pinch. Saddle up, Seabiscuit.
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23: Well, good morning. This is Ernie Fergler calling.
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21: You're up bright and early.
23: Let me move on to something I'm very excited about. As you know, good service at Fergler's is something we take very dear to heart.
21: Yes, indeed.
23: Always have, always will. So now, I'm about to play back for you, for everyone to listen to, the new free Fergler feedback phone answering machine that we keep on at night. People can call in and give us their ideas, suggestions, comments, whatever. Last night was the first night we had it available. I haven't even heard it yet. Let's listen.
21: Okay.
24: Hi, Ernie. It's Patty Withers. Just wanted to call and say thank you so much for the free popcorn. My kids love it. Fergler's has always been our favorite place to shop. So thank you, Ernie. See you soon.
25: Fergler eats it. I'm on the Stony Biker, man. I left you guys a few weeks ago, man, and I just want to let you know I got your letter in the mail, man. I swear to God I did. Something about Donny Baker didn't possess the proper people skills to work at your store. Well, that's nice, man. I appreciate that, man. What'd you say to my face, man? What'd you say to my face when I was right in your face 3 weeks ago, man? What's your problem, man? You want to make a federal case out of it, man? I'm a minority, man. You just turned me down. I swear to God I am, man. Hey, find out what happens when I take that to the news, man. I want to call the news for help. I swear to God I will. I don't want to work at your stupid place anyway. I'm wearing a smock. Hell with smocks, man. If you make me wear a smock, give me two of them. I'll tie them together and hang myself before I work at Spangler's, man. I'm at Donnie Baker. You got my numbers and do have like something part-time. I don't need something full-time. Maybe something part-time. Part-time. I'm busy about it. I'm coming, man. I'm doing a job interview. You shut up, Randy.
26: Yeah, this is Carl Wampler on Maple Street. And I wondered if my prescription was filled yet. If you can call me back at 749.
25: Call me back if you can, man, because I changed address. You can't send me another letter again, man, because I have to go to the post office, pick this one up, man. Certified mail sucks. I mean, I got to go, man. Can I put my boat in front of your store with the for sale sign?
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0: Welcome back to the Bob and Tom Show. A couple things. Let's see.
5: Let's put this on the back burner about the Redskins name. There's somebody on Twitter right now that's pissed me off, so maybe we should talk about that.
0: No, in a minute. I want to teach everybody something they can do right now. This is really fun. Do you do impressions, Sid?
28: A few.
0: Okay. Oh, you do? I didn't know.
28: I have to tell you who I'm doing.
0: Okay. A comedian, Sid Davis, is here because I was going to teach everybody a real quick impression.
28: Oh, okay.
0: This is really easy.
3: I don't do an impressions.
0: Well, you can't do this if you're driving. I'll give you that much of a hint. Okay. Everybody close their eyes.
5: Close your eyes?
0: Close your eyes. Okay. Right now. Close your eyes.
5: All right.
0: Okay, this is your impression of Christie's house right now.
5: Okay, here's what's been happening off the air.
21: That paid off.
0: Christie's had no electricity for 12 hours.
5: Check local listening. We had storms in Louisville last night.
3: Yes, lightning took out a major substation.
5: Christie's not had any power at her house since last night at 7 o'clock.
3: 7 o'clock, yes.
5: My power went out about, I'm going to say, 10? 10:15, is that right?
3: When the storms moved through? That was the second round of storms.
5: Second round? Okay.
0: First storm hit about 7. Yeah. Lasted about 5 minutes.
5: My power was out for 30 seconds.
3: Good for you. Good for you.
0: Sid, we had Sid sit in a different place than usual. You're right next to Christy, so if there's an odor issue, you can move over there.
3: Do I smell bad?
5: No.
1: Get a good whiff, Sid. It's not so pleasant.
28: I like it.
3: This is what's so funny to me about this whole situation. And you know, it's no secret. I have two young girls. They're teenage girls now. Mm-hmm. And all they were concerned about with the fact that they couldn't charge their phones. Their phones are dead.
1: We would be concerned about that as well.
3: You know what? It's okay. They'll charge again at some other time.
5: You have to have your phone under your hand.
1: All my honeys be texting all night?
3: No.
5: Scott can't run ass without his phone.
1: I'm running tail in the morning.
28: That's almost an organ for me now.
3: It was quiet. It was dark. There were a lot of candles lit.
5: I don't remember what life was like before.
3: It was wonderful. Yeah.
5: I don't think it was.
3: I think my kids slept better than they've ever slept because they didn't have...
5: I remember one of the big deals in my life because, you know, I moved a lot. Yes. I still move a lot. But the big deal was when you got to the new house when the phone got connected. That was a huge deal.
3: Well, here's something I didn't realize until a few moments ago because I told the girls... I will call you on the house phone and let you know the status of school because one of the schools is closed or on a delay and one of them's not.
0: You have a house phone?
3: Yeah, and my landline apparently is hooked to electricity because the phone says it won't connect.
0: Do you have a plug-in telephone?
3: Yeah, apparently.
0: Okay, well, SOL then.
5: What are the stats on that? How many people don't have home phones?
0: Don't know. I have one, but I don't know the number.
3: But I have one upstairs that's not.
5: I believe that.
0: I have to have one as a backup on my alarm.
3: Okay, but here's my question. I have two phones that are upstairs that plug right into the wall. Why wouldn't they ring?
0: Got me. Maybe the power and the phone lines went down when they got hit by lightning or whatever. But the larger point here is, Sid, if there's an odor issue.
3: I am not stinky.
0: You might want to nuzzle right up to that. Yeah. Are you still married, Sid?
28: Oh, yeah. I talked to my wife yesterday.
0: How's that going?
28: Listening to the... radio, this show here, she's talking about penises and jars, and she came in and said, "What are you listening to?" And I go, "Well, that's the show I'm going to be on tomorrow." she's really happy about
0: that.
28: Well,
0: Sid, I think, first of all, in our defense, that's a legitimate news story. It's all over.
5: I don't know about a legitimate.
0: Yes, it is legitimate.
1: Sure.
0: We had an update today, as a matter of fact. Just because this happens in Croatia doesn't mean that we should look down on it.
1: What kind of update is there?
3: A Croatian man known as the penis collector has been arrested for allegedly abusing his position as a hospital nurse to amass a large collection of human penises taken from the bodies of dead patients.
0: No, see, because that wasn't in the story yesterday.
3: The unnamed...
0: They just arrested this guy with all these penises, and it wasn't clear how he'd obtained them.
28: Right.
3: The unnamed 52-year-old man who worked as a registered nurse at a city hospital in Slavonski Brod.
5: You know what morning radio sounds like in Slavonski Brod?
2: Good morning. Slavonski Brod weather coming up.
0: I'm Slavonski. He's Brod.
2: I'll be over at Slavonski BMW later today.
3: He was arrested last week on charges of disturbing the deceased. In his apartment, police found a few glass jars full of penises preserved in formaldehyde.
1: A few of them, they say?
3: A few glass jars, quote-unquote, full of penises.
5: But this could be legitimate. Maybe he's a scientist or something.
0: I doubt it.
3: On behalf of all employees of the hospital.
0: So I have a question.
5: You don't know.
0: How many, I've always wondered this. Mm-hmm. So technically he had a... let me get this right. He had a peck of pickled pepper. No, a peck of pickled peckers. How many peckers are in a peck? How many are in a peck? Is that a number?
5: No, I think six pecks are in a bushel.
0: Peter Piper had a peck of pickle. I can't do it. I'm a professional broadcaster.
3: Careful.
0: Sid, take over.
28: Yeah. Peter Piper picked a
5: that's
28: peck
5: like
28: of pickled
5: peckers. That's a legitimate
28: peckers.
5: News story if you say you're a professional
0: Peter,
5: broadcaster.
0: Peter Piper picked a peck of pickled pickle. Peckers.
1: How many pickled peppers
3: did Peter Piper pick?
28: I don't care as long as they're kosher.
3: The hospital's apologized to the families of the deceased.
0: Wait a second. You realize, Scott, you're sitting next to him, is of the Jewish faith. Hope you didn't offend him.
28: Oh.
1: Shalom to you, Sid.
5: I thought you meant by that you're Jewish, Sid.
3: I didn't hear
5: Jewish?
3: What he said.
28: Everybody thinks I am. That's the impression I do. It's good.
6: Oh, I thought I thought you were part of the tribe. Of course.
0: Yeah. Hey, you look like a slender Alan Sherman. I assumed
28: he
0: were.
28: Looks like what's his name?
0: Phil Silvers a little bit. Yeah.
28: Well, he means to sell insurance. He means Jewish communities. They go, "How was your bar mitzvah?"
6: Of course.
28: Great.
6: Who'd you see at Temple today? Sid Davis was there.
5: That's a Jewish name. You look Jewish. You're missing the boat on this, pal.
0: When he says you look like Phil Silvers, he means in Phil's handsomer days.
28: Yeah.
0: That
28: yeah.
0: really isn't a compliment.
5: Phil Silvers is a good looking man. He was in
0: Hello, Bob and Tom Show.
7: Hey, Bob and Tom. It's Donnie Baker.
3: Hey, Donnie.
7: Hey, I heard, is that true or a bourbon legend about some other dude had a jar full of penises or something?
0: Yeah, no, it's a news story coming out of Croatia this week, according to the In Serbia website. This guy has jars full of human penises.
7: Hang on a second. Hey, Randy, don't worry about this weekend. No, your family reunion already happened. I said it right this face.
3: Yeah, you did.
5: Thanks, sir. Okay, four Donnie. Pecks in a bushel.
0: What's
3: a bushel in a peck. Bushel in a peck. Isn't there a song that goes bushel
5: I love you, a bushel in a peck.
0: So this guy had So this guy had these penises in these jars.
3: Yes, Tom.
0: Maybe he was canning them for the winter. How does that does
3: canning. Boy, that's a long
5: time. And a bushel is just short of 50 pounds.
0: Oof. Huh. How many pecks are in a bushel?
5: No, a peck's smaller than a bushel, right?
3: One U.S. peck.
5: Yeah.
0: Okay.
3: Is a quarter of a bushel.
0: Okay, yeah, I'm lost.
3: Four pecks in a bushel.
0: Maybe we should go metric on this.
3: You hate metric.
0: I know I hate metric, but when you're talking about jars of penises, I think we're going to have to go away. Chick's pointed out many times, metric has really taken over in the drug industry, the illegal drug industry.
5: And crime. The 9mm, the kilo. I mean, it's
0: sure.
5: Absolutely. Sure.
0: Okay, so one of this guy's got jars of penises.
6: Were they on display? Do we know if they were on display?
0: Well, someone had to have turned them in, obviously. He must have shown them to somebody, unless there was someone over there.
3: According to In Serbia, which apparently must be the newspaper.
5: Good evening and welcome to In Serbia.
3: The suspect is a family man with no previous criminal record, and it's not clear what led police to the man and his morbid collection.
0: So maybe one of his kids.
3: You know what I guess?
0: Kids was looking for his baseball glove and found the peck of pickled peckers. And
3: what? Wife. It says wife.
0: You think?
3: Hell yeah.
0: What's she?
3: What the hell did I find in your sock drawer?
0: And why are these so
3: and
0: huge?
3: Why are they there?
0: How come yours isn't?
5: What movie is that Larry Miller is, I think he's a principal, and he is excited because he found condoms in his son's room. And then he goes, I found condoms, and big ones. And he was very proud. The difference between raising a son and a daughter. I guess.
0: Yeah, at least they were the Magnum. Yeah, there you go.
3: I think people. Well.
0: So, it is curious as to why this guy was doing that. I think it's probably to show his buddies.
6: No, it's not.
3: Yeah.
6: Hey, chick, want to come over and look at my jar of penises?
5: See, that's weird. That's not. That's not good.
0: Yeah, but they're drunk. They're in the middle of a poker game. He's like, you're not going to believe this. He comes out with a big jar full of penises.
6: No, still no.
3: No.
5: Yeah, I keep that to
6: jar
5: myself.
6: Of vaginas, then we're talking.
5: Oh, I don't even think that, Scott. What?
3: That's gross.
6: Well, then the penises isn't.
5: You know, that's true. If this story were vaginas, would we be sitting around talking about it?
3: Hell yes.
6: Oh.
0: No, it wouldn't be
5: I don't
0: fun.
5: Think so. I think it'd be, that's no, like, no. Keep a guy in a pit, hilarious. You keep a woman in a pit,
3: creepy.
5: It's troubling. Yeah.
0: Yeah, it is kind of creepy. I'm sorry we brought that up, Sid, but I just wanted to warn you.
3: Yeah, Sid, how are you today?
28: I what's wrong with collecting baseball cards? Maybe they have all these conventions, you know, guys swap penises, you know, trade you a Mickey Mantle.
0: I'll bet there's a lot of penis swapping at conventions, but they just try to not tell. They don't tell their wife when they get home.
5: What's the most famous penis that we have?
3: Huh?
5: I mean, in
0: John Dillinger.
5: John Dillinger. I mean, we know has been
3: in
5: preserved.
3: A jar? Oh.
5: Yeah, that's in a jar somewhere. Been preserved.
0: That's apparently an urban legend that John Dillinger's penis is preserved and it's owned by John Mellencamp. That's a urban legend.
5: I hadn't heard that.
6: I've never heard that.
3: I'd heard it was in a jar, but I didn't know John Mellencamp.
0: It's just part
5: don't
0: of the urban
5: legend. Don't
0: bring
5: Johnny Cooper into this. What the heck is your problem?
6: Yeah.
5: I just saw John, the guy who works for Johnny Cooper, and he told me to tell everybody hi.
0: Hi.
5: The big John guy.
0: That's the famous legend that the John Dillinger's male member is preserved, and ironically, in a ball jar.
5: Hey! Oh, Big Joe. That's right. Big Joe.
0: Okay. We have a lot of other things in the world of news. But before we get to that, comedian Sid Davis has joined us here in the studio. Sid, I'm kidding you. I know you've been married for quite some time. How long is that now?
28: 31 years.
0: Wow.
28: Had my anniversary about a month. I took my wife out to one of these restaurants where they make the food there right in front of you.
0: I love that.
28: The Waffle House.
0: Oh.
5: I think I'm going to do that. Am I not going to do that? Didn't somebody ask me if I wanted to do that?
3: Go to Waffle House?
5: No, a celebrity.
1: Sure.
3: Oh, Benihana.
5: Is that us? Yeah.
0: Oh, like Benihana.
5: Yeah, a celebrity guy there. Yeah.
0: What do they call that thing?
3: You mean the hibachi chef?
5: Japanese steakhouse.
3: It's hibachi chef.
1: Yeah.
0: Where they have the table that's real hot.
5: No, it's not hibachi.
0: But it was a Waffle House. I haven't seen that.
3: That's yeah.
0: That'd be kind of cool.
1: Sure.
0: I went to a place once where you had to cook it yourself in Colorado.
5: Oh, I love that place.
28: Being single.
5: Right. Oh, no, I didn't.
0: Right off the interstate. And right between.
5: No, you gather it yourself and then you take it over and then they cook it for you.
0: No, not no, this no. place. This well, place is somewhere between Vail and Denver and you... You go in and
1: you pick your meat, right?
0: And they have like this grill and you get up and walk over there and actually cook it, which seems to me to sort of take the whole point of going out to eat away. I'm sorry, this is an interesting conversation.
5: All right.
0: I have to go cook my steak.
5: I wasn't speaking to Christy for just a moment there and you probably didn't even notice it, but you're right. It is hibachi. I looked it up.
3: Okay.
5: I apologize. Right.
0: You took your wife to a hibachi place.
28: Were out at one of those places once. And my daughter spilled a glass of milk, and the glass went all over the grill. And so everybody's foods was out there. They had to just gather it and start over again.
5: All right. Okay.
28: All right. So they come out, maybe what you do is a plastic.
0: I love that. I love it when the guy takes the egg and heaves it up into his hat. And then he makes the little steam engine and the volcano. I love that stuff.
5: Across the
0: never gets old for me.
28: The volcano out of the onions.
0: That's fantastic. And then he does his shtick.
5: But don't you want broken English there? I mean,
0: this is the whole racial thing where you want the guy to be Asian.
5: Yeah,
0: you don't want him to be of any other heritage.
5: Right.
0: That's not really fair. But
5: my favorite sushi place. This guy is he was in some movie as a Asian villain. He's just the coolest guy ever. Yeah.
0: He was Dr. No.
5: Hi, how are you? Oh, it's very
0: hello.
5: Good. Very cool.
0: Welcome.
5: I think it adds to the experience.
0: Dr. No's sushi.
5: Yeah.
0: By the way, in the Hollywood tradition, Dr. No was not Asian, just in case you were wondering.
5: Hmm. No, it was
0: Joseph Wiseman portrayed Dr. No.
5: Yeah, Sid Scott, one of your people.
0: Played an Asian,
5: Weisman.
0: Much the way Marlon Brando once played an Asian in Hollywood's fabulous world of casting.
5: And that's Mickey Rooney. How has that movie not been pulled out of circulation?
3: Breakfast at Tiffany's?
5: No, was it? No?
0: Slightly.
5: Was he Asian in
0: that? It's...
3: Yeah, he was.
5: No, Tea House.
0: Tea House of the August. Was it Tea House of the August?
3: But was Mr. Miyagi
0: slightly
3: or
0: racist.
3: Whatever his name was. He
28: did
3: ran
28: John Wayne play an Asian once?
0: Yep. Yes.
5: Genghis Khan.
0: Yeah.
5: He sure did.
28: Yeah, that was really convincing.
0: With a name like Genghis Khan. Never mind. We have Sid Davis sitting here with us. Now, Sid, I understand that you used to be on television. Is that correct?
28: Yeah, I kind of had I blew my TV thing. I was on a panel on a TV show in Charlotte, and they had this food guy there, food critic, and he was talking about this food from El Salvador called pupusa.
1: Uh-huh.
28: Well, they said, Sid, do you like pupusa? And I said, I only get it on my birthday.

0: This isn't funny. This is a career-ending moment for me.
1: Why I'm glad. So they got mad?
0: I'm glad you fight. Right away, I knew I'd made a mistake. You know?
2: I am in the presence of greatness.
0: when the direct, you can tell how the floor people and the director, you can hear the guy with the headphones on. You could hear noises. The director coming out of his headphones, and then we'll be right back. So.
3: Was there another guy in the panel who said, "I don't eat pupusa"?
2: You know, and speaking of uncomfortable subjects along that line, I did not believe you about a certain sector of our community that wear Bluetooth. There's a larger percentage, and I believe this, and it's not a negative or anything. I have noticed more often African-American gentlemen wearing Bluetooth more than any other part of our
3: population.
2: Almost
3: never see them anymore.
2: I just saw one.
3: I saw one last night, and it was up to continuing the stereotype. Mm-hmm. But, you don't see the Bluetooth the way you used to. I just love that, though, the notion that no matter where you are, the guy's got the Bluetooth on. Like, I'm just waiting for a call from Barack Obama. He needs my advice on this.
0: Yeah, it was a hey, look at me thing.
3: Israel thing.
2: I know they have a turntable that you can play vinyl records on, right? And they have a USB connector that you can put it to your computer, right?
3: Yes, I have one of those.
2: Do they have one that the turntable is Bluetooth capable? Like, it can send...
3: Oh, probably.
2: You know, like you can play your iPhone through a speaker or whatever. Wirelessly with the Bluetooth.
3: Why are you trying to? You want to carry around a turntable?
1: There you have some.
3: Not have the annoyance of the cord between your
0: crank
3: elbow.
0: Start your Lexus.
1: You're back on the list.
3: By the way, now this is true. Elvis, you know what I mean? Elvis actually had a car with a turntable in it.
2: I never understood that. I thought that was a lie.
3: No, it's true.
1: And Bob, he liked to listen to records while he drove.
3: Yeah, it didn't work real well.
2: Because you're in a moving car.
3: But he would, and it. First of all, even back in the day, if you had the really heavy tone arm, remember you'd put quarters and stuff on it. You could actually look closely and see the vinyl being just carved off.
2: I have a couple speakers that are Bluetooth capable at home, right? Don't you have?
3: I don't know if they have. I don't know if they have a phonograph.
2: But they have a.
4: A phonograph?
3: Well, that's what it's called, a phonograph. What were you going to call it?
4: A turntable.
2: Turntable is what
4: I was
2: going to call it.
4: Hey, anybody have a phonograph?
0: Well, yeah, you could do that. You just run it into an amplifier that's Bluetooth, and there you go.
2: They don't have those.
3: Now, here's I heard that the new iPhone's going to be, you can charge it cordlessly. Is that?
1: That's the rumor.
2: Well, no, but those systems exist. They're kind of pricey, but yeah, you just lay your phone down on a mat thing, or whatever, and the mat's, and you don't have to plug it in or anything, and while it's laying there, it's charging somehow. Mm-hmm.
3: That's voodoo technology. I'm not getting near that, Sid, so don't even bring it up again.
2: The day I could hold my phone up to a speaker and it would tell me what song was playing, I realized this is alien technology.
3: We're going to take a break so Sid can eat some more
2: papusa.
3: Papusa.
2: Papusa. I love.
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2: Whoa. All right.
9: Wow. 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
8: Radar Love. Golden Earring.
4: Yeah.
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2: This is the Bob and Tom Show. We are once again live in the Napa Auto Parts Studios. He's Bob, I'm Tom, that's Chick, that's Christy Lee. In the interview loft, comedian Bobcat Goldthwait. We have, probably should head back to the news desk briefly. You were talking about dogs and one of Bobcat's movies that focuses certainly on a dog. And I really can't.
3: A comedy. It's a romantic comedy with a tiny bit of bestiality. But do people focus on the romantic?
4: No.
3: Elements?
5: Heavens, no.
3: No.
2: Dogs in the news today. Did you see this picture?
6: Photos of a dog wearing the latest technology from Apple appeared Monday on Weibo, China's answer to local social networking platform Twitter. The Siberian Husky's wearing two gold Apple watches on its front paws. The dog, known by the name Wang He on Chinese social media.
5: I thought it'd be a watchdog.
6: Belongs to Wang Xikong.
4: I know what you mean, Bob.
2: Oh, okay.
6: Who is the son of a Chinese billionaire by the name of Wang Jialin. Mm-hmm. Are you following all these Wangs?
5: So far.
2: Wow, never thought I'd hear that.
5: That's the thing you follow in Bobcat's movie as
4: you
5: well.
4: Follow all these Wangs.
2: I don't like politics.
6: Digital Trend reported the models fastened to Wang He's front legs cost more than $12,000 each.
5: Good God.
7: Why did they do it again? What?
6: They're Apple watches. It's just to show how much money they have.
2: It's some incredibly rich Chinese guy that wants to show that he has dogs that can wear watches. And
3: but can the dogs tell time? I think you're burying the lead. Mm-hmm. Yeah. I think that's the news story, not how much these watches cost. These dogs
5: are brilliant
3: smart.
5: Dogs.
3: Yeah. These dogs are, I'm late. I'm supposed to be sniffing a butt right now.
6: Yeah, I'm working.
3: Let's pick this up.
7: What's the great George Carlin joke where you ever watch your cat when it's licking itself, it acts like it remembers it has an appointment that it... Did I have a dentist appointment? And they totally freeze. No, maybe not. They start licking themselves again.
3: If they do stop. Uh-huh. I have a lot of cats. I have...
4: And Marin are cat people.
3: I have Anderson Cooper because he's a silver fox.
5: Uh-huh.
3: And Alice Cooper. They're siblings.
5: I see.
3: But there was a split up, so I didn't get Detective Carla Whiskerson or Peeps LaRue. But
4: I remember Peeps LaRue.
3: Peeps LaRue was making biscuits on me one night, and in my man region, I'm trying to clean
5: mm-hmm.
3: it up.
5: Mm-hmm. Yeah, yeah. Mm-hmm.
3: And I was dreaming that I had little tiny pterodactyl claws for arms.
5: And you were scratching yourself.
3: Yeah. Wow. And then I woke up and I was like, oh, good, I don't have pterodactyl claws. But she kept doing it, uh-huh. And then I pulled the sheet off, and then. Her claws went right in, but it didn't hurt because it was. She was more stuck. It was like she was pulling taffy at a carnival. It was more awkward.
7: What is that? Was cats make bread?
5: Making biscuits.
7: Mm-hmm. Making biscuits, making bread, and kneading the dough.
3: Some say it's cats that were taken away from their mothers too early. Mm-hmm. Because that's how they get the milk out.
7: Get the milk out of the teat.
6: Yep.
3: Hmm.
5: Interesting.
3: That's kind of sad.
2: Not out of.
5: I'm gonna try that.
2: Not out of a wang area.
7: Not out of a wang.
3: I fostered a bunch of cats until I got Anderson and Alice, and
5: they won't put up with it.
3: They don't. I was trying to do it to them.
5: Uh-huh. I see. Mm-hmm.
3: No, but I had two horrible cats that were feral, and they didn't. The pound, the rescue place, they mm-hmm. didn't. They were like, all they did was scream and go to the bathroom at the same time. It was like having wolverines. They would run up the wall. Uh-huh. I actually, one punctured my arm, and I got cat scratch fever, which is a
5: you
3: real
5: did?
3: Thing.
5: Oh.
3: Yeah, my arm
6: I've
3: swelled
6: had that.
3: Up. Yeah, it's terrible.
6: And they thought I had Hodgkin's disease. I was put in the hospital.
3: Yeah.
6: I had lymph nodes removed. I told the story on the air before. There's nothing more embarrassing than laying on a operating table and having the pathologist come in and go, sew her back up. She just has cat scratch fever.
5: Sew her back up.
3: Bum, bum, bum,
5: cat scratch fever.
6: What?
3: And did they take out your lymph?
6: They took out one of my lymph nodes, but they were ready to take them all if,
5: Sew her back up. Sew her back up.
3: Yeah, yeah. I ended up in the hospital too, and it's terrible.
6: Yeah.
3: And then I brought the cats back, and I'm like, you might want to rethink the no-kill policy
5: here. Can you actually...
0: Rehabilitate a feral cat?
6: You know what?
3: Not these two.
6: Not mine. Not the one that gave me cat scratch fever. Yeah. She can climb curtains and. Mm-hmm.
3: But then I got two that are they're really chill. I like them.
0: Yeah. Good cats. That
3: I'm afraid they're listening. I don't know why I'm backpedaling.
0: Right.
7: Yeah, he's got to sleep.
0: Hear what
7: some
0: he said?
7: He's afraid of it.
2: Yeah. At the airport, they always have drug sniffing dogs. They don't have drug sniffing cats because the cats, they might sniff the drugs, but they wouldn't tell you.
0: That's true. I know they're there.
2: I'm going to keep this in.
0: Oh, what are you going to do for me?
3: They would be pretty cool about it.
2: Mm-hmm. They're very laid back.
7: You don't want to hear the story I heard about cats. The most glaring difference between cats and dogs.
2: I've already told you I don't want to hear that story.
3: No.
7: And a medical examiner.
0: Why did you bring it up?
7: If an elderly person passes away.
2: We've already decided we're not going to talk about that.
0: Hey, what are you saying?
6: This will make you forget all about cats and dogs.
2: Were the cats eating
7: dogs
2: watches?
7: Your feet.
2: Thank you. Thank you for not telling it.
3: Oh. That is the difference.
2: You can open the mail.
3: I don't even need that. I can tell
0: you've
3: immediately.
0: Chick, you been demoted to the mail room.
7: That's why he said, I'll let you read the mail.
3: I happen to know that cats don't.
0: Okay.
7: Cats are very popular, I understand.
0: Yes, they are.
3: Yeah, it sounds like you don't like cats.
7: I had cats all. The first dog I ever had was.
0: Was a cat.
7: One.
2: Stay. Sit.
7: Cut that
2: this
7: out.
2: Is the worst dog I've ever had.
7: Tom talked me into getting a dog, and I loved her so much. But she was the best dog ever, I think.
0: But see, dogs show affection. The cats do, too, but not as much as dogs do.
7: And now I have two dogs, and I can't get enough of them. So there you go. I'm a dog guy now, but I was a cat guy.
3: I like both. I like both, too. I don't discriminate.
6: I have one that keeps showing up. That's bad, isn't it?
2: What?
6: She's always waiting for me in the driveway anymore.
0: A cat?
6: Yeah.
0: She wants your breath. Yeah.
7: She wants in. Cats will steal baby's breath. It's a fact.
6: Yeah,
7: look it up.
6: I'm not a baby, but yeah.
0: She thinks you are.
3: You mean it's just a stray cat and you're
6: No, she's not a stray because she's very well fed and she's very well groomed. So she's a neighborhood cat, but she just enjoys it at my house.
0: There's
6: apparently a lot
0: of ground squirrel chipmunks out there, I'll tell you.
6: She can take that chipmunk.
0: Oh, I know.
7: You know what I heard when you told me that is what? That you're so paranoid about being overweight that you even noticed the cat was a little chunky.
3: No. You're projecting on this cat.
7: That cat could stand to lose a little weight.
6: You can tell the difference between a feral cat, usually, very well fed.
0: Well, sure.
3: You're saying there's no fat homeless cats?
6: Yes, I am.
3: Wow. Well, you got to stop projecting on these poor animals.
0: Yep. That's true.
7: Eat a yolk, okay? Mm-hmm. It's okay.
0: Here it comes.
7: What do you got?
2: Remember this one?
7: I still say you should have had someone else sing it. That's my opinion.
6: I had no idea it was a real disease. Did you?
2: No.
7: You just thought it was something you came up with?
2: But how many diseases?
0: You gotta lower that if we're gonna talk over it.
2: Here it comes. Wait a minute.
0: Okay.
2: Yeah, that sounds filthy, doesn't it?
3: Yeah. When they told me I had cat scratch, I had rockin' pneumonia in the Boogie Woogie Blues.
0: You guys are listening too much Nugent here. Come on.
2: How many diseases can you really do a tribute to in rock and roll songs?
0: Well, pneumonia.
6: Yeah.
2: That's about it, isn't it? I mean, what is there? You got the fever.
0: That's true.
2: A lot of songs about fever.
7: Well, fever could be
2: there
7: anything.
2: There are no tributes to diarrhea.
7: Remember, if she had fever, they thought it was Hodgkin's.
2: Oh, look at all the air leaving.
3: I can't breathe.
7: What is it about me that likes that? I don't know. I'll stop. All right, Bob.
3: I can't breathe.
0: Oh, my God. You killed our guest.
3: Somebody crack a window.
7: Well, that's what she said. Fever and fever could be anything.
6: Cat scratch fever could be. Yeah, you have a fever.
7: Could be lupus.
2: So did you get it from getting scratched by a cat?
6: Yes, I had a feral cat just... As Bob just said,
3: I think we really did a public service announcement today. Mm-hmm.
6: Because I was, you know me, I'm an animal lover, and this cat showed up at my door, and I thought she was cute, and I thought, oh, I'm going to bring her inside, and
0: she was
6: a little kitten. And
7: this is my favorite part of the show. When we look into the future, the show we'll be doing at the home, and you go, oh, so you had cat scratch fever? Well, yeah, as I said, and you go over the whole thing.
2: I'm not aware of how one gets cat scratch fever.
0: You get scratched by a cat.
3: But
2: hence the name then.
3: But the cat actually has
6: they carry a disease in their claws.
3: Well, it's usually the cat's got some Duke in their claw.
0: Yeah.
3: So you're getting a Duke injection.
0: There it is.
3: That's scientific. Uh-huh. That's medical terms. Uh-huh. Mr. Goldthwait, you have some Duke in your arm.
6: It was it was the most beautiful cat I've ever seen.
2: They should call it like poopy scratch fever, and then it would be
6: whatever.
3: I ended up, my arm swelled up like Popeye. It was really creepy.
0: Really?
3: Yeah.
0: Wow.
2: That's disgusting. I'm sorry.
7: Thank God it wasn't Hodgkin's. Huh?
0: Bob's down again. Bob's down.
2: Let's try to think of some more songs.
1: Bob and Tom.
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3: Gabigaboo. 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
2: Now, early on in your career, were you asked to come up with a stage name, like Mike Barber
25: or something?
2: Everybody
25: told me that. When I was starting out, like, I used to show up like at colleges, and there'd be a sign like, "Tonight, comedian Mike Briggleby." Yeah.
2: that's a funny name, though. I like that.
25: Yeah, Briggleby's hot.
2: I would have gone with Briggleby.
25: I mean, and the Mike Briggleby fans were so disappointed when they showed up.
0: That's not him.
25: We want Briggleby.
26: Briggleby, he's much taller and blonde. Where's Briggleby?
25: And then I did one show where a guy goes, "Ladies and gentlemen, Mike Bahuski." And I swear to God, and I got off, and the guy goes, "Is that right? Is it Bahuski?"
7: Then he started picking his out of his litter box and dropping him in the middle of the living room floor.
2: Oh, this is a protest.
7: It did seem like some sort of action. Cats
1: are,
7: you know, jerks, basically.
2: Can be.
7: Cats are jerks.
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0: At least I can get some sleep, really, on the road.
1: Mm-hmm. But, get away from the kids?
0: Yeah, well, you know, I travel with them a lot mm-hmm. when they're not, they have a construction job.
2: Mm-hmm.
0: know, right. But yeah, so yeah, there's a lot of traveling, but I love doing stand-up, so it's a good deal.
2: Mm-hmm.
1: We'll review some of the spots that Jim is going to stop as we continue to hang out with him throughout the morning. Yeah. Now, you grew up in northern Indiana.
0: Yes.
1: Were you a Bear guy?
0: I was a Bear fan. I'm still a Bear fan.
1: Yeah, good for you.
0: Mm-hmm. But you know, I love the NFL because it's a part-time relationship. It's not like a commitment like baseball or even basketball.
2: Mm-hmm.
0: It's like, you know, Sundays.
2: You see her on Sunday, not
0: Thursday. Yeah. You know, I can focus on my job.
2: Mm-hmm.
0: You know, I'll
2: mm-hmm.
0: see you on Thursday night, honey. Maybe mm-hmm. on Sunday,
2: maybe
0: I'll spend
2: Sunday.
0: The weekend with
2: mm-hmm.
0: you. Maybe Monday night. You know,
1: yeah.
2: Closer to the holidays, I might come over on occasional Saturday.
0: Right. You mm-hmm. know, Thanksgiving. Mm-hmm. You know. I'll spend some time with the family, then I'll see you, mm-hmm. you know.
2: See ya.
1: Now, let's talk about Thanksgiving. Jim, do you know where you're going to spend it? Have you planned? You have five kids now.
0: Yes.
1: And the youngest is what?
0: One. And okay. So we do a very traditional Thanksgiving.
2: Mm-hmm.
0: I go to Las Vegas.
2: And why break the tradition?
0: You know, that's nice. what the settlers would have done,
2: mm-hmm.
0: right?
2: Yeah,
3: prime rib and shrimp cocktail.
2: If they had jet planes, you bet they would have.
0: You know, and you know, the kids, they just love the glitter
2: mm-hmm.
0: and they
2: yeah.
0: love the
2: lights.
0: Dancing.
2: Oh yes,
0: and
1: I just noticed you're at the Mirage Hotel and Casino.
0: Yes, and we've been
1: on
0: going
1: on the 29th and 30th.
0: Yeah, we've been going there for a couple of years now, and it's, you know, I want my children to be gamblers, so I'm trying to expose them.
1: What date is Thanksgiving?
2: It's a Thursday.
4: It's a Thursday, the 28th.
1: 28th. Okay,
0: yes.
1: So
0: yeah.
1: Thanksgiving itself, you're not on stage.
0: No.
1: Even
0: yeah.
1: Las Vegas has some standards.
0: Go to, mm-hmm. to keep it traditional, we've gone to like a medieval show where there's jousting.
4: Oh, sure.
2: And then you have a big turkey leg for dinner.
0: Yeah, you have
4: eat
0: like
4: with
0: a
4: your
0: leg.
4: Hands.
0: And then,
4: yeah.
0: you know, there's some drama between
2: mm-hmm.
0: the
2: of course
0: the king and
2: a little
0: knights.
2: Jousting
0: there's some jousting
3: mm-hmm. medieval times. That's a great place.
0: Yeah, yeah. It is.
1: You got a lot of shows before year's end. Jim Gaffigan,
2: you want Pepsi?
3: oh you're doing everything in traditional medieval times, but you have Diet Pepsi. And Janine Garofalo says, dude, I've got a lot of tables.
2: Come on.
3: Okay. Yeah.
2: Mm-hmm.
3: Great movie. Cable Guy.
2: Mm-hmm.
1: Oh, yeah, that was a Judd Apatow. He wrote that, right?
3: Was that Judd?
1: I think that was his first big movie.
3: Has he done everything that's like fun, even marginally funny? That's weird.
0: I always think of that as a Ben Stiller. Didn't Ben Stiller direct that?
3: Oh, that was because yeah. the subplot was Stiller was playing twins who were convicted yeah. of murdering one mm-hmm. another.
0: That's another one of those yeah. movies. I feel so deficient in the number of movies I haven't seen.
2: Oh, really?
0: Like, it's just, it's getting worse,
2: what's
0: right?
2: What's the best
3: sure.
2: movie? What's the greatest movie you've never seen?
3: More coming
0: the
3: out
0: most
3: every day.
0: Recent movie I saw was Jaws.
2: Jaws.
0: I mean, but you know, like Gravity came out, and I was like looking on the internet. I'm like, could I bring a 9-year-old to this?
2: Mm-hmm.
4: You could, but the 11-year-old yeah. saw it. She didn't care for it.
0: Right?
3: Scared the hell out of me.
4: She said it. She goes, "This would have been great if I saw it in school." But
0: right.
4: to use it on a Sunday afternoon as entertainment, nah. Not
0: right,
4: so.
0: I was like, you know, my 7-year-old, he loves space stuff and video games. Could mm-hmm. this dovetail
2: is this your parenting in? Voice? I like it.
0: This is me on the computer. This is how the parenting decisions are made.
2: Right.
0: Kids like it. It's like a maker
4: yeah.
0: fest.
4: Yeah,
0: you know?
4: That's right.
1: Yeah, you've been out of Indiana a long time. I don't know who that guy is.
3: But
1: is
3: I like
1: you,
3: him.
1: Is that the guy you buy your paper from? Jim Gaffigan's on the road.
0: Yeah, you know, we my kids always go on stage and they do a little number.
2: Do they sing a
3: little really? Countdown?
0: Well, they
2: Auld Lang Syne?
0: No, they've sung... or sang. I don't know. It's only my
2: You haven't been
0: tongue.
2: At rehearsals, apparently. Mm-hmm.
0: They sang Gaffigan last time.
2: G-A-F-F-I.
0: G-A-F-F-I. And then...
2: G-A-N spells Gaffigan.
0: Mm-hmm. Yeah, so they did that, and they're really going to resent it when they're teenagers,
2: I know
0: right?
2: they are. Mm-hmm.
0: And then, so they do something every year.
2: Very anyway. Nice.
1: Wasn't there a TV show...
3: Uh-oh.
1: Harrigan?
2: Yes.
0: Yeah.
2: H-A-R-R-I-G-A-N spells Harrigan.
0: Mm-hmm. Yeah.
1: Maybe that's the sitcom.
0: Maybe
1: Jim Gaffigan, attorney.
0: Oh, is
2: attorney.
0: That, was he an
2: no.
0: attorney?
1: What, was he an attorney in that show, or was he a cop?
3: I don't ever remember watching that show. I know the
2: title. It was the Gaffigan book guy.
3: Yeah, oh, he yeah. called you a book guy earlier, and then he goes, guy, well, yeah. you can hardly call him an author.
4: That's what he said.
0: That

0: fine.
1: No, I don't consider, this is totally out of context.
2: That's word for word.
1: I said actor and comedian Jim
3: Gaffigan. The dynamic here is always kind of like, how can we turn on Tom?
4: You'll understand why in about an hour.
3: How can we turn on
5: 30 years of him turning on us. You get
1: I was trying to say actor and comedian Jim Gaffigan live on stage. Then he's also, and I couldn't think of the word author at the time.
4: He's a book guy.
1: He wrote one.
0: I barely know how to read, so I can't really consider myself.
1: The book is called Dad is Fat, and there's a special Christmas edition available now.
4: There is? Uh-huh. Is it like Dad is Fatter?
1: No, it's the same book, but it's purchased near the Christmas holidays.
0: What a lovely stocking stuff.
1: I'll bet you could confront Mr. Gaffigan after one of his shows, and I bet you could say, hey, Jim, can you write Merry Christmas and then my name?
4: Mm-hmm.
1: Or the name of the person to see. That's what's going to. Have you done that yet? Have you done a Christmas one yet?
4: Don't
1: you?
0: I have not done that. That's.
1: I have my copy. I think I'll. That's a good idea.
4: Merry Christmas, Tom. You think?
5: I'll wrap it.
4: Here's the best part, Jim. I can wrap it and give it to Tom, and he'll open it in 2016.
0: That's true.
4: And he'll go, I got this for Christmas.
6: He never opens presents.
0: No. He never does?
5: Never.
6: This is a true statement.
1: I don't like to open mail or presents.
0: What do you mean you don't like to open them? You just like the wrapping?
1: He just likes
5: to sit them around and look at them.
1: You'll be this way. I have six kids, Jim. Right. This is what eventually happens is every time the phone rings or every time there's a package, it's a new problem.
0: Yeah, yeah.
1: So it's rather than open it up and have to deal with it, I just let them sit.
4: I see.
1: I have a couple of wrapped presents in my room. It'll be a surprise when I get some
6: can I go
1: free
6: and wrap
1: time.
6: Them? Hmm? Can I? I think we should go pick a package this morning.
1: They're in my office over at the other building.
4: Oh, the other building. Yeah.
0: So there's what's in there.
1: One of them is for my mom, so it's probably a corduroy shirt that I would not wear
0: with your name
4: or a parakeet.
0: My sister used
1: or a parakeet or a dog.
6: don't ever give them anything alive. No.
5: Yeah.
6: Don't do it.
0: But there's always sometimes there's technology you get. You're like, oh, this is the most up to date speaker adapter to an iPhone from 2004.
4: Yeah.
0: You're like, oh.
1: How many do you think in your house? I bet I have. Have at least 30 phone chargers and various plugs that have little boxes on the end of them that are for some
4: two or three.
6: Yeah, I'm going to say two or three.
1: Oh, I've got a whole box.
6: How many old phones do you have?
1: Probably four or five.
6: I keep hearing these commercials. Send your old iPhone and get $400 cash. I don't know if that's true.
4: That's not true. That
3: it's like,
4: happen,
3: well, right? Yours was used. So
6: there's that guy again.
3: It was a little used.
7: There's a lot of voices. I don't know why I got this guy. He's a little shady.
1: Now, Jim, since we've established the fact that Jim Gaffigan, stand-up comedian and book guy.
0: Mm-hmm. Book guy.
1: I assume that your publisher or your agent or someone, they have to have come back for they want you to do another one.
0: I am doing another one.
4: Are you now?
1: Is it a cookbook or what is it?
0: No, it's a book all about food.
1: Oh, really? Oh, okay.
0: No, but not a cookbook.
4: Your favorite foods?
0: It's just, it's food. It's called Food, a Love Story.
4: Mm.
0: And it's just like, it's the ramblings of most American fat men. Uh-huh. You know?
1: I know that your wife helps you with your writing.
0: Yeah.
1: Are you guys done with it? Or
0: no. No, it's probably due next week, and I have a lot to do.
4: I see.
0: I have a huge binder that I'm
1: carrying around.
0: Trying to. Yeah, I didn't bring it here.
1: No, do you ever, I know that... when you're on stage and you're trying to create new material, do you ever get a great idea on stage and you go into it and then you get off stage and go, what did I say? I was talking about cake for the 8,000th time, but I had a new joke there.
0: Yeah.
1: Do you record them all just in
0: case?
1: Yeah,
0: I record them. But, you know, some of it is I feel as though I don't know what I'm going to do after I do this book because I will have covered pretty much all food items.
4: Mm-hmm.
0: You know, it's getting to the point where I don't know what I'm going to do.
6: You realize you just said he was talking about cake for the 8,000th time? That's kind of an insult.
0: No, that's all right.
1: No.
6: Yes.
1: No, here's what I'm saying. When people love Jim and they want him to talk about cake, he can't get off stage. I've been to his shows and he...
6: There is rumblings actually, every now and then. I've been to a show and somebody in front of me or behind me, they'll go, well, he didn't talk about meatloaf. I don't know what the problem is.
1: No, he almost apologized. He goes, look, I have to mention Hot Pockets.
6: Yeah.
0: Yeah.
1: It's his stairway to heaven. I love that. I love hearing I could hear that over and over again. And I'm just saying, when he's up there, my question was really, because he's developed, got a great piece of comedy, but every once in a while you get an extra, you suddenly get, wow, I never thought of that, and you throw it out there in the audience and they love it.
0: Yeah.
1: I'd be afraid I'd get off and go, what was the thing that actually...
0: You know, it was really, this is funny. I was doing this benefit.
2: No, it sounds so important.
4: Of course.
0: Yeah. I was doing this benefit the night before in L.A., and Mel Gibson was there, okay?
6: At the benefit.
0: Killing a Jewish person. No, Mel Gibson was there. And I went up to him and I introduced myself. I said, hi, I'm Jim Gaffigan. I'm a comedian. And he goes, hey, you're the bacon guy.
6: Like, no way!
0: I swear to God. And I just thought it was so funny that Mel Gibson...
4: Of all meats, bacon.
1: Yeah. He had to go with something that wasn't kosher.
6: Mel loves bacon.
5: Oh, Mel's Catholic. He can eat all the bacon he wants.
4: That's right.
0: But it was... Yeah, isn't that weird? That's strange that...
4: you're the bacon guy.
0: That I'm just... My gluttony... Has
6: transcended.
1: Now, have you been approached by a bacon company?
0: I don't think so. I don't know. I kind of tend to, I'm an artist. No, I'm an artist.
1: An artist with five kids.
0: I don't want to make money. I don't want to make money. No. I do not. That's selling out.
4: This is my art.
8: Bob and Tom.
9: Ew, gross. Slimy yet satisfying.
8: They put the F in professional.
10: Ladies and gentlemen, Bob and Tom.
6: This is from Alex, of course, in Michigan. Josh.
1: Okay.
6: Funny, obese, possibly gay, frequent masturbator.
1: I'd say three of five.
6: Chick.
1: Oh, good.
6: Formerly funny when he was a lot fatter.
1: What the hell does that mean?
6: Possibly gay, frequent masturbator, current curmudgeon, hermit, and Washington football team fan. Pat Godwin, musical jester, pawn shop regular, talented, but a charity case whose career only succeeds when Tom is personally involved.
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19: All throughout high school,
20: we always behaved very modestly in public and had planned to save ourselves for marriage.
5: until it became the talk of the town. Tell him, Jack.
19: You see, Diane and I were outside the Tasty Freeze, minding our own business, sucking down a chili dog.
5: And his hands were not between my knees. Johnny Cougar ruined our reputation. Couldn't walk down the street without people snickering and pointing after that song came out.
20: But now life goes on for Jack and Diane. Yeah. Thanks to our out-of-court settlement, they were able to move to a slightly larger town with larger fast food chains and less nosy neighbors. I'm just here to help people get what's coming to them. If you thought Saturday night really was all right for fighting, contact my office. Or if you thought Pat Benatar really wanted you to hit her with your best shot, just pick up the phone and call me. Did you hear Rock You Like a Hurricane on the radio and immediately evacuate your home? Well, I'm your guy. Perhaps you had a loved one who took the Van Halen song Jump a little too literally.
21: Oh.
20: Give me a ring. There is no reason for you to suffer any longer. I have helped a hotel detective who was out of sight get his job back, as well as a banker lady who was sure all that glittered was gold. And recently, I helped this victim of a stalker.
22: I got real creeped out every time I heard that song by the Police, Every Breath You Take. I realized he was singing about me. Every move you make, I'll be watching you. Creepy. Jason Jorgensen was able to get me a nice settlement. Plus, he got that guy ticketed for impersonating a law enforcement official. Oh. The Police? Hell, it turns out they ain't even real cops. Jackie sure helped me.
20: Don't let rock and roll ruin your life any longer.
23: The law offices of Joe Johnson do not accept any cases which may end up in an actual court of law. Any settlements awarded are subject to Costa Rican taxes as well as a 3-year waiting period pending counter litigation. Joe Johnson will not be held responsible for any death threats, public mockery, or yard jobs which occur before, during, or after filing lawsuits.
20: Call the law offices of Joe Johnson today.
23: Phone number withheld due to pending litigation.
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5: Oh, yeah. Yeah.
4: You just ruined it.
25: My precious queen. Oh, now you're gone. Oh, you flew so high, but you crashed to the ground. When I had the chance, I should have tied you down better. And though I held you so tight, you slipped from my hand, my precious queen. You had a life before me, the normal course of events, with kids and cats and lovers, spills and accidents.

after you were free. And in the moment of grace, you sailed away like a big square cloud on a thermal breeze. And that's when that big truck hit you. In an instant, you were gone. Just foam rubber ticking in springs on the ground. And all I could think was, gee, I hope there's no cops around. 'Cause my precious queen, oh, now you're gone. Oh, you flew so high, but you crashed to the ground. When I had the chance.

0: You slipped from my hand, my precious queen.
1: Woo! Right. I was the first to figure that out.
2: Yes, you were.
3: Oh, that's good.
4: If you're laughing, it's the Bob and Tom Show. If you're not, it's those other guys.
2: We're all here in our places with bright, shining faces, and no one's more happy about it than Tom. Hello, Tom. How are you?
5: I got a beef.
1: What?
2: You got a you got some trouble?
5: Yeah, I want to run it by Al Jackson.
2: All right.
5: Oh, there he is right there. Perfect timing.
6: I got to hear about this.
7: Tom, do you ever say, I have a bone to pick?
5: No.
7: I have a bone to pick with you.
5: Really? This isn't a bone to pick with Al.
7: Okay.
5: Al Jackson, comedian, one of the hosts of the DBL, the Daily Blast Live. Al, you have spent many years as a stand-up comedian, many years touring. You've been in many, many hotels. Is that correct? Okay. So, we had a great time over the week.
6: Sound like a prosecutor. I'm scared.
5: We had
2: just answer the senator, please, Mr.
5: Jackson. We had a great time over the weekend, but I have a beef with hotels, and that is, I guess I'm going to have to start carrying a nightlight. The hotel we were in, your option is the bathroom light you can leave on, which is so bright, it looks like it's lighting up a German prisoner of war camp.
1: Then you close
6: it's
1: the
6: like
1: door.
6: It's like an Exxon station.
1: Then you close the door and just leave a little crack of it.
5: And then in the middle of the night, then you walk up, open the thing, and it's like you've just been thrown into an oven.
1: Oh, God.
5: The light's so bright.
8: No. The analogy wasn't too much before. You went on to that's where you went?
7: I don't think he meant for those to be related.
2: You're not telling Al the best part about the hotel that we just stayed in.
1: What
2: you had to put your key card, Al, into a slot hanging on the wall to get your lights to work.
6: Yeah, I can't tell you how much I hate that. It's like having a part-time job. It's like as soon as you walk in, you're like, I got to punch in. Look, that's whatever I do, I paid for this room. I don't like them having some kind of... Remember that movie Sliver where they could watch you? Like, I don't want you like having... dictating what's happening in here. Al didn't have a good set tonight. He'll have no front room lights today. I don't like that.
5: No, I don't...
6: We're out of control with the hotels, Tom. Don't get me started, bro.
5: I like the hotel. I'm going to start taking a nightlight because you can't, if you're in a strange room, you get up in the middle of the night to pee, you don't know where you are, you're tripping over wires.
8: You say your solution is to bring more electronics into the mix?
5: I had my phone charging and I had it on like this 8-foot cord. And so I leave the bed, all of a sudden I feel this thing on my leg. And then, of course, my phone goes flying.
1: You thought it was a snake, didn't you?
9: That was me.
6: but I do have to say, Tom needing a nightlight, that would be the oldest man call that you have to make to the front desk. Like, do you have a nightlight down there? As a 26-year-old smoke show, like, yes, old man, I'll bring it up for you.
5: Do you carry
6: some things you can't ask for?
5: Do you carry one of those sound machines with you?
1: No, it's on your phone.
6: No. Have a couple podcasts, and Chrissy, I don't know if you're like this. I have a couple podcasts that I listen to kind of just to go to sleep.
1: Please like tell
6: I like
1: me
6: the material, but no, please, no, please, no. Your voice does other things to me, girl.
1: Oh,
6: hello.
1: Mm-hmm.
5: Are these podcasts designed to put you to sleep?
6: No, they're just kind of. I just think some people's voices. This is one thing I actually noticed last week when I'm in the barber chair when the clippers go on. I get sleepy almost in a way that, like, if somebody had been doing, like, a psychological test, like, almost like my eyes shut.
5: Like hypnosis?
6: Yes, really. And I think it's just the humming of the clippers and maybe me being a little kid falling asleep when my dad would take me. Yeah. But I am so sleepy I can barely hold a conversation with the barber. There's just certain things and noises make me sleepy, I guess.
1: There's an app called Calm. There are quite a few of them, but the Calm app. They will have nighttime stories that people will read to you to put you to sleep, or music or sounds or whatever you would like. But some people's voices just...
5: This is from the Wall Street Journal. Insomniacs are turning to boring YouTube videos to help them go to sleep, including Bob Ross painting videos.
1: Oh, yeah, the kids are big on that.
5: And
1: you
5: there's,
1: kids, you willy kids.
5: Have you heard about this one? There is actually a Microsoft Word tutorial made in 1989 that has been voted the most boring video ever made. And it's become this cult thing.
1: I thought you weren't supposed watch something that it was bad for your brain. It won't shut off.
7: It is.
6: Yeah, there's something about those videos made in the late 90s that this is before consultants, where somebody would outside of the company would look and be like, this is the worst thing ever made. But when I was a middle school teacher, I used to have to put these videos on and they were so bad and so boring. And it's like no one just like raised their hand like, let's reshoot this. Because no one would want to see this, but it's just, you know, we're going to go in the library activity center. It's like, no one wants to see this, but, you know, I didn't do a lesson plan that day, so guess what? We're watching it.
5: Well, I know you got a lot of hotel experience over the years.
6: Yeah, I actually had a little chit-chat with myself the other day, because I'll do it next week. I will promise to commit to this. I wrote a Yelp review for a hotel that I was staying at, and I definitely snapped. I write a lot of Yelp reviews. I should read some sometime on the show. But yeah, I snapped at the Hyatt because they just didn't, they didn't have, my son had gotten sick in the room. He threw up, you know, the 9-year-old, and they never brought up any new towels. And I repeatedly asked, and then it led to a fiery email. So yeah, I'm very good with the staff and everything, but like Tupac said, I'm not no killer, but don't push me. You know, after the eighth time,
5: of course,
6: after the eighth time, bro, we're gonna have a little problem. Yeah. You know, come on.
5: Okay, we're talking with Al Jackson. Al, do we have any verbiage for me to be learning so I can up the hipness factor?
6: Oh, and I almost forgot. Before we get to the words, I thought about you last week because I forgot what you were calling them, where people would get close to the phrase, but they couldn't, like that one kid called it graveyard. A Tomism, yes. I had one of those with my girl last week. She couldn't think of the word, and so she goes, when did you stop playing casual basketball? Instead of pickup, yeah. Just called it casual basketball.
7: How nice.
6: That sounds, isn't that what it really is?
2: Yeah. That sounds very elegant,
1: yes.
2: Actually.
6: Yes.
2: Yes.
6: Casual basketball.
5: We were talking about, I guess when Barack Obama was president, he would shoot hoops occasionally. And I guess he had kind of a regular game going.
2: He could shoot the rock.
5: Yeah, but you have to wonder, are you going to back off just a little bit?
6: All the Secret Service is right there. Did you ever see those like soccer games that what Pablo Escobar would play and everybody would just be falling out of the way? Or when Putin plays
2: hockey. I don't like problems.
5: Yeah. Wasn't Putin playing hockey?
7: Yeah. You don't check him.
5: Yeah. Oh, you do. It's the last thing you do. Yeah. When a guy pulls out the Uzi and takes you out. I wonder what president was the best athlete?
1: I thought you said Ford.
5: Gerald Ford played for the University of Michigan.
2: I want to say Lincoln. He was a state wrestling champion.
7: You're right. He was. Nixon played football, and I thought was okay.
5: He bowled.
7: As a president, yeah.
6: I think Ford was like a real jock, though. Mm. Ford was like a all-American kind of. I think it'd be Ford. By the way, I'll be in Ann Arbor tomorrow and Saturday, so come see me do stand-up.
5: Where?
6: Look at that.
5: Let's go.
6: At the AA Comedy Showcase. Two shows Friday, two shows Saturday. Ann Arbor, right. Michigan. Come see me.
5: Oh, cool.
2: Oh, just the double A, huh? Not the triple A?
1: No.
6: Okay. No, you know. Okay. You know how we do. Yeah.
2: You know how we do.
6: I'm not a major leaguer yet.
2: That's a phrase.
5: You
2: know how we do.
5: How we do what?
2: That's what he said.
6: It's rhetorical.
2: How we do, how we operate.
1: Yeah, how we do.
2: You know.
5: You don't finish the... you know how we do? You know.
1: Please.
2: Sounds like he's speaking to natives.
7: He's been taught so much and learned nothing.
6: Just, really well, the formality just creeps back in. Hey. All that we've done, it just gets erased, Tom, and he goes back to fourth grade. But that's not a compound sentence. Come on, put a comma in there.
5: Yeah. You know who Howdy Doody was, Al?
6: Yes, absolutely.
5: Yeah. I've always wanted to do a short video. You know that song, This Is How We Do It? I wanted to do one where Howdy Doody would come. This is Howdy Doody, and he'd come around the corner.
3: Yeah.
5: What do you think? Yeah. TikTok video? Is that going to be huge?
6: No. I think so, but I don't know the Venn diagram crossover between a Howdy Doody audience and...
2: and anyone living right now.
7: That Montel Jordan, I know it's nobody, under the age of 40. Yeah.
6: Oh, 50. Absolutely not.
1: Didn't they do a Howdy Doody SNL skit?
7: Fridays.
1: Oh, Fridays. Yeah,
5: right here, Mr. Doody.
1: Right.
5: Hilarious.
2: Howdy Doody was really difficult, evidently.
1: Right.
5: Hilarious.
2: That was the
5: premise. Al, what do we got here? You got to teach me.
6: Tom, we got time for at least one. Tom, tell me what the word bodied mean.
5: What?
6: Means.
5: Bodied?
6: Bodied.
5: B-O-D? Bodied?
6: B-O-D-I-E-D.
5: Okay, bodied. Is it a compliment with regard to a lady's fine, as you would say, she's fine.
2: No, and you say it's fine.
5: She's well-bodied.
2: Fine.
5: No?
6: No, I, you know what? I wanted to hate it. It's not right, oh, but I don't hate it.
2: Let's not lose sight of it.
6: I mean, it's
2: wrong.
6: Not even close to right, but it, I don't. It, man, let me see. Willie, can you make that sound cool?
8: Man, we did the show last week in Iowa. Josh got on stage. He was worried he wasn't going to have a good set. Dude, he bodied it. He absolutely bodied it. Is that within the realm of possibility, Al?
6: That is absolutely it.
8: Okay.
5: Really?
1: So he slayed. Just like, it's like a slay thing?
8: He killed it.
6: Yeah. He killed it, or I, Willie, I've also used it in terms of you jockeying for position and almost necessary to you saying it, you have to get somebody out of there. Mm-hmm. So it's like Willie was supposed to MC the Christmas party, but I told Tom he'd did it 2 years in a row. I'm sorry. I had to body him out of there. I wanted to do it.
5: Oh.
6: So it's more like you had to get somebody out of the way. But the way Willie did it, I would absolutely use it in that context, too. Like, you could body a set. You could. It's to do something well, but also to kind of push somebody out to take what they have.
5: So you could body Caitlin Clark out of her ability to shoot the ball by slamming her onto the ground, which is what we're witnessing in the W.
6: That, hey, look, I'm sorry. I'm an old school hoops fan. This reminds me of late 80s, early 90s basketball before everybody was friends. I think that there's a period of time, and if you're a certain age, like most of the people listening or on this radio show, you remember that there was a time where players didn't hug each other after the game.
2: No. Mm-hmm.
6: And they're not and I think now that we have been living in that for 20 years, and after you see these guys do commercials together, you're just like, why is mommy mad at daddy? Like, there used to be a time where, like, Dr. J and Larry Bird got into a fist fight.
2: Yeah.
6: I mean, a fight. And it's because they are such intense competitors. And we have to remember, like, they're not friends. I mean, we're doing this for interaction, but to get to that level that those women are at, like, they're fiery. Yeah,
5: I think it's a good thing. There's a good cop and bad cop thing.
6: Tom, you remember when... And get your teammates involved. Like, are you going to get my back? Like,
5: you and Willie were talking about it earlier. About, you know, Larry Bird and...
2: Larry and Michael hated each... Or Larry and Magic hated each other at first. And do you remember the Jordan rules when the Bulls would play the Pistons? And Chuck Daly said... Yeah. If Michael goes to the basket, he goes down hard.
1: God.
2: Yeah. And do not let him get in the air.
5: So that's kind of cool, the WNBA. And like I said before, it's kind of getting like that professional wrestling, good guy, bad guy thing going. So
6: right. But whatever gets people looking, I mean, if you think about the fact that we're talking about the WNBA right now.
1: Right.
6: If somebody told you that last year, you would have laughed in my face. Mm-hmm. You got to get people to look. The NBA was tanking until Bird and Magic came in the early 80s and saved it. And I really look at this situation reminds me so much of that exact thing.
2: I don't know,
6: loves hoops, I love it.
2: I don't think you're old enough to remember this, but the NBA championship games were on tape delay. The Lakers played the Knicks in the early 70s.
1: Because of the language?
2: Because the Lakers would be playing at 10:30 Eastern. Oh. In L.A., there wasn't live NBA basketball.
5: And now the world we live in.
6: The game wasn't popular either.
2: Yeah, it wasn't very popular.
5: Now the world we live in, the WNBA draft was live in primetime.
2: Yeah,
5: it's a different world. Al, we have time for one more word. Al Jackson is our guest. Al is going to be the featured performer, but he's going to be the headliner tomorrow at the Something Club in Ann Arbor, Michigan.
6: AA for Ann Arbor.
5: Okay, it's not a meeting. It's a club.
6: The fans are going to get there, and it's just going to be beating downstairs with sitting in a circle with a cup of coffee. Like, sit down.
5: They're going to go,
6: "Your
5: hi,
6: uncle
5: Al.
6: Told you to come."
2: Hi, everybody. Yeah. I'm Al.
6: Yeah.
2: Hi,
6: so I'll be at the Ann Arbor Comedy Showcase in Ann Arbor, Michigan, tomorrow and Saturday. So come out and see me. Get tickets. Let's try and sell it out in Michigan. I love going back to one of my favorite cities and one of my favorite states. So shout out.
5: No, this is my last word.
2: Did you hear that, Tom? Shout out.
6: There we go.
2: What does Al mean when he says, so shout out?
5: Say hello.
6: I love this word. Okay. Tom, what is, when would you use the phrase whole meal?
5: Whole meal?
6: Yes. W.
5: Oh, okay. Oh, yeah, of course.
2: Wait a minute.
7: We're not talking about
6: grooming. We don't kink shame here.
2: Yeah. I'll have a whole meal every now and then. You know what I'm talking about.
5: Is it the same meaning as, meaning the entire, thing? The
7: like the whole enchilada?
5: Yeah, that's what I was looking for. That's the word. The whole enchilada? She's got her package. She's got everything. She's got the whole meal. No?
6: Tom, I was ready to make fun of you, and again, walk-off home run. That was it. Josh definitely lobbed it up, and you put it over the net, man. Yes, exactly.
5: Yeah, I was trying to think of whole enchilada. I couldn't get the...
6: Yeah, she's the whole... Well, whole enchilada hasn't been used since 1973, but Josh brought it back, and I will take whole enchilada even over whole meal. Because I would stand out if Josh was like, I met this girl, she's a whole enchilada. I'd be like, she must be fine. She's got to be fine. That's it.
1: Have you heard full meal deal too? Like,
6: no.
1: I've heard that
6: before.
1: What
6: does that entail?
1: The same thing. Mm-hmm. Whole meal. Oh, she's a full meal deal.
5: That sounds like a promotion at Hardee's.
1: It's
6: if you think about it, all food, you know, they're a snack. Food and sexuality cross over so much. Mm-hmm.
5: Food and sexuality crossover.
2: Yeah,
6: though I don't like sex with food, I think that's amateurs and ridiculous.
2: You've taken chocolate syrup and put it on a lady's breast.
5: I'm with Alan. 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
2: Good Lord.
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7: Worth it. It's worth it.
5: I can't eat with my legs thrust forward, Al. 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
3: Hey, don't say we didn't warn you. 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
7: Holy
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11: There's a lot of pain in this room.
12: Yeah, there is.
1: There is a lot.
13: I was dumped, too.
12: This is therapy.
5: You were dumped?
12: Yeah. I'm over it now. When she first dumped me, I just completely overreacted. Oh, really? I just follow her around on dates and go, slut! Look at the slut! Slut over here!
13: Follow into restaurants.
14: We'd like a table for two. The whore would like a table! Table for whore!
12: We're friends now.
1: Sure. I bet.
12: There's no coming back from whore.
1: No.
12: There's no Hallmark card you can buy. You know? Sorry, I called you whore. But now I love you even more. Don't even look at her.
2: More.
3: Bob and Tom. Well-meaning, but...
15: Yeah, they're all messed up.
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5: This is the Bob and Tom Show. We are worldwide on American Forces Radio, coast to coast on great radio stations like this one. Thanks so much for joining us. This room is still staying handsome. You have an itch over there? What's going on?
16: No, I'm rocking out, man.
2: He's doing the Pete Townsend.
5: I'm sorry. Oh, you were doing the windmill.
1: Yeah.
5: Very nice.
16: I like the Broadway musical, Tommy. I like that.
5: Oh, you
16: that
5: did?
16: Was, that was a good
2: Do you good think show. It's all right? Do you think
5: no, we have... that
16: See
5: was the
16: me. Feel me. Touch me. Feel me.
5: That's the voice of Kevin Meaney.
16: I saw Ethel Merman in that
17: Ethel,
16: show.
17: Yeah, right. Yeah.
5: Mm-hmm. And we She's also have...
17: Roger Daltrey was sick. And Ethel Merman...
5: Well, actually, Daltrey is sick right now. They just canceled the whole Who tour.
12: And Ethel Merman is sicker.
16: He has sciatica? Yeah.
1: Uh-huh. He has some viral.
5: Viral meningitis.
12: Meningitis.
16: Yeah. Oh, that's not good.
5: No. They canceled the whole Who tour. They're gonna bring it back in the spring.
12: Yeah. Maybe. And,
1: maybe.
5: Well, if they're still alive. I'm sorry. Ooh. I love those guys, so I want to go see them one more time.
16: They were great.
5: Now, on a different note, we have I can make the worst tie-in ever, which is my specialty. The Who famously... had a situation in which their drummer passed out.
17: Mm-hmm. Right.
5: Bill, you must know this
17: Right,
5: story.
17: And the kid came on stage.
5: And he was good.
17: Right, he was great.
5: And and Pete Townsend goes, can anybody play the drums? This kid comes out of the audience.
17: 19-year-old kid.
5: And plays. And it was good. I mean,
17: And they tried to cross him up by doing one of their more obscure songs, and he was right there.
9: That was pretty impressive.
1: Bill, yes. Do you have a flip phone? Such
17: yeah, that's right. It's going right to the Smithsonian after the show. Yeah, go ahead and laugh.
18: Go ahead,
17: but
18: laugh.
17: But the government can't
18: spy on me. Laugh it up, jackass.
19: You're like Gibbs on NCIS.
1: I haven't seen one of those in 15
18: No,
1: years.
18: You're like John Voight on Ray Donovan.
17: Wow. Yeah.
20: Hey there, yeah. Ray Ray.
18: Yeah, he has a flip phone.
20: Hey, what's going on, God, Ray Ray?
5: I love that show.
20: Yeah.
5: Do you guys get to watch any TV? I know you're in it, you're writing for it and stuff. Bill, I know you watch a lot of baseball. Do you watch any actual? I watch like three shows.
17: I watch about
5: the
17: three
5: Affair,
17: shows.
5: The Americans, and
9: he
5: Ray
9: has
5: Donovan.
9: To watch because the he Affair can't get info because... on his phone.
1: Yeah.
9: Uh huh.
1: Wow.
9: Wow.
17: Yeah. Mm-hmm.
5: I watched The Affair, which is just restarting this week.
17: Right. And it's based in Montauk, where my wife and I rent a house in the winter when everybody's away.
18: To nice. Drink.
17: Yeah.
18: Go up there
17: that's
18: to
17: right.
18: drink.
17: That's right. That's right. That's right.
18: That's right.
17: Stop
18: that's
17: by.
18: Right. Uh-huh. Yeah. I'm there.
9: It's right yeah. by a squirrel corner.
5: Do you, yeah. do you watch anything else? Do you watch any dramatic? You ever seen Ray Donovan? Or
17: I saw the first couple of episodes of Ray Donovan. Mm-hmm.
5: The first one, the first episode, is the it's got the sports connection where the
17: right.
5: guy's in bed.
17: Yeah, but he wasn't. Gambling enough, so I moved on.
9: I see. So do you have a favorite television program, Bill?
17: Right now? I'll go with The Affair. Why okay. not? Yeah, that's right. the most current
18: that's
17: program.
18: That's in your
5: I'm,
18: head.
5: That's coming
17: yeah,
5: back.
17: Yeah. Mm-hmm. yeah. All right. Kevin, what about you?
19: I, Sons of Anarchy.
17: Oh, yeah.
19: I love that show.
9: Do you know?
19: Yeah. Huh. I'm, you know, you wouldn't take me for a motorcycle guy.
17: Oh, I wouldn't. Now, wait a minute. You know what?
19: I could know, gang you. Member or anything, yeah. but I, it's like, I... kind of go into this other world of violence and I like that show. I like Blacklist.
9: That's a good one. Yeah.
19: Another
9: I like
19: violent
9: that.
19: Show. Mm-hmm. I like a lot of violence.
17: Yeah. Mm-hmm. You know
19: yeah,
17: what?
19: That's my dark side. It's my I call it my shadow.
17: That's what you call it?
19: Yeah. So my, you know, I have to get in touch with my shadow.
9: Yeah. I see. Oh.
5: Wow.
17: A show I forgot that, and a friend of Kevin, both Kevin and myself, Dennis Leary's show, Sex, Drugs, and Rock and Roll. Very funny. Very hip, and that's on. That just finished its run on FX. So mm. I've run. Yeah, that's
5: to,
17: first season.
5: That up. See, that's the thing. There's so many shows now. You can't even
9: yeah. try right. to keep up.
18: You the know. New Fargo starts any day.
9: Oh, I love that. I love the first.
19: You know,
9: season.
19: I have that Netflix.
18: Oh yeah.
19: And I watch. Mm-hmm. You know, I started to binge watch TV. Mm-hmm. You know, and that's where I put on the weight. You know, I'm just. I was so.
9: That'll
19: thin.
9: Do it. I know.
19: Was so thin, and then I got to watch one more. I actually almost canceled the gig. And I had it in my head because I had to finish watching like 167 episodes.
9: Mm-hmm.
19: It was very. I go. It's really important that I finish this series.
17: Right.
19: You know?
1: Ron White had a great joke about that. About
19: I
1: binge.
19: Didn't.
1: Did
19: yeah,
1: you
19: yeah,
1: see
19: but go
1: that
19: ahead.
1: On Twitter?
17: But go on.
1: He
17: this
1: goes,
17: is what we like to do.
1: Right. Never mind.
19: No.
1: He said watching my second favorite binge to drinking.
17: Oh, that's great.
9: Amen.
5: I know, Ron, mm-hmm. that would be third or fourth.
17: Yeah.
5: Maybe fifth. But we're hanging out with Bill Schecht and Kevin Meaney, and we're doing, how about movie reviews? Bill, do you go to any movies?
17: I go to very few, and so the last movie that I saw that I loved, you know.
9: Sleepless in Seattle, because he had the same phone.
17: No,
1: wow.
9: Uh-huh.
18: The Empire State. Go ahead. Laugh it up, jackass.
5: Butch Cassidy.
18: Laugh it up.
5: And the Sundance Kid.
9: Uh-huh, yeah.
19: The Star is Born.
17: Wow.
18: Woodcock had a phone was, like that, didn't
9: yeah,
18: he?
9: Think
18: Butch
9: he did.
18: Cassidy?
9: Mm-hmm.
18: Yeah, that's right.
17: There's a documentary about the debates between William F. Buckley and Gore Vidal,
9: oh, yeah,
17: which
9: yeah.
17: was tremendous. I loved
18: incredible.
17: Every frame of this movie.
9: Mm-hmm.
17: It was, yeah.
18: When Dick Cavett says, the network nearly shat.
17: Yeah. That's, yeah, right? Yeah.
9: And so
17: come
9: Dick
17: for that, stay for the rest.
18: Oh, my God.
17: You know, Dick Cavett used beautiful. To show up at the Letterman show with a garment bag and just hang out in the green room in case anybody dropped out.
9: Really?
17: Oh, honest to
9: seriously?
17: God.
9: Seriously?
17: Yeah.
18: That's wow. great.
17: Yeah, there's two great Dick Cavett stories. There's that one, and then one night he walks by the writer's room. We're all around the conference table, and he just pokes his head in, and he says, woman took an overdose of birth control pills. Go with it.
9: Wow.
17: Just gave us the setup.
18: Okay.
17: There's nothing, yeah.
5: That's alternative comedy.
17: Yeah.
9: Uh-huh. Yeah. Yeah,
5: just
9: is.
5: Get up there with lots of setups and no actual yeah. punchlines. I remember, I forget if this was in the, this might have been in the Alec Baldwin, David Letterman interview. Is that, you've heard that. Is that where I or maybe I read it, that Dave Letterman was, on occasion, would write jokes and send them to Johnny Carson?
18: I've heard that before. I heard that. I'm not sure yeah. where, yeah.
17: You mean
0: I'm sorry,
17: no,
0: I'm
17: no, Johnny.
0: Backwards. Johnny would write jokes and send them to Dave.
21: That's right.
0: And then when Dave would do them, he would do the swing things. Just Johnny knew that he...
17: Right, and the other thing was, and then we would send him, we would FedEx him a check for $75, which is what you got if you got a freelance joke on the air, and then he would FedEx it back ripped up every time. And this you know, happened for a couple of years he was doing.
0: Wow.
17: He was sending in jokes.
22: Might be done.
21: Oh, wow, that's amazing. Did he do the
0: tennis thing or the golf swing? When
19: Joey Bishop did the tennis.
17: Yeah.
0: Wait a minute, I didn't.
19: Yes, he did.
17: Yes,
19: Joey Bishop. Did, but instead didn't, of the golf,
0: but didn't
19: golf,
0: Carson
19: he did the tennis.
0: When Carson switched from playing golf to tennis? Didn't he?
17: No,
22: he always did the golf swing.
0: Stopped playing golf and he was famously played tennis.
19: He never really played golf. Johnny.
17: No, that's right.
19: You know,
0: it was just a.
19: He was just kind of. Yeah.
17: He just liked that.
22: He hit it well.
0: Now we're talking with Kevin Meade. Do you play any sports?
19: I play golf.
0: You do.
19: I ski.
0: Oh, you do. Oh,
19: I swim. I do everything alone.
0: No team.
19: No team.
17: No, it's
19: sports.
17: Better that way. Yeah. You're better off.
19: Because when I would play basketball, what would happen is I would trip everybody if they tried to make a shot.
22: Nice.
19: So the foot would go out. So I said, I can't do that. You know, I just couldn't help myself. They'd go up for a layup, foot go out. You know, and they'd fall, and you know, it wasn't good. I wasn't a good team player.
0: Bill Sheff, I know that you were an excellent baseball player. Do you still play in a softball league, or
19: are you a pitcher or a catcher?
17: No, I'm.
0: Oh,
17: you know,
0: boy. Oh boy, this is awkward.
17: Yeah.
0: This is very awkward. Yeah. Is that another one? Of
19: he
0: those,
19: brought you know, it up.
0: One of those gay jokes. I'm embarrassed.
17: I don't know. Maybe we could answer that better at my hotel.
21: Oh, is that my room key?
19: Is that my?
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0: invisible. Just one zap and they'll stop. It's invisible leash.
1: There was this bass player. And he was sitting in a bar just getting really, really drunk. He was mad at the world.
2: Yeah.
1: He had been fired from his latest job. Mad at everyone. Just angry, drinking. So he leaves the bar. He's very, very drunk. He's walking down the street. And across the street is a nun walking the other direction.
2: Mm-hmm.
1: Well, bass player runs across the street, knocks her down, and just starts kicking her and hitting her and going crazy.
3: A drunk bass player.
1: A drunk bass player. And he looks down and says, "You're not so tough now, are you, Batman?"
4: This is why we get mail. That's it for our show. Based on.
5: Are the stars out tonight? I don't care if it's cloudy or bright. Because I'm blind.
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7: Doc Whiskey, what brings you here this evening?
8: Hiya, Doc.
9: Hi, Christy.
7: Hi.
9: How are you?
7: I'm great.
8: Why are you here, Doc?
9: Pleased to be here, fellas. Sorry if my voice is cracking.
8: Late night?
9: Had a late night last night. Went out to a really fancy restaurant. Got into the Champagne.
8: Oh, my.
9: Well, there we are, sitting right near next to the front of the restaurant. And it was kind of way out of town. But real fancy place. You have to wear a jacket and tie.
7: Ooh, well, that is fancy.
9: Can't wear blue jeans. You got to wear leather shoes. They make a real big deal out of them.
8: Wow.
9: So I'm sitting there, and this guy, he comes in and doesn't have a coat and tie on.
8: Mm-hmm.
9: The maitre d' says to him, "Sir, we require a coat and a tie at this restaurant."
8: Mm-hmm.
9: So the feller goes, "Oh, okay." Kind of a big guy.
8: Yeah.
9: Goes back out to his car. I'm looking out the window. I can see him rummaging around. Finally, he emerges with a coat. Comes back in, kind of dusting off the coat. I was even sitting in his car for a while.
8: Mm-hmm.
7: Probably a bit wrinkled.
9: Maitre d' says, "Sir, I said a coat and a tie.
8: Oh.
9: You need a tie."
8: Mm-hmm.
9: "To eat in our establishment." This big fella goes, "Okay." Goes back outside. I look out the window. There he is, rummaging around in his trunk. Takes himself a pair of jumper cables.
8: Yeah.
9: And ties a perfect Windsor knot.
8: With jumper cables.
9: With jumper cables.
8: With jumper cables.
9: And this big fellow walks in. Big tall guy.
8: Mm-hmm.
9: Walks into the restaurant. Maitre d' looks at him and he goes, "Well, I see you got a coat." And looks at those jumper cables and he goes, "I guess you got a tie." "I'll tell you what. I'm going to let you in. But don't try and start nothing."
7: Oh, man. Very nice, Doc.
9: That's the true story.
8: Very
9: of my evening last night.
8: Very nice.
6: Bob and Tom.
10: For your information, these are two of the worst kids I have ever encountered in my life, and I worked the state fair.
6: We were stupid before stupid was cool.
11: Missed the sports story.
12: What I miss?
11: But first, a correction. Apparently, Greg Warren will be doing his report live in the studio later this week.
12: I've just been informed.
13: This is terrible news.
12: What?
13: I mean, because we're not going to hear from him right now, is what I mean.
7: Oh, you know, is that what you mean?
12: Close circuit to Greg. If you come here to the studio and you push the doorbell and no one answers, just go ahead and get back in your car and leave, okay? Thanks, buddy.
11: Wow, that is just mean.
12: I'm just saying.
13: Hey, sometimes he brings fritters, so yeah, we shouldn't, maybe we should.
11: No, I want to play something in sports.
13: Look at Tom getting down.
7: Yeah, baby.
13: He's not along.
12: Are you getting down, Tom?
11: You know why I'm playing this in sports?
12: Where is that story? Yes.
11: I got it.
12: Snoop was in Major League Baseball, the world of Major League Baseball in Milwaukee. That's right. Before performing Milwaukee's Pottawatomie Casino Hotel Saturday night,
13: yeah.
12: Snoop made the rounds at the home of the Milwaukee Brewers. before and during their 3-1 win over the Cincinnati Reds. Well, that's not very good, but he FaceTimed with Bob Uecker, as a matter of fact, and he signed a pair of shoes for fellow Skechers enthusiast Wade Miley. He made the rounds of the Brewers clubhouse through a ceremonial first pitch that drew a standing ovation from the surprised crowd of just over 38,000 people. And most memorably of all, he sat in a couple innings of play-by-play in the Brewers television booth.
13: Huh.
12: How about that?
13: Very cool.
12: Snoop-a-loop.
9: Yeah, that's so cool. I wonder if they had their finger on the button, if you know what I mean.
12: According to Milwaukee Brewers first base coach Quentin Berry, quote, Snoop is a total vibe, man, 100%. From the instant he walked in, he had a big smile on, was ready to take pictures. Anything you wanted, he was available. So there you go.
9: Did a nice job in that first pitch. Not from the mound, by the way.
12: In front of the mound. Well, that's the key.
7: Well,
12: yeah,
7: most people do it from a mound.
12: That's what you're supposed to do.
9: They've learned.
7: Yes.
9: Yeah. Mound, when you're down there, it's really far.
7: Yeah, it is.
12: I've thrown one first pitch at albeit a minor league baseball game. I've nailed it.
7: Were you on the mound?
12: Yeah. Were you there? Yeah. No, I wasn't on the mound. Well, that's the trick, though. You got to get just a little bit in front of the mound.
7: Yeah.
12: Zip.
9: Okay, well.
12: Anyway. Strike. It was a strike, Tom.
9: No, very good.
12: Struck
9: you.
12: Out the side.
2: Did you do the bit where you pretend like you're denying the signals? Did you do that thing? You're like, no, not that. No, not that. Yeah, okay.
9: That's a classic.
12: No, I wish I would have.
2: That's a missed opportunity on your part. It's one of the funniest things you can do.
12: Now you ruined it.
9: I can make arrangements for you to do a first pitch.
12: Oh, really?
9: Yeah.
12: All right.
9: Easily done.
12: Okay.
9: You can do Willie's move.
2: It's not my move. It's a genius move, though. Imagine Ryan Gosling doing that. That'd be a real kick, wouldn't it?
12: I like Ryan Gosling.
7: Mm-hmm. He could do anything.
12: Oh.
9: You can make a terrible movie and people go see it.
7: Yeah, they do.
12: Boy.
7: Because it's Ryan Gosling.
12: Fall Guy is not good.
9: That is awful.
12: And I give the goose a wide berth. Nobody likes it more than I do.
13: I look forward to it.
12: I like Blade.
9: If you can sit through that without being high.
12: No kidding.
9: And probably on something really strong, too.
12: Oh, really?
9: Like, you know, like Thorazine. Well, he's drooling again, can't move. Oh, then show him that movie, The Fall Guy. He'll sit through it.
12: That's me on Thorazine.
9: Okay. You know, we haven't heard much from Godwin today.
3: Did 3 songs.
12: You know, I've made the mistake of doing that every now and then, saying Godwin. And I get the S look from both of you, so...
9: Well, I thought perhaps we could break away.
12: See,
9: from,
12: like that.
9: I thought we could break away from sports and perhaps do a news story that might lead to a song. From
7: what
9: Mr.
7: what Godwin. Story would that be?
12: What about sports? I've got sports.
9: I know.
12: Sports. I got one more sports story.
9: Let's vote. All those in favor of more sports.
13: Chick, go ahead.
3: Do your story.
14: Sports.
12: And now here's Boats. A Pekingese.
9: Remember when Mellencamp goes, that's when a spoke was a spoke.
12: No, it's look up the lyrics. It's smoke.
7: Smoke.
13: Yeah, smoke.
9: That's all these years?
7: It's smoke.
12: Smoke. That's when
7: a smoke was a smoke.
2: I thought it was chili dog.
7: What the hell is wrong with you people?
9: It's not. That's when a sport was a sport?
7: No, that's when a smoke was a smoke.
12: You believe the guy who told you that, and
9: John,
12: he was lying.
9: John Mellencamp, take the marbles out of your mouth, mister.
12: A Pekingese named Wild Thang, T-H-A-N-G, a Pekingese Wild Thang.
13: Oh, he makes my heart sing.
12: He been crowned this year's world's ugliest dog.
13: Well, that's not nice.
12: USA Today reports that the 8-year-old pooch from Oregon took home the crown after participating in the competition 5 times.
7: Ooh.
12: The first prize winner receives $5,000. Second, $3,000. $2,000 goes to third place. Mug Root Beer.
13: Oh, I love Mug Root Beer.
12: Sponsored the contest this year.
9: This dog is so ugly, he won't even lick his own crotch. Look at that thing.
13: I think it's cute.
12: He is kind of cute.
7: Not that bad. But
13: like
7: his tongue hangs like that all the time.
9: Maybe he has a damaged dental plate, they say.
12: Tongue stuff. Yes, his dental plate.
9: Whatever the hell they call that.
13: Okay, well.
9: His embouchure is...
13: He's a sweetie pie.
12: Yeah, that's what they call it. Embouchure.
2: You could use him if your Roomba breaks. He'll just clean the floor for you.
7: Yeah, he's Swiffer.
9: Imagine, what is it? Who's the big furry thing?
12: Look at that
9: Is
12: tongue.
9: It Thing in the Addams Family?
7: Yeah.
9: Or,
13: right.
9: It's
13: Cousin It.
9: Cousin It, yeah.
13: Yeah.
9: And they say they've never cut his hair.
13: Yeah, you can tell,
3: Let me sing to the dog.
13: Okay.
7: Oh.
9: Wild Fang.
14: Your teeth are three fangs. Your hair has matted bangs and bowls. I'm talking wild fang. Wild thing, I think you're a winner. But I want to know for sure. Come here a little bit closer, darling. Whoa, wild thing. You're number one, baby. Wild thing.
13: With the A.
14: Yeah.
15: Boy, chick, really.
12: I think the die was cast by, and as the jerk, it's Chick McGee.
14: It's just like
12: swinging, we'll do it again.
14: It's swinging the heavy bat. That's what I call it.
12: That's right. See, if you can make it through us, you can. Yeah.

0: and you see and you go, oh, the chloroform didn't take. Don't you hate that?
1: Oh, yeah.
0: God damn it.
1: Oh, jeez.
2: How many kisses do you kiss before you you tongue it? You bring the tongue in.
3: You play that by ear. You let
4: her
3: lead.
2: It's not the first one?
3: No.
2: It's not the tongue?
1: How did we get from ugly dogs to this?
4: Make it out? Do you ever make out? Just make out?
3: Well, there's an art form to it.
1: Pat, you want to weigh in on this?
3: I love making out.
2: No, I want Tom to weigh in. You come into the living room, you're holding two glasses of wine.
3: Yes, sure.
2: And you say something like, here you go, dear. And then you sit beside her.
1: I guess I'll put this somewhere else because I don't drink this swill.
4: Oh.
0: There you go. Yeah,
4: that's him. Ranch romance really? Right there.
0: Kill Tom, all right. You do not have to tell us what it is. Do you have a move or something that you can say that lets her know you are in the mood?
1: It looks like I'm praying.
3: The begging move.
2: You don't put your...
0: Oh, yeah. Ain't you proud, huh?
2: You don't put your hand on your crotch and you say, you want some of this? Put it away!
5: That's a good move.
2: How about that?
1: Oh, the towel trick. That's always a classic.
0: Okay, all right.
3: Yeah, that could be cute.
4: I'm not either.
1: You've never seen the towel trick?
2: I want to see you do the towel trick.
1: Of course you do, but I'm not putting on a show.
4: You have to use a washcloth.
3: Well, a washcloth.
4: It's not really a towel.
3: Well, Tom claims
4: they're
3: it is.
4: Heavy.
2: No way.
4: Towels are heavy.
2: It's certainly not a bath sheet.
1: No.
2: I can tell you that.
1: I am a man of a certain age. There was an era when it was an entire comforter.
0: Comforter.
1: Wow.
2: It does get harder.
1: These days,
3: I think
1: we are making the transition. Okay. It may be a washcloth in a couple of years.
0: Sir, we're happy to dry clean this for you, but you have to come in that way. Can you just carry it in, please? I just ordered bath sheets, thanks to Chick and Christy.
4: Yeah?
3: Land's End.
2: Oh, they're the best.
0: Let me ask you this. I don't know if I'm getting... I sight unseen.
2: Right.
0: I saw a picture, but...
2: I think what you'll run into initially, you'll feel like they're too big.
0: Okay.
2: Too large. But then you...
1: What are you talking about?
4: It's like a beach towel. It's like
0: they're
4: having
0: a larger towel.
2: Yeah, a larger towel.
0: They're called bath sheets.
4: Bath sheets.
1: How thick are they?
0: According to the reviews, good thickness.
4: Too thick for you.
1: Yeah, I like them as like thin, like a table.
0: Oh, that's right. But I'm getting four.
4: Get
0: this is a splurge.
2: Okay.
0: I'm getting four for like $65.
4: Oh, that's a good price.
0: So you think their quality will be okay?
3: Absolutely.
1: Kleenex costs more than that. These must be terrible.
0: You think I messed up?
2: I'll pay one for that.
3: Yeah.
2: Oh, bath sheet.
4: Well, you
1: what
4: get
1: is the
4: yours
1: thread
4: at
1: count?
4: That.
1: Four?
2: Six. $65 hogs will buy you a nice half a bath sheet.
4: No.
0: Okay. I'll give you a review.
1: So this is an ugly dog, huh?
0: Oh, do you have more?
1: We're back to the topic. No, I'm just asking.
0: Yeah, ugly dog.
1: I was hoping.
2: What color bath sheets did you get?
0: White.
4: Oh.
0: Yeah.
3: You always go with gray or off.
4: What color do you have?
2: I got an ecru, like a tan.
4: You have an ivory.
0: Oh, yeah. No, yeah.
2: Like an ivory.
1: And you go with an amoeba to hide the drippage.
3: Why you go
1: amoeba.
3: Cream?
1: Amoeba
3: cream first.
1: Amoeba print.
0: Yes, I did.
1: You really can't see that.
2: Well, you can't go red.
3: you
2: never get all the blood out, right?
1: Christy, I had one.
4: No, I'm not going to play anymore.
1: No, I'm trying to get. There's a new story I want you to.
4: Okay, which one?
1: Pat does not have a song for this, as far as I know.
2: Well, I didn't have a song for the last one.
1: The one about the.
2: tell you that.
1: He would have had a song if he hadn't ruined it immediately.
2: Maybe we should try it again.
3: I'm done.
4: Even he knows.
0: He's taking his ball and going home.
1: Pat, during the break, we'll give it a little repair.
3: The one time was fine.
2: And I won't say anything.
1: And you'll feel better because you won't miss that one chord. This will get him.
3: I got all the
1: chords. You won't miss that one chord.
2: You really didn't have anything prepared.
0: He didn't miss a chord. Yeah. He just forgot jokes.
1: No.
2: That's right.
1: We can add one chord and at least two jokes.
2: At least do a joke.
1: Okay, so they're searching for this fugitive. Do you know which one I'm talking about, Christy? This is such a funny story. This has to be in a movie somewhere. The police are chasing this fugitive. You know what I'm talking about?
4: Yeah, in Florida?
1: Yeah.
4: Yeah, authorities in Florida say they located a wanted man when his phone rang while he was hiding in a ceiling. Polk County Sheriff's deputies responding to the report of a disturbance discovered the suspect was wanted for probation violation. Police went in to search for 38-year-old Joshua Garrett at his place of work. While searching the building, deputies noticed a few ceiling tiles were disturbed, and then they heard a phone ringing. Then they spotted a hand sticking out from under the insulation. The man was taken into custody and faces additional charges, including resisting and felony criminal mischief. How'd he get up in the ceiling? That's pretty impressive.

0: I mean, it's just so funny that.
1: Yeah, silence your phone, for gosh sakes.
0: Yeah, isn't that the first rule?
1: But even on vibrate, you're going to hear it. You're going to have to...
2: Airplane mode.
1: Yeah, airplane
2: if you're trying to escape, yeah. Yeah.
0: Probably well, his girlfriend. His girlfriend calling him. You know, hey, can you steal some milk on the way home from work?
3: Hey, babe, they're right below me. Did you say...
0: Yeah, so when you're on the lam, go to airplane mode. Is that the key?
2: Absolutely.
1: Yes, absolutely. God.
2: Although maybe you'd have to hear from your getaway driver or something, but
4: You got to know.
0: And it was a guy, by the way.
2: What do you mean?
1: That was a guy. Yeah,
2: yeah.
0: It couldn't have been a woman because you would have been able to see her through the glass ceiling.
4: What?
0: It's a women's lib joke.
1: Yeah, so. And then well, yeah, insinuating
2: no place
1: that.
2: So sorry.
0: So sorry.
4: I don't think you are.
0: I don't think that would be such a great scene in a movie.
4: Was it a regular phone ring, or did he have like a thong song or something?
2: Oh, yeah. Yeah,
1: I don't know.
2: Yeah.
1: It doesn't funnier. Say.
4: That would have been awesome. Mambo number 5 could have been a good one.
0: Are the ringtones still a thing?
1: Mm-hmm. Well, yeah, you can change your ringtone.
2: Sure. I haven't heard one in a while. Where somebody's phone rings and it's, yeah. I am beautiful.
1: I like that.
4: That is such a phone ring.
3: People
4: song.
3: Are going more simple.
5: I like the sound effects for rings. I don't like songs.
2: So. Mm.
0: And do they still have it so that when a certain person calls, they have a different ring?
1: Mm-hmm.
2: You can do
1: sure,
2: that.
1: Absolutely.
2: I don't have that on my phone. Do you guys? Or I have it, but I've never. Do you do it?
4: No,
1: I don't do it.
4: Really, I don't use any of the features on my phone anymore.
2: There's always some nerd. Dun, dun, dun, dun, dun. Dun yeah. The old lady's calling.
5: Yeah, right. There's the theme from Jaws. Yes,
2: yes. Oh, boy, the Imperial March.
5: How about this one? Wait a minute. I think this will. Wait a minute.
3: Ooh.
5: You like that?
3: Yeah.
5: How about this?
0: What is Tinkerbell calling?
5: No, this is the Matrix.
2: When your hairdresser calls?
5: That's the Matrix ring.
0: That's from the Matrix?
5: Yeah.
0: That's the standard ring, isn't it?
1: No.
5: Remember that? That
2: yes. I feel like I'm back in a cubicle.
5: That's from CTU. That's 24 from Jack
0: Bauer. Yeah.
2: Thank you for calling Express Scripts. This is Josh Arnold. Yes, I'd like to be shot. Please. No, I want a facial. I want to see it coming.
5: 1985 ring, this says.
3: Oh, yeah.
5: What do you think?
3: That's 85.
2: Huh? Oh, brings you back, huh?
3: Oh.
2: I just saw Back to the Future in theaters. I was enjoying a McBLT.
3: Wiped the powder off the table and got myself a beer.
5: Uh-huh. The old days. Let's see. How about this?
2: Oh. You got that on your phone?
5: Yeah. Or? How snazzy is that?
3: That's the...
0: That'd be a good alarm clock.
5: What do you mean?
2: Now, that's funny coming from the ceiling tiles.
4: Yes. Oh, yeah.
2: As the cops are searching.
3: Mm. Very.
5: You could do all those.
0: I had no idea.
1: What does your ring sound like? Well, we heard your ring. It was weird.
0: Normal, whatever the normal ring is.
1: That isn't the normal ring.
5: That's not the normal ring.
1: That is not the normal ring.
0: That's the last time I hand my phone to my 11-year-old.
1: Uh-huh.
3: What's going on?
1: What
3: exactly?
1: She's done.
0: I don't know.
1: Yeah.
6: They don't say we didn't warn you.
7: Oh, my God.
6: There's laughter ahead. This is Bob and Tom Radio.
2: Beep.

beep beep beep beep beep beep beep beep beep beep beep beep beep beep beep beep beep beep beep beep beep beep beep beep beep beep beep beep beep beep beep beep beep beep beep beep beep beep beep beep beep beep beep beep beep beep beep beep beep beep beep beep beep beep beep beep beep beep beep beep beep beep beep beep beep beep beep beep beep beep beep beep beep beep beep beep beep beep beep beep beep beep beep beep beep beep beep beep beep beep beep beep beep beep beep beep beep beep beep beep beep beep beep beep beep beep beep beep beep beep beep beep beep beep beep beep beep beep beep beep beep beep beep beep beep beep beep beep beep beep beep beep beep beep beep beep beep beep beep beep beep beep beep beep beep beep beep beep beep beep beep beep beep beep beep beep beep beep beep beep beep beep beep beep beep beep beep beep beep beep beep beep beep beep beep beep beep beep beep beep beep beep beep beep beep beep beep beep beep

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1: Bob and Tom, if God didn't want you to listen, he wouldn't have given you ears.
2: This is the Bob and Tom Show.
3: Hello.
2: Coast to coast. Have a letter here we have to get to.
3: All right.
4: All right.
2: We were discussing comedian Greg Warren's eating habits.
4: Mm-hmm.
3: Yeah.
2: And which they're kind of unusual, but you're kind of a healthy eater.
5: Fairly.
2: But you like to eat out. You often eat by yourself.
5: Yeah.
2: We have a letter here from one of your fellow comedians.
3: Mm.
2: Bob Biggerstaff, who was our guest last week.
3: Yeah.
4: Mm-hmm.
2: Dear Bob and Tom, I can verify that Greg has no food at his house.
3: No kidding.
5: He can. He definitely can.
6: There was food there before Bob got there.
3: I would imagine. Mm-hmm.
2: He says, ask Greg Warren about why he brings his own bread to a barbecue restaurant.
5: Okay. Jeez.
4: Okay, you make fun of me.
5: You know, okay.
7: Yeah, but he's a guy. He gets a pass.
2: So you...
5: This is what I get for putting Bob up at my house numerous times.
3: Bob told us that he signs his 8x10s and puts them in your refrigerator.
5: He does. They're in my refrigerator, on my refrigerator. When Bob's there, I find his headshots all over in my bathroom. It's annoying. Bob's annoying.
3: Yeah.
5: I like Bob.
2: Well, that's got to be nice for if you do get lucky.
3: So you take your own
2: friend.
3: Bread to the barbecue joint?
5: All right. One time, we got this friend in Houston, Bob and I, and Slade knows Nick Servo. Owns a barbecue restaurant in Houston.
3: Mm-hmm.
5: And he always wants us to go to his restaurant, and it's good food, but you can't eat barbecue every day, and you can't, they have that real, it's unhealthy enough eating there, but they have that big fat white bread.
4: Oh, yeah.
5: Mm-hmm. You know, of course, Bob's shoving six pieces in his mouth of Texas toast.
3: Because it's so
5: you know,
3: good.
5: And you can't eat that every day. So,
3: yes, you can.
2: So you show Greg. Up, what do you bring? Like unleavened bread, little matzah?
5: I brought a little Melba toast. And Tom, it was very, I was very discreet about it. I just didn't want to hurt anybody's feelings, but I thought, you know, I can't go 4 days eating this
3: really?
5: You know, white Texas toast type stuff with no fiber, hardly there. And
6: you're really passionate
5: so
6: about
5: it. So I brought some bread in a thing.
2: You snuck it onto the table?
5: I kind of pulled it out.
2: Because I've gotten in trouble for bringing my own coffee or tea into a restaurant. They don't
5: or beer
3: don't,
5: or
3: you
5: liquor.
3: Know, they frown on that.
5: But, yeah. Well,
3: see,
5: Bob,
3: they're there to provide you a service. They're not there to provide you a table so you can bring your own food.
2: Well, if they didn't have that crappy.
3: Do you go to an ice cream parlor and bring your own sprinkles and Cool Whip?
5: No, Bob, but they don't.
7: Your own waffle cone and like a nice multi-grain waffle cone?
5: I spend the money there. I spend the money. And so, and Nikki, want to go. It's a great place, the Beef and Bun. And we go to the Beef and
2: Bun. Great name, Beef and Bun. Who wouldn't want to? But I guess you. So for you, it's just beef.
3: I have a movie. I have a movie called Beef and Bun.
2: But you don't approve of their bun, so it's just beef.
5: So I go, and it's not that I don't approve. It's just too many days. So I go, and Bob's sitting across me, and of course
6: he quits going after breakfast.
5: Bob he's got to call attention to it. You know, like, yeah, what are you doing, man? You bringing outside bread into this restaurant? You bring outside bread in here? It makes a big to do.
3: He should.
5: And he's going to hurt Nikki's feelings, who owns the restaurant. My
3: sure.
5: friend, you know, I don't want to hurt anybody's feelings. I just want to have my bread, and I, you know,
4: and eat it too.
5: Yeah. So yes,
3: most people want their cake.
2: Well, thank you.
5: Uh-huh.
2: Well, Greg, we're going to catch up with you in person in the Bahamas. We're looking
3: you
2: forward to it.
3: Can't wait. Can't wait.
7: We should have a big dinner with Greg night where we all sit down and watch him eat.
5: No, I.
3: Oh,
5: I
3: yeah. Don't think it's
2: now, do you do well going through security? Can you handle that?
5: Oh, yeah, man. I'm a pro, man. I'm good at it.
3: He's a traveler.
2: Because I will not go through security with certain people in the comedy world.
3: Oh, yeah.
2: Drew Hastings.
3: Everybody's funny. Yeah.
4: I said, are you going to mention names?
2: Yeah.
5: I didn't even know that, but I just... Drew.
3: Oh, no. What a surprise, huh?
2: He has to assert his rights as an American, which is all well and good.
5: I am not
3: going to
5: be...
3: You're not going to touch me, are you?
7: No, he'll... This is not a story I heard. I was there, and the TSA agent said...
2: Thank you for backing me.
7: Is there anything there in your bag that, like any oils or gels or anything? Whatever you can find. Oh, really? Okay.
3: You can't do that.
6: It's all there.
4: Oh, man.
7: Yeah, he wasn't going to help him in any way. He was going to provide any information. It was just like...
2: Yeah, they're doing their job.
7: I'm here.
2: A 6'6" wise ass.
7: This is a fight. Let's go.
2: With an ascot.
5: He wears an ascot on stage now,
7: He does wear an ascot. Oh,
5: he does. He wears an ascot on stage.
2: See, this is good.
7: And the ascot smells like old women.
5: It does.
2: Well, it looks like one.
3: You sure it doesn't smell like a strip search?
5: Well, yeah. And if you think of Drew, it should not smell like old women. It should smell like a 19-year-old or whatever.
3: Whatever that.
2: Well, anyways, I will not go through any security with him.
3: With Drew.
2: Not even within shouting range, because he'll do.
4: He has an attitude.
2: Yeah, I
5: know. Well, yeah, he'll do that thing where they say you need to take your shoes off. I'm not taking my shoes off. Well, then we have to do an individual shirt. Fine, I've got plenty of time. Search me, you know. I've got plenty of time.
7: Right. And a kiss my ass is sprinkled in there every now and then.
3: Yeah,
7: because I'm an American and I have free speech and the whole thing.
4: I'm glad he quit smoking because I thought for sure he was going to get us all killed.
3: Oh, he'll start again.
4: Smoking in the non-smoking hotels and the fire wall and the stairwells and. Yeah.
7: Daring
4: them. Going to tell me where I can
7: daring
4: smoke.
7: The hotel.
5: Oh, you can't. You can't tell me.
4: That's true.
7: Well, that's ridiculous.
3: Ah, you got to love him.
2: Well, any
3: not many rebels like that anymore.
4: You're
3: you know
4: right.
3: that?
4: That's
2: do you have any questions about the Bahamas?
5: Yeah. No, there's gambling, I heard.
3: Yes, there is.
4: Oh,
3: nice casino.
4: Good.
3: Yeah. You can nice, bet on the game.
7: It's a nice, good-size, friendly casino.
5: So there's a sports book.
3: Oh, yes.
4: Mm-hmm.
3: Yeah. Oh, yeah.
5: Right.
3: That's the reason we're
5: great.
3: Returning.
5: This is great.
7: Yeah.
3: Oh, yeah. Great sports book.
5: What about, I mean, are there like single women down there?
3: Sure there are. Yeah. Oh, yeah. And I believe there's a number of single women going on the trip.
7: Yeah. Mm-hmm. On our plane.
3: Yes.
5: That's good. That's good.
3: Ding, ding, ding.
2: What about, would you like us to set up some kind of a contest, maybe, that on the first show on Monday, we could set up a dream date with Greg Warren?
7: Yeah, would you go out with one of the listeners on Monday night on the Bahamas?
2: Dinner at the poop, dinner at the poop deck?
3: Don't say poop deck.
4: Well, there's a restaurant there called the poop deck.
7: The poop deck that. One and the poop
4: deck
7: two.
4: Poop deck two.
3: I really? Always go to one.
4: I recommend.
7: Yeah. Two is a little too much.
4: Yeah. Actually, two is a little nicer than one.
2: Yeah.
7: Two is newer.
4: I would think two would be newer. And it's a lot nicer.
3: Yeah.
4: It's,
3: you don't start with the poop deck number two.
7: boy.
2: We have a tribute to the poop.
3: Oh, we do. Yeah, but we can't play that.
2: Oh, okay, okay. Just asking.
3: It's too long.
2: So, would you like us to fix you up with one of these women?
3: Let's see how Greg does on his own.
4: Yeah, why can't you? He's got all weekend.
3: You know, he may have.
7: What do you mean? He's not going to do anything on his own.
5: Chick, I might. It's the Bahamas,
3: remember,
5: baby.
3: You know,
5: a whole
3: time,
5: new side of me could come out, man.
3: By the time we go on Friday, you'll have Friday night, Saturday night.
5: I actually get
3: Sunday night.
5: Yeah.
3: So Monday morning, if you show up and you're alone, maybe we'll do a contest.
7: You know, we had someone get married in the Bahamas on our trip.
5: I don't want to do that.
4: That didn't end well.
3: They're getting divorced now.
5: Are they?
7: Well, there you go.
5: Yeah, I don't want to do that quite up. Yet.
4: Yeah.
2: He was a professional.
7: It's very
2: comedian.
7: Romantic.
5: He was a comedian?
4: Oh, yeah. Mm-hmm.
7: Yeah. Yeah.
4: Now he's really
3: now he's
4: successful.
3: Very, very successful.
4: Uh-huh.
7: Yeah.
5: Oh, yeah.
3: Uh-huh.
4: Yeah.
5: He is very successful.
4: Yes, he is.
5: And a good guy.
3: Yeah.
2: Yeah.
5: Funny.
2: And
3: he's very funny.
2: But, I mean, you haven't even got that first
3: it's amazing
2: phase.
3: Amazing thing is actually, that at the divorce hearings, she got the Johnny, he got the Walker. Man. Mm-hmm.
5: That guy was very good to me.
3: Very good.
5: When I was coming up.
3: He's still good to everybody.
5: Opening. He was extremely good to me, man.
2: So what do you think?
5: Well, I mean, I'd like to take a shot at it on Saturday and Sunday.
3: On your own? Yeah, sure. Why
5: just
3: not?
5: Just see. Like I told you guys, I don't do well in the sun. Like that may be repellent.
3: Wear some sunblock.
7: No, he does. Like 80.
5: I do.
2: Me too.
3: Tom does too. You know, Tom
2: you can
3: wears.
2: Hang with me.
3: He wears long sleeve clothes.
4: Tom wears khaki a whole time.
2: Oh yeah.
5: But Tom wears khaki anyways.
4: I know, but
5: I
4: mean,
3: he has this huge hat.
2: You gotta wear hats.
7: And a
5: like
7: long sleeve.
5: Like that one lady on Hee Haw.
7: Yeah.
5: Mini Pearl.
2: No, like the Lawrence of Arabia.
5: Oh yeah. You mean with the thing on the back?
3: No, it's more like the reclusive Greta Garbo.
5: That's not an attractive look at all. No. I'm not going to wear that.
7: Long sleeve button up shirts.
4: Okay.
2: Got to stay out of the sun. It's bad. Mm-hmm.
4: Do you own a pair of shorts?
5: I do.
2: Okay. What about going native?
4: What does that mean? Oh, you want to pick up a Bahama girl?
2: Bahamian
4: woman?
5: Oh, yeah, man.
3: Mm. What? Oh, they're hot.
5: Are they attractive, Bob? No?
3: Yes. Oh, boy.
5: I don't know.
2: I don't mean to stereotype, but
5: I mean,
2: babies got back.
5: Oh, okay, really? Well, like, quite a bit.
3: A lot of them. Yeah. A lot of them do.
7: Curvy? Curvy? What's wrong with curvy?
3: They're a fun bunch.
4: Voluptuous.
2: Rubens-esque.
4: Rubens-esque?
7: Rubens-esque.
5: Rubens. Oh, two of them.
3: No, no, you haven't seen
5: Oh, no, Paul Rubens-esque.
7: Rubens.
5: You know, this... This girl, the other night I met this girl, smoking hot girl. She tells me she's obsessed with me.
3: Wow.
5: She said, I'm obsessed. She said those words and gave me her number.
3: Nice.
5: And I called her the next day and hadn't heard from her since. This is the shortest obsession
3: ever
5: in the history of
7: obsession. She obviously is a little fuzzy on the definition.
5: I'm like, come
7: obsession.
5: On. You said you were obsessed. And the message I left was not... Like, I didn't, like, follow. I mean, it was very, you know, succinct. I was like, hey, yeah. It's Greg. I was just calling, you know. Maybe we can hang out sometime. I didn't say anything stupid.
3: Good.
5: And so I realize now, like, I am the old, I have a gift. I can end an obsession with one phone call. I can.
7: Maybe so.
2: Yeah. You could do your own perfume. You could be Antidote.
5: So, anybody you have here have an unhealthy obsession?
7: And maybe we can take some calls.
5: Yeah, if anybody has an, I can call you.
3: I can call
5: you. Your wife told me that you have an obsession with gambling. I was thinking maybe you and I could go gambling someday. Boom! It's over.
7: It's over.
4: I don't think I'll gamble ever again.
5: Yeah,
4: no.
7: Gamble again.
3: How about that?
5: I swear she said she was obsessed with me. And then nothing.
4: Oh, I'm sorry.
2: Maybe she'd heard the bit. The uncloser.
5: Yeah. I swear, though, that could be the case, Tom.
3: Uh-oh.
5: That I don't think it's
3: Are
5: helping.
3: We slandering you all over the world? Is that it?
7: No, but it's starting to...
4: Affect.
3: Catch up.
5: Let's just... Yeah.
7: Instead of getting him women, it's...
3: Getting him men?
7: Getting him nothing.
5: No,
3: nothing?
5: But I don't know. I'm not sure.
3: Well...
2: Could you call
5: your... the other option would be to blame it on myself, which...
7: No, we don't
5: want to do that.
2: Could you call your next album Table for One?
5: You know what? That's
3: wow.
5: not a bad idea.
3: It's not actually. Bad at all. It really isn't.
5: Don't you guys ever eat alone?
4: I do.
2: No.
3: Rarely.
4: You never eat alone.
5: Well, you got Tom's got
2: at
5: kids.
2: At a restaurant?
4: When kids? Are you ever alone?
2: Never.
4: That's what I thought. Mm-hmm. What am I saying?
5: Jerry Maguire is afraid to be alone.
4: I eat at my restaurants alone.
2: Let's see, last night, one of my sons and I ate together at the... At the kitchen counter.
3: Nice.
4: The kitchen counter.
2: Yeah. That's what guys do, Christy. The table was like 10 feet away, and
3: but
2: it just wasn't really happening.
3: You don't need to sit down when you're eating.
2: Yeah.
4: Okay.
3: If the food's right there, go for it.
2: Yeah, it was a complicated experiment, so we just did it right there. Well, Greg, we'll have to have you over for bachelor night at my house.
5: Yeah.
2: With
3: that's
2: the boys.
3: Every night, by the way.
2: With the boys.
5: Yeah.
2: Mm-hmm. You'd enjoy it. Although I'm not sure you're such a picky eater. Bring your own bread, because you're not going to like mine. We have to take a break.
0: Bob and Tom. 24/7.
4: Oh, yeah. Yeah.
8: Ladies and gentlemen, Bob and Tom.
2: Did you know that there was the nude guy on top of the trophy?
7: I did know
4: Have
7: that.
4: You ever seen it?
2: Of course. Last year I got my picture taken right next to it.
7: I think it's good luck to touch the wiener, isn't it?
2: Oh, I didn't know that.
9: With your tongue?
4: You got to be pretty tall.
7: Yeah, with your tongue, yeah.
9: Honey, I kissed the bricks, now I got to go lick the wiener.
10: Right. I mean, the trophy, it's what?
7: It's made
10: the
7: Bird
10: Warner
7: in
10: trophy. The thing's, it's like 5'3", 110. Dad, that's your type. I mean, you would love that trophy. It's a great size for that trophy.
2: The trophy's not thin enough, Willie.
10: Not too thick. Okay, there we go. There it is.
9: Oh, I'm sorry, real quick, I have to yell at somebody watching us. No picture!
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23: A bad day. My secretary has a crush on me. His name is Steve. I think it's gonna be a bad day.
2: Because, well, Doc, if she gets this thing, then she's going to come in for the first couple months going with these great chinchilla stories.
3: Oh, my clothes smell like chinchilla poop.
4: No, they're not.
2: She's going to keep it in her dining room, and they poop right in the cage there.
7: She said, she told us, Kostaki, you be the judge. She told us she went to a friend's house, and they have dogs, and this chinchilla sits on the dog's head.
4: It did.
7: And it's the cutest thing she's ever seen.
4: It did.
7: And that's right, great. After she left the house, the dog ate the chinchilla. what I say.
19: I was going to say, I've seen dogs do around. That with treats, right? They put it on their nose, and they go, pow.
7: Stay.
2: Yeah, one of my dogs, I know for sure, would eat that thing in a matter of seconds.
4: Oh, my dogs are definitely would eat them. But yeah. Oh, yeah. Mm-hmm. Yeah. So why not have a pet that
2: yeah,
4: the dogs are going to sit there and sniff around the cage.
2: Yeah, because your little girls are never going to.
4: Every move it makes.
2: By the way, the chinchillas needed to be quiet all day long, but they like to make a lot of noise at night.
7: Like perfect. They're breaking into your house.
2: Perfect for Christie's career.
4: They're nocturnal. They don't readjust.
7: Wait a minute. We have a sound.
4: We have what?
7: Of Christie's dogs meeting the chinchillas.
4: Oh, I can't wait. Let's hear it.
7: For the very first time.
4: Oh my God! That sounds like heaven. It does. Almost heaven.
2: Oh God!
7: In there, and now they're the best of friends.
24: Oh yeah.
25: And the sign said anybody caught trespassing will be shot on sight. So I jumped over the fence and yelled at the house, "Hey, what gives?"
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4: If you're even dining out and spot pee is the door with her 2-year-old daughter, Katie.
2: Wait a minute.
4: Run! Yes, plan on avoiding.
2: King, we're talking about pee is the door, man.
28: I know, man. What a talent. I'm amazed.
2: Now, what, she's got a daughter?
4: Yes, 2-year-old Katie. Mm-hmm. You plan on avoiding the ladies' room. Pia has such a disease phobia, she makes Katie do her business in the sink, even at such swank Hollywood eateries as Chasen's. Explain the actress wannabe. I'm scared to death because kids put their hands all over the seat. So she makes Katie go to the bathroom in the sink.
2: She has her child use a sink in a public place?
4: Yes.
2: For...
4: yeah.
2: Oh, that's lovely.
4: Isn't it, though?
28: Oh, man, I'll tell you.
2: Oh, man.
28: I'd hate to go to their house, wouldn't you?
2: Well, King, can you imagine if you'd done that?
28: Oh, man.
2: You died in the potty as it was. If you was up in the sink, you might have really hurt yourself.
28: Oh, man, I'd have put a hole in the floor if I'd been up there. I perched up there on the lavatory, man. It's a nosedive, baby. You think they dropped another bomb, man?
2: Well, they finally did an autopsy on you, didn't they?
28: Yeah, they did, man. They cut me open.
2: What'd they find out?
28: And it was like they blew up a hook. Looking in, man, they said, man, it looked like somebody blew up a Hook's pharmacy in here, man. Hey, Crystal Lee, man. Crystal Lee, you taking out? Will you take my new line of products out there to Albuquerque to sell, baby?
0: Sure. What
28: are? Yeah, you know my new line of bath mats. Got a little outline of me laying on it. Oh, and the King is on tour, baby. They got me in a little ice box. Pushing me all over the country, man. I'm going to P.A. Isidore's house tomorrow. I'm bringing my own dishes. I ain't eating out of anything in that house, man. Yeah, they find anything with a hole in it, they're pooping in it, man. I said, P, baby, take that damn baby out of here, huh?
2: Thank you very much.
28: Away from my sack of food.
1: They don't say we didn't warn you. There's laughter ahead. This is Bob and Tom Radio.
7: We got to hear Pat sing one of my new favorite songs of his, Coke in the Boat.
5: Oh, Coke in the Boat.
7: Coke in the Boat.
5: That's a fun one.
7: Coke in the Boat.
6: But I got to tell you, Pat, I like that, but I love the Hialeah tribute.
5: Yes.
6: It's so summer campy.
5: Sing along.
6: Can we do it again?
5: You certainly can, mister.
7: You know what I was listening to this morning?
4: What?
7: The Blackbirds, man. Remember them? Walking in Rhythm?
6: Oh, that's a good song.
4: Oh, yeah.
7: Great song.
6: Very good song.
4: Moving in song.
7: And there, no, it's nothing like this.
6: But the background in this is a, this keeps happening, and we all have differing views on what to do if it happens. If you're out in a boat somewhere between Cuba, the Bahamas, and Florida, they keep finding big floating bales of cocaine.
7: And Mexico.
6: Because I just loved singing by the, you know, campfire at Camp Willie would have his guitar out and have some great memories.
9: What are you talking about?
6: Up in Harper Springs, we'd be at Lucia's house. And
9: yeah, we would all hang out. You weren't. You were singing with us. What are you talking about?
6: No, I was probably doing the dishes, but
9: you were doing the dishes in safety goggles.
6: You know, you and Pat are singing. My mom loved
9: me
6: that.
9: Me and Sam were running around sneaking beers. What are you talking about?
7: Wait a minute. Willie's the guy at the campfire with the guitar.
9: Oh, yeah. I'm very good. I had the best teacher in the world, Patty G. Showed me the ropes, man.
6: I remember we were up at we rented Lucia's house, and we were up in.
4: Who's Lucia's?
6: What's the difference?
9: Lucia. It's my dad's old friend from when he was growing up.
4: Oh, yeah, okay, Lucia.
6: And Pat was with us, and they had the guitars out. We
5: sang
6: were all
5: for your mom.
6: Singing. My mom was crying. It was so beautiful.
9: There's a great picture. It's a terrible. I love the picture, but I was going through my little rebellious phase. So it's sixth grade.
7: Long hair?
9: I'm next to my beautiful grandma, and she's so sweet. I've got long hair. I've got a black wristband with metal studs on it. I'm wearing another wristband with Bart Simpson pissing on something.
7: I'll take a picture jackass. With you, Grandma, but you can tell I'm extreme.
9: Oh, my goodness. That was cool.
7: Charlie, damn right
6: Charlie probably had a blow me a kiss t-shirt on with the a kiss part in a different shade of.
7: That was a good song, but that wasn't Coke.
4: That wasn't no, Coke in the Boat.
5: That's what Tom asked for, the sing-along Hialeah.
6: You can do Coke in the Boat.
5: I'd be glad to.
6: It's the same. It's the same. The news story keeps coming around.
4: Yeah, Coke in the Boat.
6: So
7: it can't be that hard to do.
6: You don't think you do? Because these people in the story, they hauled the Coke in the Boat and took it into shore.
4: Uh-huh.
5: Coke in the Boat.
6: So your thought is, Josh, that if you do that, whoever's Coke it was is going to track you down?
7: Yeah.
10: I'm not going to swing from a Mexico City bridge because I ratted out whoever left the Coke there.
7: Talk about a deterrent, huh?
10: Yeah.
7: Woo!
10: So we'd like to know where you got the cocaine. Yes, we'd like to know where you got the cocaine.
5: It's Coke in the Boat.
10: Coke in the Boat, baby.
5: Coke in the Boat.
10: We'll look the boat over.
5: Coke in the Boat.
10: Coke in the Boat, baby. Coast Guard's watching you, and will you learn?

0: rocking the boat.
1: Yeah.
2: Right. Really good.
1: Who does rock the boat?
3: The Hughes Corporation.
4: Isn't it H-U-E-S?
5: Yes.
1: Man, that's a good song.
5: Yeah, like colors, like a hue.
4: Right, that is
3: that was a special time and a special song. That was just, wouldn't have been a hit any other time.
1: It was really of its time.
0: Yes.
4: Yeah. There's so many great one-hit wonders out there.
3: Ah, man, that was
0: a big dance hit.
5: You don't like Rock the Boat?
1: Rock the boat, baby. Rock the boat.
3: Early 70s.
1: Don't tip the boat over. He wants you to rock it, but don't tip the boat over.
3: With the exception of Pete Frampton, there wasn't much.
4: There's a lot of great music.
3: Yeah, well.
4: Is that what they call them, the Florida Keys?
5: Oh, that's a good point.
3: Oh, yeah.
5: Oh, yeah.
4: Are we getting into rhythm here?
6: Walking in rhythm.
4: Oh, yeah.
6: Moving in sound.
1: Oh, this is no good.
4: You don't like this?
1: This is as generic and silly.
6: Time to move on.
2: You know what? I respect your opinion. I love this.
1: This is like somebody wrote a jingle for a department store.
4: And we're at Higbee's.
1: Yes.
4: Buying a toaster.
1: You know, made it on the radio.
3: Oh, it's a great song.
1: That had to have been the height of the Coke days for you radio people. There's no excuse to play that.
2: I would have walked on the street in a denim jacket listening to that thing. I like that.
1: Oh, I would throw a half full soda at you. I drove by.
4: But see, don't you wish they had those
3: I did need my Coke.
0: You got Pib Extra on my denim jacket, man.
4: Remember the old Time Life collections they do with the theme collections?
5: Yes.
4: Walking songs. Oh, there's so many good ones.
3: Walking in Rhythm, Walking in Memphis, Walking in...
4: Oh, Walking in Memphis. What a great song.
1: Walk Like a Man.
3: Really walk like
1: Remember, Walking in the Sand.
4: Oh, that's a good one. Walk Like an Egyptian.
1: No, yeah.
6: Walk Like a Man.
4: I hate that song.
3: Why?
4: Despised.
1: You're forgetting the song Walk by Pantera.
5: Not familiar with that song.
1: Oh, you better be.
3: But does it go like this?
1: A little bit. No, it's just re.
4: Isn't there like Walk of Love? What is that?
3: Walk of Life.
4: Walk of Life, Dire Straits?
1: That's wonderful.
4: That's a good song. Yeah.
2: There's Rock of Love with Brett Michaels. Is that what you're thinking of?
1: No.
4: The theme is walking out.
3: I don't know what you got against this, but it's the Blackbirds featuring Donald Byrd.
1: Oh.
4: Is that a BYRD?
3: BYRD, that's right.
4: You know, coming up, we have the bird in the news.
5: And what I mean,
4: the
5: what
4: middle finger.
1: Garbage.
2: Yeah, John, the department store thing ruined it for me.
5: Yeah,
2: you
5: me
2: nailed
5: too.
2: It.
5: Now that's what
2: it's,
5: I'm hearing.
2: I hate that you ruined it for me.
1: Oh,
3: I love it.
4: You know, Josh, ironically, right in the middle of it, there's that bung. Remember those codes they used to have at the department stores?
2: That's so insane.
4: I've always wondered what those meant. Do they still do that anyway?
3: Each associate has a code.
5: Really?
3: And if you hear your code,
4: is that what that is?
5: You have to go to the office.
3: There's a blanket code that it's like shoplifter or places on fire. Or
4: are they still doing that?
3: Yeah.
1: Well, they've not the tones that he's talking about.
4: No, of course
1: that's
4: not.
1: Like old. That's like a Miracle on 34th Street.
3: That's like when they had the floor walker.
1: Yeah, yeah. Yeah.
4: Hey, by the way,
3: can I help you? Yeah.
4: I think Jason was the one with me. Jason, were we just in an elevator that had an elevator operator? Was that you and me at the?
2: I bet you it was in the Motor Speedway. You and Noah, maybe.
5: And they also have it at the Field House.
3: Is this where you were traveling
4: pool,
3: back in time?
5: Yes.
4: Yeah. I was just somewhere. I got in. There was an elevator operator. Yeah,
5: they do have them at the Indianapolis Motor Speedway if you're going up to the suites, and they have them. At the Field House, Bankers
1: Third
5: Field
1: floor,
5: House
1: ladies,
5: in Indianapolis.
4: It was just weird.
5: Yeah.
0: I had it
5: at
0: a gig recently, too, Richmond, Indiana.
5: Really? See?
4: Elevator operator?
0: Yep.
5: Yeah.
6: My dad
0: building.
6: Told me this place would take care of me from cradle to grave.
4: So what's the worst gig, elevator operator or the guy that drives the rental car bus that has to just loop all day at the airport?
2: Those guys are both living in luxury relative to the bathroom attendant.
1: Absolutely. Right. Yeah.
2: Well, he has a lot more perfume, but less luxurious. Yeah.
5: I mean,
4: the bathroom attendant, that's real.
5: Not a lot of stress if you're just driving a bus at Disney World or
3: that's true. Got to keep the wheels out of the ditches.
1: You ever been happy to see a bathroom attendant? Of course not.
3: No.
2: Never.
1: Nobody wants them in there.
3: You know
1: they don't want to be there.
3: You know who is happy to see the bathroom attendant? Tom the Nut. That's
4: No.
5: Why
4: I don't want anybody
5: are there
4: in there.
5: Bathroom
3: hey,
5: attendants.
3: Buddy, what's going on?
2: Is there something, because they're at strip clubs often, do guys have the mentality like, hey, if I smell right, she'll love me? You know, that's why I go to the bathroom.
5: Do they have them at strip clubs?
1: Almost always.
2: Yeah.
5: Really?
4: Probably. Yeah. Is it to prevent?
5: Maybe it's to prevent somebody from going in there doing...
4: Doing the old...
1: There was one I loved, though, at a strip club in East St. Louis because he made and sold his own... Barbecue sauce.
4: No.
1: Yes.
2: Bathroom.
1: And so you would go. You would
3: right
1: go
3: there
1: in there.
3: From the restaurant.
1: And he had he had jarred barbecue sauce that you could buy right there.
4: Please tell me that there was part of the title of it was number two.
1: It was not, and it was awesome.
2: The guy in the suit is taking your ID. I'm just here for the sauce today. Actually.
1: That side hustle probably made him hundreds of dollars a night.
5: Was it good for him?
4: And
1: great.
4: Is it legal?
1: I don't know, but I still crave it to this day.
7: Didn't the ladies get mad?
1: Yeah, hey, all the guys are spending money on sauce.
7: You're just here for the sauce.
3: I'll get you some Jack's barbecue sauce from Nashville.
4: I'm sure it was all cash, right?
1: Yeah, oh yeah, yeah. And it was fantastic. Well, because the thing he had also going for him was they sold barbecue outside.
5: Oh.
1: So you could take his sauce and put it on the barbecue outside if you wanted to, but... Well, we just took it home.
3: But then on tape to the bottom of the bottle was an ounce of cocaine.
1: Maybe for some.
3: Yeah, right.
1: But in the era. I never checked the bottom of the bottle. I probably threw away 10 grand.
3: No, I bet you did.
2: In the era of spouses sharing locations, that's got to be great for fellas. You can just tell your gal, oh, no, I was just buying some sauce.
1: You know, yeah, you better come home with a bottle of barbecue sauce.
4: That's interesting because you left with $400 in 20s. Now you've got none.
5: And a jar of barbecue sauce. Yeah.
4: This is very good sauce. Yeah.
2: Why is there glitter on your face, honey?
4: That is so funny.
1: Yeah,
3: put
1: it was
3: the
1: great.
3: Coke in the bottle. The coke in the bottle.
1: I wonder what that guy's doing. If he's still there, or man,
4: I love guys like that.
1: Yeah, I know.
4: Remember, you know my story about Eddie Sincere.
1: Man, I love Eddie Sincere.
4: When I worked at the Holiday Inn, and
5: he had a side hustle.
4: His side hustle was, I believe, the word is pimping.
5: Yeah,
4: I was a naive 16-year-old, and when the guy said, "I'd like a lady," we don't have that service, sir. Last time I was here, the guy got me a woman. Oh, what did he look like?
3: The guy got me a woman.
4: He described and said, "Oh, that's Eddie Sincere. I'll tell him. I'll leave him a note."
1: Man, that guy's great.
2: How did you exist in the same building as Eddie Sincere?
5: Yeah.
4: A chick will tell you, I had to wear a red, it's like a sports jacket, but it's cut off at the waist.
3: Oh, sure. The Eisenhower ejaculate. Yeah,
4: it was cut off. Because when you work at the Holiday Inn, they'd know that you work there.
5: Yeah.
3: You wear a little cap, the little monkey hat?
4: No, there was no cap, just the little jacket, and you had to wear...
5: White pants?
4: No, black you just pants? Had to wear khaki pants.
1: Oh. Okay.
4: I remember I just turned 16, and my brother lended me his car because he was going to Europe for the summer, and I, among other things, I drove it into a 2.5-foot-deep puddle, and I got about... I don't know, halfway through before the car stopped.
1: Oh.
3: What kind of car was it?
4: It's an Impala, nice car. You just can't drive them through. There was a huge rainstorm. But
1: so were you the guy who helped people take suitcases to their rooms and then they would tip you?
4: Yeah.
1: Oh, very nice.
4: Yeah, and then sometimes I would park cars.
1: Oh, wow.
4: One time a guy drove up in an Austin Healey that I didn't really know how to drive a stick at that point.
5: Ooh. Ooh.
4: Just about wrecked it for him, but I've since learned.
3: I had a guy work with me in Welch, West Virginia. His name was Earl Rogers. He did evenings, and he would promote his own concerts. He wouldn't tell anybody at the station. He'd run his own commercials while he was on the air.
4: Yeah.
3: He was Saturday night, and he had Major Harris come in to the Welch Armory, and he had the
4: same thing.
3: Gigantic.
1: That's awesome.
3: Show.
4: Our night, our signal at night down in DeLand didn't reach the manager's house.
3: Yeah.
4: So this guy Lance would do his own shows at the Armory all the time. His side hustle. He made more money than anybody in that building.
1: Yep. Chick, we don't need to get into specifics, but you remember we did an appearance where the guy made his own T-shirts for the appearance and didn't tell the radio station or us, and sold them at quite a price.
3: Yes. And
1: we were unaware until afterwards.
3: Moved many, many of them.
1: Yes. We were part of some awful scheme.
4: Now, Chick, you had the Chick McGee vodka.
3: Yes.
4: Is it time for the Josh Arnold barbecue sauce?
1: I don't know that I can make it. I
4: I can find you a good barbecue sauce.
1: Yeah, I know.
4: I know a guy, but then we just put new. You could have a label company make you Josh Arnold labels.
3: Open pit or something.
2: He's just going to name it something really mean, Josh.
5: Yes,
2: going to be some insulting name that he's going to try to make.
1: Josh Arnold's whore lube. He's not cranking one off, he's eating ribs. So.
3: This is too fat to eat.
4: No, I'd be much more clever. It'd be something like Jackanera. Now, Willie, when you do your shows, your merch is pretty cool.
2: I sell lighters and rolling papers. I got to re-up, though. No.
3: But they're not for marijuana.
2: They're not. They're the not-for-weed lighters.
4: In your experience, is anyone selling something like barbecue sauce? Any of the comedians?
2: Dave Yates sells hot sauce. Dave Yates out of L.A.
1: Bob Biggerstaff sells hot sauce.
4: Mm-hmm. No kidding.
1: He's sent many bottles a year.
3: Why did you say his name?
1: He is like Beetlejuice. Yes, he'll show up.
4: Oh, God, he's going to call.
8: Hey, guys, how are you? You want more sauce?
3: I know, I'm irritated. I heard you talking about it.
1: I love Bob.
2: People are getting really smart. Lisa Traeger sells those see-through purses that all women need, but none of them have. People have really smart merch nowadays. Stuff that people really want to buy at the end of the show.
4: Well, someone please send us an email giving Willie a new idea or Josh a new idea for merch.
1: No, don't. I'm asking you not to. So, Tom, I'm fine with Tom asking you to, but just know that I, Josh Arnold, your favorite, is asking you not to.
2: Your favorite?
4: You mean the creator of horbecue sauce is not
1: Josh
4: going
1: is Jack sauce? Yeah. I might be in now.
3: Horbecue. And what would go better with horbecue sauce than Chick's vodka? We can bring it back, Tom. Let's bring it back.
4: I think you'd probably sell quite a bit.
3: I'll give you a penny of every bottle.
1: Probably. I don't want to have to go through the taste testing and go, okay, yeah, I like
4: this.
1: You're not
4: going to have anything to do with it. I'll have a guy take care of
1: it. Well, that's even worse.
3: You need a label and...
5: put your name on something you don't even endorse.
1: Yeah.
2: And then the lugging. You have to lug sauce around. Going back to your car because you thought you were going to sell 50 bottles. You have 30 bottles of sauce you have to drive home.
3: Well, this says Sweet Baby Ray's. Just keep moving.
1: Finding out I have to recall everything I sold. Because Clyde at the warehouse didn't wear a hairnet that day. I'm not messing with any of it.
3: Clyde, they tell me there are bits
4: Clyde
3: of
4: shaved
3: glass.
4: Clyde shaved his head. Those are probably pubes.
2: That's so funny, dude.
8: Bits of glass in the sauce, Clyde?
1: Yeah.
8: You can't have it.
1: Not messing with shipping bottles.
2: He's slinging koozies over there, right? You sell the koozies?
1: I'm out.
4: Okay, so, well, we'll see.
1: I'm working on some things. Don't you?
4: That's a great idea.
1: I'm a man who can make my own decisions.
3: Not anymore.
4: I got an idea. Tie it into one of your bits.
1: Yeah. Okay.
4: So how about...
3: half-fat barbecue sauce.
4: No, I'm thinking, how about XL condoms?
1: XL condoms?
4: Yeah. With Magnum sauce.
8: That sounds so gross.
2: So gross. It tastes
3: like is doing this song?
1: I can get behind this.
3: I'll tell you when we come back.
9: I like that.
4: Is it a detective theme?
3: No, it's not a detective theme. It's not a theme for a department store.
1: You'll be shocked to find out this is Andy Williams.
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3: 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Josh.
4: Okay.
3: Funny, obese, possibly gay, frequent masturbator.
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3: Chick.
4: Oh, good.
3: Formerly funny when he was a lot fatter.
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4: You ever talk in your sleep, though?
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4: You want me to camp over tonight? Was that like a subtle invitation?
25: Is that what it was?
4: I don't know.
25: You need a place to stay? Is that what you're trying to hint at?
4: I'll lay on your new shag carpet.
5: Bob's got a nice place.
4: Here's what happened the other night. I wake up in the middle of the night. My girlfriend is crying her eyes out, man.
25: Mm-hmm.
4: And I'm like, baby, what is wrong?
25: Baby.
4: She's like, you were talking in your sleep last night.
25: And oh,
4: I'm like, well, what did I say? She said, you said it's over, you big greasy freak. So I looked at her right in the eyes, you know, very lovingly. And I said, baby, no. I wasn't asleep. Get the hell out of here, you big greasy freak.
26: Or let the door hit you in the behind.
27: My most recent marriage was a disaster. It made the wreck of the Edmunds Fitzgerald look like a fender bender.
25: Oh, wow. Hello.
28: And you remember Lord's famous line about gun control, more or
27: less. Yes. It, the relationship taught me a lot. It mm-hmm. taught me they won't sell you a handgun if you're crying.
20: Morning laughter just might be the best medicine.
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31: This is the Bob and Tom Show.
26: Great song.
31: You like this one?
26: Yeah.
31: Do you know where the vocal starts? Right here?
32: Guess
31: right
32: not.
31: Right
32: there,
26: huh? Well, correct me if I'm wrong. We could listen to the tape, but you were running your trap right before they started singing.
31: Okay, could you find Baker Street, please?
25: Sure.
31: We played some Jerry Rafferty earlier today. We have guests in the studio.
26: Contention is Jerry Rafferty doesn't sing. He hasn't ever sang.
31: Well, he's deceased now. He was a great singer, a great songwriter.
26: He talks in a whisper or whatever.
31: No, he doesn't. Are you kidding?
26: Remember, I did that, and you listened to him
5: sing. This is like an hour-long intro.
31: That's why I want Mr. DJ, Captain DJ over there. Go ahead. Why don't you introduce our guests?
28: Rachel and Mo are here.
25: That's great.
28: This is Chick as Tom. I'm sure you two are still working in comedy.
31: There's more. See you.
28: I'm hitting things all over the place. And now here's Tom with more. Tom.
31: So, Rachel, you're a gorgeous young lady. Do you use deodorant? I'm sorry, you don't have time to answer.
0: Here it comes. Right now.
31: No, he's singing. Shut up. No, you're fading it. It's a great song.
0: Well, that's because Chick's singing.
31: You know that Jerry Rafferty never toured? Never toured the U.S.
28: That's because no one would come.
31: Are you kidding?
1: Did you just ask me if I use deodorant? Did that just occur? Did that happen?
31: Yes, I'm sorry. Because we asked Mo, because Mo's parents are hippies, and I wondered
28: Speaking of Mo's parents being hippies, are you aware of this song by Huffamoose called James?
2: No.
3: Because James is a freedom fighter, and he lives for the moment.
2: What does that have to do with my parents being hippies?
3: Parents are hippies.
2: Oh, that's exactly what it has to do with
3: This is a rainbow.
31: This is a good song.
28: Great
31: song. Who is this?
28: Huffamoose.
2: That's what I put on when I weep at night.
28: It's on my iPod.
0: There you go.
31: Hey, can you get? I want to get that. That was a nice, nice song.
28: It's called James.
31: Huffamoose.
28: Yeah, they had a song called Wait. That
2: Huffamoose sounds like a bunch of Canadian drug addicts.
31: Mm-hmm. Okay,
28: look, you Indian terrorist. Be quiet.
31: Okay, let's meet our guest. Let's meet the pretty one. Okay, shall we?
0: All right.
28: Here's Mo.
0: No, that's very, very cool.
31: Rachel. Thanks for wearing the summer sundress.
1: Thank you.
31: It's fleshy and delightful.
5: Fleshy?
28: Once again, what? Tom knows how to talk to the ladies.
0: He really does, yeah.
1: I put on my deodorant this morning on account I'm worth it. Put my dress on and my deodorant.
5: Yeah.
1: Lots of it.
5: God.
1: No, thought I'd look real fleshy for the boys.
31: It's very summery.
0: Oh, yeah.
2: You real fleshy. You look like you smell nice.
31: You look like you smell nice.
1: That's even more creepy and unsettling than deodorant. I really like that. You look like you smell nice.
28: Yeah, you look like you smell nice.
31: I'm sorry. Wow. Yeah. You're very pretty.
28: I'm sorry, but I'm really not.
0: Would you like to get in my car and pet a dog?
31: Well, it's not really a dog.
0: Oh, yeah.
31: Yeah.
0: Good Lord.
28: You know why you're funny? Because you're funny when you don't even know. You might be especially funny when you don't know.
31: Sorry. Yeah. But let's see. No, your arms are exposed.
0: It's hot outside.
2: Did you used to do radio in Amanajad land?
31: Let's talk about your life. Let's talk about your
1: I know. I do sound like I'm dressed in some sort of a preposterous whore outfit. Just for the record, I'm not like in here with
2: Why are you wearing a tutu and a thong? That's a weird outfit for a radio show.
1: I'm worth it.
31: No, you look very pretty.
1: I'm wearing a

0: Honey, I got you a snack.
1: What is it?
0: I'm not telling.
1: Come on, spit it out.
0: Here, just try it.
1: Mmm, is it custard?
0: No, it's not.
1: Is it pudding?
0: No, it's not.
1: Well, what is it?
0: It's Hawkers.
1: Hawkers?
0: Yeah, Hawkers, the imitation yogurt in the green cup. Oh.

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3: I think that you should avoid all sort of living with anyone. Even if you're married, don't live with them because that'll mess it up. That's what messes it up. Because like, remember like when you're dating, it's so great, it's so fun. You go on these dates and you know, you go and you get coffee and you see movies and you talk and you have this wonderful sex and it's, I love you and I love you. And then you go home and you, I love my cable and I love my refrigerator. I love my life. And then they move in, and then they're right in your face. And, hi, we live together now. Hi, what are you doing? What are you thinking? How about now? How about now? That was yesterday. What about now? Where are you going? What are you doing? Who was that that called?
2: Thanks for joining us with us in the studio, comedian Billy Gardell, Comedy Central, with a Comedy Central stand-up special. Where'd you film that?
4: New York, at the Hudson Theater, which is really cool. Mm-hmm. It was, two blocks off of Broadway. And I called my dad to try to share a moment with him.
2: Mm-hmm.
4: My dad was a steel worker in Pittsburgh, so I should have known better.
2: Mm-hmm.
4: I said, Dad, I'm two blocks from Broadway. He goes, yeah, well, enjoy it. That's probably as close as you're ever going to get.
5: All right, Dad.
2: Oh, thanks, Dad.
5: Thanks a lot. For,
6: love you, too. Uh-huh.
4: His favorite game to play with me when I'm home is, look at the TV star taking out my trash.
5: That's his favorite little game.
4: He loves to show the neighbors. Look, still look takes it to the curb.
6: Uh-huh. Now he can read and types like a secretary.
2: Yeah.
7: Mm-hmm. Yeah, that's what'll get.
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18: 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Have some pineapple pie apples, apple pie, and a pallet of thermometers on the Ohio, Idaho.

0: Was I right?
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1: How about that?
3: Keavy Rogers is our guest. Keavy, having just met you, I can guess you're obviously an athlete.
4: Yeah, I work out a little bit. 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
2: Yeah.
4: You got to have a cardiovascular, man.
2: Mm-hmm.
4: I was playing basketball the other day. They made me guard the worst dude on the other teams. It was a fat dude wearing thongs. Right? You know, like, standing on the court smoking a cigarette. You know I was in bad
2: shape. 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
4: him. I couldn't keep up with him. I got involved with that aerobics. Don't like aerobics. Man, that's too much like sex.
2: It is.
0: Aerobics?
4: Yeah, you sweat, muscles hurt, and then you got a woman up there telling you you're not doing it right.
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8: This is from Alex, of course, in Michigan. Josh.
3: Okay.
8: Funny, obese, possibly gay, frequent masturbator.
3: Yeah, I'd say 3 of 5.
8: Chick.
3: Oh, good.
8: Formerly funny when he was a lot fatter.
4: What the hell does that mean?
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0: I don't make a lot of people happy.
8: Hey, welcome back to the Bob and Tom Show. We're at the O'Reilly Auto Parts Studios. Christy Lee at the news desk.
0: Hello.
8: There's Pat Godwin.
10: Hello.
8: There's Jeff Hoskay.
11: Yes.
8: There's Josh Arnold.
12: Hi.
8: Ace Cosby.
13: Hello.
8: I'm Chick McGee. Hello. Hello, Tom.
3: Hello, Chick McGee.
8: Yes.
3: I did ask the, I was just telling the story about this gentleman who was kind of a... sort of limping a little bit, and he was at where my iced tea place is, and I ended up giving him a ride over to Starbucks. An elderly fellow. And if I say he's elderly, we're talking, you know, death's door, really.
8: Easy. Come on.
3: But I did ask him if he had heard of the Indianapolis 500.
8: Okay.
3: You know, all the checkered flags and stuff everywhere. And no was the answer.
12: He was unaware of it. Yeah. Wow.
3: And he's from Venezuela. No Venezuelan drivers this year.
0: No.
3: A couple of Brazilians, of course.
0: Mm-hmm.
3: Some of the finest drivers in the world. I don't know if there's ever been a Venezuelan. I'd have to do a little homework on that.
0: I would have loved it if the gentleman in the elevator, when you asked them.
3: Oh, wait, that's a difference. Do you want to tell that story?
0: Go ahead. You tell it.
8: You tell it.
0: You ran into...
3: Well, we were over at the Indianapolis Motor Speedway.
8: You're in the elevator going somewhere.
3: For media day.
0: Uh-huh. Right.
3: And the media room there, how big would you say it is, Christy?
0: It's huge.
3: It's gigantic.
0: Yeah.
13: Media room.
3: And there are these long desks, I don't know, what are there, 30 of them or something?
0: Yeah, and everybody has their spot.
3: And there's huge windows. It's incredible. It's so beautiful. It looks like something in a movie. These beautiful windows, you can see the track. But there are all these legitimate journalists. And through
8: you come.
3: Yeah, so obviously, apparently the standards were lowered, and we got the last two passes. But to get to that media room, you take an elevator.
0: Mm-hmm.
3: So I get there with our team. I forget who I was with. And
8: I think Jason.
3: Oh, that's right.
8: With you?
3: That's right. I forgot. Yeah. Because he knows where to go, got where to go. So we get in the elevator, mm-hmm. and there are these two dudes speaking presumably Japanese.
0: Okay.
3: I'm not sure.
8: Now, what led you to believe they were speaking Japanese?
3: They had an Asian aura about them, if you will.
8: Okay.
3: And their, you know, the sound was kind of like, you know, Japanese.
12: And so were they Asian? You can say a person is Asian.
3: Yes, they were of, they were of Asian heritage.
0: So what did you say to them? What did you say?
3: I said, where are you guys from?
0: Yeah.
3: They were speaking Japanese, but I figured they'd obviously, if they're here, they have more English than I have Japanese.
0: Mm-hmm.
3: And all I could think of in Japanese was Omo Arigato, Mr. Roboto.
0: Yeah.
3: I don't know if they're Styx fans.
0: Okay.
3: So
12: yeah, you don't want to anger them.
3: Yeah. By the way, I'll go on record. I love that record. I know I'm the only one.
8: Yes, you are.
0: Back, I went to that concert with you.
3: Oh, it was great. It was great. I love those. Now, I said, "Are you? Where are you guys from?" And they smiled and they said, "Tokyo."
0: Yes.
8: Oh, Tokyo.
3: And then I said, I don't think it was too presumptuous of me. I said, I better know who you're rooting for.
0: I would have loved it if
3: because,
0: they said.
3: Because there's
8: if
3: one.
8: If they would have said.
0: Connor Daly. I would have. Or
8: Joseph Newgarden. Is on, yeah.
0: Just somebody other than.
3: There's one Japanese driver, right. Mr. Sato.
0: Right.
8: Takuma Sato.
3: Yeah. So, and he's great. He's won it twice. So, yeah. They're obviously, they were here covering it, I assume, obviously. From his perspective.
0: They were actually in the media center when I was there on race day. I know exactly who you're talking about, because they were right around the corner from me.
8: I know exactly who you're talking
3: And they were having a great time talking to each other.
0: They were having a great time.
8: I had them eyeballed as soon as I walked into the room.
0: Yeah.
8: That's right.
3: Okay, but it's quite the international event.
12: Yeah, it's a wonderful
3: event. And our winner from Sweden.
0: Yep.
8: Sweden, we're going with.
3: And you'll like this, Josh. He spells his last name. His first name is Felix. And when I interviewed him, we talked about if he was familiar with Felix the cat.
0: I knew you were going to
12: Was he?
8: What about Felix Unger? Did you ask him that?
3: I did not. Next year.
8: Okay.
3: Because now he's going to have to talk to me again because it's good luck. But it's he spells Rosenqvist. There's no U.
12: Yeah, I love that.
3: Q-V.
12: It's cool.
3: But a great guy. Just had a baby a couple of weeks ago.
8: Rosie.
0: Stella.
3: Little Stella.
8: So, Rosie Rosenqvist.
3: Yeah.
8: Adorable.
3: And congratulations also to Pat McAfee and his beautiful wife. They have a nice little boy delivered on Friday. All right. And great name. Midas Robert McAfee. What a great name. Now, I guess is a great way to segue into the world of sports.
8: That's right. Once again, Knicks complete the sweep. The Cavaliers won 30-93. They await now the winner of the Spurs Thunder, and in Major League Baseball, Houston Astros right-hander Tatsuya Imai.
3: But I know who he rooted for.
8: That's exactly right. And relievers Stephen Okert and Alimber Santa. That's one who can get down the chimney with literally no help from anyone.
12: Just
8: Alimber Santa.
12: As quick as anything.
8: They combined to throw a no-no. Twirled a no-hitter, Tom. A 9-0 win over the Texas Rangers. The first no-hitter in the Major League since Shota Imanaga, and two Cubs relievers combined for a 12-0 win over Pittsburgh back in 2024.
3: What's happening here?
8: There weren't any last year, and I think the record is 9.
3: No, I mean this is the theme of our sportscast. No,
12: That's right, listeners. There's one person laughing.
8: And in the NHL last night, Andrei Svechnikov. Now, did I make that name up?
12: You know, we had crossed the tightrope.
10: Yeah,
12: other side.
8: Yeah, we did.
12: With barely a wind gust.
3: And what are you talking about? I'm sorry. I didn't.
8: I'm going to tell you, is this an NHL player or is this a spy or is it both?
12: Okay.
3: Oh.
8: Andrei Svechnikov.
12: Semi-hockey related, I suppose.
8: You know, I hear a Russian name in this music, I see a bear skating on the ice.
12: Oh, that'd be so fantastic.
8: Isn't that nice? And Andrei Svechnikov is both. He scored at 14:06 of overtime as the Carolina Hurricanes defeat the Habs and the Habnots.
12: Oh, very good.
8: 3-2, and Carolina takes a 2-1 lead in the Eastern Conference final. Shane gots to be here, and Taylor Hall.
0: Well, gotta be somewhere.
8: Okay. Are you laughing at me? Get a pen. Write this name down. Shane.
3: S-H-A-N-E.
8: No, S-H-A-Y-N-E. Okay.
3: Oh.
8: His last name gots to be here. G-O-S-T-I-S-B-E-H-E-R-E. How do you say that?
3: Do it. Spell it one more time.
8: G-O-S-T-I-S-B-E. Right. H-E-R-E.
12: Gots to be here.
0: Yep.
12: Chick,
0: isn't that a Michael Jackson song? There.
12: I had a question about the skating bear.
8: Yes.
12: Four sets of skates or two sets of skates?
0: Oh.
8: Good skating bears. Just two. Just one on their, as we would perceive, their feet.
12: Okay.
8: None on their hands.
12: Okay, so upright skating bear.
8: Right.
12: Otherwise, you couldn't hold the stick.
10: Good point. I should have thought about that before I asked.
8: I see him skating around eating donuts with a helmet.
3: What are you doing? Helmet?
10: How are you?
3: On a bear?
8: Yeah, you don't want him to fall.
10: Tim Hortons, of course, yeah. How are you?
8: How you doing? Oh, he's falling. Thankfully, he had that helmet on.
10: Help me up, eh?
8: No. And tennis player Arthur...
3: Where?
10: Ash?
8: Shut up, Tom. Tennis player Arthur G.E.A.
10: I believe this is the French Open, isn't it, though?
3: It's the French Open.
10: He thinks this is saving what he did earlier.
8: Oh, yeah.
10: He doesn't clap.
8: Yeah,
10: you see, I played all of them.
8: I played all of them. No problem here.
3: I'm sorry. Where is it being played?
8: Tennis player Arthur Hee-ha.
10: How's it spelled?
8: G-E-A.
10: Hee-haw.
8: Had to run off the court for an emergency bathroom break during the French Open debut on Sunday, 2 days ago.
10: I have to poop.
8: Prior to dashing off the court, he's 21 years old, told the chair umpire in French,
10: I have to poop.
8: I need to go to the bathroom. I can't move anymore. I'm going to go on the court.
3: Oh, boy. Well, talk about deuce.
8: That was a cold. And it was all for that.
3: 40 love.
10: No, it's deuce. Sacre bleu.
8: Usually, and the term, I know what the word usually means. Usually, bathroom breaks are only permitted between sets, but sometimes they're permitted in an emergency setting, evidently.
3: Yes, so it's the rule is you can't just go to the bathroom
8: willy-nilly. There's no rule. Usually, between sets, this guy had to go during a set, and they let him go.
3: So because it was an emergency.
12: We could say this is atypical, but not...
8: We certainly could. Yeah.
3: Now, we just saw this. We had the photograph of
8: I
3: the guy.
8: I forget the name of the Spur player.
3: At an NBA game.
8: He ran into the public bathroom was the big deal there.
3: He had to pee.
10: And good on that guy, man.
8: Yeah.
10: He went to the closest bathroom and got right back out there.
3: But this guy, well... If you read deeply into the article, this was a much more serious matter than just urinating.
0: Did he finish the match? Did he win?
3: He lost.
8: Oh. His opponent, Karen Kachanov.
0: Spy.
8: Exactly. Spy. Very good, Chrissy. Karen is how it's spelled. Mm. She,
3: he.
8: Love is love. Ultimately won the match. Mr. Hia. Ranked 135th, trailing the 13th seeded Kachanov 4-2, and he had to make a move to the bathroom. Mm.
10: I see.
8: The umpire allowed him to break because of medical circumstances.
3: Mayor.
8: Whatever.
3: Well, they learned their lesson during the water polo matches when they wouldn't let the one guy go. They had to call the game.
8: You know, that's
10: you got a floater.
8: Wait a minute. That's an interesting. You know they urinate in the pool when they're playing
0: water
8: polo.
0: Oh, yeah, absolutely.
10: No doubt.
3: Like, again, this was a more serious transaction.
8: That's like 70% of urine in the water polo pool.
10: Yes. Ugh.
8: You know, I played water polo, Tom, but my horse kept drowning.
3: Your horse drowned, did he?
8: You got to keep his head up.
10: You need a long snorkel.
8: Oh, you really.
3: Well, thank you.
8: Really,
3: that's good to know.
8: Oh, wait a minute. The enhanced games, and I thought this was a faux made-up story.
10: This was an old SNL bit.
3: We'll come back with the
8: enhanced
3: games.
8: We're going to come back with that, I'm being told.
3: Thank you very much.
8: Wait a minute. Hang on. Yes, we're coming back.
3: Okay. All right.
8: Thank you, Tom.
3: Thank you very much. I want to remind you that the pop-up shop has popped back up. Go to bobandtom.com. Some cool stuff there. We had a new shirt that sold out so quick, we're bringing it back. We are in the O'Reilly Auto Parts Studios. 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
28: We're looking at one now called, out of a sire named Whiny Bull by a mare named Girl on Girl. We named it Rosie O'Donnell.
29: State of California is apparently they're in the process, I guess, of banning the Mylar balloons, they're called. Yes. The small ones.
2: The silver ones.
0: Passed
2: silver
0: in
2: ones.
0: The Senate. It's on its way.
29: Because apparently these balloons cause massive power outages. I can see it's an important, serious business.
2: Mm-hmm.
29: But when in the course of learning about this, we found out there actually is a group called the Balloon Council.
2: Yeah.
29: This is someone's job, someone's life. They have to take it seriously. I'm sure there are a lot of issues with balloons.
2: Oh, I'm sure.
29: Nothing to laugh at.
2: Oh, yeah.
29: It's a serious organization.
2: Oh, absolutely.
29: Dear Bob and Tom, writes Gary.
30: Gary!
29: I want to know what every other American wants to know. What is the Balloon Council doing about inflation?
0: Oh!
1: Ladies and gentlemen, Gary.
29: Thank you for your letter.
2: Morning, Bob and Tom show.
31: Good morning. How you guys doing?
2: Fine. We're a little stunned, but we're okay.
31: I got one for you. I was telling him when I was in a service in Germany, I hooked up with another service member, and she said, choke me, you dirty bastard. I'm going to go like a freight train.
32: Oh, no, hold on.
2: Write that down, chick.
32: Choke me, you dirty bastard.
2: I'm going to go like a freight train.
32: All right. I like the looks of that. Yes, I like that very much.
2: Oh, my.
31: Yeah, she was kind of weird. She used to like me to choke her with that rubber surgical tubing.
2: That takes a little work, doesn't it?
31: Yeah,
2: that takes a little work.
31: Yeah,
2: I think that's probably to stop her from farting, Tom.
25: Morning laughter.
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29: 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Next at 10 o'clock this morning Eastern Time, it'll be The Work Farce, 3 hours of Bob and Tom Archive Classics. And this afternoon at 1 o'clock Eastern Time, it'll be the Bob and Tom All Day Replay.
25: Ladies and gentlemen, Bob and Tom.
6: This is from Alex, of course, in Michigan. Josh.
29: Okay.
6: Funny, obese, possibly gay, frequent masturbator.
29: Yeah, I'd say 3 of 5.
6: Chick.
29: Oh, good.
6: Formerly funny when he was a lot fatter.
29: What the hell does that mean?
6: Possibly gay, frequent masturbator, current curmudgeon, hermit, and Washington football team fan. 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
29: Again.
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6: Welcome back to the Bob and Tom Show. We are in the O'Reilly Auto Parts Studios. Of course, Tom is here. And there's Christy Lee at the news desk.
0: Hi.
6: There's Pat Godwin.
7: Hey, Chick.
6: Hey, there's Jim Oskey.
7: Yeah, man.
6: There's Josh Arnold.
7: Hi.
6: Ace Cosby's here.
8: Hello.
6: I am Chick McGee, and right back to Tom. And we got a couple of sports.
29: I'm wondering if the odd way I feel today is because I had too much sugar yesterday.
0: What
8: happened last time, didn't it?
6: Yeah.
29: You
6: had a headache.
29: I had a delicious butter pecan ice cream cone.
0: Oh, nice.
29: Last
0: good
29: evening.
0: Choice.
29: But for brunch, I went to this place and I had a version of French toast that I think was coated with the essence of goodness. It was like the sugariest syrup. God, it was amazing. It was like a candy bar.
6: Is that right?
29: For breakfast.
0: You never take a bite and go, ooh, that's too much sugar?
29: No, I said, this is great. I should have this every morning.
0: Okay.
29: I could put back on the 50 pounds I've lost.
6: Who? What? No, you don't. This is too much sugar.
0: Yeah.
29: It's delightful.
0: Sometimes things can be very sugary.
6: No, you can't have that attitude.
29: The syrup had some fancy name that I think translates to nothing but sweet raw sugar. It was just delightful. But I'm a little out of it this morning.
6: Evidently, there's something out there in the competitive sports world called the enhanced games. They allow and encourage athletes to take performance-enhancing drugs.
0: Oh.
6: The more the merrier, they say.
29: Do they test for them?
6: I don't know.
0: Why would they do that if they encourage it?
6: I would think that...
0: Do you have to be enhanced to compete?
6: If you're going to compete against people who are enhanced, you better be enhanced.
0: Yeah, that's what I would think.
29: Just asking. I think it's a fair question.
6: The games took place over the weekend. Only one world record was broken during the competition in Las Vegas. Kristen Golomev swam the 50-meter freestyle in 3 seconds. No, in 20.81 seconds, faster than the current record of 20.88 seconds.
8: Oh, boy. And she's all juiced up, is she?
6: Evidently.
8: Clitoris the size of a cigar.
29: This one is not because of being juiced up.
0: What?
6: And this is a man, Christian.
8: Oh.
6: Was wearing a special full-body polyurethane suit, which is banned during some sanctioned races.
8: Gotcha.
29: The article goes on to say that's the big advantage is the weird suit.
0: So he didn't have steroids in him.
29: He may have, but he wore the suit.
6: Yeah. However, these enhanced games, if you broke a world record, you received $1 million bonus. And Christian, the only one to receive $1 million bonus.
8: How about that?
29: Are there legalities with this? I mean, if the person has some kind of massive overdose or...
8: I think that's the risk you take.
0: Yeah. I think.
6: Right? You want to have a world record or not?
8: Want $1 million or what?
29: You know, would you want to have this in baseball? Have a team that's all jacked?
6: Yeah, again. Yeah. There's a gentleman called Fred Curley who predicted that he would destroy... He would destroy Usain Bolt's 100-meter record of 9.5. He was enhanced, did everything he could. He can only come up 9.97. Son of a
0: gun. So close.
6: His time would have placed him last at the Paris Olympics 2 years ago.
29: You know why he's faster with the steroids, Christy?
0: Why?
2: It's you understand aerodynamics.
0: Sure.
2: And his testicles are so small that they're not, that's the... Yeah, they're tucked in there.
3: Less drag.
2: Yeah, there's less drag. And then the acne on his back also barely lightens the...
6: It serves as an airfoil.
2: Was Lance Armstrong, did he lead the parade? How do they do that?
6: I don't know.
2: Okay.
7: Stupid world record.
0: Muddy the
2: now, would you want to see enhanced porno?
6: Or porn?
3: So with steroids? Is that what you mean?
2: No, with other enhancements.
0: What?
3: There's
6: plenty of enhancements to everybody. Lips and boobs and butts.
3: And apparently almost every porn set, a bowl of just Viagra.
6: Right.
3: You just like M&Ms. Yeah.
2: Oh, okay. I was thinking more like extended...
0: Members?
2: Yeah, with a prosthetic...
3: I don't want to see fake things.
6: That's a whole new ball game, sis. That's not...
2: It'd be enhanced.
6: Well, no. What they're talking about, drug enhanced, not plastics.
0: Not plastic surgery.
2: I think they need latex, but let's
3: go. It's all out there.
6: Let's argue about what the material is.
2: Listen, as a dildologist, now I know you study dildography, completely different science. People get so confused.
3: He played it a second. Okay. Time for you to...
6: Third time. A Belgian man. Belgian man has broken the Guinness World Record for the most tongue to nose touches in 1 minute.
3: Huh. Whose nose?
6: Sasha. Yeah.
0: Tongue to nose.
6: Sasha.
3: Come on,
6: Sasha Feiner. F-E-I-N-E-R. Feiner.
2: Probably Feiner.
6: Claimed the title with a total of 421 tongue to nose touches in 60 seconds. The previous record, 334.
0: His own nose?
3: Yeah. It's like, sir, just use a Kleenex. Don't 4 year old it.
0: Can anybody hear?
6: Right here.
0: Oh my God, you can.
3: Yeah, Dutch.
2: I can.
0: There's right no up, way I could
6: right
0: do that.
6: Right up against my tongue, baby. Look at this, Josh. You want to go watch some cartoons?
3: Bing.
2: This guy, I bet the ladies love this guy.
6: Now I got tongue on my nose.
2: How many times he touches his nose with his tongue?
6: 421, surpassing the old record of 334.
3: Oh, so it's fast also.
0: Yeah.
6: 60 seconds.
0: Like a snake.
6: I bet it did sound like that.
3: Yeah.
2: So when this guy works on a lady... He doesn't just spell the alphabet, it's in bold italics. Yum, yum, yum, yum, yum, yum, yum. Yum, yum, eat him up.
6: Did you say works on a lady?
0: That's what he said.
3: Yeah, he did say
2: that. You know what I'm saying.
3: He also said yum, yum, eat him up.
0: Did you hear that?
2: That's a yum, yum, eat him up is a reference to an episode of The Little Rascals that set me back culturally.
6: Yeah.
2: That I've never really recovered from.
6: Yes, that's what did it.
2: I mean, the evils done by...
6: The movies. The Little Rascals.
2: I think Hollywood is guilty of poisoning the minds of everyone, especially when it comes to the stereotypes of certain ethnicities, that it's very hard to get over them.
3: Some are good.
6: Some might have.
2: Yes, those lazy people.
6: Some might have the wherewithal to realize maybe that's a stereotype. Not really.
2: Okay.
3: That's the key, isn't it? Yeah, yes. We can all.
6: That's the rule.
2: Yeah. So this guy.
6: This is the 43-year-old Feiner's second tongue-related record.
0: Ooh.
6: He previously achieved the record title for the largest tongue circumference. Male.
2: How do they measure that?
3: We talked about that when he did it.
0: Oh, God. Okay.
3: He just makes like a ball with his tongue.
6: But
2: there's a photograph
6: there. It refers to it as he inflated his tongue.
0: That is so
6: to 6.69 inches. That's half a foot to me and you.
2: That's gross.
3: That's insanity.
0: Is so gross. Please, thank you, Jason. I can't look at that.
3: Boy, God, I didn't know Christy was so squeamish when it came to men's mouths.
0: Ugh.
6: You're missing a lot of...
0: men's mouths, but tongues like that. Ugh.
6: That is, she brings up a good point. Ladies, I would guess, don't really ever see the guy's tongue.
3: They don't need to, I suppose.
6: Unless they're upside down, maybe? No, wait a minute.
0: No. Hold it.
6: Nope.
0: No.
2: Isn't it tradition after a fine meal at a nice restaurant to stick your tongue out and go, this is me and you later?
0: No, right. Don't do that again.
2: No wonder that hasn't been working for me. No wonder.
6: Let the record show that Tom did.
2: He's working on a lady over there.
6: This is me and you later, and stuck his tongue out and went.
0: Yeah, he did.
2: And I'm gonna meet him up.
3: There are ladies out there that dig the Tom.
6: That, yum, you know yum. What they did
3: Eat
6: is that
3: up.
6: Him and that cowboy hat.
3: They yeah. love it, man.
2: Put the cowboy hat on yesterday.
6: That is viral.
2: Walking the dog.
6: Like Ebola.
2: The weird thing is I forgot I had it on.
6: How do you forget you have a
2: no,
6: cowboy
2: hat? No, there's more to the story. I'm not telling the story.
6: That, for... It's impossible to forget you have a cowboy hat on.
2: No, but I had the cowboy hat on. I was on went for a long walk with the dogs.
6: Uh-huh.
2: And I'm supposed to wear the cowboy hat, I've told as directed by my dermatologist,
6: right.
2: So I don't get cancer in my ear again.
6: Whatever.
0: Right.
6: Yeah, and please.
2: So I forgot I had it on.
6: Full disclosure, you're listening to the cast album of South Pacific.
2: I was.
9: With a yes. cowboy hat on.
2: I listened
6: this
2: to
6: is
2: the
6: all a true story.
9: Homeless guy in the car.
2: I listened to the cast album of South Pacific, the 2008 Broadway version and the original.
3: With a cowboy hat.
2: Uh-huh. With a cowboy hat on.
3: Molly High Noon.
6: Yes. Yeah.
2: So in other words, I was preparing in case they do make the Village People story. I mean, they made the Michael Jackson movie. That makes a fortune. If they made the Village People, I'd go see that. In any event, I'm walking the dogs, and I'm kind of away from my neighborhood, but one of my neighbors pulls up. And we start talking. We have a semi-normal conversation.
6: I got to go follow Tom.
2: For quite a while. And then after he drives away, I realize, I wonder if he thinks I'm a complete douchebag for wearing this cowboy hat and these mirrored sunglasses.
3: Nothing to do with the hat.
32: With the glasses.
3: Yeah, like Pat said, were you wearing the cowboy hat when you picked up your new special friend?
2: No.
9: That
2: no, I was not. Awesome. It's hard to. I can't wear it when I drive because it hits the back of the seat.
6: Do you have a picture of the mirrored sunglasses? I need a ruling on that before I make my
3: final. You probably look like a sheriff.
2: They're,
0: are they those ski ones?
2: Yeah, they're knockoffs on the 70s era Bonnie yeah. Bell, whatever they were, ski shades.
6: Bowley Bell or Bowl?
2: They're
0: like red, white. They're white with red on them.
2: They're red, white, and blue, and they've got. They're great for skiing, and I found a place in Japan that makes
6: them. Spider Savage wore those. They are not bulletproof.
2: I'm not sure if Spider wore them, but thank you so much for bringing. Who was his best friend?
6: Claudine.
2: Billy Kidd.
6: Yeah.
2: Billy Kidd.
6: With two D's.
2: Anybody that skied in the 70s.
6: Well, they were, though. But.
2: Anybody that skied in the 70s knows what I'm talking about.
3: So you were wearing that cowboy hat and those sunglasses?
0: Yeah.
3: People thought you were walking to a Kid Rock show.
6: Yeah.
10: My name is Kid.
2: I enjoyed that, I think. When we come back, will that have you concluded our sports broadcast?
6: Yeah.
2: Okay. That was fascinating. We have a little bit of sad news in the world of...
6: Oh, good. We're looking forward to sad news.
0: Well...
2: Depends. Well, I mean,
0: he was 95.
2: They tried.
0: Nice life. Oh, I'm talking about somebody else.
2: Oh, I got a different sad story.
0: Oh, okay.
2: We got a really cool elephant story in the news that's got a happy ending.
3: Oh, good.
2: We also have.
3: That was an elephant.
2: How to get really drunk and drive across a golf course in your car.
6: I can do that.
2: And what might happen.
6: I can do that anytime.
2: I hope you can rejoin us here in the O'Reilly Auto Parts studios. 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
6: Since 1999. Two games in WNBA last night, Portland over New York, and Golden State beat Connecticut. Major League Baseball, Houston Astros right-hander Tatsuya Imai and relievers Stephen Okert and Alimber Santa combined to throw a no-hitter in a 9-0 win over the Texas Rangers in Arlington. Interleague action, Washington beat Cleveland, Miami over Toronto, American League winners, the White Sox, Baltimore, Yankees, Houston, and Seattle. And in the National League, Pittsburgh, Milwaukee, Cincinnati, Arizona, the Phillies, and the Dodgers all win. And in Montreal, Andrei Svechnikov scored at 14:06 of overtime. Carolina Hurricanes defeat the Canadiens 3-2 to take a 2-1 lead in the Eastern Conference Final in the Stanley Cup playoffs. I'm Chick McGee, and that's your Bob and Tom Sports Update.
25: If you're laughing, it's the Bob and Tom Show. If you're not, it's those other guys.
1: I got thrown out of J.C. Penney the other day.
2: Really?
1: Yeah, fondling up the mannequins. Believe that? And that ain't my fault. Have you seen the mannequins in there?
2: Uh-huh.
1: And they taunt you, too. They got the little short skirt on, arm up, kind of waving you over. You know what I mean? Shoot. I tell you what, if you asked me, the little whore was asking for it.
20: Comedian Alan Havey joins us. What else is on your mind? What are you talking about these days?
21: Oh, my girlfriend wants to have kids now, and I don't want kids. Mm-hmm. You know, kids are spoiled today. I don't know what happened. I guess children had a major coup about 12 years ago, spoiled little bastards. You know, when a kid's bad, what do they tell them now?
2: No,
21: time out. What mm-hmm. the hell is that?
22: Time out.
21: Yeah, I had to time out when I was a kid. I'd wake up and go, what happened?
2: Uh-huh. But it's strange living back in America, you know. I mean, America's like a foreign country to me in a lot of ways.
23: Why?
2: I don't know. Things are weird. You know, I have friends that don't eat bread anymore. Everybody's on a low-carb diet.
20: No.
2: And Jesus said, take this bread and eat it. It is my body. And the disciples said, Jesus, we're all on a low-carb diet. We appreciate you dying for our sins, but we're all trying to slim down a little bit. We want to look good in the painting.
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6: Whoa. All right.
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3: I have an idea, chick.
6: Yes.
3: When you introduce us, how about we each say our favorite pie?
6: Wonderful. Okay. Here's Christy Lee at the news desk.
0: Peach.
6: There's Pat Godwin at the music desk.
3: Banana cream.
6: There's Jeff Oskey.
5: Rhubarb.
0: Huh.
5: Not strawberry, straight rhubarb.
0: Okay.
29: That's a good choice, and not a lot of people, including when I was a kid, I refused to try rhubarb pie because it looked disgusting. It looked like red celery.
6: Yeah.
29: And then a couple of years ago, I had a piece. It's amazing.
6: It's very good.
29: A very good choice.
6: Yes. Josh Arnold.
3: Apple.
0: There.

0: John Joseph is our guest.
1: Uh-huh. Try to figure out the words. Nobody, Dylan, do you know the words to Dylan songs?
2: Not one of them.
1: Here's every song ever written by Bob Dylan. All right. Did I get them all? Did I miss any?
3: You got them.
1: Holy mackerel, Andy. Is that really his voice?
2: I think it is.
1: Come on. You think when Bob Dylan was in kindergarten class, he was saying stuff like, he took my glue.
4: I was in the Marines for a while.
1: You were.
5: Wow. And it takes a while to adjust as a civilian world when you come out of boot camp because you're so fired up. When I came out that same week, my sister got married. She had me seat people at the wedding. I accepted the assignment, you know? People would come walking up to me in front of the church like, oh, you must be Patricia's brother. Sit down! I don't want to be your friend. Get your eyes off me. What is your major malfunction? 200 people showed up. I put them all in the same row. Tighten it up. Tighten it up. Tighten it up. We're not comfortable. Outstanding. I was outstanding.
0: Comedian Greg Hahn is with us.
6: You don't say we didn't warn you.
7: 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Don't do that.
6: There's laughter ahead.
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0: holiday here. Hey!
1: Woo-hoo. All right.
2: Hi-oh.
1: Thank you very much. You've never sat by a campfire and played a guitar for people?
0: Never. Hmm. No. Really? I don't like anything about camping.
1: Oh. Would you like to meet some nice people?
0: Really? Honestly, yeah. I've always had nice guitars. I didn't want them next to the fire or the smell. The smell gets stuck in the wood.
3: It's stuck in your clothes. Oh, yeah. Your hair.
1: Yeah, you end up going skinny dipping with some girl. Some girl you played Wonderwall for.
0: Oh, but it was always Blackbird.
3: So you're skinny dipping in a lake?
1: Ugh. What?
0: Ugh.
4: Yep.
1: Oh,
0: yeah.
1: Are you kidding?
0: That's where you do it.
3: Of course. You never got bit by a snake or... I can't believe you would ever go near a lake.
2: You never got sucked up by the lake bottom?
3: Yeah, it's all muddy.
4: That's a weird feeling, isn't it?
3: It's all gooey lake. And icky.
1: It depends where you are.
2: All that fish poop on the bottom?
4: Yeah. So much fish poop.
3: I can't believe you would get in it.
2: And the carp are down there eating it?
1: If the circumstances are right, it's fun.
3: Okay.
1: Have you ever gone skinny dipping?
3: No.
1: Really?
3: I've never gone in a lake.
1: In a pool?
3: No.
1: Mr. Oska, your family has a house on a lake. You've never gone in there with no clothes on?
4: No. Have you seen? They have snapping turtles the size of spare tires in there. I'm not letting my dangle dangle.
2: Really?
4: Mm. Yeah.
1: Wow, that would hurt.
3: Yeah, it would.
2: I never thought of that when I... Did you think of that when you did it?
1: Well, no. I didn't think of that. Traditionally, it would be, for me, typically, rather, it would be in Lake Michigan.
3: They don't have snapping turtles in Lake Michigan. It's so cold
4: it can't get to it. It's up.
2: I had no idea Lake Michigan was restricted.
1: Well, it depends where you are.
2: That's just for you, buddy. Yeah.

0: Only the finest turtles in Michigan.
1: I
0: don't snap.
2: No.
3: They offer their views concisely.
1: Well, Chrissy, give me the teaser. What's coming up?
0: Sex in a rental house while the tenants were in the hospital. That's always fun, huh?
1: That has to happen all the time.
0: Talking about exposing yourself, we're going to talk about a senior citizen who got arrested for it.
4: That used to be a thing of mine.
0: What?
4: Going through a house with a real estate agent.
0: Oh, that was your fantasy?
4: Oh, yeah.
0: Yeah?
4: Oh, yeah.
1: Oh, your fantasy.
4: Yeah.
1: You never actually did it.
4: No. God, no.
2: There's a porn site all
5: yeah,
2: about
5: Yeah, there's
2: that.
5: An entire genre.
4: Are you
5: of
4: kidding
5: that.
4: Me?
5: Yeah, yep.
4: Honestly?
2: How am I not aware of this? You are the camera.
4: Yes. Right. Oh, yeah.
2: It's the POV or whatever, and you are talking to the realtor and going through, and then
0: next thing you know.
5: She wants to know how she can close that deal right. today.
1: Oh, so is it called like Gold Jacket on the Floor?
2: It's that'd
4: be a good name, yeah.
1: We'll get to that all coming up. But first, Chrissy Lee.
0: Yes, I would be driving to that open house in my beautiful Tucson hybrid. 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
0: Oh, yeah.
1: Okay. Thank you very much, Chrissy. Mm-hmm. A word in return to the beautiful O'Reilly Auto Parts Studios. 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
4: Funny, obese, possibly gay, frequent masturbator.
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1: Oh, good.
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1: Jim, we mentioned that you are a tall man.
11: Yes. 6'6", huh?
1: 6'6". Are you a single guy or married guy?
11: I just got married.
1: Oh, congratulations. Yes. How's that going?
3: First timer?
11: Yeah, first timer.
4: Wow.
11: Mm-hmm. Yeah.
19: How about that?
11: I'm learning, you know, very slowly. I'm learning, you know, like, you know, when women get married, they take the guy's name, and I'm learning that us guys are also giving my married name is somebody. Somebody's got to take the trash out. At first, I was like, is she talking to somebody else? Is there somebody else here?
19: Somebody.
11: Shouldn't we be on a first name basis by now?
20: Well, someone's going to have to go to the hardware store. Somebody's going to have to put this table together.
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21: Morning, you guys rock.
19: Thank you very much.
21: Several years ago, I was living in DeLand, Florida.
1: Yep, I used to live there.
21: Oh, did you? Okay.
0: Yeah. Oh, yes, he did.
1: I was on the air there.
4: There's some history behind that name. Did you know that, sir? DeLand, Florida?
1: It's a name that because it's near DeSea.
4: DeLand, DeSea.
21: DeLand, DeSea, yeah. But the factory I worked at was right across the street from the airport, which is very popular with the skydivers back there.
1: Sure. Mm-hmm. They still have that great bar at the DeLand airport.
21: Don't know. I know there's a little hamburger place there.
22: Cool. Airport bar tonight, the chief. You know,
1: yeah, Bob, I did gigs there.
4: Ever listen to the chief when you were in DeLand, Florida there, sir?
23: I'll be tonight at the DeLand Airport.
22: At that cool little bar there.
23: Yeah, with the
22: tonight, the chief from 7 to 9. Chief, come on, Bob.
23: There's a $4 cover.
22: yeah.
23: Come join the chief.
22: Some mighty good memories.
4: I bet you do.
22: I tell you.
4: A lot of dark corners
1: the
4: there.
1: The Mann Act prevents me from discussing.
22: Really? Well,
1: there is certainly
4: a swinging young DJ.
22: Yeah.
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3: 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I'm Christy Lee. 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
16: With us in the studio, comedian Chad Daniels. Your wife is a college professor.
17: Yes.
16: Are you a college man?
17: No.
16: Ah.
17: That makes for
16: interesting contrast.
17: Uh-huh. And her friends always remind me of it.
16: Oh, really?
18: Are they all college professors as well?
17: Most of them.
16: Mm-hmm.
17: We were out getting dinner one night, and her friends were like, "So, Chad, have you ever had Indian food?" And I was like, "Hello, Thanksgiving." Aren't you a history professor?
18: Yeah.
17: Didn't you know that? She has one friend from England that's always bragging about their language. We invented your language. You wouldn't even have a language if it wasn't for us. Well, you spelled pneumonia with a P, stupid. Nat starts with a G, and you're bragging about that? And she goes, "You know what? They're silent. You know what? You better be silent before I stab you in your face with a knife."
16: Knife!
19: Where are you from, man?
20: Patterson. From Patterson, New Jersey.
16: Oh, sure. That's famous.
20: Yeah. You know, small.
16: Sure.
20: Thugged out town. You know, it's tiny. So small, we used to get robbed by people we knew.
16: Small.
20: People were like, "Stick him up." I'm like, "Andre? I'm going to tell your mother, man." By the way, how is Aunt Carol? How's she doing? I'll come home for dinner.
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2: Hey, welcome back to the Bob and Tom Show. We are in the O'Reilly Auto Parts Studios. There's Christy Lee.
3: Hi.
2: She's at the news desk. Mm. There's Pat Godwin.
4: Hello, chick.
2: There is Jeff Hoske.
4: Yeah, man.
2: Yeah, man. There's Josh Arnold.
5: Hi.
2: There's Ace Cosby.
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2: I am Chick, and hello, you are Tom.
1: Hello, Chick McGee. Got a special request here because summer has more or less arrived. It's not official, I guess, but after Memorial Day, most of the kids are out of school, and the barbecue season has arrived. A lot of grilling out, and there's no better place to grill out, of course, than on the porch, on the patio, or on the deck. And I've got a request for this little bit of instruction about the deck.
7: Hey-ho, everyone. This is the Mr. Obvious Show. I'm your host, Mr. Obvious. As always, I'm here to help you, the listener, with your problems, big or small. Let's go right to the old telephones. Hello, Mr. Obvious.
8: Is this Mr. Obvious?
7: Speaking.
8: Hi, Mr. Obvious. Long-time listener, first-time caller. Let me just start by saying I really love your show, Mr. Obvious.
7: Well, that's just grand, and thank you for calling, sir. I appreciate it.
8: No, wait, Mr. Obvious?
7: Yes?
8: Yeah, I've got a problem I wanted to talk to you about.
7: Of course, that's why I'm here, caller. Go ahead with your question.
8: Well, for several years now, my wife and I have been saving our money because we wanted to build a deck right off our living room there on the back of the house.
7: Oh, that is lovely. Nothing like a nice deck.
8: Oh, yeah. Well, we've been skimping and saving. Uh-huh. Finally saved enough so that we could afford to have that deck.
7: Wow. My congratulations to you, caller, once again.
8: No, here's the problem. Even though I'm pretty handy, I figured it's too big a job for me, so... Well, I took your advice, Mr. Obvious. Always call a professional.
7: Mm-hmm.
8: So I called some local contractors and had them come out and give me some estimates.
7: Oh, mm-hmm. Estimates. That's always a very good idea. One of my Mr. Obvious rules to live by.
8: I thought so, Mr. Obvious. Well, we picked a guy to do the work, and he really seemed to know his stuff, and he promised to get started right away.
7: Sounds like a self-starter, a real go-getter.
8: Well, sure, that's what I thought, but now I'm not so sure. I think we may have made a mistake.
7: Well, why is that, caller? What makes you say that?
8: Well, it's been several weeks now, and we still don't have a deck.
7: Mm.
8: I'm beginning to think this guy is incompetent.
7: Well, now, caller, have you talked to your contractor about your feeling?
8: Well, I tried to. I came home early the other day,
7: mm-hmm.
8: talked to him, and his truck was in the driveway, but
7: mm-hmm.
8: I couldn't find him anywhere.
7: And mm.
8: Finally, I went inside, and that's when I heard some noises coming from the bedroom.
7: The bedroom? That seems like an odd place to be working on your decks in the
8: bedroom. Well, yeah, that's what I thought, Mr. Obvious. So,
7: yeah.
8: Well, I went upstairs, and there was the contractor, all right, and he was, he was naked.
7: Oh, my goodness. Not even wearing safety goggles, huh? Now, that sounds dangerous.
8: Well, yeah, Mr. Obvious, and here's the weird part. He was laying on top of my wife.
7: Uh-oh. Now, was she naked, too?
8: Naked as a jaybird, Mr. Obvious.
7: Hmm.
8: As you can imagine, I got pretty mad.
7: Certainly, yeah.
8: Well, I mean, since he was so far behind schedule already, I asked him what the heck was going on.
7: Well, you know, caller, you're certainly within your rights, seeing how he works for you. Caller, is he being paid hourly or by the job?
8: By the job.
7: Oh, no, that's fortunate for you. That way you don't pay while he plays, of course. That's one of those Mr. Obvious rules to live by.
8: I give that a right on, Mr. Obvious. Anyway, Mr. Obvious, my contractor explains that he's lost his tape measure, and he's trying to find out how tall my wife is so he can have her lay down beside the boards that he's going to cut.
7: Really?
8: Mm-hmm.
7: Did you ask why they were naked at all? Did that come up, or...?
8: Jeez, Mr. Obvious, I figured you'd know this. You can't get an accurate reading off somebody's height when they're wearing clothes. Even I know that.
7: I'm sorry?
8: They're maybe it's their weight. Anyway, whatever. Well, the more I think about it, the madder I get. I feel like I should fire the guy.
7: Well, I can certainly see that. That would be within your rights.
8: And then just last week,
7: uh-huh.
8: I found him naked on top of my sister when he lost his plumb bob.
7: Oh, I see. That is... That is unfortunate, Colin.
8: Yeah, exactly. I mean, what kind of contractor is that careless with his tools? I mean, if he keeps losing them, I may never get my deck finished.
7: Yeah, Colin, I don't want to get too personal, but I'm afraid what's happening here is that your contractor, now follow me on this, your contractor
8: right?
7: is having an illicit affair.
8: Ooh, an affair? Like sex? Mm-hmm. You know, when he's married, he's having sex with somebody else?
7: I think so.
8: Who do you think it is?
7: I think it's with your wife, caller, and evidently with your sister, too.
8: What? So these stories about him losing his tape measure and his plumb bob? Mr. Obvious, you think he just made those up?
7: That'd be my guess, Colin.
8: I never made the connection. But what you're saying is, he may still be a good contractor.
7: Well, actually, I guess he could be.
8: So, Mr. Obvious, you're saying maybe I was being a little hasty. Boy, is my face red. Mm-hmm. I feel like a real schmo.
7: Now, caller, don't be so hard on yourself. That sort of thing happens when we jump to conclusions without having all the facts.
8: Mr. Obvious, you're a lifesaver.
7: That's nice of you to say, and thanks for calling. Well, join us next time on the Mr. Obvious Show.
1: Thank you very much, Mr. Obvious, ladies and gentlemen, here on the Bob and Tom program. We were talking earlier about some of the great tours out this summer. And that would include the band, the Smashing Pumpkins, and they are beginning their tour in late July. A lot of stops all over North America and Canada as well. But it reminded me of a little piece from this program that was created in the beginning of the so-called Generation X. All of a sudden, that was every Generation X, Gen Z. Now we have all these gens. It's kind of annoying. I can never figure out which is
2: no,
1: which.
2: No. They're really annoying.
1: Yeah. I got to look at a chart.
2: Yeah.
1: See, but that reminds me of this piece, which is, of course, of a dated nature, but I think well worth listening to.
0: You're 20-something, living at home with your folks, and that liberal arts degree didn't quite pan out like you were hoping. You're young, you're hip, but you're going nowhere. And lately, you're having trouble going at all.
3: Hey, Mom, can you toss me up a copy of my Spin magazine? I'm going to be in here a while.
4: Gee, honey, I didn't know you were up yet. It's only noon.
3: Well, Mom, I'm really constipated in here.
4: Oh, I've got something for that, honey.
3: Please, Mom.
0: Wait just a minute, Mom. He needs a laxative, all right. But your Haley's M.O. won't cut it with today's suburban, trendy, angry young man. He needs new Generation X-Lax.
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0: Generation X-Lax. 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
1: Awesome. 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Don't forget the pop-up shop has popped back up for some cool shirts, et cetera, et cetera. 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
23: 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Nice, right?
3: And then I figured that's I didn't need to write anymore.
5: We don't know anything about you, Christian. Are you a married guy, single guy?
8: I am married. I got married this past August. I am one of those lucky men. I'm one of those at first sight situations. I met my wife. I looked at her and I said, oh my God, this is the woman I want to spend the next 4 to 7 years with.
5: Wow. Wow, that's huge.
15: That is an expectations. Huge.
3: That is, that is an exciting time, isn't it, Christian?
8: Isn't it sweet?
3: Yes,
8: isn't
3: it sweet? Is.
5: That is lovely. How's it going?
8: You know, it's not bad. Uh-huh. She travels with me a lot, you know, not as often as I like. I love traveling with my wife because every time we go away together, we play this really fun game. It's called, How Is This My Fault?
5: Thanks for joining us. With us in the studio, comedian Billy Gardell. Now, for many of the comedians who visit, all you have to do is tell them that there's porno there, and suddenly they're...
24: I can't. I'm married. I can't even have it in the house.
5: Mm-hmm.
24: She'll find it. It's every time I walk in the house and I'm doing something wrong, I hear that music from Law & Order. It's like, gong, gong. I didn't do nothing. I'm so scared of her. I'm just scared of her.
3: 1:27 p.m., the Gardell household. Gong, gong.
24: She's Southern, so she'll slip a sandwich in front of me, Dad. Uh-huh, and then I did it.
4: What? Wait a minute.
5: Here's one of the fattest things I've ever done.
3: I ate a pie in a car.
25: By myself. The apple pie that we had, it was so thick and beautiful, I just ate it like a piece of pizza.
26: 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So you ate a pie by cutting it into triangular pieces and eating it one by one?
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26: what a weirdo!
25: Like a pizza, like without a fork is what I meant. You pick it up and you eat it like a piece of pizza. You dick.
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33: Sister Joan, age 54, ignores the desert sun. The stranded church bus smoking, no sign of anyone. Buzzards circle overhead, panic starts to set. The kids are getting restless, her habit soaked with sweat. The minutes become hours, she wobbles in the heat. Then a distant engine roars, approaching from the east. She squints through horn-rimmed glasses, her pure heart skips a beat. Snake McGinty's Harley Hog parts the dusty heat. Black leather clad from head to toe, his eyelids barely open. Sister Joan says, Holy Ghost, please tell me that you're joking. He parks his Harley, stands 6'4", then gives her a nod. Through leather pants, his manhood shows. She rolls her eyes at God. Having trouble, he barely mumbles. Yes, sir, she replies. He pops the hood, takes off his shirt. She covers up her eyes. Kids, she says back on the bus, everyone be good. Her fingers part, her eyes take in his reflection off the hood. She grips her rosary tight with guilt and stares down at her socks. Her mind protects her vows with God, but her body picks the locks. He bends to check the fan belt. Her nipples say hello. Her eyes climb up his leather chaps like a snail with vertigo. She shakes her head and shuts her eyes. Her legs start feeling funny. Lord, she says, for work like this, I'm making lousy money. He shuts the hood. My name is Snake. I'm wanted in 5 states. She says, Snake, you're my forbidden fruit, and I need a little taste. The kids look on in disbelief. The kiss is slow, then faster. Cheering rocks the school bus. So she says, Snake, let's ditch these bastards. As they left, the kids screamed no. She turned around and waved. Her next confession killed a priest and lasted 7 days. For years, the scandal rocked the church, but she rebuilt their trust. She still teaches Sunday school, but she doesn't drive the bus.
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1: Hello.
5: I look around the room. Bob wearing a very unusual...
2: I'm wearing, according to Tom, I'm wearing a cowboy shirt.
5: Well, it's got the...
6: It has some piping, right?
5: It has the cowboy little flap pockets. Bob does not...
7: It's
5: here's
7: nothing
5: the thing.
7: Like a cowboy shirt.
6: You don't look like Woody.
5: No.
2: I do look like Woody, don't I, huh?
5: By the way, next time Bob's making a whole movie in which
2: it's
5: he's
2: called
5: named
2: Woody. Yeah,
5: you'll be quite surprised.
6: Really, it's not a children's movie.
5: No, it's not a children's movie.
6: No. It's homemade.
5: Put it this way. It's Woody versus Godzilla, and Woody wins.
6: Oh, no.
5: It's very... Bob's wearing kind of a Western-looking shirt.
2: It's a camp shirt.
9: It doesn't look Western at all. Mm-hmm.
5: It looks like the one Eric Clapton wears with
7: the
5: pearl buttons.
2: Eric wishes he dressed as good as I did.
5: It has the two pockets. I'm the two pocket guy usually. Bob has two pockets.
2: Yeah, I like the shirt. It happened to have two pockets. These are
5: very
2: two
5: nice
2: pockets that I will never use. They're just there for decorative purposes.
5: Right.
2: Only.
5: Where do you put your phone?
2: My
7: pant
2: jeans
7: pocket?
2: In my jean pocket.
5: Really?
2: Mm-hmm. See, the phone, it feels like I'm carrying a loaf of bread in my breast pocket. It just it feels uncomfortable.
7: Is that where you put your phone?
5: Yeah, you can't put your... Is your front or back pocket?
2: Front. Front left.
5: Okay. Or is your wallet in the front, too?
2: Back right.
5: Yeah, see...
6: Fanny pack. Solves all your troubles right there.
7: Man bag.
5: Our guest comedian Dan Greeter wearing the Hunter Orange hoodie.
6: Yes.
5: You carry a fanny pack?
2: No. Well, you can't see it under the orange.
7: Right.
5: Okay.
7: No.
5: I was going to say, because why carry a fanny pack when you just have your boyfriend?

0: Hey, Freebooth.
1: Which is it, waiter or flight attendant?
2: Either one. Anything involving service, you'd be terrible.
1: What do you mean?
3: Why do you say
1: worst.
3: That?
1: Why do you say that?
2: Of all the people in this room, you'd be the worst waiter.
1: I don't think that's a true statement at all.
2: I
1: think
2: do.
1: You would be the worst waiter.
2: I'd be a great waiter.
1: Can you imagine?
0: No,
1: can
0: I disagree,
1: you imagine
0: Tom.
1: Ordering? No. Hi. Yeah, well, our specials
0: here
1: tonight.
0: We go. Let me just
4: Tom would be ordering for people.
0: Hello, my name's Tom. I'll be your waiter today.
1: Here's
0: what would you like tonight?
1: No. Tom would go, here's what you're having.
0: No. Now, what would you like tonight?
2: You don't want to get that.
1: I'd like the filet mignon.
0: Oh, you don't want that.
3: I don't want that.
0: Oh, you don't want that.
1: Why is your thumb on my steak? Well, it'll fall on the floor again, but it's up to you.
0: Like it did last time, yeah.
2: I waited tables a couple times. It was not pretty.
0: Yeah, I noticed you went into radio.
2: Yeah, yeah.
1: You would be mumbling under your breath. Oh, look at this guy.
0: Look at this guy. I'm not waiting on that guy.
1: She's going out with him. What the hell?
2: I like it when a server goes, that's not the best thing to me. Don't get that. I like it when
3: they do that?
2: Oh, sure. So you look at them and you go, I was thinking about getting the soup. And they'll go, I wouldn't do that. They know.
1: Really?
2: Oh, yeah.
0: Well, they try everything.
1: I've never had.
2: You never had a waiter correct you and go, I wouldn't get that.
1: Mm-mm. I have had excellent choice. I've had that every
0: have
1: now and then.
0: Know?
1: Yeah, but
3: I
1: never.
3: Think they tell you that no matter what.
4: At McDonald's,
1: probably yes. In a quarter pounder.
0: Excellent choice, Mister.
4: Excellent choice,
2: Mister. Mickey, you couldn't. Brilliant.
1: And how many? Excuse me.
0: That'll be $4.95.
1: How many days till the McRib is back?
0: Yeah.
1: I'd like to find.
2: Joining us in the studio, comedian Dan Greeter, father of three, husband of one, a Buckeye.
4: Yes. Oh yes.
2: A Buckeye from you grew
1: Speaking
2: up.
1: Speaking of that, they chose the state song the other day.
0: Yeah, yes, they did.
4: Hang on, Sloopy.
1: No. No. I know the Ohio State thing. I know.
0: All right, Chick. What would if you were the governor? Ohio what State. Would the Ohio State song be?
2: Oh yeah, Raspberries.
1: Raspberries. Go all the way. Although this might
2: Wally Bryson.
1: See, Eric's singing there instead of. Oh boy, my
0: thing. That's a good one.
1: Very good.
0: That's a good one.
2: God, that's a great song.
1: Mm. Yeah, go all the way, Raspberry.
2: I'm from argue filthy lyrics too.
4: I'm from Bath, Ohio.
0: Sure. Bath?
3: Bath, Ohio.
4: It's kind of rural.
0: B-A-T-H,
4: Bath, Ohio. It's outside of Akron.
0: Mm-hmm.
4: Yeah. LeBron James moved there when he entered the NBA. He built his mansion next door to my parents' house.
0: Really?
4: So my dad was very excited because my dad played basketball in college.
3: Your dad was a vet.
4: He played, but before.
3: Oh, okay.
0: He actually played basketball while going to vet school.
4: Yes. This is undergraduate. Jeez. All over me there.
1: All of the better pet hospitals have basketball teams.
4: Yes.
0: Yeah, yeah.
4: So my dad was very excited that LeBron James, he's like, I can talk hoops.
0: Uh-huh.
4: I'm like, I'm sure he's
0: going
4: to
0: hang out
4: very excited to talk to a 100-year-old white guy about basketball.
0: Mm-hmm.
4: I'm like, you can tell him about the time you cut the bottom out of the peach basket.
2: Right.
4: You know, lunch with Dr. Naismith.
0: Sure.
1: And you said feather or airs?
0: Yeah.
1: Put air in the ball or feather?
0: Feather.
1: Feathers.
4: And Jeffrey Dahmer.
0: Mm-hmm.
1: He's from Bath. Close.
4: He's from Bath. His house is on the market, everybody.
0: It is?
4: That he grew up in.
1: Yep.
4: Go by the Dahmer house. Here's a creepy fun fact. My dad's doubles tennis partner was his father.
0: Oh. Really?
4: Very nice man, Lionel Dahmer. They were best friends.
0: Really?
4: And that's awkward.
3: That is.
0: Sure it is.
4: That's an awkward conversation. You're warming up for tennis. He's like, hey, my dad's name is Jerry. He's like, hey, Jerry, how's Dan? Good. He's in school. Everything's good.
0: Mm-hmm.
4: Hey, how's Jeffrey?
0: Mm-hmm.
4: Oh, well, we're disappointed. he's eating people.
0: Oh, my.
4: Was that a metaphor?
0: Yeah.
4: It's not a metaphor,
0: no,
4: Jerry. I wish it were. He's literally stalking, killing, and eating men that he meets at gay bars. Oh, my God, he's gay?
2: Very intolerant in those days.
0: Oh, my God.
2: Once again, from Bath, Ohio, Dan Greeter. Now, did you go to Bath High School?
4: No, I went to St. Vincent St. Mary in Akron.
2: Was there a Bath High School?
4: No.
2: Were they the Fighting Tubs? What would you be?
4: It was Revere School District.
2: It was what?
4: There was a Bath Elementary School.
0: Bath High School.
2: So there wasn't a mascot like a walking tubby and...
4: No, like an old-time tub with feet and everything.
0: Yeah, no.
4: Hey!
0: Hey, look at us!
2: One of those,
4: that's creepy.
2: One of those back scrubber brushes. Yeah. Hi! Mm-hmm. I'm the bathtub!
1: I'm Mr. Bubble!
2: No? Okay,
4: I think it was named after Bath, England at some point.
2: Well, Bath, England was named after bathing because they do that in England. There's no Bath, France, I'll tell you that, right?
4: No.
2: Everybody? Okay, thank you.
0: Mm-hmm.
2: Dan Greeter's our guest. We have Dan wearing his bright orange today.
4: I have my phone here. Let me tell you,
2: it's an iPhone?
4: I'm starting to distance myself from technology.
0: Why is
4: one
0: that?
4: Night, I'm in the family.

0: My wife's on her phone. I'm on my phone thing. My kids are on the DSs. I go, I've had enough of this.
1: Mm-hmm.
0: I go, I'm going to, like, I use it for communication, obviously, but sure. I don't stare at it anymore. And I'm going to find something productive to do. My wife laughs at me. She goes, oh, what are you going to do? I'm like, you know what? I've always wanted to learn guitar. I will match your minutes on the phone to learning guitar.
1: Uh-huh.
0: So that's my thing now.
2: How long has
0: it been
2: going
0: 4 months.
2: On?
0: It's going pretty good.
3: Yeah, I'm not bad.
2: There's a guitar right behind you.
0: Yes,
2: on the wall.
0: That's a
4: different guitar than you used to buy.
0: I'm used to playing like an acoustic.
1: That one doesn't wind up.
0: And would you like to hear some? Do we have time?
2: Yeah.
0: Would you like to hear some music? All right, hold on.
1: Absolutely.
2: Go grab the guitar. Dan Greeter, ladies and gentlemen.
4: I don't see any way out of it.
1: I think it's relatively in tune.
2: Did you say 4 months?
0: 4 months.
2: Do you need a pick?
3: I have a pick.
1: Oh, not now.
0: This is a much nicer guitar. I don't use a pick.
2: That may need to be tuned.
0: I don't use a...
1: You don't need a pick? Go ahead.
0: I'm going to take these off.
1: Go ahead.
0: This is a much nicer guitar than the $20 one I bought
1: at
0: Goodwill.
1: That's all right. Mm-hmm.
3: Uh-huh.
0: Give it a quick guess.
1: What this is.
0: What these songs are.
2: A C chord?
1: I know that's a G, a C.
0: Hold on. Don't.
1: Okay.
2: Don't look.
3: Give it away.
0: Just let me do it.
1: Okay.
2: Are we getting hostile?
4: Don't upset him, okay? Don't upset him.
0: The first one is pretty. This one's obvious. Okay.
2: Okay.
0: Can you hear this?
1: Not yet.
0: Do I have to plug this in or anything?
1: Yeah, no. Play it. Just play it.
2: Strum. Johnny Cash.
1: Look at that.
2: Johnny Cash, right?
1: See, those are minutes saved.
4: Oh, hear that train a coming.
0: That's not bad, right?
1: That's very good.
2: I loved a man in prison.
1: Look at you. All right.
0: Let me see. Wait a minute.
4: Johnny Cash is gay?
2: No, I'm
1: sorry. He's dead.
0: You're confusing the bits.
1: Uh-huh. Okay, now here's we have this one.
0: This is
2: 4 months of guitar playing.
1: This is good.
0: Hold on. Okay. Uh-huh. Here we go. Ready? Uh-huh. This is going to be hard for you to get. Okay?
1: Well,
0: telling you right now.
1: Well, we'll see.
0: As it turned out, my wife really doesn't spend that much time on the phone.
1: I see.
4: There you go.
0: So the minutes I've been matching, it's been like an hour.
3: Okay.
2: Just go ahead.
0: Wait, let me see if I can. I'm very nervous because I'm not.
1: Well,
0: not
1: I mean,
0: performer.
1: This is the first time you've performed for us. Yeah.
2: Go ahead.
0: Wait.
1: Mm-hmm.
0: Wait.
2: It's one chord.
4: The Pretenders.
2: Is it a pop song or
4: Brass and Pocket
2: folk song?
1: I don't know which one. I'm not sure.
3: We
1: what
3: stumped
1: it is.
3: The band.
0: And the lights. Who knows it?
1: Oh, the lights in Massachusetts.
4: In the city.
1: Massachusetts.
4: Journey.
1: Massachusetts.
2: Oh, that's
3: The Bee Gees.
0: The Bee Gees.
2: That's the worst song ever sung.
0: That's not a bad.
2: I love that song.
0: Oh,
1: great song.
3: That is a good song. Why do you hate that song?
2: Dreadful.
4: Oh, Christ, he's singing. What do we do now?
0: Massachusetts.
1: Let's go.
3: You have a very nice.
1: Hey, you know what? You're doing great with your guitar.
3: Yeah.
0: Thank you.
1: Not bad.
0: All right. Here's.
2: Will we come back?
1: We have to take a break first.
0: Oh, you have a commercial.
2: Yeah, we'll tune it. We'll.
1: I
0: feel like you don't want me to play now.
1: No, that's not it at all.
2: Just don't play that song.
4: No, God, no.
5: Bob and Tom, 24/7. Ladies and gentlemen, Bob and Tom.
2: Did you know that there was the nude guy on top of the trophy?
6: I did know.
3: Have you ever seen it?
2: Of course. Last year I got my picture taken right next to it.
6: I think it's good luck to touch the wiener, isn't it?
2: Oh, I didn't know that.
4: With your tongue?
3: You got to be pretty tall.
6: Yeah, with your tongue, yeah.
7: Honey, I kissed the bricks, now I got to go lick the wiener.
8: That's right. The trophy, it's what?
6: It's made
8: the
6: Bird Warner
8: trophy. The thing's, it's like 5'3", 110. Dad, that's your type. I mean, you would love that trophy. It's a great size for that trophy.
2: The trophy's not thin enough, Willie.
8: Not too thick. Okay, there we go. There it is.
7: Oh, I'm sorry, real quick, I have to yell at somebody watching us. No picture!
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6: 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All right.
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0: music, cause the band's pretty good. But you know, my dad's never been to one of these things. Hell, I ain't seen him in over 20 years. Last time I seen him was at a Molly Hatchet concert. But man, neither of us spoke, though. You know, out of respect to the music.
1: He's bringing Robbie's to the family reunion.
0: Hey, you see those two over there making out? I call them my cousins once removed. Cause last year,

0: square.
1: Pizza Hut, apparently, Pizza Hut is going to start delivering cold beer along with their food.
2: No kidding. What?
1: They started the testing beer delivery program in Phoenix, Arizona.
2: And it passed with flying colors.
3: Yeah, everyone did.
2: Yeah.
3: So how do you prove that you're of illegal age?
1: The company told Fortune magazine it plans to expand
4: I'd like a large pizza, please.
3: And 40 beers.
5: Also joining us in the studio, comedian John Bizarre.
6: Yeah. Well, I find that now that I need a woman, I mean, integrity, strength of character, honesty, but really the most important thing, gotta have a big ass. I need, I may be outside the pale on this one, judging by all the magazine covers I see, but I'm done with these ectoskeletal, wafer thin, rice cake chomping chicks with the Ally McBeal arms and those heroin looking legs. Yeah. Even the Three Little Pigs knew you don't build something out of sticks if you're gonna spend any time inside.
5: Lord Coretta's a fine young comedian. Are you a health guy? You run, you look very slender. And
7: I'm not a big health guy, although I'm healthy. I just had a complete physical, and unfortunately I'm at that age where you get the real intense physical.
8: No,
7: You know, I hope I'm not sharing too much, but the doctor actually stuck a camera in my rectum. Wow. It wasn't part of any procedure. He just suspected that his nurse was stealing from him.
9: Hello. 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This has been Chick McGee speaking.
10: All right, folks, let's hear it for Flossie and her amazing five-legged donkey. Boy, what an ass. And the donkey looked good, too. Will you please put your hands together and give a big Kit Kat Club welcome to Tommy G and the Tom Tones.

0: Bob and Tom. They put the F in professional.
1: We have our good friend, comedian Greg Warren, the man behind the Warren Report. And I was asking you earlier if you had any merchandise when you were on tour. You don't sell anything after the shows anymore.
2: I sell the opener stuff. I push their
1: good for you.
3: That's nice.
1: That's nice of you. Oh, in your years as a comedian, what have been some of the finest things you've seen people sell? The comics get up there, try to get some gas money.
4: The best thing I saw after a show. It was Greg Warren and Bob Zaney. It was a double headliner show. And Greg decided to start giving away Bob Zaney CDs to who would ever walk up.
1: For free.
4: Yeah. For free, yeah. And
2: furious.
4: Bob was really, really angry.
2: You think it's funny, Greg? Yeah. Is that what you think?
4: Yeah. Wow. I've never seen Bob angry for starters, but this was he was going to kill Greg.
5: Because Bob is one of those guys that he's not there to do the comedy show so much as he is to sell merch.
2: Oh, absolutely. It's very important.
5: It is very important.
1: Did you hear Josh's story about a strip club, I believe it was in Sauget?
5: Yeah.
1: Near St. Louis. Yeah, and the guy in the bathroom made a fortune selling barbecue sauce.
5: His own homemade barbecue sauce.
2: One of the, right?
5: One of the bathroom attendants.
2: No.
5: Yeah.
2: I've been to Sauget.
5: Yeah, this was at Diamond Cabaret.
2: Yeah.
5: And he worked in the bathroom and he sold his own barbecue sauce. He had a couple different flavors.
2: I'd like to get over there.
5: It was great. I don't know if he's still there. I mean, that was a while ago.
2: Giant barbecue fan. You know that, right, Josh?
5: Yeah. You like the barbecue.
2: I go twice a week or three times. I try to go anywhere I'm in and out of town. Here's my one thing. The only complaint about barbecue restaurants is they're a little smug when they run out of stuff. Mm-hmm. Like, they're almost proud of it. You know, it's like, you want ribs at 1:30? Wait, you got to get here a lot earlier to get those ribs. I mean, you can't walk up in here at 1:30 asking for ribs. We run out of ribs every day around 11:45. When we run out, we sell out. It's like, Well, maybe you guys should make some more. I see your sign there says you've been open since 1974. I would think in that time frame, you guys would have got a little better handle on the demand for your product. You're a store. You have stuff. You're supposed you sell it. You're supposed to have it. You know, you don't see the pharmacies like. Diabetes medicine. I mean, you can't walk in here at 10:30 asking for diabetes medicine. We run out around 8 o'clock every morning. I mean, you could show up tomorrow early. If you're still alive, you might be able to get some diabetes medicine.
1: No, actually, sadly, you know something? That's true now.
2: Yeah. Is it?
1: Yeah. That's a thing.
2: Yeah. Oh, yeah.
1: That is so funny.
2: Yeah, they're a little braggadocious. Like, they all have those trophies. And they're like about all the barbecue competitions they've won. How many of you guys have been to a barbecue competition? Like, do they exist?
3: Tom has.
2: Okay.
5: No, I know. Everybody in this room has become a joke ruiner with truth and facts.
2: Yeah, I know. You know what I mean, though? They're all over the. And they're pointless. Here's the thing, like, I walked into your restaurant, there's a 99.9% chance I'm going to eat. This is what it is. And here's the thing. If I like it, I'm going to come back and eat some more, or I'm going to order some more. If it's bad, I'm not going to go, well, they did win Ribbling Rivalry 5. This is on me. I obviously don't understand how to taste things, so I'll just have some more.
1: I love those rib fests. You get to try different kinds of ribs. You ever been to one?
6: He just said he hadn't been to one.
2: No, and it's the thing is, like, and they're all, they never talk about when they did poorly in those competitions.
6: Yeah, right. You don't hear about
2: the last. Hear some sort of thing. Well, we won best ribs 2011, 12, 14, 15. Whoa, wait a minute. What happened in 13? Tell me that. Tell me that. Well, Bob got drunk and forgot to put sauce on the ribs, and it was an embarrassment. I'll be okay. You learn from the losses.
6: Right.
3: Well, fair enough.
1: Yeah, I love this. They used to have that traveling rib fest. They'd have all those great bands. And people would just eat ribs and...
2: What great bands?
1: Oh, they had that Beatles cover band. Ace, you know what I'm talking about, Ace.
3: Yeah, they'd have the old classic rock bands come
4: Sebastian
3: out.
4: Bach and
3: 38
4: his
3: Special
4: crew.
3: Was yeah. that one.
1: Yeah, they're great. Yeah. Well, yeah, but people just eat the ribs and throw them in the ground. So after, like, the first act's over, it's like you're in the movie The Killing Fields.
4: Yeah, I'd like the Pol Pot stew. There we go.
1: Well, Greg, I know that you're a seasoned pro, as they say. You've been doing comedy. You've lived in New York. You've lived in Los Angeles.
4: Oh, Lord.
2: I pointed that out to Chick earlier that I lived in New York.
1: You've done television. Yeah. You've got a couple great specials out there. Where the Corn is Green. Sorry. Where the Field Corn Grows.
4: Where the Corn is Green. That might be a better title.
2: That would have been.
1: The Salesman. I believe that's a movie. As I've often said, even at his peak, Tiger Woods took lessons.
4: Here he comes.
1: In the world of golf and had a swing coach. You might need a joke coach, and here he is.
2: That was all just, yeah, just for that. But,
6: every morning. His joke of the day.
7: He just made that up. I was doing checks yesterday.
1: Doing what?
3: Checks.
7: I was writing checks.
1: Oh, writing checks. Okay, sorry.
4: Oh, that's right. You still write checks, don't you?
7: That's right. I opened my electric bill and my water bill at the same time. I was shocked.
1: I like it.
2: Josh didn't get the joke. What a dummy.
5: He doesn't understand. I bet on my drive home I'll get it and laugh.
7: Pretend you don't know what it's talking about.
4: No, yeah.
1: Electricity, water.
5: I could have done that.
1: Okay, good.
5: I don't get my bills. I get them online. I pay my bills electronically.
1: So this is
5: no merit to that.
1: So this is denying the premise.
5: Which that is what this show does now.
4: No. Don't label all of us that way.
5: I'm going to.
4: It's not the show.
2: You're saying there's Chick. You're saying there's one guy that's more of a premise killer than others.
4: I think there might be.
2: Guy or girl.
4: Guy.
5: The number one is Ace. Ace will kill most premises.
7: Oh, I'm an honest person.
4: Yeah, that's what everybody says.
1: What are you doing in here? Why don't we do this?
2: I just don't understand how a reverend and a...
5: right. I've never seen that. That's what happens.
1: So, wait a minute. So the horse walks into a bar?
2: Yeah.
1: So how
5: very
1: does he
5: unlikely.
1: Get, how does he...
5: I've never seen it.
1: How does he get in the door?
2: Yeah.
1: And then he talks?
5: Horses don't talk.
4: What is that joke where they go, why you long face? And he goes, my wife just died.
5: My buddy Mort had he changed that joke to...
1: So horse walks into a
5: horse
1: bar?
5: Walks into a bar. Bartender says, why the long face? Horse goes, my wife just died. He put truth to the sand.
1: Wow. It's rough.
4: Right? See?
5: Very, yes.
4: Yeah.
1: Now, did you ever have to, in the course of your career, did you like ever pretend that you were, say, married so you could have a joke? Or did you have a joke about a family member that was deceased, but you kept it in as if they weren't?
2: There may have been a few of those things. But I try to be somewhat truthful. But yeah, there's a little convenience. Yeah, there's some convenience that I'll, you know, if it starts with truth, you can sort of move a few things together, I think, in some cases.
1: I kind of like it when guys do really dated material.
2: Yeah, I like that. I like those guys. Michael Jackson's back in the news. No, he's not.
5: He sure isn't.
2: No, he's not.
1: Is that a premise killer? Someone in the audience goes,
5: that's a good
4: what?
5: One, though.
2: I don't think killer. He is.
1: Oh, yeah. Or the political stuff. It's really, really dated. Tell you what, that Alvin Barkley. Hello?
4: Alvin Barkley.
3: Nobody knows who that is.
1: That's the premise of the joke, you see, that no one knows who it is.
5: Okay. This room has four or five comedy black holes, and if a joke is a spaceship, I mean, you have to maneuver. This job has gotten impossible, Greg.
2: Could you, for the guests, you think you could publish something to let them know, you know, what to avoid those things?
5: Yeah, you're right.
2: I'd like to see that.
8: Josh, do you find that it makes you better, though, when you're doing comedy without a defense? Do you find that this is improving it when you go
5: on stage? No. This has hurt me comedically.
3: And emotionally.
9: And physically.
3: Physically.
10: Alvin Barkley.
9: You're wasting away over there.
10: Alvin Barkley was born in 1877.
5: Whoa.
1: Barkley. See, that the joke was about using dated material.
5: Yes, well, of course.
10: But no, that's too dated.
8: Yeah, make it accessible.
9: Yeah, you got Monica Lewinsky.
1: Like a dinosaur walks into a bar.
10: He died in 1956.
3: Gosh.
10: Old age. Heart attack.
9: He predated me.
10: Oh, he went to Oxford College, University of Virginia.
9: Oxford in college would be in Iowa, right?
1: Okay, well, I'm sorry. Let's get back
10: to the last words of Alvin Barkley?
5: That's a thing?
10: Student leaders behind him were applauding and laughing at the mention of a squelched heckler. 2 minutes later, the senator was dead.
3: My goodness.
10: Collapsing after uttering his now famous last words, "I would rather be a servant in the house of the Lord than sit in the seat of the mighty."
5: He said that before he died?
10: Right before.
5: Okay,
10: he died.
5: Wow.
10: Yeah. Now you got something.
1: Yeah. Barkley, did that get a laugh?
10: No.
1: Did it get heckled? Okay. No, I'm sorry. Christy Lee is at the news desk. What's going on over there?
3: Vermont has agreed to pay $175,000 to settle a lawsuit on behalf of a man who was charged with a crime for giving a state trooper the middle finger. Flipped him the bird. In 2018, Gregory Bombard was stopped by Trooper Jay Riggin, who believed Bombard had showed him the middle finger. Bombard denied that, but said he did curse and display the middle finger once the initial stop was concluded.
5: It was over.
3: It was over. But he was stopped again and arrested for disorderly conduct.
1: Oh.
3: The ACLU of Vermont sued on his behalf, arguing that Bombard's First Amendment rights were violated following an unnecessary traffic stop and retaliatory arrest. Under the settlement, the state agreed to pay him $100,000 and $75,000 to the ACLU of Vermont, as well as the Foundation for Individual Rights and Expression, for legal fees.
9: Vermont troopers are going to be getting flipped off a lot.
1: That seems a little high.
5: It's worth it to shut up the ACLU. They used to do good work.
9: Card-carrying member.
1: Don't you think?
5: You know what? I'm not surprised.
1: I mean, shouldn't they at least be allowed to tase the guy or something?
3: What?
9: I kind of
10: think
9: so.
10: Just for flipping him off?
1: For the $175,000. Hey, look, you can have the money. We're going to get the tase.
3: Yeah,
9: that'd be a fun deal.
1: Because you're being such a dick. Come on.
9: I'm like I said, card carrying member of the ACLU, but this is ridiculous. You can't flip off cops.
8: Don't flip off anybody while they're at work.
5: There's no reason. Yeah, yeah, exactly.
9: Yeah.
8: Just this guy's doing his job and you're giving him a hard time.
3: We flip off people all the time in this room. We're at work.
8: We're working together. Cops at work, they can flip off each other.
3: The ACLU
5: gave up on us a long time ago.
9: Not that speech.
1: Chick, you have an elaborate method of giving someone the finger, do you know? Would you actually crank it?
10: Oh, there's a cranky thing I do.
1: Turn it up.
10: Can you hear this? Want me to turn it up? See, what else?
9: Read between the...
10: No, I'll fish.
9: You got something in your pocket there. You got something in your pocket. What do you got?
8: Is it your phone or a comb?
10: Here it is.
5: Yes.
1: When you were a kid, Greg Warren, did you ever do the thing where you slam the door and you do the double rotating bird?
9: Yeah.
1: You're so pissed.
10: At your parents, right?
9: Yeah.
1: I said
9: some terrible things under my breath.
1: I'm the judge. 175K seems a little high.
8: It's a lot.
9: How about zero? How about you're going to jail? You flipped off a cop.
5: Yeah, or you pay a ticket or whatever the hell. Yeah, yeah. There's a punishment.
1: Yeah, don't you think my solution is better? If you want the check, these officers get to tase you.
5: I do like that. I like giving them the choice,
1: the satisfaction
5: of you,
1: buddy. Hey. Nowhere to get flipped off all the time now.
5: It's the old casino rule. You can leave with the hammer and the money, or you can just leave. Right. Yeah, yeah.
9: Mm-hmm. Okay. Wait. Somebody's betting hammers?
5: Yes.
9: Mm-hmm. I don't understand.
1: Man.
5: what a fun morning.
10: It was really, really something.
8: You hate the ACLU. You hate us now.
1: Yeah. There's a song about that, right, Pat?
3: A song about...
1: Sure. If I had a hammer.
9: If I had a hammer,
10: It was okay for 20 minutes, right? Remember those 20 minutes? It wasn't on the row, but...
1: you know something? I don't understand that song.
5: If I had a hammer?
1: Never got that.
8: You're going to hammer out danger and warning and the love between your brothers and your sisters?
1: Pound out how do you do that?
11: War?
3: Are you trying to fish for a song from Pat?
11: No, he's not.
1: I'm trying to ask someone to explain a dumb song to me.
10: I'd hammer out a warning.
1: How?
10: I'd hammer out
11: sort of a tribute.
1: Would you rather have a pen?
10: Hammer in the morning.
8: You have a hammer, you have a bell, you have a song. The hammer of justice, the bell of freedom.
10: I'd hammer out
12: danger.
10: But how?
5: It means if you have the tools to do something, you should use it.
11: Exactly right.
5: Yeah. And it's a spiritual allusion to Jesus the carpenter.
9: I don't think so.
1: I don't pick that up.
5: I know you guys wouldn't.
11: I screw my neighbor, you know, stuff like that.
1: No,
10: nope, that's not a premise. Not a premise at all.
1: Mm-hmm. As a friend of ours once said, you ever notice in the Bible that Jesus is out there working, and then all of a sudden he keeps stopping work and gathering these crowds around talking for a couple hours, and then the guy goes, yeah, apparently Jesus worked for the city. That's a classic.
9: Well, they're saying, like, instead of using a hammer for violence, you'd use it to do
3: good things. Good stuff.
1: It takes too much work. I like songs that tell you what they're going to do, like that one about picking up the scrubs and throwing your microphone at the guy.
3: She's not going to let him pick her up.
9: No, she didn't want anything to
1: quite
9: do
1: obvious.
3: No, nothing.
9: Yeah.
1: Didn't you hate folk music? Come on, admit it.
5: Not necessarily.
1: Really?
5: I mean, as a kid, yeah, my mom would always play. She recorded like those Peter, Paul, and Mary concerts on channel, on the PBS. Yeah.
9: Channel 9.
5: Yeah. And she would play them a lot. And we'd be like, Mom, we just want to watch cartoons.
1: Yeah, no
9: We
1: kidding.
9: Had Peter, Paul, and Mary posters in our basement.
5: They're
9: still down there. Yeah.
5: Wow.
1: That's probably why you dated that woman that looked just like Mary Travers.
11: Yeah.
5: A young Mary
11: Travers.
10: And then
1: my favorite
10: part about that story was there was a bunch of us standing there, and he says that to Greg, and then he stands there like we're all going to go, Tom, you're right. Yeah. Nobody knew who Mary Travers was. It was great.
11: Young Mary Travers.
1: Just saying. I would hear, hang down your head, Tom Dooley. I'd start looking for a noose.
5: Tom, did you ever hear the story about, what was her name, Greg?
9: Anna.
5: She was very funny. Like, she was legitimately
9: funny.
5: Extremely
9: funny.
5: She got you, you know how you see in the back of minivans, the little sticker figures of families and adults.
3: Oh,
5: yeah. You know?
3: Oh, sure.
5: And she got you one.
9: It was just me.
5: It was just a man. It's on the back of his... But Greg was telling me that you had spilled some Fritos in your car because that was one of your favorite road snacks.
9: Yeah.
5: And there were a lot of Fritos.
9: I was coming home late. It was all over it.
5: And she got in the car and she said, what is with all the Fritos?
9: I blamed it on Josh. I go, Josh was eating. And she goes, Josh Arnold.
5: Not for a second did she doubt it. Because she always referred to me as Josh Arnold.
9: Yeah, I got it. It was terrible. And you were on the gig with me. So she's like, what is all this? I was like, Josh was eating Fritos on the way home. She's like, Josh Arnold.
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1: Did you know that there was the nude guy on top of the trophy?
10: I did know.
3: Have you ever seen it?
1: Of course. Last year I got my picture taken right next to it.
10: I think it's good luck to touch the wiener, isn't it?
1: Oh, I didn't know that.
5: With your tongue?
3: You got to be pretty tall.
10: Yeah, with your tongue, yeah.
5: Honey, I kissed the bricks, and I got to go lick the wiener.
15: That's right. The trophy, it's what?
10: It's made
15: the
10: Bird Warner
15: trophy. The thing's, it's like 5'3", 110. Dad, that's your type. I mean, you would love that trophy. It's a great size for that trophy.
1: The trophy's not thin enough, Willie.
15: Not too thick. Okay, there we go. There it is.
5: Oh, I'm sorry, real quick, I have to yell at somebody watching us. No picture!
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10: Wherever you go, whatever you do, always be a good sport. Christy.
18: Well, with some reluctance, the Vatican is cashing in on the 1-900 numbers.
1: Oh, Lord.
18: Now there are actually
1: no, this isn't really a true story,
18: yes,
1: is it?
18: Yes, this is a true story.
10: Where'd you find it?
1: This is off the wall. Wait a second. What kind of pervert wants to call the Pope Confessions?
19: Hi, what are you wearing?
12: What hat do you have on?
1: What? Oh, that's a robe. Oh, yes, yes.
18: Yes, there is actually a number you can call to reach special messages from Pope John Paul II. And I just happen to have the number here, and I think we should dial it.
1: Okay. There we go. It's on the air. Calm down, all right?
18: Okay, okay. Here we go.
1: This is Dial a Pope.
18: Dial a Pope, yep.
19: Hey, have you seen that Brooke Shields that she wanted?
1: Wait a minute.
12: You dial a hope.
18: Hang up. Dial it again.
1: Hang
18: Come
1: up.
18: On.
1: I got the line Come two on, going here. This should be it.
20: Hello, is Jim there?
12: Jim?
20: Oh, wait. Did you guys call me?
12: Yes.
18: Who's
1: yeah.
18: This?
1: Who
18: is this? The Pope?
20: This is Dwayne.
21: Oh, this must be Dial a Dope.
20: You're being charged $1.45. Take Visa and Master.
1: Okay, great. Perfect.
12: Thank you.
1: Let me try it again.
18: Gosh, let's find one out more time.
12: Give
18: here.
12: Me. You hit the right one, number, please.
21: I want you do anything right.
18: I want,
1: this is it.
12: Hello?
18: Hello?
19: Hello?
12: Hello?
1: Is this Dial a Pope?
19: No, this is Dial a Man Eating a Cantaloupe. Don't hang up. I don't give him any calls.
22: I can't imagine. Bob and Tom, geniuses in France.
1: This is the Bob and Tom Show. Once again, thanks very much for joining us.
21: Hi-oh.
1: We have, that's Chick saying hi right there. Chick McGee's NFL picks, the shoe-in of the week, are he's killing this year.
21: Blazing.
1: You can find those by going to bobandtom.com. You'll also find links to our guest, Greg Proops, and his great podcast, The Smartest Man in the World. Greg is also a stand-up comedian and actor. You know him from the TV show... Whose Line Is It Anyway? And I'm sorry, what's the Nickelodeon show? I don't
18: True Jackson.
1: True Jackson? Mm-hmm. Okay, cool. I'll have to check it out. And you portray once again a...
23: I'm a designer who hires a 15-year-old girl to be the vice president of the company. It's not... I think they're still showing it. We wrapped a year ago.
18: Uh-huh. I think it's still on.
23: Nickelodeon shows things ad infinitum, so I will forever remain 49.
1: Mm-hmm. That's nice. Now, do you get recognized a lot from that show? Do kids come up to you?
23: I do, actually. I like to keep the audience young. I don't want to be Jackie Mason playing to people my age when I'm older.
1: Sure.
23: It's important to keep your audience a little younger than you are.
12: Sure.
23: And the podcast, as you know, the kids, they listen to their phones now. Mm-hmm. And so, yes, I do. I got recognized. I was in London last week, and these two girls came up to me. And this is what I love about how kids talk. They go, do you play in the movies? I go, no. They go, do you play on this show, True Jackson? I go, I do play on that show.
1: Mm-hmm.
23: I also am a red shirt with the 49ers. I play on a few things.
1: Uh-huh. But you dress well on stage.
23: Why, thank
1: which
23: you.
1: Which I appreciate. You get up there, you're a class act. Dwight, you
21: what am I? How'd this happen?
23: Dwight, you wear a wife beater and flip flops.
21: Suddenly, I become the poster boy for Slack Town USA. What's going on?
1: No, I never finished my sentence.
12: Well, go ahead and try.
21: As opposed to Dwight, no, shows up in a jock strap and a bring it.
1: But I think there's a
18: singlet.
1: There is a there is something to be said.
21: Why
1: for,
21: is the comedian in a onesie?
1: That would be funny for the first 5 minutes. Then it would be kind of hard to do serious observations.
23: Right. You know, the government.
1: Yeah.
12: Yeah.
1: But, I mean, you have to make it. It's a choice you have to make when you're coming up in comedy. Now, Greg, you have a certain look. You wear glasses. You're kind of you look like a professor. When you were coming up in comedy, did your early choices about the way you presented yourself, were they the way they are now? Did you make good choices? Did you make any bad choices? Did you go like with a bad stage name ever? Anything?
23: Well, my name is a bad stage name. I've actually had people say to me, "Is your name really Proops?" And I'm like, "No, I changed it. It was Carson. It's just it wasn't scatological sounding enough." I wanted to be made fun of every day of my life.
12: Yeah.
23: I used to wear, in the 80s, you know, the giant coats and O-rings and brooches and, mm-hmm. it was then. And then skulls. When I lived in San Francisco, I wore a lot of skulls on stage, leather jacket, whatnot. And I was in an an airport in like early 90s, and I was about 30-something, and I saw a dude 20 years older than me wearing the same outfit.
0: Oh, boy.
23: He had skull shorts and a leather jacket and a chain and a thing, and I thought, I can't. Uh-huh. And that was the moment of demarcation. After that, I went, I'm wearing suits. And then when I moved to England, there was so much great wardrobe, I just started like, that was it. I'm just going to wear suits because I wanted to be able to get older. You know, you do sets in Los Angeles, and I'm sure Dwight will back me up on this.
21: Okay.
23: And you go, you go into a club in LA, and you'll know a comic who's in their 40s, mm-hmm. and they've got like a Hello Kitty knapsack, and they're wearing a T-shirt and the big aggressive glasses, the Yo La Tengo glasses, and you're like, no one thinks you're a grad student.
0: No,
23: you're 45 years old, man. So at a certain point, I think you have to look like an adult.
1: But our culture doesn't want anyone to look their own age.
23: No. It's horrible to admit the age you are, I guess. But
1: what's funny in Hollywood's always been that way. I mean, we were talking earlier about what was it? Who played the team? Olivia Newton-John plays a 16-year-old in the movie Grease, and she had to be what,
0: in her 30s.
23: Oh yeah.
0: Mm-hmm.
1: And now they have a new video out. You were saying, Christine?
4: Yes, they have that new Christmas album out, and so they put out a video.
0: It's phenomenal.
4: And it's one of those things that is so bad it's good. It's getting all these hits because people are just like, they can't believe this is really happening. Wow. You're like looking at it going, is this real?
0: It's real bad.
1: But I'm a big John Travolta fan. I got to admit it.
0: Are you?
1: I was just watching.
4: Even with that painted on hair, what is that?
1: I don't know.
23: You were watching Hairspray and crying your eyes out.
0: Mm-hmm.
1: I wasn't. No, but I was. What was I just watching? Tarantino. That's on.
23: Oh, Pulp Fiction.
1: Pulp Fiction.
23: It's on every 2 seconds.
1: Yeah.
23: It's compulsive viewing.
1: Yeah, you
4: never
1: just have to watch it.
4: It
1: every time.
23: You're joking.
4: No,
23: oh,
4: never seen. Pulp Fiction.
23: You're joking. It's like The Godfather. If it's on TV, you watch the rest of it.
0: You have to watch it.
1: That's exactly correct.
4: I've been told that.
1: Oh, you got to watch it, Christy. No. You hadn't seen The Godfather. You've been on this show for 15 years. We said, if you don't watch it, you can't come in tomorrow.
4: Yeah, I had to watch all three. I watched all three.
1: We told you, only watch one and two.
0: We said watch one and two.
23: You don't have to watch three.
4: I was a team player.
1: The only thing Godfather 3 is good for is if you have a friend who's getting married for the third time. That's their wedding gift. Here you go. Good luck.
4: Careful there, Kimasabi.
1: Mm-hmm. Oh, sorry. Yeah. Wiener
0: what
1: face.
0: About for the fourth time?
4: Yeah.
23: Goodfellas 2.
21: Yeah, what about for the fourth time?
6: Goonies, I think.
23: Wow. Goonies.
1: Now, Greg, have you ever been married?
23: For 25 years.
1: Oh, you still married?
23: Yeah.
1: Oh,
23: still the Ring of Power.
1: I didn't see it, sir.
23: Yeah.
6: The Ring of Power.
23: Oh, no, I'm like the Gollum. When I wear it, I'm invisible.
1: Greg, what about, you are a glasses wearer.
23: I am.
1: And are those the famous Rodenstock? I can't see from the side. Are those the famous glasses of, didn't you used to wear the, what were they called, Rococo Rodenstock or whatever those famous ones were?
23: Oh, I've had a bunch of different ones over the years. I've gone with tinted shades because for two reasons. One, I don't want to see the audience. Mm-hmm. And two, it's cool and fun. And then no one can see the horrible bags under your eyes.
0: There you
23: so
0: go.
23: That's why I've gone this way. But
1: Did you always wear glasses on stage?
23: I did because I've always worn glasses since I was like 7 years. I was the 7-year-old who was sitting right next to the blackboard until they finally went, you can't see. Mm-hmm. And then they sent me to the optometrist. And what's Geechee guy's joke? My eyes were bad, so I went to the optimist, and he went, maybe they'll get better. It's Geechee guy's joke.
7: Hello.
23: Joke.
7: Hello.
1: I love Geech.
23: Yeah.
1: Is he still in Vegas?
23: Yeah.
0: Yes, he's still doing
23: still
0: that
23: in Vegas.
1: If you're in Vegas, go see that, by the way.
23: So I've always worn glasses. I'm completely blind, and I don't hear that well either, so it's perfect. I'm almost like an 18-year-old dog on stage. You know, I can't see or hear the audience, which is nice.
1: A lot of flatulence also.
23: Mm-hmm. Yeah. And I lay there. Mm-hmm. I drag my butt across the floor.
6: You like to have your belly rubbed.
23: Exactly. Uh-huh. I'm in a cocoon, basically, which is nice.
7: How was the show? He was very loyal.
23: Yeah.
7: He was very loyal.
23: Rolled over.
0: He shed a lot.
23: Yeah.
6: That was weird.
4: Rubbing up against my leg. I didn't really get that.
1: I have what do they call it? Is it called? I have a really old dog. One of my guys is an old one. Is it stage three? Is that what they call it? Stage three?
4: I don't know.
0: Is that what they call it?
1: He is sometimes now so lazy. He's for some reason, he's adopted the kitchen area, and he will not leave.
0: Mm-hmm.
1: At all. That's where he is all day long. But occasionally now, if he's really tired, I go to feed him. I have to bring it over. He won't get up to get it.
23: Really?
1: Yeah. And then I have to put it between his legs, and he'll look up and kind of go, oh, thanks.
0: I have a dog who's 19.
1: That's amazing.
0: And he's still pretty spry, but he is used to be our number one watchdog. Now he will actually bark from his bed.
4: Go get him, Sam. Yeah,
1: like, well, the other guys
0: really
1: are
0: care.
1: Relaying it.
6: So not getting up.
0: I'm not getting up. Yeah. All in all, join in the chatter. But I'm sorry.
1: Yeah, and I don't know if there's any kind of scientific study about this particular fact, but there is a component to his flatulence now that he's older. that is just it's a profoundly moving, put it that way.
23: Yeah. Mm-hmm.
1: You literally walk room. You walk in the room and you go, okay, where's the pile?
23: Yeah.
1: This doesn't happen with puppies. It's something about the elderly dog and their diet, so who knows? Mm-hmm. Who knows? But he's a good boy. He's probably listening right now. Good morning, Belcher. How are you?
4: I'm sure he
0: If my dogs are listening, stay!
1: Yeah, yeah. No,
0: good dogs.
1: No, Greg, do you have a dog? You're on the road, so you can't.
23: Yeah, I'm on the road too much. They tend to die when you leave, and
2: you have to feed them.
4: You'd
2: and
4: have
2: water
4: to get
2: them.
4: A little one that you can take back and forth on the plane.
23: I know, like a supermodel.
4: Yeah,
23: keep one in my handbag.
4: Exactly.
23: So it just pops up when you're on the plane.
0: That's right. Yeah,
23: the surprise dog.
1: Yeah. I like the little ones, and they put the little vest on them because they're working service dog.
0: Yeah, really? Come on.
23: Yeah.
1: But I think psychologically it helps people, so I'm all for it. Whatever you want to do with the dog's okay with me.
21: I had one of those dogs that would get so excited when it saw you, it would lay on its back and relieve its bladder.
1: Ooh.
21: Which is...
0: While laying down.
21: Pretty flattering,
0: that's
21: I'll tell you that.
0: Impressive.
21: When you walk through the door, to have somebody relieve themselves completely out of their mind. Like, wow, my ex never did that for me.
23: You're here.
1: Wow, that would be really something.
21: Yeah, just had that.
1: I wonder if there's a culture where that's the case.
4: Yeah. What?
1: Mm-hmm. I'm just, you know, they're different. Christy, you see.
21: Try it sometimes.
0: Sadly, a lot of the elderly do the same thing.
8: Don't we have that story every now and then of the guys who shake their penis? I mean, reach over and.
1: There's a culture somewhere
8: I guess.
1: Where.
8: I don't know if that's true or not.
1: Instead of handshaking. Instead of handshaking, they would grab the other.
23: No, there is.
8: Yes. I've always heard that story.
0: Yeah, yes, there's one out there, one of the tribes that's how they greet each other.
1: They do not have a flag on the moon, funny enough.
0: No, they do not.
1: I'm not sure if there's a connection.
4: And they don't wear pants, but that's okay.
23: And yet when I do it at Banana Republic, everyone gets all huffy.
0: Amazing, huh?
23: All I'm doing is saying happy holidays.
0: Hello.
8: I'm the bad guy.
4: Being friendly? Yeah.
0: How am I? I can't help it the way I was raised.
8: That's right.
23: I'm from Pongo Pongo.
1: Oh, God.
21: Granted, this may be a short friendship, but that's all right.
0: That's right.
8: I don't know, though. Once you've touched...
23: You don't come back.
8: That's a close.
0: What you hate is you hate the one tribesman who shakes his hands like Kreskin.
1: You ever met Kreskin?
8: Or maybe you like that.
1: Kreskin, when you
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4: If you guys could play any tune for a pace lap in your car right before the race, what would it be?
24: Mine would be Bon Jovi, Dead or Alive.
4: Oh, that's cool.
8: Whoa. All right.
25: Wow. Tempting the fates, isn't it?
1: Now, Ari, are you going to do something? Please say, like, Radar Love, something cool from your home country.
24: Oh, Radar Love, Golden Earring.
4: Yeah.
24: My childhood favorite band. No, but
4: right?
24: I have no idea. I'll probably play 50 Cent.
4: 50 Cent.
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0: forward to spending a lot of time together in the future.
1: I was flying from South Bend to here. I was on a plane this big. It was like a pack of gum with eight people in it. What happened was we took off from the South Bend Airport Hair Care and Tire Center there. I don't know if you know what it is. We got halfway here. We had to go back. It's like a 12-minute flight. Mm-hmm. We had to go back. We had engine trouble. We lost some oil pressure in one of the engines, and they told us about it over the speaker system of the plane, which was stupid because they could have just went, hey, we lost some oil.
2: They got this little turn around and yelled at you.
1: The guy sitting next to me is losing his mind. He goes, hey, man, if one of these engines fails, how far will the other one take us? And I was like, all the way to the scene of the crash.
3: Jesus said, take this bread and eat it. It is my body. And the disciples said, Jesus, we're all on low carb diet. We appreciate you dying for our sins, but we're all trying to slim down a little bit. We want to look good in the painting.
4: 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All Bob and Tom. All day and all the night. 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

0: sometimes I've something to say, like my father told me on his dying day. And now to my own sons I pass this along, for my time is at hand, and soon I'll be gone. Gets you, doesn't it?
1: Oh, yeah.
0: I've tried to teach you what's right and what's wrong.

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1: Bravo.
0: I love you. That's from your pappy.
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3: 24/7.
4: Oh, no. This is worse than hell. It's Whiskeyville,
5: Whiskeyville,
4: right?
5: USA.
4: Oh, no.
6: Hi, Bob.
4: Hi, Doc.
6: Okay, right, I'll tell you a story.
4: Alrighty.
6: About my golf club.
4: About your golf club?
6: Yeah, I was a member of a golf club in Whiskeyville.
4: Oh, I thought you were talking about a 3-iron or something.
6: No.
4: Okay.
6: Yep.
4: Mm-hmm.
6: The Whiskeyville Country Club.
4: I see.
6: Yeah, it was a big wheel out there.
4: Is that right?
6: Yeah, this is a story about the golf pro at the club.
4: Mm-hmm.
6: Ernie Whiskey.
4: Frontier golf pro, right?
6: That's right.
4: I see.
6: Yeah, we used to have a lot of fun out there in the golf course. One problem, we had this dog, this horny big dog out there. I tell you, many a time I'd have to walk out of the kitchen with a big bucket of water and throw it on that dog. Anyway,
4: okay.
6: This is a story about Ernie Whiskey.
4: Mm-hmm.
6: He was given a lesson one day to one of the very attractive ladies at our country club.
4: Mm-hmm.
6: And he was showing her how to drive a golf ball.
4: I see.
6: And he was standing behind her. He put his arms around her and showed her how to grab the club. While he was doing this, he looked down, noticed that his fly was open. He immediately reached down, of course, and zipped up his pants.
4: Mm-hmm.
6: And he finished that, you know, golf lesson, showed her how to swing that club. When he tried to walk away, he found that he was caught with his zipper in the back of her skirt.
4: Uh-oh.
6: So this woman and Ernie were sort of stuck together. Well, they couldn't get it apart, so they figured they'd better walk back to the clubhouse. So Ernie Whiskey said, look, I got an idea. You start with your left foot, and then I'll start with my left foot. We'll walk step by step back to the clubhouse and get some help. So there they were walking, him glued to her, step by step to the clubhouse. And this big dog jumps out from behind a bush and throws a bucket of water at him. That's a true tale of golfing in the Old West. Oh, yeah.
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8: 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And what a special guest we have in the studio. First off, let's meet, that's Bob.
4: Greetings.
8: Master Control, this is Tom speaking. At the sports desk, it's Chick McGee.
9: Hi.
8: The lady of the house is Christy Lee. In the interview loft, we have the great Mike Tyson. Mike, how are you, sir?
10: I'm doing great, Tom. I met Bob outside smoking.
4: That's right.
11: Yeah, he's a smoker.
8: Oh, my God, right. Mike, you weren't supposed to tell anybody that.
4: Oh, no, I think, honestly, I think everybody knows by now, Tom.
11: It's only been, what, 40 years?
4: About a few years.
10: Hard to let it go. It's hard to let it go.
4: Yes, yeah. It is. Keeps me looking, this is my girlish figure here.
11: That's right.
4: Makes me look slim and hot.
9: Can I say that Mike doesn't look any different at all than when he was boxing?
10: I had more hair sometimes. Right?
9: Yeah, that's true.
10: Early boy,
9: yeah.
10: I had gold teeth too. Remember?
9: Oh yeah, you had the grill. That's true.
4: That's right.
9: Yeah.
4: Mm-hmm.
8: You're looking
11: shorter
8: great.
11: Shorter than I thought.
10: Well, me too.
11: Really?
4: It's all about the punch.
9: You've seen
4: you've seen
9: some of the Mike Tyson knockout DVDs, right? You've seen that stuff. Okay.
11: Yeah, but
9: even sitting here, there's a power wafting. What is?

0: I don't know if Mr. Tyson wants his own tiger.
1: Bring in the tiger.
0: Did you had to get pretty close to the real tiger?
2: No, not at all.
0: They didn't let you. You didn't have to be there.
2: No.
0: Your people did that for you?
2: Whoever did it,
0: yeah. The tiger handler.
2: They were my people, but they did
3: filmed at different points of that.
0: Okay. Did you do pretty well remembering your lines?
2: Well, I didn't have too many lines. I had to sing a song.
0: Yeah,
1: that's true.
0: Okay, I would imagine directing you might be kind of difficult.
1: When you punched,
3: why is that?
1: When you punched Ed Helms,
3: he doesn't fight all the time. Okay,
2: not all the time. Sometimes
4: you still have one punch left, right?
2: I don't think
4: this
2: so.
4: Guy right
3: I'm sure, he
4: here?
3: Does.
2: Hey,
1: oh yeah.
0: Now,
2: not for free.
0: Thank you.
3: How much are we talking?
1: Oh, you know how fast we could get money in here? Please give until it hurts. Tyson punches Tom in the face. There'd be $1 million in here by noon.
0: This is the kind of thing.
2: Tom's
0: sure
2: one of the good guys.
0: Thank you, Mike. Mike,
2: no
0: and I
2: way.
0: Oh, can you read this famous quote from Mike Tyson, Christy?
4: Everyone has a plan till they get punched in the mouth.
2: Yeah.
4: My favorite quote of
2: That's
4: all time.
2: That's what Cush used to say. That's what Cush used to say to these guys. That's, what about that plan? Yeah, everybody got a plan till they get punched in the mouth.
3: That changes everything.
1: Oh, yeah. The great great Cush D'Amato.
3: Mm-hmm.
1: Yeah.
0: Mike Tyson is here with us in the studio.
1: Hey, Mike, are you aware that you are the last, I think the last heavyweight champion? Well, you're the last, the popular... Because boxing's kind of gone away now, and MMA's come in, but you were, like, everyone knew who you were. One of the Klitschko's, I think, is heavyweight champ, but I can't say that for sure.
2: Well,
1: I don't know.
2: I think it's only necessary that MMA is taking over the fighting world, because I was the MMA guy before the MMA was really MMA, right?
1: You were amateur MMA.
2: Yeah. In the boxing ring, right?
1: Yeah. That's
2: the
1: right.
2: Bites, the grabs, the breaking arms, the slams to the floor, the kicks.
1: That's true.
4: They should be paying you royalties for that.
2: Oh, I never thought about that.
1: Start it.
0: Now, Mike, what do you do to stay in shape these days?
2: I get up in the morning, 2 hours of cardio, hour weights, and it's a wrap.
0: Mm-hmm. Do you have someone that works with you? Do you have a trainer?
2: Yes. Rick Bowers.
0: Yeah? Mm-hmm.
2: Black Rick.
0: Mm-hmm. Do you ever box at all? I mean, just for fun?
2: No, that's not even out of the equation.
0: Maybe Piloxing, the combination Pilates and boxing.
1: No. Oh, I like that.
0: Yeah. That's an actual sport.
4: That
0: I don't
4: is
0: know
4: a
0: how
4: new
0: they,
4: thing.
2: Really?
4: Piloxing.
0: They combine all these sports now. I'm not sure.
2: I have the Pilates bar. You know, you buy the Pilates bar, and then you have the... Listen, you have the Pilates where you lay on the back and you pull a bar.
4: Oh, with the reformer? Know? Sure.
2: Yes, I have that as well.
4: Yeah. Mm-hmm.
0: There we go.
2: Julian Michaels machines and stuff. I got the tread climber.
4: Mm-hmm.
2: I'm into everything. I stay up in the middle of the night and I just watch infomercials.
0: Infomercials?
1: Yeah. Oh, I love infomercials.
2: And then I just buy everything from the infomercials.
3: Now, do you have that meat dehydrator, or are you going to actually turn everything
2: into
3: beef
2: bullet.
3: Jerky?
2: I got the bullet. You know, you can
4: the
2: put
4: bullet,
2: the
4: bullet.
1: Sure, I got the bullet. Yeah,
2: vegetable for the shape.
0: Mike Tyson is our guest. Have you been asked to do a lot of commercials over the course of your career?
2: No, I did some Pepsi's. I did Kodak. Other than that, I did Fiat in Poland, and I did Mike Tyson Black Star Energy Drink in Poland.
4: Oh.
2: Black
0: okay.
2: Star.
3: Black Star.
0: Did you have to fly to Poland to do the commercial?
2: Well, they were kind enough to fly me out there. I didn't actually do the Superman thing.
0: Okay. Mm-hmm. Well, I didn't know that. I mean, of course. I
1: kick his ass, Mike. Kick his ass, Mike.
0: Actual airplane.
4: Mike, come on, Mike.
1: Punch him, Mike.
3: I need your donations now.
1: Tyson punches Tom.
4: We could do a telethon.
3: Yeah, we could.
0: Now, I have a dilemma here.
4: Mm-hmm. What?
0: We have a song that one of our friends wrote about Mike Tyson many years ago.
3: Mm-hmm.
0: Now, we have not had time to run this by Mike's people.
3: Oh, really?
0: Do you have people with you that are touring with you?
2: We are here. Yes.
0: They're all here? Okay. Are they nice people?
1: They're the best they're people.
0: Okay,
1: I'm
0: good.
1: Guessing.
0: Good.
2: They're called worse, but
0: I want
2: nice.
0: This is a little bit of a risk playing this song, but remember, this goes way back.
4: Why are you doing
2: this? I mean,
4: this?
2: Way back.
3: I could have
2: back.
3: Swore. Sorry.
4: I thought we swore
3: okay.
4: we weren't
3: it's all you.
4: This.
3: It's all on you.
1: I think it's
3: I
1: fine.
3: Hope he does punch you after
4: Do you
3: this.
4: Remember that the three of us were on one side and he's on another all by himself? He's an island.
0: I think it's been long enough that we can make light of some of the days of Mr. Tyson. This is actually a song about how much this person likes you.
2: Go for it.
0: Okay,
2: dude.
0: Ready?
3: All right.
2: Yeah, I want to hear it too.
0: Okay, don't hit me. That's all I'm asking.
3: Oh,
0: okay.
2: You're a pussy.
0: Here we go.
1: Kick his ass, Mike. Look, five minutes in, Mike called Tom a pussy. I am so
2: I said pushing. I know I have a list,
0: said,
2: but I said pushing.
0: He said he's pushing.
2: Pushing.
3: 1-800, Tom's a pussy.
2: Pussy.
0: Mike, I am a big pussy, believe me. Okay, Mr. Tyson, with all due respect, I think you'll enjoy this song. If not, it was great having you here.
3: Go ahead.
0: Here we go. This is a wonderful song.

0: Singer and songwriter from Nashville, recorded live on our studio. It's Todd Snyder.
1: This is, I like this guy. Ain't a new song, but it seems like it ought to be. It's about a hero of mine. Hey, little buddy, don't even worry.

0: let them get you down.
1: Oh,
0: hey, little buddy.
2: Gets better.
1: Don't even worry. I love this guy. Hey,
0: you keep your eyes fixed on the fight.
1: That's right.
0: Don King ain't the kind of cat who'd steal somebody's money.
1: Nah, he wouldn't
0: Hell,
1: do that,
0: he always does everybody right.
1: He wouldn't do that, would he?
0: You're still the champ, and we all know you are. You've got to leave the women alone, Mike, but you can smash up as many cars as you want to, Iron Mike. Don't let them get you down. Hey, little buddy, don't you get angry. God, please, at least not at me.

0: entourage, Mike. Don't let them get you down.
1: You gotta have a boombox carrier. Right. You don't got a boombox carrier. You don't got no entourage.
0: Come on, float me a 20.
2: There we go. Wow. Todd Snyder.
1: Todd is beautiful.
2: Todd Snyder did that great song.
3: He is a beautiful man.
2: In honor of Iron Mike, I was a little hesitant to play that, but it's such a wonderful song.
1: No, that's a beautiful song.
2: Good. I'm glad you liked it, Mr. Tyson.
1: I'm sorry it was a little crass with the women and stuff, but you know, that's life on life terms.
2: Mm-hmm.
1: Matter of opinions. Mm-hmm. Everybody's entitled to opinions.
2: Yeah, that's
1: stuff,
2: right. We're sitting here with you in the studio,
1: yes.
2: And for the first time, I'm seeing the tattoo in person.
1: Yes.
2: Mm-hmm. When did you get that again? Couple years back, right?
1: Mm-hmm.
2: Yeah. That made the news right away.
1: Yep.
2: As soon as you got that.
1: Yep.
2: Looks pretty good in person, don't you think, Christy?
3: Yeah.
2: You're closer to it.
1: Thank you, Christy.
3: You're a very handsome man.
4: He's got a tiger here on this arm.
3: You have a tiger on that arm, too?
1: Yes, it's a tiger. Right here. Yeah. Mm-hmm. It's like a tiger.
3: Oh.
2: Is that it, or do we have more?
1: Well, you know.
5: You're personal. You want to see everything, do you? Good Lord.
2: Well, I'm not. Just curious.
1: I have the rose right here because I had one of my ex-wife one in my current wife saw that and said, it has to go now. And we went dating for years. She didn't say anything about it. As soon as we got married, hey, it got to go. Uh-huh.
3: I can understand that as a woman.
1: Don't date me with it. Then why would you date a guy with a woman's tattoo on him?
5: Mm-hmm.
3: Yeah.
5: Because she's
3: going to
5: change you. That's right.
1: Oh, I like her so much.
2: Yeah.
1: I like her so much.
2: Well, she's single.
6: Bob and Tom.
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3: Oh, that's cool.
10: Whoa.
9: All right.
10: Wow. Tempting the fates, isn't it?
9: Ari, are you going to do something? 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
3: Yeah.
11: My childhood favorite band. 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
11: I have no idea. 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
1: Now, Dwight Slade is our guest. 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
2: I had a colonic. It's a water skiing accident that you do on purpose.
1: This is where they fill your lower cavity with...
3: Why don't you walk me through this?
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1: No. Is there an audio component to this? As the revealing is taking place,
2: like nothing I've ever heard.
3: Yeah, they play. They play this. There it goes now.
1: Oh yeah.

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1: Listen, laugh, and listen more. 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
2: Hello.
3: Yes, can I speak to Thomas Knave?
2: This is Tom.
3: Mr. Knave, this is Tanya with the. I'm just following up with you. I'd called you back in December about renewing your subscription.
2: Help me. I'm being held against my will. You gotta help me.
3: I'm sorry, do what?
2: I'm being held against my will. You gotta get me out of here.
3: Okay, sir, I'm going to put you on hold for a second.
2: Don't hang up the phone. I'm scared. Don't hang up the phone. Please don't hang up the
3: phone. Tell me again, what's going on?
2: I can't take it anymore. They've taken everything from me. I had a 66 Chevelle Super Sport with crackers, and they stole it. And they traded it for a minivan.
3: Are you at 4111 Morgan James?
2: No, no, that's my old address. They took me from there. I'm not there anymore. That's not who I was.
3: And where are you now?
2: They keep me moving. I don't know. One night it's like football practice. The next night is scouts. And there's this little one. And he tortures me. He watches iCarly. He watches it all day long over and over again. And it's, I can't take it anymore. You gotta get me out of here.
3: Are you talking about your family?
4: Okay, I can't help you.
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7: I'm looking at this van that the bear, this little minivan the bear got into.
8: Uh-huh.
9: Have you seen the interior?
7: I'm just looking at it.
9: It's hilarious.
7: Wow.
9: You look at that and you go, it looks like a bear attacked this.
8: Yeah.
7: And this guy's got like 7 kids and a dog, and they're lucky they're okay. And to get the bear out.
9: Oh, they had to bang.
8: They had to bust a window.
7: The cop took one of those batons and broke the window.
9: Yeah.
7: And the bear's huge.
9: And then start yelling at it. No, it wasn't that big.
7: Are you kidding?
9: No, I'm not kidding at all. It's the size of my dog. It's
7: not that big
9: at all.
7: No, your dog is not.
9: Yes. No.
10: You have a huge dog.
9: It's like 80, 90-pound bear. It could be a cub.
7: It looks like it's
9: tiny.
7: Looks like it's 200 pounds.
9: Well, the bear fit. 200 pounds. The bear fit out of the driver's side window, okay? Oh. So it's not that big.
7: He destroyed the interior. You know what else? I heard he even changed the presets on the radio. This bear, what a jackass.
9: How religious.
7: I'm watching him. Oh, no, that bear's at least 200 pounds.
9: You have, you like to exaggerate.
7: Okay.
9: Instead of it's hot, it's boiling. You
7: bear,
9: always do
7: estimated
9: that.
7: Weight of the 212 is according to the police.
9: According to the police.
8: 212.
9: Really?
8: Really?
9: Well, that's weird that they have that in the story. Yeah. That's interesting.
7: You must have missed that.
9: All right, I'm going to look.
7: Estimated.
11: It's got his weight. It's got its height. His vertical reach. It's like the bear combine. They know exactly what he's got.
9: That'd be all right.
7: I'm sorry. We're going to head over to the. SILAC News Desk with Christy Lee. Christy?
8: A woman in Florida was hospitalized after a wayward beach umbrella stabbed her in the leg.
9: Oh.
8: WKMG reports the 85...
9: Like magic! Oh.
8: The 85-year-old woman was sitting with her family on Cocoa Beach when a rental umbrella dislodged from the sand and flew toward them. The umbrella impaled the woman's left leg. First responders used bolt cutters to remove the umbrella's canopy.
9: Oh, hey.
8: Later used a saw to shorten the pole for transport.
7: So the umbrella is...
8: Went through her leg.
7: Impaled her leg and it's still through her leg. Wow.
8: Yeah, when they took her to the hospital, it was still in.
9: Mm.
7: Yikes.
8: Yikes.
7: That's awful.
8: Right. I've always wondered about that.
7: How
8: that
7: old
8: is
7: was she? How old
8: 85. Was she?
7: Wow.
8: And that is scary.
7: So it just pierced her leg, not her boob and her leg.
8: Just her leg, Tom.
9: Long. So when she went to the hospital to get a doctor said, hardly worth going home, is it?
8: Come on, you guys.
9: I mean, she's what, 80,
8: 84?
9: 85.
11: She'll be back around. She'll be back.
9: You come around. Oh, yeah.
7: Okay.
9: She'll be back.
7: So you got to watch out for those stray umbrellas. You said your umbrella has a thing you screwed into the sand.
10: Last time we went to the beach, we had someone put an umbrella up for us, and they had this big corkscrew, like metal
8: auger.
10: Corkscrew.
8: Mm-hmm.
10: Yeah. that they screwed down into the sand and chained to the thing. So what'd you say, Willie?
11: I thought that they put chains in there so they don't, like they did with the pens at the bank, so they don't steal them.
9: Oh, there
10: that's
9: you
10: brilliant.
9: Go.
11: You like that one?
10: Yeah.
11: I'm glad that I could barely say it this time.
7: There is the word auger in the bedroom.
9: Oh, my God.
8: Auger? No, I've never used the auger term.
7: Ogle her, maybe.
9: Okay,
8: what,
9: I just...
8: You want to auger me? Is that what you're looking for?
7: No. I think it's...
9: That's, you and Chrissy, you do some augering.
7: No. Yeah. That's, isn't that slang for a strap-on?
11: Is
8: what?
11: It?
8: No.
7: Get the old auger?
11: No.
9: Hey, I got news for you.
8: He's doing stuff we don't know about, isn't
9: I he? Just watched the bear video again, okay? The mom in this situation outweighs the bear by about 50 pounds. Okay? This is a tiny bear.
7: It is not a tiny bear.
9: It's smaller than I remember.
10: Can the mom climb through the window?
9: No, the mom can't just
4: punch him in the face.
9: There's no way.
7: Look at the ass on that bear.
9: That bear is... It's the same size as Mrs. Monkey, my golden retriever.
11: Bears,
9: no,
11: they are.
9: No doubt. No
11: bears
9: doubt
11: are a lot
9: it.
11: Like cats where it's a lot of fur. They can,
9: I don't know
11: they
9: if,
11: can squeeze through a pinhole.
8: Oh, like a mouse?
9: I don't know if I can isolate it well enough so you guys can see how, nope, I can't, how tiny that bear is. He goes right through the window. And then he's maybe the top of the guy's knee, the bear's back.
11: Could you fight?
9: Tiny.
11: Could you beat the bear up if you guys had to fight? If you had to square
9: I think
11: up?
9: I could.
11: You there could fade
9: go.
11: This
9: I think
11: thing?
9: I could take the bee. I think I could take the bear. That's right.
7: The family thinks their morning pancakes were the draw for the bear.
9: Oh, yeah. Those pancakes are delicious.
7: Off for
8: there we go. Here
7: Eaton
8: comes
7: Johnson
8: the bear.
7: Estimates the bear to be at least 200 pounds.
9: Okay, now wait till mom comes on the screen. You tell me.
8: That bear doesn't look that big.
11: This bear weighs 95 pounds.
9: Maybe.
7: You know, bears have very dense flesh. They weigh much more than you
9: wait
7: think.
9: Wait till mom comes on the screen. You tell me who's bigger.
11: Yeah.
9: She'll come on.
11: An eighth grader with at least a yellow belt could probably take this thing.
9: She's carrying a
8: a puppy dog.
9: Yeah. Uh-huh. So?
7: Uh-huh. You're saying the mom weighs more than the bear.
9: I
8: can say
9: sure.
8: They need their car cleaned out.
11: Mm-hmm.
8: Mm.
4: Candy wrappers.
9: Your car's a mess.
7: They look a nice family. They got a bunch of kids. They
8: look
7: time.
8: Like a very nice family.
7: So I hope someone buys them a nice new van.
8: Oh,
9: there's what somebody needs to do.
8: Yeah.
11: Buy them a van.
8: How they fit all those kids in that van? They have, what, 7 kids or something?
11: It's too many kids.
8: Too Whoa. Many.
9: There's got to be some neighbor kids there. Do you let your kids bring friends on vacations and stuff, Jeff?
10: No.
9: No? No.
8: You don't?
9: No. No question.
8: We always,
9: no.
8: We
9: don't
8: always
9: even ask.
8: Did that.
10: No. No. They ain't bringing friends. They're lucky I'm bringing them.
9: Will he get to bring a friend on vacation? I bet he did.
11: I've never brought a friend. I've brought girlfriends, though.
4: Oh, yeah.
11: Never brought a friend on vacation.
9: Well, you go through them.
11: Yeah. Okay. Can you shut up? I hate this. Yeah. You stink. This is beautiful. Where's
9: saying.
11: Josh? Hey, Josh back.
8: Jeff. Hey, Willie, you got to have tough skin to
4: Yeah, boy, you sit in this room, Will.
8: Yeah.
9: Jeff, women love you. What can I say?
7: Jeff, there's an advantage to bringing a friend. It depends on how it can be family time.
10: Okay.
7: Or they bring a friend, then they're going to keep out of your hair.
8: Yeah.
10: Oh, yeah. They're going to stay
7: now,
10: away
7: admittedly,
10: from
7: you got to buy twice the amount of food.
10: Well, that's the issue, is the additional
8: cost.
10: Everything.
8: Yeah.
10: Yeah, like right now, we can all fit in one hotel room. You bring a friend, we got to get two.
8: You all stay in one hotel room?
10: Yeah. Yeah.
9: How many beds
8: How many beds?
10: Well,
9: just two?
10: Two beds and somebody gets the floor.
7: Mm-hmm.
9: So
8: okay.
9: Who's...
10: Well, I'm not on the floor.
9: So how many kids? Three kids?
10: I have three kids. The two girls share a bed. Me and my lady share a bed. And then the boy is on the floor.
11: Yep.
10: Where the boy should be. On the floor.
9: Do you ever do this while you're in the bed? And there you
7: No, be cool.
4: They're all asleep.
7: No, seriously. They're not even real quiet.
11: They're not listening. Elijah, check this out. Daddy's got to go to work.
9: We're just wrestling, honey. Go back to sleep.
11: You never teach the boy some moves there, Jeffrey?
7: Man, all those girls are listening. They're over there vaping.
9: This makes it exciting. They might catch us.
11: Jeff, what if Elijah had like a friend that could make a mean margarita? Could he come on vacation?
10: No, but he's allowed at the house.
11: Cool.
10: Most kids aren't allowed at my house either.
11: Really?
10: Yeah, I don't want them there.
11: Yeah, I get that.
10: Yeah.
11: They're sticky.
10: Yeah.
11: They got a lot of stuff on them.
10: Yeah, they spill stuff.
11: Get out of here.
10: He's allowed to have friends over. Outside friends. Oh, yeah, those are...
8: Outside. You stay outside.
10: Yeah, you guys stay outside.
8: Do you have a tent out there for them?
10: Well, there's a solo stove you gave me. They all get around and cook a can of beans.
9: Oh, there you go.
7: Nice. They got to bring their own beans.
10: Bring their own beans.
9: We're going to go down to the restaurant and have dinner down there. But you'll be nice here in the parking lot. It'll be fun.
10: It'll be fun.
7: You can cook them right in the can, you know.
10: Yeah.
8: Yeah.
7: That's nice.
9: I don't care what you do in the can, okay?
7: Well, that's now we're getting back to that scenario.
9: Oh, no, no.
7: Don't do it that way. I'll squeal.
9: Don't move.
8: Here's a bizarre story. You ready?
9: Yeah.
8: An unusual new prisoner rehabilitation concept has been proposed that would result in inmates serving out their sentences in a matter of minutes. The so-called Cognify method.
9: Prison changed me, man.
8: Would see criminals hooked up to high-tech machines, that would implant artificial memories directly into their brains.
9: Oh. Whoa.
8: Inside the subject's mind, time would pass differently, slower than in real life, making them experience years worth of artificial memories in just a few minutes. Depending on the seriousness of the subject's crime and their sentence, the memories could be tailored to the rehabilitation needs of each subject. The complex, vivid, and lifelike memories would be created in real time using
11: AI?
8: AI-generated content. You're right, Willie.
10: See, when I read this, I thought they were going to go and like try to fix them by like... Instead of their memory being dad going for smokes and never coming back,
8: right.
10: Dad returns and they have a happy family life, thus avoiding crime in the future.
8: Mm. Yeah.
10: That's not what's happening.
7: That's kind of what it is. But this is a sci-fi idea. So, I mean, I can just see bleeding heart liberals loving this. Well, he doesn't have to go to prison just because he killed those 10 people. We're gonna put the headset on him for 3 minutes now to make him feel like he's been in prison. We're gonna shove a flashlight up his butt just to give him that. You know,
9: what are you?
7: This is like some
9: what
7: kind
9: are you
7: of
9: doing over there?
7: Digital lobotomy. This is fantasy.
8: Okay,
9: I don't think it is. This is gonna happen. Think about our prison overcrowding.
7: This isn't gonna work.
9: Well,
7: we gave him a happy childhood in 3 minutes.
9: That's right.
7: Good luck.
9: Maybe they can fix me. I can go back and fix my memories.
7: Yeah.
9: Would you want me fixed?
7: Wait a minute. In what way?
9: I'm sure.
7: You've already been fixed.
9: Sure. I won't be funny anymore. Not that I ever was, but...
8: You're funny.
9: We'll
8: Come
9: see.
8: On.
7: No, I thought you're not talking about in the sexual realm.
8: No.
9: I mean, mentally... You know. Fixed, you know what I mean?
7: Sure. No, this is the stuff of dystopian novels.
9: Well, that's what they said about gasoline-powered cars too. Okay.
12: H.G. Wells was thinking all those damn things. You got all your damn future there.
8: Well, speaking of the future,
9: I don't know who this guy is. I like him.
10: I like him.
12: I hear you talking all your damn talk.
11: He's good
12: there.
11: He's really afraid.
10: Oh, that voice reminds me. I've decided over the weekend when this is over, which could be any day. Gold prospector.
8: Oh, okay. I like it. I like
11: playing
8: it
11: a
8: lot.
11: Ball game.
9: May I join you?
10: Please.
9: I would love that.
8: Do you have an area?
10: Is this loose? I'm gonna sluice some stuff.
8: Do you have an area of the country that you're?
10: I have no idea.
8: Eye on?
10: I'm just prospecting.
11: Yeah, oh.
10: I haven't made a decision.
7: Is this where you have the pan, or is this with mines?
10: I'm doing it all of it.
9: Oh, machinery,
10: pans, and sluice boxes. Yep. And
11: you just get one chunk, you're good.
10: One chunk, you're set for life.
9: You're good all
10: for
9: you
10: life.
9: Need is a machine to the sluice,
10: right?
9: And then you need a backhoe to dig up the ground and dump that into the and then
8: isn't there a show about this?
10: Oh, there's like 20 shows.
8: Yeah,
10: and
8: that's what
10: guess
8: I thought.
10: What Jeff was doing since the lady was gone all weekend
8: watching
10: gold shows and I think I'm onto it.
9: It's so difficult to not just watch one of those gold show episodes.
10: And Tom, I already have the prospector look.
7: You do?
10: Yeah. And oh, yeah, I'm poor true. Like all those prospectors. And so all I have to do is go find a crick.
11: And as you age, you look better.
10: Exactly.
9: But it's possible one weekend make $1 million.
11: Mm-hmm. You got
10: Although
11: the, boy
10: the
11: and his
10: guy
11: buddy?
10: I watched in one day made $11.
8: Oh. $11?
10: I know.
9: Hardly any gold.
7: Was that like at a pay lake? Do they have like pay lakes where they give you the, don't they give you the pans and the.
10: Tom, you can order a bag of gold rich dirt off the internet today and a pan, and they will send you the dirt and a pan. We can be panning by Wednesday.
9: Maybe tomorrow afternoon.
10: A few people have done it online. It's about $70 a bag, and they're yielding around $3 to $4 of gold every bag.
11: You can buy like 10 cans of beans for the boy with that $3. Yeah. He and his pals can eat all summer long.
10: Exactly.
7: Oh, sounds like fun.
10: Yeah. So gold prospector. That's what I'm doing.
7: Okay, good.
9: Brilliant.
10: Figured it out.
7: We have...
8: I did see you with a little pickaxe and one of those hats.
10: I think a little backpack.
8: Yeah.
7: So you're not looking for a mine.
10: No, I'm just looking for scraps from the other.
8: He just wants a nugget, a little golden nugget.
9: Strip mining, that's the future.
10: get out your metal detector.
9: Oh, yeah.
10: This one guy found $1 million nugget that's sitting on top of the ground with a $100 metal detector.
8: Boom. Really? Yeah, boom. Oh, you have a song about this?
9: Oh, here we go.

0: That's all I really have.
1: I love it.
2: Thank you.
1: He's just getting old.
2: Very nice.
3: Japanese scientists have discovered that attaching artificial skin to robot faces can give them a more natural smile.
1: Well, no kidding. What about the rotting of artificial skin?
3: It's artificial skin. Okay. Researchers at Tokyo University created artificial human skin in a lab using living cells, which makes it soft and gives it the ability to repair itself if cut.
1: What about the orifices? Researchers found...
2: Are they coating them in skin? So the skin is made of real human skin, sort of?
3: It's artificial human skin, sort of, yes. It's made out of living cells, gives the skin's flexibility and the faces more realistic smiles and facial expressions, though they still appear rather cartoonish. Scientists hope to create more human-like expressions by integrating sophisticated actuators or muscles inside the robot.
2: Oof. So if they're using AI in these sex robots, will one of them eventually say no to one of these pervs?
1: What is it you want them to say no? What is it?
3: Because that's the
2: artificial aspect of pornography.
1: No. Okay, you ready?
3: There are women who like sex.
2: No, but...
1: I don't think you're ready for this.
2: What? I'm just saying there are things that happen in these movies that are unrealistic,
1: yes,
2: I think.
3: Well, of course, that's why they're movies.
2: Well, I'm just saying these dolls, once they have AI, they're going to go, no way, you pervo.
4: I'm beginning to think
1: that's a guy with artificial... That's a robot with artificial skin on it.
3: Yikes. Whoa.
4: Terrifying.
2: Looks like Dick Vitale.
5: Looks like Boba Fett.
1: A little bit.
2: It does.
1: I've never seen Boba without the helmet, but I believe you. Huh.
3: Ugh.
1: There you go. It's creepy enough, right?
3: Yep.
1: Who needs that? Nobody needs that. I don't care if they're talking no or not.
3: Speaking of space.
2: Get a good look at it, because that's the last face you're going to see before you get murdered by a robot.
4: I think most men are going with the robot that doesn't talk.
5: Mm-hmm. Mm-hmm.
6: You think so?
5: It's kind of the main appeal, I would imagine.
4: Yeah, that if they wanted to have to talk to him, they'd just have sex with a real woman.
2: That's the whole thing. They're programming them to say things you'd like them to say.
1: Yeah, that's right. Why wouldn't you get that one instead of...
3: You really like me?
1: Program a robot that gives me trouble. Nobody's going to buy that.
2: Yeah. They want to go, oh my God, Jeff, you're so handsome.
1: Yeah.
2: Oh dear God, I've never seen anything that big.
1: Sure, we can have sex while your kids are laying in the other bed. That's what a robot would say.
2: Yeah. Maybe if you hadn't spent so much on me, your robot, you could afford two rooms.
6: 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Tell the boy to make me some beans.
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11: In 1788 was born a nation great. It's a continent, it's a country, it's Australia. It's home to Perth and Sydney. It's shaped just

0: and they're counting them. Folks walk out of their apartments wearing their down under garments. It's a continent, it's a country, it's Australia. And when their day is good, you know, they say, g'day. And when their day is bad, I guess they say, b'day.
1: I guess.

0: Olivia Newton-John. I was going to thank you for Mozart, but then my wife told me he's from Austria, not Australia. Which is probably my worst mix-up since that time I was on Jeopardy and I said that Gandhi was from Indiana. So here's to Australia.
1: Hey!
0: Thank you.
2: Bravo. G'day. Very nice. Very nice.
3: Happy Australia.
4: Essential Morning Radio. All day and all night.
5: Really? No, seriously. Really?
4: Bob and Tom Radio.
2: This is the Bob and Tom Show.
6: Hello.
2: I look around the room. I see we have guests in the studio.
5: Yes, lovely guests.
2: That's Bob. I'm Tom. Chick McGee's at the sports desk. Christy Lee, of course, is wearing her beautiful Christmassy sweater, sitting in the room with us. Pat McAfee is here from the world of the NFL. Kicker, punter, holder. And then we have two lovely ladies.
5: Brenda and Carrie.
2: Brenda and Carrie are here, and they are from a place called the Naked Monkey. And Brenda, can you saddle up to that microphone?
7: Mm-hmm.
5: I don't think she saddles, but...
7: There she is.
8: Saddle? I am on a saddle stool, actually.
2: Saddle up? How would you have worded it?
1: Can you get closer to the microphone,
5: yeah,
1: please?
5: Slide up to the mic.
2: Okay, sorry. Are we going to be critical of everything I say now? Is that what your problem is today?
1: Well, yes. If we did that, we'd get nothing else done.
2: No.
1: So,
2: well, I'm sorry. I woke up this morning and I appear to have a little bit of a throat issue.
5: I feel
2: sorry.
5: Bad.
1: It's because of the spider bite on your face.
5: Yeah, I think it's affecting your throat.
1: Spider Tom does whatever a spider can. Can he swing from a web? No, he can't. He's a Tom. Spider Tom.
2: Okay, now, spider pig. We were talking about, you guys come up in the news all the time because there are all kinds of... let me get my overall theory on this.
5: Oh, boy.
9: I'm pumped.
2: It's the Cosmopolitan magazine theory. The Cosmopolitan ruins women because it's constantly telling them that they're not good enough and they have to change. And we hear about all these really exotic things. We heard about something called a vajazzle.
1: No, vajazzle.
7: No.
2: That was the... Vajazzle's last year. That's so 19...
5: Vajazzle.
7: Yes, it was a...
2: This was the
9: vajazzle.
2: Is that
9: what I'm getting today?
7: Yes, it is.
5: You have a vagina?
9: It'd be a lot better if I did. If I had both.
7: Yeah.
2: Save you a lot of money.
7: He would have never gone to class.
9: Never. Yeah. I'd just be sitting over there and doing myself.
1: Oh, boy.
2: And they wouldn't call you the punter anymore.
5: No.
2: Okay, I'm sorry. My point was, where I was trying to say...
9: If I was a Native American...
2: I think it's very important to do to take good care of yourself, but I do think that some of the stuff goes a little far. The vajazzle, as I understand it from the article Christy was reading, was a treatment like a facial, but for the vaginal area.
1: Mm-hmm. Like a facial.
2: Mm-hmm. So, no,
8: we had those on our menu of services in the early days, yeah.
2: No more.
9: Menu of services?
8: Yeah.
9: No. I like the way that sounded.
8: Everything we do sounds dirty, just for the record.
7: Really? No,
2: so the vajazzle, is it like a facial? Do you take one cucumber and...
8: It was for extracting ingrown hairs. If someone had waxed and they had, it was basically, you would cleanse, exfoliate, do extraction.
2: Kind of like a detailing.
8: It was like a detailing, yeah.
7: That's right.
2: Pat, don't say anything for a few minutes, okay?
8: Yesterday
2: we had to put...
1: What? Somebody wants me in a hallway.
2: We had to put Chick in a timeout. Yeah. Now we're going to have to do it to
9: I just don't understand how you can't say all these things.
7: I know.
9: It's called a vajazzle?
5: Yes.
7: A vajazzle.
8: We just called it a bikini facial.
7: A bikini facial.
8: Yes.
2: No, okay.
7: I've had one of those.
1: I can't wait for my next one.
7: Wow.
2: Now, let me ask you this, Brenda. Is the most popular thing at your salon, you specialize in all kinds of body hair removal, is the most popular thing the bikini wax?
8: The Brazilian specifically, without a doubt. Yeah.
2: Is it primarily ladies or do you get it?
8: We're about 35% male as far as male waxing services. Yeah.
7: Yikes.
2: Now, is that...
5: That's not just a Brazilian, though. That men get a lot of other...
8: The number one is probably a back wax. Yeah. And then ears and nostrils are close. Yeah.
2: No, Pat, have you ever had anything waxed? You can talk now. You're out of timeout.
9: Okay, good.
2: ever had the inside of your nose done? Or
9: nope.
5: Back waxed.
9: I don't think I've ever been waxed.
5: You're not very hairy.
9: No, I never really hit that
7: puberty
9: thing. My armpits are that of a 12-year-old.
7: Yeah, yeah. Uh-huh.
9: You see that? That's full. That's
7: nothing there.
1: Full on.
9: That's 26 years of growth.
2: God, do you have any chest hair?
5: Not really.
9: I do have
5: some
9: chest hair.
2: Let's see.
9: I've shaved my chest before.
7: You have?
9: Numerous times.
7: Well, if you don't have any chest hair.
2: Oh, you got a little bit there.
7: That's standard.
9: My nipple hair. scares me.
5: Why?
7: Will you stop? Stop.
2: You don't have to tweak your nipple.
7: Stop playing with
5: you
7: your nipples.
5: Stop
7: so.
5: That. That's kind of attractive.
9: Oh,
7: my God.
9: Christy's getting all the chase over
3: here. Yeah. I'll turn the microphone.
2: Oh, wait a second.
7: Hold on.
3: Good. It's the phone.
7: Bob and Tom show.
6: Hey, Bob and Tom. It's Donnie Baker.
7: Oh, hi, best. DB.
6: Are these them girls that did Brazilian waxes?
2: Yes. Yeah. Yes, we have Carrie and Brenda here from the Naked Monkey, and we were going to get a facial of some sort today. Why do you ask?
6: Now, because Patty Ferguson, her last summer, her bikini looked like it was growing sideburns.
7: Uh-huh.
6: And so me and Scotty Winkler tried to give her a hint, and she got pissed. I was like, well, you're 2 inches from a Lincoln beard. I just don't want you getting shot in the face like he did.
2: Uh-huh.
6: So excuse me for showing compassion.
2: Uh-huh.
6: But my mom, Phyllis, what's the name of it again?
2: The Naked Monkey.
6: Okay, well, she got drunk 2 weeks ago, and I had to bail her out because she got busted breaking into cookie cutters at 4 a.m. looking for a Brazilian. So,
2: oh, no, cookie cutters is a different thing.
6: Okay, I'll get one of your business cards, and we'll do some bush hogging.
7: Yeah. Okay, all right, okay. Thank you, Donnie.
2: Now, now, Pat, do you, I don't want to get too personal, you don't have to answer this question, do you groom in the southern region of the McAfee estate?
9: When I'm not in season, I tend to shave my real estate more often.
7: Do you now?
9: Uh-huh. Yeah. But during season, I get lazy.
2: Mm-hmm.
9: You know?
2: Is it lazy or you just don't want to show it off to the other guys on the team?
7: I'm surprised you don't have a landscape company comes in and takes care of that for you.
9: Well, some guys on our team look like they need a full commercial real estate company to come in there. But
7: I see. Mm-hmm.
9: For me, I don't.
3: That would bring the team together, wouldn't it? Shower. Think how closer we would be if we all had to shower.
2: In the NFL, do you have a group shower in some of the away games? I mean, is it a
9: every day? That's a group
2: oh, it's
9: shower.
2: A group shower.
9: Yeah. So
2: oh,
9: when so I got through in jail for a night, I knew I knew the deal.
5: So you know who's shaving and who's not.
9: No, it's always eyes up.
7: Eyes always up.
9: Okay. Eyes always up.
3: It's like the sun. You don't want to stare, but you can glance.
9: But some guys, things are staring at you, though. And they need to keep their eyes down. Some of those ham hocks.
2: Really?
9: There's some cruel and unusual punishment walking through that shower.
2: No kidding.
9: For you, Christy.
2: Now,
9: are
2: there any guys that are completely shaven?
5: He doesn't know.
9: I have no idea. I'm assuming. I don't know.
2: Okay.
9: I used to shave my entire body.
7: You did?
9: Spray tan. Full body, earrings.
2: Nice.
9: I mean, I was the equivalent of everything you hate in the world.
3: That's not true at all. Why do you think
2: he's right.
9: I hate it. I hate it. But this was all before everybody else.
2: Did you have a nose ring?
7: Yeah, uh-huh.
9: No nose
2: eyebrow
9: rings.
2: Ring?
9: No.
2: Okay.
9: No. Mm-hmm. Just earrings.
5: Was this back in college?
9: High school. This was This was high school. I came home with my ears pierced, and my dad didn't talk to me for 21 days. It was pretty embarrassing.
7: Really?
9: Yeah. I said, hey, Dad, what's up? He said, what the hell's going on with your ears? I said, we were at the mall. I was forced to do it. He said, get the hell out of my house. I said, I'm in high school. Got nowhere to go. And for 21 days, he didn't talk to me.
2: I like your dad. We're going to come right
9: He's
2: back.
9: He's legit. Yeah.
2: We're going to find out more about waxing. Now, are you going to get a facial? Is that the plan?
9: Yeah, I'll do whatever. I mean,
8: we brought a wax pot, too.
7: A wax pot.
9: Yeah, let's just go. Let's take a trip to Brazil. Maybe get a facial down there, and then we'll see what happens.
7: Oh,
2: okay,
7: my
2: good.
7: God.
2: Okay, good.
7: Look
2: this
7: out.
2: This is going to be some quality.
9: I don't want
2: quality
9: anything
2: radio.
9: To happen to my.
7: Yeah, I know.
9: It's small.
7: Uh huh.
3: Nobody does.
7: You hate to have it ripped off.
9: Yes.
2: Yeah, sure.
3: Oh my God! I thought it was a hair.
9: Yeah.
2: Oh dear God!
9: It's not a hair. Yeah, that's my reproduction tool.
7: I got you. Okay. All right.
10: Bob and Tom.
11: 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Slimy yet satisfying.
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21: 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Are you ladies digging my rap? Well, this is where we break it down. Oh, no, that's the next song, isn't it? You know, speaking of nasty stuff, I've never...

0: Este. Thank you.
1: Morris, chick.
2: What? Okay, now that we're grooving, how do we stop?

0: Are the stars out tonight? I don't care if it's cloudy or bright, 'cause I'm blind.
1: Jeez. Bob and Tom.
2: 24/7. Oh, yeah. Yeah.
3: You just ruined it.

0: You got one for me, honey?
1: If you're laughing, it's the Bob and Tom Show. If you're not, it's those other guys.
2: This is the Bob and Tom Show.
3: Hey, hi, thanks very much for joining us. Jacob McGee at the sports desk over there. This is Tom speaking. Bob at Master Control back from Arizona, where he watched some spring training
2: got
3: baseball.
2: Got to see my very first inside the park home run.
4: Oh.
2: Very cool.
0: Oh.
2: Drew Stubbs, Reds hit it. Unbelievable.
4: Cool. Wow.
2: It's really an exciting play. It really is.
4: No. Any errors on it? Or was just he hit it where they couldn't get it?
2: Caromed off the wall the wrong way. It was just wonderful.
3: Yep. Also in the studio with us, we have comedian James Sibley. James is a distinguished Southern gentleman. He is just recently married. We've discussed that. He has also been part of a sleep study. There is a job called the penile monitor technician.
4: Uh-huh. Tumescent.
3: With a tumescent meter to measure that sort of thing during sleep, which I did not know about. Mm-hmm. And there's also, apparently, there's an extra loop you need if you're gifted, apparently. These are all incredible facts.
2: What did you think?
0: I always thought that it was a fact that when you're sleeping that happens. That
3: always?
2: It does.
0: Yeah.
2: Sure.
3: And it does, I don't know.
2: 7, 8, 9 times a night.
4: Often.
0: I don't know about that, but.
2: Oh, I do. Because I can't roll over properly.
0: Yeah. It's like a kickstand.
4: That's right. It's like a bike stand, right? Like a kickstand.
3: That's why I have that trapeze rig over my urinal. But that's another.
2: You can't do that standing up.
3: That's for another day. We were talking about James Sibley, and you just got married again, in a theater in Greenville, South Carolina, where you live.
5: Greenville Theater, yeah.
3: Okay, that's very nice. And your wife is she's an assistant to a classical pianist?
5: Assistant to a classical pianist.
4: Mm-hmm. Classical piano
3: classical
4: player.
3: Pianist.
5: Pianist.
2: Yep.
3: Yeah.
5: Neil Pandolfi. I'll say his name again.
3: Mm-hmm. I think you better go with piano player.
5: All right, piano player.
3: When you say pianist, you don't really get the full.
4: Does he have television offers for his music? Order now, before midnight tonight, and you could get all these.
5: No, it's not. I mean, he's more of a, when I say a classical pianist, he's done some Chopin and some Mozart. He's got like 28 albums out.
2: Wow. Oh, really?
5: But a lot of it's pop piano, too. Mm. I mean, I would say the guy's probably one of the top 25 piano players in the world.
2: Sure.
5: Awesome.
2: Mm-hmm.
5: And when you think about how many people took piano lessons,
0: right.
5: It's really a compliment to him.
2: Oh, yeah.
3: Wait a minute. This can't
2: hold
3: go
2: on
3: well.
2: A second. Bob and Tom Show.
6: Hey, hi, guys. It's me, Bill Clinton.
2: Oh, hi, Bill.
6: Everything okay?
2: What's going on, Bill? What's that ringing?
0: What are you, telephone?
6: I'm one of those tumescent level device test patients.
3: Oh. Do you have one on right now?
6: Yeah, I do.
2: Really
6: hey,
2: is
6: baby.
2: It?
6: Hey, baby, I don't know your name, but your ass rings a bell.
2: Thanks, Bill.
4: Yeah.
2: All right, bye-bye.
6: Bye,
2: Bill. Okay, all right.
3: Wow.
2: Oh, my
3: Who
2: goodness.
3: Knew?
2: Mm-hmm.
3: A penile monitor.
5: And what does it measure? I mean, and what is the measurement? Is it like
3: a present
5: for whatever?
3: I assume it would measure pressure or something if it's tumescence.
2: Yeah, I know, but wouldn't you be having some sort of sexy dream if you were
3: that's a good
2: tumescent?
3: Question. I don't know.
5: Or drink a lot of water.
4: Sexy dreams.
2: Hmm?
3: I don't know. This is a topic for another day with someone who is in this science. What a day at the office that would be.
5: Yeah, I guess so.
3: Or
5: and there's got to be guys, you know, that they go, you know, so-and-so hit a 10. He was a 10 last night. And we've never
2: Good
5: had
2: Lord.
5: A 10.
2: We've never
5: we
2: had
5: a 12,
2: that.
5: Yeah.
2: Mm-hmm. Yeah.
5: Whatever.
3: I believe that's called a raging diamond cutter.
2: Yeah, you can actually cut through glass.
3: Uh-huh. I believe that's the technical term used by the physicians medical technicians.
2: Are you looking this up on the internet, Chris?
4: Be careful how you Google whatever mm-hmm. you're Googling.
2: Yeah, because there's some probably cool a few stuff. Sites up yeah. there. What is it?
0: Erections are considered a normal part of sleep physiology in men.
2: Okay.
0: As a matter of fact, the absence of erections during sleep in a man with impotence can suggest an underlying physical problem as a cause of that impotence. So that could be why.
2: So even if it's not going up, there's your problem.
4: Mm-hmm. So even men who are impotent have erections.
0: Erections typically occur during dream sleep, also known as the REM part of sleep. Mm-hmm.
3: REM.
4: Got my orange crush.
3: Great band.
0: Yeah.
4: I guess.
3: So anyway, but there is
2: I've never had a boner listening to R.E.M.
4: No.
3: I didn't suggest that you didn't. Well,
4: although Michael Stipe's bald head kind of looks a little bit
3: penis, how did this band get thrown into
2: you
3: this?
2: You started it.
3: Okay, well, let's move forward. One of the things we learned in today's show, there is a job that is described as being a pecker checker.
5: Pecker checker.
2: How about that?
4: There's tumescent in there, too. So.
3: Mm-hmm.
2: Mm-hmm. Well, there
4: remember,
2: you go.
4: Remember, he said the technical
3: do you do it grocery store style?
2: I'm sorry, what?
4: I'm sorry, what's
2: do
4: that?
2: Do what grocery store stuff?
3: You know, you check yourself out.
4: Not as much
0: what?
4: As I used to.
2: Self-checker.
3: Mm-hmm. Yeah, self-checker, you know.
0: Mm-hmm. Yeah. Oh.
3: Do you go with the grocery, the self-checking lane?
0: Depends on how many. Yeah, I like to do that.
2: If you're going for a loaf of bread, yeah, why not?
0: I enjoy doing it.
2: Of course, I hate the fact that it can't tell if the bread is on the scale.
3: That's the deal. That's
2: what item on the scale? It is on the scale.
3: If you go to the self-check, that's the secret.
0: The weight
4: I bet
0: thing.
4: You have quite an argument with the self-check computer.
2: I did,
4: course.
2: And I did it in Spanish once because she was yelling at me.
3: You're not the boss of me, Consuelo.
2: Yeah.
5: Mm-hmm. Every time I do it, though, you know, there's four of them, and the person sitting at the... At the little desk.
3: Oh,
0: right.
3: Oh,
0: yeah. Monitoring.
2: The monitor. The principal, yeah.
5: Mm-hmm. Always, something always misses.
3: If you buy light stuff, you're screwed.
5: Right. Because
3: it can't measure it. It's not a perfect
4: system.
3: I mean,
4: but what would stop a person from shoplifting, though? Just don't scan it. Just put it in your pocket.
2: That's what that person at the end there is for.
4: Oh, yeah. Well,
3: let's see.
4: Technician.
3: I think
5: she looks like she's been trained for half an hour.
2: Yeah. So
3: what might stop it is honesty.
2: Yeah.
4: I'm just saying.
3: Well, I imagine they probably observe, and I don't know.
5: I guess. Now, I do know something about this is not a joke, but you know when you put like dog food underneath your basket at the grocery store,
0: yes.
2: Sure.
5: Mm-hmm. Anything right. else like that? Mm-hmm. Well, at a grocery store, they have a term that they will come up and say to a checker, "Have you seen Bob?" And Bob means bottom of the basket,
2: uh-huh.
5: And they tell the cashier. This person has dog food. That's kind of their code. Instead of going up and go, you need to check that person's basket. They have something underneath there that you didn't scan. Because that happens a lot. A person will put the dog food under there, not meaning to steal it.
2: Load everything in.
5: They
2: forget about it.
5: And then they go, yeah.
4: Honestly, forget
5: about
4: it.
5: So if you ever see somebody in a grocery store, employee say to another employee, have you seen Bob or we're looking for Bob? They're telling that cashier to look.
3: Or there's someone named Bob.
5: Or there's someone named Bob.
3: Store.
2: You know, I stole one bag of dog food.
4: Now it's called the Bob. Except when Tom goes in, he goes, wow, look at this dick. I'm sorry. I don't know what that meant.
3: I sometimes forget I have stuff down there.
0: Mm-hmm.
4: Yeah, sometimes.
2: I don't. As when you empty the basket, you can see right down to the bottom.
3: Yeah. I'm too busy organizing on
4: seriously,
3: top.
4: Seriously, how long does it take a Tom Griswold, a typical trip to the grocery store? You just like fascinated looking around like you've seen.
0: Like he'd never been to the grocery store.
3: I could get in and out.
2: Shiny objects well, everywhere.
3: I know where everything is. I have three different stores completely memorized.
2: Really?
5: Didn't we have something about? Didn't we talk one time about you removing your underwear at a grocery store?
4: Jettison.
5: Do you remember this?
3: First of all,
4: his soiled underwear.
5: Thank you.
3: About to be departed,
2: James.
4: Yeah, but you're right.
3: Don't let the ass hit you in the door.
4: Don't let the ass hit you in the door, Mister.
2: Yes, we did.
5: We did talk about that. So when you're talking about how long it takes him to
3: here's
5: go
3: what
5: to
3: happened.
5: The grocery
2: oh,
5: store.
2: Yeah.
4: No idea.
3: I remember exactly where it was and when it was. You're exactly correct.
4: Mm-hmm. You just had another one of these stories the other day.
3: I went

0: happened to anyone in the history of the world.
1: Wait a
2: Except
1: minute.
2: You.
1: So he taught. Wait a minute. He went up to the guy cutting the banana.
3: And
1: you
3: I
1: asked
3: said,
1: to borrow a knife.
3: No, I borrowed his pair. I said, "Can I borrow a pair of scissors?"
1: Oh my God.
3: This guy knows me. I shop there all the time.
1: Oh, my God.
3: Well, because I'm not going to.
1: You had a man who cuts bananas?
4: So this place where you're buying bananas, the scissors?
1: So there's ass batter on the bananas?
3: No, he wasn't using the scissors and the bananas. I just knew he had a pair of scissors, and he's got all his gear. So he loaned me the scissors, which I discreetly took into the men's room.
1: I see.
2: Why did you need scissors? Couldn't you just take them off?
3: I'm not going to take my trousers off in the men's room of a grocery store.
1: Why not?
2: Why not?
3: Because what's that going to look like on the film?
5: Well, what does it look like with
4: your underwear fail?
1: What it looks like you're cutting and getting ready to do origami with your underwear.
2: Why
1: what are you talking about?
4: You see that guy going into the bathroom with a pair of scissors?
2: Why do you take the hardest route possible?
3: Because
2: every
3: this
2: time?
3: Is a simple scientific experiment.
2: No, it's simple.
3: Then
2: you take your pants off. You take your underwear
1: slip out
2: off,
1: of your underwear.
2: Throw them away.
1: Throw
2: put
1: them
2: your
1: away.
2: Pants back on.
1: Now,
3: because that means then for a fleeting moment you've got no trousers on in a public grocery store, the alarm's going to go off, and you're
2: going
3: to have to run out.
1: What
3: there,
1: alarm?
3: Like the fire alarm or something.
5: And had he done that, you wouldn't have this great story.
1: Amen. That's
5: that we can. We're not talking about for the second
3: time. Then you just take the scissors and then you cut on either side, and then the underwear just pops right out. It's like a magic trick.
1: You pull it out through the front or the back? I'm curious.
3: Front.
1: What's your magic? How do you finish?
3: Ta-da!
5: And you ask how I knew that.
3: Yeah, did I mention that before?
5: You don't remember, but I was the guy with the scissors.
3: Yep. Oh, okay, very funny. No.
1: Last time, I think it was the tin foil jettisoning.
2: Oh, that
1: the
2: was a
3: that was
2: story.
3: A different place. That was a different. That was during the day. That was another issue.
1: So the
2: normal
1: produce
2: human
1: guy
2: being takes their
1: lent
2: pants off.
1: You some scissors to cut off your underwear.
3: He didn't know what I wanted the scissors for.
5: So you just took the scissors and said, "Can I borrow your scissors?"
1: And
5: you went into the bathroom.
3: I didn't go straight to the bathroom. Are you kidding?
1: Oh, why? Was there a sale on an aisle?
3: I went over to the avocados, pinched a couple of melons, then discreetly went into the men's room.
4: So you made it look good, is what you're just saying.
3: I don't want this poor guy to think I'm using his banana scissors on my ass.
1: So why in the world? So you borrow his scissors and then you continue to go through the produce?
5: That had to be very
1: odd. Does he wonder what the hell you're doing?
4: You're not real. That's what your problem
3: is. I see this guy all the time.
1: I'm sure you do.
2: What in the world is wrong with you? It's simple.
3: You've never had an elastic on your underwear fail?
1: No.
3: Well, maybe it's just me.
2: If I did, I would just simply take my pants off, remove my underwear, put my pants back on.
1: Now we got sexy shopping.
4: I'll just Cinemax shopping.
5: Still the elastic failing.
3: But no, because then you got to take your shoes off and your hands are near the floor of a disgusting
2: bathroom.
3: See, the
2: bigger issue is he was afraid the alarm would go off and he would be caught
1: with his pants down.
3: Mm-hmm. Happened once before, not in a grocery store, but
1: you were caught with your pants down with an alarm
2: with that
1: went
2: Look
1: off.
2: At the time.
1: We have to know
3: in a
1: more.
3: Hotel. Yes. In a hotel, yeah.
1: Oh, I can't wait. We're coming back in a second with the greatest story of all time.
3: You never heard that story?
2: What's
1: no.
2: With you?
3: I got locked out of my room.
1: Oh my God. Hold on a second.
2: We're late.
1: Don't say anything.
3: Beating on the door.
1: We're taking a break.
3: Okay.
1: We're going to come back and find out.
6: They don't say we didn't warn you. There's laughter ahead.
5: You guys want to grab lunch?
3: We can't go anymore.
5: Holy
4: That's
5: cow.
4: A good day's work, everybody.
6: This is Bob and Tom Radio.
7: Somewhere along the way we fell in love. Between the club and pickup truck. She stumbled in my arms. The smell of cheap perfume, it filled the air. She had gravel in her hair from the fact that she was in

This is how our true love began. 2 years had passed and she'd been working out. Took a job outside the house, hauling hay and cleaning fish. Child was born, no doubt that girl was hers. Scared the doctors and the nurse, but to us she was a gift. The elephant man could have been her twin. To me, a little beauty just weighed in. Whoa, whoa. If she was in an ugly contest, she'd win. I found true love once again.

0: Bob and Tom. Well-meaning, but...
1: Yeah, they're all messed up.
0: More than slightly confused.
2: This is the Bob and Tom Show. A little bit of a change in the room. We have the vegan chair has been taken by a guy that I understand now is like a semi-vegetarian.
3: So, I mean, kind of. You know, like I saw some brisket in there, so I will break and cheat.
2: Oh,
3: like,
2: come on.
3: I feel
2: on.
3: Like there's a brisket rule.
4: King's, the barbecue people are
3: You can't put some barbecue around a black man and not expect.
5: Brisket rule?
2: There's a, slow down. Wait a minute. Slow down.
3: We
2: a second.
3: All know the brisket rule, John. Yeah.
2: Slow down. Wait a minute. There's food in the
6: yes.
2: green room?
6: Yes. City Barbecue brought barbecue, pulled pork,
2: I did not know
6: brisket. And they brought you ginger ale.
4: Doesn't City Barbecue sound like a business in Superman, though?
2: It does.
4: A Metropolis City Barbecue. Could be anywhere.
2: Now, when you were a kid reading comic books, did you feel like you were left out because there were no black guys?
3: No, there were no. I'm glad we're getting into this.
5: Good to see you, Al.
4: Let's
3: hello.
4: Talk about it.
3: Well, did first we all, introduce, he, Tom described me as a change in the room.
5: Did we introduce? No, see, that's the thing.
7: The Jewish guy was finally gone.
5: Hey, man, Superman didn't have any black friends, Al.
2: No, wait, let me get this, see what I was trying to do when I said there's a change in the room. I didn't want people to think, oh, it's because there's a black guy in here. No, I meant because there's that we got rid of the vegan.
5: Finally, oh, okay.
2: But I feel even worse now because we just sent Mike Kaplan vegan into a room full of barbecue.
6: Yes,
5: that's what you get.
4: He was neck and dead cow.
2: Now, wait a second.
4: Or whatever it is.
2: I know he's also of the Jewish faith. Please tell me it's pulled pork.
6: Yes, there is. There is pulled pork.
2: No offense, Mike, but
6: pulled pork.
2: I feel terrible now. And I didn't. I also on the.
7: I always feel weird. Wait a minute, saying Jewish because I'm bald and I have a shaved head. Like I've even though if it's not
4: Tom, I can't believe you haven't gone over.
7: That makes me feel
2: conversely,
7: bad.
2: Conversely, I feel bad because I don't want you to think that we had barbecue because we knew you were coming.
3: I feel like there was. I feel like that's how you lured me here. I wasn't even supposed to be on the show.
6: You're
3: just like just take the lid off.
2: Did you see the guy? And I don't have the story in front of me. Did you see the guy that is surfing on the giant
5: penis
2: shaped surfboard?
5: Yeah.
6: What? I saw that.
5: He was waxing it.
6: It's a visual.
2: It's a. Yeah, I saw that. I saw that on the internet yesterday.
4: Sex wax.
2: Where was the, like he was in Australia, right?
6: Yeah, I think so.
2: He's got a big. And by the way, Al, the funny thing about this is a giant, penis thing, and it's the surfboard isn't black.
3: A man can
5: what
3: dream.
5: What is wrong with you today?
7: Also, now we're going to see a bachelorette party carry that.
2: The surfboard was
3: into your show.
7: A bachelorette party will now carry a giant surfboard penis into our next
6: what you're
7: show.
6: Doing?
2: Now let me ask you: you guys are both comedians. I'll let you take this one, Al. Is the bachelorette party the worst thing ever when you're up on stage and all of a sudden they're shouting?
3: You know, they're
8: Kimmy's getting married tomorrow.
3: They're so weird because they're either the worst or I feel sorry for them because they're so boring.
7: Well,
3: have you seen a boring one where you're like, ladies, can you guys pump
7: just
3: it up
7: say
3: a little bit?
7: 35. You don't need to say boring. You just say 35.
3: Exactly.
7: Then they're 35 and this is marriage number 3.
3: Yeah.
7: They're not really going after the dick beads.
3: Yeah, no one's got any flair on.
7: It's kind of like, you know what? Let's just hope this one works.
3: We're just letting the D word fly on this show. I love it.
7: Let's hope this guy sticks around longer than a year and he pays his taxes. Let's just hope that.
2: They have the... The comedy clubs, do they provide the penis, what do they call them, straw, the penis
7: dick
2: straws?
7: No, they got to bring that in for
3: I don't know
7: else.
3: Where they get those from.
7: Isn't
3: but
7: there
3: they
7: some
3: just,
7: penis party store that they all go to?
3: That's what I'm saying, because it's not at the party store, I checked. Like, there's no, where do you get
7: that's
3: tiny
7: all white
3: penises
7: people too,
3: from?
7: Isn't it?
3: I never see black women
7: that.
3: With
7: we're idiots.
3: With
7: that's
3: I think black women get the money, and then they go to the male review and like have some dude named Thunderstick black women are not going to a comedy club. Like I don't know why white women converge on comedy. It's just like let's go ruin the 8 o'clock show.
7: Kyle Kinane said that when a comedian sees a bachelorette party come into the club, that's the closest he feels to Bin Laden seeing SEAL Team 6 come in. Well, guys, we had a good run.
2: So I was
6: Paul
2: just
6: Fisher, curious. Australian professional surfer, was the guy with the penis surfboard.
2: Oh, okay.
6: All yes.
7: Right. That sounds like an Australian thing to do.
2: But that made the international news wire yesterday.
6: Oh, yeah.
7: Slow day.
3: Nothing's going
7: board.
3: On.
7: Yeah, put that in.
2: Well, I mean, and that was that, and the article next to it was about something about shark killings are down.
6: Down?
4: Down.
2: Yeah,
7: nobody wants
2: down.
7: To click on that. I think it to be up.
2: I think they get more publicity, but here, the number of shark attacks last year dropped to a 4-year low.
7: It's weird how much humans root for sharks, who are the only animal that kills us, and we watch them on TV and are like, isn't that awesome? we die a lot when these fish are around.
3: What do you think is second to the shark in terms of killing people? Elephants?
7: Oh, like elephant trample?
3: Yeah, I guess. Like,
2: probably mosquitoes. Or
7: probably like, they're probably something number, like horses. Wouldn't they be number really one?
3: Horses, I bet you people get.
7: Pit bulls, maybe?
3: Yeah.
2: I think insects are probably your number one, I would think. We have Al Jackson on his way to, and I got the real name is what?
3: Do like what my, because my dad is an old black dude, and like my son's name's Elijah, but my dad is in his 70s, and he just calls him Isaiah. And that's just his name. My son is 6, and he goes, "How's Isaiah, Elijah? Isaiah." And now me and my wife are like, "How's Isaiah doing?" Just keep calling it the laughing donkey, and people will just start calling it that. It doesn't matter what it's really called.
4: So much respect. It's it's Isaiah.
2: Now, how's your life? You have 2 kids, right?
3: I have 2 and one on the way.
2: I was going to say one on the way.
3: Yeah.
2: Now, as I recall, you'd mentioned your son's actual name is Elijah.
3: Ugh.
2: But you wanted to name him
3: Action.
2: So he'd be Action Jackson.
3: He's going to be Action, and it's a real thing. And here, we just found out my wife found out the sex of the baby this week, but I don't want to know. But I if we're going to have the baby, I talked to her and we're going to name him Bradford if it's a boy and call him Ford. But she said we can call him Action for the middle name.
4: Oh!
3: So his Action is going to be a real middle name. I will send you the birth certificate to put on the website.
2: So he's going to be Bradford Action. Action. When did she agree to, hang on, what's the count? When did she agree to this?
3: Like a couple weeks ago.
2: And then she found out the sex just last week.
3: Okay. So I might be having a girl, but I think
7: name her Action. I'm going to call her Action. It's a little too. More of a connotation. It's a little different.
3: We're going to call her Shia if it's a girl.
7: Okay.
4: But so. Action's still the middle name if it's a girl.
7: Action, and LaBeouf will be the middle name.
6: Shia exactly. Action Jackson.
3: Yeah.
2: Excuse me, I hate to point out when one of our guests is that correct, but John Roy just pointed out
7: Action.
2: You may recall.
4: It's his daughter, Easy.
2: No, but I mean.
4: I know what you're saying.
2: Action for a lady, you know, kind of implies.
7: It doesn't imply that she's hanging off a helicopter shooting bank robbers. No. It's more something else.
2: More strumpet. Strumpet. You know where I'm going.
7: That she maybe does a bit of the derby and the donkey, if you know what I mean.
2: Although I do approve the name because it's from West Side Story.
3: See? There it is. So, all right. So
2: Easy Action.
3: It's going to be. See, I don't Thank want. No, see, if my daughter's Easy Action, then it's.
2: No, but that's a quote.
3: I
2: got
3: to go to school and do
2: Easy
3: something.
2: Action. Remember?
4: Easy
3: Action.
2: And the song Cool. Boy, you don't remember that?
3: No.
2: Oh, boy, boy, crazy boy. Stay loose, boy. Well, it's a classic. You should probably dust off, maybe skip an episode.
3: Do you have a playlist on Spotify?
2: Skip an episode of, I don't know, SUV and watch a classic. Something
7: SVU?
2: Whatever. I guess when I watch it would be, that's my dream job. It's I'm toting around all these kids in an SUV.
7: Law and Order SVU.
2: Solving crimes.
4: Oh, yeah.
9: Tom Griswold is...
2: Keep coolly cool, boy. Easy Action.
4: Okay.
2: You remember that? No
4: okay.
2: one remembers.
4: No. Need to stop that. So,
2: I don't think I approve of Shia because of that douchebag Shia
7: LaBeouf.
3: Oh,
7: really
3: want to
7: name her after that guy?
3: But he'll be so out of the news by the time she's even functional.
7: It's hard to ruin a Michael Bay movie, and he somehow manages to do that. It's already comes pre-ruined.
3: Do you think he just lost his mind? I feel like if you're famous for more than 15 years, at some point you're just going to lose your mind. It seems like, because what's
7: then why
3: name?
7: Is Matt Damon still like a totally normal dude? Like, I think you're crazy because you're crazy.
3: Right.
7: And then they make you famous, and now you're crazy and famous.
9: Shia LaBeouf is an incredible dick who's starving for attention. That's
2: and
9: why.
2: And he was famous when he was a little kid.
9: Yes.
3: But he's
9: Disney
3: still
9: channel.
3: Doing the Transformers
7: now.
3: Movie.
7: He was also like, his dad was a clown, and he made him be a clown in like Candlestick Park, like Golden Gate Park. Like, he has a crappy childhood.
2: Do you mean a clown? Like
7: yeah,
2: a-
7: they sold hot dogs out of a van, and like... The kids, it was all like a crappy Von Trapp family, but they sell hot dogs in Golden Gate Park.
2: Oh.
7: Like, it's a bad story. His dad was like a con man. They were broke. He was moving all over. Like, so I don't know.
9: That gives him an open door to be a...
7: No, I'm just saying there might be a reason that isn't just because he was on a TV show when he was a kid. Like,
2: okay.
7: Maybe he...
2: Well, in any event, so you're going to go with Shia. Same spelling?
3: Same. I don't even know how you spell it. S-H-I-A-H.
9: I think it's just S-H-I-A.
6: That's
9: going,
6: Shia.
3: Is that how you guys
7: making
3: are telling
7: stuff
3: me how to spell my
7: spell
3: daughter's
7: however
3: name?
7: You want.
3: I have no idea.
2: Hey, listen, you know that you have the right to spell it any way you want.
3: Well,
2: right.
3: Black people do. We take liberties.
6: That's right.
2: That's why
3: we take liberties.
2: We
3: look
2: thought,
3: at Dwayne Wade's name.
2: We all thought Mike Kaplan was black.
3: Really?
6: Yeah,
2: look,
6: I thought he was.
2: M-Y-Q?
6: M-Y-Q?
3: Yeah. I call him Money Mike, too, so that could, you know.
6: Money Mike.
3: Money Mike.
7: Would that be his Def Jam alter ego?
3: That's how he comes to the stage before the crowd's like, mm-mm. There is. Mike. That's the one thing I say, and I think I said this when we last spoke, John, on Pete's podcast, was like, that's a fear that you can never recreate, is going out when you're next up on an all-black show. And you know if you're not funny with it, because the guy in front of you is killing. And if you don't bring it in like the first 15 seconds, it's over. Because you're not famous, it's over. Oh. And they'll bring you up like, I've been brought up in urban rooms, and like literally the MC will go out and be like, all right, y'all, I don't know this next dude, but if he's not funny, y'all know what to do. I swear to God. That's how I've been brought on stage. Oh, and you're just
6: are
3: like,
6: you serious?
3: Yes.
6: Oh my God!
3: Who could? And it's just like that's it's the fear of bombing. Which, if you do urban rooms, you're gonna bomb. You're gonna bomb. It's gonna happen.
4: Yeah, see,
6: the
4: next
6: put,
4: time
6: you put Grim Money Reaper Mike out there, drop the Kaplan, and then surprise a few people.
3: See that? As soon as he's out there, Mike Kaplan.
4: I am totally introducing Greg Warren that way the next time we work.
7: Money Greg.
4: All right, everybody. I don't know this next dude. He ain't funny. You guys know what to do. Greg Warren, everybody.
2: Because, now, let me ask you this. Do you have a go-to start when you're in an urban room and you know you've got to get right to it? Do you have a go-to piece? And I ask, exceedingly and profoundly vulgar? Or?
3: No, I don't go vulgar. I used to tell a story on stage. I used to talk about being lactose intolerant, and a lot of black people are lactose intolerant, so it would get people on board. And it was like kind of, it's just a poop joke. All right. Yeah. I don't want to blow your mind, guys.
4: Well, in the words, I'll speak
3: comedic
4: for Tom.
3: Comedic genius here.
4: I'll speak for Tom. Let's hear it.
3: No, but I talk about
9: it.
3: Yeah,
9: you got to do the bit now. You can't just.
2: I wouldn't have known that. Yeah. So that's a smart idea to get something.
3: Get them on my side. And it's kind of like a long story. And that's one of those stories in every comic. John, I know you have jokes like this. There's like a joke that you're like, I could tell this joke at a Klan rally and get laughs. Like that's. That joke just works. You have jokes
7: dumb minutes that if they hate me, at least
3: there's no way that joke.
2: Well, at the Klan rally, it might be kind of hard to speak, you know, because
3: I think I can get
2: the noose.
3: I want to get you guys' opinion on this. I've been playing around with the idea.
6: No, I got a mortgage, okay? I know you sit over there in your little castle, but some of us have to
4: I've got a mortgage.
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0: Comedian Bruce Clark is our guest.
1: How about that Pictionary? You ever play that game?
0: Pictionary?
2: Sure.
3: Yeah. We almost got in a fist fight over that, didn't we, Chick?
4: Yeah, we sure did.
1: You play with your friends, they're always drunk, too. You know, all your buddies are always loaded up. Like, playing there. I get this phrase, I draw it, you know, they're like, hey, how about a guy frying his own penis? How about that? Yeah. What the hell's the matter with you?
4: That's in Pictionary.
1: Idiot. It's Peter Pan, you idiot. Ain't Freddy here, you moron.
5: I actually have a sexual fantasy associated with the earthquake.
4: Go.
5: All right, woke Chick up.
4: Uh-huh.
5: In my fantasy, I'm making love to this woman.
4: Yeah.
5: And then all of a sudden, she feels the earth move beneath her.
3: Ah, yes.
5: And then she rolls over on top of me and shields me from debris.
6: Safety first, everybody. Safety first.
7: Bob and Tom, 24/7.
0: Now I understand we're about to take a short trip to the Orient.
3: Oh, yes. It's about this American who's on Japanese soil.
0: Uh-huh. An American man?
3: Yes.
0: Japanese soil.
3: He has contracted, I guess, what we call a very strange Oriental disease.
0: I can't imagine of what nature is this disease.
3: Well, he goes to an American doctor abroad there in Japan. And, all they can say is, I'm afraid, sir, that we're going to have to cut your tallywhacker off.
0: Tallywhacker removal required?
3: Yes.
8: Oh, my.
0: Oh, dear.
3: It's a very exotic venereal disease.
0: I see.
3: So this guy's a little, you know, upset the fact that he's going to lose one of his best friends.
0: Yeah.
3: So in hopes to get a second opinion, goes to another American doctor, and he gives him the same diagnosis.
0: Right.
3: So he goes, well, if it's an Oriental disease, who would know better than an Oriental doctor?
0: Good thinking.
3: As to how to cure this. So he approaches the Oriental doctor and he says, sir, you know about this disease. Do I have to have my tallywhacker cut off?
0: Mm-hmm.
3: He goes, no. He goes, oh, that's great, doc. That's the best news. I went to a lot of these American doctors and they said they all were going to cut it off. And the Oriental goes, Western doctors, all they ever want to do is cut. You wait a couple of weeks, it will fall off.
8: Oh,
3: no.
6: Yes. Uh-huh. I can't wait to tour Japan sometime soon.
3: No kidding. Hello?
8: Hello.
3: Another visit to the Orient, I see.
0: You took one, why can't I?
3: Okay.
0: Gotta get some helium, excuse me.
3: To my knowledge, Tom, Orientals do not do helium.
9: Hello. Hello.
3: Hello.
9: Oriental words of wisdom.
3: Oh, from Confucius, I gather?
9: Yes. Woman who fly naked. And upside down. Often have it. Carry crack up.
3: So.
6: Old wisdom from old country.
3: Yes.
6: I will learn karate now.
3: So, hello.
0: Hello.
3: Confucius say, woman who cook carrots and peas in pot, very unsanitary.
0: That's for those of you enjoying your
3: mixed vegetables this morning.
0: Yeah, here. I was going to say.
7: Bob and Tom.
10: For your information, these are two of the worst kids I have ever encountered in my life, and I worked the state fair.
7: We were stupid before stupid was cool.
6: Welcome back to the Bob and Tom Show.
0: See what I did there?
8: Mm-hmm.
6: I saw what
0: you get her mad, and then you reel it back in.
6: That's Tom talking. That's Christy sighing. That's pretty much our show.
8: It's okay.
0: We were talking about this online dating thing.
8: Yes, you've never done that.
0: No. And I couldn't. I'd be incapable of doing it.
8: Why not? It's hard.
6: Go out of your comfort zone. Isn't that what they'll tell you? Ease out of your comfort zone.
8: We could put you up there.
6: Make up my profile. We need to get a picture.
0: Oh, that'd be good.
6: Make up a guy.
0: Yeah. Oh no, you want to do a fake? You want to do a fake chick?
6: Yeah. Denholm McCracken. How about that? And okay.
2: Very British.
6: Okay. And then which one of these services do you want to do? Because there's so many. What's the biggest one? Tinder?
2: I say
6: Tinder,
2: all of them.
11: Tinder, Bumble, Hinge. Good. Yeah. They're all basically the same.
2: Don't forget Grindr.
11: Grindr, also for the fellas.
8: Whatever
11: and the
8: you're looking for.
12: Yeah. Is Tinder still for hookups primarily?
11: I don't think so. I think
8: I think they're
11: for
8: all
11: for everything.
12: It's dates, yeah.
8: Would you present yourself as a British man if you met this person at a coffee shop?
2: I'd keep up the lie. Oh yeah.
6: Oh, absolutely. Oh, that's a good start.
2: Start
6: with a big lie, then stick with it for a while.
2: Base it on lies.
6: Patrick, you did a bunch of the internet dating.
12: Yeah, Bumble for a couple dates, and then I went to Tinder and met somebody very quickly, every morning I would check the traps, like I've told you all, you know. But I got a song for you, a little Elvis Presley. Oh. Here we go. Love on Tinder, everyone lies. I am guilty of that. My profile photo's

0: It's an interesting world we live in.
1: Yeah, it's hard to meet people the old-fashioned way.
0: Yeah.
1: It really is.
2: Yeah, there's no really bars? Hanging in bars anymore,
1: yeah,
2: really. You gotta be careful.
1: Yeah, people really don't do that anymore.
0: You gonna go to bars?
1: Well, they do, but...
2: No one drives like that anymore, really.
1: You don't just go to a bar and sit at the bar and meet people, do you?
0: You can't offer them cigarettes anymore.
1: No.
0: That's a drag.
3: Ha! Drag, or not a drag.
0: Ha ha! Ha ha! Ha. Now, Jeffrey, you're a former smoker.
4: Yeah.
0: You've done a great job quitting, by the way. Congratulations.
4: Yeah, I've only put on 78 pounds. Been going great.
3: That's not bad at all.
4: Been going great.
0: Now, what was your, what was the young Jeff Oskey? What was your move? Would you, offer them the smoke?
4: I wait until a girl talks to me, and then I'm like, oh, maybe I have a chance.
2: Yeah.
4: I don't have moves.
1: You didn't have a move?
4: No, I don't. Here's my move.
0: Okay.
4: Hey, you seem nice. We should hang out sometime and like do something, but this, I'm not asking you out on a date. That way you can't reject me kind of thing.
1: Well, that's a Pat Godwin move.
4: Yeah, exactly. Yeah, I learned it from Pat.
2: They have to fall in your lap.
4: Yeah, it doesn't work well.
1: My move is wait for the band to go on break.
3: Hi, can you help me with that?
0: But you have made it clear, no bass players.
1: Well,
0: okay.
1: There was the one.
0: Anymore.
1: Yeah.
0: Okay, we got that.
3: I locked myself out of my car. Can you go help me move some stuff in? No? Okay,
4: what's your move, Chick? Hey, I'm Chick McGee.
3: Usually, hi, I'm Chick McGee. Works. Yeah. The next thing I know, where the hell am I?
4: You're in Fort Wayne.
3: Yeah. I'm up to my neck in grapes and Miller Lite. You ever drop your wallet at a... you ever leave...
1: At a one-night stand?
3: Leave in a hurry and forgotten you dropped your wallet out on the bedroom floor and had to go back and get it?
4: No.
3: Yeah, me either. That hasn't happened to me either.
0: Ace,
3: no, sir.
0: Was there an Ace Cosby move?
5: No, I mean, back in the days, Chris and I would hang out, and she was a great wingman.
1: Yeah.
2: Yeah.
0: Really?
5: Yeah.
0: Did you have a? Did you say something in particular? Did you say,
5: I know,
0: he's a nice guy?
1: Sure.
3: Hung like a show pony.
1: I have no idea about that. I don't know what Ace looks like naked.
3: I don't believe you.
1: Well, it's
3: You've
1: true.
3: Shared hotel rooms.
1: Doesn't mean we slept
3: numerous,
1: together.
3: I think it does.
5: No. We did share a bed.
1: But we didn't
3: shared
1: sleep
3: a bed
1: together.
2: You've never up all night.
4: You've never seen this meat lump.
3: No, never seen the hand grenade.
0: I think meat lump may enter the vocabulary.
3: Meat lump and ant eater.
1: Yeah,
5: she's like my sister.
1: Anaconda. What? No. What? It was.
3: Aardvark. Oh, and you don't know. Hello, and you don't know what it is. What did I say?
1: It was aardvark.
3: Oh,
1: yeah.
3: Okay.
1: Thank God, Willie's got a young mind.
0: Okay. Well, I'm
1: ours
0: sorry.
1: Are full.
0: We can move on here. We have
1: on this kind of. Same vein, police in Florida arrested a woman for allegedly attacking her boyfriend because he refused to cuddle with her. The 22-year-old woman, Jillian Youngen, argued with her boyfriend.
3: She's a youngin', all right.
1: Regarding the victim's lack of interest in, quote, engaging in physical intimacy. The dispute reignited the following morning after the suspect continually tried to cuddle with the victim, though she was repeatedly told to stop. The fight escalated when the woman allegedly grabbed her boyfriend's chest hair, scratched his face, bit him on the forehead, and broke his phone. She's been arrested for a domestic battery.
3: It broke his phone?
1: Yeah.
0: Now we got a problem.
1: Yeah.
5: Bite a forehead.
1: Yeah, why would you bite him on the forehead?
3: It was the only thing handy, maybe.
0: Well, take one look at her. You're going to go, yep.
1: Oh, you've seen the picture?
0: Yeah.
1: Oh.
0: Yeah, put her in a lineup. Yep, she's guilty.
6: I don't think you need to judge a book by its cover. Look at all the actions. The actions is enough to show you that she's nuts.
4: Right.
1: Yeah.
6: You're biting foreheads. I don't need to look at a picture of you to know that you're not my type.
2: Exactly.
1: There are just times when you don't want to cuddle, right? Am I right?
6: I'm a cuddler.
2: I don't know.
1: No matter what?
6: Oh, yeah.
0: Yep.
2: Mm-hmm.
6: I like that. I want to touch a butt. You bet.
4: Really?
1: Oh, you got to give me some space.
4: I'm hot.
1: Yeah.
4: I run hot.
1: Yeah.
3: You're running hot?
4: Oh, all the time.
3: All right.
1: I just need space.
0: You don't want to cuddle after?
4: I don't want to cuddle. Like, my girlfriend is totally fine. Like, she understands. Like,
1: yeah, right?
4: I don't even want to hold hands. Like, she's hot. All, like, way hot. Ugh.
0: Yeah, I've got a tip for you.
4: What?
0: Next time you're done, instead of cuddling, say to her, can you go make me a sandwich? See how that goes over.
4: I like my home.
1: And, I like my lady. Now, if you and your gal are at a concert, for example, Tom, will you hold her hand?
3: I've never heard him laugh hard.
0: Not a big public affection guy.
1: Okay.
4: I'm with you.
3: PDA.
6: Are you a big private affection guy?
0: Pardon me?
6: Are you a private affection guy?
0: There are limits.
3: Are you
0: other people
3: an affection guy?
0: Other people have germs and that sort of thing.
6: I think you're kind of an annual affection guy.
3: Yeah, special event.
1: Special occasion guy.
3: Like, but I mean, Easter, Christmas.
0: The woman in this case.
1: Birthdays.
0: She bit him in the head, you
1: forehead,
0: said?
1: Forehead, yeah.
0: She bit him in the forehead.
1: Yeah, you know foreheads bleed too.
0: Scratched him, broke his phone.
1: Yeah.
0: So she's not the next Hawk Tua girl, obviously.
1: No.
3: Can we stop talking about her?
0: It's a thing.
3: Is that positive? Is that possible?
0: Where's her
3: I
0: next?
3: I think it's over.
0: Where's she going to appear next, though?
3: I guess she was talking to Shaq last night or something, or yesterday afternoon, I guess.
5: Shaq was DJing at John Bon Jovi's new club in Nashville.
3: DJing.
6: That's a hilarious sentence.
1: Yes.
6: Shaq was DJing at John Bon Jovi's club in Nashville. Wow. Where do we live now? How did we get here?
1: I agree, Willie. There's I none totally of that goes together.
6: Hey, you want to go watch the guy that played on the Magic DJ? No, I don't.
0: In Nashville?
1: Yeah.
0: Yeah. I will say this. I love that new John Bon Jovi song.
1: I haven't heard it.
0: It's great. I think it's the best song he's done in
5: It's legendary.
0: Years. It's real.
1: Name of the song?
5: Yes.
0: Yeah, it's a great song. Do you like that song, Ace?
5: Pretty good.
0: Pretty good.
5: There's better stuff on the album.
0: If there were a coupon, he'd like it. By the way, has anyone sent us a coupon for Ace's Windows 2-for-1 yet?
3: Not yet. No.
0: Okay.
6: I don't think it's the coupon that's the issue. It's a time issue for you.
5: Thank you.
1: He's got nothing but time.
6: He doesn't have 2 minutes. He's got to go home and go through tapes. You guys, he's got a lot of stuff to
3: he's cataloging VHS.
6: He has underwear to mend at home.
2: Yeah.
6: He has pizza to test out. They're nice days.
0: Now, Ace is famous for having all these old VHS tapes of shows, but there is something about that that's cool, which is if you. Because now you can see almost anything, but you don't get to see those old commercials. Mm-hmm. That's really part of the fun of watching some of that old stuff, is seeing what they were advertising and how the commercials went.
6: And now that all these streaming services are buying stuff and just getting rid of stuff, like now you can't have any access to old Daily Show segments. So if I wanted to watch Roy Wood Jr.'s Daily Show segments from 10 years ago, they're unavailable. Now,
1: really?
6: Ace Cosby, someone's going to come to him one day going, buddy, we erased something. We need you to save it for us. He'll be a master archivalist.
1: Yeah.
3: That's great. Oh, that's true. Yeah.
0: Ace, take a compliment.
4: Yeah, you aren't a hoarder. You're an archivalist.
3: Yes.
6: I said that right.
4: Way better.
1: Yes. Sure did.
4: I like that.
0: I've been saying for years, if you're a fan of a lot of old movies, you might want to buy them on disc before they're made illegal or canceled or not streamed. It doesn't hurt to have them.
5: And I just saw on the news, Redbox filed for bankruptcy. I didn't know they were still around.
1: I didn't either. When was the last time you saw a red box?
4: I actually, at the gas station the other day, they were taking a red box out, and they had a U-Haul full of red boxes. I was like, oh, I didn't even know those were still a thing.
1: Yeah.
4: Apparently, they didn't.
0: Where does that stuff all end up?
3: New Jersey. I keep telling you. It's a warehouse in New Jersey.
0: And that's where the same place where they have the keyboard player
3: from
0: Chuck E. Cheese.
3: All the animatronics from Chuck E. Cheese are there.
0: Someone's
3: got
0: to do
3: red boxes, your phone booths, everything.
0: This would be a good movie where they all come alive.
3: The CRT computer monitors, they're all there.
0: Okay, well, now can we do this cannabis story? I think this is
1: fascinating. New research indicates cannabis use may improve the female orgasm. The study involved a survey of over 300 sexually active women who used cannabis, with their responses evaluated using a female sexual function index. Researchers found.
0: By the way, is that a finger?
1: I'm going to keep moving. Okay, nearly
3: 90%. No, I don't blame him. He used fingers for how far she dilated, right?
1: Yes.
0: Thank you.
1: But we're not having a baby. We're having an orgasm.
0: Oh, sorry.
3: Well, it's the same thing, kind of.
1: Is it?
3: Yeah.
1: Really?
3: Yeah.
1: Yeah, you have a baby and you have an orgasm. And tell me which one's better.
3: A lot of screaming and sweating. A lot of screaming and sweating.
1: Nearly 90% of women reported reaching orgasm more frequently when using cannabis compared to 63% without it.
0: So wait, slow down here. 90% of the women are having
1: orgasms. If they're high. Interesting. Are you surprised by this?
0: Yeah,
1: obviously have not had sex with a woman who's been on an edible, right? Or smoked a joint?
0: I don't think so.
1: You don't think so?
0: No, is this, do you agree with this?
1: Yes.
0: This assessment?
1: Do you agree with this?
4: No, my lady never orgasms, so I'm going to say no.
3: That's the way she likes it, though.
6: Yeah, get there, buddy.
4: We have this thing called edging. It's been going on for about 9 years. And man, when she finally gets there, it's going to be a flood.
0: Maybe I've got a suggestion for you. Yeah. Maybe you should smoke pot, and then you get the munchies so bad. It would then apply to the activities that were happening in the bedroom.
4: Maybe.
0: And before you, you know, have that sandwich, you, you know.
2: Carpet munchies.
6: I would just make sure you wash the Cheeto dust off your hands. Speaking from experience, they hate that. It's messy. They turn orange. It looks weird.
0: Doesn't it sting?
1: I don't know. Women who use cannabis more frequently before sex reported higher orgasm frequency, too. So.
5: Willie?
6: I mean, I can't directly speak to this, but yeah, I do think that it's a little more intimate and it's you're more focused, unlike drunk sex, which can be a little more raucous sometimes. I think this kind of gets you in the zone, gets you in that flow state.
1: Mm-hmm.
0: Huh. Interesting.
4: I think, wouldn't you say it's probably because you're more real, when women are more relaxed, they're more able to enjoy themselves.
1: Yes.
0: Doesn't certain kinds of marijuana make you more edgy and more paranoid and
3: certain kinds.
1: You just,
0: what is it? I forget that. Wasn't there some rhyme like indica, indica couch?
6: Yeah, indica puts you indica couch, and sativa takes you sativa up.
1: Yeah,
6: that's the brilliant, creative wordsmiths that stoners are. They gave us that. It barely rhymes. It half fits together.
0: I just thought of an alternate poem.
6: What do you got?
0: Indica, indica. She's relaxed. She's so relaxed.
1: Very few women would orgasm that way.
0: You think?
1: Just say. You think?
0: I don't know if you know how the woman's body works.
3: How about if a guy's standing over screaming, "All right, let's do this. Come on, hurry up."
6: Stuff like that. Yeah.
3: Is that a bad deal?
6: Yeah.
0: How do they smoke it down there? That's what I want to know.
6: That's not how they do it.
1: Oh, Tommy.
0: Tommy. Of course. Pat, do you have any experience in this realm?
2: With people being high that I was with? Not really. I haven't smoked pot since I was 20, so I don't really hang out with pot smokers. Yeah. Liquored up, though, it seems to, a freeness comes about, you know.
1: Back in the day. When you're liquored up, it's hard to focus and it's harder to get there, so to speak.
2: Yeah, that is absolutely true.
1: Yeah. I think for both men and women. I mean, I'm just guessing, but
0: you know, there's... too much liquor than you.
1: Yes,
0: get
1: there's a reason. There's a term called whiskey.
0: Mm. Yeah, right. Yeah, well, there's that old West, that old guy from the old West, Dick Whiskey.
1: Yes.
0: Yeah. Frontier Olympic.
1: But when things do go well, firefighters delivered a baby in a car while at the same time putting out a fire at a boatyard.
3: Firefighters thought she was having an orgasm.
1: Yeah,
3: they didn't know.
1: Dang, there's not a baby there. Ms. Alice Hurley and Josh Breedmore. Or Beardmore.
3: Breedmore.
1: It's Beardmore, sorry. Of Cornwall, England, knew they would not be able to make it to the hospital in time, so they pulled over near Coxwell, knowing fire crews would be in the area after seeing local news reports of a blaze. Cockwells.
0: Cockwells.
1: That's exactly what I said. Yep, that's the name of the town. Well,
0: that sounds
3: cock in England.
1: Yeah, they
3: put it in everything, man.
1: Falmouth fire teams.
3: They really
0: that's
3: do.
0: They have such bad teeth.
3: all the streets and...
1: who we're dealing with.
0: That makes no sense.
3: Dessert.
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0: about just sitting around playing guitar like you instead of having to do chores. Have you ever even milked a cow, Johnny?
1: Yes, I have.
0: Oh. Have you ever even plowed a field, Johnny?
1: Yes, I have.
2: Probably not too many since the record deal, though, right?
0: Guess in those days are gone. Have you ever even made love to a woman, Johnny?
1: In the operative sense of the word, or
0: you can go back to Clinton's definition if you want. My point is, Johnny, but what's that like?

0: Bob and Tom. If God didn't want you to listen, he wouldn't have given you ears.
1: This is the Bob and Tom Show.
2: Hello.
1: He's Bob. I'm Tom. That's Chick McGee.
2: Hi.
1: At the sports desk. Christy Lee at the news desk. In their interview loft, the introduction's a little bit shaky for me. Let me see. Technically, I guess.
3: Author.
1: Bert Kreischer, there you go, author.
4: That is so weird. My dad would be, I was about to say, rolling over in his grave, but he's still alive.
1: Oops. Bert Kreischer is our guest, and Bert gained fame.
3: Author.
1: Bert gained fame as a college student for his partying skills. Being a very fun guy, he's moved on into the world of comedy. The last time I saw you, Bert, this was a couple years ago, you were on TV in a giant.
3: Was it a slingshot?
1: No, it was like a giant. Not the cannon thing. It was where you were in this giant ball. I forget if it was made.
5: Like a hamster ball?
1: Yeah, like a giant hamster ball going down a big hill or something on a golf course
4: with Rachel Ray. Oh, my gosh. I jumped out of a plane with her.
1: I like Rachel. She was great.
4: I love Rachel. Rachel's one of my favorite human beings in the world. Mm-hmm. And then my favorite part is when you get drunk with her. And I know I probably shouldn't talk about getting drunk with her.
3: Go ahead, tell us.
4: But
3: tell us all.
4: We had bodyguards in Mexico. Uh-huh. We went to Mexico to go horseback riding and rappelling. Mm-hmm. And we got bodyguards and we're both sitting in her suite and they sent a bunch of bottles of wine. The chef did. And we're hammered with our two bodyguards and she gets this like light up in her eyes. She goes, ooh, let's take our bodyguards down to the beach and make them fight. And I was like, we can do that? She's like, I don't know. You never know what to ask.
5: Wow.
4: She got me to jump out of a plane. Has anyone ever jumped out of a plane?
5: I have.
1: Yes. Bob did.
4: Did you like it?
3: I did. I did it five times.
4: You did it five times?
3: Yeah.
4: Wow.
3: Mm-hmm.
4: Holy cow.
3: Yeah, it was wild.
4: I didn't like
3: That's what the old... I didn't like it. The old parachutes, the big... not the big ones that look like air mattresses. This is the old military, you know, puffy ones.
6: The circle.
3: Yeah, they're round.
4: What year did you do this?
3: In the 70s.
4: Oh, you jumped out of a plane in the 70s?
3: Yes.
5: See,
4: that's when they were flying the DC-10s.
3: You know what? They've come a long way in safety since then.
1: So, Bert, how many times did you do it?
4: I've done it twice. I'm doing it two more times.
3: There you go.
4: I don't like it.
1: Why are you doing it again?
4: I do it for my show, Trip Flip, on Travel Channel, because I take people on adventures of a lifetime, and I want them to experience it, because it really is one of the most...
3: It's incredible.
4: It is awe-inspiring. Rachel said, she goes, she got me to do it on her show. I told her backstage, I was like, she's like, what's one? She had a bowl of chili. She goes, what's one thing you'd never do? I was like, ooh, jump out of a plane.
3: Oh, yeah?
4: And then we get
3: now,
4: out
3: Now, did you go solo or were you tandem?
4: You mean with a dude strapped to my back?
3: Yes.
4: Yeah, tandem. The most emasculating feeling in the world.
3: See, I didn't do that.
4: Guy.
3: No.
4: Strapped to you. He tells you when to walk.
3: Mm-hmm.
4: He's like, and left foot, right foot.
3: Mm-hmm.
4: And
3: mm-hmm.
4: Seriously.
1: So I'm sorry. I'm a little bit confused. So you're in front. He's in back of you, and he has the chute on his back.
4: Yes.
3: Correct.
4: We
6: and
4: are.
6: You're both facing forward.
3: Both watching the hockey game.
4: Like we're in prison.
5: Right.
3: Like we're lovers.
4: Like we're lovers. And you better follow his walking instructions or you are lovers because you're fighting one direction.
3: And
4: like
3: Bert is the wife.
1: So is there a backup chute? Because don't they usually wear the backup chute in the front?
4: Mm-hmm. To be dead honest with you, Tom, they go through all that, but I wasn't paying attention.
3: Yeah.
1: Okay.
5: You know, you would have.
3: You would have figured it out if that chute hadn't opened.
4: I literally was so nervous I was shaking. And the guy's like, what are you so nervous about? I was the fact that we're going to die? He's like, oh, you couldn't kill us if you tried.
3: I
4: was like, don't test me.
3: Don't say that.
4: I'm a smart guy. Uh-huh. I can figure it out.
3: Yeah.
4: So we get in the plane. I'm sitting in his lap. I am sincerely... I realize as soon as we start taking off, I haven't flown sober in 20 years.
3: Oh, my goodness.
4: That's the game changer. When I realize I haven't flown sober in a long time, and we start taking off, and I'm sitting in a dude's lap. I'm trembling, and he keeps making it tighter and tighter, and I grab Rachel. I go, I don't think I can do this. And she's like, oh, you're doing
3: it. You're doing it. You have no choice.
1: Yeah. Like, he jumps, you're with him.
3: Yeah.
4: The guy's going, there's 10 women behind you. They're doing it. You're doing it.
3: You were the only guy on a plane full of women skydiving?
4: Billy Crudup's brother was with us.
1: Oh, yeah?
4: Yeah, Tommy Crudup. He books the Rachel Ray show.
3: So you, who went first? You or Rachel?
4: Rachel.
3: Uh-huh.
4: She says,
3: you had to go then.
4: She goes, do not, whatever you do, don't watch me go out of the plane. I was like, why? She goes, it'll freak you out. If you're nervous now, when you see me go out of the plane, you'll lose it. So look away.
3: Yeah.
4: But then they get up to cruising altitude, and they open the door.
3: There's nothing worse. Nothing more frightening.
4: It's 13,000 feet. That's when you can turn on your electronics. Mm-hmm. Like, it is so high.
3: So you could use an iPad for 3,000 feet, huh?
4: Right when you get so nervous they start selling you drinks, that's when they open the door of the plane, mm-hmm. and Rachel and her dude get up perfectly. They're like Danny and Sandy from Greece, like, a wop bamaluma, a wop bam boom. Mm-hmm. They post up by the door, and I'm freaking out. Uh-huh. And she looks at me, she goes, don't watch this.
3: Don't watch.
4: And I watch them rock. One, two, and they get sucked out of the plane door, and I have white hot panic shoot through my body.
2: Oh my gosh.
3: Oh, yeah, uh-huh.
4: I grab the cameraman who's not wearing a parachute. There's an open door at 13,000 feet, and I grab the one dude who's not wearing a parachute, and he loses it.
3: Did he start kicking you?
4: He starts punching me. It's like instinctually he just goes, get out, let go of me. Like, he's not even shooting the show anymore. The sound guy say, like, in the corner with the boom mic hitting me, like, get him down. All of a sudden, my guy just Baby Bjorns me, like,
3: and out you go.
4: Takes me to the wall, takes me to the door, and I lock in. I go, I'm not going.
3: You're going.
4: He goes, that's exactly what he said. I'm not going. Mm-hmm. He's like, you're going. I said, no, I'm not. And he goes, yeah, we're going in three. I was like, no, you're going by yourself. Leave me. And all of a sudden, he goes, oh, my God, what's wrong with your straps? I grab my straps.
3: Boom.
4: We go screaming out the door at 100 miles an hour.
3: And now you think there's something wrong with your straps.
4: Yeah, and I'm grabbing my straps. You can watch this. I'm grabbing my straps going, I'm dying. The whole thing, I'm just holding on
2: to
4: my
2: straps. Do you have a helmet cam on or something?
4: He's got a wrist cam, and he's videotaping me.
3: Oh, my God.
4: And for the first literally 6 seconds, I'm just thinking, this is it. I've had them a lot. I'll tell you a story later about when I robbed a train in Russia, but it's a come to Jesus moment.
3: I cannot
4: moment.
3: Wait to hear that
5: Man.
3: Story.
2: And did you have a sphincter cam?
4: I didn't. Oh, I wish. You know what the worst part is? Is as soon as the chute opens.
3: Yeah, it's quiet.
4: Well, he's like, you want to catch up with Rachel? And I'm like, what? He's like, do you want to catch up with Rachel? Like, so we can fly together? I'm like, she's dead to me.
3: Yeah.
2: my ex-friend, Rachel.
3: I know Rachel. Yeah.
4: Hey, listen, this is about me right now. Uh-huh. And then he pulls the chute, and the second he opens the chute, I have like a religious experience. And it's true. It is one of the greatest feelings you can ever. It's a great time for an advertisement, I believe. Like, if you just said, like, brought to you by Coca-Cola, right as the chute opens, you'll never forget that moment.
3: Agreed.
4: Because that is life. And I start crying. And it's the reason I've done it again is because that when that chute opens, it's like
3: it's so perfect and quiet.
4: Oh,
3: and
4: it's silent. And it's just you and a dude, and I was crying.
3: Yeah,
4: I started crying.
2: And you're still alive, and you're realizing it.
4: Yeah.
1: So it's you and a dude, and you're crying.
3: At this magical moment.
2: I guess
3: moment.
2: You did have to sit on his lap on the plane before you go out the window. Yeah.
4: Well, I'm still on his lap. I'm sitting in his lap crying, he's trying to not pay attention. He's like distracting me, like, oh, there's farms. And I'm like,
1: oh. Did he go, oh, look, there's power lines.
4: it was so bad that when we started landing, he goes, hey, man, you might want to clean yourself up. They're going to think I did something to you.
1: Oh, nice. Bert Kreischer is our guest, describing his first parachuting.
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the whore tattoo. And that teardrop under your eye that you got in prison 'cause you killed a guy. That's a cool tattoo.

0: We are in the O'Reilly Auto Parts Studios.
1: Feels like a Monday, doesn't it?
0: Yeah.
2: Stop it.
0: I'm sorry. It's the Bob and Tom Show. Christy Lee at the news desk, towing the company line.
3: Yeah, baby.
0: Bob and Tom t-shirt, Bob and Tom hoodie.
2: Wow.
0: Well done, ma'am. Well
3: Thank
0: done.
3: You.
0: There's Pat Godwin.
4: Hey, Chip.
0: Hey. There's Josh Arnold.
5: Hi.
0: There's Ace Cosby.
6: Hello.
0: I'm Chick McGee, and here he is. Hello, Tom.
2: I think it's time for a rare vote.

0: I'll push through.
1: Did you dig in the yard there and find any treasures? Or?
0: I wasn't digging, for God's sake.
1: A hand?
2: What were you doing?
1: What are you working in the yard then?
0: I just have 1,000 things to do. As a homeowner, you know, there's always 1,000 things to do.
1: Who are you calling a homeowner? Oh, okay.
0: Okay, but hope you had a great Memorial Day weekend. I know we did. I watched the Indy 500. It was amazing. Great race. We got to talk to a bunch of the guys that are in the Indy 500. I was part of a pool, and I had drawn the lady, Catherine Legg.
1: Yes, mm-hmm. sir.
0: And if you draw the first person out, you get your money back.
1: Yeah.
2: Oh, so you got your money back?
0: So I didn't win the $1,000, but I got my chit, if you will, mm-hmm. C-H-I-T, okay. back.
2: Oh. So that's that was nice.
0: Okay, yeah. But it was a great race. We have interviews with a bunch of the guys that we did prior to the race, including the winner, Felix Rosenqvist.
1: That's my favorite name to pronounce.
0: Nice guy.
1: For the drivers, the Q and the V. Turns me on, man.
0: Instead of having a QU, it's a QV.
1: I love it.
0: Very unusual.
1: Yes, sir.
0: And, great race. Just had a baby a couple of weeks ago, Stella.
1: Mm-hmm. Oh, Rosie.
0: No.
2: Stella.
1: Rosie Rosenqvist.
3: Right. They'll call her Rosie.
1: You're damn right they will.
0: Okay. Also, Pat McAfee and his wife, new baby.
2: Mm-hmm.
0: Congratulations to Pat.
2: Little boy.
0: And notice the middle name is Robert.
2: Yes.
0: I'm guessing probably after his friend Bob. That'd be my guess. We have a lot to get to today, including a Hooters update, the restaurant.
2: Not
3: boobs in general.
2: Not things not, you yeah. saw at the or Speedway.
1: not our owl update that we normally.
0: No, you'll notice I parked in a different place.
2: Yes, I did notice.
1: Yeah, and
2: it
1: I took over.
2: Off.
1: I took over your because Ooh. I think that no, I think that tree's. I think that tree's dying.
0: No, the tree's dead. That's and, why there's.
1: Well, there you go.
0: That's why it's the birds are birds. Congregating
1: I,
0: there.
1: I have not had that problem because
0: good luck.
1: Okay. All right.
0: When I left the other day, it looked like a giraffe had diarrhea on my car.
1: Don't take this the wrong way, but you tend to embellish your story.
0: I had frisbee-sized black bird
1: You know what?
0: Poop.
1: For some reason, I believe this story.
3: Don't
1: I,
3: you go to the
1: I
3: car
1: will
3: wash
1: keep an eye
3: day.
1: Out for it.
0: Yes, I go to the car wash every day, but I still don't want bird poop all over my car. I drove directly to the car wash.
1: Well, you drive directly to the car wash anyway.
0: Yeah, well, I'm just saying. I'm parked in a new spot.
2: Going to throw your whole...
0: What?
4: You're in my spot, Tom.
1: See,
2: they're
1: you
2: throwing
0: it. Yeah, hey, get here when I get here. Hey, get here 2 hours earlier, you can have it.
2: I pulled in, thought he wasn't here.
5: I thought they were paving the parking lot. Something was wrong.
0: Okay, no, it's all good. You guys, it's the same thing every day.
1: here we go.
0: I've already got a hostile letter here.
1: Why not just one morning, just come here and on the air, just say, hey, the rest of you guys... Just shut up.
0: Okay. Don't you think today's the first day of summer?
2: Yes.
3: Yeah, prof, unofficially.
2: Yeah, because the pool's all open on Memorial Day.
1: Well,
0: yeah.
1: No.
0: Right?
2: Yeah, unofficially.
0: I know. Dear Bob and Tom.
1: June 19th, June 20th, 21st.
0: The first day of summer is June 20th. No, the first day of summer is when everything opens up after Memorial Day.
2: Yep.
0: I assume, are all schools out by now?
2: No.
0: No?
2: Okay. I don't think so.
3: No, there's some. I know they go a couple days this week.
1: There's your round school, too.
0: I know they start in August.
2: It's a balanced schedule. Isn't that what it's called?
0: That's good. Great. Yeah.
1: Fair and balanced.
2: Mm-hmm.
0: Okay, good. Well, that's wonderful. my kids are on to school, so got to entertain them.
5: It's early.
1: You know what?
2: I think that best of idea sounded better and better.
1: Can I offer that the worst part about being a parent is having the kids around all the time? Isn't that just the worst?
3: It's got to be harder, huh?
1: Yeah.
3: I mean, summer, you're used to 180 days of
1: right.
3: some, yeah, I don't know.
1: And then, who wants a nap? How about
0: but
1: that?
0: I think what's happening right now, this is kind of a lost week because everybody's kids, they have camps and everything else start in a couple of weeks.
2: Or, a lot of people don't go to camp.
1: Or 3% of the members.
0: That's too bad. Work harder, make more money. It's not my fault. So I'm just saying there's this little period of,
1: You know what? We should have gone home when he asked us.
2: Yep. Well,
1: I don't know why I'm sitting here.
0: So people don't go to camp. We'll cram it, okay? I'm sorry. Your kids are going to end up in prison. It's your fault. So, what else is going on?
2: Hey.
0: You have a good weekend?
5: Yeah.
0: Pat, what'd you do?
1: Not too bad.
5: What did I do? I played a little bit and hung out with my son. It's his first weekend off. So we
1: see?
5: Were,

0: pretty
1: See,
0: good.
1: See, it's a nightmare, right?
0: It's not easy.
1: Yeah.
2: Am I right?
0: You want to go to the pool? Nah, I'm going to stay in my room. All right, all right. You want to go outside at all? Nah, I'm going to stay in my room. That's pretty much it.
3: Oh, okay.
0: Yeah.
2: Okay, well.
0: 15 years old now.
2: Okay, good luck.
0: Yeah.
2: Have a good summer. So you going to camp?
0: No. Can't afford it. We don't work hard.
2: You could grab a couple of gigs. I can't. Really. At the weekend,
1: Tom,
2: free.
1: Send Jimmy to camp, Tom. Can you do that for Pat?
2: Now, interestingly enough, I don't know if you noticed what the livery was on the winning car in the Indianapolis 500.
1: Oh, he likes using
3: here
1: that
3: we go.
1: Word.
3: We had a bet.
1: He found out the word.
3: I hope Andy's listening.
1: Livery. Here we go.
2: And?
3: How long it would take you to bring this up.
2: Thought it was kind of interesting.
1: Uh-huh. Well.
2: Do you know what the answer is?
3: Yes, Morgan Wallen.
1: A lot of people have checked the box. What do you find wonderful about the Bob and Tom show? And it's things that Tom finds interesting.
3: Uh-huh.
1: So go right ahead.
2: Well, the car that won the Indianapolis 500, the
1: yeah.
2: livery, if you will, the paint job, I guess yes. is the term, was Morgan Wallen.
1: Wow.
2: He was one of the sponsors, mm-hmm. which I thought was kind of interesting. And I...
1: So you think there was any skill involved in...
2: No, I don't think...
1: That made the car go faster?
2: Yeah, that's what it was. I don't know if he was there. I don't think he was.
3: I don't think he was. No, I would almost bet he wasn't.
2: If he was, they didn't show him.
3: Right, they didn't mention
2: I don't know,
3: him.
2: But that's kind of interesting. It's just some of the new used to be back in the day, you'd have the Marlboro car.
3: Yeah.
2: The Budweiser car, et cetera, et cetera. Those days are kind of gone. But that was pretty cool. Morgan Wallen fans, you got a winner there.
3: Yeah.
2: He's probably busy doing another show for 80,000 people that evening, I'm guessing.
3: I would think,
2: He's
3: yeah.
2: been on a big, big tour. Now, what you got coming up in sports?
1: The Knicks wrap up the Cavaliers last night. They win 130-93, and now they await the winner of the Spurs-Thunder series. They're moving right along. We had a no-no last night, a combined no-hitter in Major League Baseball. NHL Stanley Cup, maybe we'll play hockey player or spy.
3: Oh,
1: Andre Svechnikov.
3: Spy.
4: Both.
1: Both is the correct answer. That's right. Canadiens 3-2 winners last night. Take a 2-1 lead in the Eastern Conference. Finals. No.
2: Oh, we got a good story coming out of the French Open.
1: Okay, go ahead, Tom. Yeah, somebody had to go to the bathroom during the French Open.
2: Huh. Don't give away the lead.
1: People hear a sporting event and something interesting. It's... Because we had a basketball player last week who went to during the game. He was in the bathroom.
2: I mean, because during tennis matches, you can there are specified breaks. You can go.
1: You can take a break, yeah.
2: But not during play.
1: Sure you can.
4: This guy had a lead during play?
1: You yeah. can call a timeout.
2: Extraordinarily unusual in tennis.
1: I don't know if that's true.
2: It's true.
1: Because, okay. I'd like to see some documentation.
2: Well, read the story. It's written right.
4: This morning is going to be hard.
1: Isn't it nice? Isn't it just wonderful? Hey, chick, let's start some conversation about whether this is legal. Or not. Well, shut up. I know it's legal. All right. Well, so much for that fun topic.
4: Call in sick now because it's going to get interesting.
1: Man, oh, man. And you know what, Tom? We're not kidding.
2: Well,
1: right
2: it
1: now.
2: Wouldn't be a story if every time you wanted to leave the court, you could leave the court.
1: That's not the way they... That's not what... never mind. This is an uphill battle. Where do you think we lost, Chick, Josh, Christy, Pat? I don't know. When Tom came in?
2: What do you have coming up, Christy?
1: There we go.
3: I don't want to talk.
1: Good luck. I don't blame you.
3: We have an update on Timmy, our humpback whale. Remember Timmy? They've nicknamed him Timmy. No. The whale that was stranded in the Baltic Sea, and then they... drug him out to freedom when he was really still sick.
2: How nice.
3: Yeah.
1: Is that tiny, well. Tiny Timmy?
3: No, he's not tiny
1: crutch?
3: At all.
2: Well, wait a minute now. He's not tiny yet.
3: Not yet.
2: You'll see. Now, on a lighter note, how about all that money you've got sitting in your house? What? Well, you really don't have a suitcase full of cash in your house, I would think. That's perfectly possible, but very unlikely. You are sitting on a lot of value. Your house may be worth a lot more than it was just a few years ago. Right now, the national stat reads something like this. In fact, I'll read this one right here. 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
17: Well, that's why I had to bring along Christopher Walken.
1: There you go.
17: For the kids who love him. I'm a hoofer at heart. I don't know if you saw the Fat Boy Slim video, but I kick it old school.
2: That's great.
17: Have you interviewed Christopher Walken?
18: No.
17: Sure. Okay, well, here's your chance. And keep in mind, all of his thoughts are completely unconnected. So go ahead and ask Christopher Walken anything.
2: All right, what's your new project, Christopher?
17: Frankenstein never scared me.
2: So how long have you been working on the film?
17: Marsupials do.
2: And when's its release date?
17: Because they're fast.
1: They are fast.
3: What do crocodile dung and beaver testicle tea have in common?
19: Beaver testicle tea? Now, what kind of bag do you use when you're making the tea?
3: It already comes in one, but that's another story.
18: Aren't people happy with just a nice Earl Grey?
3: I love the Irish breakfast. Both were used as contraceptives. It's a bit of a trivia that can be learned at the History of Contraception Museum at Case Western Reserve University.
8: All right, kids. Hey, listen, we were going to go to Disney World, but those plans fell through. We're going to go to the
18: History of Contraception Museum.
3: More than 650 items are in the collection at the one-of-a-kind museum. Visitors will find rows of cervical caps while condoms are on display near the douches.
18: A jaunty cervical cap?
3: The Cleveland School's chief curator, James Edmondson, says there could be an initial giggle factor, sure, when visiting the birth control museum, but he says there is a serious side to the collection.
2: There's actually a douche wing?
3: Apparently so.
20: The Jungle Cruise is an awful ride there, by the way. Don't ever.
19: Yeah.
18: I think I left my lunch in the douche wing. I'll be right back.
2: Mark Maron is our guest. And he's part of the Stand Uppity Tour. I went to see a show a couple weeks ago. Great comedian.
19: Uh-huh.
2: Went to see the show, and in the second row, there was a bachelorette party, and
8: the worst.
2: I'd never seen this before. But a woman,
18: you've seen
2: the arrow through the head thing.
8: Yeah.
19: Oh yeah.
3: Yeah.
2: God is my witness.
19: Dildo.
8: Oh yeah. Of course.
2: Dildo. Huge course. Dildo through the head. Anatomically correct.
19: Going sideways or forward and back?
2: Going sideways.
19: Okay.
2: Left on the entire show, including when she went up to use the facility.
19: Ah.
2: And of course,
19: always funny. Hard to get through a revolving door, I'll tell you that.
8: Yeah, yeah, yeah.
2: So, see, Barack doesn't have to put up with it. He doesn't.
8: I wish I didn't. I don't understand it. It's like, do you know who I am? You got two bachelorette parties. You have nowhere else to go than to watch an angry Jew work through his pain. This is what a good. You know, your future husband is across town watching a Vietnamese transvestite pop a ping pong ball out of whatever it is she has down there. Probably getting a disease by proximity. Uh-huh. And you're here watching me work out my problems with my mother. Oh. What the hell is wrong with you?
18: That is a hell of an act.
19: That is an act.
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3: Hi.
1: There's Pat Godwin.
0: Hello.
1: At the music desk. There's Josh Arnold.
0: Hi.
1: At the wiseacre desk.
0: Yeah.
1: There's Ace Cosby.
22: Hey, Chick.
1: I'm Chick McGee. Hello, Tom.
2: Okay, now it's important that I read the time on this one.
1: All right.
2: I'll just say, this letter arrived 5 minutes before we went on the air.
3: Okay.
2: You can see if you want to.
1: This morning, right?
2: Yes.
3: Timestamp, okay. Yes.
2: Okay, so right. I'm just saying.
1: Okay.
2: That's important to the content of this letter. Dear Bob and Tom Show, hope you had a great Memorial Day weekend. This week's shows are always my favorite because I know you guys have to work the Indy 500 and don't get the necessary two consecutive days away from each other, which usually results in a lot of blatant hostility by the end of the week.
3: By the end of the week?
2: This is from Brian in Iowa. Break. Now, Brian, I think the first break illustrates. We're not waiting.
18: That's a savvy listener right
2: there. We are ahead of the plan.
1: That guy knows us inside and out. Christy, you got one.
3: Well, this one just came in.
1: Oh!
3: Dear gang, sans Tom. First segment, Tom already on a bender. Nice to know marriage hasn't changed him. We'll continue to monitor the situation over breakfast. I pray for you all.
1: We'll continue to monitor. I've got one. Dear Bob and Tom Show, not to be insulting, but sometimes Tom reminds me of visiting the old folks' home. I turn on the radio and hear uncomfortable, inappropriate things over and over again with people around him and him. But other than that, of course, the show is always great.
2: Thank you.
1: That's Mark from Wichita. Thank you, Mark.
2: Okay, here we go. Nice letter from Ethan. He agrees with me.
1: Yeah. About what?
2: He says the movie Project Hail Mary sucks.
3: Oh, God.
1: You know what? I don't think it sucks, but I was, and I give Ryan Gosling a wide berth. I love that little guy. Mm-hmm. I don't know why, but I just love him. I'd see it's best.
2: It's an hour too long. Among other things.
23: I applauded its, it just was just set out to entertain.
3: Yep.
23: I thought it was a kind of a throwback to those old blockbustery days.
1: Do you think...
23: And somewhat of an original story.
1: We can't really say anything about the end, but I think the ending could have been a little different, you know? I mean, I don't know what he's going
23: to... I tend to judge a movie based on what's between the frames.
3: Oh.
2: Wait a second.
1: I see.
2: I wish I were smoking pot. I find that much more interesting than this.
1: I see that very much.
2: Yeah, I will. It's funny you say that because I thought the ending was actually the best part of it.
1: Is that right?
2: I really thought that was a clever thing. That was
1: no, nice. The cleverest thing.
3: Yeah.
1: Because those are like more or less toys.
2: Yeah, I thought the creature was ridiculous looking.
3: The book did not end that way. I mean,
1: okay, the creature was ridiculous looking, but you love the ending where there were 50 creatures.
3: Thousands of them.
2: Because I'm able to project what it would have been like had they used a more humanoid creature.
3: Okay.
1: I'm not capable of that because of my tiny, I don't even know what word is.
2: It's not the smallness of your brain. Okay. It's just, it's inefficiency.
1: Thank you.
2: And what's the word I'm looking for?
1: I'm writing all this down.
2: A lack of...
1: I want to be better.
23: As my dad's gym teacher would say, it's the smoothness. He says, the more wrinkled your brain, the smarter you are.
1: Oh,
23: and apparently used to go, and there are a lot of smooth brains in here.
2: Boy, I like that.
1: Yeah.
2: I've got to write that down. Okay. This is a photograph of something that appeared in on X/Twitter.
1: Yes.
2: God, that irritates me.
3: X what?
23: It's X. I mean, it's been long enough now.
1: Yeah.
2: A long time. Yeah.
1: But if some people say Twitter, we still know what it means.
3: Yeah.
23: Right.
2: Okay. It's some guy wrote in, I've never met anyone successful that smokes weed, not even once. This guy's name is Peter Maya. And then it is followed by a certified entry from Mr. Peter Frampton, who says, hi there. My name is Peter. And that really is Peter Frampton. So,
1: he's done a little chomp.
3: He's done all right.
2: All right. Yeah, he's doing okay. By the way, if you get a chance to see Peter Frampton in concert, Christy and I can both attest to the fact that he's still terrific.
3: Yes.
2: He does sit primarily because he's got some health issues, but he's great.
3: He's got a new album out, too, so check that out. Hey, further proof Tom is an alien. If you missed Friday's show, Tom admitted he did not know how to play solitaire.
2: I don't.
3: As everyone knows, this is one of the tests used in the film Men in Black to verify if you're an alien or not. So thank you,
2: Carol. Oh, I'd forgotten that.
3: Yes.
1: Yeah.
3: So you must be an alien.
2: I am terrible at cards. Never liked playing them. Too many numbers and colors.
1: Just like
2: weird rules.
1: Bridge or...
2: No.
1: Your mom played bridge, though,
2: My
1: right?
2: mother played bridge. My brother played bridge. I do not.
1: No, your mother played bridge because when you were a little boy, you would crawl around underneath the bridge table and look up the ladies' dresses.
2: Oh, right. Mrs. Allward, her hot panties.
1: Nice. Hottest 70-year-old you ever saw, I tell you that.
2: Well, she was probably in her 40s then.
1: That's
2: a little
23: good age.
1: Dear Bob and Tom,
3: obviously
1: show.
3: That didn't imprint on you.
1: We... That is odd. You went the other way.
3: Yeah, right?
1: Dear Bob and Tom Show, longtime listener, first time emailer, I went as far as Oslo, Norway. I was on a vacation, and I still can't get away from Tom. Everywhere I look reminds me of him. Here's a picture that he took that reminds him of Tom Grunwald.
2: It's a guy in a... It's a statue.
1: Yes, it is.
2: In a river, and the statue is on stilts.
1: And he's making his way across the river.
2: Oh, that's great.
23: That's great.
1: Is what that symbolizes. What do you think of that?
2: I think that's wonderful.
1: You know, but this...
2: I love statues, so...
3: Kind of looks like Gilman from this distance.
4: That's what I thought it was,
3: right?
2: Up close, I think.
1: The new Gilman from Shape of Water.
3: Yeah.
1: Our buddy that is in that suit. Doug, I can't remember his last name. I will.
23: That guy's great.
1: Yeah. This brings up
23: Jones.
1: A topic.
23: Jones. Isn't that funny? We couldn't remember Jones.
2: I got to get back to this.
1: Okay.
2: Justin from Oklahoma writes, I'm 26 years old. Hey, Tom, I have no idea how to play solitaire either. You're not alone. Ooh. Love you guys. Keep up the work.
1: No, you're very
2: alone.
1: Do you play solitaire, Josh?
23: Boy, not in a long, long time. Yeah. I used to play it on the computer every now and again.
1: I've taken over, solitaire has been replaced by crossword puzzles.
3: I do those
2: all the time.
1: Yeah. Do you like the MIDI that's broken out on New York Times? Do you like, a MINI, there's a MIDI.
2: I do the MINI, the MINI, and some days the regular.
1: No kidding.
2: I've already done the one for, did the one for Monday, but today's Tuesday.
23: Which one's smaller, the MIDI or the MINI?
2: The MINI.
1: The MINI.
23: The MIDI is mid?
2: Yeah.
23: Okay.
1: Yeah.
2: The Mini's been around for a long time. The Midi's a few months old.
23: There's also a Midi skirt, isn't there?
3: Yep. Mini, Midi, and Maxi.
1: Maxi. Okay.
3: So Mini is short, Midi is past your knees.
23: Not interesting
3: Maxi
23: at all.
3: Maxi to the floor.
2: Well, now it's a Venti.
23: Yes.
2: Grande.
3: It was actually Trenta. Midi, that was a clue in the crossword puzzle yesterday.
23: Yeah, Midi is always in crosswords. Because I always went, what is a Midi skirt?
3: Yeah, Midi skirt.
2: You do enough crossword puzzles, there are a lot of words that always show up.
23: Sure.
1: A la carte is pretty famous. A-L-A.
2: What kind of music always shows up in three letters?
1: Emo.
2: Emo.
1: Mm-hmm. Yeah, that's a
2: fun aloe.
1: Aloe vera.
23: Eves.
2: Yeah, but
3: a lot of poem things.
23: Iota shows up a lot.
2: Ode.
3: Ode
2: all the time.
3: Yeah.
1: Mostly an ode. Mm-hmm. Yep, yep, yep.
2: The article we had about solitaire mentioned that it became even more popular when the computer version came out.
3: Well, I think that was only game on there for a while, right?
23: Minesweeper.
3: Mm-hmm.
1: Isn't there a song called Solitaire? Solitaire's the only game in town.
3: Sounds just like
23: that. That's the Carpenters, right? Carpenters?
1: Maybe. I want to say Neil Diamond, but that doesn't seem right either.
2: You got me.
0: He does Solitaire.
2: I can't sing the song or play the game.
1: Okay.
2: What do we got?
1: Dear Bob and Tom Show.
3: It was written by Neil Sedaka.
1: Solitaire was? There you go. We're close. While camping with my brother and our wives this weekend.
23: Sex.
1: My brother made an exceptional tenderloin. After the meal, my brother asked his wife, "Do you want some more meat?"
3: Oh.
23: In front of his brother.
2: Classy.
1: She replied with a stern no. However, they then disappeared into their camper for a while.
23: Oh.
1: LOL.
23: Okay.
1: What do you think they're doing in there, Tom? Are you capable of camping, A, and two, having any sort of romantic liaison with a lady in a camping setting?
23: And we're going, you want to go tent?
1: Yes.
23: Not camper?
1: Yeah, nothing. Yeah, like
3: on the
1: for
3: ground.
1: You, let's call it roughing it, like a tent.
2: I haven't in quite some time.
1: Okay. Mm.
2: There was a time.
1: Well, you hitchhiked across Isle Royal, I would imagine.
23: I've never had sex.
2: No, I didn't hitchhike. I walked across Isle Royal. I canoed the Abitibi River many.
1: Half of 1%. Yeah.
2: Yeah. But
3: you've
2: not
3: never had sex in a tent?
23: No, I haven't.
3: There's still time.
23: I don't know that I've slept in a tent really as an adult. If I'm past, you know, in my adult years being passed out and it was, you know, just outside in the grass.
1: That's right. The way a man does it.
2: I remember you told me you hit your head on that gravestone. That had to be a bitch.
23: Yeah. Why we chose to camp in that cemetery, I'll never know.
3: And you think it was the Carpenters.
2: The water tasted funny, too. It was well water. had a hint of embalming fluid. Yeah.
1: There's got to be a lady out there, or many several, who have braced themselves up against a tombstone.
23: Yeah.
1: Well, the guy.
3: I will say, I have
2: I know
3: not.
2: One.
1: Carried out behind him.
3: You know one.
2: I forgot her name. Let's see now.
1: I thought
0: Margaret H.
1: gentleman never shared
2: it. It was Elizabeth Reed.
0: Eleanor Rigby.
2: Allman Brothers. Allman Brothers joke, folks. Not really a joke. More of an annoying reference. I'm feeling better now. I'm ready to go.
3: Well, you're ready to be nice.
2: And
1: you can't feel any worse.
2: Today's the first unofficial day of summer, as far as
23: For sure it is.
2: I'm just saying, Christy, your kids are too old, but there's that period of time between when they first get out of school. I can remember as a kid loving it.
3: Oh, God, yes.
2: You first get out of school.
3: And they're bored by the second week.
2: And but you've got, there's nothing that those first couple weeks.
3: Yeah.
2: There's most of the camps haven't started yet because of the school.
1: And it's once again.
23: It's great. It is great.
1: They're relatable. The camps haven't opened.
23: In fact, I'm going to say the Friday before Memorial Day is the unofficial start of summer.
1: Oh, okay. All right.
3: Yeah, I agree, because that used to be our last day of school,
23: right?
3: Yeah,
23: oftentimes it was, and yes.
3: Yep.
2: Now, this summer, I know you're annoyed when I mention this, but it's important. July 4th is on a Saturday.
3: Mm-hmm.
1: And it's going to be a big deal, you contend.
2: Yeah, it's the 250th. They were saying... almost a year ago, not quite a year ago, that there was a lot of concern because, let's face it, all the fireworks are made in China.
23: Yeah.
2: And when that huge tariff came, they thought, we're not going to be able to get any fireworks. That has since gone away, so for the most part. So
3: it'll be okay.
2: Yeah, but the question is then, are people going to take off? I think we're going to take off both the Friday and the Monday. Make it a 4-day weekend.
1: Excellent.
2: So that way, so July 4th, 5th, 6th. When we come back on the 7th of July, it'll be a hostile show like today's.
3: Yep. Mark your calendars now.
2: You want to mark it now. If you're enjoying this, and I know you're not.
1: But don't you find that I'm noticing that the 200th, because we were all here for the most part for the 200th anniversary.
3: So much bigger.
1: 76 was so much bigger.
2: Yeah. I think it was partly because there were, three, maybe four television networks.
1: Okay, more of
2: no cable TV to speak of.
1: Commonality.
2: And they had, remember they had the bicentennial minute, I think it was called?
1: Sure. Mm.
2: And they'd run constantly, little stories about.
23: I like that. Some news places are doing that now, and it is really, it's great. It's a minute of just a history.
2: Yeah, a little bit of real, I agree.
23: Yeah.
2: But I also agree with you, Chick. Maybe as we get closer, it'll be a little more.
1: Maybe we could come up with our own bicentennial.
23: And bicentennial rose off the tongue better than, is it
1: quadra?
23: Bicentennial.
2: I think it's really sesquicentpussin. What is it? Right. How do you pronounce pussin? Yeah. What is the word?
1: Well, that's only if pussin, it relates to Betsy Ross, I think.
2: By the way, for those of you that attended the 110th running of the Indianapolis 500, you may want to attend just to walk around and see some of the T-shirts.
3: Oh, yeah.
2: They are as uncensored.
23: I mean, where I almost went, we should have a security guard who.
1: Much like they do with license plates.
23: And I'm Mr. Free Speech, man. I mean, yes. Most of us are, but it's come on.
1: Absolutely.
2: Okay, can I, I'll just give you one, but I can't say what it said.
23: Sure.
2: Without, I can hint around it. P word. often used for cats.
3: Yes.
2: We following?
23: Yeah. Oh, yeah. Yeah.
1: I think P-word's all we needed.
2: Yeah. In huge letters. When I go like this, that's where you insert the P-word. Ready?
3: Uh-huh.
2: Who ate all the...
1: Nice. Very nice.
2: It was on a lady. I have a photograph.
1: Oh, have you seen the one? God. There's the two thumbs, and it's what has two thumbs and eats P-word?
23: Oh, boy.
1: This guy. See?
3: That's on a shirt?
1: Yeah.
2: But wow. I bet he has to either pay for it or get them very drunk.
23: Possibly. I saw one, and it was a larger gentleman, so therefore, a larger print.
3: Yes.
23: on the shirt.
1: Exactly.
23: And it just said in giant block letters, F off.
2: Again, is this guy trying to prove that his mom isn't dressing him, as Sean Morey would say?
23: But I also went, man, I mean, even 6-year-olds can spell that one out.
3: Right.
23: And they're like, that's just a tough.
2: Yeah, don't do that.
23: I know.
2: It's not necessary.
1: We live in a society.
2: For all the great pageantry. And by the way, the Blackhawks flying over, if you happen to be watching or if you were
1: amazing.
2: There are 300,000+ people there. And the helicopter's going, and the coverage on Fox, incredible.
23: Yeah, if that's not goosebump inducing.
2: It was great stuff.
3: You could feel the ground shake.
2: By the way, so cool. Speaking of T-shirts, we still have the pop-up store still popped up. We printed a special shirt about a month or so ago, and it was so popular it sold out instantly, so we put it back up there. There's a bunch of stuff there, so if you get a chance, check it out at bobandtom.com. 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We can't see. If you go around the corner, there's a bunch of cameras. You know what they're for?
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1: 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Hey, welcome back to the Bob and Tom Show. 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
3: Hello.
1: There's Pat Godwin.
0: Hey, Chick.
1: Guitar and organ at his side. There's Josh Arnold.
0: Hi there.
1: There's Ace Cosby.
25: Howdy.
1: I'm Chick McGee at the sports desk. Hello, Tom.
2: Speaking of sports. Best wishes going out to our friend Pat McAfee. The missus had a baby.
3: Little boy Midas.
2: Yeah, what a great name. Midas Robert McAfee. Mm-hmm. This is, it was a high risk pregnancy with, some issues, but everything's great. The baby was born Friday evening. Mm-hmm. So, very good. Congratulations to the McAfees, yes. Their second child, a little guy. What a great name.
23: That's awesome, isn't it?
2: MRM, Midas Robert McAfee. And there's a picture of Pat on X, and I don't think I've ever seen him look happier.
1: Those diapers are full of gold.
3: Ah.
2: Yeah. Well,
3: I got news for him.
2: That's one thing. I'm sure he's well aware of that. But
1: yeah. When does that?
3: Since he has a daughter.
1: When does I don't remember
2: Mercromium
1: specifically, but when do they put smell in the poopy? Because there's a grace period where this is not that bad, and then
3: when they start eating food.
2: Well, the first one is it the Mercromium or something?
3: Mercromium. It's
2: like the tar thing, and then they get into the regular cycle. But anyways, congrats to Pat. Very
1: yes,
2: good. and Samantha. Now, you have a letter over there,
1: Dear Bob and Tom Show. My name is Scott. I'm from Lexington, Kentucky, the Commonwealth. I'm 58 years old and consider myself old school. That is, until Tom starts talking about anything in the past. My question is, what is the most recent year Tom considers anything to be a classic? 1980? 1940? 58 AD? I love all of you. He brings a whole new... Tom just puts a spin on things that I just can't wrap my head around. Will someone please help me?
2: We're going to go way back on this one.
1: Okay.
2: By request, this will answer that question.
1: Okay.
2: I'll play a little bit of this, and then we'll get Chick's response.
1: This is supposed to make me upset, right?
2: Yes. Okay. Yes. It usually does, and with good reason. I'm voting with you on this one.
1: Okay.
2: And let's see. And I'm going to see if I want to see if Josh can remember the name of the artist. And I'm going to try. I don't want to play it too loud because it tends to jump out of the speakers. But okay. Here we go.

0: get the idea.
1: voted by audiologists the most abrasive vocal ever recorded. That's Palisades Park by
2: I believe it.
1: Freddie Boom Boom Cannon.
3: Yes, and written by Chuck Barris.
1: That's exactly right.
0: Yeah, isn't that weird?
3: Yeah, yeah, yeah.
1: See, that only lends to the rumor, was he in the CIA?
2: Was he?
1: The FBI, at least?
3: That book is convincing.
1: Yes, sir.
0: Jody writes how much she enjoys Chick yelling about the song Palisades Park.
3: It is insistent.
1: Yes, yes, it is.
0: Mocking how he sings the song.
1: Not to be denied.
0: I do like that cool organ sound, though, Pat.
3: Really?
1: Do you have a I bet you have a setting there. On
4: probably
1: your
4: somewhere.
1: Probably. Yeah, yeah.
4: I'll look for annoying.
1: Okay.
0: Okay.
1: Thank you. Not under A or U.
0: Thank you. We really appreciate that. if you want to reach us, you can write us email, of course, bobandtom@bobandtom.com. We always enjoy hearing from you.
3: What's the crux of that story? What happens at Palisades Park?
1: Girls and he and she and stuff like that.
3: They hook up, maybe?
1: Yeah.
3: The old tunnel of love.
0: Then he throws her off the Palisades. They're high, you know.
3: Sure, yeah. Sure.
1: And they go out to the Pine Barrens. Christy, do you have a letter?
2: Yeah, I don't know if I should read it or not.
1: Well, by all means, full speed.
2: This is from Michael. Dear Christy, thank you for talking about the movie Remarkably Bright Creatures.
1: Oh.
2: My whole family watched it last night. It was amazing. I'm sure it would annoy the crap out of Tom. It's kind of a chick flick, but hey, it got me laid.
3: Oh,
4: I didn't see that coming.
1: Wow. And Pat, you said you saw it?
4: I did see it.
1: Did you love it, like it, miss it?
4: Like Christy said, it is a chick flick.
1: Oh, okay. Yeah.
2: But it's sweet, isn't it?
4: I teared up once. There's one little moment that got me.
0: What's it called again?
2: It's called Remarkably Bright Creatures.
0: And it's about a fish?
2: It's about an octopus, kind of. Sally Field is a cleaning woman in an aquarium.
1: I like that little Sally Field.
2: I do too. She's so cute. I see.
4: Plucky. Yeah, she's great.
0: So, this little critter comes up to the glass and
2: yes, they're friends.
3: The sex scene is quite graphic.
4: Slimy.
0: Who needs fingers when you got eight arms? You don't know what they say. Isn't that a bill? That's a bumper sticker.
1: I haven't seen the movie, but the octopus is capable of speaking. Are we here at speak?
2: Well, there's a narration.
4: It's a voiceover.
2: Yeah, it's a voiceover,
1: Okay, there you go, Tom.
0: See? I'm out.
4: It's quite cute.
0: If there aren't talking toys or talking dogs, I'm out.
1: But do
0: I draw the line at a talking octopus.
1: Do you hear what's going on, though? You have your
0: standards. That's the word you're looking for.
1: There are so many people out here, including in this, that don't watch things because they're just influenced by you and your opinions.
0: No, I'm not suggesting anyone not see it.
2: Your kids would love it.
3: There was this new study that came out of Hollywood, and I almost sent it to you, and then I went, I don't know if this is worth... there was a new study. It shows a movie is more likely to have somebody an actor named Chris in it or a talking animal than an older woman.
2: Whoa.
1: No kidding.
3: Yes.
2: Thanks for bringing that up.
3: I know. So they took the time to figure this out.
1: Oh, my gosh.
2: Everybody hates an old woman. We all know that.
3: Well, no. So they're complaining. Hollywood is complaining about this. And guess who's in charge of who gets in those movies? Hollywood.
2: Yeah.
3: I mean, so what are you going to do about it?
0: But how do you explain the success of the Golden Girls?
3: TV show, yeah.
1: Anomaly. Yeah. It's not a movie, for starters.
2: Sally Field's so cute in this movie. And she's what?
0: Does she wear the flying nun hat?
2: No.
0: Oh, okay.
2: She's a.
3: I'm out.
1: You know what? I got to agree with Tom on this. If she's not wearing the. I'm not going to watch. She had it on for a minute in Smoking the Bandit. Wait for it.
0: Yeah, I'm
1: lying, Pat.
4: You are quite an actor.
1: God.
4: Your facial expressions, I thank you for it every time.
0: I have a letter that has kind of an explanation for what was going on. This guy, Matt, in Virginia, writes, I just started my new job last week in Virginia. I walked past a Land Rover and had to do a triple take when I looked at the license.
1: Oh, yeah.
0: Did you see this letter?
1: I did.
0: The license plate was, ready?
2: Mm-hmm. Yep.
0: There's a space after the D. TRDLOVR.
2: Oh, my God.
3: Man, all right, so I'm going to try to figure out what.
2: It's tired lover. He's busy.
0: No.
3: I mean, I hope.
2: Right?
1: Or how about many relationships? He's the
2: third lover.
1: Lover,
2: yeah.
3: I hope that's also the case.
0: It turns out it's a special edition of the Land Rover called the TRD. Apparently.
2: No.
3: Boy, but you.
1: No kidding.
0: That's what this guy says. I don't know. I didn't know they had that.
2: What?
1: Got to take a look.
0: I mean, would even would get the new Range Rover TRD.
3: That's amazing.
0: I don't know. I'll have to look that up.
1: The brown check that turd.
0: Although I don't know.
3: I mean, even if that's the case, and I don't doubt this letter writer, why not? Why get the vanity plate?
0: Yeah, wouldn't you know that everybody's going to immediately think that you're a coprophilia fan?
1: No, no. However, are you so chaste? Are you so away from that part of the world that it doesn't even dawn on you that might be coprophilia?
0: Yeah.
2: The TRD stands for Toyota Racing Development Line.
0: Huh. Uh-huh.
2: And Land Rover does not have a TRD, but apparently Toyota does.
0: So it's not a Range Rover.
2: A Toyota. Yeah.
0: It's not a Land Rover.
2: It might have been a 4Runner.
0: Oh, okay.
3: Wow.
2: Yeah.
0: Either way.
2: Yeah, the 4Runner TRD. It's right here.
3: But you're right, Chip. My mom would look at that and go, oh, that must exactly. That's either a tired lover or the third lover. Right. Something like that.
2: Yeah,
3: it wouldn't even have occurred.
2: Right.
1: There are some people who aren't aware of the word turd. I bet there are.
3: I never liked that
1: honestly,
3: one. Really.
1: Honest.
3: Never used it growing up.
2: I don't like it either.
1: Right.
2: I never liked it either.
1: So they wouldn't use a term like turd wrench? They wouldn't know what that is.
3: I think they would say
1: plunger.
3: I think the censors got this wrong way back in the day. Saying POS, I think, is cleaner than saying turd. There's something about turd that's dirtier than just saying, look at that piece.
1: Yeah, you're right. Yeah, you're right.
0: Well, Matt from Virginia, thank you for helping us. Once again on our show, Isn't Language Funny? When we come back, we have news from the world of sports.
1: Yes,
0: more of your letters. You can reach us, Bob and Tom, at bobandtom.com. Oh, and we have the pop-up shop has popped back up. Some really cool shirts. We had one that sold out so quickly, we did a reprint. So if you want to be part of it, check it out.
2: And we also have some summer shirts that are really cool. Tank tops and things for the summer.
0: Perfect. Yeah. We are in the O'Reilly Auto Parts studios. You can join us back here in a moment. 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
13: Look like a little Danny DeVito.
14: No, you don't.
13: Oh, Jesus.
14: No.
13: Nerve. What's this prick's name? What's this prick's name?
14: I don't know.
13: I want his name. I'll f*** YouTube. No wonder why I'm typecast. I can't get any f- work. Because I'm on a f- service along with every other prick that's got a camera and a cell phone. Take the f- screen. Get the f- killed. Jesus. No wonder why I was passed over to play Johnny Cash. Because of pricks like him.
14: You take it easy, Tony. This is on YouTube. Everybody's on YouTube. I'm on YouTube.
13: Oh, yeah? Well, there's going to be a new movie tomorrow. Uh-huh. It's going to star James Gandolfini. Kick a freight car into his ass. Make me look like a little chubby prick with male pattern borders.
14: Tony, see, you got to chill. I was on TV getting a colonoscopy, Tony. I had a colonoscopy on TV. Uh-huh. So now we both got something in common. You need to calm down.
13: Yeah, something in common. You got a colonoscopy on TV. I'm married. Newlywed. Now we both got something up our ass.
14: Well, I brought you something, Tony, to get your mind off of things. Belated wedding gift. New from Nature Valley. Sweet and salty nut. Granola bar. It's a bomb.
13: Granola bar? Did she call you?
14: No, Tony, I had this long before you even went to Hawaii to get married. Check this out.
13: Let me see it. Sweet and salty nut. That's pretty good. Tastes like a payday. Except it's a granola bar. You can see the nuts, not even covered.
14: So what do you think, Tony? Is it better than a payday?
13: Well, I think it's a lot like Caliendo. I think it's a cheap imitation. Oh, let's put on some makeup and make pretend. Oh, I'm going to play a mobster. Oh, I'm a man of 1,000 voices. Kabam! Well, you better find a voice that says help, you prick. Because I'm coming up here.
5: And now, from the Bob and Tom Archives, we dust off another classic. classic. A moment of frivolity.
0: Hey, good morning. Thanks for joining us. We have great guests in the studio. They would include comedian Phil Palasol, and a kid, Dave Miller, is here with us as well.
2: Contraband candy has led to big trouble for an eighth-grade honors student. Michael Sheridan was stripped of his title as class vice president, barred from attending an honor student dinner, and suspended for a day after buying a bag of Skittles from a classmate.
15: Wow.
16: No. Okay.
2: The New Haven school system banned candy sales in 2003 as part of a district-wide school wellness policy.
16: Oh, I see.
2: Yeah.
16: Okay.
2: He says he didn't realize his candy purchase was against the rules, but did notice that the student was selling the Skittles very secretively.
17: Pure sugar, Dan O'Bookham. Yep, I got Skittles here.
13: Meet me in the third stall in the boys' room.
18: I got Skittles.
0: Now, Phil, it sounds like your drug deals back in high school.
19: Yeah, it seems like. Absolutely. Although, you know, for me, it was, what would that be now? You know, pot? Yeah. Okay, come on. What is that, your dad's Viagra? Come on. What is that, a Skittle?
16: Yeah.
19: End of the office.
16: Out.
2: Yeah.
19: I don't get it.
16: No. Okay.
19: I don't understand.
0: Now, Phil, are you into the Viagra? Do you take one of the ED?
19: What? No. What? Well, why would you say recreationally?
0: Because he just mentioned it.
19: Right. Okay. I don't know. See, that's the thing about the damn internet. Because they just throw those pills at you.
0: Oh,
19: you know,
0: really?
19: Free. Mm, God help you if you need dialysis. But hey, how about a good stiffy? Right this way.
16: Right here. Come on.
19: And I don't know. 36 hours they're good for. Now,
0: that's the Cialis.
16: That's
0: right?
16: The Cialis, yeah.
19: Yeah, that looks good on paper,
16: uh-huh.
19: Right? But
16: uh-huh.
19: how productive are we going to be as a society if all of the men are running around with an erection for a day and a half? I mean, what's that going to be like?
16: Nothing's safe.
19: I'm sorry, I can't come in today either. No, it's still too hard to get out of bed. I won't be in at all. It just doesn't make any sense.
16: I can't move. I can't get my pants on.
19: What for? Why would I come in?
0: That made your job as a stand-up kind of difficult.
16: Yeah. Oh, yeah.
0: Yeah, you would truly be a stand-up.
17: Now here he is.
16: Now here they are.
17: Pokey Palasol.
19: Yeah. Straight from the back of the room.
0: We were hoping for a standing ovation, not a standing Hampton. Wow.
19: I don't.
0: So you don't do the Viagra then?
19: No, and I don't. Well, recreationally.
16: Mm-hmm.
0: Really? How does your wife feel about that?
19: Or she doesn't know. I do it covertly. You know, it's like a blind study.
16: Gotcha.
19: I mean, why the penis and the breast? Those are the only two body parts we're crazy about getting as big as we can get them, right?
16: Although some people are doing the
17: buttocks.
16: The buttocks what? Implants.
19: Yeah. Yeah. Buttocks implants. Yeah. That's new.
16: Yeah, it is.
19: Normally, you don't
17: see. Well, then they sell panties with inserts in them. Yeah. And underwear for men with inserts in them.
19: See, that's...
16: Wow.
17: No, I assume you haven't had any plastic surgery of any kind.
19: No. I had an idea.
17: Why do you assume
16: if so,
17: that?
16: You should sue.
17: because if the doctors arrived at that,
19: well, you should have seen them before.
17: Oh, wow. Yeah.
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17: Christy Lee is at the Bob and Tom News Desk. And Christy, what else have you got? Are there anything interesting?
2: Businessman Stephen Chang is suing over a lap dance. He claims a stripper swung around and hit him in the face with the heel of her shoe. He suffered what court papers describe as serious injuries when the heel
16: lap dance.
2: It hit him in the eye. The accident occurred during a paid lap dance last November at the Hot Lap Dance Club near Madison Square Garden in New York City.
17: That's the name of the club?
2: Yep.
16: I just pulled a muscle trying to get my foot over the microphone.
2: Hot Lap Dance.
16: Wow.
2: No comment.
16: That's
2: yet.
16: Quite a trick.
17: What's the name of the club?
2: The Hot Lap Dance Club.
16: Well, that goes
2: you know exactly
16: saying.
2: What you're getting, I guess.
17: Well, they put it right out there, huh?
2: Right. Uh-huh. The club's website calls the place the Playboy Mansion of Manhattan Party Lofts. Admission, $50. Lap dances go for around another 40.
17: So how bad was the eye injury?
2: Pretty serious. It just says serious.
17: It's $50 to get in?
2: Yeah, $50 cover.
16: How much is a beer?
2: I don't know. It
17: $50 to get in?
2: Yeah.
16: $50.
17: I think you're missing the point. This guy may not. He may lose this eye.
2: It's serious injuries.
17: And you don't. It's $50 to get in.
2: Yes, wow. Chick.
17: You don't want to be in a strip club with only one eye. I mean, you could.
16: Yeah.
17: With no depth perception, all those huge boobs flying around, you could lose the other one.
16: You could end up grabbing them. And
17: this guy's going to need goggles if he goes back in. Last time I was here, I lost my eye.
2: You need eye protection now.
16: I could see Tom in a strip club wearing safety goggles.
2: Sure.
16: I could see
17: that wouldn't be in the one.
16: Well, I mean, why would we forced you?
17: I've seen Tom in a lap dance. Aren't they supposed to be down at your level?
2: I don't know. I've never.
16: They're supposed to be on your lap.
17: Well, so what are her feet doing up there? No, she was swinging around. Probably, I've seen that. I mean, not to me, but
16: I've had that done.
17: Sure.
16: Where a woman's on your lap, and the next thing you know, she's whipping her leg over your head,
17: whipping her leg around.
16: Uh huh. Oh, they're very limber.
17: I always have them take their shoes off.
16: Oh yeah.
2: Do you?
17: Oh, yeah.
16: He likes to look at their toes.
17: Yeah.
16: Oh, yeah. Mm-hmm.
2: Ugh.
16: There, you know what? You've never had a lap dance, Tom?
17: No, I... No, he's not going to, so let's not even... he's all squirmy over there even thinking of it. I know. Remember, the only way we got him into the strip club that one morning is to take the whole damn show there.
16: Yeah, then that's true. Really nice, huh? We had a bachelor party.
17: And that was before whole germ thing was in full bloom like it is now.
16: Oh, can you imagine? Oh, my God. Tom in a hazmat
17: suit. Yeah, no.
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16: These poles don't look very sanitary.
17: So tell me about your cesarean scar. How are the kids doing?
16: Mm-hmm.
17: Hey, so, but you're a lesbian.
16: All,
17: you're a lesbian
16: she's
17: now.
16: She's earning money for those kids.
17: First of all, don't you slam my adult entertainment company. Second of all,
16: my
17: if
16: fantasy.
17: I want to go there, that's fine. Go ahead. Mm-mm. Just keep holding on to that
16: dream.
17: That dream that they really do like you. I was doing very well.
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1: Welcome back to the Bob and Tom Show. We're in the O'Reilly Auto Parts Studios. Christy Lee at the news desk.
2: Hello.
1: All decked out in the Bob and Tom t-shirt and the Bob and Tom hoodie.
2: Proud to be here.
1: Bob and Tom panties.
17: You look great. Your hair looks really good.
2: Thank you. I appreciate that.
3: Did you say panties?
1: Yeah.
2: Oh.
1: Look for those online. There's Pat Godwin.
2: Hey. The panties are not online.
1: That's how you start.
17: Well, if you know the right
1: phrase.
17: If you know the code.
1: There's Jeff Oskey.
3: Hey, man.
17: Game worn.
1: Or as I call him, J.O. We need to get that started. J.O. J.O.
17: Too confusing.
1: There's Josh Arnold.
3: Jake, it's good to see you, and it's great to see J.O.
1: Yeah. It's great to be here. Thanks. There's Ace Cosby. Hey, I'm Chick McGee. Hello, Tom.
17: Hello,
0: Wait, hang on a second.
1: CM?
0: Hello, CM. No, I'm not going to do that.
1: Okay. All right. Fair enough.
0: We have a sporting news, or do we have any more letters? What's happening?
1: Bob and Tom Show. If you've never had sex while camping, all capital letters, you are missing out.
0: Huh.
1: Some of the best loving this writer has ever experienced, he says.
3: It's not about Boy Scout leader, is it?
0: Yeah. Oh, Jesus. I think I'll be getting my car.
1: No. Well, there's a punchline to this. That's right. It's effing intense.
3: There you go.
1: Your thoughts.
3: Naturally would be.
0: You see, I got to hand it to him because he had me. And maybe it was your delivery, but it was very good.
1: I'm a good liar, evidently. This is from, pass this around. Go ahead. Examine it. See that we've never met each other. It's from Steve McQueen is what it says.
3: Oh, sure.
1: His email says Steve McQueen and his sign off is Stephen McQueen.
3: Occasional writer.
1: Yes.
3: Yeah.
2: Okay.
0: Okay. Not, I don't think not it's the film director.
1: I don't.
3: Not the film director or the actor.
1: Or
0: well, the actor, that'd be quite a...
1: The king of cool.
3: Right. Well, you know, ghosts.
1: Yeah.

0: is less significant than removing the little one.
1: Doesn't that seem surprising?
2: Yes.
3: I thought that was exactly the opposite, but maybe that sounds more surprising.
0: Remember I told you I met the guy that had his thumb cut off?
3: Right.
0: And they took his big toe and grafted it up there. Miraculous, brilliant surgeons.
3: I met a guy.
0: Functional, because now he's got an opposing digit up there.
3: Who had his big toe cut off, and he insisted on wearing sandals year-round.
1: Yeah. Wow.
0: Mm. Were they the kind that the strap went over the foot, or did they have
3: badge of honor?
1: A thong wouldn't necessarily.
0: So they didn't go flip-flop, they just went flop-flop? Yeah. Or did they go flip-flip?
3: If you don't have a big toe to hold the thong in place.
0: So he insisted on showing everyone his gross-looking foot?
3: Dear Bobby,
1: maybe
3: Tom,
1: we could talk to a phalangelist.
3: a toe expert.
1: Or is that a toe and finger?
3: And finger.
0: That's a phalangelist?
1: Yes.
0: Mm-hmm. That was a stamp collector.
1: Phalanges, that's a
2: phalatalist.
0: Oh, the phalatalist, okay.
3: Yeah. Well, you can talk to Christy for that.
4: Boyfriend collector.
0: Well, it depends.
3: Once again, schools aren't out until June 26th. P.S. for Matt, Hail Mary was incredible. Thank you for all the years of great enjoyment you give me from Geneva, New York, Matt.
2: All right, Matt. Thank you.
3: He disagrees with your Hail Mary assessment, Tom.
0: Well, I don't know. Okay. I suppose if you didn't have any clothes and it was 4 degrees outside, maybe you'd enjoy the heat of a movie theater.
3: Oh, I see. Or if it was incredibly hot outside and you didn't have access to air conditioning unless you go into the...
0: Yeah. It's
3: okay.
1: I was entertained.
2: I was entertained.
1: What are you going to do?
2: Are you going to go see Odyssey?
0: I don't know what
3: that's
0: it is.
3: That's the Christopher Nolan, the retelling of the damn thing again.
0: Oh, that Odyssey. Yeah. I suffered through the Richmond Lattimore translation in college. I've had enough.
3: Richmond Lattimore
1: is the height of that.
3: I'll have you know, I interned for Richmond.
0: I don't know.
1: If it isn't Lattimore, it's nothing.
3: By the way, I have a new intro for sports. Would anybody like to hear it?
4: I'd love to hear it.
3: At this sound, you'll know it's...
0: I'd rather hear the outro.
3: It's time for...
2: Oh, my God. Gosh.
3: You're going to love it, Tom. At this, you want to hear this sound? It means it's time for my sportscast. Carl Anthony Towns. Tom, they call him the Cat.
0: Wait a second. Wait. You want the intro? I got it.
3: I would love to.
5: Hey, Buggy. This is what you farted for.
3: Is that the intro or the outro?
0: That's the intro, right?
3: Is that the intro?
0: Yeah. Well, that's the outro?
3: Yeah, I thought it was the outro.
0: Sorry, I'll play it again then.
3: They call him the Cat. Carl Anthony Towns, K-A-T.
2: Mm.
3: 19 points, 14 boards, and OG Anunoby scored 17. And the Knicks rout the Cavaliers 130-93. Do away with them in a four-game sweep fashion. And New York now waits for the winner of the Oklahoma City Thunder, San Antonio Spurs.
0: So no more Taylor Swift at the game.
1: Yeah, her and Travis were one of them, right?
3: Cleveland. Right. Yeah, hanging out.
1: Makes sense that Travis would go there, isn't it?
0: They were just sitting in the stands. It was cool.
3: Yeah.
2: They were sitting courtside. They weren't in the stands.
0: But they weren't in a suite, is my point.
2: Oh, okay. Oh. I see what you're saying.
0: They were sitting on a bench, if you will.
2: They were sitting in chairs on courtside. I'm curious
3: about what the security situation would have been for her sitting on...
0: I assume that they're plain clothes.
2: There's got to be people around them, I hope.
0: Yeah, no kidding. Although he would be a formidable foe,
1: should you
0: have designs on Ms. Swift.
3: I think we all know our favorite security guy, Joe. You guys know Joe. Mm-hmm. Yeah. I always like to ask, hey, Joe, are you carrying? And Joe goes, damn right. That's the security guy I want to be. Just carrying. I'm not going
0: to
3: do it.
0: I got a story I got to tell you about someone carrying. Remind me to tell you off the air.
2: Mm. Well, then why'd you bring it up?
3: Well, that's not fair.
2: Yeah, you can't tell us on the air?
0: I had a big adventure over the weekend.
2: Oh, you did?
0: Yeah,
3: talk to me, Daddy.
0: Middle of the day, and I was, I'd gotten to this place. I'd gotten a couple of iced teas to go.
3: A couple? Because you need one, and then you need a backup.
0: This is by the gym, you know, where we go, Christy.
2: Yeah.
0: And there was this elderly gent limping along, carrying a backpack. In the parking lot.
2: Uh-huh.
0: And I stopped, rolled down the window, and I said, are you okay? And he said, I'm not trying to make fun of the guy. He no speak English. So I said, do you need a ride somewhere?
2: He just said he didn't speak English.
0: So he understood.
3: But in Tom's defense, he did say it louder and slower.
0: No, so, and then no, then, that,

0: He smiled, and then I pointed, and I went like this, like I was with my steering wheel.
1: Yeah, you did.
0: And he goes, Starbucks. Oh, I said, I'll give you a ride to Starbucks. So he gets in the car, and we had a delightful conversation.
1: Even though he's
2: limping homeless refugee.
3: You spoke English. To him the whole time.
0: No, I said, no habla español.
4: And he said, that's okay, I'm Italian.
0: And then I said...
1: Yeah, wait a minute, is Spanish the first language you tried?
0: And I said, no, because he had said, when I said, get in the car.
1: He said,
0: he said, gracias.
1: Okay.
0: So I said, de nada.
1: Fair enough.
0: And then he looked at me and he went, de nada, and kind of nodded his head.
1: Got it.
0: And so then I've got to drive to Starbucks, which is about 5-10 minutes away. With this strange dude in my car.
4: Well, you don't have to. You chose all.
0: No, he's a nice old. He's an old man. He was obviously a good.
1: That
0: guy.
1: Is why. Did you hear how quickly he turned that around?
3: Yeah, of course.
1: It's all of a sudden a burden now.
4: Now I got to drive this guy to Starbucks.
1: I don't know how this guy got in my car.
4: No, it's not. Did you give him money?
0: It's not a burden. No, it's.
1: You're quite insane. You know that.
0: I'm just saying. I know I had to figure out what to do to talk to this guy. We had a delightful time. So I said,
1: could you have gone through that before you invited him into your car?
0: Yeah, I could tell he was harmless. So
1: okay.
0: And then I said, he couldn't probably, I said, are you from, and then I didn't want to make any assumptions.
1: Oh my
0: so God. I just figured I'd go right in the middle. I said, are you from Central America?
4: Okay.
0: And he goes, no, Venezuela.
4: Ah.
0: Said, oh, right. Oh, and then he goes, okay. Things very bad there.
3: Oh, so he spoke that much English.
0: A little bit.
1: Huh.
0: And then...
3: he's right.
4: Then he pulled out his gun and stole your car.
0: Yeah.
2: Did you notice he didn't limp when he got out of the car? With your
1: You know who you had your car? Kaiser Soze.
4: It was absolutely Kaiser Soze.
1: Kaiser Soze.
0: But then he did know enough English to say, I said, I was trying to... I forgot. I was doing my pigeon Spanish, and I forget
1: Spanish.
0: Do you live over by those apartments?
4: You live o apartamento.
1: Do you live in the lesser
0: I
1: than
0: said,
1: nice part?
0: I said something like a su casa, and I pointed at the apartments, and he goes si, and then he did say in English. He goes Starbucks second home.
3: Ah.
0: Which was sweet.
4: Yeah, it's kind of funny.
0: And that's a long walk for the guy. So I
4: did he ever utter the phrase "loco gringo"?
0: But he was a sweet old guy. It looked like it was going to rain. So
4: did he ever show you the head in his backpack?
0: Yeah,
1: at Starbucks.
2: Pretty, see?
1: Oh God! Did they say anything about the temporary restraining order they have against this guy so he doesn't come?
0: I didn't
1: Starbucks?
0: Go in with him.
4: I hope you guys become friends and you can see each other weekly or something.
0: If he lives in the apartments behind my gym, I'll probably see him
3: is
0: again.
3: Is that where he lives?
1: Oh,
3: yeah.
1: Oh my God! He's going to be on the show before we know.
3: Oh,
1: you
3: yeah.
1: Wait and see.
3: Yeah.
1: And now,
0: I'll have to
1: foreign
0: bring,
1: correspondent.
0: I'll have to bring one of my Spanish-speaking friends to translate for him.
1: You don't have any Spanish-speaking friends.
0: Sure I do.
1: Okay.
3: What was his name?
1: Bring
3: did
1: him in tomorrow.
0: I didn't ask. I should have said, how do you say that?
3: What do you mean you didn't ask him his name?
0: What is it?
4: Tayamo. Well, that would be my name, Tay.
0: Yeah.
3: I don't know. I speak French.
0: It's terrible.
4: Tuyamo. Is that it?
1: What is your name?
3: You could say.
0: You know, Olivia, it would have been fully worth it if I had said... Tom and pointed to myself, and he said, "Kaiser Soze." would have made my day.
1: Yeah.
0: But that's not what actually.
3: I did
0: happened.
3: Not have any strangers in my Tucson hybrid over the weekend, but they're welcome. If I run into a man that needs a ride, I'd be happy to give him one.
1: Oh,
3: yeah, America's
4: don't do that.
3: Best warranty comes with all of Hyundai's hybrids.
1: So then I got this guy in my car. He actually said that.
3: I know.
1: Okay.
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0: every
3: Hyundai.
0: Time you say that, I want to sing that great Sammy Hagar. It's best of both worlds.
3: That's a good song.
4: Yeah, Tom, after you dropped the guy off at Starbucks, mm-hmm. How quickly did you go to the detailing place?
0: Oh, that's very funny.
4: I'll scrub this up immediately.
0: Went to my garage and I had to give it a quick wipe.
3: Oh, jeez.
0: Yeah, I've got to learn more Spanish.
4: Yeah,
0: but
4: yeah.
0: Pat, we have our one friend who is a server that we talk to all the time at our one restaurant we go to.
1: Yeah. Our one friend.
0: He could come and translate for me.
2: Absolutely.
0: It'd be fun. Then I find out that the guy's wanted in Venezuela for serious crimes.
2: Starbucks is just a hub for criminals.
0: Serial killer. But that's the first hitchhiker I've picked up in quite a while, but he wasn't even hitchhiking.
1: No, you kind of forced a ride on him, right?
0: No, it was going to rain. He was an old man. He was probably 85.
1: Did he try everything he could to not take the ride?
0: I think he looked me over and figured I was fairly harmless.
4: What if there's a traffic cam right now of Tom in his car and next to him is Castro's brother?
1: You know, holy hell, that's Raul.
4: The freshly indicted.
0: It's Raul.
1: That would be so.
0: Take me to the head of Alfredo Garcia.
1: That's it. That's the name of it, yeah.
0: Okay. We will return to Earth and to the O'Reilly Auto Parts Studios. This is the Bob and Tom Show.
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8: Okay, that's a wrap, Mr. Johnson. 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
19: Wonderful, thanks. 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
8: $40. $40? 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
19: 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Keep the change.
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3: That'll make a lot of people happy.
1: Hey, welcome back to the Bob and Tom Show. We're at the O'Reilly Auto Parts Studios. Christy Lee at the news desk.
3: Hello.
1: There's Pat Godwin.
2: Hello.
1: There's Jeff Hoskay.
22: Yes.
1: There's Josh Arnold.
23: Hi.
1: Ace Cosby.
24: Hello.
1: I'm Chick McGee. And hello. Hello, Tom.
0: Hello, Chick McGee.
1: Yes.
0: I did ask the, I was just telling the story about this gentleman who was kind of a... sort of limping a little bit, and he was at where my iced tea place is, and I ended up giving him a ride over to Starbucks. An elderly fellow. And if I say he's elderly, we're talking, you know, death's door, really.
1: It's easy. Come on.
0: But I did ask him if he had heard of the Indianapolis 500.
1: Okay.
0: You know, all the checkered flags and stuff everywhere. And no was the answer. So
2: he was unaware of it. Yeah. Wow.
0: And he's from Venezuela. No Venezuelan drivers this year.
3: No.
0: A couple of Brazilians, of course. Mm-hmm. Some of the finest drivers in the world. I don't know if there's ever been a Venezuelan. I'd have to do a little homework on that.
3: I would have loved it if the gentleman in the elevator, when you asked them.
0: Oh, wait, that's the difference. Do you want to tell that story?
3: Go ahead. You tell it.
1: You tell it.
3: You ran into...
0: Well, we were over at the Indianapolis Motor Speedway.
1: You're in the elevator going somewhere.
0: For media day.
3: Uh-huh. Right? Uh-huh.
0: And the media room there, how big would you say it is, Christy?
3: It's huge.
0: It's gigantic.
3: Yeah.
24: Media room.
0: And there are these long desks, I don't know, what are there, 30 of them or something?
3: Yeah, and everybody has their spot.
0: And there's huge windows. It's incredible. It's so beautiful. It looks like something in a movie. These beautiful windows, you can see the track. But there are all these legitimate journalists. And through
1: and here you come.
0: Yeah, so obviously apparently the standards were lowered and we got the last two passes. But to get to that media room you take an elevator.
3: Mm-hmm.
0: So I get there with our team. I forget who I was with. And
1: I think Jason.
0: Oh, that's right.
1: With you?
0: That's right. I forgot. Yeah. Cuz he knows where to go. So we get in the elevator. Mm-hmm. And there are these two dudes speaking presumably Japanese.
3: Okay.
0: I'm not sure.
1: Now, what led you to believe they were speaking Japanese?
0: They had an Asian aura about them, if
3: all
0: you will.
3: Right.
1: Okay.
0: And their, you know, the sound was kind of like, you know, Japanese.
2: So were they Asian? You can say a person is Asian.
0: Yes, they were of Asian heritage.
3: So what did you say to them? What did you say?
0: I said, where are you guys from?
3: Yeah.
0: They were speaking Japanese, but I figured they'd obviously, if they're here, they have more English than I have Japanese.
3: Mm-hmm.
0: And all I could think of in Japanese was Omo Arigato, Mr. Roboto.
3: Yeah.
0: I don't know if they're Styx fans.
3: Okay.
0: So
24: yeah, you don't want to anger them.
0: Yeah. By the way, I'll go on record. I love that record. I know I'm the only one.
1: Yes, you are.
3: Back, I went to that concert with you.
0: Oh, it was great. It was great. I love those. I said, where are you guys from? And they smiled and they said, Tokyo.
3: Yes.
1: Oh, Tokyo.
0: And then I said, I don't think it was too presumptuous of me. I said, I better know who you're rooting for.
3: I would have loved it if
0: because,
3: they said.
0: Because there's
1: if
0: one.
1: If they would have said.
3: Connor Daly.
1: Or Joseph Newgarden. Is right. Yeah.
3: Just somebody
0: well,
3: other
0: than. Well, there's one Japanese driver, Mr. Sato.
3: Right.
1: Takuma Sato.
0: Yeah. So, and he's great. He's won it twice. So, yeah. So they're obviously, they were here covering it, I assume, from his perspective.
3: They were actually in the media center when I was there on race day. I know exactly who you're talking about because they were right around the corner from me.
1: I know exactly who you're talking about.
0: And they were having a great time talking to each other.
3: They were having a great time.
1: I had them eyeballed as soon as I walked into the room.
3: Yeah.
1: That's right.
0: Okay, but it's quite the international event.
4: Yeah, it's a wonderful
0: event. And our winner from Sweden.
3: Yep.
1: Sweden, we're going with.
0: And you'll like this, Josh. He spells his last name. His first name is Felix. And when I interviewed him, we talked about if he was familiar with Felix the cat.
3: I knew you were going to
4: say. Oh, was he?
1: What about Felix Unger? Did you ask him that?
0: I did not. Next year.
1: Okay.
0: Because now he's going to have to talk to me again because that's good luck. But he spells Rosenqvist. There's no U.
4: It's I love that.
0: Q-V.
4: It's cool.
0: But a great guy. Just had a baby a couple of weeks ago.
1: Mm-hmm. Rosie.
3: Stella.
0: Little Stella.
1: So, Rosie Rosenqvist.
0: Yeah.
1: Dora.
0: And congratulations also to Pat McAfee and his beautiful wife. They have a nice little boy delivered on Friday. All right. And great name. Midas Robert McAfee. What a great name. Now, I guess is a great way to segue into the world of sports.
1: That's right. Once again, Knicks complete the sweep. The Cavaliers won 30-93. They await now the winner of the Spurs Thunder, and in Major League Baseball, Houston Astros right-hander Tatsuya Imai.
0: But I know who he rooted for.
1: That's exactly right. And relievers Stephen Okert and Alimber Santa. That's one who can get down the chimney with literally no help from anyone.
4: Just
1: Alimber Santa.
4: As quick as anything.
1: They combined to throw a no-no. Twirled a no-hitter, Tom. A 9-0 win over the Texas Rangers. The first no-hitter in the Major League since Shota Imanaga, and two Cubs relievers combined for a 12-0 win over Pittsburgh back in 2024.
0: What's happening here?
1: There weren't any last year, and I think the record is
0: nine. No, I mean this is the theme of our sportscast. No,
4: That's right, listeners. There's one person laughing.
1: And in the NHL last night, Andrei Svechnikov. Now, did I make that name up?
4: You know, we had crossed the tightrope.
2: Yeah,
4: we made it to the other side.
1: Yeah, we did.
4: With barely a wind gust.
0: And what are you talking about? I'm sorry, I didn't.
1: I'm going to tell you, is this an NHL player or is this a spy or is it both?
4: Okay.
0: Oh.
1: Andrei Svechnikov.
4: Semi-hockey related, I suppose.
1: You know, if I hear a Russian name in this music, I see a bear skating on the ice.
4: Oh, that'd be so fantastic.
1: Isn't that nice? And Andrei Svechnikov is both. He scored at 14:06 of overtime as the Carolina Hurricanes defeat the Habs and the Habnots.
4: Oh, very good.
1: 3-2, and Carolina takes a 2-1 lead in the Eastern Conference final. Shane gots to be here, and Taylor Hall.
3: Gotta be somewhere.
1: Okay. Are you laughing at me? Get a pen. Write this name down. Shane.
0: S-H-A-N-E.
1: No, S-H-A-Y-N-E. Okay.
0: Oh.
1: His last name gots to be here. G-O-S-T-I-S-B-E-H-E-R-E. How do you say that?
0: Do it. Spell it one more time.
1: G-O-S-T-I-S-B-E. Mm-hmm. Right. H-E-R-E.
4: Got to be here.
1: Got to be here.
3: Got to be here.
0: Yep.
3: Isn't that a Michael Jackson song?
20: I had a question about the skating bear.
1: Yeah, yes.
20: Four sets of skates or two sets of skates?
3: Oh.
1: Good skating bears, just two. Just one on their, as we would perceive, their feet.
4: Okay.
1: None on their hands.
4: Okay, so upright skating bear.
20: Right.
4: Otherwise, you couldn't hold the stick.
24: Good point. I should have thought about that before I asked.
1: I see him skating around eating donuts with a helmet.
0: What are you doing? Helmet?
24: How are you?
0: On a bear?
1: Yeah, you don't want him to fall.
24: Tim Hortons, of course, yeah. How are you?
1: How you doing? Oh, he's falling. Thankfully, he had that helmet on.
24: Help me up, eh?
1: No. And tennis player Arthur...
0: Where?
24: Ash?
1: Shut up, Tom. Tennis player Arthur G.E.A.
24: I believe this is the French Open, isn't it?
0: It's the French Open.
24: He thinks this is saving what he did earlier.
1: Oh, yeah.
24: He doesn't clap. Yeah, he doesn't. You see, I played all of them.
1: I played all of them. No problem here.
0: I'm sorry. Where is it being played?
1: Tennis player Arthur Hee-haw.
24: How's it spelled?
1: G-E-A.
24: Hee-haw.
1: Had to run off the court for an emergency bathroom break during the French Open debut on Sunday, 2 days ago.
24: Let's poop.
1: Prior to dashing off the court, he's 21 years old, told the chair umpire in French, I need to go to the bathroom. I can't move anymore. I'm going to go on the court.
0: Oh, boy. Well, talk about deuce.
1: That was a cold. And it was all for that.
0: 40 love. No, it's deuce. Sacre bleu.
1: Usually, and the term, I know what the word usually means. Usually, bathroom breaks are only permitted between sets, but sometimes they're permitted in an emergency setting, evidently.
0: Yes, so it's the rule is you can't just go to the bathroom willy-nilly.
1: There's no rule. Usually, between sets, this guy had to go during a set, and they let him go.
0: So because it was an emergency.
24: We could say this is atypical, but not...
1: We certainly could.
0: Yeah. We just saw this. We had the photograph of the guy.
1: I forget the name of the Spur player.
0: At an NBA game.
1: He ran into the public bathroom was the big deal there.
0: He had to pee.
24: And good on that guy, man.
1: Yeah.
24: He went to the closest bathroom and got right back out there.
0: But this guy, well... If you read deeply into the article, this was a much more serious matter than just urinating.
3: Did he finish the match? Did he win?
0: He lost.
1: His opponent, Karen Kachanov.
3: Spy.
1: Exactly. Spy. Very good, Chrissy. Karen is how it's spelled. Mm. She,
0: he.
1: Love is love. Ultimately won the match. Mr. Hia. Ranked 135th, trailing the 13th seeded Kachanov 4-2, and he had to make a move to the bathroom. Mm.
24: I see.
1: The umpire allowed him to break because of medical circumstances.
0: Mayor.
1: Whatever.
0: Well, they learned their lesson during the water polo matches when they wouldn't let the one guy go. They had to call the game.
1: You know, that's
24: they got a floater.
1: Wait a minute. That's an interesting. You know they urinate in the pool when they're playing water polo.
3: Absolutely.
24: No doubt.
0: Like, again, this was a more serious transaction.
1: That's like 70% of urine in the water polo pool.
24: Yes.
1: You know, I played water polo, Tom, but my horse kept drowning.
0: Your horse drowned, did he?
1: You got to keep his head up.
24: You need a long snorkel.
1: Oh, you really.
0: Well, thank you. Really,
5: that's good to know.
1: Oh, wait a minute. The enhanced games, and I thought this was a faux made-up story.
24: This was an old SNL bit.
0: Yeah, we'll come back with the
1: enhanced
0: games.
1: We're going to come back with that, I'm being told.
0: Thank you very much.
1: Wait a minute. Hang on. Yes, we're coming back.
0: Okay. All right.
1: Thank you, Tom.
0: Thank you very much. I want to remind you that the pop-up shop has popped back up. Go to bobandtom.com. Some cool stuff there. We had a new shirt that sold out so quick, we're bringing it back. We are in the O'Reilly Auto Parts studios. 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
6: 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All day and all night. This is Bob and Tom Radio. Ladies and gentlemen, Bob and Tom.
24: How many people during an interview have walked out of an interview with you, Chick?
1: Oh, gosh. I was the bad boy of interviews.
0: The best one was Melissa Etheridge.
1: Etheridge.
0: We were having such a good time. She was so nice.
1: And I asked her, I said, now what time do you have to get to the bus to cook everybody dinner?
24: Funny.
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1: Welcome back to the Bob and Tom Show. We are in the O'Reilly Auto Parts Studios. Of course, Tom is here. Ooh. And there's Christy Lee at the news desk.
3: Hi.
1: There's Pat Godwin.
23: Hey, Chick.
1: Hey, there's Jim Oskey.
23: Yeah, man.
1: There's Josh Arnold.
25: Hi.
1: Ace Cosby's here.
26: Hello.
1: I am Chick McGee, and right back to Tom. And we got a couple of sports.
0: I'm wondering if the odd way I feel today is because I had too much sugar yesterday.
3: What'd you have?
23: That happened last time, didn't it?
1: Yeah.
0: I had
1: you had a headache.
0: I had a delicious butter pecan ice cream cone.
3: Oh, nice.
0: Last
3: good
0: evening.
3: Choice.
0: But for brunch, I went to this place and I had a version of French toast that I think was coated with the essence of goodness. It was like the sugariest syrup. God, it was amazing. It was like a candy bar.
1: Is that right?
0: For breakfast.
3: You never take a bite and go, ooh, that's too much sugar?
0: No, I said, this is great. I should have this every morning.
3: Okay.
0: I could put back on the 50 pounds I've lost.
1: Who? What? No, you don't. This is too much sugar.
3: Yeah.
0: It's delightful.
3: Sometimes things can be very sugary.
1: No, you can't have that attitude.
0: The syrup had some fancy name that I think translates to nothing but sweet raw sugar. It was just delightful. But I'm a little out of it this morning.
1: Evidently, there's something out there in the competitive sports world called the enhanced games. They allow and encourage athletes to take performance-enhancing drugs.
3: Oh.
1: The more the merrier, they say.
0: Do they test for them?
1: I don't know.
3: Why would they do that if they encourage it?
1: I would think that...
3: You have to be enhanced to compete?
1: If you're going to compete against people who are enhanced, you better be enhanced.
3: Yeah, that's what I would think.
0: Just asking. I think it's a fair question.
1: The games took place over the weekend. Only one world record was broken during the competition in Las Vegas. Kristen Golomev swam the 50-meter freestyle in 3 seconds. No. In 20.81 seconds, faster than the current record of 20.88 seconds.
23: Oh, boy. And she's all juiced up, is she?
1: Evidently.
23: Clitoris the size of a cigar.
0: This one is not because of being juiced up.
3: What?
1: And this is a man, Christian.
23: Oh.
1: Was wearing a special full-body polyurethane suit, which is banned during some sanctioned races.
23: Gotcha.
0: The article goes on to say that's the big advantage is the weird suit.
3: So he didn't have steroids in him.
0: He may have, but he wore the suit.
1: However, okay. These enhanced games, if you broke a world record, you received $1 million bonus. And Christian, the only one to receive $1 million bonus.
23: How about that?
0: Are there legalities with this? I mean, if the person has some kind of massive overdose or...
23: I think that's the risk you take.
3: I think.
1: Right? You want to have a world record or not?
23: Want $1 million or what?
0: You know, would you want to have this in baseball? Have a team that's all jacked?
1: Yeah, again. Yeah. There was a gentleman called Fred Curley who predicted that he would destroy Usain Bolt's 100-meter record of 9.5. He was enhanced, did everything he could. He can only come up 9.97. Son of a
3: gun. So close.
1: His time would have placed him last at the Paris Olympics 2 years ago.
0: You know why they say, you know why he's faster with the steroids, Christy?
3: Why?
0: It's you understand aerodynamics.
3: Sure.
0: And his testicles are so small that they're not, that's the... they're tucked in there.
23: Less drag.
0: Yeah, there's less drag. And then the acne on his back also really lightens the...
1: It serves as an air foil.
0: Was Lance Armstrong, did he lead the parade? How do they do that?
1: I don't know.
0: Okay.
27: Stupid world record.
0: Would you want to see enhanced porno?
1: Or porn.
23: So with steroids? Is that what you mean?
0: No, with other enhancements.
3: What?
23: There's plenty
1: of enhancements to everybody. Lips and boobs and butts.
3: Yeah.
23: And apparently, almost every porn set, a bowl of just Viagra.
1: Right.
23: You just like M&Ms.
24: Yeah.
0: Oh, okay. I was thinking more like extended.
23: Take a bunch.
3: Members?
0: Yeah, with like a prosthetic.
23: No, I don't want to see fake things.
1: That's a whole new ball game, sis. That's not,
0: It'd be enhanced.
1: Well, no. But they're talking about drug enhanced, not plastics.
3: Not plastic surgery.
0: I think they need latex, but let's
23: It's all out there.
0: What's the...
1: Let's argue about what the material is.
0: Listen, as a dildologist, now I know you study dildography, completely different science. People get so confused.
23: He played it a second.
0: Okay.
1: Third time. A Belgian man. Belgian man has broken the Guinness World Record for the most tongue to nose touches in 1 minute.
23: Huh. Whose nose?
1: Sasha. Yeah.
3: Tongue to nose.
1: Sasha.
23: Come on,
1: Sasha Feiner. F-E-I-N-E-R. Feiner.
0: Probably Feiner.
1: Claimed the title with a total of 421 tongue to nose touches in 60 seconds. The previous record, 334.
3: His own nose?
23: Yeah.
1: Yeah. Oh.
23: It's like, sir, just use a Kleenex. Don't 4 year old it.
3: Can anybody hear?
1: Right here.
3: Oh, my God. You can.
23: Yeah, Dodge.
0: I can't.
3: There's right no way I could
1: right
3: do that.
1: Right up against my tongue, baby. Look at this, Josh. You want to go watch some cartoons?
23: Bing.
0: This guy, I bet the ladies love this guy.
1: Now I got tongue on my nose.
0: How many times he touches his nose with his tongue?
1: 421, surpassing the old record of 334.
23: Oh, so it's fast also.
3: Yeah.
1: 60 seconds.
3: Like a snake.
1: I bet it did sound like that.
23: Yeah.
0: So when this guy works on a lady... He doesn't just spell the alphabet, it's in bold italics. Yum, yum, yum, yum, yum, yum, yum. Yum, yum, eat him up.
1: Did you say works on a lady?
3: That's what he said.
24: Yeah, he did say
0: that. You know what I'm saying.
24: He also said yum, yum,
3: eat him up. Did you hear that?
0: That's a yum, yum, eat him up is a reference to an episode of The Little Rascals that set me back culturally.
1: Yeah.
0: That I've never really recovered from.
1: Yes, that's what did it.
0: I mean, the evils done by...
1: The Little Rascals.
0: I think Hollywood is guilty of poisoning the minds of everyone, especially when it comes to the stereotypes of certain ethnicities, that it's very hard to get over them.
23: Some are good.
1: Some might have.
0: Yes, those lazy people.
1: Some there. Might have the wherewithal to realize maybe that's a stereotype. Not really.
0: Okay.
23: That's the key, isn't it? Yeah, yes. We can all.
1: That's the rule.
0: Yeah. So this guy.
1: This is the 43-year-old Feiner's second tongue-related record.
3: Ooh.
1: He previously achieved the record title for the largest tongue circumference. Male. Yeah.
0: How do they measure that?
23: We talked about that when he did it.
3: Oh, God. Okay.
23: He just makes like a ball with his tongue.
1: But he's,
0: there's a photograph
1: there. It refers to it as he inflated his tongue.
3: That is so
1: to 6.69 inches. That's half a foot to me and you.
0: That's gross.
23: That's
3: insane. That is so gross. Please, thank you, Jason. I can't look at that.
24: Boy, God, I didn't know Christy was so squeamish when it came to men's mouths.
3: Ugh.
1: You're missing a lot of...
3: men's mouths, but tongues like that. Ugh.
1: That is, she brings up a good point. Ladies, I would guess,
3: yes.
1: Don't really ever see the guy's tongue.
23: They don't need you, I suppose.
1: Unless they're upside down, maybe? No, wait a minute.
3: No. Hold it.
1: Nope.
3: No.
0: Isn't it tradition after a fine meal at a nice restaurant to stick your tongue out and go, this is me and you later?
3: No, right. Don't do that again.
0: No wonder that hasn't been working for me. No wonder.
1: Let the record show that Tom did.
24: He's working on a lady over there.
1: This is me and you later, and stuck his tongue out and went.
3: Yeah, he did.
0: And beat him up.
24: There are ladies out there that dig the Tom.
1: That yum, they dig is that up. Him and that cowboy hat.
24: They love it, man.
0: Had the cowboy hat on yesterday.
1: That is viral.
0: Walking the dog
1: like Ebola.
0: The weird thing is, I forgot I had it on.
1: How do you forget you have a cowboy
0: hat? No, there's more to the story. I'm not telling the story.
1: It's impossible to forget you have a cowboy hat on.
0: No, but I had the cowboy hat on. I went for a long walk with the dogs.
1: Uh-huh.
0: And I'm supposed to wear the cowboy hat, I've told you, as directed by my dermatologist, right. So I don't get cancer in my ear again.
1: Whatever.
3: Right.
1: And please.
0: So I forgot I had it on.
1: Full disclosure, you're listening to the cast album of South Pacific.
0: I was.
24: With a cowboy hat on.
0: I listened
1: this
0: to
1: is
0: the
1: all a true story.
24: Homeless guy in the car.
0: I listened to the cast album of South Pacific, the 2008 Broadway version and the original.
23: With a cowboy hat.
0: Uh-huh. With a cowboy hat on.
23: Molly High Noon.
0: Yeah. So in other words, I was preparing in case they do make the Village People story. I mean, they made the Michael Jackson movie. That makes a fortune. If they made the Village People, I'd go see that. In any event, I'm walking the dogs, and I'm kind of away from my neighborhood, but one of my neighbors pulls up. And we start talking. We have a semi-normal conversation.
1: I got to go follow Tom.
0: He's for quite a while. And then after he drives away, I realize, I wonder if he thinks I'm a complete douchebag for wearing this cowboy hat and these mirrored sunglasses.
23: Nothing to do with the hat.
1: Or with the glasses.
23: Yeah, like Pat said, were you wearing the cowboy hat when you picked up your new special friend?
0: No.
2: Is that what?
0: No, I was not. Awesome. It's hard to, I can't wear it when I drive because it hits the back of the seat.
1: Do you have a picture of the mirrored sunglasses? I need a ruling on that before I make my
23: final. You probably look like a sheriff.
0: They're,
3: are they those ski ones?
0: Yeah, they're knockoffs on the 70s era Bonnie Bell, whatever they were, ski shades.
1: Bowley Bell or Bowl?
0: They're
3: like red, white. They're white with red on them.
0: They're red, white, and blue, and they've got, they're great for skiing. And I found a place in Japan that makes
1: them. Spider Savage wore those. They are not bulletproof.
0: I'm not sure if Spider wore them, but thank you so much for bringing. Who was his best friend?
1: Claudine.
0: Billy Kidd.
1: Yeah.
0: Billy Kidd.
1: With two Ds.
0: Anybody that skied in the
1: 70s. Well, they were, though. But.
0: Anybody that skied in the 70s knows what I'm talking about.
23: So you were wearing that cowboy hat and those sunglasses?
3: Yeah.
23: People thought you were walking to a Kid Rock show.
1: Yeah.
0: My name is Kid. I enjoyed that, I think. When we come back, will that have you concluded our sports broadcast?
1: Yeah.
0: Okay. That was fascinating. We have a little bit of sad news in the world of...
1: Oh, good. Now we're looking forward to sad news.
3: Well.
0: Depends. Well, I mean...
3: He was 95.
0: They tried.
3: Nice life. Oh, I'm talking about somebody else.
0: Oh, I got a different sad story.
3: Oh, okay.
0: We got a really cool elephant story in the news that's got a happy ending.
23: Oh, good.
0: We also have... how to get really drunk and drive across a golf course in your car.
1: I can do that.
0: And what might happen.
1: I can do that anytime.
0: I hope you can rejoin us here in the O'Reilly Auto Parts studios. 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
1: Tell me those things.
30: It's as eerie as the eight ball.
1: Tell me those things aren't accurate. You stink.
2: See, but she went home safe. Yeah. There was no predators involved.
1: No,
2: absolutely not. It's all good.
31: Yeah. Well, the way to get hooked on the computer for you is if you want to get hooked on the computer, since you're such a huge Pittsburgh Steelers fan.
2: I am. What do I got to do?
31: Oh, God.
30: Steelers.com.
1: Yeah.
31: You just start, you can find chat rooms, you can find.
1: Set your Google alert to Steeler News.
31: Oh God.
24: Really?
31: That's how I got my, that's how I got my.
30: Yeah.
24: You guys,
30: You'll never leave the house.
31: I had a son who wasn't interested in reading at all, right. And then he found out that there were special instructions for behind the scenes things for video games.
30: Mm-hmm.
31: Cha-ching.
24: That was it, huh?
31: Now he's going to be an English major. So.
30: Now he can read and types like a secretary.
31: Yeah. Yeah. Mm-hmm. Yeah, that's what'll get you on there. Find what you're interested in.
4: Hell of a game player.
31: Now,
30: I know.
31: Now, for many of the comedians who visit, all you have to do is tell them that there's porno there, and suddenly they
30: what?
24: I can't. I'm married. I can't even have it in the house.
30: Mm-hmm.
24: She'll find it. It's every time I walk in the house and I'm doing something wrong, I hear that music from Law and Order. It's like, gong, gong. I didn't do nothing. I'm so scared of her. I'm just scared of her.
1: 1:27 p.m., the Gardell household. Gong, gong. Gong.
24: She's Southern, so she'll slip a sandwich in front of me, Dad. Uh-huh. And then I did it. What? Wait a minute.
31: Well, with us in the studio, comedian Chad Daniels. Your wife is a college professor.
5: Yes.
31: Are you a college man?
5: No.
31: Oh.
5: So that makes for
31: interesting contrast.
5: Uh-huh. And her friends always remind me of it.
31: Oh, really?
30: Oh, really? Are they all college professors as well?
5: Most of them.
30: Mm-hmm.
5: We were out getting dinner one night, and her friends were like, "So, Chad, have you ever had Indian food?" And I was like, "Hello, Thanksgiving." Aren't you a history professor?
1: Yeah.
5: Didn't you know that? She has one friend from England that's always bragging about their language. We invented your language. You wouldn't even have a language if it wasn't for us. Well, you spelled pneumonia with a P, stupid. Nat starts with a G, and you're bragging about that? And she goes, "You know what? They're silent. You know what? You better be silent before I stab you in your face with a knife."
6: Jesus said, "Take this bread and eat it. It is my body." And the disciples said, "Jesus, we're all on low-carb diet." "We appreciate you dying for our sins, but we're all trying to slim down. We want to look good in the painting."
7: And now, from the Bob and Tom Archives, we dust off another classic. classic. A moment of frivolity.
31: Now, Todd Berry, was Todd, are you any...
30: You don't look like a thrill seeker, Todd.
8: You don't think...
30: It's like, well, I just don't see thrill seeker, you know.
8: What do you say, man?
30: Well, you seem like mild-mannered.
8: I am mild-mannered. Mm-hmm. I've never skied. I don't watch sports.
4: Listen to his voice.
8: Mm-hmm. I have a beautiful voice.
31: You do have a great speaking voice.
1: You have a
30: soothing voice. It's like,
1: you have a hypnotist voice.
30: Sure, yes. We'll all be doing monkey voices here in a minute. I know we are.
31: Do you do a lot of voiceover stuff?
8: I do some cartoons, yeah.
30: Oh, do you?
8: I've been on some cartoons. Mm-hmm. Aqua Teen Hunger Force.
30: Nice.
8: Dr. Katz.
31: Oh, no. Do you do character voices or just use your... Because you have a great... speaking voice. Just
8: you know, it's weird. Every time I get a cartoon voice, I'm all excited because I'm like, "Oh, what character?" And they go, "Oh, just talk like yourself."
31: Well, I can see that.
8: You've got one. Really? All can right, you get really? A guy just walking around the studio and do this?
31: So no thrill, a regular guy. No voice? Thrill sports. Do you have any hobbies of any kind?
8: Hobbies. I just like to go on the road and tour.
30: Really?
8: And I stare into space and I refresh my Twitter account.
31: Mm-hmm. International traveler?
8: Yeah, I did a show in Scotland, actually, and after my show, a woman came up to me, and she goes, "Todd, can I ask you a question?" I was like, "What's that?" She goes, "Todd, are you gay?"
30: "Are you gay?"
8: I was like, "What's that?" She goes, "Are you gay?" I was like, "Oh, am I gay?" And I'm not gay. "Why do you ask?" She goes, "Oh, I was watching on stage. I'm thinking, this guy's gay."
30: Yeah.
8: I said, "What about my act? Made you think I was gay?" And she looks at me, she goes, "Your timing." "My timing."
30: Wow.
8: I was like, "I have gay timing? What a bizarre comment." But then I started thinking about my timing, and I do speak slowly, and I guess in the space between my jokes, I could meet a man. Fall beautifully in love. Catch a flight to Iowa, have a nice wedding, you know?
30: Oh.
8: Yeah, but I...
30: Yeah.
8: But I was in Australia.
30: Mm-hmm.
31: Oh, yeah.
8: Have you been to Australia?
4: No.
30: I have not.
8: Yeah, I was down there during daylight savings time, and they slid a little note under my hotel room door. It said, "Daylight savings time stops tomorrow. Set your clocks back an hour, for example." If you're going to bed at 10 o'clock, set them for 9 o'clock. I was like, come on, Australia, just one example. Who goes to bed at 10 o'clock?
30: Yeah.
8: I need to see that whole chart.
30: I do, too.
8: Help me crack this code. But I was just in Dublin, Ireland also, and they have something great. They put me up in like a flat, which I guess is, that's Irish for apartment.
30: Mm-hmm. Yeah.
8: They had something there that you don't really see in the States. It's a washer and dryer, but it's in one unit.
30: Right.
8: It's amazing because you throw your clothes in, push about 34 buttons, and four and a half hours later, you have a nice load of soaking wet clothes. Definitely aren't clean.
30: Right.
3: The Bob and Tom Show. Like a screen door on a submarine. Well-meaning, but pointless.
31: James P. Connolly, world traveler.
4: I consider Southern California is the place where I started. Uh-huh. It's where it all began.
30: Yeah.
4: Now, just for the record, I know there's a lot of negative stereotypes associated sometimes with the Southern California.
30: True.
4: For the listeners out there, I am not your typical Southern Californian.
30: No.
4: These breasts are real. Uh-huh. These are mine.
30: Incredible. Uh-huh.
4: But what I do, particularly when I come here, and I don't know how you felt, but every time people find out that I'm originally from Southern California, out here, particularly, they immediately try to intimidate me with the weather.
30: Mm.
4: As if somehow the gift of wearing a jacket was not handed down to me from my forefathers, the warmth concept.
30: Yes.
4: And it's always the same. It's like, oh, you're from Southern California. Well, what do you think of the weather?
30: Uh-huh.
4: Like, I think I'm going to be, okay, well, you should have been here in February, man. Yeah. The whole city froze over completely,
30: yeah,
4: and everybody died. Even the dead people froze to death. And I know why they do it. They assume that we have the perfect weather. And, you know, for the most part, we do. Because sometimes during a mudslide or an earthquake or a raging wildfire that mm-hmm. scorches the hillside and forces me to evacuate my home only to get stuck in bumper-to-bumper traffic, I look up at the sky and I go, my God, this weather's perfect.
30: Yep.
4: And I don't even care. I mean, I don't know about you, Bob. I don't care about earthquakes.
30: No.
4: In California. I mean, that state was shaking and baking before I was created.
30: That's true.
4: And my father always had an earthquake disaster preparedness kit in the garage. Our kit was 2 gallons of water and a bucket of raw oats. So at a minimum, if disaster struck, I knew that our family of five could compete for enough resources to keep one of us alive for about 2 days, living comfortably as a horse. So we had always had that.
30: I'm a man who's prepared.
4: Exactly.
30: Always.
4: I personally enjoy the earthquake. And I don't know about you, but I have certain milestones in an earthquake to set my panic level, basically. You know, it's like it's shaking, no big deal. I can handle shaking. I'm not worried until I hear a car alarm. Then the car alarm went off. I'm like, no big deal. Car alarm goes off. I'm not worried until I start hearing things falling and breaking. Mm-hmm. Things are falling and breaking. I'm like, you know what? I'm okay. As long as the power goes out, people are screaming. I'm like, okay, I think this is it. I think this is my moment to panic, everybody. And right at the moment, I thought my heart was going to explode. It stopped. And I was like, you know, I'm cool.
30: Mm-hmm.
4: But that night, it was shaking so bad, the furniture moved over, blocked by doorway. I couldn't get out.
9: Uh-huh.
4: And books were falling off the shelf and hitting me.
9: Oh, yeah.
4: And it was a lot of fun. But even given that, I still enjoy them. And
30: there's nothing like them. In fact, the song, 26 Miles Across the Sea, you know that song? Mm-hmm. Was written about Hawaii. Earthquakes have moved it so far away. Sad.
4: I have a sexual fantasy associated with the earthquake.
16: Go.
4: All right, woke chick up.
16: Uh-huh.
4: In my fantasy, I am making love to this woman.
16: Yeah.
4: And then all of a sudden, she feels the earth move beneath her.
30: Ah, yes.
4: And then she rolls over on top of me and shields me from debris. Safety first, everybody. Safety first.
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26: 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All Bob and Tom. All day and all the night. 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
0: That and my fillings.
1: 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Josh
17: Arnold. I have an idea, chick.
1: Yes.
17: When you introduce us, how about we each say our favorite pie?
1: Wonderful. Okay. Here's Christy Lee at the news desk.
18: Peach.
1: There's Pat Godwin at the music desk.
17: Banana cream.
1: There's Jeff Oskey.
19: Rhubarb.
18: Huh.
19: Not strawberry, straight rhubarb.
18: Okay.
0: That's a good choice, and not a lot of people, including when I was a kid, I refused to try rhubarb pie because it looked disgusting. It looked like red celery.
19: Yeah.
0: Then a couple years ago, I had a piece. It's amazing.
19: It's very good.
0: A very good choice.
1: Yes. Josh Arnold.
17: Apple.
1: There's classic. Ace Cosby.
19: Jerry.
1: Chick McGee. Pecan.
18: Oh.
1: Hello, Tom.
0: Well, our pie lady makes so many good pies.
1: And cookies.
0: That peanut butter Chocolate pie.
9: Oh, yeah.
0: Non-traditional.
1: That's true.
9: Very good.
10: That's your favorite?
0: It's kind of like eating a candy bar, and I don't eat candy bars. So.
1: Now, correct me if I'm wrong, but don't they call that the Chick McGee pie?
9: Yes.
0: I believe that's that's very good.
1: Hell yeah.
9: Is there a whiskey glaze?
11: There is.
9: Oh, yeah.
11: That you can add as much as you like. I use all of it.
1: And do what I do. You can add as much whiskey as you like.
9: Oh.
0: Doesn't a whiskey glaze sound like someone that walked out of the movie Blazing Saddles?
11: Sounds like somebody who would work with red celery. the vaudeville team of red celery and whiskey glaze.
1: Red that celery works. And like whiskey glaze. Ta-da!
0: Now, let's see, where were we? We had finished your sports broadcast?
1: Yes, we have.
0: Okay.
1: And I am finished.
0: Okay.
12: No, you're not.
0: I didn't play the proper outro.
1: Oh, you didn't?
0: This is going to take a little time.
1: All righty, sir.
0: Just
1: are you
0: stall
1: hunting,
0: for me.
1: Hunting right now?
9: It takes some time.
1: Okay.
9: Little girl,
13: Mr.
9: You're
13: Randy Watson! Yes!
14: This is what you farmed
1: for. Hey!
0: There you go.
1: Thank you.
0: What was going on there? There's a lot.
9: You also have your jazz playing.
0: I'm sorry. I apologize.
1: That's your jazz playing.
0: Okay, sorry.
1: It's
0: your
1: okay.
12: Jazz played like 24/7.
1: There it is.
0: What? How
9: that is? Yeah.
0: What is that coming from?
1: Well, no, Tom.
9: It's
1: I'll tell you.
9: From you.
1: I'll tell you what the problem is.
9: Jazz.
1: It's your that whole board is a mess.
9: You got to get Eddie in here.
1: Yeah, you
9: Yeah, no, you got to call him.
1: Oh, my God.
0: Well, okay.
1: You'll never get it fixed.
0: I'm sorry.
9: It is your fault.
0: Chick McGee, this is what we farted for. Okay. Back to you, Christy Lee.
12: Sonny Rollins, the legendary tenor saxophonist known for his bold tone and constant experimentation, has passed away at the age of 95. Most of you probably know his work on the Rolling Stones album Tattoo You, and he's really prominent. And Waiting for a Friend, isn't that? Yeah. That was the song he's
1: don't care for that
12: featured
1: song.
12: On.
0: I hate that song.
1: Where
12: you do,
1: are you on the term rest in power, Tom?
12: Rest in power? I've never heard that.
1: Yeah, instead of rest in peace, rest
9: right,
1: in power.
9: Right, right. Yeah.
0: I never heard it.
1: No kidding.
12: I had never heard it either.
9: Oh. Yeah.
1: I hate to sound like Tom, but everywhere, I think.
9: I've seen it a lot. Quite a bit, too, and I think rest in peace is just fine.
1: Yeah,
9: I mean, we know that you did great things while living.
1: Yeah.
0: Oh, I see. So it's an alternate definition of R.I.P.?
9: Yeah.
0: No.
1: No!
0: You can't change the classics. Like, I'm tired of it. It's like when they, instead of saying, gentlemen, start your engines, drivers, start your engines, let's remove all the magic.
1: Yeah, well, if that removes the magic, that one simple phrase,
0: they could say,
9: you may be hanging on too.
0: They could have said, lady and gentlemen, start your engines.
12: I do
9: like
12: that.
9: There's nothing wrong with that. You're right.
0: That's much better. That's Mr. Penske's only major screw up.
1: Well, you know what?
12: I'm sure he'll hear about it.
1: Wait, hang on a second. Yeah, Mr. Penske's saying, that's good to know, Tom. Thank you very much.
0: No, shut up. I know.
1: No, I didn't say that.
0: No, but RIP, rest in power, no.
1: Okay.
0: You can't co-opt a classic phrase like that.
1: Hmm.
0: You know, I think
1: a lot of people enjoy
0: we it. The people to we the persons. I mean, no. You can't do that.
9: We'll see.
12: Well, we'll see. Yeah, I'm with
0: we,
12: Josh.
0: The proper people.
9: Mm-hmm.
0: That was the original way it was written. And then somebody stepped up and said,
9: next thing you know,
0: everybody's equal and free to my ass.
9: Girls in women's bathrooms. What is it, an animal farm? All animals are equal, but some are more equal.
1: Right.
0: So, Christy, what have you got?
1: Never mind.
0: You guys, so we have sad news from the world of jazz.
12: And sad news from the world of nature. Danish officials say a dead humpback whale they've nicknamed Timmy is now being towed out to sea.
0: Now, wait a second. See, right away, Timmy. You can't name something in distress Timmy because odds are...
12: What?
0: It's going to...
1: Tiny Timmy?
0: This is the whale that they kept towing back to the
12: shore. Yes, the Baltic Sea whale.
9: Nature was trying to nature.
12: Yeah.
9: And they were really... Their hearts were in the right place, but boy, they...
12: The whale had previously stranded several times before dying in the Baltic Sea. A section of beach on the Danish island of Anholt has been closed off while crews move the whale into deeper water. Gases building up inside the decomposing whale have caused the body to swell, raising concerns about a dangerous rupture near shore. And we've all seen the videos of this.
0: Oh, boy.
12: It's horrifying.
1: Well, but you think fireworks are beautiful.
9: Yeah. Oh, yeah.
1: Maybe. Wait, whale explodes.
0: It'll turn a dead whale into a blue whale. As it blew up. It done blowed up,
9: but
0: Timmy.
9: That's also part of that ecosystem. That's going to be if you're a fish, that's the place to be.
12: Hell yeah. Exactly.
9: The new hometown buffet just opened.
0: And Shakespeare saw this coming.
9: He did.
0: Yeah. Uh-huh. Something's rotten in Denmark. It's that Timmy. He's stinking up the whole country.
9: Boy, we thought it was the murder of the king.
1: Yeah.
9: It turns out.
1: Out damn spot or something. Yeah.
12: A team of doctors and vets in Pakistan have developed a novel treatment.
1: Doctors in Pakistan.
9: Oh.
12: For elephants suffering from tuberculosis. The treatment involves feeding the elephants at least 400 pills a day.
9: You ever heard an elephant cough?
12: No.
9: It is real loud.
1: When you said tuberculosis, and I know this isn't the right disease, I saw elephants smoking with their trunks. Yeah, I don't know why I saw that in my mind. Yeah.
12: The effort by staff at the Karachi Safari Park.
0: I think it's Karachi.
12: Karachi, that's right. Involves administering the tablets the same as those used to treat TB in
0: there?
12: Humans.
0: They have delicious Karachi chops.
1: What are karachi?
9: Like karate. It sounds slightly like karate jumps.
1: Oh. Are you kidding me?
0: They're made of.
1: You went ahead with
0: elephant.
1: That?
0: No, I just thought of it. They can't all stick. I'm sorry. The elephants have tuberculosis?
12: Yes, and they're feeding them pills hidden inside food ranging from a variety of sweets, apples, and bananas. It's the same treatment they use for humans, but obviously it's got to be 400 times
0: But it's
12: more.
0: Like trying to give your dog a pill. They put it inside a...
12: Yeah.
1: I don't have that problem.
0: 400 pills. Why don't they just use suppositories?
9: You know, you're going to...

0: they ask him about how big is an elephant suppository.
1: I love it.
0: And A and B, are they clearly marked? So,
2: Dr. Jeff, if you're listening.
0: They don't give it to the, I'm supposed to, this thing, are you kidding me?
3: Yeah, what?
0: But I'm in the village, people. I can't mount that thing.
1: What's coming up, Christy Lee? Give me a hint.
2: I'll give you a hint.
0: Oh, I have a special treat.
2: Oh, you do?
4: I bet you don't.
3: Is it for all of us?
0: Yeah, this is a special treat. We missed today in history the last 4 days.
4: I was right.
2: Oh, no.
3: We have a marathon of history, though.
0: So I compiled some of the important things that we missed.
2: Oh, okay.
4: Not so much as a special treat, but a catch-up.
0: Yes.
4: Okay.
0: Okay. I'm really excited.
4: Well, maybe there is something amazing that we missed.
0: Yeah. We missed something important. It's always important to remember things in history.
4: Mm-hmm. It's not going to be dull and boring. You're right.
0: When they write the history of the last several years, they're going to be writing, how the hell did housing go up so much in value? What I'm talking about is your house. If you own your house, it is most likely worth significantly more than it was just a few years ago. And I did my homework on this because I had heard some vague numbers, but I looked it up. And right now, the average home in the United States is worth approximately 40 to 50% more than it was 5 years ago. And I'll read the following sentence. Over the past 10 years, houses are up roughly 75 to 100% depending on the market and metric used. So what is the point of this? 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
8: What do you I'm a little bit tall for the Vet.
9: Are you really?
10: That's a big
8: right.
10: car.
8: Yeah.
9: Put
8: yeah.
9: the seat back.
8: That's an idea.
7: Yeah. How tall are you?
8: I'm 6'4". Yeah, yeah. I got a big, I got a gigantic, I got a huge SUV.
9: Oh,
8: I
9: really?
8: Just look at the rear view thinking, I got to get some friends. Rows and rows of seats, nobody in them. I just go from gas station to gas station.
9: Hey, want to ride?
11: Yeah. Tell them about your 3-point plan for success, Greg.
8: What is that? Where I bought the car is too expensive?
11: Right.
8: My house is too expensive?
11: Right.
8: Knock up a fat girl. I'm out of it.
11: Yes, sir. Mr. Success. Yeah. That's Greg Hahn.
7: Mike, we don't really know much about you.
12: I think my favorite show right now is The Osbournes on MTV. I feel that's the greatest. Because I was always a big Ozzy fan, like back in the day or whatever.
7: Black Sabbath?
12: Sure, yeah, all the Sabbath albums. But then the show comes out and you see him, you know, when he's, you know, shuffling around and yelling at his kids just like every other dad, you know. Well, it's a little different, you know.
13: Listen, man, Jack, you got to get the trash on the curb by 9 in the morning, man. It'll just sit there, you know, till the next, you know, next time, you know, the trash people come around. I can't have trash sitting around. He's yelling about trash, man. I can't deal with this, you know.
9: He's the Prince of Darkness.
13: I know, yeah. It's like, you know, it's just like, I spent all day cutting out these coupons, man. I'm not spending $5 on, you know, freaking grape nuts, you know.
7: Eyebrow damage. Dandruff, that's disgusting. Is that a thing?
8: I'm not proud of it.
7: Why would you bring that up on the air?
8: I didn't. It was Christy did. Yeah, it was said in confidence off the air.
7: Yeah. Don't ever say eyebrow dandruff in front of a potential lover.
10: Okay.
8: Hey, look, ladies, if I'm on top, you might get sprinkled on.
7: Well,
10: let it snow.
7: If you're on top, I'll just let everybody else finish that.
8: Oh, I see. If you're on top, you got about eight seconds to live. Is that it?
7: I wouldn't say eight.
8: If you're on top, Godspeed to your ribs, ladies. Is that what we're getting at?
14: The all-day replay. Bob and Tom Radio.
11: Hey, welcome back to the Bob and Tom Show. We're in the O'Reilly Auto Parts Studios. Christy Lee is at the news desk.
15: Hi.
11: There's Pat Godwin.
8: Hello.
11: There's Jeff Oskey.
8: Hey, Chick.
11: There's Josh Arnold.
8: I have a proposition for Oskey and maybe you, Chickster.
11: All right, I'll keep an open mind. There's Ace Cosby.
16: Hello.
11: I'm Chick McGee. Hello. Tom Griswold, who seems discombobulated.
8: Yes, how do you feel about, and maybe we'll do this in the winter when I grow out my winter's beard. How do you feel about beard dye day where we just jet black them up?
11: Oh, man.
15: That would be so fun.
16: I have a lot left over you could use.
7: But, I mean, but then you'd have to live with it.
8: Well, maybe we'll do it like on a day before we actually shave them or something.
15: Well, doesn't it wash out? You could use one
11: well,
15: that washes out.
11: Oh, do they not make right it? Away, man.
8: Pat, how long does it typically last?
16: 2-3 weeks, depending on how gray you are.
11: Yeah.
17: That'd be fun.
15: We could just use Sharpies and color them.
11: You know how you stand somewhere and think of a good joke, and is this a $9 joke? Is this a $12?
8: Yeah.
11: Yeah, it'd be the same. Is this a 3-week joke?
8: Right.
11: Yeah.
8: Exactly.
11: I don't know. Oh, but there are many, many pictures of me with my dyed beard before I decided not to dye the beard.
8: I don't know that I knew that you were doing that.
11: Oh.
8: You were a dyer.
11: Oh, I dyed the hell out of it, baby.
8: Oh, holy shit.
11: And the hair a little bit, actually. Yeah. Mm.
7: Hey, what's the story with Mick Jagger?
11: Talk to me.
7: I mean, McCartney, obviously.
15: Went gray.
7: 80-something. It looks great. Mm-hmm. But, I mean, Mick, come on. Is that a
15: was
7: wig?
15: His dad or, gray? No,
16: he has a good colorist. That's, yeah. That's a good dye job.
11: What do you mean? Is that a wig?
7: But he certainly doesn't have chestnut brown locks at age 80.
15: He might.
11: Some people do.
15: Some people do.
8: I've always wondered that, too. But I'm...
15: You had an aunt who didn't have gray hair.
11: Remember?
7: Yes, but I think she was... Well, never mind.
8: Like Godwin... Mathau. Was he dying?
16: Was he dying, yeah. Obviously.
8: Because in my head, I'm like, man, that guy's genes. He just has black hair when he's 87 or whatever.
16: Yeah, no.
11: See, but I don't think we should use this forum for definitively saying if Walter Mathau dyed his hair. I think that's irresponsible.
8: It didn't look terrible, did it?
11: And I don't think you should be saying that Mick Jagger obviously.
7: I'm asking. I didn't state. I was just asking.
16: I'm an expert. I said it. He's definitely colored.
11: Did you hear how irresponsible that is?
7: Yeah, I'm a fan though. So whatever works for Mick. Now I thought we would dip our toes into a little bit of early history, if that's okay with you.
11: Well, wait a minute. We do have a chick picture of me with a dark beard. Oh, there you go. Yeah, that's dyed a little bit. Yeah. Mm.
16: Oh yeah.
8: I mean, it's a great dye job because you've got a touch. Don't they have that touch of gray?
16: That's the secret right there.
11: Yeah, there you go.
7: Yes, in that photograph, to me, you look like a cult leader of some fake religion.
11: there is
7: the lamb in Central America.
11: There's a Netflix show about a cult leader, and I kind of look like him in this picture.
15: Yeah, that is true. Oh, gosh. Yeah. Don't want true promises or whatever it is.
11: Ugh. I'm sorry, Tom. Today in history.
7: Okay, I got a phone. Yes. Give me a second.
11: All right. Once again, there's a picture of me dying.
15: Yeah, you compiled it all for us.
11: I thought you had it already.
7: I did. I thought I did, too. I can't see.
8: You know, we would all be so lucky to age as well as Godwin, Tom, and Chick.
11: Thank you. Very nice of you to say that.
16: Handsome gents.
11: Oh, yeah.
8: I don't mean eight. You know what I mean.
11: Handsome as the day is long. Would you like to go out on a date?
7: Christy, do a story. I've misplaced my notes here that I had.
11: What?
7: Okay. My calendar. I can't find it.
8: Christy, aren't these three men hot?
11: Will Tom ever be able to find his Today in History notes? Will Christy read another story? Will Chick McGee ever shut the hell up? Oh, Christy?
15: The man who did that on the... Remember the gentleman that sat here with us who was on the soap opera Young and the Restless Forever?
11: What's his name? Yes. Eric Braden.
15: Yes. We were watching, don't laugh at me, but for some reason we got on the Herbie the Love Bug train yesterday.
11: Oh, yeah.
15: And we were watching Herbie from Paris to Monte Carlo.
11: Yep.
15: And he's the guy that they're racing.
11: Damn right he is.
15: Down to Monte Carlo.
8: Yes. Yep.
15: Yes.
11: He's also in one of the Planet of the Apes movies as the villain.
15: Really?
11: He wants to examine Zira and dissect her.
8: Isn't
11: whatever.
8: He in Titanic?
7: Yeah.
11: He's also, he plays John Astor, I think.
15: I was kind of shocked.
7: John Jacob Astor, I think,
15: I just remember him on Young and the Restless. And when I saw him, I went, oh,
8: he's a cool, distinguished sounding guy.
15: Very distinguished.
7: He's a great guy. He was in here twice and real,
8: oh, that's cool.
7: Real
15: really
7: funny.
15: Nice.
8: Christy, what was Herbie's origin? How did he come to life?
15: Well, that's a great question because we started with Herbie Fully Loaded because that's the NASCAR theme one and we were all thinking about race
8: cars.
15: That's
8: one with Lindsay Lohan?
15: Yes. And Justin Long. And then we went to Herbie Goes from, Paris to Monte Carlo.
8: So you went backwards.
15: Yeah. And that's where Don Knotts has all the wrenches on his
11: Don Knotts is in a Herbie movie?
15: Yes.
8: I love that one.
7: And Ashkay's looking puzzled because he thought it was Herb.
17: Yeah, I was super disappointed.
7: But it's going to be Cheech and Chong.
15: If you're on the Herb, it would be really fun to watch.
7: Yeah, I have Today in History, The Days We Missed.
11: you kids at home, that's called Killing Time, so Tom can find stuff.
7: You're welcome. Mm-hmm. This is an easy one. Born in 1866. Daniel Gabriel Fahrenheit.
11: He invented I-70.
8: That's exactly right. We wouldn't have that interstate.
11: Across the country. A lot of people think it was Eisenhower.
7: Fahrenheit, of course, developed the thermometer.
11: The whole thermometer, not just part of it.
7: Hmm. Yeah. Oh. And he famously gave it to one of his buddies. The guy put it in his mouth. He goes, no. It's not where it goes.
11: Well, his original idea was just no numbers. Mm. And they're like halfway hot or all the way hot is what they'd say.
7: Do you ever notice
8: what's your temperature this much?
7: Yeah. By the way, the thermometer gets kind of a bad rap. Did you ever notice if you pull into like a church or a school and there's a thermometer, big poster.
11: Sure. Oh, yeah.
7: They're going to ask you for money.
16: Yep.
11: It's often the gauge, isn't it?
7: It's often a fundraiser. Happy birthday to...
11: Here's what I heard when you said gauge. It's often the gays, isn't it?
8: The gays always want our money.
18: Tom, do we know which came first, the Fahrenheit thermometer or the Celsius thermometer?
11: It was Kelvin.
18: Oh, Kelvin.
11: Actually, yeah.
7: Yeah, there's Kelvin, Fahrenheit, centigrade. As a radio guy, Chick and I both lived through an era in which, I don't know how this happened. I think it might have been Jimmy Carter's fault. You had to give the temperature in Fahrenheit and Celsius.
11: Tomorrow's high, 32 degrees. That's zero Celsius.
7: I refused to do it.
11: Yeah.
8: Yeah.
7: I did it for about a week. I said, no. I'm an American. I don't care. Let's see now. And I think we should go back to the 100-yard dash, but that's another story.
11: I agree with that.
7: Happy birthday, Josh. You'll get this one. Harry Burnett Reese.
8: No idea.
7: The inventor of the Reese's Cup.
15: Oh, really?
8: I'm unfamiliar.
11: Well, wait a minute. I guess. What?
7: 1879, he was born. Henry.
11: What sort of invention? Like, we need a chocolate peanut butter candy. Well, let's have chocolate and put peanut butter. Is that really an invention?
7: Yeah.
11: No?
7: Maybe, yeah, should I say creator of?
8: I mean, it's...
11: Oh, it's amazing.
8: I hope Nobel Prize he was at least considered.
7: You've seen his grave. Here lies Reese's Pieces.
8: Reese's Pieces, yeah.
11: Reese's Pieces.
7: Happy birthday, Tommy Chong. Wow, born in 1938.
8: Yeah.
11: Ooh, he's getting up there, man.
15: Yeah.
11: Yeah.
7: Stoner, the Mount Rushmore of stoners. Go ahead. Who do you got?
15: He's up there.
7: Jeffrey. Yeah. You got Cheech, you got your Chong.
11: Don't you have to put...
15: Woody Harrelson, probably.
11: What about Seth Rogen? He's got a bit of a bar.
7: Doug Benson, maybe?
8: Yeah. Snoop goes before...
7: Oh, yeah. Of course.
11: Snoop.
7: Let's see. Happy birthday, 1941. Bob Dylan, born Robert Zimmerman. Recently booed when his pacemaker went electric.
8: I thought that was... They much preferred the acoustic pacemaker.
7: That was the pacemaker with
8: the crank. Yeah.
7: Let's see. Happy birthday, Priscilla Presley. She was 14 when she met Elvis.
11: Why are you mispronouncing Presley?
7: What did I say?
11: Presley.
7: It's a hard Z. okay. Do you know this is Christy Lee, born in 1953. Alfred Molina.
15: Alfred Molina does the narration of the octopus in the movie I was talking about.
7: And he's famous for what in Indiana Jones?
15: I don't know.
7: That's that great...
11: Getting his head chopped off early.
7: Yeah.
11: And he's also in a new...
8: The Burrows
11: with the Duffer Brothers.
8: That's supposed to be good.
11: I tried to watch it. I'm out.
8: Not for
11: right
8: you?
11: Now.
8: Okay.
11: I'm out right now.
7: John C. Reilly, very fine actor.
15: I love
7: born
15: him.
7: Born in 65. I hear that he's lobbying DreamWorks for a live-action Shrek.
15: What?
8: You think he's Shrek-like?
7: Yeah. He's a great actor. How about 1974, Will Sasso?
8: I love him.
11: Yeah.
8: He played, nailed Curly, dude.
7: Great.
11: I was going to say, he's one of the...
7: Great as Curly in the Three Stooges. He was the guy, the heavy-set guy on Mad TV.
8: He's funny.
7: Yeah, he's great. This is important. In 1844, Samuel Morse tapped out the first telegraph message.
11: How do you think he felt when they heard about... two-way radio. I'm going to rule the world. Yep. I got this Morse code going.
8: Never
11: going
8: to be better than that.
7: What? The first message was the first telegram. But you know what it was?
15: No.
7: We'd like to talk to you about your extended car warranty. That was the very first.
8: Even then, they were just haunting us.
7: And then the next one, it was tongue-in-cheek. Said, it's fun to stay at the YMCA.
11: And you meant tongue-in-cheek.
7: Yeah. The Brooklyn Bridge opened in this date in 1883.
11: It's the worst that could happen.
7: And people in Manhattan complained about all the hipsters walking across.
11: You remember that? Remember that group? The Brooklyn Bridge?
7: Yeah, sure.
11: Yeah.
7: This is interesting. Indiana Jones and the Last Crusade premiered in 1989. It would prove to not be the Last Crusade. They did a couple more.
8: They actually meant crusade literally there.
7: Yeah.
8: That's as entertaining as movies gets.
7: And it says Harrison Ford was 47 and Sean Connery was 59 playing his father. By my math, that's a 12-year difference.
8: Just so awesome, though.
7: That's Sean Connery.
11: My name's a dog, Indiana.
7: Very potent.
8: I saw that at the drive-in. It was the Naked Gun. I don't know that I've ever had a happier evening.
11: Wow.
7: Yeah, that's great. What a combination.
19: Ms. Mae Jameson became the first real-life astronaut to appear in an episode of Star Trek.
15: What? I did not know that.
19: Yeah, isn't that
11: who?
19: Cool?
11: Who?
8: Miss Mae Jameson.
19: Mae Jameson, sorry.
8: Oh, Jameson.
19: Sorry.
15: Did she ever go up in the... I mean, did she...
19: Yeah.
15: Okay.
19: And I heard on the set, apparently, she kept going, fake, fake.
17: This is fake.
19: That's not Tang. What is this crap? You know, she really knew her out of space. But we're not done.
8: And I, by the way, I have a crush on George Takei. Would you see if you could hook us up?
11: That's right.
8: The crew guys were like, we don't. Yeah, that's a tall order, ladies.
15: Yeah. Yeah,
19: this is an easy one. I'll give it to you, Mr. Godwin.
11: Okay.
19: 1843, Christian Doppler presents what to the Royal Bohemian Society?
16: The radar?
19: No.
16: The Doppler radar.
17: Christian.
19: The Doppler effect, which would eventually... That's the thing when
11: changes tone. Yeah.
19: When a siren goes by, it goes dee doo dee doo doo doo doo.
11: Train going.
16: Oh, wow. I heard one word and thought I had it. No.
8: It's the same concept.
16: It is. Yeah. I'm still lost.
11: You would give him credit for that answer if you were testing it.
8: Doppler radar uses the Doppler effect, so.
16: Doppler.
19: Well, he concluded his famous presentation in front of the Royal Bohemian Society by presenting the 7-day weather forecast.
8: Isn't that nice?
19: Yeah, that's
8: so you have to acknowledge Godwin, right, yes, though, in order
19: yes,
8: to get
19: yes,
8: to...
19: Yes, yes, yes. In 1922, this is a baseball one for you, Josh, Babe Ruth was suspended for a day and fined $200 for throwing dirt on an umpire. So...
8: How about that?
19: I wonder what $200 would be in 1922... In American USA dollars today.
8: For Babe Ruth, I bet he would call it worth it. I wonder what the call was.
19: Yeah. Henry Ford announced the end of production of the Model T.
15: Yeah.
19: Oh, this is confusing. What was the car that they made after the Model T?
8: The Model A, which
19: yeah,
8: is
19: they went to mm-hmm. Yeah, the Model A. Very good, Josh.
8: It's weird.
19: Yeah. And then they started the Model I Kia, which they just gave you the parts.
8: Right.
19: You had to build it yourself. Didn't really sell well.
11: Let me ask you something. Do you think you could put a car together if you got the parts?
19: No.
15: God, no.
19: I got a buddy that could.
11: Josh, do you think?
8: Nope. I mean, if you gave me, you'd have to give me all the YouTube videos and all the guides.
19: Oh, okay. Oscar could probably do it.
15: Oscar could
17: rebuild a couple engines.
11: Oh, there you go.
15: But these fancy new engines that are all electronic and stuff. I'd have to be like 69 Chevelle or something. Yeah.
19: 1977, Star Wars was released.
8: A New Hope.
15: Star Wars.
19: The good one, the first one, the real
15: one. Mandalorian did not do well. Lowest ever Star Wars film opening this weekend.
8: Whoa.
15: For Disney.
19: And interestingly enough, the movie Alien was released in 1979. That's one of the only movies I've walked out of because I was too frightened.
15: Really?
8: Couldn't handle it, huh? Yeah.
19: There's something that happened early on in that movie, and I said, I'm out.
15: Okay.
8: That's intense.
19: I never seen the end of it. I'll never watch it again.
15: You spoil movies all the time. You're not going to spoil that
8: one. You missed
15: one.
8: The dance number? Boy.
16: Bob Hope comes out as a cameo.
19: Yeah. All I know is I saw it and said, I got to get a colonoscopy quick. I want to make sure I'm clean.
11: Little did you know that real life was on the way for you and it was going to be far more terrifying than anything.
19: This is for Josh. Happy birthday, Ralph Waldo Emerson. You're probably familiar with this
11: Where is he?
19: Poet. Well, he always wears the red and white striped shirt.
11: There we go.
8: And I do, yeah.
11: We're
8: yeah.
11: a team.
8: I have the selected writings of.
11: Oh. Right. Now, who selected those?
8: That's
15: Did he
8: what
15: select
8: I need
15: him himself?
19: Then, of course, he was in a band with, who was it, Lake and Palmer?
8: Mm-hmm. That's right.
19: Ian McKellen, actor born in 1939, a great Shakespearean, and also... For the nerds out there, he's, Lord of the Rings?
11: And there's a magnificent video of him explaining to Ricky Gervais how he is an actor.
8: That is funny.
11: Go watch that.
8: He's Gandalf.
11: The rest of the
8: day. And he's Magneto, so you got all kinds of nerds.
11: Magneto.
8: Case in point.
19: Born in 1944, the great Frank Oz, who's Yoda, Cookie Monster, yes. Fozzie, Sam the Eagle.
20: Yoda sound nothing like Miss Piggy.
8: Miss Piss Piggy, yeah.
19: Yoda he was. Okay.
8: He also gives Belushi back his prophylactics.
11: That's right.
8: In the jail scene in Blues Brothers.
11: One prophylactic condom.
19: Oh, that's right.
15: Yeah.
8: He's a good director. He directed the original movie you love, Death at a Funeral.
19: Mm.
8: That's the first one.
16: Great. So funny.
8: And Dirty Rotten Scoundrels.
11: He did the British version?
8: Yeah.
11: No kidding.
19: The British version is much better.
11: Yes, it is. Yes.
19: Happy birthday to the great Mike Myers, the Canadian comedian, Wayne's World guy, not the monster.
8: Serial murderer from Haddonfield, Illinois.
11: Imaginary.
19: That guy's a genius.
11: Never mind.
8: Murdered his sister one
19: Even as a baby, he was groovy. Okay, Octavia Spencer, born in 1970.
8: She's wonderful.
11: And she has eight sides.
8: That's right.
15: Yeah.
11: Isn't that interesting?
19: Doesn't it sound like a drug commercial? Ask your doctor about Octavia.
8: She played, remember Ma?
11: Yes.
8: Isn't that the name of it?
11: My daughter and I went to see that, and it was terrifying.
8: Yeah, she's quite something in that.
11: Yeah.
19: And then, do you know who this is, Christy Lee?
15: I don't know.
19: Born in 76. Cillian Murphy.
8: Oh, he's awesome.
15: Oh, yeah, the actor?
11: It's Killian.
19: Killian?
11: It took me a long way.
19: Like Boston Celtics?
15: Mm-hmm.
19: Killian? I didn't know that.
11: Celtics is correct.
19: Oppenheimer guy?
15: Yeah. Mm-hmm.
20: And Peaky Blinders, Tommy Shelby, not bloody likely.
19: And finally in 78, Brian Urlacher from the Bears.
11: Hall of Fame linebacker, number 54. In your program, number one in your heart.
19: Yeah, a great classic Chicago Bear, played forever.
11: Did a lot of commercials for hair.
8: There's also restoration. He also diffused bombs. You guys saw that movie, the Urlacher.
11: That's right.
8: Yeah.
11: Make believe it's your
19: penis.
11: Well
19: worth it.
11: Remember that scene? Make believe it's your penis. I love that scene.
19: Now, we're feeling safe and comfortable. And when we come back, we're going to have Today in History. That was just the weekend stuff you missed. But first, tell me how to feel comfortable and at home.
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19: 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M-O-R-S-E.
15: I know. 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
19: Oh, yeah. 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
11: I had no idea Lake Michigan was restricted.
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15: Hey.
20: At the news desk. Pat Godwin.
1: Hello.
20: There's Jeff Oskey.
2: Looking good today, Chick.
20: Thank you, sir. Got the button up. There's it. Josh Arnold.
3: Hi.
20: You got the button up.
3: Yes,
20: you
3: sir.
20: You got the button up, Jeff. Pat has
2: yes,
20: the
2: sir.
20: There's Ace Cosby.
4: Hey.
20: I'm Chick McGee. Hello, Tom.
7: Hello, Chick McGee.
20: Yes, sir.
7: Now it's time to review today in history after we review the last few days in history.
20: All right.
7: I think you'll like this first one, Josh Arnold.
2: Okay.
7: Bram Stoker.
20: He is an expert at keeping fires going.
7: That's
20: exactly right.
7: In 1897, the novel Dracula goes on sale in London.
2: It's a good one.
5: Yeah, wasn't it called the Stroker Poker? He was the first one
20: exactly
5: to come
20: right.
5: up with the...
7: And then, of course, the sequel, 2 years later, The Vampire Strikes Back. Excellent.
2: Pretty good, yeah.
7: Did you ever eat those Bram Stover's chocolates?
15: No, I haven't.
7: Don't
15: had
7: get
15: those.
7: The Blood-filled ones.
15: Ooh,
7: they taste awful.
15: Yikes.
7: Let's see now. In 1930,
20: I don't think that works. Let's take a look at that.
7: In 1930, the Supreme. Well, if you know what Stover's, never mind. The Supreme Court ruled buying liquor does not violate the Constitution.
2: Okay,
20: you're sure done.
7: Free slurred speech. That's right. What I believe in the first. John Lennon and Yoko Ono started their famous second Bed In for Peace. At the Queen Elizabeth Hotel in Montreal.
20: You know, somebody behind the scenes at that second one had to say, can't they just keep their clothes on and stay out of bed?
2: My gosh.
20: Good God.
7: It's a lot less work.
20: Cover up.
7: You're lying around in bed. They could have just gone outside with a protest sign.
20: Right.
7: Joined the people. Getting laid in a hotel, although it was with Yoko.
20: Right.
15: Well.
20: Boy. What's the degree of difficulty on that?
7: But
20: one,
7: I guess huh? a 5-star hotel beats getting pepper sprayed in the face. So, a happy birthday. Ooh, that's unfortunate.
20: Wait a minute.
7: I should have looked ahead. I'm sorry.
20: Who do you got?
7: Al Jolson.
2: Well, he was a big entertainer. In his
20: Let
2: day.
20: Me tell you sure. something. He was Michael Jackson, Elvis, the whole thing all rolled into one.
7: Huge.
20: Man. When he was popular, are you kidding me?
7: Okay, rate it. More offensive. Mickey Rooney.
2: That's
15: bad.
7: That's more offensive.
20: Oh,
7: yeah,
20: Al Jolson, yeah.
7: You
20: absolutely.
7: Think?
2: The blackface and jazz singer is just one segment.
20: Right.
2: There's
7: Okay.
2: And it was a widespread thing at the time.
20: Just Rooney, getting started.
2: They kind of knew better when Mickey Rooney did his thing.
15: Right. Yeah.
2: Or they should have.
15: Good point.
7: Happy birthday, Peter Cushing.
2: Oh, he's one of the Dracula,
20: he's one of the big three: Peter Cushing, Christopher Lee, Vincent Price.
2: Sure, yeah.
20: Boris Karloff.
7: Wasn't Peter Cushing like a real war hero? I'm not joking.
2: Yes,
7: I think he was.
2: Chris, and Christopher Lee as well.
20: We can thank Peter Cushing for the polyurethane fill that you get in pillows now.
2: That is true.
7: Oh, the Peter Cushion. That's what you like. That's what you call your belly.
20: Exactly right.
2: He looked at me and said, "That's what I call my belly."
20: Belly.
7: The Peter Cushion.
20: Now let me tell you something Let me tell you something about Tom. Now he is going to start laughing, and then he will continue to laugh until his face turns red for what he just said.
2: That's all right.
7: I didn't direct it at you.
2: He's called. Didn't direct it at me.
15: Right
2: at him. You looked right in my eyes.
7: This is radio. No, I didn't use his name. That could have been any of you guys.
2: Oh, sure. It could have. Yeah.
20: I'll have you know I've worked very hard.
7: Replay that.
2: It wasn't insulting until this load of BS.
20: Right.
2: You do realize this is all recorded on tape. We can go back and watch you stare at Josh as you say the comment.
20: Video yet, you know?
7: Sorry. It was intended to be generic.
20: And where do you put? Where do you rest your Peter? Against your belly, right?
7: I guess so.
20: Thank you.
16: Mine never rests.
15: No.
7: Born in 1926, this is the 100th anniversary, I'm sure you're aware of this, of the great Miles Davis.
15: I did not know that.
7: Yeah, they're celebrating a century of Miles Davis.
2: I'm sure you're aware of
20: his his out that kind of blue. What is it? Yeah. Blown. I will
7: kind,
20: be. Kind I will
7: of
20: blow.
7: Blue.
20: Yeah,
7: kind of blue.
20: I loved a bunch of songs off that, and I had no idea that was him or that album.
7: That may be one of the best selling
20: yeah.
7: jazz albums ever.
20: Gotta
7: with,
20: be
7: with good reason.
19: Never nicknamed Smiles Davis.
15: Freddy.
19: Angry dude. Yeah.
20: What's one of them called? Freddy Fever or something? Freddy Funky? Or
15: was he the one that played it with his back to the people?
19: On occasion.
16: Yeah.
20: Every now and then.
15: Yeah.
20: Now, you've been there on the comedy tour. You wanted to turn your back. Don't tell me you didn't.
15: Good point.
19: Stevie Nicks. Oh, born in 1948. Wow. Okay. Stevie Nicks, at one point famous in Fleetwood Mac for wearing top hats.
20: Yeah.
15: Yeah.
19: Give me four more top hat people.
20: And Rob
15: Flash. Or Flash.
20: Just in general.
19: Just, they could be
15: Mr.
19: other.
15: Mr. Peanut.
19: Mr. Peanut.
16: Dr. Demento.
15: Flash, yes.
20: Oh, yeah. Oh, Dr. Demento.
19: Very good.
20: Okay.
19: Cat in the Hat.
1: We gave you a four.
15: Yeah, he gave you.
20: Wait a minute. The guys in Puxatawney.
15: Yeah.
19: Oh, very good.
15: Abe Lincoln.
19: Very good.
20: Oh, Abe Lincoln.
19: Cat in the Hat.
1: Sure. Why not?
19: And you mentioned what, Mr. Peanut? Does the Monopoly Man wear a top hat?
16: He does indeed.
1: Old Uncle Penny bags?
20: I think it's a short top hat, though.
19: Okay. And that's our tribute to Stevie Nicks. Okay. Great singer, songwriter.
20: Well, what's your favorite Stevie Nicks song with or without Fleetwood Mac?
19: Edge of 17.
20: Okay.
15: Good choice.
20: All right.
19: Yeah. Oh, great song.
20: What is it? Landslide.
16: Oh, yeah.
1: Come on.
20: Landslide. Mm.
3: Dude, I think she is so hot. I would still
20: no kidding.
3: I would get with her.
1: Yeah, I find that sexy, too.
3: Yeah.
1: A weird, witchy lady.
3: Oh, yeah. Yeah. Yeah.
19: Want a true Stevie Nicks story?
1: I don't know.
3: Scarfs.
19: A friend of mine was...
20: Did you kiss her?
19: No, God, no. A friend of mine was dealing with her when she was touring back in the 80s. And
20: is this a guy we all know?
19: Yeah.
20: Okay.
19: And she showed up at a very nice hotel here in town.
15: Yeah.
19: Walked in the lobby and said, "There's too much yellow in here. It's bad for my aura," and stormed out.
3: Oh, yeah.
19: So, Josh, and knowing that hotel, by the way, it's very convenient. You could jump off into the lobby from every level. I'm surprised.
1: Oh, one of those inside.
19: Yeah. That right there, that tells you. It's bad for my aura. Good luck.
3: That's so hot.
19: Good luck with her.
20: Well, maybe she was sincere, and maybe she felt like it was bad for her.
1: Yeah, Stevie, you've earned it. Do whatever you need to do.
20: Yes.
3: Yeah, you weirdo.
19: Yeah, you're
20: it's like when I go, I don't do it as often.
15: Yeah.
20: When I went to do a live show on the comedy tour, there's a guy, third row, center, but two seats back. He needs to go. He's bugging me.
1: That's right.
20: Yeah.
19: You're a princess in the pea, psycho.
20: Thank you.
19: Just
20: get
19: like
20: out
19: Stevie.
20: Of here.
19: Happy birthday, friend of the show, Bobcat Goldthwait.
20: Bobby.
19: And
15: happy birthday, Bob.
19: Lastly, happy birthday, 64, Lenny Kravitz, who, great singer, great songwriter, good guitar player, and famously, remember his pants?
20: Yep.
19: His pants, the whole
15: his pants.
19: Crotch area blew
20: Chrissy
19: off.
20: Has that as her home screen on her iPhone.
19: Yeah. So that'll pretty much cover it today.
3: Who was he with? Who was the female?
1: Lisa Bonet?
3: Yeah. Oh, yeah. Were you a Lisa Bonet fan?
1: Yeah, very attractive.
20: I interviewed Lenny Kravitz one time, and I asked him, was he invited to the Cosby House for Thanksgiving? And he got up and walked away.
15: Not a good sense of humor, huh?
20: Did not care for the
1: comment. Because the obvious answer was that he was invited to the Jefferson
20: House. Yeah,
1: the Jefferson's apartment.
20: Obviously. And he was married to Lisa Bonet, Bill Cosby's the television daughter. And,
19: yeah.
3: I think, give or take. Plus or minus 10. How many people during an interview have walked out of an interview with you, Chick?
20: Oh, gosh. I was the bad boy of interviews. That meaning I did them badly.
19: Oh, and, the best one was Melissa Etheridge.
20: Melissa Etheridge.
19: We were having such a good time. She was so nice.
20: And I asked her, I said, now what time do you have to get to the bus to cook everybody dinner? Is what I said.
19: Funny. The fellas in the band.
1: The people who walked out on your interviews, Chick, are they are in the wrong.
16: They don't get it.
20: Thank you.
16: They don't get it.
20: Thank you very, very much.
1: They are in the you did everything right.
20: Yeah. Where's Melissa Etheridge now? Still very popular, but still.
19: Well, we shall return to the O'Reilly Auto Parts studios. 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
7: Comedian Greg Hahn is here with us.
30: I love going on dates. You get to go to the girl's place and meet her pets. They always have cats. It's always cats. It's never anything cool like a wild dingo or wolverine. It's never a venomous duck or a bat.
1: Venomous duck.
30: Never get like a porcupine. It's usually usually two cats. Like a little one she just rescued from the trash 10 seconds ago. Just got run over by a train or something. Still has leaves stuck to its rear end. It's bulimic and anemic. Then the girl's got to tell you like the story how she met the cat. Oh, I put some milk out on Tuesday. She drank all the milk and came back on Wednesday. That's a beautiful story. Take your top off.
7: Laura Coretta's a fine young comedian. Are you a health guy? You run, you look very slender. And
30: I'm not a big health guy, although I'm healthy. I just had a complete physical, and unfortunately I'm at that age where you get the real intense physical.
7: No,
30: You know, I hope I'm not sharing too much, but the doctor actually stuck a camera in my rectum. It wasn't part of any procedure. He just suspected that his nurse was stealing from him.
7: So, Mark, you're a single guy.
31: Yeah, I tell you though, it's tough because I got these neighbors behind me.
7: Really?
31: My neighbor Gail, very
7: Gail.
31: Gail is a woman who just moved. Her bedroom wall is right behind mine, and she has a new boyfriend. Mm-hmm. And I found this out. His name is Tom.
7: Horse racing, you said? You're from Kentucky. You love horse racing. Love
31: horse
7: the
31: racing is my passion. The only sport that I really love is horse racing. I've owned a couple horses. We're purchasing one now. In fact, a two-year-old colt.
7: Cool.
31: I don't know if you all know this. All Kentuckians know this, and most people around the country know thoroughbreds are named traditionally after a combination of the mother's and father's name, the sire and dam line. For example, Kentucky Derby winner Ali Sheba, out of his father, the great stallion Ali Dar, and its mother, the broodmare Belle Sheba.
7: Sure. Mm-hmm.
31: We're looking at one now called, out of a sire named Whiny Bull, by a mare named Girl on Girl. We named it Rosie O'Donnell.
30: My most recent marriage was a disaster. It made the wreck of the Edmunds Fitzgerald look like a fender bender.
7: Wow.
32: Hello.
1: And you remember Lord's famous line about gun control.
30: Yes. The relationship taught me a lot. It taught me they won't sell you a handgun if you're crying.
21: And now, from the Bob and Tom Archives, we dust off another classic. classic. A moment of frivolity.
7: Our guest is James P. Connolly. James P. Connolly apparently has a vibe.
0: I got a vibe.
7: You do have a vibe.
0: I like a vibe.
7: I like your vibe. It's very friendly.
0: You know what? I usually keep the vibe to myself, but I'm happy to share it in this room.
7: That's fine.
2: Very cool vibe.
7: Now, where have you been vibing? Have you been?
0: I recently just vibed back from the swinging little city of Reno, Nevada.
2: Oh, the biggest little city in America. That's in the world.
0: It's like saying you're the most sizable dwarf in the world. I love that tag. No, we went to Reno, and I'm a big fan of the greater Reno Sparks area.
2: Mm-hmm.
0: And when you say it like that, it sounds much bigger than it actually is.
2: Mm-hmm.
0: But the audiences there were a little, how shall I put this, a little wrinkly.
2: Mm-hmm. Ah, okay.
0: Midweek, a little of the older set.
2: Sure.
0: One night, a matter of fact, if they'd been any older, I think I would have opened with a eulogy. Dearly beloved, we're gathered here today to mourn the passing of somebody in this room before the end of the show, I'm pretty sure.
7: So, anybody celebrate anything tonight? Oh, your death. Oh,
0: hey, okay. I don't want to jump the gun, but I guess some seats at a funeral I think you guys would be hanging out at. And the best part is when you say that to people who are that old, they look at you like, well, he's obviously not talking about me.
2: No, it's
0: the guy wheezing in the iron lung behind you. That's the guy I'm going after.
7: James, interesting background. You're a former Marine.
0: Yes, once a Marine, always a Marine. Thank you very much. Well, you know, I appreciate that you say that with kind of a subdued tone, because some people get a little too animated when they find out that I have been in the Marine Corps.
2: Mm-hmm.
0: It's just a little, I'm not gung-ho anymore in my life. I'm gung-lo. I think I've taken it down a couple of notches.
2: Sure.
0: But some people get a little too excited. They're like, you in the Marine Corps, well, you know how to kill. Once a Marine, always a Marine. I'm like, whoa, whoa, that's a motto, not a mafia-style obligation for the rest of my life.
2: No.
0: I mean, I get up every morning and I kill somebody just to keep the skill set sharp. That's what I do. It drops a property value in my neighborhood, but the street parking is amazing.
2: Oh, yes. Yeah. So.
7: I think you'd put the fear in men and women in your command.
0: As long as they didn't see me.
2: Ah.
0: If I could hide behind something and project.
7: You're not a real big man.
2: Kind of like the Wizard of Oz.
0: Exactly. I am the Marine Corps version of the Wizard of Oz. Who dares to talk to Lieutenant Conway? Bring me your shaved head and tattooed body before the wizard and bow.
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7: Dear Bob and Tom, my dad is coming to stay with us for a few days, and I have to work late hours. My husband and I disagree on something. I think we should leave porn in the guest room for my dad. My husband says no porn.
2: What?
7: I know my dad, and he likes his porn. I say as good hosts, we should provide my father with pornography. My husband disagrees. Can any of you...
2: The husband.
7: Anybody want to take this?
2: I think Grandpa can spend a couple days with his grandson and not have to worry about the porn thing.
3: I say leave him his porn.
2: No. I agree.
0: Let the old man have some fun.
2: No. You two are wrong.
3: Well, we're split.
2: You're wrong. There should be no porn in the house with little kids.
7: You're wrong. I don't want him coming down to breakfast and saying to his daughter, wow, I'll tell you what, that girl next door this month is. That's just wrong.
2: No.
3: I'm talking videos. No lame magazines.
2: Yeah, you don't leave the magazines there.
7: Well, okay, Grandpa, here's the fire extinguisher if you have any problems with the stove, and here are the emergency phone numbers, and then your copy
2: Porn's
7: of...
2: upstairs. He's coming to visit. They're not leaving.
7: Your copy of Fourth Man In.
3: No. Leave him ass blasters. That's what he likes.
7: I mean, what's he going to say? Is he going to be more specific next time?
2: He might be.
3: You know what? Guests in your home to be comfortable. Is that what
2: I'm
3: hearing?
2: I don't want him cranking off in my guest room. Well, here's the thing about it. You can't invite anyone over to your house ever again because people do that.
3: They're all doing it.
7: We're going over there with the black light right now.
2: Yes, they are. I bet if you took a black light into your guest room, you'd be shocked.
5: And I go home now.
3: You know, I want to go home. I agree with you guys. It's sick and wrong. I want to go home.
2: Loving daughter, I might add.
7: Here we go. Dear Bob and Tom, just because you drink milk out of the carton at home does not mean you have the right to assume you can do it at your relative's house. There's an analogy.
2: Yes, but what if the relatives say it's okay to drink out of the carton, like Susan? No, it's wrong.
7: Well, I hope he doesn't. I hope that he doesn't do the other thing into the carton. We have a
2: what?
7: We have a.
3: Let's yell go at him again.
7: Line 7. We
3: what
7: have
3: about
7: an extra,
3: the mayonnaise.
7: An extra we have opinion.
2: Okay. All right. Morning, Bob and Tom show.
8: Good morning, you guys rock.
2: Thank you. Who's this?
8: This is Andy.
2: Hi, Andy.
7: Andy, your thoughts?
8: I was thinking if he's a real porno trooper, he's more than likely going to have his own.
2: You're not helping, Andy.
3: Attaboy, Andy.
2: He's probably right. Absolutely.
3: Right.
7: I just don't think...
8: He brings two suitcases, one's full of salt.
3: That's right. Actually, that's a towels. Title, I think. Porn Packers.
21: Bob and Tom.
8: Five.
2: Four, three, two, one.
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11: Welcome back to the Bob and Tom Show in the O'Reilly Auto Parts Studios. Christy Lee at the news desk.
15: Hello.
11: There's Pat Godwin.
16: Hey, Chick.
11: Hey, man. There's Jeff Oskey.
16: Hey.
11: Josh Arnold.
16: Thoughts on no glasses?
7: Let's see. Look at me.
11: Can I offer...
7: I think it's a good look.
11: Can I offer your eyebrows are magnificent.
16: Thank you. I've always had nice eyebrows.
11: Yes.
15: Are you a plucker?
16: No, I am a trimmer.
15: Okay.
7: Because you could comb those back and comb right over the top of your head.
16: No, because I trim them. I take care of them.
7: I'm saying grow them out. You could do like a really cool eyebrow comb over.
11: There's Ace Cosby.
16: I might consider that.
11: I'm being serious. He's trying to make one of his jokes. Hello, Tom.
7: Oh, hello, Chick McGee. Well, are you thinking of getting contacts or getting eye surgery?
16: Even if I did, I would wear fake frames.
15: Like I do?
16: Or just wear frames.
7: I think you look the same.
15: What I do.
11: What is the joke the policeman pulls the guy over and he the driver's license says he wears glasses and the patrolman wears your glasses? He goes, I have contacts. And the cop goes, I don't care who you know.
16: I like it.
11: Huh? How about that, Tom?
7: That'd be nice in Reader's Digest maybe in 1963. Pre-Kennedy assassination?
11: How about this? I've got contacts. I don't care who you know, but how big are your wife's boobs? How about that? I throw that in there.
16: Yeah?
7: No, that doesn't work.
11: Okay.
16: It doesn't work in such a way that it works.
7: No.
16: That's comedy.
7: It would have to be he pulls over a lady.
11: Oh, there's... Yeah, you're right.
7: I don't care who your contacts are. Let me see your...
11: Yeah. See? I'm nearsighted.
7: Now
11: it's 2020
7: vision. Sexist and awful.
11: Right.
7: Christy Lee is
15: over
7: there.
15: Yeah, John Griswold.
7: What do you got?
16: Speaking of sexist, she hates men. Oh, she was telling me about how much she hates me.
15: Yeah, that's true.
16: Every now and again, she just leans over to me and goes, "You know, I hate you."
15: Yes.
11: Oh, hey, we need to go back and grab another picture of me and an embarrassing. My look that you guys let me walk around in with my dyed beard. There we are. That's me and Christy Lee.
15: Oh, my
16: and
15: God.
16: You can always, you almost have some side butt.
15: You can almost
16: Christy.
15: See my butt.
16: Yeah. No, you can see it.
7: What the hell's going on there?
16: Go to YouTube.
15: Are we at a bowling tournament?
16: It's one of the hottest pictures I've ever seen.
11: No. We are in your basement. You don't remember that?
15: We are not in my basement.
16: That's clearly a bowling.
15: It's a bowling.
11: That's when we, Christy and I, made our love child, Ava.
16: How about that? I always thought.
7: Now, is that a jet black dye on your hair?
15: That's pretty dark.
11: I went dark brown, but it
7: that looks
11: does.
7: Like Elvis black.
11: It certainly does.
16: Wait,
11: appear.
16: Zoom out. I was looking at Christy's butt. Look at that. Oh, that's boy. A nice booty, girl. I need that sent to me. Josh, have you seen Christy in the overall picture?
7: Yes. Can you back the picture? I have one real quick office. Question.
11: Back
7: I can't
11: that
7: see.
11: Ass up.
7: Where is the right hand? Okay.
11: I got my hand on my cup.
15: Holding a cup. Yeah.
7: No. Her right hand.
11: I'm being a gentleman.
15: My legs.
16: Oh, yeah, that is.
11: She's rubbing one out.
15: Oh, my God.
16: little fruit ninja.
15: Mm-hmm. Those bowling shoes.
7: Okay. Hey, Pat, you know something? We need a palate cleanser.
11: I'm a little fruit ninja.
7: We need a palate. Pat, you haven't played a song all day. I know you're... What are you going for your surgery?
19: In a week from today.
7: Oh, boy.
19: And it hurts.
7: I know. You got a shoulder issue.
11: Huh.
19: Yeah.
7: So, but you can still strum.
19: A little bit.
7: So let's get a little song out of you.
19: Well, we were talking about camping early in the show, and I have been, I'm lying. I've never been, but this is my take on it.

0: I'm out of here. Hey!
1: All right.
2: Hi-oh.
1: Thank you very much. You've never sat by a campfire and played a guitar for people?
0: Never. Hmm. No. I don't like anything about camping.
1: Oh. Would you like to meet some nice people?
0: Really? Honestly, yeah. I've always had nice guitars. I didn't want them next to the fire or the smell. The smell gets stuck in the wood.
3: It's stuck in your clothes.
1: Oh, yeah.
3: Your hair.
1: Yeah, you end up going skinny dipping with some girl.
0: I've done that.
1: Some girl you played Wonderwall for.
0: Oh, it was always Blackbird.
3: So you're skinny dipping in a lake?
1: What?
4: Ugh. Yep.
1: Oh, yeah. You're kidding?
0: That's where you do it.
3: You never got bit by a snake or... I can't believe you would ever go near a lake.
2: You never got sucked up by the lake bottom?
3: Yeah, it's all muddy.
1: That's a weird feeling, isn't it?
3: It's all gooey lake. And icky.
1: It depends where you are.
2: All that fish poop on the bottom?
4: Yeah. So much fish poop.
3: I can't believe you would get in it.
2: And the carp are down there eating it?
1: If the circumstances are right, it's fun.
3: Okay.
1: Have you ever gone skinny dipping?
3: No.
1: Really?
3: I've never gone in a lake.
1: In a pool?
3: No.
1: Mr. Oskey, your family has a house on a lake. You've never gone in there with no clothes on?
4: No. Have you seen? They have snapping turtles the size of spare tires in there. I'm not letting my dangle dangle.
2: Really?
4: Mm. Yeah.
1: Wow, that would hurt.
3: Yeah, it would.
2: I never thought of that when I... Did you think of that when you did it?
1: Well, no. I didn't think of that. Traditionally, it would be, for me, typically, rather, it would be in Lake Michigan.
3: They don't have snapping turtles in Lake Michigan.
4: No, it's so cold it can't get to it. It's up.
2: Yeah, I had no idea Lake Michigan was restricted.
1: Well, it depends where you are.
2: That's just for you, buddy.
3: Only the finest turtles in Michigan.
1: I don't snap.
4: No.
2: They offer their views concisely.
1: Well, Chrissy, give me the teaser. What's coming up?
3: Sex in a rental house while the tenants were in the hospital. That's always fun, huh?
1: That has to happen all the time.
3: Talking about exposing yourself, we're going to talk about a senior citizen who got arrested for it.
1: That used to be a thing of mine.
3: What?
1: Going through a house with a real estate agent.
3: Oh, that was your fantasy?
1: Oh, yeah.
3: Yeah?
1: Oh, yeah. Oh, your fantasy.
2: Yeah.
1: You never actually did it.
2: No. God, no.
5: There's a porn site all
4: yeah,
5: about
4: Yeah, there's
5: that.
4: An entire genre.
2: Are you kidding me?
4: Yeah, yep.
2: Honestly?
5: How am I not aware of this? You are the camera.
2: Yes. Right? Oh, yeah.
5: It's the POV or whatever, and you are talking to the realtor and going through, and then...
3: Next thing you know...
4: She wants to know how to, she can close that deal
1: right.
4: today.
1: Oh, so is it called, like, Gold Jacket on the Floor?
5: That'd be a good name.
1: We'll get to that all coming up. But first, Christy Lee.
3: Yes, I would be driving to that open house in my beautiful Tucson hybrid. 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
3: Oh, yeah.
1: Okay. Thank you very much, Christy. Mm-hmm. We're going to return to the beautiful O'Reilly Auto Parts Studios. 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
0: Yep.
1: Oh, yeah. 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
3: They don't have snapping turtles in Lake Michigan?
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14: 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Ready

0: 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And that's the sound of a fraud alert from Wells Fargo flagging a charge for a pricey restaurant in Paris. Considering Claire isn't in Paris right now, that seemed odd to the bank and to Claire. Two taps later, Claire says nope to the charge and Wells Fargo is on the case. However you make money work, Wells Fargo can work with that.
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7: Hey, welcome back to the Bob and Tom Show. We are in the O'Reilly Auto Parts studios. Christy Lee at the news desk.
8: Hi.
7: Pat Godwin.
9: Hello, chick.
7: There he is. There's Jeff Oskey.
10: Hi, man.
7: There's Josh Arnold.
11: Hi there.
7: Ace Cosby's here.
12: Hello.
7: Hello, indeed. I'm Chick, and hello, Tom.
13: Hello, Chick McGee. We are checking into the news scene
7: with man.
13: Christy Lee. I don't know if we've missed anything, but let me know what you got.
8: A man in Florida was arrested after consistently exposing himself. Says he has the right to flash his neighbors.
14: That's right.
8: 79-year-old Tyrone James Causey regularly made lewd gestures in his apartment complex, like thrusting his penis at women's doorbell camera.
14: Boom, like boom, boom, boom.
8: When an officer went to speak with him, he allegedly answered the door wearing a G-string.
10: Oh, boy.
7: The Is there a problem, officers?
8: The man argued that he walks around naked because he is allowed to and that he did not know he was being filmed.
13: So he's doing it at a doorbell cam. Come on.
7: What?
8: He then put lipstick on in front of the officer and began touching his penis.
14: Am I pretty now?
7: I'd make love to be.
8: He was arrested on 5 indecent exposure charges.
10: Let leave him alone.
13: Really?
10: He's 79. He's not hurting anybody.
13: Right. Oh, yeah?
10: He's not.
7: Yeah, why is he bothering you?
13: If I want to see a wiener that old, I'll go to one of those roller things at the gas station where the wieners are sitting. That's awful.
7: I love a good roller dog.
10: What's the problem here?
13: He's flashing himself to his neighbors. Yeah. There are kids around. They don't want to see that old withered guy.
10: We don't know about that. Yeah, we don't know.
8: He might have something worth seeing. We don't know.
7: You just look at it. It's 10. You want to touch it, it's 25. Might be something else.
8: Nah. A landlord in Michigan was allegedly caught having sex inside a rental house while his tenants were at a hospital.
7: So incredibly hot.
8: Javon Crawford told WJBK that his landlord came over to address some repairs to the Westland home just before he left to visit his grandmother in the hospital.
10: Have you seen the video, Christy?
8: No.
10: You have?
15: Yes. It's in one of the videos. All you see is his head and like kind of shirtless torso and then 2 feet up in the air.
8: Oh, God.
15: On the other side of the counter. What?
7: Really?
8: Yeah. While he was gone, Mr. Crawford's home security camera captured his landlord taking all his clothes off and walking around in the nude. It also caught him having sex with a woman on the floor. Mr. Crawford said he and his wife were watching the scene unfold while they were at the hospital.
10: I mean, technically, he owns the property, right?
8: Yeah.
13: Well,
10: he's renting it.
8: The couple have contacted police about the incident.
13: I think once you rent it.
9: You legally can't go in, right?
13: Well, I mean, he was invited to go in. It said for some repairs.
9: Oh, well.
8: Well.
10: His wife had a crack in her ass.
9: It needed to be filled.
7: Right.
13: If nothing else, I'm judging by the video, usually when you call your landlord, he doesn't come that quickly. This guy, that's not allowed.
10: That's one of the reasons you become a landlord, to bang in other people's...
13: with other people's stuff?
10: Yes.
13: Was he on the floor or on the bed?
8: On the floor.
15: It looked like it was on the... from where the camera was at, it looks like it shooting across the countertop, and you just see the... They were on, the floor of the couch on the other side of the couch.
8: It says it's on the floor.
15: Okay.
13: Now, do you think...
15: see 2 feet in the air.
13: Do you think this guy realizes it's on camera?
15: It doesn't look like it, because he's just wandering around the house naked for a few minutes.
7: Well, but at this point, who doesn't realize that they're on camera when they're on camera, you know?
8: Well...
7: Was it a hidden camera?

0: could have been like one of those nanny cams.
1: The renter's security cameras. Yeah. What it was. Yeah.
2: I thought they're not allowed to do that without you knowing it, right?
0: No, not the person
1: it's
0: renting
1: the person
0: it.
1: Renting the house. It was their security camera.
2: Oh.
0: And they were watching from the hospital.
1: Yeah. Oh,
2: okay. All right, sir.
3: That's pretty. So they're watching in real time. I didn't. Uh-huh. I wasn't. Okay. I thought it was.
1: Yeah.
3: That's even funnier. Yeah,
1: they were at the hospital watching this all unfold. Yeah.
3: They should have called them. Hey, how's it going?
4: Hey, listen. You mind wiping down the coffee table when you're done?
1: Yeah.
2: Good Lord.
1: A Florida woman was arrested after deputies said they found her sitting beside a crashed vehicle near Streamsong Golf Resort, surrounded by dozens of miniature alcohol bottles.
2: What was it? Sitting.
1: Sitting, yes.
2: Okay.
1: When a deputy arrived after a report of a single car crash, they found a red vehicle on a sidewalk with 34-year-old Erica Mayer of Palmetto seated nearby. The situation became even stranger after a witness told deputies they watched the car being driven across portions of the golf course before the vehicle eventually came to a stop.
3: Oh. Replace your divot.
1: Mayer appeared incoherent, had slurred speech, and struggled to maintain her balance during the investigation.
4: Now, she did yell, four.
3: That's how many bottles of booze that she had.
4: Well, I said Ford, but you guys...
0: I heard it.
2: I heard Ford, and I laughed accordingly.
4: No, it didn't get the laugh.
3: No, what is Ford is what, the make of car she had?
2: You know what?
4: That's exactly right.
2: Hang on a second. Josh, would you try it again?
5: Everyone paying attention.
2: Okay, so
4: I... Don't laugh this time.
2: No, we're supposed to...
3: So let me get the scenario. There's bottles all over the golf course. She's sitting there incoherent. She's driven her car across the golf course, made huge divots.
4: Right, and while she was driving across the golf course, she yelled, Ford! I don't know if you guys laugh.
5: If we don't laugh, funnier? Let's get it.
3: Yeah. I didn't get it because it was technically, it was a Hyundai, according to the
2: When
3: story.
2: We wrote the script for today's show, I said, let's woodshot. What is it?
1: I left that out.
3: You edited that on the fly.
1: Yes, because they're, never mind. Don't you know how the show works?
3: Yeah, I'm sorry.
2: Well, now you upset her. Are you happy?
3: Yeah, what is it? How many bottles of liquor did you drink, man? Ma'am? Four. You see that?
4: Okay, yeah, you like that
3: heavily,
4: joke better?
3: Heavily intoxicated.
4: I see. All right.
0: Yeah, but they were many bottles. Four would not get you.
1: Yeah,
0: really
1: I don't
0: think you know your booze. So that one doesn't work.
2: I like Ford.
4: No, he wanted to go the easy route.
3: so your route, now was it a Ford F-150 or what did you have in mind for this?
2: See, you're ruining it. It's what you're
3: I mean, details are important. What kind of Ford did you envision in this scenario?
4: Do you...
1: A Focus. Now let's focus on
4: Do you consider
1: else.
4: Yourself fun to talk to?
2: Do you
3: Absolutely
2: think you're
3: not.
2: On a scale of 1 to 10?
3: This is...
2: 10 being the best. Are you a... what kind of conversationalist are you? I'm going to say a 3. And I think I'm being generous.
4: Odds are over those little fireball, right?
1: Probably. Oh, yeah.
4: You know, that you'll find in the back of every golf cart.
1: Yeah.
2: Boy, who invented those, huh?
4: Man.
2: Wow.
1: Also in Florida, a man used a chainsaw to break into a store and steal $12,000 worth of Pokemon cards. According to the Palm Beach County Sheriff's Office, surveillance video captured 33-year-old Clayton Warren using a battery-powered chainsaw to cut a triangle into the hurricane-proof front window.
4: Jeff, you know what kind of chainsaw to use when you're breaking into a place, right?
0: What kind?
4: Steel.
0: Oh, that does make sense.
1: The store is called Collection Realm in Lake Park. He was later located at his home, taken into custody for burglary.
3: What is the name of that?
2: Collection Realm?
3: What is it, like Chizard or something? Or Chamaku, whatever?
1: I have no idea. I'm not a Pokemon player.
4: Charizard, I think is
3: what is that what? Okay.
4: Charizard.
3: I was going to say, in prison, he'll be catching him Spermachu from his roommate. Or, do you call him your roommate or your cellmate? What do you?
5: I think it's Selly.
4: Okay. Selly.
2: I think it's common law at that point.
1: Man. Hooters is in the news today. They're pushing to become more family friendly.
4: Boo.
1: The Florida-based restaurant chain said in a statement it's working toward being more family focused after a change in ownership last year. Michaela Delamonica, a company spokesperson, said, quote, "Original Hooters has always been a family friendly restaurant, so this isn't a major shift, but rather a reclamation of who we have always been." A reclamation. She said the shift will include more family-oriented promotions, such as kids' deals, at its restaurants in the coming years.
0: Okay. And they're changing their name to Nips and Sips.
6: Nips and Sips.
0: Yes.
3: Is that like breastfeeding? What?
2: Why don't they
0: more
2: do
0: family
2: like,
0: friendly.
2: Is there like a Beavers or, you know, one of those?
4: Where it's Bottoms?
2: Yeah. Like Crazy Butts? Stuff like
1: what?
2: That?
0: I don't know. I'd go to Crazy Butts.
2: Yeah.
3: There's
2: Snatchapalooza? How
3: what's
2: about
3: the
2: that?
3: One, what's the one right up here? The mountain?
4: Twin Peaks.
3: Twin Peaks.
1: Yeah.
2: Yeah.
4: There was Tilted Kilt.
1: Yeah, they went out of business here.
2: Yeah. They did?
1: Yeah, they did.
3: Tilted Kilt?
2: Mm-hmm. Yeah.
3: Did they transpose? Did they transpose the L in the I?
1: Oh, Tom.
2: Well, they were going to make it a sports bar and call it... They were going to call it the punted kilt. That's what they were going to do.
3: I've got a tag for that I can't use.
4: Hooters has the finest smothered chicken sandwich out there, I say.
1: What's it smothered in?
4: Provolone and peppers and onions.
1: Oh, boy.
3: So you could DoorDash and OnlyFans and go back to the old days.
4: You could DoorDash and OnlyFans.
3: Couldn't you DoorDash your Hooters sandwich and then...
4: But I don't think a Hooters girl brings it to you.
1: No, they don't.
3: That's why
1: that
3: you
1: way.
3: Want to watch OnlyFans. So you get your lady that way.
1: Tom.
2: Get your lady that way. Isn't it fun when he tries to be a
3: through
2: guy?
3: Electronics.
2: Can you imagine him? Imagine him sitting around talking.
6: That's what
2: with
6: this is, isn't
2: the guys.
6: It? That's why we are having trouble. Because he's trying to be
2: exactly right.
5: The locker room talk.
6: Right, right.
2: Hey, what are you guys going to be up to this weekend? Stuff like that. Yeah. I can party. Okay.
1: A man in northern Texas was arrested after he intentionally drove his Tesla Cybertruck into a lake. The Grapevine Police Department said officers responded to the Cady's Woods Park boat ramp and found the vehicle in the water near the shore.
4: That's who I heard it from. The Grapevine.
1: The driver.
4: Guys, you're going to have to keep up. Yeah, I mean, I'm running 25 miles per hour here.
2: No. That's exactly right. I was 10 miles behind you.
3: So a press release from the Grapevine Police Department.
1: The driver, Jimmy Jack McDaniel, told officers he had driven into the lake.
2: How Texas can you get?
3: Doesn't Jimmy that guy Jack- sound like no matter where you live, there's a guy running for sheriff named Jimmy Jack McDaniel.
2: Yeah. And he carries a baseball bat wherever he goes.
3: I like this guy.
1: He said he drove into the lake to try out Cybertruck's wade mode feature, but it was disabled and took on water.
2: Oh.
1: A man was charged with operation of a vehicle in a closed section of the lake, not having a valid boat registration and other water safety equipment
6: violations. They got
1: him with that? Yeah. According to Tesla's online owner's manual for the Cybertruck, wade mode allows Cybertruck to enter and drive through bodies of water such as rivers or creeks. They also note the maximum wade depth for a Cybertruck is about 32 inches.
4: Okay, so about 6 feet.
1: Yeah, measuring from the bottom of the tank.
2: About 6-7 feet.
3: Wouldn't it be electric? I mean, it's an electric vehicle.
1: Yeah.
0: Yeah, wouldn't but it's in water- the rain.
3: Yeah, but I mean, from the water coming up from the bottom.
0: Yeah, it didn't work.
1: It didn't work.
0: Do we have a picture of this, Jason? Or since you're a Tesla owner, are you not going to show us
3: the lake?
2: Oh, there he is.
0: Well, it doesn't look that deep.
5: Oh, he's...
1: Oh!
5: Doesn't help.
3: But
2: he's still going.
1: Yeah, right. 32 inches. He's still okay.
2: Yeah.
3: Okay. Now it's going. It's now about half the tire width, and
2: then it starts floating.
4: I just figured he drove into the lake with that Cybertruck because a protester had set it on fire. Yeah, well, that joke would have been funnier 1 year ago.
2: And given the choice.
1: Look at that. Oh, it does.
3: Yeah. It's now it's sinking.
2: Yeah.
1: Ooh.
3: What a dumb thing to do, though.
4: Yeah. He just went too far.
2: What are the, what's the price point on those? Anybody know?
1: I don't know.
0: Like 89.
1: Jason, do you know?
2: Are they 80?
0: 89, 90.
4: All right.
0: Okay.
3: Aren't there 50,000 of them sitting empty on lots?
0: Yeah, that's why they're 89 now and not 110.
3: Okay.
1: I'm not a fan.
0: Jason rolled his eyes. Uh-oh.
2: Should we have an on-air caper and steal a couple?
4: Yeah, dude.
2: Yeah. How about that?
1: Couple Cybertrucks.
0: They're pretty cool. Yeah. One was here one day. They're awesome looking.
4: They are cool.
1: Russia's space agency, because they look kind of like something out of space,
4: don't
1: they?
4: Oh, yeah.
1: Is now selling ad space on the side of its rockets. You knew it was coming. According to the Daily Star, the decision comes as Roscosmos apparently is struggling to raise funds. Banks, radio stations, and a popular coffee shop chain are amongst the sponsors, reported to have paid a total of about $2.7 million for the unusual advertising opportunity.
7: Good morning to you. You are listening to Russian pop.
2: Out of this world music. Lunch. I am Yevgeny.
3: Brought by Chick-fil-A. That does kind of make sense, though.
4: Yeah, why not?
2: Why? Yeah. Yeah. What is Russian for chicken? We should know that.
7: It's corn gack.
2: Right.
3: I'm sure you're very
2: something
3: close.
2: Like that. Yeah.
7: This you is question great. Me?
0: They got too many consonants.
7: You have too many well, beards.
2: No,
7: hairs.
2: You know what? No, you know what? It's the backward letters. Or the backward symbols that we don't know what they are.
7: You're backward with your culture.
2: Oh, really? Rusky?
3: Maybe like an ED drug?
4: Oh, boy.
6: Here we go.
0: I like that.
3: What is the big one? Viagra, Cialis, whatever. Yeah. On the side.
6: Oh.
2: Chernobyl? For the ED drug?
3: No.
2: Maybe not.
3: Okay. Vladimir's bail bonds? Something cheesy. Right now, I want to remind you, I've been talking about this a little bit lately, the fact that houses cost a lot more than they used to, and you can take advantage of that without even selling the house. If you own your house, it's probably worth about 40 to 50% more than it was just 5 years ago. That's the reality of what's happening, and it may be the reality of your place, and I bring it up because this might be a good time for you to refinance that. 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
2: Hey, welcome back to the Bob and Tom Show. We are in the O'Reilly Auto Parts Studios. There's Christy Lee.
1: Hi.
2: She's at the news desk. There's Pat Godwin.
14: Hello, Chick.
2: There is Jeff Hoske.
14: Yeah, man.
2: Yeah, man. There's Josh Arnold.
15: Hi.
2: There's Ace Cosby.
16: Hello.
2: I am Chick, and hello, you are Tom.
12: Hello, Chick McGee. Got a special request here because the summer has more or less arrived. It's not official, I guess, but after Memorial Day, most of the kids are out of school, and certainly the barbecue season has arrived. A lot of grilling out, and there's no better place to grill out, of course, than on the porch, on the patio, or on the deck. And I've got a request for this little bit of instruction about the deck.
17: Hi-dee ho, everyone. This is the Mr. Obvious Show. I'm your host, Mr. Obvious. As always, I'm here to help you, the listener, with your problems, big or small. Let's go right to the old telephones. Hello, Mr. Obvious.
18: Is this Mr. Obvious?
17: Speaking.
18: Hi, Mr. Obvious. Long-time listener, first-time caller.
17: Uh-huh.
18: Let me just start by saying I really love your show, Mr. Obvious.
17: Well, that's just grand, and thank you for calling, sir. I appreciate it.
18: No, wait, Mr. Obvious?
17: Yes?
18: Yeah, I've got a problem I wanted to talk to you about.
17: Of course, that's why I'm here, caller. Go ahead with your question.
18: Well, for several years now, my wife and I have been saving our money because we wanted to build a deck right off our living room there in the back of the house.
17: Oh, that is lovely. Nothing like a nice deck.
18: Oh, yeah. Well, we've been skimping and saving. Uh-huh. Finally saved enough so that we could afford to have that deck.
17: Wow. My congratulations to you, caller, once again.
18: No, here's the problem. even though I'm pretty handy, I figured it's too big a job for me, so... Well, I took your advice, Mr. Obvious. Always call a professional.
17: Mm-hmm.
18: So I called some local contractors and had them come out and give me some estimates.
17: Oh, estimates. That's always a very good idea. One of my Mr. Obvious rules to live by.
18: I thought so, Mr. Obvious. Well, we picked a guy to do the work, and he really seemed to know his stuff, and he promised to get started right away.
17: Sounds like a self-starter, a real go-getter.
18: Well, sure, that's what I thought, but now I'm not so sure. I think we may have made a mistake.
17: Well, why is that, caller? What makes you say that?
18: Well, it's been several weeks now, and we still don't have a deck. I'm beginning to think this guy is incompetent.
17: Well, now, caller, have you talked to your contractor about your feeling?
18: Well, I tried to. I came home early the other day, talked to him, and his truck was in the driveway, but I couldn't find him anywhere. And finally, I went inside, and that's when I heard some noises coming from the bedroom.
17: The bedroom? That seems like an odd place to be working on your decks in the
18: bedroom. Well, yeah, that's what I thought, Mr. Obvious. So, yeah. Well, I went upstairs, and there was the contractor, all right, and he was, he was naked.
17: Oh, my goodness. Not even wearing safety goggles, huh? Now, that sounds dangerous.
18: Well, yeah, Mr. Obvious, and here's the weird part. He was laying on top of my wife.
17: Uh-oh. Now, was she naked, too?
18: Naked as a jaybird, Mr. Obvious. And as you can imagine, I got pretty mad.
17: Certainly, yeah.
18: Well, I mean, since he was so far behind schedule already, I asked him what the heck was going on.
17: Well, you know, caller, you're certainly within your rights, seeing how he works for you. Caller, is he being paid hourly or by the job?
18: By the job.
17: Oh, no, that's fortunate for you. That way you don't pay while he plays, of course. That's one of those Mr. Obvious rules to live by.
18: I give that a right on, Mr. Obvious. Anyway, Mr. Obvious, my contractor explains that he's lost his tape measure, and he's trying to find out how tall my wife is so he can have her lay down beside the boards that he's going to cut.
17: Really? Mm-hmm. Did you ask why they were naked at all? Did that come up, or...
18: Jeez, Mr. Obvious, I figured you'd know this. You can't get an accurate reading off somebody's height when they're wearing clothes. Even I know that.
17: I'm sorry?
18: They're maybe it's their weight. Anyway, whatever. Well, the more I think about it, the madder I get. I feel like I should fire the guy.
17: Well, I can certainly see that. That would be within your rights.
18: And then just last week, I found him naked on top of my sister when he lost his plumb bob.
10: That is unfortunate, Colin.
18: Yeah, exactly. I mean, what kind of contractor is that careless with his tools? I mean, if he keeps losing them, I may never get my deck finished.
17: Yeah, caller, I don't want to get too personal, but I'm afraid what's happening here is that your contractor, now follow me on this, your contractor
18: right?
17: is having an illicit affair.
18: Ooh, an affair? Like sex? Mm-hmm. You know, when he's married, he's having sex with somebody else?
17: I think so.
18: Who do you think it is?
17: I think it's with your wife, caller, and evidently with your sister, too.
18: What? So these stories about him losing his tape measure and his plumb bob, Mr. Obvious, you think he just made those up?
17: That'd be my guess, Colin.
18: I never made the connection. But what you're saying is, he may still be a good contractor.
17: Well, actually, I guess he could be. So
18: Mr. Obvious, you're saying maybe I was being a little hasty. Boy, is my face red. Mm-hmm. I feel like a real schmo.
17: Now, caller, don't be so hard on yourself. That sort of thing happens when we jump to conclusions without having all the facts.
18: Mr. Obvious, you're a lifesaver.
17: That's nice of you to say, and thanks for calling. Well, join us next time on the Mr. Obvious Show.
12: Thank you very much, Mr. Obvious, ladies and gentlemen, here on the Bob and Tom program. We were talking earlier about some of the great tours out this summer, and that would include the band the Smashing Pumpkins, and they are beginning their tour in late July. A lot of stops all over North America and Canada as well. But it reminded me of a little piece from this program that was created in the beginning of the so-called Generation X. All of a sudden, that was every Generation X, Gen Z. Now we have all these gens. It's kind of annoying. I can never figure out which is which.
2: No. They're really annoying.
12: Yeah. I got to look at a chart.
2: Yeah.
12: See, but that reminds me of this piece, which is, of course, of a dated nature, but I think well worth listening to.
14: You're 20-something, living at home with your folks, and that liberal arts degree didn't quite pan out like you were hoping. You're young, you're hip, but you're going nowhere. And lately, you're having trouble going at all.
15: Hey, Mom, can you toss me up a copy of my Spin magazine? I'm going to be in here a while.
16: Gee, honey, I didn't know you were up yet. 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
14: 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He needs a laxative, all right. 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
12: Awesome. 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

0: My name is J. Chris Newberg, and these are my thoughts and observations. Do you think if the Pope sneezes and someone walks up to him and they're like, bless you, you think he's like, haha, I'm good, actually? Do you think it's pretty safe to say that Rosa Parks was undefeated at musical chairs? I was dating this girl and she got all mad at me because I did exactly what she told me to do. I don't know if you guys have ever been in a situation where you do exactly what your lady tells you to do, exactly what she tells you to do, and yet you're a big jerk. Like, for example, she told me she wanted me to treat her like a princess, so I'm like, okay, no problem, I get you, right? So I called a bunch of my friends up, and they came over, and they piled them back in my car, and we got some cameras, and we chased her around until she crashed into a tunnel.
1: Kiwi Rogers is our guest. Kiwi, having just met you, I can guess you're obviously an athlete.
2: Yeah, I work out a little bit. They have the whole thing where you pump weights and all that stuff.
1: Yeah.
2: You got to have that cardiovascular, man.
3: Mm-hmm.
2: I was playing basketball the other day. They made me guard the worst dude on the other teams. It was a fat dude wearing thongs. Man. You know,
3: oh!
2: Standing on the court smoking a cigarette. You know I was in bad
3: shape. And you couldn't keep up with
2: it. I couldn't keep up with it. I got involved with that aerobics. Don't like aerobics, man. That's too much like sex.
3: It is.
4: Aerobics?
2: Yeah, you sweat, muscles hurt, and then you got a woman up there telling you you're not doing it right.
5: And now, from the Bob and Tom Archives, we dust off another classic. classic. A moment of frivolity.
1: Welcome back to the Bob and Tom Show.
3: Bueno.
1: Hola. Right now we have Christy Lee.
4: Are we going to do the rest of the show in Spanish?
6: I hope so, because he's got that look on his face like he's going to kill us.
1: In case he didn't hate Spanish class enough. High school.
3: It really was tough. Although I had a great teacher.
4: Now it's going to be your first language.
6: Did you not take any foreign language?
1: Yeah.
3: Spanish. What was your foreign language?
1: Spanish.
6: Did you say Spanish?
1: High school and college.
6: Huh?
4: What'd you take?
6: I took Latin.
3: Latin
6: freshman doing? Year, yeah.
1: That's
3: Latin?
1: It.
3: Latin?
1: One year of Latin.
6: Take... Yeah.
3: And word origins, right, for the most part.
6: Yeah. Pegasus at Anna.
3: You know what
6: that means?
3: Horse in the house.
6: That's right.
1: But I think
6: Pegasus casa Libya.
1: I think that means. I think that means seize the taco.
3: Yes.
1: I'm not sure.
6: On horseback. On horseback.
1: Speaking of which, I don't want to go any farther. Am I the only one very uncomfortable with the commercial that keeps talking about black taco? That's all I'm saying. Let's move forward.
3: Blackjack taco.
1: Am I the only? They keep calling it the black taco. They forget the word.
3: I know.
1: A man missed the birth of his child after he was arrested for groping one of the nurses assisting in the birth.
3: Really?
1: This is near Salt Lake City.
3: Jeez.
4: Why are you reading that?
3: Because these are things you shouldn't do in
4: the
3: birthing room.
4: We're on the air in Salt Lake. There's a woman right now who's sitting in a room crying because her husband's such a dick.
1: Alleged dick.
6: Yeah.
3: What the heck's this?
4: Love on the Rocks.
6: Love on the rocks.
3: Oh,
6: you're squeezing the nurse.
7: It's a big surprise.
6: Pour me a drink. Would that break somebody up? Could they come back from that?
3: No.
4: Ooh, I don't think so.
3: No, I don't think so.
6: You don't come back from that.
4: No, you can't come back from that.
1: You never know.
3: No. That's not one you forgive.
4: You never know.
3: You know, here I was.
1: I don't know these people.
4: Groping a nurse.
3: You don't know these
6: people. I'm just
3: people.
6: Reading this story.
1: How hot was the nurse? I don't know.
6: Check this out. I don't know these people. I don't want to know these people.
1: Here's an interesting story. This came out of southern Indiana over the weekend. A great horned owl.
3: Mm-hmm.
4: Beautiful
1: flew into the front of a Ford F-250 pickup truck.
6: No, beautiful.
1: Hang on.
3: even more beautiful on a grill.
6: Oh, when they're spread out like that, the colors. What a beautiful bird.
3: Then what happened?
1: The bird was trapped inside the grill of the truck driven by James Ellis.
6: Little help.
4: You're just full of feel-good.
1: Could I
4: today.
1: Get to the happy ending, please?
3: Oh, is there a happy ending?
6: The owl lived?
1: According to the Dubois County Sheriff's Deputy and the Department of Natural Resources, the resources officer came on the scene. This is on U.S. 231 near Hayesville.
4: Mm-hmm.
1: The owl was alive. The owl was removed from the grill.
3: Mm-hmm.
1: The conservation officer, Tony Mann, said the bird was conscious and appeared to have a broken or dislocated wing and assorted scrapes. He freed the owl It was sent to a wildlife rehabilitation center in Vincennes, Indiana, for treatment.
3: Al was hiring a kite.
6: Yeah, oh yeah. Rehab center. He's all strung out on meth. Now. He's out on meth.
4: He's a junkie.
6: Flew into the windshield.
3: That is the biggest mouse I've ever seen.
6: Oh my God, man.
1: The owl.
6: I gotta have it, man.
1: The owl was quoted as saying, "Ford tough my ass."
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1: Welcome back to the Bob and Tom Show.
3: Hello.
1: Thanks very much for joining us with us in the studio, comedian Gabriel Iglesias.
7: Yes.
1: And Gabriel, are you a cook? Do you cook your, do you like to cook on?
7: I'm the king of drive-thrus.
1: Are you now?
7: Oh, yeah.
3: Are you really?
4: Good
7: oh.
1: I know. Well, you're a big guy.
6: Supposed to be? I got this, Gabriel. What the hell is that supposed to mean?
4: Gabriel's a big guy.
6: Well, yeah, but so.
1: What? I was just asking if you what kind of food you like.
6: I wasn't talking to you, Tom. I was talking to your girlfriend. If you don't tell her, to shut up, we're gonna have trouble. Okay.
4: I am not
7: having a moment. His girlfriend.
3: Yeah, yeah.
1: So you're a drive-through guy.
3: Oh, yeah, sure. Okay.
7: So I get bad sometimes. Sometimes I have to order extra sodas just so I can feel better when they hand over the food.
3: Mm-hmm. Oh my.
6: Oh.
4: Because you ordered so much.
3: It's like, you must be ordering for a whole family. I see.
1: I am not reading this because...
6: here we go again.
3: You're not reading another story?
1: Well, no, I'm going to read the story, but I don't want you to think I'm reading it because it takes place in Mexico, and you mentioned your father lives in Mexico.
7: Great segue. Okay.
1: I just thought this was a funny story.
7: Here we go, amigo.
1: Prosecutors in Western... This is the Associated Press, Dateline, Mexico City. Prosecutors in Western Mexico say they have filed robbery charges against two members of a gang of thieves blamed for the so-called clown jewels caper. See this, Christy? Yes, exactly. The gang whose members dressed in clown costumes burst into a jewelry store in Guadalajara in July and made off with 1.2 million pesos, which is almost $1 million.
3: Wow.
1: Worth of...
3: jewels?
1: Jewels, yeah.
7: Mm-hmm. Can you do the clown horn again?
4: A little breather.
7: That's funny. You know what?
3: Whenever does it remind you of home?
7: You know what's funny? It doesn't make me think of clowns. Uh-huh. In my neighborhood, when you hear that horn, it's the corn lady. It's the lady pushing a cart with corn.
3: Really?
4: You didn't have an ice cream man? You had a corn lady?
7: We had a corn lady.
6: Did she yell anything? Like, corn!
4: Elotes!
7: Which is corn in Spanish.
4: What is it?
7: Elotes!
4: I thought it was maize.
3: That's
4: maize.
3: Indian. American maize. Indian.
1: That commercial maize. Hasn't been on for 40
6: you know
1: years.
7: Wow.
6: You don't get to say anything about anything 40 years.
3: Yeah. Why do you think they call it maize?
6: I thought it was mazo.
3: Mazo?
6: Mazo.
1: Wasn't that the woman who was
6: mazo?
1: Stripping Marlon Brando? Wasn't that her?
4: What?
3: No.
6: No, she accepted the Academy Award.
3: And it wasn't stripping.
6: Was that George C. Scott?
4: Oh,
6: what?
3: That was George C. Scott.
1: No, it was Brando.
6: It was Brando for The Godfather. He wasn't there in the Indian lady.
3: Oh, the Indian lady.
6: Princess.
1: Was that the woman from the maize commercial?
3: No, it wasn't.
1: Sorry.
6: You know what?
3: She's the lady on the Land O'Lakes butter.
6: I think it was the woman from the commercial.
3: No, it's not.
1: We call it Maize and Blue for you Wolverine fans.
3: She was an Indian princess of some
4: people
3: sort.
4: Tune in and listen to this.
7: Oh, yeah.
3: God.
1: Maybe she was the lady from the butter. I don't know.
4: Did you
1: have
4: what you were looking for?
1: Yeah, I did.
3: What were you looking for?
1: I was looking for this. Well,
6: and you people don't want me to kill myself.
1: We have...
3: no, we didn't say that.
6: Oh, okay. We didn't. It's not her.
1: Hey, the election's not over. All the votes aren't in.
5: Okay. Morning laughter just might be the best medicine.
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or tattoo. And that teardrop under your eye that you got in prison 'cause you killed a guy, that's a cool tattoo.

0: are in the O'Reilly Auto Parts Studios.
1: Feels like a Monday, doesn't it?
0: Yeah.
2: Stop it.
0: I'm sorry. It's the Bob and Tom Show. Christy Lee at the news desk, towing the company line.
3: Yeah, baby.
0: Bob and Tom t-shirt, Bob and Tom hoodie.
2: Wow.
0: Well done, ma'am. Well
3: Thank
0: done.
3: You.
0: There's Pat Godwin.
4: Hey, Chip.
0: Hey. There's Josh Arnold.
5: Hi.
0: There's Ace Cosby.
6: Hello.
0: I'm Chick McGee, and here he is. Hello, Tom.
2: I think it's time for a rare vote.
0: Okay.
2: How many of you guys?
0: Well, if we vote, and you vote against us, but...
2: My vote doesn't count. I will sit
0: really?
2: Out. Really? I will not. I will, what's the word? I will abstain.
0: Fair enough.
2: How many of you are in favor of playing a best of and going home and going back to sleep?
0: Right here.
3: I could do that.
0: No, come on. It's got to be fun. Okay. Come on.
2: This is a trick question. Looks like a tie.
0: Sometimes our most fun shows are when we're trying to hang in there.
3: A little
0: you know?
3: Tired, are you?
2: Oh, I am exhausted.
0: We have had the Festival of Yawning this morning.
2: I am exhausted.
0: He contends, it's Tom's contention, that he cannot yawn quietly. Or, better yet, no sound. He has to give it one of these every time.
2: That's what you're supposed to do.
3: Did you have a big cookout last night or yesterday? Got kids in the pool?
2: No, I did a lot. I did what every American does. I worked in the yard.
0: That's right.
2: So I'm just exhausted, but I'll push through.
0: Did you dig in the yard there and find any treasures? Or?
2: I wasn't digging, for God's sake.
3: What
0: are you working in the yard then?
2: I just have 1,000 things to do. As a homeowner, you know, there's always 1,000 things to do.
0: Who are you calling a homeowner? Oh, okay.
2: Okay, but hope you had a great Memorial Day weekend. I know we did. I watched the Indy 500. It was amazing. Great race. We got to talk to a bunch of the guys. That are in the Indy 500. I was part of a pool, I had drawn the lady Catherine Legg.
0: Yes, mm-hmm. sir.
2: And if you draw the first person out, you get your money back.
0: Yeah.
3: Oh, so you got your money back?
2: So I didn't win the $1,000, but I got my chit, if you will, chit back.
3: Oh. So that's that was nice.
2: Okay, yeah. It was a great race. We have interviews with a bunch of the guys that we did prior to the race, including the winner, Felix Rosenqvist.
0: That's my favorite name to pronounce.
2: Nice guy.
0: For the drivers, the Q and the V. Turns me on, man.
2: Instead of having a QU, it's a QV.
0: I love it.
2: Very unusual.
0: Yes, sir.
2: And,
3: great race.
2: Just had a baby a couple of weeks ago, Stella.
0: Mm-hmm. Oh, Rosie.
2: No.
3: Stella.
0: Rosie Rosenqvist.
5: Right. They'll call her Rosie.
0: You're damn right they will.
2: Okay. Also, Pat McAfee. And his wife, new baby.
3: Mm-hmm.
2: Congratulations to Pat.
3: Little boy.
2: And notice the middle name is Robert.
3: Yes.
2: I'm guessing probably after his friend Bob. That'd be my guess. We have a lot to get to today, including a Hooters update, the restaurant.
5: Not boobs in general.
3: Not things not, you saw at the Speedway.
0: not our owl update that we normally.
2: No, you'll notice I parked in a different place.
3: Yes, I did notice.
0: Yeah, and
3: it
0: I took over.
3: Off.
0: I took over your because Ooh. I think that no, I think that tree's. I think that tree's dying.
2: No, the tree's dead. That's
0: and,
2: why there's.
0: Well, there you go.
2: That's why it's the birds are congregating there.
0: I have not had that problem because
2: good luck.
0: Okay. All right.
2: When I left the other day, it looked like a giraffe had diarrhea on my car.
0: Don't take this the wrong way, but you tend to embellish your story.
2: I had frisbee-sized black bird
0: You know what?
2: Poop.
0: For some reason, I believe this story.
5: Don't you go to the car wash every day?
0: I will keep an eye out for it.
2: Yes, I go to the car wash every day, but I still don't want bird poop all over my car. I drove directly to the car wash.
0: Well, you drive directly to the car wash anyway.
2: Yeah, well, I'm parked in a new spot.
3: Going to throw your whole...
2: What?
7: You're in my spot, Tom.
0: See,
3: yeah,
0: you throw
3: it. Yeah, it's
2: chaos. Hey, get here when I get here. Hey, get here 2 hours earlier, you can have it.
3: I pulled in, thought he wasn't here.
8: I thought they were paving the parking lot. Something was wrong.
2: Okay, no, it's all good. You guys, it's the same thing every day.
0: here we go.
2: I've already got a hostile letter here.
0: Why not just one morning, just come here and on the air, just say, hey, the rest of you guys... Just shut up.
2: Okay. Don't you think today's the first day of summer?
3: Yes.
5: Yeah, prof, unofficially.
3: Yeah, because the pool's all open on Memorial Day.
0: Well,
2: yeah.
0: No.
2: Right?
3: Yeah, unofficially.
2: I know. You're June, Bob and Tom.
0: June 19th, June 20th, 21st.
2: The first day of summer is June 20th. No, the first day of summer is when everything opens up after Memorial Day.
3: Yep.
2: I assume, are all schools out by now?
3: No.
2: No?
3: Okay. I don't think
5: so. No, there's some out. I know they have to go a couple days this week.
0: There's year-round school, too.
2: I know they start in August.
3: It's a balanced schedule. Isn't that what it's called?
2: That's good. Great. Yeah.
0: Fair and balanced.
2: Mm-hmm. Okay, good. Well, that's wonderful. my kids are on to school. So got to entertain them.
8: It's early.
0: You know what?
3: I think that best of idea sounded better and better.
0: Can I offer that the worst part about being a parent is having the kids around all the time? Isn't that just the worst?
5: It's got to be harder, huh?
0: Yeah.
5: I mean, summer, you're used to 180 days of some... Yeah, I don't know.
0: And then, who wants a nap? How about that?
2: I think what's happening right now, this is kind of a lost week because everybody's kids, they have camps and everything else start in a couple of weeks.
3: A lot of people don't go to camp.
0: Or 3% of the people.
2: Yeah. That's too bad. Work harder, make more money. It's not my fault. So I'm just saying there's this little period of,
0: You know what? We should have gone home when he asked us. Yep. Well, messed up. I don't know why I'm sitting here.
2: So people don't go to camp. We'll cram it, okay? I'm sorry. Your kids are going to end up in prison. It's your fault. So what else is going on?
3: Hey.
2: You have a good weekend?
8: Pat,
2: what'd you do?
0: Not too bad.
8: What did I do? I played a little bit and hung out with my son. It's his first weekend off. So we were
0: together. It's a nightmare, right?
8: It's not easy.
0: Yeah.
2: Am I right?
8: You want to go to the pool? Nah, I'm going to stay in my room. All right. You want to go outside at all? Nah, I'm going to stay in my room. That's pretty much it.
3: Oh, okay.
8: Yeah.
2: Okay, well.
8: 15 years old now.
2: Okay, good luck.
8: Yeah.
2: Have a good summer. So you going to camp?
8: No. Can't afford it. We don't work hard.
2: You could grab a couple of gigs. I can't. Really. At the weekend,
0: Tom,
2: free.
0: Send Jimmy to camp, Tom. Can you do that for Pat?
2: Now, interestingly enough, I don't know if you noticed what the livery was on the winning car in the Indianapolis 500.
0: Oh, he likes using that word.
3: Oh, here we go.
0: Word.
3: We had a bet.
0: He found out the word.
3: I hope Andy's listening.
0: Livery. Here we go.
2: And?
3: How long it would take you to bring this up?
2: Thought it was kind of interesting.
0: Uh-huh. Well.
2: Do you know what the answer is?
3: Yes, Morgan Wallen.
0: A lot of people have checked the box. What do you find wonderful about the Bob and Tom show? And it's things that Tom finds interesting.
3: Uh-huh.
0: So go right ahead.
2: Well, the car that won the Indianapolis 500, the livery, if you will, the paint job, I guess is the term, was Morgan Wallen.
0: Wow.
2: He was one of the sponsors. Mm-hmm. Which was kind of interesting, and I.
0: So you think there was any skill involved? And
2: no, I don't think
0: that made the car go faster.
2: Yeah, that's what it was. I don't know if he was there. I don't think he was.
3: I don't think he was. No, I would almost bet he wasn't.
2: If he was, they didn't show him.
3: Right, they didn't.
2: I don't know, but that's kind of interesting. It's some of the new used to be back in the day. You'd have the Marlboro car.
3: Yeah.
2: The Budweiser car. Et cetera, et cetera. Those days are kind of gone. But that was pretty cool. Morgan Wallen fans, you got a winner there.
3: Yeah.
2: He's probably busy doing another show for 80,000 people that evening, I'm guessing.
3: I would think,
2: He's been on a big, big tour. Now, what you got coming up in sports?
0: The Knicks wrap up the Cavaliers last night. They win 130-93, and now they await the winner of the Spurs-Thunder series. They're moving right along. We had a no-no last night, a combined no-hitter in Major League Baseball. NHL Stanley Cup. Maybe we'll play hockey player or spy.
3: Oh,
0: Andrei Svechnikov.
5: Spy.
0: Both is the correct answer. That's right. Canadiens 3-2 winners last night. Take a 2-1 lead in the Eastern Conference. Finals.
2: Oh, we got a good story coming out of the French Open.
0: Okay, go ahead, Tom. Somebody had to go to the bathroom during the French Open.
2: Huh. Don't give away the lead.
0: people hear a sporting event and something interesting. It's because we had a basketball player last week who went to the during the game, he was in the bathroom.
2: I mean, because during tennis matches, there are specified breaks. You can go.
0: You can take a break, yeah.
2: But not during play.
0: Sure you can.
5: This guy had a lead during play?
0: You can call a timeout.
2: Extraordinarily unusual in tennis.
0: I don't know if that's true.
2: Hmm. it's true.
0: Because, okay, I'd like to see some documentation.
2: Well, read the story. It's written right.
5: This morning is going to be hard.
0: Isn't it nice? Isn't it just wonderful? Hey, chick, let's start some conversation about whether this is legal or not. Well, shut up. I know it's legal. All right. Well, so much for that fun topic.
5: Call in sick now because it's going to get interesting.
0: Man, oh, man. And you know what, Tom? We're not kidding.
2: Well,
0: right
2: it
0: now.
2: Wouldn't be a story if every time you wanted to leave the court, you could leave the court.
0: That's not the way they... That's not what... never mind. This is an uphill battle. Where do you think we lost, Chick, Josh, Christy, Pat? I don't know. When Tom came in?
2: What do you have coming up, Christy?
0: There we go.
3: I don't want to talk.
0: Good luck. I don't blame you.
3: We have an update on Timmy, our humpback whale. Remember Timmy? They've nicknamed him Timmy. No. The whale that was stranded in the Baltic Sea, and then they... drug him out to freedom when he was really still sick.
2: How nice.
3: Yeah.
0: Is that tiny Timmy?
3: No, he's not tiny at all.
2: Well, wait a minute now. He's not tiny yet.
3: Not yet.
2: You'll see. Now, on a lighter note, how about all that money you've got sitting in your house? What? Well, you really don't have a suitcase full of cash in your house, I would think. That's perfectly possible, but very unlikely. You are sitting on a lot of value. Your house may be worth a lot more than it was just a few years ago. Right now, the national stat reads something like this. In fact, I'll read this one right here. 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
6: All the time.
7: All the time.
6: Yeah. Especially right after coming out from his trailer. Very, very happy. And relaxed.
8: Yes.
6: And seemed kind of sleepy.
9: But who are we to judge?
6: That's right.
10: Yeah. Sort of like Satchmo.
11: Kind of a Louis Armstrong thing.
6: But he was really funny all the time. And I tell the story in my stand-up act about how my mom came to visit the set and ended up hitting on Jack Nicholson during the shooting the courtroom stuff. And he saw me squirming at the legal table there in the courtroom as I'm watching this. And then that became fuel for his fire, you know. And he came over to where I was sitting and said, "Hey, Kev, how's it going? Listen, I was wondering if you could do me a favor." Yeah. I was hoping you might be able to get your mom off my butt.
12: Oh, but he didn't say butt.
6: No, he didn't. She's hitting on me. What the hell is that? What am I supposed to do? Take your mom back to my trailer? Is that what you want?
11: I don't know if you remember this, but Pat has a tattoo on his arm that used to have his girlfriend's name on it. And then when they broke up, and she had a couple kids, didn't she?
13: She has a couple kids now.
11: Yeah, I mean,
13: not by me.
11: No, but I mean, she has since left you and moved on.
13: She has a baby girl and
14: according
13: a baby boy.
14: According to Greg Hahn, she's just trying to make you jealous.
9: I am not coming back.
13: Do you know that we've only been broken up 2.5 years, and she has her second baby?
14: Right? Only.
11: You got her name tattooed on your arm.
13: Mm-hmm.
15: Never a good idea.
11: And one day...
13: I should have put it on my ass.
11: One day we got talking about it, and you actually have had it covered up.
13: Mm-hmm.
11: Well, you refer to it as a tribal symbol. Now, did she have your name tattooed anywhere?
13: On her ankle, yeah.
11: What'd she do about that?
14: Cut her leg off.
16: Wow. Wow. She really hated you.
13: Really that's,
16: hated
13: called you. Wow. That's called coyote.
16: Yikes.
15: Wow.
11: Well, our guest is comedian Mike Ciccone, and Mike is a touring comedian, but you do have a family. You were telling us you take care of your daughter a lot.
17: Yeah.
11: She's 4 years old now?
17: She's 4 years old. I take care of her in the daytime, pretty much. As you know, I work evenings,
11: sure.
17: And therefore I'm the Mr. Mom guy,
11: mm-hmm.
17: And I'm pretty good at it, except for laundry. I've noticed I'm not. I still have the bachelor tendency with laundry.
15: Mm-hmm. That throw everything in at once.
17: No, when you're out of clothes, you do laundry.
15: That's okay.
17: Right. Know, which is mm-hmm. fine when you're single, but now that I have the kid, I'm down in the laundry room. I'm in my bathrobe. She's in her Halloween costume. Doesn't really work that way.
18: Thousands of people in their cars going, "I've been there."
17: Yeah.
18: Thousands of guys going, "Yeah,
17: yeah."
14: Okay.
17: I look like Hugh Hefner with Casper.
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1: Hi.
0: There's Pat Godwin.
2: Hello.
0: At the music desk. There's Josh Arnold.
2: Hi.
0: At the wiseacre desk.
2: Yeah.
0: There's Ace Cosby.
3: Hey, Chick.
0: I'm Chick McGee. Hello, Tom.
4: Okay, now it's important that I read the time on this one.
0: All right.
2: All right.
4: I'll just say, this letter arrived 5 minutes before we went on the air.
1: Okay.
4: You can see if you want to.
0: This morning, right?
4: Yes.
1: Timestamp,
4: okay.
1: Yes.
4: Okay, so I'm just saying.
0: Okay.
4: That's important to the content of this letter. Dear Bob and Tom Show, hope you had a great Memorial Day weekend. This week's shows are always my favorite because I know you guys have to work the Indy 500 and don't get the necessary 2 consecutive days away from each other, which usually results in a lot of blatant hostility by the end of the week.
1: By the end of the week?
4: This is from Brian in Iowa. Break. Now, Brian, I think the first break illustrates. We're not waiting.
2: That's a savvy listener right
4: there. We are ahead of that the
0: guy,
4: plan.
0: That guy knows us inside and out. Christy, you got one.
1: Well, this one just came in.
0: Oh.
1: Dear gang, sans Tom. First segment, Tom already on a bender. Nice to know marriage hasn't changed him. We'll continue to monitor the situation over breakfast. I pray for you all.
2: We'll continue to monitor.
0: I've got one. Dear Bob and Tom Show, not to be insulting, but sometimes Tom reminds me of visiting the old folks' home. I turn on the radio and hear uncomfortable, inappropriate things over and over again with people around him and him. But other than that, of course, the show is always great.
4: Thank you.
0: That's Mark from Wichita. Thank you, Mark.
4: Okay, here we go. Nice letter from Ethan. He agrees with me.
0: Yeah. About what?
4: He says the movie Project Hail Mary sucks.
1: Oh, God.
0: You know what? I don't think it sucks, but I give Ryan Gosling a wide berth. I love that little guy. Mm-hmm. I don't know why, but I just love him. A C at best.
4: It's an hour too long.
0: It's,
4: among other things.
2: I applauded it just was just set out to entertain.
1: Yep.
2: I thought it was a kind of a throwback to those old blockbustery days.
0: Do you think...
2: And somewhat of an original story.
0: We can't really say anything about the end, but I think the ending could have been a little different, you know? I mean, I don't know what he's going
2: to... I tend to judge a movie based on what's between the frames.
1: Oh.
4: Wait a second.
0: I see.
4: I wish I were smoking pot. I find that much more interesting than it is.
0: I see that very much.
4: Yeah, I will. It's funny you say that because I thought the ending was actually the best part of it.
0: Is that right?
4: I really thought that was a clever thing. And that was
0: no, nice. The cleverest thing.
1: Yeah.
0: Because those are like more or less toys.
4: Yeah, I thought the creature was ridiculous looking.
1: The book did not end that way. I mean,
0: okay, the creature was ridiculous looking, but you love the ending where there were 50 creatures.
1: Thousands of them.
4: Because I'm able to project what it would have been like had they used a more humanoid creature.
1: Okay.
0: I'm not capable of that because of my tiny, I don't even know what the word is.
4: It's not the smallness of your brain.
0: Okay.
4: It's just, it's inefficiency.
0: Thank you.
4: And what's the word I'm looking for?
0: I'm writing all this down.
4: A lack of...
0: I want to be better.
2: As my dad's a gym teacher would say, it's the smoothness. He says, the more wrinkled your brain, the smarter you are.
0: Oh!
2: And apparently used to go, and there are a lot of smooth brains in
0: here.
4: Boy, I like that.
0: Yeah.
4: I've got to write that down. Okay. This is a photograph of something that appeared in... on X/Twitter.
0: Yes.
4: God, that irritates me. Just,
1: X what?
2: It's X. I mean, it's been long enough now.
0: Yeah.
2: Been a long time.
4: Yeah.
0: But if some people say Twitter, we still know what it means.
1: Yeah.
2: Right.
4: Okay. Some guy wrote in, I've never met anyone successful that smokes weed, not even once. This guy's name is Peter Maya. And then it is followed by a certified entry from Mr. Peter Frampton, who says, hi there, my name is Peter. And that really is Peter Frampton. So,
0: he's done a little chomp.
1: He's done all right.
4: All right. Yeah, he's doing okay. By the way, if you get a chance to see Peter Frampton in concert, Christy and I can both attest to the fact that he's still terrific.
1: Yes.
4: He does sit primarily because he's got some health issues, but he's great.
1: He's got a new album out too, so check that out. Hey, further proof, Tom is an alien. If you missed Friday's show, Tom admitted he did not know how to play solitaire.
4: I don't.
1: As everyone knows, this is one of the tests used in the film Men in Black to verify if you're an alien or not. So thank you,
4: Carol. Oh, I'd forgotten that.
1: Yes.
0: Yeah.
1: So you must be an alien.
4: I am terrible at cards. Never liked playing them. Too many numbers and colors.
0: Just like
4: weird rules.
0: Bridge or...
4: No.
0: Your mom played bridge, though,
4: My
0: right?
4: mother played bridge. My brother played bridge. I do not.
0: No, your mother played bridge because when you were a little boy, you would crawl around underneath the bridge table and look up the ladies' dresses.
4: Oh, Mrs. Allward, her hot panties. Nice.
0: Hottest 70-year-old you ever saw, I tell you that.
4: Well, she was probably in her 40s then.
0: Oh,
4: that's, well, even, that's a little...
2: That's a good age.
0: Dear Bob and Tom,
1: obviously that didn't imprint on you.
0: We... That is odd. You went the other way.
1: Yeah, right?
0: Dear Bob and Tom Show, longtime listener, first time emailer, I went as far as Oslo, Norway. I was on a vacation, and I still can't get away from Tom. Everywhere I look reminds me of him. Here's a picture that he took that reminds him of Tom Griswold.
4: It's a guy in a... It's a statue.
0: Yes, it is.
4: In a river, and the guy, the statue is on stilts.
0: And he's making his way across the river.
4: Oh, that's great.
2: That's great.
0: Is what that symbolizes. What do you think of that?
4: That is, I think that's wonderful.
0: You know, it, but this...
4: I love statues, so...
1: Kind of looks like Gilman from this distance.
2: That's what I thought at first,
1: right?
2: Yeah.
1: Yeah, thank you.
4: Up close, I think.
0: The new Gilman from Shape of Water.
1: Yeah.
0: Our buddy that is in that suit. Doug, I can't remember his last name. I will.
2: That guy's great.
0: Yeah. This brings up
2: Jones.
0: A topic.
2: Jones. Isn't that funny? We couldn't remember Jones.
4: I got to get back to this.
0: Okay.
4: Justin from Oklahoma writes, I'm 26 years old. Hey, Tom, I have no idea how to play solitaire either. You're not alone. Ooh. Love you guys. Keep up the work.
0: No, you're very alone.
4: Do you play solitaire, Josh?
2: Boy, not in a long, long time. Yeah. I used to play it on the computer every now and again.
0: I've taken over, solitaire has been replaced by crossword puzzles.
1: Yeah. See, I do that that's too. Me.
4: I do those all the time.
0: Yeah. Do you like the MIDI that's broken out on New York Times? Do you like, there's a MIDI, and
4: some days the regular.
0: No kidding.
4: I've already done the one for, I did the one for Monday, but today's Tuesday.
2: Which one's smaller, the MIDI or the Mini?
4: The Mini.
0: The Mini. That's like
2: so the MIDI is mid?
4: Yeah.
2: Okay.
0: Yeah.
4: The Mini's been around for a long time. The MIDI's a few months old.
2: There's also a MIDI skirt, isn't there?
1: Yep, MIDI, and Maxi.
0: Maxi. Okay.
1: So MIDI is short, MIDI is pasture.
2: This is interesting.
1: Knees.
2: Well, not interesting
1: Maxi
2: at all.
1: Maxi to the floor.
4: Well, now it's a Venti.
2: Yes.
4: Grande.
1: It was actually
2: Trenta.
1: MIDI. That was a clue in the crossword puzzle yesterday.
2: Yeah, MIDI is always in crosswords. Because I always went, what is a MIDI skirt?
1: Yeah, MIDI skirt.
4: You do enough crossword puzzles, there are a lot of words that always show up.
2: Sure.
0: A la carte is pretty famous. A-L-A.
4: What kind of music always shows up in three letters?
0: Emo.
4: Emo.
0: Mm-hmm. Yeah, that's a
4: poem. Aloe.
0: Aloe Vera.
2: Eves.
4: Yeah, but...
1: a lot of poem things.
2: Iota shows up a lot.
4: Ode. Ode. Ode all the time.
0: Mostly an ode. Yep.
4: The article we had about solitaire mentioned that it became even more popular when the computer version came out.
1: Well, I think that was only game on there for a while, right?
2: Maybe that
1: computer.
2: Or Minesweeper.
1: Mm-hmm.
0: Isn't there a song called Solitaire? Solitaire's the only game in town.
1: Sounds just like
2: that's
1: that.
2: The Carpenters, right? Carpenters?
0: Maybe. I want to say Neil Diamond, but that doesn't seem right either.
4: You got me.
2: He does Solitaire.
4: I can't sing the song or play the game.
0: Okay.
4: What do we got?
0: Dear Bob and Tom Show.
1: It was written by Neil Sedaka.
0: Solitaire was? There you go. We're close. While camping with my brother and our wives this weekend.
2: Sex.
0: My brother made an exceptional tenderloin. After the meal, my brother asked his wife, do you want some more meat?
1: Oh.
2: In front of his brother.
4: Classy.
0: She replied with a stern no. However, they then disappeared into their camper for a while.
2: Oh.
0: LOL.
2: Okay.
0: What do you think they're doing in there, Tom? Are you capable of camping, A, and two, having any sort of romantic liaison with a lady in a camping setting?
2: And we're going, you want to go tent?
0: Yes.
2: Not camper?
0: Yeah, nothing. Yeah, like
1: on the
0: for
1: ground.
0: You, let's call it roughing it, like a tent.
4: I haven't in quite some time.
0: Okay. Mm.
4: There was a time.
0: Well, you hitchhiked across Isle Royal, I would imagine.
2: I've never had sex.
4: No, I didn't hitchhike. I walked across Isle Royal.
0: Yes.
4: Canoed the Abitibi River many.
0: Half of 1%. Yeah.
4: Yeah. But
1: you've
4: not
1: never
4: lately.
1: Had sex in a tent?
2: No, I haven't.
1: Hmm. There's still time.
2: I haven't had. I don't know that I've slept in a tent really as an adult. If I'm past, you know, in my adult years, being passed out and it was, yeah. You know, just outside in the grass.
0: That's right. The way a man does it.
2: Yeah, yeah. Or,
4: yeah, I remember you told me you hit your head on that gravestone. That had to be a bitch.
2: Yeah, yeah. Why we chose to camp in that cemetery, I'll never know.
1: And you know, it was the
4: water tasted funny,
1: right.
4: Too. It was well water. had a hint of embalming fluid. Yeah.
0: There's got to be a lady out there, or many several, who have braced themselves up against a tombstone.
2: Yeah.
1: Well,
0: I know one. Carried out behind him.
1: You know one.
4: I forgot her name. Let's see now.
0: well, I thought
3: Margaret H.
0: gentleman never shared
4: it. It was Elizabeth Reed.
3: Eleanor Rigby.
0: Allman Brothers.
4: Allman Brothers joke, folks. Yeah. Not really a joke. More of an annoying reference. I'm waking up. I'm feeling better now. I'm ready to go.
1: Well, you're ready to be nice?
0: And you can't feel any worse.
4: Today's the first unofficial day of summer, as far as
2: yeah, for sure it is.
4: I'm just saying, Christy, there's that, your kids are too old, but there's that period of time between when they first get out of school. I can remember as a kid loving it.
1: Oh, God, yes.
4: You first get out of school.
1: And they're bored by the second week.
4: And but you've got, there's nothing that those first couple weeks.
1: Yeah.
4: There's, most of the camps haven't started yet because of the
0: school. And
2: it's,
0: once again,
2: it's great. It is great.
0: They're relatable. The camps haven't opened.
2: In fact, I'm going to say the Friday before Memorial Day is the unofficial start of summer.
0: Oh, okay. All right.
1: Yeah, I agree, because that used to be our last day of school,
2: yeah,
1: right?
2: Oftentimes it was, and yes.
1: Yep.
4: Now, this summer, I know you're annoyed when I mention this, but it's important. July 4th is on a Saturday.
0: Mm-hmm. And it's going to be a big deal, you can tell.
4: Yeah, it's the 250th. They were saying almost a year ago, not quite a year ago, that there was a lot of concern because, let's face it, all the fireworks are made in China.
0: Yeah.
4: And when that huge tariff came, they thought, we're not going to be able to get any fireworks. That has since gone away, so for the most part. So
1: it'll be okay.
4: Yeah, but the question is then, are people going to take off? I think we're going to take off both the Friday and the Monday. Make it a 4-day weekend.
0: Excellent.
4: So that way, when we come back, so July 4th, 5th, 6th, when we come back on the 7th of July, it'll be a hostile show like today's.
1: Yep. Mark your calendars now.
4: You want to mark it now. If you're enjoying this, and I know you're not.
0: But don't you find that I'm noticing that the 200th, because we were all here for the most part for the 200th anniversary.
1: So much bigger.
0: 76 was so much bigger.
4: Yeah. I think it was partly because there were, three, maybe four television networks.
0: Okay, more of a...
4: no cable TV to speak of.
0: Commonality.
4: And they had, remember they had the Bicentennial Minute, I think it was called?
0: Sure. Mm.
4: And they'd run constantly, little stories about...
2: I like that. Some news places are doing that now, and it is really, it's great. It's a minute of just a history.
4: Yeah, a little bit of real, I agree.
2: Yeah.
4: But I also agree with you, Chick. Maybe as we get closer, it'll be a little more...
0: Maybe we could come up with our own Bicentennial.
2: And Bicentennial rose off the tongue better than... Is it bicentennial?
4: I think it's sesquicentpussin. What is it? How do you pronounce pussin? Yeah. What is the word?
0: Well, that's only if pussin, it relates to Betsy Ross, I think.
4: By the way, for those of you that attended the 110th running of the Indianapolis 500, you may want to attend just to walk around and see some of the T-shirts.
1: Oh, yeah.
4: They are as uncensored.
2: I mean... I almost went, we should have a security guard who...
0: Much like they do with license plates.
2: And I'm Mr. Free Speech, man. I mean, most of us are, but it's come on.
0: Absolutely.
4: Mm-hmm. Okay, I'll just give you one, but I can't say what it said.
2: Sure.
4: Without, I can hint around it. P word, often used for cats.
1: Yes.
4: We following?
2: Yeah. Oh, yeah.
0: I think P word's all we needed.
4: Yeah. In huge letters. When I go like this, that's where you insert the P word. Ready?
1: Uh-huh.
4: Who ate all the...
0: Nice. Very nice.
4: It was on a lady. I have a photograph.
0: Oh, have you seen the one? God. There's the two thumbs, and it's what has two thumbs in each P word?
2: Oh, boy.
0: This guy. See?
1: That's on a shirt?
0: Yeah.
4: But wow. I bet he has to either pay for it or... get them very drunk.
2: Possibly. I saw one, and it was a very large. It was a larger gentleman. So therefore, larger print.
1: Yes.
2: On the shirt.
0: Exactly.
2: And it just said in giant block letters, F off.
4: Again. Is this guy trying to prove that his mom isn't dressing him, as Sean Morey would say?
2: But I also went, man, I mean, even 6-year-olds can spell that one out.
1: Right.
2: And they're like, that's just a tough.
4: Yeah, don't do that. It's not necessary.
0: We live in a society.
4: For all the great pageantry. And by the way, the Blackhawks flying over, if you happen to be watching or if you were
0: amazing.
4: There, there are 300,000+ people there. And the helicopters going, and the coverage on Fox, incredible.
2: Yeah, if that's not goosebump inducing.
4: It was great stuff.
1: You could feel the ground shake.
4: By the way, speaking of T-shirts, we still have the pop-up store still popped up. We printed a special shirt about a month or so ago, and it was so popular it sold out instantly, so we put it back up there. There's a bunch of stuff there, so if you get a chance, check it out at bobandtom.com. Right now, I want to tell you that I feel safe and secure here because see those cameras? Well, you can't see. If you go around the corner, there's a bunch of cameras. You know what they're for?
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4: Coming up from Wisconsin, something to annoy chick by request. 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
0: Hey, welcome back to the Bob and Tom Show. There's Christy Lee at the news desk.
1: Hello.
0: There's Pat Godwin.
9: Hey, Chick.
0: Guitar and organ at his side. There's Josh Arnold.
10: Hi there.
0: There's Ace Cosby.
11: Howdy.
0: I'm Chick McGee at the sports desk. Hello, Tom.
4: Speaking of sports. Best wishes going out to our friend Pat McAfee. The missus had a baby.
1: Little boy Midas.
4: Yeah, what a great name. Midas Robert McAfee. Mm-hmm. It was a high-risk pregnancy with some issues, but everything's great. The baby was born Friday evening. Mm-hmm. So very good. Congratulations to the McAfees,
0: yes.
4: Their second child. A little guy. What a great name.
10: That's awesome, isn't it?
4: MRM, Midas Robert McAfee. And there's a picture of Pat on X, and I don't think I've ever seen him look happier.
0: Those diapers are full of gold.
4: Yeah. Well,
1: I got news for him.
4: That's one thing. I'm sure he's well aware of that. But
0: yeah. When does that?
1: Since he has a daughter.
0: When does I don't remember
4: Mercromium
0: specifically, but when do they put smell in the poopy? Because there's a time, there's a grace period where this is not that bad, and then
1: when they start eating food.
4: Well, the first one is it the Mercromium or something?
1: Mercromium. That's
4: like the tar thing, and then they get into the regular cycle. But anyways, congrats to Pat. Very
2: yes,
4: good. and Samantha. Now, you have a letter over there,
0: Dear Bob and Tom Show. My name is Scott. I'm from Lexington, Kentucky, the Commonwealth. I'm 58 years old and consider myself old school. That is, until Tom starts talking about anything in the past. My question is, what is the most recent year Tom considers anything to be a classic? 1980? 1940? 58 AD? I love all of you. He brings a whole new... Tom just puts a spin on things that I just can't wrap my head around. Will someone please help me?
4: We're going to go way back on this one.
0: Okay.
4: By request, this will answer that question.
0: Okay.
4: I'll play a little bit of this, and then we'll get Chick's response.
0: This is supposed to make me upset, right?
4: Yes.
0: Okay.
4: Yes. It usually does, and with good reason. I'm voting with you on this one.
0: Okay.
4: And so let's see. And I'm going to see if I want to see if Josh can remember the name of the artist. And I'm going to try. I don't want to play it too loud because it tends to jump out of the speakers. But okay. Here we go.

0: you get the idea.
1: voted by audiologists the most abrasive vocal ever recorded. That's Palisades Park by
2: I believe it.
1: Freddie Boom Boom Cannon.
3: Yes, and written by Chuck Barris.
1: That's exactly right.
0: Isn't that weird?
3: Yeah, yeah.
1: See, that only lends to the rumor, was he in the CIA?
2: Was he?
1: The FBI, at least?
3: That book is convincing.
1: Yes, sir.
0: Jody writes how much she enjoys a chick yelling about the song Palisades Park.
3: It is insistent.
1: Yes, it is.
0: Mocking how he sings the song.
1: Not to be
0: denied. I do like that cool organ sound, though, Pat.
3: Do you have a calliope?
1: I bet you have a setting there.
4: Probably somewhere.
1: Yeah.
4: I'll look for annoying.
1: Okay.
0: Okay.
1: Thank you. Not under A or U.
0: We certainly appreciate that. if you want to reach us, you can write us email, of course, bobandtom@bobandtom.com. We always enjoy hearing from you.
3: What's the crux of that story? What happens at Palisades Park?
1: Girls and he and she and stuff like that.
3: They hook up, maybe?
1: Yeah.
3: The old tunnel of love.
0: Then he throws her off the Palisades. They're high, you know.
1: Sure. And they go out to the Pine Barrens. Christy, do you have a letter?
2: Yeah, I don't know if I should read it or not.
1: Well, by all means, full
2: speed
1: ahead.
2: Michael, dear Christy, thank you for talking about the movie Remarkably Bright Creatures.
1: Oh.
2: My whole family watched it last night. It was amazing. I'm sure it would annoy the crap out of Tom. It's kind of a chick flick, but hey, it got me laid.
3: Oh,
4: I didn't see that coming.
1: Wow. And Pat, you said you saw it?
4: I did see it.
1: Did you love it, like it, miss it?
4: Like Christy said, it is a chick flick.
1: Oh, okay. Yeah.
2: But it's sweet, isn't it?
4: I teared up once. There's one little moment that got me. Yeah.
0: What's it called again?
2: It's called Remarkably Bright Creatures.
0: And it's about a fish?
2: It's about an octopus. Octopus? Sally Field is a cleaning woman in an aquarium.
1: That little Sally Field.
2: I do too. She's so cute.
4: Yeah, she's great in it.
0: So this little critter comes up to the glass and
2: yes, they're the friends.
3: The sex scene is quite graphic.
4: Slimy.
0: Who needs fingers when you got eight arms? You know what they say. Isn't that a bill? That's a bumper sticker.
1: I haven't seen the movie, but the octopus is capable of speaking. Are we here at speech?
2: Well, there's a narration.
4: It's a voiceover.
1: Okay, there you go, Tom.
0: See? I'm out.
4: It's quite cute.
0: If there aren't talking toys or talking dogs, I'm out.
1: But do you
0: draw the line at a talking octopus.
1: Do you hear what's going on, though? You have your
0: standards. That's the word you're looking for.
1: There are so many people out here, including in this, that don't watch things because they're just influenced by you and your opinions.
0: No, I'm not suggesting anyone not see it.
2: Your kids would love it.
3: There was this new study that came out of Hollywood, and I almost sent it to you, and then I went, I don't know if this is worth the...
1: Yeah?
3: There was a new study. It shows a movie is more likely to have an actor named Chris in it, or a talking animal than an older woman.
2: Whoa.
1: No kidding.
3: Yes.
2: Thanks for bringing that up.
3: I know. So they took the time to figure this out.
1: Oh, my gosh.
2: Everybody hates an old woman. We all know that.
3: Well, no. So they're complaining. Hollywood is complaining about this. And guess who's in charge of who gets in those movies?
2: Hollywood. Yeah.
1: Yeah.
3: So what are you going to do about it?
0: But how do you explain the success of the Golden Girls?
3: TV show, yeah.
1: Anomaly. Yeah. It's not a movie, for starters.
2: Sally Field's so cute in this movie. And she's what?
0: Does she wear the flying nun hat?
2: No.
0: Oh, okay.
2: She's a...
3: I'm out.
1: You know what? I got to agree with Tom on this. If she's not wearing the... Yeah. I'm not going to watch. She had it on for a minute in Smoking the Bandit. Wait for it.
0: Yeah,
1: I'm lying, Pat.
4: You are quite an actor. Your facial expressions, I value for it every time.
0: I have a letter that has kind of an explanation for what was going on. This guy, Matt, in Virginia, writes, I just started my new job last week in Virginia. I walked past a Land Rover and had to do a triple take when I looked at the license.
1: Oh, yeah.
0: Did you see this letter?
1: I did.
0: The license plate was, ready?
2: Mm-hmm. Yep.
0: There's a space after the D. TRDLOVR.
2: Oh, my God.
3: Man, all right, so I'm going to try to figure out what...
2: It's tired lover. He's busy.
0: No.
3: I mean, I hope.
2: Right?
1: Or how about many relationships? He's the
2: third lover.
3: I hope that's also the case.
0: It turns out it's a special edition of the Land Rover called the TRD. apparently.
2: No.
3: Oh, but you.
1: No kidding.
0: That's what this guy says. I don't know. I didn't know they had that.
2: Man. What?
1: Got to take a look.
0: I mean, would even would get the new Range Rover TRD.
3: That's amazing.
0: I don't know. I'll have to look that up.
1: Check that. Turd.
0: Although, I don't know.
3: I mean, even if that's the case, and I don't doubt this letter writer, why not? Why get the vanity plate?
0: Yeah, wouldn't you know that everybody's going to immediately think that you're a coprophilia fan?
1: No, no. However, are you so chaste? Are you so away from that part of the world that it doesn't even dawn on you that might be coprophilia?
0: Yeah.
2: The TRD stands for Toyota Racing Development Line.
0: Huh. Uh-huh.
2: And Land Rover does not have a TRD, but apparently Toyota does.
0: So it's not a Range Rover. It's not a Land Rover.
2: It might have been a 4Runner.
0: Oh, okay.
3: Wow.
2: Yeah.
0: Either way.
2: Yeah, the 4Runner TRD. It's right here.
3: But you're right, Chip. My mom would look at that and go, oh, that must exactly. That's either a tired lover or the third lover. Right. Something like that.
2: Yeah.
3: It wouldn't even occur to
2: her. Right.
1: There are some people who aren't aware of the word turd. I bet there are.
3: I never liked that
1: honestly,
3: one. Really.
1: Honest.
3: Never used it growing up.
2: I don't like it either.
1: Right.
2: I never liked it either.
1: So they wouldn't use a term like turd wrench? They wouldn't know what that is.
3: I think they would say
1: plunger.
3: I think the censors got this wrong way back in the day. Saying POS, I think, is cleaner than saying turd. There's something about turd that's dirtier than just saying, look at that piece.
1: Yeah, you're right. Yeah, you're right.
0: Well,
2: on that
0: Matt from Virginia, thank you for helping us. Once again on our show, Isn't Language Funny? When we come back, we have news from the world of sports.
1: Yes,
0: more of your letters. You can reach us, Bob and Tom, at bobandtom.com. Oh, and we have the pop-up shop has popped back up. Some really cool shirts. We had one that sold out so quickly, we did a reprint. So if you want to be part of it, check it out.
2: And we also have some summer shirts that are really cool. Tank tops and things for the summer.
0: Perfect. Yeah. We are in the O'Reilly Auto Parts studios. You can join us back here in a moment. This is the Bob and Tom Show.
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19: I think that head injury turned him mean.
20: How so, caller?
19: Well, Mr. O, he tried to rob me.
20: He tried? You mean he asked for money at the end of the ride?
19: Exactly. I go to get out of the car, and I said, you know, thanks a bunch.
20: Uh-huh.
19: Well, hold on, where's my money, you know? And it's really weird. He was real specific about it.
20: Oh, really?
19: Yeah, he was robbing me for $12.56.
20: You know, caller, sounds to me like...
19: Like a robbery, yeah.
20: No, well, no. I think what you got a hold of there is a taxi cab.
19: Taxi cab.
20: Yeah, they charge people money when they drive you wherever you want to go, and you pay the fee for whatever the trip costs. It's a service in the big cities.
19: Oh.
20: Mm-hmm. It's a cab.
19: Oh, now that's making sense, because I thought he had a misspelling on his paint job there. I thought it was supposed to say car. Cab, huh?
20: C-A-R, but it said C-A-B.
19: D, right.
20: Yeah.
19: Who made the connection?
20: Join us again next time on the Mr. Obvious Show.
19: Mr. Obvious?
20: Yeah.
19: That whole cab theory is kind of making sense now. They have a lot of people riding around in them.
20: Mm-hmm.
19: Yeah, that explains it. Cab smelled like an old whore.
20: Yeah.
21: And now, from the Bob and Tom Archives, we dust off another classic. classic. A moment of frivolity.
22: Kid was born with two penises in Russia.
23: No way.
22: Yeah. He's,
24: How many?
22: Two.
24: Two. Two, okay.
22: You know, so, you've heard
23: that's
22: the
23: one and a half more than yours, Jay.
24: You're exactly right.
22: Wow.
24: I was trying to do the math over here on my own.
22: Here, this will make you feel better. Dear
24: Thanks
22: Bob.
24: Thanks for jumping in, Bob.
22: Dear Bob and Tom.
23: All right.
22: There are 280, it's 287 days before Christmas, and Chick's Cat in the Christmas Tree story is being thought of already.
24: Yes.
23: Oh, my. Oh.
24: Go, baby, go.
22: Thank you, that Rob, for paying attention. Chick, your main man, Ryan Adams.
24: Yeah, I got married to Mandy Moore.
22: Got married to the actress Mandy Moore.
24: Pretty girl.
22: I understand at the reception, just to piss him off, the band played Cuts Like a Knife.
23: Oh, wow. Ouch.
22: From Brian
23: that pisses
22: Adams.
23: Him off. Well, yeah,
22: that sets him off, I understand,
23: really
22: every time.
23: Oh, yeah.
24: Heck yeah. Oh, yeah.
22: Anything by Brian Adams.
23: Oh, sure.
24: Oh, it'll upset him.
22: Just goes crazy. All right. Well, anyway.
24: Actually, her music is not, I mean, it's not bad.
23: I'm sorry, what?
24: In this reporter's opinion, given my track record.
23: You hear a lot of stuff that...
24: That's true.
22: Yeah. You do perceive things as if you were a 15-year-old girl, I think is what he's trying to say.
23: No, that's not what I meant.
24: That's not true! Stop it!
23: All right.
22: Okay. I suppose we should probably get to the story about this baby boy. A baby boy was born with two penises in Russia, has undergone complicated surgery to join...
24: Hey, Christy, that's one and a half more than I have. Did you miss that?
2: I did miss that.
24: Did you miss that earlier? Bob nailed that one.
23: Sorry. It's early.
22: The child...
24: Wait a minute. Hold on. We can't go... We can't continue until... Cleavage alert! Cleavage alert! Cleavage alert!
23: Oh, yeah. Look at that. Boy, Mama came to play.
24: And here I am with...
22: I'm sorry.
24: Half a penis.
22: I'm sorry. I'm having trouble seeing... Well...
24: Tom's
23: Do you
24: movie.
23: Have a What's rear view mirror
2: what is the
23: over
2: mirror
23: there?
2: For?
22: Pardon me?
23: You have a side mirror? What
22: just
23: is
22: in
23: that?
22: Case, this is what it's for. I'll just let me just set this up over here. I hope this won't be. I hope
23: there.
22: This won't be at all distracting.
23: Wow.
22: Sorry. Where was I? Oh, I know the baby.
2: Stop.
22: The child, who was called by the Russian media Artyom G, was born 2 weeks ago after a normal pregnancy. He was rushed from his maternity hospital to St. Vladimir's Children's Clinical Hospital in Moscow, underwent the lengthy operation to join the two penises.
0: Join the two.
2: Sounds Wait like a minute.
23: Usually you would say, oh, let's take one off and the other one will be fine. Join the two?
2: How do you do that?
22: Doctors say the surgery was a success. The boy will grow into be a normal man.
23: So oh, good for him.
24: You got to define normal. Normal.
2: Yes.
22: Uh-huh. Well, no, I mean, you know, they don't want him to, you know, to be in a freak show.
24: No.
23: Mm-hmm.
24: Old double.
22: Yeah, we can all build.
24: Here he comes now.
22: We can all name the porno. Don't worry. Yeah.
24: Hey, Christy, that's 1.5 more than I have. Did you miss that?
2: I did miss that.
24: Did you miss that earlier?
6: Bob and Tom. They put the F in professional.
22: We have one of our favorite Canadians in the studio. He is Jeff Rothpan. Jeff was just discussing the fact that he has been married. Did you say 18 years?
1: 18 years.
23: I thought you were going to say times.
1: Yeah.
23: Right. It sure sounded like that for a second.
1: Wow. Man, I just the one time. It. Just the one time.
23: Yeah, that's great.
1: And I knew I was too young to be getting married because, you know you're too young when you're at your own wedding reception looking around going, a lot of nice chicks here.
23: Yeah, that's mad, isn't it?
1: Man, I couldn't believe it. I made a huge mistake. Look at this. Anyway, you do have to keep things interesting. After all these years, it's the same person. You're basically, the commitment of marriage is basically you're standing up in front of everybody at this wedding, basically saying, you're promising not to cheat. That's basically the big, I promise she's the only one. And so I've found ways to make things interesting in the bedroom. Not filthy here. Don't worry. This sounds corny, but the role play. Doing the role.
23: Oh, really?
1: Yeah, really? We do a little role play. It's the only way to keep things interesting. A couple of weeks ago, she dressed up like a cheerleader, which was kind of kinky. Mm-hmm. A couple of days ago, I played a guy who was interested in what she had to say. It's just
23: sort of sorts of, wow. Really stretching it, huh?
1: Yeah,
23: wow.
1: Yeah. She couldn't believe it. Yeah. It was like, wow, who is this guy?
22: So you dressed up like her boyfriend.
1: Yeah.
23: Yeah. Wow.
22: Yeah. I hear he drives for UPS, right? That's what I read on the internet.
23: Yeah. Yeah. You should have taken that opportunity to find out what she does for a living.
1: Exactly.
23: Yeah. Yeah, that would have been nice.
1: I know. Yeah. And it's something with social work,
23: yeah,
1: I think.
23: Okay. Her Facebook page is one. You ought to check it out.
1: Yeah.
23: She's exactly. Very cute.
22: Does she ever ask you not to bring her up in your act?
1: No, she's okay with it. The baby thing, we'll see. But but no, she's fine with it. Like, there's stuff like, I'd probably discussed this on the show before, where like when we go grocery shopping, I just make fun of the fact that she just knows what she's doing, and I just sort of have to wander around like an idiot. You know, it's one of those idiot husband things.
23: Yeah,
1: yeah. Mm-hmm. I used to be able to push the cart till I had the accident. And
23: what?
1: Accident? Yeah, and she kind of stopped suddenly, and her ankle. I hit her ankle.
23: Oh,
1: and, I hit her right in the ankles with the cart, and she was okay. There were plenty of people there to help her up. And, so, what you should do is just make the carts big enough for the husbands to sit in.
23: That would be so much fun.
1: Nice. Yeah, bring the paper, have a coffee, maybe a coffee holder.
22: Go by your neighbor. Hey, Bill, how's it going?
1: Exactly. Hey, Bill.
23: Hey, Bill.
22: Hey, there's Horace in aisle 6.
1: All right. That's right. I'd love to stop, but she's in a hurry.
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24: Welcome back to the Bob and Tom Show. We're in the O'Reilly Auto Parts Studios. Christy Lee at the news desk.
2: Hello.
24: All decked out in the Bob and Tom t-shirt and the Bob and Tom hoodie.
2: Proud to be here.
24: Bob and Tom panties.
22: You look great. Your hair looks really good.
2: Thank you. I appreciate that.
5: Did you say panties?
24: Yeah.
2: Oh.
24: Look for those online. There's Pat Godwin.
2: Hey. The panties are not online.
24: That's how you start.
22: Well, if you know the right
24: phrase.
22: If you know the code.
24: There's Jeff Oskey.
5: Hey, man.
22: Game warm.
24: Or as I call him, J.O. We need to get that started. J.O. J.O.
22: Too confusing.
24: There's Josh Arnold.
5: Jake, it's good to see you, and it's great to see J.O.
24: Yeah.
5: Thank
24: you.
25: It's great to be here.
24: Thanks. There's Ace Cosby. I'm Chick McGee. Hello, Tom.
22: Hello, hang on a second.
24: CM?
22: Hello, CM. No, I'm not going to do that.
24: Okay, all right. Fair enough.
22: We have a sporting news, or do we have more letters? What's
24: happening? Dear Bob and Tom Show, if you've never had sex while camping,
0: all capital letters.
7: Mm-hmm. You are missing out.
0: Huh.
7: Some of the best loving this writer has ever experienced, he says.
25: Not about Boy Scout leader, is it?
0: Yeah.
8: Oh,
0: Jesus.
8: I'll be getting my car. No.
7: Well, there's a punchline to this. That's right. It's effing intense.
25: There you go.
7: Your thoughts.
25: Naturally would be.
8: You see, I got to hand it to him because he had me. And maybe it was your delivery. But it was very good.
7: I'm a good liar, evidently. This is from, pass this around. Go ahead. Examine it. See that we've never met each other. It's from Steve McQueen is what it says.
25: Oh, sure.
7: His email says Steve McQueen, and his sign-off is Stephen McQueen.
25: Occasional writer.
7: Yes.
25: Yeah.
2: Okay.
8: Okay.
7: I don't think it's the film director.
25: Not the film director or the actor.
8: Well, the actor, that'd be quite a...
7: The king of cool.
25: Right. Well, you know, ghosts.
7: Yeah.
25: They can get into the machines.
8: Okay.
7: Dear Bob and Tom Show, my name is Matthew. Many schools are not out for weeks yet.
2: Oh, my gosh.
7: I live in the Finger Lakes region of upstate New York.
8: And beautiful, beautiful.
7: Schools here are not out until June 26th.
25: What's your favorite Finger Lake? I like Index.
8: Really?
25: Yeah.
8: It's funny you'd mention that because often middle finger, I think, somewhat overrated.
25: Especially in that area.
7: Well,
25: yeah.
7: For what it makes up.
8: When it comes to coordination, I would probably have to talk to an instrumentalist like, say, a Pat Godwin.
25: Yes.
8: When playing guitar, which finger is the most useful on the left hand if you're a standard right-handed person?
7: Oh, yeah.
8: When playing guitar, are they all equally good?
9: I'd go with index.
7: Index
9: being
7: finger.
9: The most important.
8: Yeah, I think it may have a... We should talk to a finger specialist. I do know this, which I know you guys always enjoy hearing.
7: Mm-hmm. Absolutely.
8: Removing the big toe is less significant than removing the little one.
25: Doesn't that seem surprising?
2: Yes.
7: I thought that was exactly the opposite, but maybe no. that sounds more surprising.
8: Remember I told you I met the guy that had his thumb cut off,
7: right?
8: And they took his big toe and grafted it up there. Miraculous, brilliant surgeons.
7: I met a guy.
8: Functional, because now he's got an opposing digit up there.
7: Who had his big toe cut off, and he insisted on wearing sandals year-round.
2: Yeah.
25: Wow.
8: Mm. Were they the kind that the strap went over the foot, or did they have
7: a badge of honor?
25: A thong wouldn't necessarily.
8: So they didn't go flip-flop, they just went flop-flop? Yeah. Or did they go flip-flop?
7: If you don't have a big toe to hold the thong in place.
8: So he insisted on showing everyone his gross-looking foot?
7: Dear Bobby
25: Maybe
7: Tom,
25: we could talk to a phalangelist.
7: A toe expert.
25: Or is that a toe and finger?
7: And finger.
8: That's a phalangelist?
25: Yes.
8: Mm-hmm. That was a stamp collector.
25: Phalanges, that's a
2: philatelist.
8: Philatelist. Okay.
7: Yeah. Oh. We could talk to Christy for that.
9: Boyfriend collector.
8: Well, it depends.
7: Once again, schools aren't out until June 26th. P.S. for Matt, Hail Mary was incredible. Thank you for all the years of great enjoyment you give me from Geneva, New York, Matt.
2: All right, Matt. Thank you.
7: He disagrees with your Hail Mary assessment, Tom.
8: Well, I don't know. Okay. I suppose if you didn't have any clothes and it was 4 degrees outside, maybe you'd enjoy the heat of a movie theater.
7: Oh, I see. Or if it was incredibly hot outside and you didn't have access to air conditioning unless you go into the...
8: Yeah.
7: Okay.
25: I was entertained.
2: I was entertained.
25: What are you going to do?
2: Are you going to go see Odyssey?
8: I don't know what
7: that's the Christopher Nolan, the retelling of the damn thing again.
8: Oh, that Odyssey. Yeah. I suffered through the Richmond Lattimore translation in college. I've had enough.
7: Richmond Lattimore.
25: Lattimore is the height of that.
7: I'll have you know, I interned for Richmond.
8: I don't know.
25: If it isn't Lattimore, it's nothing.
7: By the way, I have a new intro for sports. Would anybody like to hear it?
9: I'd love to hear it.
7: At this sound, you'll know it's...
8: I'd rather hear the outro.
7: It's time for...
2: Oh, my God. Gosh.
7: You're going to love it, Tom. At this, you want to hear this sound? It means it's time for my sportscast. Carl Anthony Towns. Tom, they call him the cat.
8: Wait a second. Wait. You want the intro? I got it.
7: I would love to.
10: Hey, Rocky. This is what you farted for.
7: Is that the intro or the outro?
8: That's the intro, right?
7: Is that the intro?
8: Yeah. That's the outro?
7: Yeah, I thought it was the outro.
8: Sorry, I'll play it again then.
7: They called him. They call him the cat. Carl Anthony Towns, KAT.
2: Mm.
7: 19 points, 14 boards, and OG Anunoby scored 17. And the Knicks rout the Cavaliers 130-93. Do away with them in a 4-game sweep fashion. And New York now waits for the winner of the Oklahoma City Thunder San Antonio Spurs.
8: So no more Taylor Swift at the game.
24: Yeah, her and Travis were one of them, right?
7: At, Cleveland. Right. Yeah, hanging out.
24: Makes sense that Travis would go there, isn't it?
8: It was, they were just sitting in the stands. It was cool.
7: Yeah.
2: They were sitting courtside. They weren't in the
7: stands. Yeah, yeah,
8: no,
7: yeah.
8: But they weren't in a suite, is my point.
2: Oh, okay. Oh. I see what you're saying.
8: They were sitting on a bench, if you will.
7: What do you?
2: They were sitting in chairs.
7: I'm curious about what the security situation would have been for her sitting on.
8: I assume that they're plain clothes.
2: All yeah,
7: there's
2: got to
7: be
8: people
7: kind of around.
8: All around him.
25: I hope.
8: Yeah, no kidding. Although he would be a formidable foe. Should you have designs on Ms. Swift?
7: I think we all know our favorite security guy, Joe. You guys know Joe. Mm-hmm. Yeah. I always like to ask, hey, Joe, are you carrying? And Joe goes, damn right. That's the security guy I want to be. Just carrying. I'm not going
8: to
7: do it.
8: I got a story I got to tell you about someone carrying. Remind me to tell you off the air.
2: Mm. Well, then why'd you bring it up?
7: Well, that's not fair.
2: Yeah, you can't tell us on the air?
8: I had a big adventure over the weekend.
2: Oh, you did?
25: Did you?
8: Yeah, I, it was,
7: talk to me, Daddy.
8: Middle of the day, and I was, I'd gotten to this place, I'd gotten a couple of iced teas to go.
7: A couple? Because you need one, and then you need a backup.
8: This is by the gym, you know where we go, Christy?
2: Yeah.
8: And there was this elderly gent limping along, carrying a backpack. In the parking lot.
2: Uh-huh.
8: And I stopped, rolled down the window, and I said, are you okay? And he said, I'm not trying to make fun of the guy. No speak English. So I said, do you need a ride somewhere?
2: He just said he didn't speak English.
8: He said it loudly
24: and slowly, so he understood.
7: But in Tom's defense, he did say it louder and slower.
8: He smiled at I pointed, and I went like this, like I was with my steering wheel.
7: Yeah, you did.
8: And he goes, Starbucks. Oh, I said, I'll give you a ride to Starbucks. So he gets in the car, and we had a delightful conversation.
7: Even though he's
25: limping homeless refugee.
2: You spoke English to him the whole time.
8: I said, no habla español.
2: Uh-huh.
8: And he said,
25: that's okay, I'm Italian.
8: And then I said,
7: yeah, wait a minute, is Spanish the first language you tried?
8: And I said, no, because he had said, when I said, get in the car.
7: He said,
8: he said gracias.
7: Okay.
8: So I said, de nada.
7: Fair enough.
8: And then he looked at me and he went, they nodded and kind of nodded his head.
7: Got it.
8: And so then I've got to drive to Starbucks, which is about 5-10 minutes away, with this strange dude in my car.
25: Well, you don't have to. You chose all.
8: No, he's a nice old. He's an old man. He was obviously a good.
7: That is why. Did you hear how quickly he turned that around?
2: Of course.
7: It's all of a sudden a burden now.
24: Now I got to drive this guy to Starbucks.
7: I don't know how this guy got in my car.
25: No, it's not. Did you give him money?
8: It's not a burden. No, it's.
7: You're quite insane. You know that.
8: I'm just saying. I know I had to figure out what to do to try to talk to this guy. We had a delightful time. So I said,
7: could you have gone through that before you invited him into your car?
8: Yeah, I could tell he was harmless. So I said, are you from? And then I didn't want to make any assumptions.
7: Oh my God.
8: So I just figured I'd go right in the middle. I said, are you from Central America?
25: Okay.
8: And he goes, no, Venezuela.
25: Oh,
8: and then he goes, things very bad there.
2: Oh, so he spoke that much English.
8: A little bit.
7: Huh.
8: And then
2: he's right.
24: Then he pulled out his gun and stole your car.
25: Yeah. Did you notice he didn't limp when he got out of the car? With your
7: you know who you had your car? Kaiser Soze.
24: It was absolutely Kaiser Soze.
7: Kaiser Soze.
8: But then he did know enough English to say, I said, I was trying to. I forgot. I was doing my pidgin Spanish, and I forget
7: Spanish.
8: Do you live over by those apartments?
25: You live o apartamento?
7: Do you live in the lesser
8: I said. I said something like a su casa, and I pointed at the apartments, and he goes si. And then he did say in English. He goes Starbucks, second home.
2: Which was
8: sweet.
24: Yeah, it's kind of funny.
8: And that's a long walk for the guy. So I
24: did he ever utter the phrase "loco gringo"?
8: But
22: he was a sweet old guy, and it looked like it was going to rain. So
0: did he ever show you the head in his backpack?
22: Yeah.
7: No. Starbucks.
10: Pretty, see?
7: Oh, God. Did they say anything about the temporary restraining order they have against this guy so he doesn't come to
22: I didn't
7: Starbucks.
22: Go in with him.
0: I hope you guys become friends and you can see each other weekly or something.
22: If he lives in the apartments behind my gym, I'll probably see him
2: Is
22: again.
2: Is that where he lives?
7: Oh,
2: better.
7: Yeah. Oh, my God. He's going to be on the show before we know. Oh, you wait and see. And now, I'll have to bring foreign correspondent.
22: I'll have to bring one of my Spanish-speaking friends to translate for him.
7: You don't have any Spanish-speaking friends.
22: Sure I do.
7: Okay.
2: What was his name?
7: Bring him in tomorrow.
22: I didn't ask. I should have said, how do you say that?
2: What do you mean you didn't ask him his name?
22: What is it?
0: Teyamo. Well, that would be my name, Tay.
22: Yeah.
2: I don't know. I speak French.
22: It's terrible.
0: Tuyamo. Is that it?
7: What is your name?
2: You could say.
22: You know, Sophia, it would have been fully worth it if I had said Tom and pointed to myself and he said Kaiser Soze. would have made my day.
7: Yeah.
22: But that's not what actually
2: I did
22: happened.
2: Not have any strangers in my Tucson hybrid over the weekend, but they're welcome. If I run into a man that needs a ride, I'd be happy to give him one.
7: Oh,
2: yeah, America's best warranty comes with all of Hyundai's hybrids.
7: So then I got this guy in my car. He actually said that.
2: I know.
7: Okay.
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22: Every
2: Hyundai.
22: Time you say that, I want to sing that great Sammy Hagar. It's best of both worlds.
2: That's a good song.
0: Yeah, Tom, after you dropped the guy off at Starbucks, mm-hmm. how quickly did you go to the detailing place?
22: Oh, that's very funny.
0: I'll scrub this out immediately.
22: Went to my garage and I had to give it a quick wipe.
2: Oh, jeez.
22: Yeah, I've got to learn more Spanish.
0: Yeah.
22: Pat, we have our one friend who's a server that we talk to all the time at our one restaurant we go to.
7: Yeah. One friend.
22: He could come and translate for me.
25: Absolutely.
22: It'd be fun. Then I find out that the guy's wanted in Venezuela for serious crimes.
25: Starbucks is just a hub for
22: serial killer. But that's the first hitchhiker I picked up in quite a while, but he wasn't even hitchhiking. But
7: no, you kind of forced a ride on him, right?
22: No, it was going to rain. He was an old man. He was probably 85.
7: Did he try everything he could to not take the ride?
22: I think he looked me over and figured I was fairly harmless.
0: What if there's a traffic cam right now of Tom in his car and next to him is Castro's brother?
7: You know, holy hell, that's Raul.
0: The freshly indicted.
22: It's Raul.
7: That would be
22: Take
7: so...
22: Take me to the head of Alfredo Garcia.
7: That's it. That's the name of it, yeah.
22: Okay. We will return to Earth and to the O'Reilly Auto Parts Studios. 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
0: How many people during an interview have walked out of an interview with you, Chick?
7: Oh, gosh. I was the bad boy of interviews.
22: Oh, and, the best one was Melissa Etheridge.
7: Melissa Etheridge.
22: We were having such a good time. She was so nice.
7: And I asked her, I said, now what time do you have to get to the bus to cook everybody dinner?
0: Funny.
22: The fellas in the band.
0: The people who walked out on your interviews, Chick, are in the wrong.
25: They don't get it.
7: Yeah, where's Melissa Etheridge now? Still very popular, but still.
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12: 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We

0: This is the sound of Claire cooking dinner at home. And that's the sound of a fraud alert from Wells Fargo flagging a charge for a pricey restaurant in Paris. Considering Claire isn't in Paris right now, that seemed odd to the bank and to Claire. Two taps later, Claire says nope to the charge and Wells Fargo is on the case. However you make money work, Wells Fargo can work with that.
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5: Those checkered flags, the race car flags all over the car. And real fancy car, had all kinds of electronic accessories and junk inside.
6: Right.
5: Well, I kind of felt sorry for him.
6: Sorry? Why is that?
5: He had this big old bandage on his head.
6: Uh-huh.
5: His head was all wrapped up.
6: Yeah.
5: I got kind of worried. Thought, well, you know, maybe he's had some kind of head injury or something.
6: Mm-hmm. Should I get in the car?
5: Right, exactly.
6: Yeah. Mm-hmm.
5: Well, Mr. Obviously seemed to drive fine.
6: Mm-hmm.
5: And he took me right where I was going back to the hotel there, and it was great and everything, but I think that head injury turned him mean.
6: How so, caller?
5: Well, Mr. O, he tried to rob me.
6: He tried? You mean he asked for money at the end of the ride?
5: Exactly. I go to get out of the car, and I said, you know, thanks a bunch.
6: Uh-huh.
5: Well, hold on, where's my money, you know? And it's really weird. He was real specific about it.
6: Oh, really?
5: Yeah, he was robbing me for $12.56.
6: You know, caller, sounds to me like...
5: Like a robbery, yeah.
6: No. I think what you got a hold of there is a taxi cab.
5: Taxi cab.
6: Yeah, they charge people money when they drive you wherever you want to go, and you pay the fee for whatever the trip costs. It's a service in the big cities.
5: Oh.
6: Mm-hmm. It's a cab.
5: Oh, now that's making sense, because I thought he had a misspelling on his paint job there. I thought it was supposed to say car. Cab, huh?
6: It's C-A-R, but it said C-A-B.
5: C, right.
6: Ah,
5: yeah. We made the connection.
6: Join us again next time on the Mr. Obvious Show.
5: Mr. Obvious?
6: Yeah.
5: That whole cab theory is kind of making sense now. They have a lot of people riding around in them.
6: Mm-hmm.
5: Yeah, that explains it. Cabs smell like an old whore.
6: Yeah.
7: Couldn't get enough of today's show? Listen again with the all-day replay on Bob and Tom Radio.
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9: Hey, welcome back to the Bob and Tom Show. We're at the O'Reilly Auto Parts Studios. Christy Lee at the news desk.
8: Hello.
9: There's Pat Godwin.
10: Hello.
9: There's Jeff Hoskett.
11: Yes.
9: There's Josh Arnold.
12: Hi.
9: Ace Cosby.
13: Hello.
9: I'm Chick McGee. Hello. Hello, Tom.
13: Hello, Chick McGee.
9: Yes.
13: I did ask the, I was just telling the story about this gentleman who was kind of a... sort of limping a little bit, and he was at where my iced tea place is, and I ended up giving him a ride over to Starbucks. Elderly fellow. And if I say he's elderly, we're talking, you know, death's door, really.
9: It's easy. Come on.
13: But I did ask him if he had heard of the Indianapolis 500.
9: Okay.
13: You know, all the checkered flags and stuff everywhere. And no was the answer.
12: He was unaware of it. Yeah. Wow.
13: And he's from Venezuela. No Venezuelan drivers this year.
8: No.

0: couple of Brazilians, of course. Mm-hmm. Some of the finest drivers in the world. I don't know if there's ever been a Venezuelan. I'd have to do a little homework on that.
1: I would have loved it if the gentleman in the elevator, when you asked them...
0: Oh, wait, that's a difference. Do you want to tell that story?
1: Go ahead. You tell it.
2: You tell it.
1: You ran into...
0: Well, we were over at the Indianapolis Motor Speedway.
2: You're in the elevator going somewhere.
0: For media day.
1: Right. Uh-huh.
0: And the media room there, how big would you say it is, Christy?
1: It's
0: I mean,
1: huge.
0: It's gigantic.
1: Yeah.
3: Media room.
0: And there are these long desks, I don't know, what are there, 30 of them or something?
1: Yeah, and everybody has their spot.
0: And there's huge windows. It's incredible. It's so beautiful. It looks like something in a movie. These beautiful windows, you can see the track. But there are all these legitimate journalists. And through
2: and here you come.
0: Yeah, so obviously, apparently the standards were lowered, and we got the last two passes. But to get to that media room, you take an elevator.
1: Mm-hmm.
0: So I get there with our team. I forget who I was with. And
2: I think Jason.
0: Oh, that's right.
2: With you?
0: That's right. I forgot. Yeah. Because he knows where to go. So we get in the elevator, mm-hmm. and there are these two dudes speaking presumably Japanese.
1: Okay.
0: I'm not sure.
2: Now, what led you to believe they were speaking Japanese?
0: They had an Asian aura about them, if
1: all
0: you will.
1: Right.
2: Okay.
0: And their, you know, the sound was kind of like, you know, Japanese.
1: And
3: were
1: so
3: they
1: you
3: Asian?
1: Then?
3: You can yes. say a person is Asian.
0: Yes, they were of, okay. they were of Asian heritage.
1: So what did you say to them? What did you say?
0: I said, where are you guys from?
1: Yeah.
0: They were speaking Japanese, but I figured they'd obviously, if they're here, they have more English than I have Japanese.
1: Mm-hmm.
0: And all I could think of in Japanese was Omo Arigato, Mr. Roboto.
1: Yeah.
0: I don't know if they're Sticks fans.
1: Okay.
0: So
3: yeah, you don't want to anger them.
0: Yeah. By the way, I'll go on record. I love that record. I know I'm the only one.
2: Yes, you are.
1: Back, I went to that concert with you. But
0: oh,
1: go
0: it was
1: on.
0: Great. It was mm-hmm. great. I love those. Now, I said, where are you guys from? And they smiled and they said, Tokyo.
1: Yes.
2: Oh, Tokyo.
0: And then I said, I don't think it was too presumptuous of me. I said, I better know who you're rooting for.
1: I would have loved it if
0: because,
1: they said.
0: Because there's
2: if
0: one.
2: If they would have said.
1: Connor Daly. I would have.
2: Joseph Newgarden. Is on, right. Yeah.
1: Just somebody other than.
0: Well, there's one Japanese driver, right. Mr. Sato.
1: Right.
2: Takuma Sato.
0: Yeah. So, and he's great. He's won it twice. So, yeah. So they're obviously, they were here covering it, I assume,
1: obviously.
0: From his perspective.
1: They were actually in the media center when I was there on race day. I know exactly who you're talking about because they were right around the corner from me.
2: I know exactly who you're talking about.
0: And they were having a great time talking to each other.
1: They were having a great time.
2: I had them eyeballed as soon as I walked in the room.
1: Yeah.
2: That's right.
0: Okay, but it's quite the international event.
3: Yeah, it's a wonderful
0: event. And our winner from Sweden.
1: Yep.
2: Sweden going with.
0: And you'll like this, Josh. He spells his last name. His first name is Felix, and when
3: sure.
0: I interviewed him, we talked about if he was familiar with Felix the cat.
1: I knew you were going to
3: Oh, was he?
2: What about Felix Unger? Did you ask him that?
0: I did not. Next year.
2: Okay.
0: Because now he's going to have to talk to me again, because that's good luck. But he spells Rosenqvist. There's no U.
3: It's yeah, I love that.
0: Q-V.
3: It's cool.
0: But a great guy. Just had a baby a couple of weeks ago.
2: Mm-hmm. Rosie.
1: Stella.
0: Little Stella. So,
2: Rosie Rosenqvist.
0: Yeah.
2: And
0: congratulations also to Pat McAfee and his beautiful wife. They have a nice little boy delivered on Friday. All right. And great name, Midas Robert McAfee. What a great name. Now, I guess is a great way to segue into the world of sports.
2: That's right. Once again, Knicks complete the sweep. The Cavaliers won 130-93. They await now the winner of the Spurs Thunder. And in Major League Baseball, Houston Astros right-hander Tatsuya Imai.
0: But I know who he rooted for.
2: That's exactly right. And relievers Stephen Okert and Alimber Santa. That's one who can get down the chimney with literally no help from anyone.
3: Just
2: Alimber Santa.
3: Quick as anything.
2: They combined to throw a no-no. Twirled a no-hitter, Tom. A 9-0 win over the Texas Rangers. The first no-hitter in the Major League since Shota Imanaga, and two Cubs relievers combined for a 12-0 win over Pittsburgh back in 2024.
0: What's happening here?
2: Well, no, there weren't any last year, and I think the record is
0: nine. No, I mean this is the theme of our sportscast.
2: No, here.
3: Oh. That's right, listeners. There's one person laughing.
2: And in the NHL last night, Andrei Svechnikov. Now, did I make that name up?
3: You know, we had crossed the tightrope.
4: Yeah,
3: we made it to the other side.
2: Yeah, we did.
3: With barely a wind gust.
0: And what are you talking about? I'm sorry, I didn't.
2: I'm going to tell you, is this an NHL player or is this a spy or is it both?
3: Okay.
5: Oh.
2: Andrei Svechnikov.
3: Semi-hockey related, I suppose.
2: You know, if you hear a Russian name in this music, I see a bear skating on the ice.
3: Oh, that'd be so fantastic.
2: Isn't that nice? And Andrei Svechnikov is both. He scored at 14:06 of overtime as the Carolina Hurricanes defeat the Habs and the Habnots.
3: Oh, very good.
2: 3-2, and Carolina takes a 2-1 lead in the Eastern Conference final. Shane gots to be here. And Taylor Hall.
1: Well, you gotta be somewhere.
2: Okay. Are you laughing at me? Get a pen. Write this name down. Shane.
0: S-H-A-N-E.
2: No, S-H-A-Y-N-E. Okay.
0: Oh.
2: His last name gots to be here. G-O-S-T-I-S-B-E-H-E-R-E. How do you say that?
0: Do it. Spell it one more time.
2: G-O-S-T-I-S-B-E. Right. H-E-R-E.
3: Got to be here.
1: Yep.
5: Chick,
1: isn't that a Michael Jackson song?
5: I had a question about the skating bear.
2: Yes.
5: Four sets of skates or two sets of skates?
1: Oh.
2: Good skating bears. Just two. Just one on their, as we would perceive, their feet.
5: Okay.
2: None on their hands.
5: Okay, their so upright legs. Skating bear.
3: Right. Yes. Otherwise, you couldn't hold the stick.
5: Good point. I should have thought about that before I asked.
2: I see him skating around eating donuts with a helmet.
0: What are you doing? Helmet.
3: How are you?
0: On a bear?
2: Yeah, you don't want him to fall.
3: Tim Hortons, of course. Yeah. How are you?
2: How you doing? Oh, he's falling. Thankfully, he had that helmet on.
3: Help me up, eh?
0: No.
2: And tennis player Arthur.
0: Where?
3: Ash?
2: Shut up, Tom. Tennis player Arthur GEA.
3: I believe this is the French Open, isn't it?
0: It's the French Open.
3: He thinks this is saving what he did earlier.
2: Oh, yeah.
3: He doesn't clap.
2: Yeah,
3: you see, I played all of them.
2: I played all of them. No problem here.
0: I'm sorry. Where is it being played?
2: Tennis player Arthur Gee.
3: How's it spelled?
2: G-E-A.
3: Hee-haw.
2: Had to run off the court for an emergency bathroom break during the French Open debut on Sunday. 2 days ago,
3: I have to poop.
2: Prior to dashing off the court, he's 21 years old, told the chair umpire in French,
3: I have to poop.
2: I need to go to the bathroom. I can't move anymore. I'm going to go on the court.
0: Oh, boy. Well, talk about deuce.
2: That was a cold. And it was all for that.
0: 40 love. No, it's deuce. Sacre bleu.
2: Usually, and the term, I know what the word usually means. Usually, bathroom breaks are only permitted between sets, but sometimes they're permitted in an emergency setting, evidently.
0: Yes, so it's the rule is you can't just go to the bathroom willy-nilly.
2: There's no rule. Usually, between sets, this guy had to go during a set, and they let him go.
0: So because it was an emergency.
3: We could say this is atypical, but not...
2: We certainly could.
3: Yeah.
0: Now, we just saw this. We had the photograph of the guy.
2: I forget the name of the Spur player.
0: At an NBA game.
2: He ran into the public bathroom was the big deal there.
0: He had to pee.
3: And good on that guy, man.
2: Yeah.
3: He went to the closest bathroom and got right back out.
0: But this guy, well, if you read deeply into the article, this was a much more serious matter than just urinating.
1: Did he finish the match? Did he win?
0: He lost.
1: Oh.
2: His opponent, Karen Kachanov.
1: Spy.
2: Exactly. Spy. Very good, Chrissy. Karen is how it's spelled. Mm. She, he. Love is love. Ultimately won the match. Mr. Hia ranked 135th, trailing the 13th seeded Kachanov 4-2, and he had to make a move to the bathroom.
3: I see.
2: The umpire allowed him to break because of medical circumstances.
3: Mayor.
0: Whatever. Well, they learned their lesson during the water polo matches when they wouldn't let the one guy go. they had to call the game.
2: You know, that's
5: they got a floater.
2: Wait a minute. That's an interesting. You know they urinate in the pool when they're playing
1: yeah,
2: water polo.
1: Absolutely.
3: No doubt. Again, this was a more serious transaction.
2: That's like 70% of urine in the water polo pool.
3: Yes.
2: You know, I played water polo, Tom, but my horse kept drowning.
0: Your horse drowned, did he?
2: You got to keep his head up.
3: You need a long snorkel.
2: Hell, you really.
0: Well, thank you. Really, that's good to know.
2: Oh, wait a minute. The enhanced games, and I thought this was a faux made-up story.
3: This was an old SNL bit.
0: We'll come back with the
2: We're
0: enhanced
2: going
0: games.
2: To come back with that, I'm being okay. told.
0: Thank you very much.
2: Wait a minute. Hang on. Yes, we're coming back.
0: Okay. Okay. All right.
2: Thank you, Tom.
0: Thank you very much. I want to remind you that the pop-up shop has popped back up. Go to bobandtom.com. Some cool stuff there. We had a new shirt that sold out so quick, we're bringing it back. We are in the O'Reilly Auto Parts studios. 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
0: Oh, are you kidding?
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0: Well, no. It was in Lake Michigan.
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2: Yeah. 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
0: Hey, this is Tom. 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
2: Welcome back to the Bob and Tom Show. We are in the O'Reilly Auto Parts Studios. Of course, Tom is here. And there's Christy Lee at the news desk.
1: Hi.
2: There's Pat Godwin.
9: Hey, Chick.
2: Hey, there's Jim Oskey.
9: Yeah, man.
2: There's Josh Arnold.
10: Hi.
2: Ace Cosby's here.
11: Hello.
2: I am Chick McGee, and right back to Tom. And we got a couple of sports.
0: I'm wondering if the odd way I feel today is because I had too much sugar yesterday.
3: That happened last time, didn't it?
2: Yeah.
0: I had
2: you had a headache.
0: I had a delicious butter pecan ice cream cone.
1: Oh, nice.
0: Last
1: good
0: evening.
1: Choice.
0: But for brunch, I went to this place and I had a version of French toast that I think was coated with the essence of goodness. It was like the sugariest syrup. God, it was amazing. It was like a candy bar.
2: Is that right?
0: For breakfast.
1: You never take a bite and go, ooh, that's too much sugar?
0: No, I said, this is great. I should have this every morning.
1: Okay.
0: I could put back on the 50 pounds I've lost.
2: What? No, you don't. This is too much sugar.
1: Yeah.
0: It's delightful.
1: Sometimes things can be very sugary.
2: No, you can't have that attitude.
0: The syrup had some fancy name that I think translates to nothing but sweet raw sugar. It was just delightful. But I'm a little out of it this morning.
2: Evidently, there's something out there in the competitive sports world called the enhanced games. They allow and encourage athletes to take performance-enhancing drugs.
1: Oh.
2: More the merrier, they say.
0: Do they test for them?
2: I don't know.
1: Why would they do that if they encourage it?
2: I would think that...
1: Do you have to be enhanced if to compete?
2: If you're going to compete against people who are enhanced, you better be enhanced.
1: Yeah, that's what I would think.
0: Just asking. I think it's a fair question.
2: The games took place over the weekend. Only one world record was broken during the competition in Las Vegas. Kristen Golomev swam the 50-meter freestyle in 3 seconds. 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
3: Oh, boy. And she's all juiced up, is she?
2: Evidently.
3: Latour is the size of a cigar.
0: This one is not because of being juiced up.
1: What?
2: And this is a man, Christian.
3: Oh.
2: Was wearing a special full-body polyurethane suit, which is banned during some sanctioned races.
3: Gotcha.
0: The article goes on to say that's the big advantage is the weird suit.
1: So he didn't have steroids in him.
0: He may have, but he wore
1: the suit.
2: However, these enhanced games, if you broke a world record, you received $1 million bonus. And Christian, only one to receive $1 million bonus.
3: How about that?
0: Are there legalities with this? I mean, if the person has some kind of massive overdose or...
3: I think that's the risk you take.
1: I think.
2: Right? You want to have a world record or not?
3: Want $1 million or what?
0: You know, would you want to have this in baseball? Have a team that's all jacked?
2: Yeah, again. There was a gentleman called Fred Curley who predicted that he would destroy... he would destroy Usain Bolt's 100-meter record of 9.5. He was enhanced, did everything he could. He can only come up 9.97. Son of a
1: gun. So close.
2: His time would have placed him last at the Paris Olympics 2 years ago.
0: You know why they say, you know why he's faster with the steroids, Christy?
1: Why?
0: It's you understand aerodynamics.
1: Sure.
0: And his testicles are so small that they're not, that's the... they're tucked in there.
3: Less drag.
0: Yeah, there's less drag. And then the acne on his back also really lightens the...
2: It serves as an air foil.
0: Is Lance Armstrong, did he lead the parade? How do they do that?
2: I don't know.
0: Okay.
9: Stupid world record.
0: Would you want to see enhanced porno?
2: Or porn.
3: So with steroids? Is that what you mean?
0: No, with other enhancements.
1: What?
3: There's
2: plenty of enhancements to everybody. And boobs and butts.
3: And apparently almost every porn set, a bowl of just Viagra.
2: Right.
3: You just like M&Ms. Yeah.
0: Oh, okay. I was thinking more like extended...
1: Members?
0: Yeah, with like a prosthetic...
3: I don't want to see fake things.
2: That's a whole new ball game, sis. That's not,
0: it'd be enhanced.
2: Well, no. What they're talking about, drug enhanced, not plastics.
1: Not plastic surgery.
0: I think they'd be latex, but let's go.
3: It's all out there.
2: Argue about what the material is.
0: Listen, as a dildologist, now I know you study dildography, completely different science. People get so confused.
3: He played it a second time for you to...
2: Third time. A Belgian man. Belgian man has broken the Guinness World Record for the most tongue to nose touches in 1 minute.
3: Huh. Whose nose?
2: Sasha. Yeah.
1: Tongue to nose.
2: Sasha.
3: Come on,
2: Chickster. Sasha Feiner. F-E-I-N-E-R. Feiner?
0: Probably Feiner.
2: Claimed the title with a total of 421 tongue to nose touches in 60 seconds. The previous record, 334.
1: His own nose?
5: Yeah.
2: Yeah.
5: It's like, sir, just use a Kleenex.
3: Don't 4-year-old it.
1: Can anybody hear?
2: Right here.
1: Oh, my God, you can.
5: Yeah, Dutch.
0: I can.
1: There's no way I could do that.
2: Right up against my tongue, baby. Look at this, Josh. You want to go watch some cartoons?
5: Bing.
0: This guy, I bet the ladies love this guy.
2: Now I got tongue on my nose.
0: How many times he touches his nose with his tongue?
2: 421, surpassing the old record of 334.
3: Oh, so it's fast also.
1: Yeah,
2: 60 seconds.
1: Like a snake.
2: I bet it did sound like that.
3: Yeah.
0: So when this guy works on a lady... He doesn't just spell the alphabet, it's in bold italics. Yum, yum, yum, yum, yum, yum, yum. Yum, yum, eat him up.
2: Did you say works on a lady?
1: That's what he said.
0: Yeah,
1: he
0: did say. You know what I'm saying.
3: He also said yum, yum, eat him up.
1: Did you know that?
0: Yum, yum, eat him up is a reference to an episode of The Little Rascals me back culturally.
2: Yeah.
0: I've never really recovered from it.
2: Yes, that's what did it.
0: I mean, the evils done by...
2: The Little Rascals.
0: I think Hollywood is guilty of poisoning the minds of everyone, especially when it comes to the stereotypes of certain ethnicities, that it's very hard to get over them.
3: Some are good.
2: Some might have.
0: Yes, those lazy people.
2: Some there. Might have the wherewithal to realize maybe that's a stereotype. Not really.
3: Okay. That's the key, rule. Isn't it? Yeah, yes. We can all.
2: That's the rule.
0: Yeah. So this guy.
2: This is the 43-year-old Finer's second tongue-related record.
1: Ooh.
2: He previously achieved the record title for the largest tongue circumference. Male.
0: Ugh. How do they measure
3: we
0: that?
3: We talked about that when he did it.
1: Oh, God. Okay.
3: He just makes like a ball with his tongue.
2: But he's, yeah, he.
0: Oh, there's a photograph
2: it
0: there.
2: It refers to it as he inflated his tongue.
1: That is so gross.
2: To 6.69 inches. That's half a foot to me and you.
0: That's gross.
3: That's
1: insane. That is so gross. Please, thank you, Jason. I can't look at that.
3: Boy, God, I didn't know Christy was so squeamish when it came to men's mouths.
1: Ugh.
2: You're missing a lot of...
1: Not men's mouths, but tongues like that. Ugh.
2: That is, she brings up a good point. Ladies, I would guess,
1: yes?
2: Don't really ever see the guy's tongue.
1: They
3: don't need to, I suppose.
2: Unless they're upside down, maybe? No, wait a minute.
1: No. Hold
2: it.
1: Nope. No.
0: Isn't it tradition after a fine meal at a nice restaurant to stick your tongue out and go, this is me and you later?
1: No, right. Don't that's do that again.
0: No wonder that hasn't been working for me. No wonder.
2: Let the record show that Tom did.
3: He's working on a lady over there.
2: This is me and you later, and stuck his tongue out and went.
1: Yeah, he did.
0: And I meet him up.
3: There are ladies out there that dig the Tom.
2: That you know what they dig is that him and that cowboy hat.
3: They love it, man.
0: Had the cowboy hat on yesterday.
2: That is viral.
0: Walking the dog
2: like Ebola.
0: The weird thing is, I forgot I had it on.
2: How do you forget you have a cowboy
0: hat? No, there's more to the story. I'm not telling the story.
2: It's impossible to forget you have a cowboy hat on.
0: No, but I had the cowboy hat on. I went for a long walk with the dogs.
2: Uh-huh.
0: And I'm supposed to wear the cowboy hat, I've told you, as directed by my dermatologist, right. So I don't get cancer in my ear again.
2: Whatever.
1: Right.
2: And please.
0: So I forgot I had it on.
2: Full disclosure, you're listening to the cast album of South Pacific.
0: I was.
10: With a cowboy hat on.
0: I listened
2: this
0: to
2: is
0: the
2: homeless, true story,
10: homeless guy in the car.
0: I listened to the cast album of South Pacific, the 2008 Broadway version and the original.
3: With a cowboy hat.
0: Uh-huh. With a cowboy hat on.
3: Wally High Noon.
2: Yeah.
0: So in other words, I was preparing in case they do make the Village People story. I mean, they made the Michael Jackson movie. That makes a fortune. If they made the Village People, I'd go see that. In any event, I'm walking the dogs, and I'm kind of away from my neighborhood, but one of my neighbors pulls up. And we start talking. We have a semi-normal conversation.
2: I got to go follow Tom.
0: For quite a while. And then after he drives away, I realize, I wonder if he thinks I'm a complete douchebag for wearing this cowboy hat and these mirrored sunglasses.
3: Nothing to do with the hat.
2: With the glasses.
5: Yeah, like Pat said, were you wearing the cowboy hat when you picked up your new special friend?
0: No.
10: Is that what
0: no, I was not. Awesome. It's hard to. I can't wear it when I drive because it hits the back of the seat.
2: Do you have a picture of the mirrored sunglasses? I need a ruling on that before I make my
3: final. You probably look like a sheriff.
1: Are they those ski ones?
0: Yeah, they're knockoffs on the 70s era Bonnie Bell, whatever they were, ski shades.
2: Bowley Bell or Bowl?
0: They're
1: like red, white. They're white with red on them.
0: They're red, white, and blue, and they've got. They're great for skiing, and I found a place in Japan that makes them.
2: Spider Savage wore those. They are not bulletproof.
0: I'm not sure if Spider wore them, but thank you so much for bringing. Who was his best friend?
2: Claudine.
0: Billy Kidd.
2: Yeah.
0: Billy Kidd.
2: With 2Ds.
0: Anybody that skied in the 70s.
2: Well, they were, though. But.
0: Anybody that skied in the 70s knows what I'm talking about.
3: So you were wearing that cowboy hat and those sunglasses?
1: Yeah.
3: People thought you were walking to a Kid Rock show.
2: Yeah.
11: My name is Kid.
0: I enjoyed that, I think. When we come back, will that have you concluded our sports broadcast?
2: Yeah.
0: Okay. That was fascinating. We have a little bit of sad news in the world of...
2: Oh, good. We're looking forward to sad news.
1: Well...
0: Depends. Well, I mean...
1: He was 95.
0: They tried.
1: Nice life. Oh, I'm talking about somebody else.
0: Oh, I got a different sad story.
1: Oh, okay.
0: We got a really cool elephant story in the news that's got a happy ending.
3: Oh, good.
0: We also have...
3: That was an elephant.
0: How to get really drunk and drive across a golf course in your car.
2: I can do that.
0: And what might happen.
2: I can do that anytime.
0: I hope you can rejoin us here in the O'Reilly Auto Parts studios. 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
0: Dear Bob and Tom Show, hope you had a great Memorial Day weekend. 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
5: Delete history.
0: Oh, yeah.
5: Oh, come on. Who doesn't peek at little porn on the internet, huh? Come on now and again. Everybody peeks.
1: No.
5: Oh, come on.
1: I've seen it on Chick's computer.
5: If you say you don't peek,
1: twice.
5: You're probably playing footsies.
3: Yeah. Way to throw me under the bus, loudmouth.
0: Yeah, those who deny are usually the biggest porn aficionados in the world.
1: God is my witness.
5: They're the ones playing footsies in the men's room in Minneapolis. You know.
0: Well, Christy doesn't need porn when she goes to sleep. It's just floating through her head.
1: Not anymore.
0: All those dreams.
1: She's not on those drugs anymore.
5: Huh. You know, I mean, sometimes I'm on the road. I miss my wife. A little lonely. I'm at the hotel. And, you know, most of these hotels are really nice, and they have a computer in the lobby. So.
1: Oh,
0: why not? We have also a Matt Fulcher on here. Matt, I know you're a rap fan.
20: Right.
0: Do you curse a lot in your...
20: Well, you know, on the radio, they take out all the curse words,
0: yep.
20: Which means they take out all the words. You know what I mean?
0: Oh, sure, for the rap song.
20: Yeah.
0: Sure.
20: Turn on the hip-hop station. It's like, "I'm gonna you up so bad. Gonna in the to your mother, man. And after that, I'm gonna your mother, sister, gonna up, not even gonna kiss her." something like that.
0: Yeah. Where are you from, by the way?
21: Patterson, from Patterson, New Jersey.
0: Oh, sure, that's famous.
21: Yeah, you know, small,
0: sure,
21: thugged out town. You know, it's tiny, so small. We used to get robbed by people we knew.
0: Small.
21: You were like, "Stick him up." I'm like, "Andre, I'm gonna tell your mother, man." By the way, how is Aunt Carol? How's she doing? I'll come home for dinner.
14: And now, from the Bob and Tom archives, we dust off another classic. classic. A moment of frivolity.
0: We are speaking with comedian Russ Bennett. I have a technical question.
22: Sure.
0: You've been, for the first time in your life, you spent the better part of a year on cruise ships
4: doing the comedy show. Did you meet any ladies? Because I mean, when you're on stage and you have to spend the rest of the week on the ship, right? So you're walking around, the people see you. I would imagine there's probably ladies that go on these trips with other ladies,
6: yeah,
4: looking for love. Because you're a single guy.
6: The love boat.
4: How's that going?
6: Yeah,
4: exactly. The love boat.
22: I would love to be able to tell you stories, but there are none.
4: So no dating at all then?
22: But I don't date at all. You know I don't date.
6: Mm-hmm.
22: Because, you know, I'm 54 years old.
6: Yeah.
22: And you know what happens when you date.
6: What?
22: You want me to go through this again, what it's like to date in your 50s?
4: Okay. Sure.
22: Here's what it all comes down to. The women, they're not like you.
1: Oh, bless your heart.
22: Look at her. She's so beautiful. She's sweet.
6: There are some many beautiful 54-year-old women out there.
22: She's got those cheeks, those kind of cheeks you pinch them, you let go, and it reforms into its original shape. A lot of the women I meet, you pinch their cheek, you let it go, it kind of stays all scrunched up.
6: Yeah.
22: You could bring in a CSI team, take a plaster cast, and tell that I was the last one to pinch her.
6: Wow.
22: Because I, you know, God bless them, but the women, they're monsters.
6: Hmm.
22: They're
6: People say,
22: where do you meet these women? Under a bridge.
6: Yeah.
22: I mean, they're trolls. I mean, God bless them. Aww. I wish them the best. Here's what it's like. Here's what it's like to date in your 50s. I'm walking across a bridge. Uh-huh. She reaches up, grabs my ankle, pulls me underneath. Uh-huh. I find myself tied to a boulder,
1: mm-hmm.
22: and I'm unable to answer any of her riddles.
6: All right.
22: There's a bolt of lightning,
6: all right.
22: and we find ourselves sitting across from each other at an Olive Garden.
6: Uh-huh.
22: Olive Gardens, and Christy, you will back me up on this, where Olive Gardens, where middle-aged people go on first dates to casually reveal themselves over a moderately priced Italian dinner.
1: Sure. Okay. Mm-hmm. Okay. That's enough. A fair okay. assumption. Yeah.
22: And when I say we casually reveal ourselves to each other, I'm being a bit disingenuous.
4: All right.
22: What we really do on a first date is you throw your whole life out on the table. It's like you vomit up
6: your
22: life story. Because in your 20s, you can let yourself reveal yourself slowly. You've got time. Yeah, in your 50s, it's like, you know, here's my whole life story. What do you think of that? What do you think of that? I've been married 3 times. 3 times. I got 4 kids. 2 of them won't talk to me. They change their names. Oh, God, I take medication.
6: They change their names.
22: I'm not allowed in Utah. I can't travel in the state of Utah.
18: 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All Bob and Tom. All day and all the night. This is Bob and Tom Radio.
4: Now, I'm going to ask you, Chick, not to fill in the blanks in this news story, okay?
23: I'll be quiet.
4: We're all going to be able to get it without you helping, okay? I'm going to just tell you right now.
6: You've been naughty the last couple of days?
4: You've been warned, okay?
23: I have been naughty.
4: Everybody knows what's going to happen. You don't have to do the assist. You don't have to draw the line from point A to point B.
23: Can do, boss.
4: There is a problem in the UK. Residents in the graffiti-plagued village of Lunt... L-U-N-T, Christy.
23: Wow, that hardly takes anything at all.
6: No, it sure doesn't.
1: I got it.
4: There
6: once was a girl from Lunt.
23: That's right.
6: Who had an incredible...
4: See, I didn't... I remember what I said.
23: Enormous...
6: Bundt cake.
4: We have to... Could I finish?
6: Cute. What?
23: Cute.
4: Residents of Lunt are being asked to change the name of the town to stop the vandalism.
1: Uh-huh.
4: The proposal is designed to combat people who repeatedly change the first letter.
1: Right.
6: Oh, I'm sure.
4: It doesn't take much, as you
6: can
4: imagine.
6: No, just one line.
23: One little line.
4: We're not going to fill that in now.
6: Gotcha.
4: Okay. The notion of changing the name of the town from... Lunt to something else has been met with fury by some locals in the rural community.
6: The Luntites.
4: Near Sefton, Merseyside.
6: Luntians?
22: The Luntians.
6: Would they be Luntanese?
1: Maybe it's Lunt.
6: No, if it was Lunt.
4: It's Lunt.
6: Are they going to change it? Are they going to change it to this, Tom?
4: No,
6: to,
4: they're not going to change it to Lucy.
6: All right. Just asking.
4: Or SWAT.
22: I know. We could do this all day.
6: I know we could.
22: I said that going in.
6: Uh-huh.
1: They're having a problem with the name of the new toothpaste in Malaysia.
8: Oh, yeah?
0: Okay.
23: Oh, please.
1: It's been raising
23: me
1: eyebrows as a major consumer.
8: Is it Krunt?
1: No.
2: Put a smile on your face with new
0: mint-flavored Krunt.
2: Flavored Krunt.
0: Now with fluoride. And a touch of retsin.
1: A major consumer group has slammed the brand as being pornographic.
8: Ah.
1: The toothpaste, which has just recently been released in the local market, this is in Malaysia, is named Oral-Me.
8: Oral-Me.
2: Would somebody Oral-Me, please?
0: Dear Bob and Tom.
1: Still naming.
2: Grab the bed. See, grab the bed.
0: Now the listeners are doing it.
1: Now what?
0: Dear Bob and Tom.
8: I don't know what happened.
0: I heard your story about the city of Lund changing its name.
8: Yeah.
0: Did you know that Lund is located right down the road from Lanus? And in between them, the fields are known as Laint. Okay. You know, we all know how this works.
14: Bob and Tom.
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0: Is that in my fillings?
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3: I have an idea, chick.
2: Yes.
3: When you introduce us, how about we each say our favorite pie?
2: Wonderful. Okay. Here's Christy Lee at the news desk.
1: Peach.
2: There's Pat Godwin at the music desk.
3: Banana cream.
2: There's Jeff Oskey.
10: Rhubarb.
1: Huh.
10: Not strawberry, straight rhubarb.
1: Okay.
0: That's a good choice, and not a lot of people, including when I was a kid, I refused to try rhubarb pie because it looked disgusting. It looked like red celery.
2: Yeah.
0: And then a couple of years ago, I had a piece. It's amazing.
2: It's very good.
0: A very good choice.
2: Yes. Josh Arnold.
3: Apple.
2: There's classic. Ace Cosby.
10: Jerry.
2: Chick McGee. Pecan.
1: Oh.
2: Hello, Tom.
0: Well, our pie lady make so many good pies.
2: And cookies.
0: That peanut butter chocolate pie.
3: Oh, yeah.
0: Non-traditional.
2: That's true.
3: Very good. That's your favorite?
0: It's kind of like eating a candy bar, and I don't eat candy bars. So.
2: Now, correct me if I'm wrong, but don't they call that the Chick McGee pie?
3: Yes.
0: I believe that's that's very good.
2: Yeah, oh, yeah.
10: Is there a whiskey glaze?
3: There is.
10: Oh, yeah.
3: That you can add as much as you like.
10: I use all of it.
2: And do what I do. You can add as much whiskey as you like.
10: Oh.
0: Doesn't a whiskey glaze sound like someone that walked out of the movie Blazing Saddles?
3: Sounds like somebody who would work with red celery. the vaudeville team of red celery and whiskey glaze.
2: Red celery works. And like whiskey glaze. Ta-da!
0: Now, let's see, where were we? We had finished your sports broadcast?
2: Yes, we have.
0: Okay.
2: And I am finished.
0: Okay.
1: No, you're not.
0: I didn't play the proper outro.
2: Oh, you didn't?
0: This is going to take a little time.
2: All righty, sir.
0: Just
2: are you
0: stall
2: hunting,
0: for me.
2: Hunting right now?
10: It takes some time.
2: Okay.
10: Little girl,
3: Mr. Randy Watson! Yes!
11: This is what you farted for.
2: Hey!
0: There you go.
2: Thank you.
0: What was going on there? There's a lot.
3: You also have your jazz playing.
0: I'm sorry. I apologize.
2: That's your jazz playing.
0: Okay, sorry.
2: It's okay.
1: Your jazz played like 24/7?
2: Yep. There it is.
0: What? How
3: that is, yeah,
0: what is that coming from?
2: Well, no, Tom, I'll tell you.
3: From you.
2: I'll tell you what the problem is.
3: Jazz.
2: It's your, that whole board is a mess.
3: You got to get Eddie in here.
2: Yeah, he's off today.
3: No, you got to call him.
2: Oh, my God.
0: Okay.
2: You'll never get it fixed.
0: I'm sorry.
3: It is your fault.
0: Chick McGee, this is what we farted for. Okay, back to you, Christy Lee.
1: Sonny Rollins, the legendary tenor saxophonist known for his bold tone and constant experimentation, has passed away at the age of 95. Most of you probably know his work on the Rolling Stones album Tattoo You, and he's really prominent. And Waiting for a Friend, isn't that? Yeah, that was the song he's
0: don't care for that
1: featured
0: song.
1: On.
0: I hate that song.
2: Where you do, are you on the term rest in power, Tom?
1: Rest in power? I've never heard that.
2: Yeah, instead of rest in peace, rest
3: in
2: power.
3: Right, right, yeah.
0: I never heard it.
2: No kidding.
1: I had never heard it either.
3: Oh. Yeah.
2: I hate to sound like Tom, but everywhere I think.
3: I have seen
2: it a lot.
3: Quite a bit too, and I think rest in peace is just fine.
2: Yeah,
3: I mean, we know that you did great things while living.
2: Yeah.
1: Yeah.
0: Oh, I see.
3: So it's
0: alternate definition of RIP.
3: Yeah.
0: No.
2: No.
0: You can't change the classics. Like, I'm tired of it. It's like when they, instead of saying, gentlemen, start your engines, drivers, start your engines. Oh, let's remove all the magic.
2: Yeah, well, if that removes the magic, that one simple phrase,
0: they could say,
22: you better hang on to.
0: They could have said, lady and gentlemen, start your engines.
1: I do
22: like
1: that.
22: There's nothing wrong with that. You're right.
0: That's much better. That's Mr. Penske's only major screw up.
2: well, you know what?
1: I'm sure he'll hear about it.
2: Wait, hang on a second. Yeah, Mr. Penske's saying, that's good to know, Tom. Thank you very much.
0: No, shut up. I know.
2: No, I didn't say that.
0: No, but RIP, rest in power, no.
2: Okay.
0: You can't co-opt a classic phrase like that.
2: Hmm.
0: I think a lot of people enjoy
2: it.
0: We the people to we the persons. I mean, no, you can't do that.
22: Well, we'll see.
1: Well, we'll see.
0: We the proper people. Mm-hmm. That was the original way it was written. And then somebody stepped up and said,
7: next thing you know,
0: everybody's equal and free to my ass.
7: Girls in women's bathrooms. And
22: what is it, an animal farm? All animals are equal, but some are more equal?
2: Right.
0: So, Christy, what have you got? You guys, so we have sad news from the world of jazz.
1: And sad news from the world of nature. Danish officials say a dead humpback whale they've nicknamed Timmy is now being towed out to sea.
0: Now, wait a second. See, right away, Timmy. You can't name something in distress Timmy because odds are...
1: What?
0: It's going to...
2: Tiny Timmy?
0: This is the whale that they kept towing back to the shore.
1: Yes, Baltic Sea whale.
22: Nature was trying to nature.
1: Yeah.
22: And they were really... Their hearts were in the right place, but boy, they...
1: The whale had previously stranded several times before dying in the Baltic Sea. A section of beach on the Danish island of Anholt has been closed off while crews move the whale into deeper water. Gases building up inside the decomposing whale have caused the body to swell, raising concerns about a dangerous rupture near shore. And we've all seen the videos of this.
0: Oh, boy.
1: It's horrifying.
2: Well, but you think fireworks are beautiful.
22: Yeah. Oh, yeah.
2: Maybe. Wait, whale explode.
0: It'll turn a dead whale into a blue whale. As it blew up. It done blowed up, Timmy.
22: That's also part of that ecosystem. That's going to be if you're a fish, that's the place to be.
1: Hell yeah. Exactly.
22: The new hometown buffet just opened.
0: And Shakespeare saw this coming.
22: He did.
0: Yeah. Uh-huh. Something's rotten in Denmark. It's that Timmy. He's stinking up the whole country.
22: Boy, oh boy. We thought it was the murder of the king.
2: Yeah.
22: It turns out.
2: Out damn spot or something. Yeah.
1: A team of doctors and vets in Pakistan have developed a novel treatment.
2: Doctors in Pakistan.
22: Oh.
1: For elephants suffering from tuberculosis. The treatment involves feeding the elephants at least 400 pills a day.
22: You ever heard an elephant cough?
1: No.
22: It is real loud.
2: When you said tuberculosis, and I know this isn't the right disease, I saw elephants smoking with their trunks. Yeah, I don't know why I saw that in my mind. Yeah.
1: The effort by staff at the Karachi Safari Park.
0: I think it's Karachi.
1: Karachi, that's right. Involves administering the tablets the same as those used to treat TB in humans.
0: They have delicious Karachi chops.
2: What are karachi?
22: It sounds slightly like karate chops.
2: Oh. Are you kidding me?
0: They're made of.
2: You went ahead with
0: elephant.
2: That?
0: No, I just thought of it. They can't all stick. I'm sorry. The elephants have tuberculosis?
1: Yes, and they're feeding them pills hidden inside food ranging from a variety of sweets, apples, and bananas. It's the same treatment they use for humans, but obviously it's got to be 400 times
0: But it's
1: more.
0: Like trying to give your dog a pill. They put it inside a...
1: Yeah.
2: I don't have that problem.
0: 400 pills. Why don't they just use suppositories?
22: Are you going to volunteer?
1: Yeah, really.
0: Hey Chuck. Chuck, I'll hold the ladder.
2: Would you participate in a suppository for your puppy dog?
0: Oh, of course.
2: No. You would.
22: You do what you can to take care of your pups.
0: Wait a minute.
2: Absolutely not.
0: I did not know this was in here. It's this version of it says an elephant suppository would be roughly the size of a Stanley thermos.
22: Whoa!
12: Oh, I was going to say fire extinguisher.
1: Yeah, it has to be pretty big.
22: Yeah. Too.
0: Wow. I don't understand why they don't. I mean, can't they just make a bigger pill? Giving the so they have to give this. They have to give the elephant 400 different.
2: Why don't they like an injectable or something? Why can't they?
22: These are elephant experts.
0: Would you inject an elephant though? Could you get through the skin?
2: I would think so.
1: These are conversations from my vet friend. We should Try to get him on the phone. He would know all these answers.
0: Oh, he's a big creature vet?
1: Yes. Mm. Big creature vet.
0: Well, ask him if they ask him about how big is an elephant suppository.
2: I love it.
0: A and B, are they clearly marked? So,
1: Dr. Jeff, if you're listening.
0: They don't give it to the, I'm supposed to, this thing, are you kidding me?
22: Yeah, what?
0: What, I'm in the village, people? I guess. Yeah. I can't mount that thing. What's coming up, Christy Lee? Give me a hint.
1: I'll give you a hint.
0: Oh, I have a special treat.
1: Oh, you do?
2: I bet you don't.
22: Is it for all of us?
0: Yeah, this is a special treat. We missed today in history the last 4 days.
2: I was right.
1: Oh, no.
22: We have a marathon of history.
0: So I compiled some of the important things that we missed.
1: Oh, okay.
2: Not so much as a special treat, but a catch-up.
0: Yes.
2: Okay.
0: Okay. I'm really excited.
2: Well, maybe there is something amazing that we missed.
0: Yeah. We missed something important. It's always important to remember things in history.
2: Mm-hmm. It's not going to be dull and boring. You're right.
0: When they write the history of the last several years, they're going to be writing, how the hell did housing go up so much in value? What I'm talking about is your house. If you own your house, it is most likely worth significantly more than it was just a few years ago. And I did my homework on this because I had heard some vague numbers, but I looked it up. And right now, the average home in the United States is worth approximately 40 to 50% more than it was 5 years ago. And I'll read the following sentence. Over the past 10 years, houses are up roughly 75 to 100% depending on the market and metric used. So what is the point of this? Well, it means you don't have to necessarily sell your house to take advantage of the increase in its value. 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
5: And I'll come home when I'm good and ready to sleep on the couch. 'Cause a man

0: You the man.
1: Vegetarians always want to force feed you their food.
2: Of course.
1: I mean, the garden burger. The garden burger, it tastes just like a hamburger.
3: No, it doesn't.
1: A garden burger is to hamburger what a post-op transvestite is to a woman. It looks something like it, but one whiff will tell you that's not tuna fish, it's cat food, and it's not fit for human consumption.
4: Hey, wait a minute.
5: Comedian Bruce Clark is our guest.
2: How about that Pictionary? You ever play that game?
5: Pictionary?
6: Sure. Yeah. That's we almost got in a fist fight over that, didn't we, Chick?
7: Yeah, we sure did.
2: You play with your friends, they're always drunk, too. You know, all your buddies are always loaded up. Playing there. I get this phrase, I draw it, you know, they're like, hey, how about a guy frying his own penis? How about that? Yeah. Yeah, what the hell's the matter with you?
7: That's in Pictionary.
2: Idiot. It's Peter Pan, you idiot. Playing Freddy here, you moron.
8: This magician's on stage and he invites this guy from the audience to give him a sledgehammer. The magician says, I want you to hit me in the temple as hard as you can with a sledgehammer. The guy goes, all right. So the magician lays his head down on this block of wood and this guy hauls back, bam, pops this guy in the temple. 10 years later, the magician wakes up out of a coma in the hospital and goes, ta-da!

0: But it's strange living back in America, you know. I mean, America's like a foreign country to me in a lot of ways.
1: Why?
0: I don't know. Things are weird. You know, I have friends that don't eat bread anymore. Everybody's on a low-carb diet.
2: Well.
0: And Jesus said, take this bread and eat it. It is my body. And the disciples said, Jesus, we're all on a low-carb diet. We appreciate you dying for our sins, but we're all trying to slim down a little. We want to look good in the painting.
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4: 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We're in the O'Reilly Auto Parts Studios. Christy Lee is at the news desk.
1: Hi.
4: There's Pat Godwin.
5: Hello.
4: There's Jeff Oske.
6: Hey, Chick.
4: There's Josh Arnold.
6: I have a proposition for Oske and maybe you, Chickster.
4: All right, I'll keep an open mind. There's Ace Cosby.
7: Hello.
4: I'm Chick McGee. Hello. Tom Griswold, Tom, who seems discombobulated.
6: Yes, how do you feel about, and maybe we'll do this in the winter when I grow out my winter's beard. How do you feel about beard dye day where we just jet black them up?
4: Oh, man.
1: That would be so fun.
7: I have a lot left over you could use.
2: But, I mean, but then you'd have to live with it.
6: Well, maybe we'll do it like on a day before we actually shave them or something.
1: Well, doesn't it wash out? You could use one that washes out.
4: Oh, do they make right away, man.
6: Pat, how long does it typically last?
7: 2-3 weeks, depending on how gray you are.
4: Oh. Yeah.
6: That'd be fun.
1: We could just use Sharpies and color them.
4: You know how you stand somewhere and think of a good joke, and is this a $9 joke? Is this a $12 joke? Yeah, it'd be the same. Is this a 3-week joke?
6: Right.
4: Yeah.
6: Exactly.
4: I don't know. Oh, but there are many, many pictures of me with my dyed beard before I decided not to dye the beard.
6: I don't know that I knew that you were doing that.
4: Oh.
6: You were a dyer.
4: Oh, I dyed the hell out of it, baby.
6: Oh,
4: yeah. And the hair a little bit, actually. Yeah. Mm.
2: Hey, what's the story with Mick Jagger?
4: Talk to me.
2: I mean, McCartney, obviously.
1: Went gray.
2: 80-something. It looks great. Mm-hmm. But, I mean, Mick, come on. Is that a wig?
1: Was his dad gray? No.
7: He has a good colorist. That's a good dye job.
4: What do you mean? Is that a wig?
2: But he certainly doesn't have chestnut brown locks at age 80-something.
1: He might.
4: Some people do.
6: I've always wondered that, too. But I'm...
1: You had an aunt who didn't have gray hair.
4: Remember?
2: Yes, but I think she was... Well, never mind.
6: Like, Godwin, Mathau, was he dying?
7: Was he dying, yeah, obviously.
6: Because in my head, I'm like, man, that guy's jeans, he just has black hair when he's 87 or whatever.
7: Yeah, no.
4: See, but I don't think we should use this forum for definitively saying if Walter Mathau dyed his hair. I think that's irresponsible.
6: it didn't look terrible, did it?
4: And I don't think you should be saying that Mick Jagger obviously.
2: I was just asking.
7: I'm an expert. I said it. He's definitely colored.
4: Did you hear how irresponsible that is?
2: And I'm a fan, though. So whatever works for Mick. Now I thought we would dip our toes into a little bit of early history, if that's okay with you.
4: Well, wait a minute. We do have a chick picture of me with a dark beard. Oh, there you go. Yeah, that's dyed a little bit. Yeah. Mm.
7: Oh yeah.
6: I mean, it's a great dye job because you've got a touch. Don't they have that touch of gray?
7: That's the secret right there.
4: Yeah, there you go.
2: Yes, in that photograph, to me, you look like a cult leader of some fake religion.
4: There is
2: on the lam in Central America.
4: There's a Netflix show about a cult.

0: Eric Braden.
1: Yes. We were watching, don't laugh at me, but for some reason we got on the Herbie the Love Bug train yesterday.
0: Oh, yeah.
1: And we were watching Herbie from Paris to Monte Carlo.
0: Yep.
1: And he's the guy that they're racing.
0: Damn right he is.
1: Down to Monte Carlo.
2: Yes. Yep.
1: Yes.
0: He's in one of the Planet of the Apes movies as the villain.
1: Really?
0: He wants to examine Zira and dissect her.
2: Isn't
0: whatever.
2: He in Titanic?
3: Yeah.
0: He's also, yeah. He plays John Astor, I think.
1: I was kind of shocked.
3: John Jacob Astor, I think, yeah.
1: Because
3: yeah.
1: I just remember him on Young and the Restless. And when I saw him, I went, oh,
2: he's
1: my
2: a
1: God.
2: Cool, distinguished sounding guy.
1: Very,
2: yeah,
1: very cool. Very he's distinguished.
3: He's a great guy. He was in here twice and real,
2: oh, that's cool.
1: Really
3: funny.
1: Nice.
2: Christy, what was Herbie's origin? How did he come to life?
1: Well, that's a great question because we started with Herbie Fully Loaded because that's the NASCAR theme one and we were all thinking about race
2: cars.
1: That's
2: one with Lindsay Lohan?
1: Yes. And Justin Long. And then we went to Herbie Goes from, Paris to Monte Carlo.
2: So you went backwards.
1: Yeah. And that's where Don Knotts has all the wrenches
2: right,
1: on his
2: overalls. Don Knotts is in a Herbie movie?
1: Yes.
2: I love that one.
3: And Oscar is looking puzzled because he thought it was Herb.
4: Yeah, I was super disappointed.
3: But it's going to be Cheech and Chong.
1: Okay, if you're on the Herb, it would be really fun to watch.
3: Okay, I have today in history the days we missed.
0: you kids at home, that's called Killing Time, so Tom can find stuff.
3: You're welcome. Mm-hmm. This is an easy one. Born in 1866. Daniel Gabriel Fahrenheit.
0: He invented I-70.
2: That's exactly right. We wouldn't have that interstate.
0: Across the country. A lot of people think it was Eisenhower. But
3: Fahrenheit, of course, developed the thermometer.
2: The whole thermometer, not
1: so
2: just part of it.
3: Hmm. Yeah. And he famously gave it to one of his buddies. The guy put it in his mouth. He goes, no. It's not where it goes.
0: His original idea was just no numbers. Mm. And it was like halfway hot or all the way hot is what they'd say.
3: Did you ever notice if
2: what's your temperature this much?
3: Yeah. Ever, by the way, the thermometer gets kind of a bad rap. Did you ever notice if you pull into like a church or a school and there's a thermometer, big poster?
0: Oh, sure. Yeah.
3: They're going to ask you for money.
2: Yep. It's often the gauge, isn't it?
3: It's often a fundraiser. Happy birthday to...
0: Here's what I heard when you said gauge. It's often the gaze, isn't it?
2: The gays always want our money.
4: Tom, do we know which came first, the Fahrenheit thermometer or the Celsius thermometer?
0: It was Kelvin.
2: Oh, Kelvin.
0: Actually, yeah.
3: Yeah, there's Kelvin, Fahrenheit, centigrade. As a radio guy, Chick and I both lived through an era in which, I don't know how this happened. I think it might have been Jimmy Carter's fault. You had to give the temperature in Fahrenheit and Celsius.
0: Tomorrow's high, 32 degrees, that's 0 Celsius.
3: I refused to do it.
0: Yeah.
2: Yeah,
3: I did it for about a week. I said, no, I'm an American. I don't care. Let's see now. And I think we should go back to the 100-yard dash, but that's another story.
0: I agree with that.
3: Happy birthday, Josh. You'll get this one. Harry Burnett Reese.
2: No idea.
3: The inventor cup? Of the Reese's Cup.
1: Oh, really?
2: I'm unfamiliar.
0: Well, wait a minute. I guess. What?
3: 1879, he was born.
0: Henry. What sort of invention? Like, we need a chocolate peanut butter candy. Well, let's have chocolate and put peanut butter. Is that really an invention?
3: Yeah.
0: No?
3: Maybe, yes. should I say creator of?
2: I mean, it's...
0: Oh, it's amazing.
2: I hope Nobel Prize he was at least considered.
3: You've seen his grave. Here lies Reese's Pieces.
2: Reese's Pieces, yeah.
0: Reese's Pieces.
3: Happy birthday, Tommy Chong. Wow, born in 1938.
2: Yeah.
0: He's getting up there, man.
1: Yeah.
3: Stoner, the Mount Rushmore of stoners. Go ahead. Who do you got?
1: He's up there. Chong.
3: Jeffrey. Yeah. You got Cheech, you got your Chong.
0: Don't you have to put...
1: Woody Harrelson, probably.
0: What about Seth Rogen? He's got a bit of a...
3: Doug Benson, maybe?
2: Yeah. Snoop goes before...
3: Of course.
0: Snoop.
3: Let's see. Happy birthday, 1941. Bob Dylan, born Robert Zimmerman. Recently booed when his pacemaker went electric. I thought that was...
2: They much preferred the acoustic pacemaker.
3: That was the pacemaker with the crank.
2: Yeah.
3: Let's see. Happy birthday, Priscilla Presley. She was 14 when she met Elvis.
0: Why are you mispronouncing Presley?
3: What did I say?
0: Presley?
3: It's a hard Z.
0: okay.
3: Do you know this is Christy Lee, born in 1953? Alfred Molina.
1: Alfred Molina does the narration of the octopus in the movie I was talking about.
3: And he's famous.

0: Christopher what in Indiana Jones?
1: I don't know.
0: That's that great...
2: Getting his head chopped off early.
0: Yeah. Yeah.
2: And he's also in a new...
3: Burroughs
2: with the Duffer Brothers.
3: That's supposed to be good.
2: I tried to watch it. I'm out.
3: Not
2: right
3: for you?
2: Now.
3: Okay.
2: I'm out right now.
0: John C. Reilly, very fine actor.
1: I love him.
0: Born in 65. I hear that he's lobbying DreamWorks for a live-action Shrek.
1: What?
0: True.
1: Is that true?
3: You think he's Shrek-like?
0: Yeah. He's a great actor. How about 1974, Will Sasso?
3: I love him.
2: Yeah.
3: He nailed Curly, dude.
2: Great. I was going to say, he's one of the...
0: Great as Curly in the Three Stooges. He was the guy, the heavyset guy on Mad TV.
3: He's funny.
0: Yeah, he's great. This is important. In 1844, Samuel Morse tapped out the first telegraph message.
2: No. How do you think he felt when they heard about... two-way radio. I'm going to rule the world. Yep. I got this Morse code going.
3: Never
2: going
3: to be better than that.
0: What? The first message was the first telegram. But you know what it was?
1: No.
0: We'd like to talk to you about your extended car warranty. That was the very first.
3: Even then, they were just haunting us.
0: And then the next one, it was tongue-in-cheek. It's fun to stay at the YMCA.
2: And you meant tongue-in-cheek.
0: Yeah, yeah. The Brooklyn Bridge opened in this date in 1883.
2: It's the worst that could happen.
0: And people in Manhattan complained about all the hipsters walking across.
2: You remember that? Remember that group? The Brooklyn Bridge?
0: Yeah, sure.
2: Yeah.
0: This is interesting. Indiana Jones and the Last Crusade premiered in 1989. It would prove to not be the Last Crusade. They did a couple more.
3: They actually meant crusade literally there.
0: Yeah.
3: That's as entertaining as movies gets.
0: And it says Harrison Ford was 47 and Sean Connery was 59 playing his father. By my math, that's a 12-year difference.
3: Just so awesome, though.
0: That's Sean Connery.
2: They named the dog Indiana.
0: Very potent.
3: I saw that at the drive-in. It was that and the Naked Gun. I don't know that I've ever had a happier evening.
2: Wow.
0: Yeah, that's great. What a combination. Ms. Mae Jameson became the first real-life astronaut to appear in an episode of Star Trek.
1: What? I did not know that.
0: Yeah, isn't that
2: who?
0: Cool?
2: Who?
3: Miss Mae Jameson.
0: Mae Jemison, sorry.
3: Oh, Jemison. Oh.
0: Sorry.
1: Did she ever go up in the... I mean, did she...
0: Yeah.
1: Okay.
0: And I heard on the set, apparently, she kept going, fake.
3: This is fake.
0: That's not Tang. What is this crap? She really, fake. really knew her out of space. But we're not done.
3: And I, by the way, I have a crush on George Takei. Would you see if you could hook us up?
2: That's right.
3: The crew guys were like, we don't. Yeah, that's a tall order, ladies.
1: Yeah.
0: This is an easy one. I'll give it to you, Mr. Godwin.
2: Okay.
0: 1843, Christian Doppler presents what to the Royal Bohemian Society?
4: The radar?
0: No.
4: The Doppler radar?
3: Christian.
0: The Doppler effect, which would eventually... That's the thing when
2: changes tone. Yeah.
0: When a siren goes by, it goes dee doo dee doo doo doo doo.
2: Train going
4: by. I heard one word and thought I had it. No.
3: It's the same concept. It is.
4: I'm still lost.
2: You would give him credit for that answer if you were testing it.
3: Doppler radar uses the Doppler effect, so.
4: Doppler.
0: Well, he concluded his famous presentation in front of the Royal Bohemian Society by presenting the 7-day weather forecast.
3: Isn't that nice?
0: Yeah, that's
3: so you have to acknowledge Godwin, right, yes, though, in order
0: yes,
3: to get
0: yes,
3: to
0: yes, yes, yes. In 1922, this is a baseball one for you, Josh, Babe Ruth was suspended for a day and fined $200 for throwing dirt on an umpire.
3: So, how about that?
0: I wonder what $200 would be in 1922. In American USA dollars today.
3: For Babe Ruth, I bet he would call it worth it. I wonder what the call was.
0: Yeah. Henry Ford announced the end of production of the Model T.
1: Yeah.
0: Oh, this is confusing. What was the car that they made after the Model T?
3: The Model A, which
0: yeah,
3: is
0: they went to, mm-hmm. Yeah, the Model A. Very good, Josh.
3: It's weird.
0: Yeah. And then they started a really weird one. They started the Model I Kia, which they just gave you the parts.
3: Right.
0: Oh. You had to build it yourself. Didn't really sell well.
2: Let me ask you something. Do you think you could put a car together if you got the parts?
0: No.
1: God, no.
0: Josh, I got a buddy that could.
2: Josh, do you think?
3: Nope. I mean, if you gave me you'd have to give me all the YouTube videos and all the guides.
0: Oh, okay. Oscar could probably do it.
5: Oscar could rebuild a couple engines.
2: Oh, there you go.
1: But these fancy new engines that are all electronic and stuff. I'd have to be like
5: a
1: 69 Chevelle or something. Yeah.
0: 1977, Star Wars was released.
3: A New Hope.
1: Star Star Wars.
0: The good one, the first one, the real.
1: The Mandalorian did not do well. Lowest ever Star Wars film opening this weekend.
2: Whoa.
1: For Disney.
0: And interestingly enough, the movie Alien was released in 1979.
1: Hmm.
0: That's one of the only movies I've walked out of because I was too frightened.
1: Really?
3: Couldn't handle it, huh?
0: Yeah. There's something that happened early on in that movie, and I said, I'm out.
1: Okay.
3: That's intense.
0: I never seen the end of it. I'll never watch it again.
1: You spoil movies all the time. You're not going to spoil that
3: one. You missed
1: one.
3: The dance number? Boy.
4: Bob Hope comes out as a campman.
0: All I know is I saw it and said, I got to get a colonoscopy quick. I want to make sure I'm clean.
2: Little did you know that real life was on the way for you, and it was going to be far more terrifying than anything.
0: This is for Josh. Happy birthday, Ralph Waldo Emerson. You're probably familiar with this.
2: Where is he?
0: Poet. Well, he always wears the red and white striped shirt.
2: There we go.
3: And I do, yeah.
2: We're
3: a
2: team.
3: I have the selected writings of.
2: Oh. Right. Now, who selected those?
3: That's
1: Did he
3: what
1: select
3: I need
1: him himself?
0: Then, of course, he was in a band with, who was it, Lake and Palmer?
3: Mm-hmm. That's right.
0: Ian McKellen, actor born in 39, a great Shakespearean, and also. For the nerds out there, he's, what, Lord of the Rings?
2: And there's a magnificent video of him explaining to Ricky Gervais how he is an actor.
3: That is funny.
2: Go watch that.
3: He's Gandalf.
2: The rest of the
3: time. And he's Magneto, so you got all kinds of nerds.
2: Magneto.
3: Case in point.
0: Born in 44, the great Frank Oz, who's Yoda, Cookie Monster, yes. Fozzie, Sam the Eagle.
6: Yoda sound nothing like Miss Piggy.
3: Miss Piss Piggy, yeah.
0: Yoda he was. Okay.
3: He also gives Belushi back his prophylactics.
2: That's right.
3: In the jail scene
2: One
3: in Blues Brothers.
2: Prophylactic condom.
0: Oh, that's right.
1: Yeah.
3: He's a good director. He directed the original movie you love, Death at a Funeral.
0: Mm.
3: That's the first
4: that's
3: one.
4: So
3: yeah.
4: Funny. Movie.
3: And Dirty Rotten Scoundrels.
2: He did the British version?
3: Yeah.
2: No kidding.
0: The British version is much, much better.
2: Yes, it is, yes.
0: Happy birthday to the great Mike Myers, the Canadian comedian, Wayne's World guy, not the monster.
3: Serial murderer from
0: Hollywood.
3: Haddonfield, Illinois.
2: An imaginary.
0: The guy's a genius.
2: Never mind.
3: Murdered his sister one
0: Even night. As a baby, he was groovy. Okay, Octavia Spencer, born in 1970.
3: She's wonderful.
2: And she has eight sides.
3: That's right.
1: Yeah.
2: Isn't that interesting?
0: Doesn't it sound like a drug commercial? Ask your doctor about Octavia.
3: She played, remember Ma?
2: Yes.
3: Isn't that the name of it?
2: My daughter and I went to see that, and it was terrifying.
3: Yeah, she's quite something in that.
2: Yeah.
0: And then, do you know who this is, Christy Lee?
1: I don't know.
0: Born in 76. Cillian Murphy.
3: Oh, he's awesome.
1: Oh, yeah, the actor?
2: It's Killian.
0: Killian?
2: It took me a long way.
0: Like Boston Celtics?
1: Mm-hmm.
0: Killian? I didn't know that.
2: It's like, no, that'd be...
0: He's
2: Celtics is correct.
1: Celtics is correct.
0: Oppenheimer guy?
1: Yeah.
2: Mm-hmm. And Peaky Blinders, Tommy Shelby, not bloody likely.
0: And finally in 78, Brian Urlacher from the Bears.
2: Hall of Fame linebacker, number 54. In your program, number one in your heart.
0: Yeah, a great classic Chicago Bear, played forever.
2: Did a lot of commercials for hair.
3: Hair also, restoration. Also diffused bombs. You guys saw that movie, the Urlacher.
2: That's right.
3: Yeah.
2: Make believe it's your
0: well
2: penis.
0: Well worth it.
2: Remember that scene? Make believe it's your penis. I love that scene.
0: Now, we're feeling safe and comfortable. And when we come back, we're going to have Today in History. That was just the weekend stuff you missed. But first, tell me how to feel comfortable and at home.
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1: Morse, I'm aware.
0: Just go to
2: Morse. 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
3: How many people during an interview have walked out of an interview with you, Chick?
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0: The best one was Melissa Etheridge.
2: Etheridge.
0: We were having such a good time. 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
0: The fellas in the band.
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1: Hey.
2: At the news desk. Pat Godwin.
14: Hello.
2: There's Jeff Oskey.
15: Looking good today, Chick.
2: Thank you, sir. Got the button up. There's Josh Arnold.
16: Hi.
2: You got the button up.
16: Yes, sir.
2: You got the button up, Jeff. Pat has the button. There's Ace Cosby.
17: Hey.
2: I'm Chick McGee. Hello, Tom.
0: Hello, Chick McGee.
2: Yes, sir.
0: Now it's time to review today in history after we review the last few days in history.
2: All right.
0: I think you'll like this first one, Josh Arnold.
2: Okay.
0: Bram Stoker.
2: He is an expert at keeping fires going.
0: That's
2: exactly right.
0: In 1897, the novel Dracula goes on sale in London.
3: It's a good one.
15: Yeah, wasn't it called The Stroker Poker? He was the first one
2: exactly
15: to come
2: right
15: up with the...
0: And then, of course, the sequel, 2 years later, The Vampire Strikes Back. Excellent.
3: Pretty good, yeah.
0: Yeah. Did you ever eat those Bram Stover's chocolates?
1: No, I haven't.
0: Don't
1: get
0: the blood-filled ones.
1: Ooh,
0: they taste awful.
1: Yikes.
0: Let's see now.
2: I don't think that works. Let's take a look at that.
0: In 1930, the Supreme... Well, if you know what Stover's done, never mind. The Supreme Court ruled buying liquor does not violate the Constitution.
2: You're sure done.
0: Free slurred speech. That's right. What I believe in the first. John Lennon and Yoko Ono started their famous second Bed In for Peace at the Queen Elizabeth Hotel in Montreal.
2: You know, somebody behind the scenes at that second one had to say, can't they just keep their clothes on and stay out of bed?
3: My gosh.
2: Good God.
0: It's a lot less work.
2: Cover up.
0: You're lying around in bed. They could have just gone outside with a protest sign.
2: Right.
0: Joined the people. Getting laid in a hotel. Yeah. Although it was with Yoko.
2: Right.
1: Yeah.
15: Boy.
2: What's the degree of difficulty on that?
0: But a 5-star hotel beats getting pepper sprayed in the face. So, a happy birthday. Ooh, that's unfortunate.
2: Wait a minute.
0: I should have looked ahead. I'm sorry.
2: Who do you got?
0: Al Jolson.
3: Well, he was a big entertainer in his
2: day. Let me tell you
3: something.
2: He was Michael Jackson, Elvis, the whole thing all rolled into one, huge. Man. When he was popular. Are you kidding me?
0: Okay, rate it. More offensive. Mickey Rooney.
3: That's
1: bad.
0: That's more offensive.
2: Oh, yeah, Al Jolson, yeah.
0: You
2: absolutely.
0: Think?
3: The blackface and jazz singer is just one segment.
2: Right.
3: There's...
0: Okay.
3: And it was a widespread thing at the time.
2: Getting started.
3: They kind of knew better when Mickey Rooney did his thing.
1: Right. Yeah.
3: Or they should have.
1: Good point.
0: Happy birthday, Peter Cushing.
3: Oh, he's one of the Dracula.
2: He's one of the big three. Peter Cushing, Christopher Lee, Vincent Price.
3: Sure, yeah.
2: Boris Karloff.
0: Wasn't Peter Cushing like a real war hero? I'm not joking.
3: Yes.
0: I think he was.
3: Yeah, and Christopher Lee as well.
2: We can thank Peter Cushing for the polyurethane fill that you get in pillows now.
3: That is true.
0: Oh, the Peter Cushion. That's what you call, that's what you call your belly.
2: Exactly right.
3: He looked at me and said, that's what I call my belly.
0: belly. The Peter Cushion.
2: Now, let me tell you something about Tom. Now, he is going to start laughing, and then he will continue to laugh until his face turns red for what he just said.
3: That's all right.
0: I didn't direct it at you.
3: He didn't direct it at me.
1: Right at him.
3: You looked right in my eyes. This is radio.
0: No, I didn't use his name. That could have been any of you guys.
3: Oh, sure. Uh-huh. It could have. Yeah.
2: I'll have you know I've worked very hard.
4: Replay that.
3: It wasn't insulting until this load of BS.
2: Right.
15: You do realize this is all recorded on tape. We can go back and watch you stare at Josh as you say the comment.
2: Video yet, you know?
0: Sorry. It was intended to be generic.
2: And where do you push? Where do you rest your Peter? Against your belly, right?
0: I guess so.
2: Thank you.
4: Mine never rests.
1: No.
0: Born in 1926. This is the 100th anniversary. I'm sure you're aware of this, of the great Miles Davis.
1: I did not know that.
0: Yeah, they're celebrating a century of Miles Davis.
3: I'm sure you're aware of
2: his his out that kind of blue. What is it? Yeah. Blown. I will blow. Yeah,
0: kind of blue.
2: I loved a bunch of songs off that, and I had no idea that was him or that album.
0: That may be one of the best-selling
2: jazz
0: albums ever.
2: Gotta be.
0: With good reason. Never nicknamed Smiles Davis.
1: Angry guy.
2: What's one of them called? Freddy Fever or something? Freddy Funky? Or
1: was he the one that played it with his back to the Beatles?
0: On occasion.
4: Yeah.
2: Every now and then.
1: Yeah.
2: Now, you've been there on the comedy tour. You wanted to turn your back. Don't tell me you didn't.
1: Good point.
0: Stevie Nicks. Oh, born in 1948. Wow. Okay. Stevie Nicks. At one point, famous in Fleetwood Mac for wearing top hats.
2: Yeah.
0: Give me four more top hat people.
2: And
1: Slash.
2: Or just in general.
0: Just, they could be
1: Mr.
0: other.
1: Mr. Peanut.
4: Dr. Demento.
1: Slash,
2: Dr. Demento.
0: Very good.
2: Okay.
0: Cat in the Hat.
3: We gave you a four.
2: Wait a minute. The guys in Punxsutawney.
1: Yeah.
0: Oh, very good.
1: Abe Lincoln.
0: Very good.
2: Abe Lincoln.
0: Cat in the Hat.
3: Sure. Why not?
0: And you mentioned what, Mr. Peanut? Does the Monopoly Man wear a top hat?
4: He does indeed. And a monocle.
3: Old Uncle Penny bags?
2: I think it's a short top hat, though.
0: Okay. And that's our tribute to Stevie Nicks. Okay. Great singer, songwriter.
2: Well, what's your favorite Stevie Nicks song with or without Fleetwood Mac?
0: Edge of 17.
2: Okay.
1: Good choice.
2: All right.
0: Yeah. Oh, great song.
2: What is it? Landslide.
4: Oh, yeah.
3: Come on.
2: Landslide.
15: Dude, I think she is so hot. I would still
2: no kidding
15: get with her.
3: Yeah, I find that sexy too.
15: Yeah,
3: a weird witchy lady.
15: Oh yeah, yeah.
0: Want a true Stevie Nicks story?
3: I don't know.
15: Scarves.
0: A friend of mine was.
2: Did you kiss her?
0: No, God, no. A friend of mine. Was dealing with her when she was touring back in the 80s, and
2: is this a guy we all know?
0: Yeah.
2: Okay.
0: And she showed up at a very nice hotel here in town.
1: Yeah.
0: Walked in the lobby and said, there's too much yellow in here. It's bad for my aura, and stormed out.
15: Oh, yeah.
0: So, Josh, and knowing that hotel, by the way, it's very convenient. You could jump off into the lobby from every level. I'm surprised.
3: Oh, one of those insiders.
0: Yeah. That right there, that tells you. It's bad for my aura. Good luck.
15: That's so hot.
0: Good luck with her.
2: Well, maybe
15: I like that kind of
2: maybe she was sincere, and maybe she felt like it was bad for
3: Stevie,
2: her
3: you've earned it. Do whatever you need to do.
2: Yes.
15: Yeah, you weirdo.
0: Yeah, you're
2: It's like when I go, I don't do it as often. Yeah. When I went to do a live show on the comedy tour, mm-hmm. There's a guy, third row, center, but two seats back. He needs to go. He's bugging me.
3: That's right.
2: Yeah.
0: You're a princess in the pea cycle.
2: Thank you. Just get like out Stevie. Of here.
0: Happy birthday. Friend of the show, Bobcat Goldthwait.
2: Bobby.
0: And
1: birthday, Bob.
0: Lastly, happy birthday, 64, Lenny Kravitz. Who, great singer, great songwriter, good guitar player, and famously, remember his pants?
2: Yep.
0: His pants, the whole
1: pants.
0: Crotch area blew
2: Chrissy
0: up.
2: Has that as her home screen on her iPhone.
0: Yeah. So that'll pretty much cover it today.
3: Who was he with? Who was the female?
0: Lisa Bonet?
3: Yeah. Oh, yeah. Were you a Lisa Bonet fan?
2: Yeah, very attractive. I interviewed Lenny Kravitz one time, and I asked him, was he invited to the Cosby House for Thanksgiving? And he got up and walked away.
1: Not a good sense of humor, huh?
2: Did not care for the comment.
3: Because the obvious answer was that he was invited to the Jefferson House. Yeah, the Jefferson's apartment.
2: Obvious. And he was married to Lisa Bonet, Bill Cosby's the television daughter. And
0: yeah.
3: I think, give or take. Plus or minus 10. How many people during an interview have walked out of an interview with you, Chick?
2: Oh, gosh. I was the bad boy of interviews. That meaning I did them badly.
0: Oh, the best one was Melissa Etheridge.
2: We were having
0: such a good time. She was so nice.
2: And I asked her, I said, now what time do you have to get to the bus to cook everybody dinner? Is what I said.
0: Funny. The fellas in the band.
3: The people who walked out on your interviews, Chick, are in the wrong.
2: Thank you very, very much.
3: They are in the, you did everything right.
2: Yeah, where's Melissa Etheridge now? Still very popular, but still.
0: Well, we shall return to the O'Reilly Auto Parts studios. This is the Bob and Tom Show.
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26: 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Here we go. Oh, there's 3.14185551212901346800. And they're rolling.
0: 747 flying both from New York to Seattle,
1: mm-hmm.
0: and all of the toilets on the plane stopped working. I think the funniest part is...
1: Okay, first of all, they've only gone 3 hours. I'm sure you can hold it for 3 hours, can't you?
0: You have children, don't you?
2: Christy, we're all full-grown adults.
1: Yeah?
2: You're Barbie size. We're going to the bathroom every hour, every half hour, a lot.
0: Josh has had a double dose of that in-flight chili meal.
2: Of course.
3: All right. Did you hear this? First off, when I take a flight,
15: it's one of the fattest things I've ever
3: Tom
15: done.
3: Assumes I would order the chili as if that were ever an option.
2: However,
3: and he said a double dose, meaning I requested seconds.
0: Comedian Etta Mae has joined us in the studio.
5: I've got a teenage daughter. Don't send girls to school. You cannot send girls to school without the right kind of clothes. Oh. They become outcast amongst their peers.
0: Oh, right. Yes.
5: Going to school became a stinking fashion show. Mm-hmm. We're school shopping. My daughter tells me she's going to need new blue jeans. Okay. I go to Walmart. I get her new blue jeans. Well, you think I pooped in her lunch bucket or something. She wads them up, throws them back at me. She goes, Mother, what are those? Mm-hmm. teenage daughters talk like this.
26: Yeah, they are.
5: And all teenage girls seem to think the sound is a word.
0: Christy, I don't know if you've seen this, but it says, this is from the science editor, Stefan Anitie. The headline is, 10 minutes of staring at boobs daily prolongs man's life by 5 years.
2: I'm going to live forever.
0: Now, according to this news account, this says 10 minutes of staring at the charms of a well-endowed female is equivalent to a 30-minute aerobic workout, according to Dr. Karen Weatherby.
26: Well, yeah, we get one arm working out.
0: Men aged 40 or over should spend at least 10 minutes a day admiring breasts size D cup or larger.
1: there's a requirement.
0: This is from FARC. I have to tell
2: there's
0: you.
2: A qualification,
26: there is
2: Bob.
26: Qualification.
0: I am a little skeptical. First of all, the headline should be Bob Kavoyan lives forever.
6: And now, from the Bob and Tom archives, we dust off another classic. classic. A moment of frivolity.
0: Comedian Billy Gardell joins us in the interview loft. You're kind of a big guy. You look like a football player.
7: I am. I was an offensive tackle, and they don't tell you after school that that's not going to matter. So, eat two lunches, fatty. Big game Friday night.
26: That's right.
7: Doesn't matter later in life. Now my wife's trying to get me to lose weight, and she's wrapping things in foil because it's loud. So I'm like a safe cracker at 2 a.m. trying to get cold pizza out of the fridge, you know?
0: Do you still have the dream one day of suiting up?
7: You know, every time I watch the draft, my wife catches me watching the combines, which will drive a woman insane. Really?
2: Yeah.
7: You're watching a man jump? Is that what we're doing? We're watching grown men run the 40?
26: Is he hopping? Is that what he's doing?
7: Oh, honey, look at this guy.
26: Look at the guy, though. Yeah.
7: He's 300 pounds, and he runs a 4.5.
2: I watch the combine. Now and then, I watch the combine in high def.
0: Are you Billy Gardell? Are you a technology guy? Do you have a nice computer?
7: You know, I was at the mall not too long ago, and I saw a 9-year-old girl text messaging her friend. I'm from the time where you folded a piece of paper when you were 9 into a diamond.
1: Oh, yeah.
7: And then you went, okay, pick a color. B-L-U-E. Then you flip it up. What's it say? You're a moron. I got to go to class. That's as far as I
26: love those technology. Things.
7: I'm
1: My
7: terrible
1: kids still
7: with
1: play
7: it.
1: With those.
26: What was that called?
1: I don't know what they're called, but they have that little thing.
7: Remember that?
1: And you go pick and
2: I was just around that deal. I swear to you, I was just around this one of these deals Monday night, and this little girl was doing this with me, and
1: really?
2: I picked pink, and it ended up, you stink.
7: Yeah.
2: Is what it ended up being.
26: Tell me
2: those things.
26: You know, it's as eerie as the eight ball.
2: Tell me those things. Tell me those things aren't accurate. You stink.
7: See, but she went home safe. Yeah. There was no predators involved.
2: No,
7: that was
2: absolutely fine. Not.
7: It's all good. Yeah.
0: Well, the way to get hooked on the computer for you. Is if you want to get hooked on the computer, since you're such a huge Pittsburgh Steelers fan.
7: I am. What do I got to do?
0: Oh, God.
26: Steelers.com.
2: Yeah.
0: You just start, you can find chat rooms, you can find.
2: Set your Google alert to Steeler News.
0: Oh God.
4: Really?
8: That's how I got my. That's how I got my.
4: Yeah.
9: You'll never leave the house.
8: I had a son who wasn't interested in reading at all, right. And then he found out that there were special instructions for behind the scenes things for video games.
4: Mm-hmm.
8: Cha-ching.
7: That was it, huh?
8: Now he's going to be an English major. So.
4: Now he can read and types like a secretary.
8: Yeah. Yeah. Mm-hmm. Yeah. That's what'll get you on there. Find what you're interested in.
1: Hell of a game player.
8: No.
4: I know.
8: Now, for many of the comedians who visit, all you have to do is tell them that there's porno there, and suddenly they're.
4: I
7: can't. I'm married. I can't even have it in the house.
4: Mm-hmm.
7: She'll find it. It's every time I walk in the house and I'm doing something wrong, I hear that music from Law and Order. It's like, gong, gong. I didn't do nothing. I'm so scared of her. I'm just scared of her.
2: 1:27 p.m., the Gardell household. Gong, gong, gong.
7: She's Southern, so she'll slip a sandwich in front of me, Dad. Uh-huh, and then I did it. What? Wait a minute.
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4: Hello.
1: David Alan Lucas's spirits are high. He got his pot back. California Appeals Court has ruled police had to return 30 grams of high-grade marijuana taken from the Huntington Beach man when he was arrested for possession. The case was eventually dropped, and Lucas claims to have a doctor's prescription for medical marijuana to treat stress.
4: Stress?
8: Stress.
4: You can get marijuana for stress?
1: Apparently.
4: I'm moving. Was there any of the evidence left over?
1: He said he was surprised to be getting back his purple Urkel weed and some pipes.
10: Hook me the blank up right now.
8: Maybe the terrorists are right. How transparent does it have to be? Come on.
4: Well, I think we should just eliminate these stupid laws. And
8: really?
1: Just make it legal.
8: Whatever.
4: Make it legal.
10: What the heck?
8: Well, I'm sure this guy will have a great career.
4: I'm sure he will.
8: Whatever he's doing in Loserville.
4: Well, whatever he's right, really Loserville. Causing him a great deal of stress.
1: That's right,
10: population me, come on.
8: Hey, Loserville.
1: Very stressed out man.
4: Yeah,
10: well,
4: sure.
10: He was stressed out. They had his pot. That would make you
8: grams
10: stressed.
8: Of, 30 grams. Where was he keeping his 30 grams of pot? In the box that he lives in?
10: Wow.
4: That's right. How they found it.
1: Man,
4: they accidentally ran over his home.
8: Hey, Captain Success.
10: Probable cause.
4: Yeah.
1: Here's one of your favorite things, Tom.
4: Uh-huh.
8: Well, why is the state, how transparent is that? Seriously.
4: Well, everybody knows.
8: I mean, it's one thing if you're having your
4: glaucoma.
8: The nausea down from the chemotherapy. Sure, give them heroin, whatever they want. Who cares?
4: But stress?
8: I'm stressful.
4: Let me give you some of this.
8: I want the government to provide me with my pot. Really? Let me provide you with a cell and 3 squares a day and some regular sodomy, okay? Maybe that'll get your ass in gear.
10: Go to a Bob and Tom show.
8: This is why I'm never going to be in a jury.
4: Yeah?
8: Oh, here's the defendant. More. Guilty! Hard labor.
4: If you were a law-abiding citizen, you wouldn't be here.
8: Hey, if we could turn you into gasoline, pal, believe me, our prisons would be empty.
10: Soylent Green is gasoline is people.
1: Okay.
4: He does make a very good point.
10: You know, you sound like you need some pot.
8: Maybe mellow out a little bit.
4: You're a little stressed out, Tom.
1: You need some purple Urkel.
8: What's stressing me out. Uh-huh. I'm awake at 4 in the morning working my ass off just trying to pay my taxes, and this guy is getting free pot because he's got stress.
4: It's not free.
8: It's government pot.
1: But
4: yeah,
1: he's
4: it
1: supposed
4: is.
1: To buy it.
4: He still has to pay for it. Yeah. I'm sure there's an insurance program that helps him out.
10: Nobody rides for free.
4: No.
10: Man. Come on.
4: That's gas or grass.
10: Come on, man.
8: Does this Blue Cross cover this?
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2: Sorry. Welcome back to the Bob and Tom Show in the O'Reilly Auto Parts Studios. Christy Lee at the news desk.
1: Hello.
2: There's Pat Godwin.
12: Hey, Chick.
2: Hey, man. There's Jeff Oskey.
12: Hey.
2: Josh Arnold.
12: Thoughts on no glasses?
2: Let's
8: see. Look at me.
2: Can I offer...
8: I think it's a good look.
2: Can I offer your eyebrows are magnificent.
12: Thank you. I've always had nice eyebrows.
2: Yes.
1: Are you a plucker?
12: No, I am a trimmer.
1: Okay.
8: Because you could comb those back and comb right over the top of your head.
12: Because I trim them. I take care of them.
8: I'm saying grow them out. You could do like a really cool eyebrow comb over.
2: There's Ace Cosby.
12: I might consider that.
2: I'm being serious. He's trying to make one of his jokes. Hello, Tom.
0: Oh, hello, Chick McGee. Yeah. Well, are you thinking of getting contacts or getting eye surgery?
3: Even if I did, I would wear fake frames.
1: Like I do?
3: Or just wear frames.
0: I think you look the same.
1: What I do.
13: What is the joke? The policeman pulls the guy over and he the driver's license says he wears glasses. And the patrolman, "Where's your glasses?" He goes, "I have contacts." And the cop goes, "I don't care who you know."
3: I like it.
13: Huh? How about that, Tom?
0: That'd be nice in Reader's Digest, maybe in 1963. Pre-Kennedy assassination?
13: How about this? I've got contacts. I don't care who you know, but how big are your wife's boobs? How about that? I throw that in there.
3: Yeah?
0: No, that doesn't work.
13: Okay.
3: It doesn't work in such a way that it works.
0: No.
3: That's comedy.
0: No, it would have to be he pulls over a lady.
13: Oh, there's... Yeah, you're right.
0: I don't care who your contacts are. Let me see your...
13: Yeah. See? I'm nearsighted.
0: Now it's 2020 vision. Sexist and awful.
13: Right.
0: Christy Lee is over there.
1: Yeah, John Griswold.
0: What do you got?
3: Speaking of sexist, she hates men. Oh, she was telling me about how much she hates me.
1: Yeah, that's true.
3: Every now and again, she just leans over to me and goes, "You know I hate you."
1: Yes.
13: Oh, hey, we need to go back and grab another picture of me and an embarrassing. My look that I you guys let me walk around in with my dyed beard. There we are. That's me and Christy Lee.
1: Oh, my
3: and
1: God.
3: You can always, you almost have some side butt.
1: You can almost
3: Christy.
1: See my butt.
3: Yeah. No, you're crazy. What the
1: hell?
0: What the hell's going on there?
3: Are we
1: at a bowling tournament?
3: It's one of the hottest pictures I've ever seen.
13: No. We are in your basement. You don't remember that?
1: We are not in my basement.
3: That's clearly a bowling.
1: It's a bowling.
13: That's when we, Christy and I, made our love child, Ava.
3: How about that? I always thought.
0: Now, is that a jet black dye on your hair?
1: That's pretty dark.
13: I went dark brown, but it
0: that looks
13: does.
0: Like Elvis black.
13: It certainly does.
3: Wait,
13: appear.
3: Zoom out. I was looking at Christy's butt. Look at that. Oh, that's boy. A nice booty, girl. I need that sent to me. Josh, have you seen Christy in the overall picture?
0: Yes. Can you back the picture? I have one real quick office. Question. I can't
13: back that
0: see.
13: Ass up.
0: Where is the right hand? Okay.
13: I got my hand on my cup.
1: A cup?
0: No. Her right hand.
13: I'm being a gentleman.
1: My legs.
13: Oh, yeah, it is. She's rubbing one out.
1: Oh, my God.
3: little fruit ninja.
1: Mm-hmm. Those bowling shoes.
0: Okay. Hey, Pat, you know something? We need a palate cleanser.
13: I'm a little fruit ninja.
0: We need a palate. Pat, you haven't played a song all day. I know you're... What are you going for your surgery?
14: In a week from today.
0: Oh, boy.
14: And it hurts.
0: I know. You got a shoulder issue.
13: Huh.
14: Yeah.
0: So, but you can still strum.
14: A little bit.
0: So let's get a little song out of you.
14: Well, we were talking about camping early in the show, and I have been, I'm lying. I've never been, but this is my take on it.

0: long. I'm out of here. Hey!
1: All right.
2: Hi-oh.
1: Thank you very much. You've never sat by a campfire and played a guitar for people?
0: Never. Hmm. No. I don't like anything about camping.
1: Oh. Would you like to meet some nice people?
0: Really? Honestly, yeah. I've always had nice guitars. I didn't want them next to the fire or the smell. The smell gets stuck in the wood.
3: It's stuck in your clothes. Oh, yeah. Your hair.
1: Yeah, you end up going skinny dipping with some girl.
0: I've done that.
1: Some girl you played Wonderwall for.
0: Oh, but it was always Blackbird.
3: So you're skinny dipping in a lake?
1: Ugh. What?
0: Ugh.
4: Yep.
1: Oh,
0: yeah.
1: Are you kidding?
0: That's where you do it.
3: Of course. You never got bit by a snake or... I can't believe you would ever go near a lake.
2: You never got sucked up by the lake bottom?
3: Yeah,
2: never
3: it's all muddy.
5: That's a weird feeling, isn't it?
3: It's gooey all lake. And icky.
1: It depends where you are.
2: All that fish poop on the bottom?
5: Yeah. So much fish poop.
3: I can't believe you would get in it.
2: And the carp are down there eating it?
1: If the circumstances are right, it's fun.
3: Okay.
1: Have you ever gone skinny dipping?
3: No.
1: Really?
3: I've never gone in a lake.
1: In a pool?
3: No.
2: Mr.
1: Oscar, your family has a house on a lake. You've never gone in there with no clothes on?
5: No. Have you seen? They have snapping turtles the size of spare tires in there. I'm not letting my dangle dangle.
2: Really?
5: Mm. Yeah.
1: Wow, that would hurt.
3: Yeah, it would.
2: I never thought of that when I... Did you think of that when you did it?
1: Well, no. I didn't think of that. Traditionally, it would be, for me, typically, rather, it would be in Lake Michigan.
3: They don't have snapping turtles in Lake Michigan?
5: It's so cold it can't get to it. It's up.
2: I had no idea Lake Michigan was restricted.
1: Well, it depends where you are.
2: That's just for you, buddy. Yeah.
3: Only the finest turtles in Michigan.
1: I don't snap.
5: They offer their views concisely.
2: Well,
1: Chrissy, give me the teaser. What's coming up?
3: Sex in a rental house while the tenants were in the hospital. That's always fun, huh?
1: That has to happen all the time.
3: Talking about exposing yourself, we're going to talk about a senior citizen who got arrested for it.
2: That used to be a thing of mine.
3: What?
2: Going through a house with a real estate agent.
3: Oh, that was your fantasy?
2: Oh, yeah.
3: Yeah?
2: Oh, yeah.
1: Oh, your fantasy.
2: Yeah.
1: You never actually did it.
2: No. God, no.
4: There's a porn site all about that.
5: Yeah, there's an entire genre.
3: Are you kidding me?
5: Yeah, yep.
2: Honestly?
4: You are the camera.
2: Yes. Right? Oh, yeah.
4: It's the POV or whatever, and you are talking to the realtor and going through, and then...
3: Next thing you know...
5: She wants to know how to, she can close that deal today.
1: Oh, so is it called, like, Gold Jacket on the Floor?
2: That'd be a good name, yeah.
1: We'll get to that all coming up. But first, Chrissy Lee.
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3: Oh, yeah.
1: Okay. Thank you very much, Chrissy. Mm-hmm. We're going to return to the beautiful O'Reilly Auto Parts studios. 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
20: Yeah. This is so funny. Like I Googled my name one time, mm-hmm. and like one of the hits, it was my name. Like I Googled my name in quotations,